0: out your targets, know exactly who you're trying to hit and deliver.
1: And no goals for Gordon in now 169 career appearances spanning 10 seasons.
0: No offense to Gordon. I know she probably can put the ball in the back of the net, but
1: eventually, right?
0: Go with the odds and the numbers and the statistics here. Find your goal scorers. The players out there are used to being in that position.
1: Delzer, a tackle of Shores, but Shores gets back on it. Cross from the left byline. Chalufia, a header over the bar and off for a goal kick. And that will do it for the first half. We had 8 minutes of added time. Angel City playing the bulk of that first half with an 11-9 player advantage. They have a 1-0 lead. Definitely would have liked a little bit more for Angel City, but given what's at stake in the grand scheme, playoff picture, there's a lot to like for Angel City after those first 45-plus.
0: Absolutely. I mean, you're two players up. You couldn't probably ask for much more than that. You have a one-goal lead going into the break at halftime, but I think Leif Smerud, the interim head coach for Angel City, will probably give them and offer some ideas of ways that they can break down this low block of eight field players remaining for Utah in the second half.
1: Oh, we will step aside. What a wild first half in Sandy, Utah. Two red cards against the Utah Royals. One of them occurring in the box to set up Ali Centaur. And for the third consecutive game, it is Centaur bearing one from the spot. After 45 minutes, it's Angel City 1, Utah 0. You're listening to Angel City FC on the iHeart Radio Network.
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14: Halftime. More Angel City FC action is on the way. But first, Tracy Bailey and Isaac Lohenkron.
1: Nick Hope in for Isaac Lohenkron on this Sunday afternoon turned evening alongside Tracy Bailey. And Angel City with a chance to get itself in playoff positioning with the result tonight. Well on their way to doing just that. A 1-0 lead at Utah in a first half that had things that I've never seen before, Tracy, and it sounds like you've never seen before either. Two red cards in the span of 13 minutes against Utah. Paige Cronin, one of their outside backs, denying a clear goal-scoring opportunity of Prisca Chalufia, who was starting tonight, back in the starting lineup this evening. And then, a little bit later, Anna Tejada with a red card. Some sort of contact. It was really hard to see on replay with Svendis Jansdottir, but apparently Matthew Corrigan, our referee, and the VAR referee able to see enough to give a red card That sets up the penalty kick for Ali Sentnor, who converts one for the third consecutive game, and then Angel City with all kinds of offense. So where do you even begin to kind of sum up what we saw? Because right from the jump, Utah had established themselves well in those opening 10 minutes. And then beginning with the red card in the 11th to Cronin, everything flipped.
0: You're right. And it was one long ball in behind, and it was the foul on Prisca Chalufia that got it going for Angel City. But yeah, I don't even know where to start in that first half. I feel like Utah, though, did a really good job of just making it difficult for Angel City. They went a player down, but you felt like the crowd was kind of giving them some energy to stay in the game. And then it's two players down. And then it's like, okay, what do we do at this point? And they're bunkering in. They're making it hard for Angel City. And that's all you can ask for if you're Utah. Just make it difficult. They're going to, you know, try to muck the game up, as I said, in the first half a little bit. But for Angel City, it's now about composure. How do you remain composed and stick to the game plan that you had, although now you have to face nine players?
1: Is that even relevant at this point?
0: It is. It still is attacking-wise offensively, because Angel City has an established identity in the way that they want to attack. And I feel like, yes, Utah's going to defend a little bit differently, but for Angel City, that shouldn't change or alter the way that you want to attack. So we have seen them have a little difficulty in moving the ball quickly to switch the field. And that's allowing Utah to kind of say, okay, we're just going to sit in this shell, this defensive shape, and make it difficult for you to play through the 18. You can do what you want with the ball on the outside, but once you get near the 18, we're going to defend for our lives. And that's what they've been doing so far in this first half.
1: There were a couple great looks. You had Karina Laguerre hit the crossbar, a chance to make it 2-0. Giselle Thompson had a ball that was headed upper 90 to the left corner that Mandy McGlynn had to leap out of her boots to go get with her right mitt. Those were really the two grade A chances after the penalty and after the second red card, where, man, if you get one of those, you're feeling great. And it does feel like there should have been a little bit more in terms of trying to get that second goal. And so I assume that is the task now for Leif Smarud to figure out, okay, how do we approach this? Because you don't practice being up two in a match. You don't expect to be in that position. And so on the one hand, maybe things are simpler for Utah and more complicated for Angel City.
0: And that's what it felt like, right? After they went two players up, it almost felt like the pressure was on Angel City to have to get a goal quickly, because they should be scoring in this situation. So I feel like interim head coach Leif Smarud is really good at the mental piece and making it seem like, you know, Angel City has an easy task at hand. So I have a feeling coming out of this break, they're going to come out and be on fire. If I, you know, kind of predict anything from this halftime time, that Leif Smarud will have a chance to discuss ways that Angel City can attack this low bunker, this shell of a defense against Utah, because obviously they're going to have the ball, right? We look at the stats, possession was 72% to 28% for Utah. So they're going to have the ball. So when and where can you pull Utah out of the shell? Well, it's quick ball movement. It's runs throughout, you know, the attack, right? The top four are going to have to make runs and have to be a little bit deceptive, have to be creative. And then it's almost that second pass, so the second wave runners. So if you get in line, you're not going to cross it maybe to the usual suspects. You cut it back and look for the midfielders making that late run into the box. So you have to have a little bit more creativity in the way you want to attack. But generally speaking, the way that Angel City wants to attack, they have to have that same mentality.
1: There was one avenue that I was seeing, and I'm curious to get your thoughts, because Utah wouldn't just sit back if there was, say, a neutral third throw-in for Angel City. They would bring Narumi Tanaka forward, try to make Angel City work a little bit, and I felt like it was off of those opportunities that Angel City had their best looks. When they could just go quickly, the defense is a little more stretched out. It was when things got condensed that the creativity you're looking for wasn't there.
0: You're right. You're absolutely right. And there were moments when we saw three or four players for Utah have to go up to the midline, where, you know, that then pulls you out of their shape. And then Angel City did a good job later in that second half of recognizing those moments. They went more direct to find Jansdottir. There was an opportunity there that got laid off by Jansdottir to Shores in behind. And it was just that final ball was off by Shores. But that was the right idea. There was a lot more space, a lot more opportunities to have passing lanes, because once they're condensed and in that shell, it's going to be so tough and difficult to find passing lanes in those scenarios for Angel City. So yeah, maybe at times you have to pull the ball back and force Utah to have to kind of step up to you at the midfield line.
1: Of course, there was that other opportunity where you had Jansdottir and Chalufia running in behind the defense. Jansdottir feeding Chalufia, but she was offside, was going to have a tap in goal. But that was really the best look since the penalty kick from Centenor for Angel City to double its lead. They have to settle for a 1-0 break, 1-0 lead at the break for the time being. We'll step aside. When we come back, we'll get you some more of the numbers and get you ready for the second half from Sandy, Utah. It's Angel City 1, Utah 0. 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
1: 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Second half soccer underway from Utah, and Utah had the opening touch, and they just immediately clear it off Angel City's back line. Subbed for Utah, Madison Hammond replaces Chloe Lacasse. That substitution presented by Sprouts Farmers Market. Taylor Suarez is on for Prisca Chalufia for Angel City out of halftime. 1-0 Angel City, two red cards against Utah in the first half. Centenor from the spot in the 26th. That's the difference. Angel City had their chances to add to its lead. And even if they don't score, they're going to have all the possession here in the second half. Nick Cope in for Isaac Lohenkron today, joined by Tracy Bailey. And Angel City, if this scoreline holds, they will be in a tie for six with North Carolina with five matches to play. Currently a point back of eight. This one feathered in front and a goal. Taylor Suarez does it again. She scored 21 seconds into the match 4 days ago. And now here on this Sunday, Suarez, with just a one-time punch with her left foot, scores a little more than a minute into the second half. 2-0 Angel City. Just like that.
0: Well, and that's exactly what you want if you're Angel City coming out of that halftime break. I felt like Taylor Suarez, maybe Myra News, two players that are incredibly creative. So what this game is calling for is some of that creativity. And it's a good ball out to Giselle Thompson. Giselle Thompson sees the run come from Suarez. But what I love about the run from Suarez, she's not typically just staying on the back post. She makes and darts her way towards that front post, gets to the ball first, and then at that point, it's just a classy one-touch finish into the back of the net. That's a way to come on to this game, have an impact immediately, once again, in back-to-back matches for Taylor Suarez.
1: Leif Smarud says that He has challenged Suarez on her output. She's so good at creating separation, a hard worker, has such a promising future. And she has turned into a super sub here in these last two matches. 2-0 Angel City, second half just underway here in the 48th. And so it takes some of the drama out of finding that second insurance goal to get one so quick.
0: Yeah, or some of the pressure, right?
1: Yes, exactly.
0: The pressure I felt like Angel City was feeling in that first half, and getting into the locker room proved to be fruitful. And as I mentioned, it was probably some confidence that Coach Leif Smerud instilled in this team, figuring out, you know, ideas of ways and how they can get it done. But I love the substitution, putting Taylor Suarez into this match, because this game is calling for some creativity. You have to be deceptive when teams are just kind of going into a shell or a bunker. Taylor Suarez has all kinds of creativity.
1: It was set up by Giselle Thompson, had the cross from the right side of the area. Now here's a leading ball. Evelyn Shores, left side of the area, crossing in front, and just missed its intended target. It's off the end line. It was Thompson from the weak side. She was half a second late, or she would have had a one-timing goal herself.
0: Yeah, great ball in to find Evelyn Shores all alone by herself. And she just whips this cross in. It kind of takes a little bit of a short hop, maybe a little slip by Giselle Thompson. And they miss on that connection by a yard or so.
1: Goal kick for Utah entering the 50th minute. 2-0 Angel City. Serve to the far side of the neutral third. Utah attacking left to right, playing with nine. Red cards against a pair of their starters, Paige Cronin and Anna Tejada. Got a whistle and a foul going against Utah. Jan's daughter ended up on the deck. Lacasse frustrated. Hard to not be frustrated if you're Utah with how this match has transpired. They've had to wait 8 days to play this match, trying to defend their third place positioning in the NWSL table. And they're trending. They will drop a spot to fourth place if this scoreline does hold. So free kick will be just off the right corner of the area a bit here for Angel City. In fact, they did move it back. So about 35-plus yards from goal here as Centnor serves it in. And it skips to the left side of the area. Shores into the mixer with her left foot. It's headed away by Utah as Kaylee Real, one of the center backs, used her head to get it out of harm's way, at least for a moment. Thompson rolls it on back. It's Gordon, middle of the Utah half, playing it back out on the right touchline. Thompson saunters in. Little give and go with Centnor. Back to Sams and Gordon, the two center backs. They switch it, and it's Shores. Moving into the left corner of the area. Leads it into the area. Jan's daughter trying to turn, get it short side, but she was blocked. And it's cleared out of there by Utah. Good bit of defending to deny Jan's daughter. I believe that was the captain, Kate Del Fava, getting in her way.
0: Yeah, and right now, players are matched up 1v1, so not the way you want to defend if you're Utah, but you have no choice at this point. So Angel City doing a good job of making dangerous runs.
1: Thompson, the right-footed shot, just missed the left post. She took it from just inside the 18-yard line on the right side of the area and buzz that left post. Thompson having a very productive start to this second half.
0: Well, and that's what you want to see if you're Angel City. I felt like she hasn't, you know, gotten a lot of touches since this formation change. You feel like she's pressing forward or able to get forward with her positioning, moving her higher up on the field, but now starting to generate some offense in the attack here for Angel City.
1: By the way, looked like Centnor had a nutmeg of a pass to find Thompson before that shot. 2-0 Angel City here in the 52nd. Utah playing with nine. And Utah will get a free kick here just shy of midfield. Don't have the luxury of putting a ton of players forward for this, but the keeper, Mandy McGlynn, comes forward to handle it. The ball just a couple yards shy of midfield, left of the center circle. McGlynn serves it left side of the area. First touch was made by Sams for Angel City. Comes outside the area, is actually pushed back in by a backtracking Centnor. but is gathered in by Angel City in their own 18. Hit it out wide left for Shores. She goes in direct across midfield. Delfava volleys it down. Picked up in the center circle by Narumi. Trying to go over the top. But beyond her intended target of Lacasse, it's gathered by keeper Angelina Anderson for Angel City. And they'll look to build once more as they attack right to left in the second half. Long run for Gordon. Forward for Centenor. One-time pass outside left for Shores. Suarez across the middle. They get the switch off to the far side for Thompson. Inside to her left for Laguerre. Angel City in the final third now. Wide right, King, right-footed cross, nearly volleyed. Settled down by Shores, trying to get back onto her left foot. Centenor was offside. She has to let it roll off the end line for a goal kick. It was Centenor who leapt into the air, tried to go for the volley finish, did not strike it cleanly.
0: Yeah, and it kind of deflected over to Evelyn Shores. Shores is trying to look for Centenor on the return pass, but Centenor, understanding her positioning, was offside here, chooses to let the ball roll away from her.
1: 2-0 Angel City in the 54th. Teams met on May 2nd at BMO Stadium. A 1-0 Utah victory. Chloe Lacasse had the lone goal in that one. This one has had a much different script.
0: But interestingly enough, Angel City was the team that had the red card in that one. They go a player down and play the entire second half without Mayara News, who got the red card. So they were playing with 10 players in that match. So that's the only match Angel City has had a red card in. This one here started off the same, but just the other team getting the red card in Utah and then the second red. And now it's all kinds of wacky.
1: Hey, Utah had one red card themselves throughout the course of the season to this point. Two in the span of 24 minutes to start this, or in the first 24 minutes of the first half. Angel City on the ball in their own half. Suarez, left side touchline, trying to break out here. Utah has bodies forward, trying to get a goal back. It's Tanaka moving into the middle of the pitch here. Edge of the final third, but not on the same page with Narumi. Tanaka wanted Narumi to make a forward run down the middle of the Angel City half, but Narumi held up. So Angel City retakes possession in their own half, a 2-0 lead entering the 56th.
0: And Emily Sams will just walk this ball up towards the center circle.
1: I've never seen two red cards on the same team before, and I've never seen center backs just walk the ball to the midfield line. Having to do a little bit more than that, though, to be fair to Utah. They are extending their front line more, just trying to do anything they can to try and get back into this match.
0: Yeah, and Tanaka is the high player for them, trying to just apply some pressure, because if she can find a way to get a turnover, that is the player you want with the ball at their feet for Utah.
1: Thompson on the triple, feathers one into the 18. One-timer just wide right. It was the left foot of a sliding Svendis Jansdottir down to her knees, got a piece of it, couldn't put it on target. Had Kate Delfava, the Utah center back, right on her tail, perhaps able to disrupt just enough. More service, though, from Thompson.
0: Yeah, and actually Delfava gets spun around here, facing with her back to goal. Jansdottir makes a darting run. The ball gets played in, and she's having to catch up, but doing a great job defensively. As you said, Nick, just doing enough to disrupt Jansdottir and what she's trying to do there.
1: It's interesting for Utah. I guess at this point now, with a two-goal lead, you have to sell out to try and find a goal. That goal from Suarez really changing things. They've had to abandon packing it in, and so that has really just further opened things up for Angel City in their attack.
0: Yeah, and of course what you want if you're Angel City, but not what you want if you're Utah, because it felt like as that first half continued on and they only were down, you know, with a one-goal deficit, they were starting to get a little bit more energy. It felt like the crowd was still behind him, but the more that Angel City can add to the scoreboard here, the less belief this Utah side will have. It'll take the crowd out of it. And, of course, Angel City's doing, you know, most of the controlling of this game here, and that will continue to put them in the driver's seat.
1: Thompson and Suarez tag-teaming for which may be able to call a 47th minute kill shot in this one. Here's an interior run from Shore. She's got it just left of center. Edge of the final third. Gets it out wide left of the area for Suarez. Dribbles into the area with a right-footed pass. It Shore is just trying to inch it forward. Denied by Del Fava. Long-range shot coming from Borges is gathered in by McGlynn. She's got it with her mitts at the midsection. Borges, not a real threatening shot there. Didn't strike it cleanly. Kind of floated into the keeper.
0: And again, with numbers so compact centrally for Utah, Angel City's going to have to go out wide to be able to go back in to find those spaces centrally. Good job of Suarez recognizing that, making her run to the outside on that last sequence.
1: 58th minute, 2-0 Angel City. And it's cleared across midfield by Utah. Angel City forcing it back, but they lose it off the near side touchline after a couple of headers here on the left side of their formation. So a throw-in on the near side as Utah attacks left to right. Tatum Milazzo, fifth-year player, throwing it in. Delzer trying to break in off the touchline, able to evade a pair. Centenor backtracking, impedes her a little bit. Possession still held. Tanaka along this near side touchline. She's able to pass it away from a double team, but it's scooped up by Jan's daughter, and Angel City reorganizes. They come forward through the midfield toward the final third, right of center. It's given up for Thompson. She turns, faces goal, 30 yards away, right of center. Works it back for Sams. Switches, long diagonal ball is out of the reach of Centenor. And it's going to be a throw-in for Utah near side as they look to break out of their own end. 2-0 Angel City entering the 60th minute.
0: Yeah, and as that last sequence gets away from Angel City, I would like to see Giselle Thompson in that situation continue to take the ball and drive at this Utah back line. Utah finally getting pulled a little bit out of their shape. Angel City had the opportunity, I felt like, to continue to push towards goal with Giselle Thompson. And she chose to kind of turn back and go towards her own goal.
1: Angel City unbeaten in their last four and trending to make it unbeaten in five consecutive matches. 2-0 lead with a half an hour to play. Suarez couldn't lead a run there for Shores. It was blocked by Utah, regathered by Borges. Feed Centenor to her right. It is Laguerre, a long ball on the deck, is scooped up by the keeper, McGlynn. Yeah. Laguerre from about 25-plus yards out there.
0: The right idea from Laguerre to take that shot, but just took too many touches to get that shot off. And that allows the defense to shift to make it really easy to read for McGlynn.
1: McGlynn serves one toward the center circle, skips past Delzer, and allows Angel City to gather possession once again. Possession about three quarters in favor of Angel City. No surprise, Utah playing with nine. Served into the box, got tangled up there in the feet of Suarez. Utah just knocks it to the far side here in the final third, and it's off the end line. Last touch by Angel City. It'll be a goal kick for Utah. Savvy King over there unable to keep it in as she worked against Robineau. Looks like Angel City wants to get ready to make a couple of changes. Not coming onto the pitch just yet. It looks like Utah will make some subs as well.
0: Some changes and some notes.
1: Yeah, Sams is holding a piece of paper and telling people where to go and what to do. It does appear we will see Borges and Gordon exit. And it will be Myara Noose coming on. The leading goal scorer for Angel City.
0: Bring in Riley Tiernan on, as well as news. So those are two offensive attacking players, not like for like. We saw Sarah Gordon go out. Not sure who the other player is for Angel City coming
1: Borges.
0: Out. Borges. So two defensive-minded players for two offensive-minded players. But I like it. I like that from Leif Smerud. Hey, let's put some attackers on in this situation where they should find some success and hopefully get more players, you know, in that attacking rhythm with some momentum into this tough stretch for Angel City where you're going on the road four games in a row. So three more games after this one. You want to get as many players feeling it as you can attacking.
1: Centnor top of the arc. It buzzes the tower there. That one just cleared the crossbar. Watched by McGlynn. Goal kick to Utah. 2-0 Angel City in the 63rd. Utah making a slew of changes as well.

0: well. Brecken Mozingo, Madison Hammond, and Kiana Palacios all entering. Lacasse, Narumi, and Delzer all exiting. So a lot of the offensive-minded players for Utah exiting at that last opportunity. Those substitutions, by the way, presented by Sprouts Farmers Market. Back it comes near side in the Angel City half, and Savvy King just has to clear it off, had a little bit of pressure on her. So it'll be thrown in here by Tatum Milazzo. An attacking half thrown for Utah. Those have been tough to come by. Throws it in at Mozingo, who's along this right side touchline. Angel City just foots it off. And so now the throw in from Milazzo will come about midway between the center line and the end line here in the Angel City half. Off the throw in, Angel City does gather possession. King working along with Shores, but Shores not on the same page there, and it's off the near side, and now a throw-in for Utah here in the final third. An opportunity. It's so tough to come by. It's into Mozingo. A nutmeg pass cuts through the legs of Shores, but it's off the end line for a goal kick. She's trying to pass it to herself there. Mozingo run around Shores and get to it, maybe get a cross off. Too much pace, though, on the attempt. Goal kick for Angelina Anderson and Angel City in the 65th.
1: And with Sarah Gordon going out, I was curious to see, you know, what that note maybe said to Emily Sams from Leif Smerud. And it looks like they're continuing to be in a four-back for Angel City defensively. So they'll have Evelyn Shores as left back. Move Savvy King to left center back. Then you have Emily Sams right center back. And then they drop Giselle Thompson back to the right back position.
0: Oh, Thompson has been very active on that right wing in this second half. And I suppose with a two-goal lead and a two-player advantage, why not just get a little more stability there at that position? Laguerre spinning around in the center circle, passes it away from Hammond, but a foul is called. A little bit of a delayed whistle there from referee Matthew Corrigan, allowing play to continue. Hammond, who of course spent the last four seasons with Angel City, whistled for the foul.
1: Well, and I think also coming into this match, you know, you have to remember Angel City, they have had a tough stretch or a compact stretch of days where they've had a lot of games. So 10 games, this is their third match in 10 days. So this has given Angel City the ability to give some players that much needed rest. And they're at Utah. They're playing in altitude. And if you know, you know, it's really tough to play in altitude as a player, especially on that last game of that 10-day stretch where you have three matches. So this is the best case scenario for Angel City, getting players on with fresh legs, getting the tired legs off that have had and logged a lot of miles for you.
0: So coming into the match, things going against Angel City, given how you detailed the stretch of matches, and then Utah having a full week off in between matches. But within this match, everything, of course, has gone Angel City's way. 2-0. And Utah playing with nine. We're in the 67th. Thompson at right back, far side of the Angel City half. They're attacking right to left. They switch it to the left side of the formation for Evelyn Shores. Leading ball for Suarez, carries it toward the final third. She's into the area. Shores working onto her right foot, gets it middle, takes the shot, one hops in to Mandy McGlynn.
1: Yeah, and the right idea there from Suarez. She had the green in front of her with the quick switch of the field by Angel City, and it's attack. It's attack from there, attack-minded. She's attacking the goal, cuts it back to her right.
0: And here's a turnover. Jan's daughter takes it away, wanders in, and scores from just inside the 18-yard line. Jan's daughter picked the pocket of a defender, slots it low right to tack on another. 3-0 Angel City as we enter the 68th minute.
1: Yeah, and a casual celebration from Jan's daughter. We're used to seeing her let her emotions out with her goal scores or goals that she's able to score. But on this one, she does the work defensively and is rewarded offensively by finding the back of the net. And once she's picking the pocket of Milazzo, it's pretty systematic from there. It's seagull, finish goal, ball into.

0: there to try to beat Jan's daughter, but I want her to continue to be aggressive, especially in a game of this nature where you have numbers up, you scored a goal this game and the last game. So continue to be aggressive.
1: Cycle back for King on the left side of the formation. Back to the center back in Sams. Midpoint of the Utah half. Angel City has scored 3 goals for the 3rd consecutive match. Lazy pass. It's pounced by King as Utah was trying to break out. Now given forward. Here's Tiernan. Right of center. Tiernan making a run and a shot that is high and wide to the right. A little bit off balance as she turned and fired from just beyond the right corner of the area. 3-0 Angel City in the 70th. Goal kick to Utah as they play with 9. Riley Tiernan in her second season. Of course, nominated for NWSL Rookie of the Year last year when she led all rookies with 8 goals. Trying to get in on the fun here today. It was 1-0 at halftime, but Suarez and Jansdotter have scored here in the second half to give Angel City a comfortable cushion. Yellow card has been handed out here against Ali Sentnor. Went sliding down to try to break up a play and maybe got the cleats a little elevated there.
0: Well, yeah, and for Angel City, you know, at this point in the game, you have it under your control. You're up 3-0 here. Now you have to have some standards to continue to see this game out. Actually, on the replay, it looks like she might have slipped a little bit as she was going in to challenge. Seen a couple of players slip here today.
1: Natural grass surface, of course, in Utah. This one headed into the area of Angel City, but thanks to Evelyn Shores, they're able to then get that second touch and head it out. Force a throw in near side. Utah attacking left to right. They've got possession here in the Angel City half. That's been very challenging to come by, and they're offside here. Malazzo a little bit behind. Savvy King here working along the right side of their formation, trying to get into that final third. And it's just been that kind of day for Utah. 3-0 Angel City in the 72nd. Trying to work up the right side through Giselle Thompson. Sees a dark shirt in front of her and will pass it around the horn. They'll switch it around to the left side. Across the midfield line, it's Suarez. Goes back onto the other side of that midfield stripe. Shores will walk it back into the Utah half to Suarez now. And now she'll dribble. Surveys inside. It gives it up for the center back, King, to her fellow center back, Sams, to her right. Further right for Thompson. Trying to get it toward that final third now along that far side touchline. Kiernan passing forward. First touch for Noose trying to turn. And it's going to be a goal kick. She got tackled there as she tried to make a cross back into the middle. It's off the end line. Last touch by Noose. Goal kick for Utah.
0: Yeah, really good defensive play by Utah there as Myara Noose was trying to get in behind.
1: That looks like that'll be it for Jansdotter. And Claire Emsley will come on. The substitution presented by Sprouts Farmers Market. So a luxury here for Angel City and Leif Smarud to, as you said, get some players some extra rest here on this one. We're in the 73rd now. Off the ensuing goal kick, Emsley in there, working against her former teammate in Hammond in Utah, and Hammond able to get it going forward. And now here is a foul as it was carried forward by Utah into the Angel City half. And a foul will give a free kick to Utah from a really advantageous position given what hand they have been dealt for the bulk of this match. It'll be about 30 yards out. And Mozingo getting ready for the free kick.
0: Yeah, Riley Tiernan trying to disrupt the play of Utah. Clear foul from behind.
1: And that was Tanaka. Now Mozingo wide left serving into the box. Tanaka trying to get ahead on it. Angel City got the second touch. Emsley gets her left boot, clears it off the near side touchline. Throw in Utah coming right on the edge of the final third.
0: Well, and for Angel City, they have to understand that this is the only way, really, that Utah is going to be dangerous with these set pieces. So They have to really challenge themselves.

0: Capitals. I feel like they probably were disappointed to let Seattle.
1: Oh, and here's a casual play on the back line. Tanaka moving in was at the near side of the six. She was offside, so it's all for moot. And perhaps that's why Sams and King were a little bit casual in front of goal there. They knew Tanaka was offside, but she got that ball right at the near post and just missed, and she was trying to sell a foul as well.
0: And it almost appeared as if Angelina Anderson was kind of yelling at her defensive units, and Emily Sams saying, you know, trying to get them in the right position. Sams was casual, saying, explaining, hey, I saw the flag go up, so that's why I stopped.
1: I got you, keeper. Don't worry. Don't worry.
0: I saw what was coming. Sometimes that whistle comes a little bit late, though.
1: And you would love, especially for Anderson, you want to keep this clean sheet for
0: sure.
1: Absolutely. Utah looking to counter here, and they'll play it up the left flank, across in, and it's over the intended target. And regathered here on the near side by Hammond. Near the corner flag, retreats it for Milazzo. Back for Hammond. Gets it for Mozingo, right side of the area. Takes a shot, and Anderson is forced to make a second half save. Little small jump into the air as she gloves it above her head.
0: Yeah, and actually had to jump a little bit backwards, which I was surprised she was able to keep that ball in her gloves, didn't punch it over up over the crossbar because her momentum was going backwards. But great job by Angelina Anderson. Probably not enough pace on that shot to force her to have to do that.
1: Green Hill, Angel City, we're into the 76th. Utah has been able to get the ball into the Angel City half a little bit more in this second half than they did in the first half. They've opened up their shape once Angel City got a multiple goal lead. Angel City tried to hook up with Suarez up the left flank, but it was beyond her. Now off the ensuing Utah throw-in. It is Shores carrying it to left byline. She's boxed out well, though, by Del Fava. Gets to the ball, and a right-footed clearance gets it back to midfield, where Angel City will regather possession. King and Sam's awaiting. Thompson there as well. The ball passed through the center circle, left to right. Thompson onto the far side. That's Emsley. Rotated back for Thompson. A modest press there from Utah, forcing the back line about 10 yards into the Angel City half, but still carrying possession.
0: Those fresh legs of Palacios and Mozingo really leading the charge of trying to employ some kind of pressure on Angel City.
1: But a 3-0 lead for Angel City. They can play with a lot of confidence and with next to no pressure. Into the 77th now. Utah has been playing with 9 since the 24th minute. They were playing with 10 since the 11th, then added a second red card 13 minutes later. Crowd in Utah urging on their side as Suarez rolls it back to the center circle for Sams. Gets it out wide for Thompson, just into the attacking half. And if you're Angel City, there's absolutely no urgency. You've got a 3-0 lead. You're holding the ball in the neutral third. And finally, Tanaka starts to chase the ball a little bit and force it outside to Thompson, or else I think King and Sams might just stand here in the center circle and pass it back and forth.
0: And why not? But hey, if I'm an attacking player coming onto this field and Suarez / Riley Tiernan or Mayara News, I want the ball. In this game, this type of game, I want the ball. I want to try to score a goal here for my side.
1: Emsley trying to lead Thompson into the right side of the area, shielded away by Robineau, who clears it off the far side and actually caught a piece of Thompson, so it'll be a Utah throw-in as they will look to break out of their own end. Angel City set to make a change here in the 79th. Neely Martin is on for Ali Centenor. The substitution presented by Sprouts Farmers Market. Martin, the 28-year-old, in her sixth NWSL season. So Centenor, her day is done. The goal that, as it stands now, would count as the game winner, that penalty kick goal in the 26th. She has been money from the spot now, 3 for 3 on the season, all coming in the last three matches. Palacios and Sams on her backside is able to just get her foot in there and push it off the far side touchline. That was interesting. Yeah. Sams was sitting down with the ball at her feet for about 5 seconds, and Palacios couldn't get it away. But Utah will have a throw-in here in the Angel City half far side, attacking left to right.
0: Actually, you're usually not allowed to play on the ground there. It's a dangerous play. So the referee allowing Sams to kick at the ball from a sitting position.
1: There's Mazingo, left byline and crossing nobody home. It skips all the way through the 18, comes out the near side of it, picked up by Milazzo and has to retreat it back towards the neutral third. Delfava is there, gives it all the way back now for the keeper, McGlynn, who's just shy of the center circle. Plays it through the middle. That's Hammond trying to evade Laguerre. Got it going forward for Tanaka, left of center, now out wide to left. And now a leading ball for Mazingo to the left byline. She is shielded away by Sams. Sams again down onto the deck. Mazingo holding it at the left byline. Passes it back out the top of the 18. Hammond is waiting there. Plays it out wide left. That's Robineau trying to bake down Emsley. Left-footed service is deflected down by Milazzo and cleared out by Angel City. And in fact, Milazzo on the follow-through of her attempt wiped out King. It's a foul and a yellow card against her, and Angel City will have the free kick.
0: Well, I know the crowd doesn't like it, but it was absolutely a dangerous play from Tata Milazzo trying to make a play on the ball as Savvy King cleared the ball away. It's cleats up into the shin of Savvy King well after the ball was away from King.
1: Milazzo, who came into the match once Cronin got the red card in the 11th, she's booked in the 81st. Three-nil Angel City. Centenor in the 26th, Suarez in the 47th, Jan's daughter in the 67th. And we've loved how this match has transpired, but cannot help but think, what would this match have looked like if both teams were at even strength here, because Utah played a very strong first 10 minutes.
0: Yeah, a lot different, I'll tell you that.
1: Needless to say.
0: Yeah, short answer, not a lot different. But for Angel City, I think, you know, if you could have scripted a game up the way that you wanted it to go, it couldn't have been a better script for Angel City, because we talked about and we mentioned the workload coming in. This is
1: exactly
0: the third game of a 10-day stretch where you have had three games. So last game of that stretch, and you've got tired legs. You're on the road here. You got a tough stretch in front of you. What this affords you with the luxury of only having to face 9 players on the opposition is to be able to rest a lot of these players, because you got big games coming up ahead of you as you continue to push for that playoff spot.
1: Yeah, I think that's a huge part of it, just the workload for this team, and then also the significance of 3 points.
0: Yes.
1: Taking you from 9th place in the table to a tie for 6th. So, not just in this match things working for Angel City, but really all weekend with the 3 teams in front of them all taking losses.
0: I feel like we're owed a little bit of that, though. Over the years for Angel City, it seems like you know, didn't go their way, whether it were VAR or penalties taking points away as the playoff race was so tight with, you know, violations for using money or funds, you know, for childcare. So, I mean, it's been kind of a wild ride for Angel City just in trying to make that playoff push and run. So I feel like Angel City fans and this Angel City club is due for a little bit of karma.
1: And of course, with what lies ahead for Angel City, you'll more than take the 3 points any way you can get them, as Miyabi subs on for Milazzo for Utah, the sub presented by Sprouts Farmers Market. But second place Washington and first place Gotham, those are your next 2 matches, both on the road.
0: Oh, and then you play Denver, right, who's kind of hunting still for that playoff spot. But that is an incredibly hard place to play, where they have drawn tremendous numbers in Denver in their first season in the NWSL. So once again at altitude for Angel City, this will be a good test for them here at Utah.
1: Here's Tanaka getting a foot on it, and from 40 yards gives it a go and missed it well to the left. Ball just found her in the middle of the Angel City half, and well, she nearly scored on a ball like that in the first half when Anderson was a bit off her line. Lots happened since that one in the first few minutes.
0: Yeah, and if there's a player to do it, it's going to be Tanaka for Utah. A player that, you know, has led this team in goal scoring, but her ability on the ball is just second to none.
1: 3-0 Angel City. We're into the 85th. Can't imagine we'll have very much stoppage time here at the end of this one. Angel City in no hurry here, and now Shores will go in direct looking for Noose, and first touch made by Delfava of Utah. It's toward the neutral third. Utah bangs it on past the center circle out of the reach of Tanaka. Angel City will regather possession in their own half. It's held by Emily Sams in her first year with Angel City after three with Orlando. Sams also part of the U.S.'s gold medal winning team in Paris. A little bit of a press here from Utah as Angel City look to go up the left side of the formation. They'll give a touchback for Anderson to reset. Now they'll try the right side. Thompson is there, right touch line, edge of the neutral third. Rolls it on back for King. Sam's walking forward. And at this point, kind of just playing out the string here as we're in the 86th.
0: By walking, you mean walking. I mean, that's literally what is happening.
1: As sometimes, you know, in sports, we might describe walking as a saunter.
0: Yes.
1: You know, relative to the pace of play. But, yeah, lots of legitimate walking from Angel City's back line in this one. They've been afforded that luxury.
0: Well, and another interesting wrinkle in this is that Utah, you know, yes, they are in good position to make the playoffs, but they're trying to remain in the top four because those first four seeds at the finish of the regular season get home field advantage in the playoffs. So for Utah, maybe perhaps their sights are set on that goal differential a little bit, just trying not to concede any more goals in this one, maybe not pressing forward to get goals themselves. So that is allowing Angel City to literally walk the ball up to the midfield stripe.
1: And they're dead even with Portland. Current live table, Portland and Utah, each with 42 points and each plus 8 on the goal differential. As this one gets off the right side end line for Angel City, trying to hook up with Riley Tiernan. Goal kick to Utah, 3-0 Angel City in the 87th. And guess what? Suddenly, Angel City is also in the mix as well because they're only 3 points back of Portland and Utah.
0: And had Portland lost, they would have been right now in fifth position. So Angel City with the win here.
1: Yes.
0: So everything really going Angel City's way except for that Portland win, which has propelled them at the end of this one into that tie.
1: Oh, you get three other losses. You get two red cards going in your favor.
0: I mean, who would have thought?
1: That would have been extremely greedy if the Portland result was also in Angel City's favor. 88th minute. Chase from Thompson here to get it into the final third. And Delfava gets her left foot on it, just clears it off the far side. It'll be a final third throw-in here for Angel City as we approach the 89th minute. A penalty kick goal from Centnor in the first half and two goals in the second half from Suarez and Jan's daughter. Foul here as the ball was placed at the feet of Emsley and her former teammate Madison Hammond fouled her. So it's a free kick just off the touchline and about 20 yards off the end line. So a very sharp angle to goal here.
0: Yeah, this is great by Claire Emsley. You want to get involved. As I mentioned, some of these attacking players for Angel City that haven't necessarily found the back of the net a lot this season is Claire Emsley. She made her way back from maternity leave after having her son, Jamie. So trying to get back in that goal-scoring rhythm, So Claire Emsley, Riley Tiernan, some of those players that want to see if they can have their imprint on this game here by finding the back of the net for Angel City.
1: Here's Suarez off the free kick, top of the 18. They played it short. She rolls it left for Shores. Back for Suarez, top of the arc, right-footed strike, and paddled away off the end line by Mandy McGlynn, or else Suarez would have had herself a brace.
0: And why not? Why not go for this if you're Taylor Suarez? You are coming into this one with some attacking rhythm and momentum. You score a goal minute, what, and a half after entering this game. I love the aggressive nature here to go for this shot. She has a nice touch to set up the shot, got some separation from Mozingo from Utah, and forces Mandy McGlynn to have to come up with a really good save here.
1: McGlynn was fully horizontal for the second time in this match. If she doesn't make that save and then the one of Thompson in the first half, this is potentially 5-0 Angel City. In the 90th minute, they played the corner short. Now they'll serve it in. A glancing header skips on into the mitts. It was Angel City able to put one on there, but the mitts of McGlynn glove it. I believe that was Sams who had the glancing header. We will have 2 minutes of added time here at the end of this one. We're into the 91st. Giselle Thompson now on the left side of the formation, carries it in the Utah half near the left touchline, slides it on back for King, and now Sams in the center circle. Sams ahead and to her right. Jogging forward, it's Suarez. Leading ball for Kiernan, right of the area. Bluffs the cross, cuts it left. Down to the right corner of the area. It's footed in the direction of Laguerre. Utah gets a mini clearance. Back over on that far side touchline. Serve to the top of the box and footed away by Utah. Noose, the intended target there. A second half sub. Noose, who had started last match, coming off the bench in this one. Thompson plays it inside. Laguerre sends it on back for King. Center backs are just behind the midfield line here for Angel City. We have just entered the 92nd and told we will have just a minimum of 2 minutes added time. King, long ball on the deck, outside left. It's Thompson on the touchline, goes inside for Laguerre. And Angel City content to more or less play keep away here. And now they get a switch. Let's see if they'll serve one in. Outside, it is Suarez with a heavy touch. It's cleared by Robineau. She's able to knock it off of Suarez and off the end line for a goal kick to Utah. Might be the last sequence of this match.
0: Yeah, I think Suarez thought that was a corner in her favor. She's walking towards the corner flag, just realizes, hey, I got to get back. It's a goal kick.
1: And when Glenn puts it in play, 92 minutes elapse, and there is the whistle from Matthew Corrigan. And this match is over. Angel City takes advantage of their opportunities tonight. They get 3 points on the road at Utah, and they are now tied for sixth place in playoff position. And they're now unbeaten in 5 consecutive matches. 4 of those are wins.
0: Yeah, dominant performance here. And I think to be expected considering what happened to Utah with 2 red cards. Angel City goes 2 players up after the 24th minute. And they just took the game away from Utah at that point. They were in control when, you know, were able to get 3 goals here in this one. And really nothing too threatening coming from Utah with only 9 players.
1: 2 red cards in the first half against Utah. Centnor, a penalty kick goal in the first half for Angel City. Then it was Suarez and Jan's daughter in the second half. And Angel City cruises comfortably to the finish line to get themselves in playoff position with just 5 matches to go in the regular season. We'll step aside. Coming up next, we will have our post-game show, get you the play of the match, the player of the match, and get you ready for match day coming up next Saturday against the second-place team, Washington Spirit. All that still to come. Once again, the final score in Sandy, Utah. Angel City 3, Utah Royals 0. 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
2: Now back to Isaac Lowenkroff.
1: Angel City gets 3 points on the road, and they are now tied for six in the NWSL table. Nick Cope in for Isaac Lowenkroff today. Joined by Tracy Bailey. And this one got out of hand pretty fast in the first half, Tracy, because of those two red cards coming 13 minutes apart. Took, we talked pregame about how this match is going to be decided. I wrote down your keys of winning the midfield, establishing control early, limiting set pieces. I suppose by default, Angel City did some of those things, but not how we anticipated at all. Angel City will certainly take it, though, as they win 3-0.
0: Absolutely, yeah. Definitely not the way that any of us thought this game was going to go. But for Angel City, best-case scenario here, you're in the 24th minute, two players up. And we talked about during the game just a long stretch, you know, where Angel City has had three games. So this is the third match in a span of 10 days. So best-case scenario, you're able to get a good, comfortable lead. You have good control of this game. You're able to sub a lot of players onto the field to get some of those tired legs, some rest, and just really control this game and see it out in a tough place to play against a really good team in this league.
1: And Utah did start the match well. They had some really quick blitzing counters that had Angel City on their heels, quite frankly. And so this was certainly going to be a heck of a match if it stayed a full strength, but those were legit red cards. Paige Cronin impeding a clear goal scoring opportunity for Prisca Chalufia. She had gotten in behind, and Cronin was the last defender. And then it was Tejada defending against Jan's daughter in the box on a set piece. And I think just some contact up high, Jan's daughter went down in a heap. And so not only a second red card, but also a penalty that moments later is buried by Ali Sentnor. And this is just an incredible run of opportunity she's had from the spot and so confident in doing so.
0: Yeah, call her Miss Penn. Little Miss Penn, Ali Sentnor stepping up once again for Angel City. And I feel like just some evolution we're seeing of the confidence of this player in coming to a new squad. She's a young player. In the beginning of her transition to Angel City, it felt like, you know, she was maybe trying to do a little bit too much, maybe didn't understand her role. And then two goal scorers go out for Angel City and Janzadar Nuss. And then she's asked maybe to do a little bit different. You know, that role changed a little bit for Sentinor. So we're finally now, with everybody back and healthy, seeing her play the role that she was brought here to do, which is sometimes be provider, sometimes be protagonist, sometimes find the back of the net herself, and sometimes step up for the team in really big ways, which she has done in these last three matches with stepping up and burying the penalty kick.
1: And look, she was aided by Utah, playing with nine for the bulk of this match, but you could see that comfort in her role on the pitch here today. So Sentinor gets that 1-0 lead there in the 26 from the spot, and from there, Angel City was trying to figure out, how do we play when we've got an 11-on-9 advantage, and Utah was just sitting in that box defense, and it was working well for them. And then the second half started, and that's where things flipped, and play was still unsettled. Angel City hadn't really had the ball sitting in the final third so Utah could pack it in, and so it was a play flooding forward. And it's time to get now to the play of the match. That's when Taylor Suarez was able to take advantage less than 2 minutes after halftime. And they will be in a tie for six with North Carolina with five matches to play. Currently a point back of eight. This one feathered in front and a goal. Taylor Suarez does it again. She scored 21 seconds into the match 4 days ago. And now here on this Sunday, Suarez, with just a one-time punch with her left foot, scores a little more than a minute into the second half. 2-0 Angel City. That happened in the blink of an eye. Giselle Thompson up the right flank, serving it across for Suarez, who was able to one-time it on home. And we have that as a play of the match because that just relaxed everything. Gave you that insurance goal. Utah was then forced to really chase the game at that point and just changed everything.
0: You're right. And I feel like also maybe the halftime break allowed Angel City to kind of take a breath, exhale, because they were only up 1-0 going into that. But it felt like the pressure was on Angel City to score a goal. They didn't do that. They scored one goal, but the penalty kick, but they did not get another one before the halftime break. Leif Smerud, I feel like, gave them a little bit more confidence and reassurance that, hey, we're going to figure this out in the second half. Maybe here's some ideas of how we can attack this Utah side with nine players. And then we saw that implemented immediately in the second.
1: And how about Taylor Suarez? This is just an immediate injection to the lineup of energy, of creativity in these last couple of matches. Angel City would stay on the front foot from there, of course. Janzadar just taking the ball right away from the back line. Milazzo just a little bit lazy. Honestly, just looked a little bit gassed right before that. Janzadar takes total advantage there in the 67th. And from that point, Angel City able to make some substitutions, get players a little extra rest after the stretch of three matches in 10 days and really just playing out the string for the final 25 minutes. Like, what a luxury to have here in late September, competing for playoff positioning.
0: That's right. And you know, look at the stats, the biggest glaring stat, 72% possession for Angel City, 28% for Utah. Of course, you would expect that with two less players than Angel City. But, you know, it was a lot of chasing for Utah. So at some point, they were going to get worn out. They were going to have to make some substitutions. They did that as well and try to just do anything they could to not let this game get completely blown away and out of hand. And I felt like they did a pretty good job of that. But for Angel City, yeah, what a luxury to be able to have this game, you know, comfortably in your favor, in your control, probably since that penalty kick, of course, with the two red cards that helped. But be able to substitute on players too with fresh legs, but also to try to get them, you know, into the sequences and the rhythm of game playing and trying to get a goal themselves, but getting those players off too as well that have had a lot of miles on those legs.
1: It was a day that started with plenty of opportunity for Angel City, given the losses from the teams in front of them in the table. And then within the match, given a golden opportunity in Angel City, busted right down the door. They grabbed that opportunity, seized it, and they win 3-0 over Utah. We'll step aside when we come back. Tracy will give our player of the match, and then we'll look ahead. In 6 days' time, Angel City will stick on the road, take on the number two team in the league in the Washington Spirit. Get you ready for that one as well. Once again, the final score, it's Angel City 3, Utah Royals 0. We're back in a moment. This is Angel City FC on the iHeart Radio Network.
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1: Wrapping things up on this Sunday evening, Angel City dominates Utah Royals 3-0. Nick Cope in for Isaac Lohenkron, Tracy Bailey here as always. All right, Tracy, time now for your player of the match presented by Once Upon a Farm. You've got a fair amount of options to choose from. Where are you going?
0: I think I'm going to go with Taylor Suarez here today. And I felt like, you know, she obviously made an impact last match coming in, scoring so quickly. And we've heard from Coach Leif Smeru just talk about how he has challenged her on her output and being able to come in and generate the chances that she generated in the second half. She got to play 45 minutes here at Utah and make an immediate impact once again. I feel like she was that game changer today for Angel City.
1: Suarez, the 21-year-old rookie, her third goal of the season, scoring in back-to-back matches. She is the player of the match. And now as we look ahead for Angel City, they're going to play at the Washington Spirit next Saturday. Spirit, of course, in second place, 5 points back of Gotham, which will be the following game after the matchup with the Spirit for Angel City. So they got the top two teams in the NWSL on deck. Big picture, Angel City tied for six with North Carolina at 39 points. They're only 3 points back of fourth, but at the same time, they're only 2 points up on ninth, Seattle, the team they've been able to pass in the last 4 days. So still plenty on the line. You've gotten yourselves in good positioning, but it can certainly be fleeting with what you've got in store over the next couple of weeks.
0: Yeah, that table is really tight. And for Angel City, again, you got to continue to put your head down and just focus on the game in front of you. And this is an opportunity for Angel City to go to Washington and make some noise. This is a Washington side that has struggled a little bit. They have struggled offensively. They've only scored 6 goals in their last 5 matches compared to Angel City's 16 goals in the last 5 matches. They lost to Boston 0-3 at Audi Field. So this is a team that's, I would say, struggling a little bit considering the position that they are on the table. So for Angel City, this is a great opportunity to go into Washington and make some noise.
1: Arrow pointing a bit down for Washington, and the arrow is firmly up right now for Angel City, unbeaten in their last five matches with wins in four. That broadcast for Angel City taking on second place.

0: is Washington. We'll be coming up on Saturday. Pregame coverage begins at 3:15, kickoff at 3:30. Isaac Lohenkron will be back for that one. For Tracy Bailey, engineer Jake Warner, producer Zach Elcalde, and Osman Flamenco, Nick Hope saying so long. Thanks for the hospitality, guys. Happy to be in the chair here helping out Isaac. But Ilo, great Ilo, will be back for you the rest of the way. Let's get the final score. Angel City shuts out the Utah Royals 3-0. You've been listening to Angel City FC on the iHeart Radio Network.
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1: This is soccer for the City of Angels.
3: I love this squad.
1: This is Angel City FC. Angel City pregame on the pitch is on. Now with all the lead up to today's match, joined by Tracy Bailey, Isaac Lowenkrieg.
4: It's the stretch run of the regular season. Only six matches remain, but everything is in front of the hottest team in the NWSL. With wins in three of their last four, Angel City is on the precipice of reaching the playoffs for the second time in team history. But today, they have a great test in front of them with one of the top teams in the league on the other side. It's Angel City FC taking on the Utah Royals. Hi there, folks. Nick Cope in for Isaac Lowenkron, joined, of course, by the former UCLA All-American Tracy Bailey. What a run that Angel City has been on, undefeated in their last four games to get themselves within a point of eighth place Seattle. And thanks to results around the league, they could put themselves in a tie for sixth with a win tonight. The offense has come alive. The defense has remained solid. Tracy, what has stood out to you from what you've seen out of this team as of late?
5: They dominated control-wise. They didn't have a lot of shots necessarily. They weren't, you know, pinging the goalpost, but they were able to figure out a way to control the game, which, again, we haven't necessarily seen in games past.
4: And on the verge of a clean sheet as well. Yeah. In stoppage time at the very end, Seattle gets on the board. Otherwise, not much doing for Seattle Reign in that one. You alluded to Savvy King just a second ago. Her getting back in the starting lineup at outside back and the domino effect that that has had. You get Thompson further up on the wing. It just dovetails and has really had a big effect on everybody else.
5: Yeah, and the way that Giselle Thompson plays, you have to want to get her close to goal at times. So for Angel City, they just couldn't afford to lose her in the back line and her speed and her ability and what she can do on the defensive line. So now you have Savvy King playing right back. Giselle Thompson can push higher up and get more involved in Angel City's attack. But that also affords other players on the defensive line to be able to push up into the attack and get numbers in the box when they need, you know, numbers and options for crosses. So we've seen Sarah Gordon push higher. She's got three assists on the season, hasn't had any points or goal contributions in her entire NWSL career, now has three this season. And then Evelyn Shores. Evelyn Shores has been amazing these past few matches for Angel City. And that is because she has the freedom to kind of roam either centrally or go down the line, which we've seen her do in the past. But yeah, just getting Savvy King back, a player of her caliber with skill, but also her speed, gives more stability in the back line. But for Angel City as a whole defensive unit, those players can push forward.
4: Shores, by the way, those seven assists leading the team and the fourth most assists in the entire league. And now a critical opportunity tonight, given the results around the league. You can get into a tie for sixth with North Carolina if you win this match tonight. And even a draw gets you into a tie for eighth with Seattle. North Carolina, Kansas City, and Seattle right in front of Angel City. They all lost this weekend. And then when you look at what lies ahead, things are not going to get any easier. You're taking on the third-place team tonight. You've got number two and number one on deck. Washington and Gotham both on the road are the next two matches beyond today. And then you add in the fact that Angel City won't be back at BMO Stadium until October 24th. So tonight really feels like the time for Angel City to make a move.
5: Yeah, and I think as a player, you have to have that tunnel vision. You have to understand that you are in a great place if you're Angel City because you're in control of your own destiny. So tunnel vision, you're just seeing the game in front of you, because I think if you start to look, you know, one or two or three games ahead, you start to get a little dizzy at times. So Angel City focusing here tonight on taking care of business, which is away at Utah. But you're right, it's a tough road ahead. They're playing three of the top four teams in the next three matches after Utah. All of these games on the road for Angel City. So just focus on the game tonight and take care of the task at hand.
4: And the task at hand is a formidable one. Utah has engineered the best turnaround in the league this season. 12th place finish a year ago. They now sit in third place, and they've largely been fueled by their offense. Third most goals in the league. And they've got a variety of players that can hit the back of the net.
5: They do, and they have a lot of movement up top, but it's clear the way that they want to play. They, you know, can go direct at times. They've even gotten assists from Manny McGlynn, going very direct. So they have the players and the ability to stretch back lines, but they also like to play through their midfield when they can, because they have some stars in that midfield. And they also do really well with just figuring out what the opponent gives them and taking advantage of it. We've seen them score time and time again off of a lot of set pieces, and just finding a way to get it done. And I feel like that's what really good teams in this league do. They are able to win in a variety of ways. Utah, another one of those teams.
4: They also have a knack for getting to the spot as well. They lead the league with 6 penalty kick attempts. They've made all 6. Angel City, of course, for their part, they are 4-for-4 themselves. We'll see if that becomes part of the match here today. But despite Utah's high standing in the league, they're trying to win back-to-back games for the first time since late July. They've been toggling wins and losses ever since. And after beating Houston 1-0 8 days ago, that means they're due for a loss, we hope.
5: I noted that too. So yes, they've been on kind of that roller coaster of win-loss, win-loss, win-loss, win-loss, and not able to string 2 wins together. So I think that's a good thing for Angel City, but for sure that's going to be a challenge of Coach Jimmy Coonrats to his squad to say, hey, look, we've had good performances every other performance. Can we string 2 together and get back to our winning ways as we were, you know, before we went on that kind of roller coaster of a streak?
4: Coonrats, the 31-year-old Belgian head coach, who was originally hired as an assistant under Amy Rodriguez when the club was brought back for the 2024 season. Of course, Rodriguez was fired 15 games into the year, and Coonrats has been the guy ever since. And now in his second full season, he's managed to steer one of the best teams in the league.
5: When I think about that, it says a lot. I feel like there's a lot of coaching turnover in the NWSL. And this year, 25% of all coaches have been fired or let go. So I think it says a little bit about, you know, Utah as an organization and a club, what they've given him, what they've trusted in him to have that consistency. Because we saw glimpses of it last season, the way and the style that this Utah team wants to play. They didn't have a lot of changes in the offseason. So a lot of the same players back. And now we're seeing the fruits of that labor, just having a year kind of under all of the players and the coaches' belt to get the confidence and the consistency of how they want to play. And we've seen that from Utah this year.
4: Now, all that cohesion certainly paying off. You've got one of the best teams in the league on one side in Utah, but arguably the hottest team in the league on the other side in Angel City. And when we come back, we'll get you tonight's starting 11s as well as the player availability reports. Kickoff is set for 4:08, just about 13 minutes from now. You're kicking it with Angel City FC on the iHeart Audio Network.
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4: Getting you ready for Angel City FC and Utah Royals on a late Sunday afternoon in the Beehive State. Nick Hope in for Isaac Lohenkron today, joined with Tracy Bailey. 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It's presented by Cedars-Sinai. Out for Angel City tonight, Sydney LaRue with a thigh injury. Of course, we also know that Hina Sugita and June Endo, they have been out with season-ending knee injuries. On the other side for Utah, a couple of season-ending knee injuries that they've been dealing with. Alex Loera and Kiki Ream are both out. Now let's get into the starting 11s for tonight's match, presented by DoorDash. We start with Angel City. It'll be a 4-4-2 for Angel City. Angelina Anderson will be in goal. No surprise there. And we'll start on the back line, Tracy, with Evelyn Shores at left back, who continues to set up her teammates.
5: Yeah, she has been a menace for Angel City, or for opposition's. Four goal contributions in the last three matches, and we mentioned just her ability to get forward and push higher up the field because of Savvy King back in the lineup. That affords her the ability to get forward, so she is doing really well to ignite the attack at times, but also provide the defensive structure and stability that Angel City needs, and getting things done on both sides is always a great thing for Evelyn Shores.
4: Alongside her, the left center back, the captain, Sarah Gordon, NWSL Best 11 Defenders for the month of August. She's joined at center back by Emily Sams, the fourth-year player in her first year with Angel City. And then the aforementioned Savvy King is at right back. As we go through the midfield left to right, Allie Sentnor, she's hit from the spot in back-to-back games. Can she do it a third?
5: That's right. Four goals for Angel City, six total on the season. And she's back in Utah. So she was their number one draft pick in 2024 in that draft. And she will definitely be motivated here to have another great game for Angel City. Four straight games, as I said, with goal contest.

0: Ari Borges there, and then Giselle Thompson out on the right wing. The only change to note from the last match for Angel City will be up top, as you got Prisca Chalufia will get her sixth start of the season. She's third on the team in goals this year with five.
1: Yeah, and that's right. Back in the starting lineup. Her first start for Angel City was actually August 17th. So she, you know, was coming back from WAFCON, started to get starts for Angel City, started five consecutive matches until last match against Seattle, where she came off the bench. But she has been lighting it up, got her first career brace against Boston. And what we're seeing for her, another player starting to see that confidence grow. And she's been more decisive in the attack. But she's a player that will definitely try to stretch the back line of Utah along with Svendis Jansdotter and see if she can do some damage that way.
0: Yeah, so Chalufia and Jansdotter, the forwards up top, and that means that Noose, Ayara Noose, the leading goal scorer for Angel City, she will be coming off the bench in this one. All right, now on the other side for Utah, a 4-3-3 look with Mandy McGlynn as the goalkeeper on the back line left tonight. Noria Robideau, then at center back, Kate Delfava, the captain. Kaylee Real also in the middle with her, and then Paige Cronin on the outside. She's been with Utah for 3 years now.
1: Yeah, and she's a player that will definitely like to get forward and provide some width for this Utah team. She will like to get in behind as well, get some crosses off a team that really loves to cross the ball in. So she's going to be dangerous, not just defensively trying to stop Angel City, but offensively in the attack for Utah as well.
0: As you work up the formation, Narumi as the holding mid, and you've got Ana Tejada, the league leader in yellow cards, and then as the 10, Mina Tanaka, she's the team's leading goal scorer with 9.
1: Yeah, and actually tied for a club record for Utah, tied with A-Rod for their club record with goals scored in a single season with 9. So she's looking for more goals to add to her pocket. And she is a player that is sneaky inside that 18. So, again, another player Angel City is going to have to make sure they have their eyes on, especially when that ball gets sprayed wide. She's often that second wave runner for Utah, looking to find the ball in the dangerous spaces and find a way to punish teams.
0: And three very capable forwards up top. Chloe Lacasse on the left. She's got 10 assists to go along with 7 goals. On the right side is CeCe Delzer, having one of the best seasons of her career. And then, as your number 9, the striker for Utah, it's Janice Joseph, just signed to the club a couple of weeks ago. She's in the starting lineup for the first time with Utah.
1: Yeah, and got her first minutes last match with Utah, playing 23 minutes so against Houston. Now gets the start here for Utah. Her new squad has not scored a goal, obviously, with Utah yet, 1 goal on the season. So her goal production has gone down since she came into the league as a rookie in the 2024 draft, was picked by Chicago, the number 15 pick. But she is going to come into this match with a lot of energy and a lot of motivation to really start to prove herself again and get things on the right foot, because things didn't necessarily go her way in Chicago.
0: So those are the starting 11s for either side, and what an opportunity Angel City has in front of them tonight. When we come back, let's see if they can answer the call yet again. We'll get Tracy's keys to the game and have first touch shortly thereafter. You're kicking it with Angel City FC on the iHeart Audio Network.

0: game on the pitch is done.
1: Stop with the meandering. Get to it. Chop, chop.
0: Next up, exciting NWSL soccer. Stick around because the action is moments away.
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6: The talking is done.
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8: Angel City in the Beehive State to tangle with one of the league's best, the Utah Royals, and a chance to get in the playoff position if they can get a result on the road today. Nick Hope in for Isaac Lohenkron, joined, of course, by Tracy Bailey. Huge opportunity in front of Angel City with North Carolina, Kansas City, and Seattle all losing this weekend. Angel City with a win, they would be in a tie for sixth place. Tracy, what are your keys to the match today?
9: Well, I've got three for Angel City today. My first key is that Angel City must win the midfield battle. Utah is a team that heavily relies on their midfield in the way that they like to attack. So what does that mean for Angel City? Defensively, they have to tighten the lines with their defensive shape to prevent Utah from being able to play through Narumi in their build and between the lines with Tanaka in the attacking third. They have to win those first and second balls. And then offensively, Angel City, when they have to be sharp when they're under pressure, because Utah will bring that pressure. They're third in possession one in the NWSL in the attacking third. So the pressure will come. Angel City has to be able to manage that pressure. And I think if Angel City can limit the impact that Utah's midfield has on this game, Angel City will have a big advantage. My second key is that Angel City has to establish control early. They need to start the same way that they've started the last four matches. That is front-footed. And they were able to score first, which afforded them the ability to control the game. So against Seattle, that two-goal lead at half. The second half wasn't exactly pretty for Angel City, but they were absolutely in control of the game. And they were able to see that game out with their ability to have that two-goal lead. So Angel City, they're on the road. This is the third match in 10 days. They have to control the game and be the aggressor early against Utah. My third and final key, Angel City needs to limit Utah's set-piece opportunities. This game will be tight tonight. And Angel City versus them, the first time this Utah team was able to score off of a quick restart. They got the cross in from Paige Monahan. Lacoste snuck a goal in. Utah, they're number one in number of corners in the entire NWSL. So there will be opportunities on set pieces. And they are very good in taking their opportunities that each game provides and making the most out of them. So Angel City has to be aware of that, not giving up those set pieces in those dangerous areas on the field.
8: There you have it. That's what we're looking out for. The ball is put into play by Karina Laguerre of Angel City. We are underway between Angel City in Utah from America First Field in Sandy, Utah, where the weather is beautiful, temperatures in the mid-60s, plenty of sunshine. Weather will not be a factor here tonight. Now, you mentioned Angel City, three matches in 10 days. Utah is well rested. They have not played in 8 days. September 12th, they got a 1-0 win over Houston. And it is Utah wearing their dark kits tonight. Angel City with their pink kits to counter. And Angel City rolling it back to their half. Back line controlling there. Savvy King a touch shy of the center circle. Sliding it across for the captain, Sarah Gordon. Patient approach here initially in this first minute. On the left wing, a touch for Allie Sentnor, and with some pressure on her tail, has to give it up to the back line. Controlling in the middle of Angel City's half. Played out wide for Giselle Thompson. See some pressure in front, goes back for King along this right touch line. King trying to go indirect for Chalufia, just offline of her. And Utah will give a touch back to their keeper, Mandy McGlynn, who is back starting. It was Mia Justice who got the start last time out. Now back to McGlynn, who has been the primary starter this year for Utah.
9: Yeah, Justice getting seven starts for Utah. So a player that has had some experience for Utah, another goalkeeper, which is always a luxury, I think, if you're a team expecting to go to the playoffs. You never know what can happen. So those valuable minutes for Justice. And she got the shutout against Houston last match. So doing some great things. Her numbers look really good from a statistical standpoint.
8: Yeah, she's been a bit better statistically than McGlynn, who's got a 1.40 goals against average, save percentage at 62%, 9-2-6, though, her record. Last time out, as this ball is off the far side, it'll be a throw-in for Utah. No score just into the third minute. McGlynn last played September 4th against Boston, allowed two goals, matched a season high with five saves, and a 2-1 defeat. Utah trying to build quickly. It's played all the way through the middle. Emily Sams is there in front of Angel City's 18. Gives a touchback for Anderson. Angel City will look to build up the right flank. It's Thompson working inside off the touchline. Robineau is there, and she gets a foot in, a dispossession. Here comes Joseph into the area, onto her right foot, stood up by Thompson. They tangle down to the grass, and it's a foul against Joseph. Ball awarded to Angel City. So quick, Utah, as they get the turnover and they find Joseph.
9: They are, and they are just suffocating in the way that they pressure the outside backs trying to get forward. And that time it's Giselle Thompson making a good recovery run, just getting her body, using her speed to get her body in front of Joseph.
8: That was a high pressure situation for Thompson, and she did well. Utah clears it off the near side, a throw-in for Angel City in the attacking half, just shy of the final third. Savvy King to throw it in for Chalufia, who tried to deflect it for Thompson. It's footed away by Utah, and now carried by Sentinor on this right wing, making an interior run. She goes all the way across the pitch. Picked up there by Shores. Now into the area. Jan's daughter carries it left of the area towards the corner, marked over there by Cronin. Still holding it. Cronin not forcing the issue. It's retreated for Laguerre. A foot in there from Utah, forcing it all the way back for Gordon. And the ball just got off that far side touchline. Last touch by Utah. So Angel City throw in here, just shy of the final third from the left touchline. They throw it in for Chalufia, left of the area toward the byline. Cronin right on her tail as she circles back toward the touchline. Little give and go as Shores played it inside, footed away by Utah. And Utah will get a clearance out to the neutral third. Joseph is there, has some help alongside with Delzer. Delzer, a through ball, trying to find Lacasse. She is shielded off, and Gordon clears it off the far side. It'll be a throw-in next to the corner flag for Utah.
9: Yeah, and Sarah Gordon just turns on the jets to help out Savvy King there and just explodes in front of Lacasse. Lacasse is always a player that's threatening Angel City, trying to get in behind the back line that time with the through ball. But Angel City got pulled out of their defensive shape a little bit. Evelyn Shores was high up the field. That left an opening on the right side of the field for Utah to try to exploit.
8: 0-0, just crossing over into the sixth minute. Here's a service ball redirected off an Angel City boot from just outside the area. Easy pickings for Angelina Anderson. Fifth most saves in the league this year. A goals against average at 1.17, stopping 72% of the shots on target and seven shutouts in 24 starts. Chalufia able to shake free of the defense. A nice sliding tackle from Utah defensively. It's Kate Delfava, the captain, going down to the grass to get Chalufia off the ball. Three passes later, and here comes Utah building. It's Tanaka straight away putting one on, and with Anderson 8 yards in front of her goal, she's able to backpedal, leap, and knock the ball off the byline. It'll be a corner for Utah in the sixth minute.
9: Yeah, and that's how quickly this Utah team can counter. It's a giveaway on the other end, and quickly two passes to find Tanaka, trying to catch Angelina Anderson off her line there. A great attempt, but an even better save by Angelina Anderson, just getting back to make a play on the ball.
8: Corner kicks presented by Cedars-Sinai. No score in the seventh minute. Anderson showing off her leaping ability. She was in front of her own six when Tanaka made that strike. Corner from the near side here, as Utah attacks the goal to our left. So Anderson is looking to her right as she defends. It'll be an in-swinger here. And it continues to in-swing, does not stay in the field of play. It'll be a goal kick for Anderson.
9: Well, fortunately for Angel City, nothing threatening there as Angel City will reset here with the goal kick. But they've had some trouble trying to build out of the pressure that Utah is providing. So how can they be a little bit different? That last chance we saw them progress up the field, they were more direct, found Chalufia as that outlet.
8: Off the goal kick, Shores, far side touchline, tried to keep it in, could not. So it's an attacking half throw-in for Utah. And as Angel City and Chalufia look to have a dispossession and a takeaway, whistle and a foul from our referee. That's Matthew Corrigan, our center referee tonight. No score in the eighth minute.
9: Yeah, the foul looked to be on Ali Sitnor because the ball got popped free to find Chalufia, and here's a quick restart from Utah.
8: And they've got it right of center, moving into the final third, and there's another foul. That'll be going against Angel City. Looked like Delzer trying to cut across the defense there, got tripped up. So a free kick, 25, 30 yards out, right of center here for Utah, with no score entering the ninth minute.
9: And this plays into the way that Utah wants to play. They want to see what they can get from their opponent, and they've gotten a couple of set pieces in a row here. So now it's up to Angel City to stay locked in defensively and organized to not allow Utah to have any good sniffs at goal.
8: Got Robineau and Lacasse behind the ball, and it's Robineau serving back post, and Anderson's got that ball cleanly before one of the runners can get ahead on it. She drop kicks it across midfield. It's misplayed. Chalufia is getting in behind. Cronin recovers with a slide tackle, and this will be a card. Chalufia had the position behind Cronin. Cronin can't believe it. She's issued a card here in the ninth minute as Chalufia was about to have an opportunity to go one-on-one with Mandy McGlynn.
9: Yeah, and with the aggressive nature that Utah has on their, or the aggressive approach, I should say, on their set pieces, they like to get numbers in the box. Del Fava was in there, and that pulled them out of shape defensively. Angelina Anderson recognized that they only had one or two numbers back. She went quick and direct to find Chalufia. Chalufia did really well to bring the ball down and seemingly to get past Paige Cronin, and Cronin has to foul her in that situation. It was really close to being the last player for Utah, which would have been a denial of a goal scoring opportunity, an automatic red card, but there was one more player, I think, within distance here.
8: And the foul occurred right of center, and it looks like we will have a check on what you're explaining exactly that. Matthew Corrigan is going to the monitor. Abdul Noye is the VAR official.
9: And they're
8: what
9: freezing
8: do you think
9: it
8: when you're
9: here. And what I see here, Chalufia, I mean, you have to understand how explosive she is and the speed that she possesses. So I feel in this situation, Chalufia isn't fouled there. She's off to the goal. So now it's a matter of probably inches to see whether or not Paige Cronin is the last defender. Is she behind where her teammate is making the recovery run? I think it's Robineau for Utah trying to provide a little bit of cover, but it is really close. I'm not sure it's close enough to hear.
8: Matthew Corrigan is holding the yellow card in his hand.
9: Well, I thought the yellow card was already issued, so.
8: Oh, and the red is shown. Cronin in disbelief. So the second yellow is shown for the. It's a clean red card for Utah here in the 11th minute.
9: A little bit confusing because usually the referees come on and explain what's going on here. But what I think has happened, the referee goes to VAR, has a review, decides that, yes, Paige Cronin is the last defender for Utah. So the foul comes on Chalufia. That's a denial of a goal-scoring opportunity. Dogzo, an automatic red card. He pulls out the yellow card and kind of does a wipe away, like, no, and then pulls out a red card. So takes away the yellow, issues the red. Paige Kronahan is out of the game here for Utah. Utah down to 10 players for the remainder of the game.
8: A little dramatic on the part of Matthew Corrigan. Yes.

0: I thought maybe Paige Cronin thought that, okay, no card whatsoever.
1: She actually is like, okay, great. I'm just going to go over here. And the referee says, no. You actually been upgraded to a red card.
0: And I think that was the right call. It looked like there was a couple steps that Cronin was behind Robineau, who was running down the middle. By the way, quick change. Tatum Milazzo is coming on for Joseph. Defense on the pitch instead of offense for Utah. The substitution presented by Sprouts Farmers Market. So, a massive opportunity in front of Angel City to go a player up for now 78 minutes. And they've got a free kick 30 to 35 yards out, right of center. Pretty sharp angle to goal. Five players lined up, even with the penalty spot. And it'll be Centner sliding to our left. Shores tries to serve it in, but it's blocked. Tanaka came screaming out. Ball is loose, and it's going to be a foul. Yeah. And the Utah fans irate as Robineau. And here's a quick restart. Or is it? No, we will have the free kick fully set up here for Angel City. You were saying, Tracy.
1: I think fortunately for Angel City, they're going to get another chance here. I don't like that they went short, got nothing out of it. There's a deflection. Centner goes to Shores, which is a short ball. Shores' cross gets deflected. No pressure then on Utah. Right now, they have just gotten a red card. So a little disorganized defensively. Send the ball in the box and force Utah to have to make something happen.
0: Centner going right in on the keeper, Mandy McGlynn, who's down to her knees just inside the top of the six-yard box. She's able to handle that. And we'll see if we can begin to settle back into this match. It's been about 4 minutes that have transpired since the initial foul was made against Chalufia as she went streaking behind Paige Cronin. Cronin booked for a red in the 11th. We're now scoreless in the 14th. An Angel City with an extra player to Utah for the remainder of this match. Here's Tanaka, midfield line, running towards the far side touchline, handling some pressure from Angel City. Gets leveled there by Sarah Gordon. Gordon standing over her a little bit to send a message to Mina Tanaka, the team's leading goal scorer.
1: Yeah, just letting her know it's not going to be easy. This is not going to be an easy match for the midfield from Utah.
0: McGlynn, the keeper for Utah, holding in front of her own 18. Now lobs one on the left side. That's Robineau, the left back, trying to get an interior pass into the center circle. Tanaka got a touch on it, and it's sent over onto the far side here for Utah. Feathered on through Narumi. Back for Delzer in the attacking half. Nice cut back. It's Delzer on her left foot. Narumi, right side, and she goes with a shot to the short side post, and right there is Angelina Anderson. Even a player down, another blitzing buildup from Utah.
1: Yeah, and just a little bit too easy if you're Angel City, letting Utah kind of carve their way up through the middle of the field.
0: 0-0, crossing over into the 16th. And on the far side of Angel City's half, Angel City turns it over. It's Utah and Delzer getting toward the byline, crossing in front, and it's deflected off for a corner kick.
1: Well, and that's good recovery from Evelyn Shores, just to do what she can to deflect to make sure that ball does not get crossed in centrally from Delzer. Now Utah, another corner opportunity. And in a game where you're a player up here, Angel City has to continue to put your foot on the gas pedal to not allow Utah to have momentum in this game. You have to kind of take control. It feels like it was back and forth a little bit to start. Angel City goes a player up, and then it seemingly has taken their foot off the gas pedal a little bit.
0: It'll be Robineau to handle the corner kick presented by Cedar Sinai, second of the match for Utah. This one will come from the far side of the field this time as Angel City defends the goal to our left. So Angelina Anderson looking to her left. They'll play it short, but it's behind its intended target. Backed up on the play, though. Utah trying to recycle near midfield. They'll get a throw in here. So nothing doing there. They went short. And the receiver of that pass, I think it might have been Tatum Milazzo, just had it hop right over her boot. 0-0 in the 17th. Milazzo to throw in here. Far side, neutral third. Utah attacking right to left. And playing without Paige Cronin. And with 10 players for the rest of this match. It won't force the issue here. Give it back to the keeper. McGlynn serves it outside left. One timing touch from Robineau. It pinballs off a player for Angel City. Looked like that was Savvy King. And so a throw-in near side touchline in the neutral third for Utah.
1: And Angel City with an additional player. Utah is probably not going to play through Angel City as much as maybe they would have having full strength.
0: Off the Utah throw-in, it's turned over as Sarah Gordon. She's been playing higher, as you talked about in the pregame, and right there she was able to help settle and establish possession here for Angel City. Chalufia, left side of the area, gives it back, and Shore's cross is smothered by Mandy McGlynn.
1: And not a lot of chances so far for Angel City attacking-wise, but in the few that they've had, that final ball just not linking up to the intended receiver. So now can they be a little bit more refined in the attacking third when they are getting their good combination play, getting good looks to send balls in, pick out a runner, put a name on the ball?
0: It feels like you want one extra attacker getting there for Angel City. Make it a little more for Utah to manage given the situation. Going in direct is Utah. King with the first touchback in the Angel City half. It's settled down by Laguerre. Gives it up for Shores, the left back. She'll go over the top trying to set up Chalufia. Chalufia going one-on-one with the center back, trying to steer around. Chalufia staying with it. Gets a touch. Back outside the top of the 18. Coming forward was Centnor. She couldn't get there. Footed away by Utah. And now Gordon serving it in to the 18. Headed back by Utah. That was real. Ball sitting in front of the Utah 18, and now Del Fava will finally clear it across midfield. 0-0 in the 19th, near side neutral third. It's King giving it up for Gordon. Gets it over to Shores, the left back. Working up that left wing. Trying to anyway. Utah cuts off the passing lane with Milazzo, the substitute, forcing the throw-in far side for Angel City. As they attack left to right, no score entering the 20th minute. They'll throw it into the final third. It's beyond Chalufia. Thompson giving chase, and this will be cleared off once more. Robineau, last one back that time for Utah, will force another neutral third throw-in for Angel City.
1: Yeah, and Angel City right now, it's been a little bit choppy since the red card, and that's probably the style that Utah is going to want to play for the remainder of this game. They're going to try to chop this game up, go direct, see if they can get set pieces. But for Angel City, they can't play into that. They want to possess the ball at times. Yes, you can go direct, but how can they start to possess the ball, really make Utah have to chase, have to defend, get tired, and a player up, Angel City, can you find that extra pass?
0: They're able to get it out wide. Jan's daughter carrying right of the area. Robineau is there, able to get on the ball and clear it off the near side. Angel City will have the throw in just a few paces next to the corner flag here as they attack the goal to our right.
1: This will be the first long throw here for Jan's daughter. So Angel City has been really threatening. I feel like they've worked a lot in the last couple of weeks on these long throw-ins. Centnor would definitely be a target along with Chalufia.
0: Here's the heave, and Jansdotter will go short back outside the top of the 18. It's Centnor returning to Jansdotter right of the area. Now she serves it in back post. Nobody there. Emily Sam's the closest target. She's able to track it down at the byline, recycle it, and now across from the left byline, skips off the top of the crossbar, but I think the ball was out of play anyway, and so it will be a goal kick for Utah.
1: Yeah, good effort though by Karina Laguerre here on the recycled ball in after it got sent to the far post, a little bit too much on it. Great job by Emily Sams and Laguerre trying to make something of it for Angel City.
0: 0-0 into the 22nd. Utah playing with 10, an 11th minute red card against their right back, Paige Cronin. Haley Real, the center back, standing behind the ball. Referee Matthew Corrigan talking with Anna Tejada of Utah. Still haven't gotten the whistle to resume play.
1: And they must be reviewing something here because this is a long conversation that I don't think the referee would let happen otherwise.
0: I'm not quite privy to what the review could be about. It was Laguerre who crossed at the left byline. Initial thought was that that ball was off for a goal kick as she made contact, and it came skipping back over. Are they reviewing for a potential foul here, as it was Ari Borges who ended up on her backside at the top of the six?
1: And it was Tejada and Del Fava for Utah double-teaming Borges. Borges goes down to ground, so definitely taking a look at it here. And it's taking a while, so that makes me think that there might be a potential review here.
0: And finally, Matthew Corrigan will get the call to look at the monitor. So for a couple minutes, a lot of milling about, waiting to see if there was enough to look at it. Now, in fact, there is. Borges double-teamed, and it's hard to see exactly what happened. Did Del Fava get an elbow up high on Borges?
1: It almost looks like Tejada there has her right arm wrapped around Borges. I'm not sure there's enough in this, though, to call a penalty, but from what we can see here on this one angle, that's a little fuzzy. It does appear there is contact, so is the contact significant enough? I'm not sure.
0: Here comes Matthew Corrigan's ruling. It's a penalty. Wow. First a red card for in Angel City's favor, and now a penalty awarded to Angel City.
1: And the referee pulled out a red card. He hasn't issued it yet. Pulled out the red card out of his pocket. And we're waiting to see if it was issued. And it looks like Tejada is walking off of the field here for Utah. My goodness.
0: Everything coming up black and pink midway through this first half. A second red card against Utah. Tejada, by the way, leads the league with 8 yellows this year. She's already had to miss a match because of yellow card accumulation, and now she is done. Utah will play with 9, and we're only in the 25th minute.
1: Wow. And for Angel City, they've had their share of misfortunes, we'll call them, with VAR, but these were two very favorable decisions made on the field here for Angel City in their favor. So now it becomes a matter of taking advantage of these opportunities for Angel City.
0: McGlynn, the keeper, looks to the fans behind that goal to our right, beckons them to make some noise, and no surprise who's taken it from the spot for Angel City. Allie Centnor, who has hit from the spot in back-to-back matches, gets ready for a third opportunity in 3 games. 0-0 into the 26, pending this penalty shot from Centnor against the team that drafted her first overall in 2024. McGlynn ready on the goal line. Here's the whistle. Centnor behind and to the left of the ball with her right boot. She scores! Centnor does it again. Angel City leads 1-0 in the 26. She went to the left side of the goal, struck it well to give Angel City the first half lead.
1: Cool, calm, and collected once again for Angel City. Allie Centnor steps up, puts her team on her shoulders, and says, okay, let's go. And it's a penalty. She goes to her left again. She's gone left all 2 times before, so I wasn't sure if she was going to continue to go to her left. And she does. McGlynn actually guesses the right way, but this ball is hit so well by Centnor. Nothing really McGlynn can do. It's the right height. It's got the pace and the placement, putting Angel City up 1-0. Just call her Miss Penn for Angel City.
0: By the way, not to take anything away from Centnor, but that went right over the fingertips of Mandy McGlynn. Her right mitt was just inches away from maybe getting a piece of it, but fortunately for Angel City, Centnor with the blast, they're able to take advantage of the opportunity. 1-0 2-0. And as the scoreline currently stands, a win and 3 points for Angel City. And they would move into a tie for sixth place with North Carolina with 5 matches to play in the regular season. That is what is on the line tonight. How much stoppage time are we going to have at the end of this first half? My goodness. Delzer trying to create a chance here as she stepped in front of Evelyn Shores. Got tripped. That's why you hear the boos from the Utah faithful. But Angel City able to regather in their own half. And now playing plus two for the rest of this match. There's no reason this ball should not live in the Utah half of the field. Thompson from the near side corner gets it for Centenor. She wanders in right of the area to the right side corner of the area for Borges. Plays it out back beyond the area for Sam. She's about 25, 30 yards out from goal, right of center. Back for Centenor, serving in, bounces near the spot. Chalufia strike, just missed it wide left.
1: Yeah, really good work by Angel City, because I think the focus right now for Angel City is how can you continue to play the style of game that you want to play, which is controlling the game, have possession, get the ball out wide at times, and then you're going to be able to have numbers since you're 2 players up to kind of flood the box centrally. That time it's a cross into Chalufia. Chalufia just unable to keep it on target. Was a little bit off balance, falling to her back a little bit, falling away from the goal.
0: And now off the goal kick, a mighty press from Angel City. They are flying after the ball as Utah looks to build out of their own defensive third. Able to get a clear into the neutral third. A header from Sams. And now evading pressure as Jan's daughter lays it off to the outside for Shores. Knocks it forward. Jan's daughter making a run left of the area. She's pushed from behind. It'll be a free kick a few paces in from the far side touchline and near the left corner of the 18. And Jan's daughter, I think, wants a little more for that shove.
1: You hear the crowd here, and the crowd's going to continue to be into it. Utah is going to continue to try to muck this game up a little bit, make it choppy, try to stay within one goal here to see if they can find a way to get another one and claw their way back into this game. But for Angel City, the focus has to remain playing their game, continue to attack, as I said, the way that they want to attack, which is with possession. Sometimes it's direct, but majority of the time it's through possession, especially being 2 players up.
0: Centenor, the free kick, play to the top of the six, headed wide, last touch is off Utah, so it'll be a corner from the near side. 1-0 Angel City in the 30th. 2 red cards against Utah in an 11-minute span. And Allie Centenor's penalty kick goal in the 26th has Angel City in front.
1: And Angel City, they've been working on these corners. They go short here.
0: And it's at the top of the 18. Laguerre hits the crossbar. She was looking for the upper 90. Still live here. That corner kick, by the way, presented by Cedar Sinai. It's Chalufia left of the area. Retreats it back a bit. Now it's Borges to her right. Laguerre straight away just hit the crossbar. Cycled for Shores just beyond the top of the arc. Plays it for Borges out near the left touchline. Angel City with play condensed here in the final third. A 1-0 lead in their sails. Shores making an overlapping run, but they go back for Laguerre. Further back now for Savvy King. Gets it out wide for Sams. Back for King, right of center. Slides to her left. That's Gordon coming forward, the 2 center backs there. Really patient approach here from Angel City. They just kind of work it around the horn here. Playing up two players here against Utah. Back to the King. King kind of operating as a center back here as she started the match at right back. Now left of the area, it's Shores getting to a ball, working at the byline. Here's the cross in, and it's volleyed well high. Jan's daughter coming in from the weak side, flew into the air at the top of the six, but volleyed it a mile into the air and wide of the goal. Goal kick, Utah.
1: Well, and with the numbers up for Angel City, they have the ability to throw numbers in the box, and that turns into emergency defending. If you're Utah, you don't have the numbers to cover everybody in the box, so you're just kind of having to rely on your reactions instead of being, you know, as organized as you normally are with a full squad. So Angel City has to try to start to take advantage of that Janzada just missing high on that last one.
0: And then prior to that, it was Laguerre, the rookie, just a foot away from her first goal in the NWSL. 1-0 Angel City in the 32nd. An 11-9 player advantage because of two Utah red cards. You mentioned it a moment ago. I was curious, just what do you do if you're Utah? And you said just muddy the game up, hope a ball bounces in a way that you can break out and have a counter. That's about all you can hope for.
1: It really is. And when you're two players down, you can't even keep a player high to try to go quick and direct once you win the ball defensively. So for Utah, they're going to try to make this game choppy, see if they can figure out a way to get the ball down to their attacking third of the field to see if they can start to generate some set pieces. We talked about set pieces being a big role in this game. So for Utah, now it's going to be that an even bigger role for them.
0: Angel City 9-3 this year when they score first. Here's Jan's daughter coming in the left side of the area, holding. And didn't have a great touch, but recovers. Feathered into the middle. It's toward the byline. Utah is able to get it out of the area. It's still live here. Shores recycles it in. And Utah is able to ultimately clear it off the far side. It'll be a neutral third throw-in for Angel City. That was very casual from really everybody involved. Ball was just chilling on the far side of the 18.
1: Yeah, and for Angel City, Jansdotter there, she is a player that is usually aggressive, trying to create her own shots. That's what you want out of a striker. That time, tried to lay it off in an area where players will just compress and condense, and it's going to be always tough for any player you're laying it off inside the 6-2.
0: 1-0 Angel City. We're already in the 34th, but given two red cards have been handed out, we've had a penalty kick converted by Ali Sentnor. Had a couple reviews. We expect a fair amount of stoppage time at the end of this first half. Everything has gone Angel City's way. Utah playing with nine. Ensuing goal kick is collected by Angel City in the neutral third. They'll get it going into the final third here on the right side. It's Thompson not forcing the issue with a little bit of pressure from Robineau in front of her. We'll cycle it back for the back line. Now right of center, it is Sentnor getting it out wide for Thompson. Right of the area, working against Robineau, crossing inside. Chalufia took a swat, didn't hit it cleanly. Utah gets it out of the 18, and now it's Shores cycling back in the left side of the 18 and tried to fire across, but airmailed it to goal kick for Utah.
1: The idea, though, was right by Evelyn Shores. Continue to be aggressive there. She was able to spin Delzer to get in line. That final ball, though, just eludes her. But for Angel City, now Utah sitting in what looks like a low block because of the lack of players they have on the field. They are making it compact. They are making their lines tight, making it difficult for Angel City, or trying to make it difficult for Angel City to be able to play through. So for Angel City, can you move the ball quickly? Can you have deceptive runs and a lot of movement attacking wise, but then it becomes that final ball for Angel City, just hitting it correctly.
0: And you'd really like to get a second one before halftime.
1: Yes,
0: and just
1: absolutely
0: really hammer the point home and fully take advantage of having the opposition playing with nine. Utah gets a neutral third throw in far side as they attack right to left. They don't take advantage of the opportunity. CeCe Delzer volleying the ball to herself along that far side touchline, can't hold it in. See how aggressive Utah wants to be and trying to get some room for themselves, but Angel City is able to easily get that throw in switched from left side to right side of the formation and carry it into the attacking half. Thompson has an overlapping run, doesn't use it, gives it up for the back line. Sams gets King there, who was making that run. She's got it right of the area and fires across. That's deflected off by Robineau for a corner kick presented by Cedar Sinai.
1: And once again, Angel City, they went short on that first one. We're starting to see a little bit of a variety in the way that they like to take corner kicks. So have been working on them over the past few weeks and have found a lot of success in creating goal scoring opportunities. They've gotten a couple of goals from corners. So can they continue to be threatening and dangerous, especially two players up here, flood the box, get numbers in?
0: Corner coming from the near side to the left of the keeper, and they do play it short. It's Laguerre, top of the box, slides it left. Thompson into the box for Gordon, and it looks like the flag is up. So nothing doing there for Angel City.
1: Yeah, I think it was Gordon who was in an offside position when that ball got played into her. So she'll sprint back to get in her defensive position before McGlynn can take this kick here, this free kick long.
0: And the free kick in her own 18 on the right side as she sees it. And a chance to give Utah some breathing room. 1-0 Angel City in the 38th. Initial header from Narumi. They get it going forward. And Delzer from 45 yards out elects to try and put one on, force Anderson to have to make a play, which she easily does at her own six. I thought there was maybe an opportunity for Delzer to hold that ball and for Utah to build.
1: I was kind of thinking to myself, I wonder what she was trying to do there. I'm wondering if she was trying to catch Anderson, as you mentioned, but maybe trying to deflect it off of Angel City to perhaps get a corner kick. But it was so far away from, I think, her idea that she had.
0: That's tough from the Utah perspective. I'm sure Delzer just senses she's got some room and hurries the whole sequence. Meanwhile, here's Thompson with it for Angel City, right of the area, right-footed cross in. Chalufia heads it. She had Delfavo behind her. It's sent off toward the corner. Looks like it will be another corner kick for Angel City, presented by Cedar Sinai.
1: And defensively, you don't want to be matched up numbers-wise, so you don't want to be, you know, 1v1, 2v2 against the oppositions, but for Utah, they are forced to have to send a number over where Giselle Thompson was, so then it was 2v3, Angel City's disadvantage. You get the ball in, and then you have a lot of numbers in the box for Angel City.
0: Shores short for Sentinor, and there's a foul on the inside of the 18 away from the ball against Angel City. It was Chloe Lacasse who ended up on the grass, and so again, Angel City back-to-back corner kicks where they don't even get across a service ball into the 18. Utah takes possession. Angel City leading 1-0 entering the 40th.
1: You're right. They're definitely going to be disappointed at not being able to find something dangerous off of these corner kick opportunities.
0: From the top of the box for Utah, it's McGlynn getting it now 15 yards past midfield. Angel City, the first couple of touches, get it into the center circle, but peeling around, here's Utah. Utah on the dribble. They're carrying it to the left-hand side. Lacasse trying to cut back inside. And let's see, it pinballed off the touchline. Last touch by Lacasse. It looked like her intention was to try to get to the corner to get a corner kick, but she was still about 18 yards away from doing so.
1: And almost the way that you would see a team try to kill it after the 80th minute, get to the corner flag. But I think for Utah, you just want to rest. You don't want to have to defend so much.
0: Here's a breakaway opportunity. Feathered for Chalufia. Tap in goal. Is the flag up? Yes. Flag is up. Angel City had the numbers. They got in behind. It was essentially a 2-on-0 break there. Gordon to the left, or excuse me, Jansdottir rather, on the left. Chalufia on the right, and Chalufia was too eager.
1: Yeah, and we see this combination between Chalufia and Jansdottir time and time again. Just great chemistry between those two players for Angel City. Both have the speed to probably keep up with each other. But on that last chance, Chalufia's got to do a better job. And she's been really close a couple of times at being offside. So got to do a better job of just making sure she is an option for Jansdottir, whether she has to peel off and drop behind her. But yeah, absolutely have to stay and remain onside in that situation, because that essentially is a goal. Jansdottir takes that herself. She's probably scoring it there. She's trying to be unselfish, looking for Chalufia. It does appear on the replay that Chalufia is about a step offside, so correct call from the referee.
0: I hate to use the phrase tough break for Angel City, because just about everything else has gone their way, but you have a 2-on-1, borderline 2-on-0, and you'd like to at least, if nothing else, have the shot on target. Don't get that with the offside call, as McGlynn comes way out to make a punch of a bouncing ball beyond her own 18. In the middle of the Utah half, it's Utah able to claim it thanks to Narumi. Ball fought for and now claimed by Angel City. It squirts to the right side of the formation for Angel City. They're attacking left to right, leading 1-0 in the 42nd, and we expect several minutes of stoppage time at the end of this first half.
1: When I feel like the longer that Utah can remain in this game and keep this within one goal, and the more that, you know, Angel City seemingly should score on these opportunities, the more energy they're going to get, especially from this crowd. They're going to keep this crowd in it. So for Angel City, I think you're right, Nick. If they can get one before halftime, I think it'll be a big dagger for Utah.
0: As crowd with every little clearance from Utah urging them on, Centnor feathers it. Jansdotter, top of the 18, spun past one, but not two. Utah gets a clearance back out into the middle of their own half. Angel City 1-0 in the 43rd. Again, Utah playing with nine. Two red cards in the first 24 minutes. Centnor inside for Thompson, right side of the area. Back outside the area for King. Slides it left for Sams. Curls it left side for Shores. Left side of the area, that is. Back for Gordon. Outside left. Now Sams cycles it outside right of the area for Thompson. Slightly to her left for King, returns for Thompson. Angel City staying patient and basically are forming an arc around the 18 here as they work it around that arc. Now it's Thompson, left-footed service ball, is headed by Delzer. Gets it outside the 18, Shores a touch to give it back to the center backs. That's Gordon and Sams. Now it's Laguerre getting it out wide left. And Shores from the byline, left foot across into the middle. Turned away initially. Laguerre's got it left side of the area. Another block. Back-to-back blocks from Utah. I think that was Lacasse going back defensively in a long-range shot from Angel City. If there were goalposts, the extra point would have been good. But it's a goal kick for Utah, and a round of applause. I tip your cap to Chloe Lacasse for those two blocks defending that left side of the 18.
1: Yeah, and that's what it's going to take from Utah. It's going to take the extra effort and energy trying to do what they can to deflect every single shot, every single potential opportunity. But for Angel City, they were patient for most of that attack in that sequence. And then it's some impatience by Emily Sams. I felt like on that shot there, not the best option. And they had some times where they were overloaded on the right side, Giselle Thompson. So she has to do a better job of recognizing that, maybe getting in line instead of trying to go in centrally where all of Utah's numbers were.
0: Off the goal kick, ball can be settled down by Shores, but Delzer, as she gets a ball on it, tried to cross it back in front for Lacasse, and Angel City able to intercept that ball. Or else that would have been a great opportunity for Utah. Here's Angel City on a counter. Thompson, right side of the area. Her left foot, shot, and a leaping save with the right hand from McGlynn. Keeps it 1-0 Angel City in the 45th.
1: And that's how you attack if you're Giselle Thompson. You smell blood in the water, and you just cut it. You have 1v1, you cut it to your left. Great job, great shot, but an excellent save by Mandy McGlynn because that ball was making its way towards the back post and the back of the net for Giselle Thompson.
0: It's another corner kick presented by Cedars-Sinai. Third of the match for Angel City. It'll come from the far side. That means Mandy McGlynn, the keeper, will look to her right. Here's a service ball in from Centnor. In swinger, one-handed fist punch by McGlynn. Comes to the right side of the area. Now Chalufia. She made some contact with Lacasse, or excuse me, Robineau, rather, who is slow to get up, writhing around in pain. And so it'll be Utah's possession, and a yellow card is handed out to Chalufia. Didn't see the initial contact that was made. And I beg your pardon, that is in fact Lacasse.
1: Yeah, it's a clearance from McGlynn, a punch away, and Prisca Chalufia is just trying to get positioning on Lacasse. What appears to be an elbow to the upper body, so an elbow towards the neck area of Lacasse. So I believe now, looking back at it, it is the right call. So Prisca Chalufia gets a yellow card here. Utah will reset with a free kick. And Lacasse probably pleading her case here, asking why this is not a red card, but I think she sells it really well for Utah. But that's what they're going to do. They're going to try to muck this game up, try to make it choppy. They're going to go down in situations and scenarios like that for Angel City. You have to remain focused on the way and style you want to play, regardless of the numbers that Utah has.
0: 8 minutes of added time here at the end of the first half. We're in the 47th, 1-0 Angel City after the yellow card against Chilufio. We saw a great look from Giselle Thompson moments ago, and I was wondering, Tracy, you know, we've seen Angel City be pretty patient and methodical, just forming this arc around Utah's 18. I understand if you're maybe only up one, but up two, why not just take the ball and go?
1: Yeah, you have to be aggressive. You cannot just kind of wait for to see what Utah is going to do, because they're going to bunker it in defensively. So for Angel City, it's got to be ball movement quickly. It's got to be movement from players making runs, forcing Utah to have to make decisions. Do I go with the run or do I stay in my, you know, shape defensively to make sure that the center of the goal is covered? So right now, I feel like just a little bit too slow in terms of rhythm from Angel City. They've got to pick the pace up in the attacking third. That last chance from Giselle Thompson, I love, because she was decisive. She was quick. She said, okay, I have one player to beat. I'm going to take her on. And that's how you create goals in this scenario.
0: Angel City, a throw-in breaking out of their defensive third. They get it toward midfield, and then coming forward, Delfava, the captain, just clears it all the way back, and it's off the end line for an Angel City goal kick. Entering the 49th minute, again, 8 minutes of added time here at the end of the first half, 1-0 Angel City. And Angel City off the goal kick, they'll just be able to dribble all the way to midfield. Sams, a long diagonal ball, catches Shores, left of the area. Her cross in, Thompson trying to get on the other end of it, but she was shielded away quite well by Robineau. It's off for a Utah goal kick.
1: Yeah, and I would like to see Shores be a little bit more selective. In terms of the final ball that you're going to play, that's a ball that probably doesn't have a lot of chance to make its way to find Giselle Thompson. It's a good idea there. Great defensive work from Utah to make sure that's covered. But can you just get in line, make Utah have to face their own goal? And then you have plenty of numbers in the box to flood it, to cut it back then, because the space will be in front of the back line, the bunker for Utah.
0: Goal kick for Manny McGlynn, far side of the midfield line as Utah attacks right to left. Ball battled for here in the center circle, and it's Narumi evading Thompson, getting some possession here for Utah, but too many pink shirts are there. Jan's daughter and company able to cycle it back for Sarah Gordon. Back line will now advance it towards the midfield line, get it across for the right back, Savvy King, jogging along at near side touchline. Angel City going left to right. We're in the 50th, 1-0 Angel City. Inching forward. Now here's Thompson, just off the right corner of the area, retreats it for Sams, right of center, slides it along the grass for Gordon, the left center back. Give and go there with Jan's daughter just to reset. Left of center, middle of the Utah half here are the center backs. It's Sams going out wide right. Thompson started to make a run in, but Robineau is right there. Sams inching forward to the final third. Now given out wide right of the area for King. Right back for Thompson. It's kind of what Angel City's been doing, passing around the horn just outside the 18. Pushed forward. Jan's daughter gets it out wide for Shores. Centnor, left corner of the area. Her penalty kick, goal the difference. Tried to feather it on through, but it caught the foot of Mina Tanaka of Utah. She clears it across the far side touchline. Neutral third throw-in for Angel City in the 51st.
1: Yeah, and all eight players, of course, from Utah back behind the ball, defending. So now the ball is higher up the field for Angel City. A couple players sucked out of their defensive third for Utah. So now can you start to move the ball quicker? I feel like it's taking them too long to switch the ball. And Utah's able to kind of just stay central and make sure those passing lanes centrally are clogged up.
0: At least two more minutes of added time here at the end of the first half. Jan's daughter just off the left corner of the area, leaning ball for Centnor, too much on it. Cleared off by Utah, far side throw in coming in the attacking half for Angel City.
1: But that's actually better from Angel City. They got Jan's daughter the ball in behind the back line, and then Centnor, you know, making the run there. Just not connecting, though, in that final ball, but you saw the space open up a lot more from Angel City or for Angel City on that last sequence.
0: Jansdottir setting up for a long throw-in. Doesn't have a ton of real estate off that far side touchline.

0: I can't remember the first one off the top of my head. I know the most recent three have not resulted in anything.
1: Yeah, and I feel like if you're Angel City, why is Sarah Gordon your target there? Why are you going to Sarah Gordon, who doesn't have a goal in all of the years that she's played in the NWSL? You got to start to pick out your targets, know exactly who you're trying to hit and deliver.
0: And no goals for Gordon in now 169 career appearances spanning 10 seasons.
1: No offense to Gordon. I know she probably can put the ball in the back of the net, but
0: eventually, right?
1: Go with the odds and the numbers and the statistics here. Find your goal scorers, the players out there are used to being in that position.
0: Dells her a tackle of Shores, but Shores gets back on it. Cross from the left byline. Chalufia header over the bar and off for a goal kick. And that will do it for the first half. We had 8 minutes of added time. Angel City playing the bulk of that first half with an 11-9 player advantage. They have a 1-0 lead. Definitely would have liked a little bit more for Angel City. But given what's at stake in the grand scheme, playoff picture, there's a lot to like for Angel City after those first 45 plus.
1: Absolutely. I mean, you're two players up. You couldn't probably ask for much more than that. You have a one goal lead going into the break at halftime. But I think Leif Smerud, the interim head coach for Angel City, will probably give them and offer some ideas of ways that they can break down this low block of eight field players remaining for Utah in the second half.
0: Oh, we will step aside. What a wild first half in Sandy, Utah. Two red cards against the Utah Royals. One of them occurring in the box to set up Ali Centaur. And for the third consecutive game, it is Centaur bearing one from the spot. After 45 minutes, it's Angel City 1, Utah 0. You're listening to Angel City FC on the iHeart Radio Network.
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16: Halftime. More Angel City FC action is on the way. But first, Tracy Bailey and Isaac Lohenkron.
0: Nick Cope in for Isaac Lohenkron on this Sunday afternoon turned evening alongside Tracy Bailey. And Angel City with a chance to get itself in playoff positioning with the result tonight. Well on their way to doing just that. A 1-0 lead at Utah in a first half that had things that I've never seen before, Tracy, and it sounds like you've never seen before either. Two red cards in the span of 13 minutes against Utah. Paige Cronin, one of their outside backs, denying a clear goal-scoring opportunity of Prisca Chalufia, who is starting tonight, back in the starting lineup this evening. And then a little bit later,

0: hitter Ana Tejada with a red card. Some sort of contact. It was really hard to see on replay with Svendis Jansdottir, but apparently Matthew Corrigan, our referee, and the VAR referee able to see enough to give a red card. That sets up the penalty kick for Ali Sentnor, who converts one for the third consecutive game, and then Angel City with all kinds of offense. So where do you even begin to kind of sum up what we saw? Because right from the jump, Utah had established themselves well in those opening 10 minutes. And then beginning with the red card in the 11th to Cronin, everything flipped.
1: You're right. And it was one long ball in behind, and it was the foul on Prisca Chalufia that got it going for Angel City. But yeah, I don't even know where to start in that first half. I feel like Utah, though, did a really good job of just making it difficult for Angel City. They went a player down, but you felt like the crowd was kind of giving them some energy to stay in the game. And then it's two players down. And then it's like, okay, what do we do at this point? And they're bunkering in. They're making it hard for Angel City. And that's all you can ask for if you're Utah. Just make it difficult. They're going to, you know, try to muck the game up, as I said, in the first half a little bit. But for Angel City, it's now about composure. How do you remain composed and stick to the game plan that you had? Although now you have to face nine players.
0: Is that even relevant at this point?
1: It is. It still is attacking-wise offensively, because Angel City has an established identity in the way that they want to attack. And I feel like, yes, Utah's going to defend a little bit differently. But for Angel City, that shouldn't change or alter the way that you want to attack. So we have seen them have a little difficulty in moving the ball quickly to switch the field. And that's allowing Utah to kind of say, okay, we're just going to sit in this shell, this defensive shape, and make it difficult for you to play through the 18. You can do what you want with the ball on the outside, but once you get near the 18, we're going to defend for our lives. And that's what they've been doing so far in this first half.
0: There were a couple great looks. You had Karina Laguerre hit the crossbar, a chance to make it 2-0. Giselle Thompson had a ball that was headed upper 90 to the left corner that Mandy McGlynn had to leap out of her boots to go get with her right mitt. Those were really the two grade A chances after the penalty and after the second red card, where, man, if you get one of those, you're feeling great. And it does feel like there should have been a little bit more in terms of trying to get that second goal. And so I assume that is the task now for Leif Smarud to figure out, okay, how do we approach this? Because you don't practice being up two in a match. You don't expect to be in that position. And so on the one hand, maybe things are simpler for Utah and more complicated for Angel City.
1: And that's what it felt like, right? After they went two players up, it almost felt like the pressure was on Angel City to have to get a goal quickly, because they should be scoring in this situation. So I feel like interim head coach Leif Smarud is really good at the mental piece and making it seem like, you know, Angel City has an easy task at hand. So I have a feeling coming out of this break, they're going to come out and be on fire. If I, you know, kind of predict anything from this halftime time, that Leif Smarud will have a chance to discuss ways that Angel City can attack this low bunker, this shell of a defense against Utah, because obviously they're going to have the ball, right? We look at the stats, possession was 72% to 28% for Utah. So they're going to have the ball. So when and where can you pull Utah out of the shell? Well, it's quick ball movement. It's runs throughout, you know, the attack, right? The top four are going to have to make runs and have to be a little bit deceptive, have to be creative. And then it's almost that second pass, so the second wave runners. So if you get in line, you're not going to cross it maybe to the usual suspects. You cut it back and look for the midfielders making that late run into the box. So you have to have a little bit more creativity in the way you want to attack. But generally speaking, the way that Angel City wants to attack, they have to have that same mentality.
0: There was one avenue that I was seeing, and I'm curious to get your thoughts, because Utah wouldn't just sit back if there was, say, a neutral third throw-in for Angel City. They would bring Narumi Tanaka forward, try to make Angel City work a little bit, and I felt like it was off of those opportunities that Angel City had their best looks. When they could just go quickly, the defense is a little more stretched out. It was when things got condensed that the creativity you're looking for wasn't there.
1: You're right. You're absolutely right. And there were moments when we saw three or four players for Utah have to go up to the midline where, you know, that then pulls you out of their shape. And then Angel City did a good job later in that second half of recognizing those moments. They went more direct to find Jansdotter. There was an opportunity there that got laid off by Jansdotter to Shores in behind. And it was just that final ball was off by Shores. But that was the right idea. There was a lot more space, a lot more opportunities to have passing lanes, because once they're condensed and in that shell, it's going to be so tough and difficult to find passing lanes in those scenarios for Angel City. So, yeah, maybe at times you have to pull the ball back and force Utah to have to kind of step up to you at the midfield line.
0: Of course, there was that other opportunity where you had Jansdotter and Chalufia running in behind the defense. Jansdotter feeding Chalufia, but she was offside, was going to have a tap in goal. But that was really the best look since the penalty kick from Centnor. For Angel City to double its lead. They have to settle for a 1-0 break, 1-0 lead at the break for the time being. We'll step aside. When we come back, we'll get you some more of the numbers and get you ready for the second half from Sandy, Utah. It's Angel City 1, Utah 0. 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
0: 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Second half soccer underway from Utah, and Utah had the opening touch, and they just immediately clear it off Angel City's back line. Sub for Utah, Madison Hammond replaces Chloe Lacasse. That substitution presented by Sprouts Farmers Market. Taylor Suarez is on for Prisca Chalufia for Angel City out of halftime. 1-0 Angel City, two red cards against Utah in the first half. Centnor from the spot in the 26th. That's the difference. Angel City had their chances to add to its lead. And even if they don't score, they're going to have all the possession here in the second half. Nick Cope in for Isaac Lohenkron today, joined by Tracy Bailey. And Angel City, if this scoreline holds, they will be in a tie for six with North Carolina with five matches to play. Currently a point back of eight. This one feathered in front and a goal. Taylor Suarez does it again. She scored 21 seconds into the match 4 days ago. And now here on this Sunday, Suarez, with just a one-time punch with her left foot, scores a little more than a minute into the second half. 2-0 Angel City, just like that.
1: Well, and that's exactly what you want if you're Angel City coming out of that halftime break. I felt like Taylor Suarez, maybe Myra News, two players that are incredibly creative. So what this game is calling for is some of that creativity. And it's a good ball out to Giselle Thompson. Giselle Thompson sees the run come from Suarez. But what I love about the run from Suarez, she's not typically just staying on the back post. She makes and darts her way towards that front post, gets to the ball first, and then at that point, it's just a classy one-touch finish into the back of the net. That's a way to come on to this game, have an impact immediately, once again, in back-to-back matches for Taylor Suarez.
0: Leif Smarud says that he has challenged Suarez on her output. She's so good at creating separation, a hard worker, has such a promising future. And she has turned into a super sub here in these last two matches. 2-0 Angel City, second half just underway here in the 48th. And so it takes some of the drama out of finding that second insurance goal to get one so quick.
1: Yeah, or some of the pressure, right?
0: Yes, exactly.
1: Pressure I felt like Angel City was feeling in that first half, and getting into the locker room proved to be fruitful. And as I mentioned, it was probably some confidence that Coach Leif Smarud instilled in this team, figuring out, you know, ideas of ways and how they can get it done. But I love the substitution, putting Taylor Suarez into this match, because this game is calling for some creativity. You have to be deceptive when teams are just kind of going into a shell or a bunker. Taylor Suarez has all kinds of creativity. It was, out of her.
0: It was set up by Giselle Thompson, had the cross from the right side of the area. Now here's a leading ball. Evelyn Shores, left side of the area, crossing in front, and just missed its intended target. It's off the end line. It was Thompson from the weak side. She was half a second late, or she would have had a one-timing goal herself.
1: Yeah, great ball in to find Evelyn Shores all alone by herself. And she just whips this cross in. It kind of takes a little bit of a short hop, maybe a little slip by Giselle Thompson. And they miss on that connection by a yard or so.
0: Goal kick for Utah entering the 50th minute. 2-0 Angel City. Serve to the far side of the neutral third. Utah attacking left to right, playing with nine. Red cards against a pair of their starters, Paige Cronin and Anna Tejada. Got a whistle and a foul going against Utah. Jan's daughter ended up on the deck. Lacasse frustrated. Hard to not be frustrated if you're Utah with how this match has transpired. They've had to wait 8 days to play this match, trying to defend their third place positioning in the NWSL table. And they're trending. They will drop a spot to fourth place if this scoreline does hold. So free kick will be just off the right corner of the area a bit here for Angel City. In fact, they did move it back. So about 35-plus yards from goal here as Centenor serves it in. And it skips to the left side of the area. Shores into the mixer with her left foot. It's headed away by Utah as Kaylee Real, one of the center backs, used her head to get it out of harm's way, at least for a moment. Thompson rolls it on back. It's Gordon, middle of the Utah half, playing it back out on the right touchline. Thompson saunters in. Little give and go with Centenor. Back to Sams and Gordon, the two center backs. They switch it, and it's Shores. Moving into the left corner of the area. Leads it into the area. Jan's daughter trying to turn, get it short side, but she was blocked. And it's cleared out of there by Utah. Good bit of defending to deny Jan's daughter. I believe that was the captain, Kate Del Fava, getting in her way.
1: Yeah, and right now, players are matched up 1v1, so not the way you want to defend if you're Utah, but you have no choice at this point. So Angel City doing a good job of making dangerous runs.
0: Thompson, the right-footed shot, just missed the left post. She took it from just inside the 18-yard line on the right side of the area. And buzz that left post. Thompson having a very productive start to this second half.
1: Well, and that's what you want to see if you're Angel City. I felt like she hasn't, you know, gotten a lot of touches since this formation change. You feel like she's pressing forward or able to get forward with her positioning, moving her higher up on the field, but now starting to generate some offense in the attack here for Angel City.
0: By the way, looked like Centenor had a nutmeg of a pass to find Thompson before that shot. 2-0 Angel City here in the 52nd. Utah playing with nine. And Utah will get a free kick here just shy of midfield. Don't have the luxury of putting a ton of players forward for this, but the keeper, Mandy McGlynn, comes forward to handle it. The ball just a couple yards shy of midfield, left of the center circle. McGlynn serves it left side of the area. First touch was made by Sams for Angel City. Comes outside the area, is actually pushed back in by a backtracking Centnor, but is gathered in by Angel City in their own 18. Hit it out wide left for Shores. She goes in direct across midfield. Delfava volleys it down, picked up in the center circle by Narumi. Trying to go over the top, out beyond her intended target of Lacasse. It's gathered by keeper Angelina Anderson for Angel City, and they'll look to build once more as they attack right to left in the second half. Long run for Gordon, forward for Centnor, one-time pass outside left for Shores. Suarez across the middle. They get the switch off to the far side for Thompson. Inside to her left for Laguerre. Angel City in the final third now. Wide right, King, right-footed cross, nearly volleyed, settled down by Shores, trying to get back onto her left foot. Centnor was offside. She has to let it roll off the end line for a goal kick. It was Centnor who leapt into the air, tried to go for the volley finish, did not strike it cleanly.
1: Yeah, and it kind of deflected over to Evelyn Shores. Shores is trying to look for Centnor on the return pass, but Centnor, understanding her positioning, was offside here, chooses to let the ball roll away from her.
0: 2-0 Angel City in the 54th. Teams met on May 2nd at BMO Stadium. A 1-0 Utah victory. Chloe Lacasse had the lone goal in that one. This one has had a much different script.
1: But interestingly enough, Angel City was the team that had the red card in that one. They go a player down and play the entire second half without Mayara Noose, who got the red card. So they were playing with 10 players in that match. So that's the only match Angel City has had a red card in. This one here started off the same, but just the other team getting the red card in Utah, and then the second red, and now it's all kinds of wacky.
0: Hey, Utah had one red card themselves throughout the course of the season to this point. Two in the span of 24 minutes to start this, or in the first 24 minutes of the first half. Angel City on the ball in their own half. Suarez, left side touchline, trying to break out here. Utah has bodies forward, trying to get a goal back. It's Tanaka moving into the middle of the pitch here. Edge of the final third, but not on the same page with Narumi. Tanaka wanted Narumi to make a forward run down the middle of the Angel City half, but Narumi held up. So Angel City retakes possession in their own half, a 2-0 lead entering the 56th.
1: And Emily Sams will just walk this ball up towards the center circle.
0: I've never seen two red cards on the same team before, and I've never seen center backs just walk the ball to the midfield line. Having to do a little bit more than that, though, to be fair to Utah. They are extending their front line more, just trying to do anything they can to try and get back into this match.
1: Yeah, and Tanaka is the high player for them, trying to just apply some pressure, because if she can find a way to get a turnover, that is the player you want with the ball at their feet for Utah.
0: Thompson on the triple, feathers one into the 18. One-timer just wide right. It was the left foot of a sliding Svendis Jansdottir down to her knees, got a piece of it, couldn't put it on target. Had Kate Delfava, the Utah center back, right on her tail, perhaps able to disrupt just enough. More service, though, from Thompson.
1: Yeah, and actually Delfava gets spun around here, facing with her back to goal. Jansdottir makes a darting run. The ball gets played in, and she's having to catch up, but doing a great job defensively. As you said, Nick, just doing enough to disrupt Jansdottir and what she's trying to do there.
0: It's interesting for Utah. I guess at this point, now with a two-goal lead, you have to sell out to try and find a goal. That goal from Suarez really changing things. They've had to abandon packing it in, and so that has really just further opened things up for Angel City in their attack.
1: Yeah, and of course, what you want if you're Angel City, but not what you want if you're Utah, because it felt like as that first half continued on and they only were down, you know, with a one-goal deficit, they were starting to get a little bit more energy. It felt like the crowd was still behind him, but the more that Angel City can add to the scoreboard here, the less belief this Utah side will have. It'll take the crowd out of it. And of course, Angel City's doing, you know, most of the controlling of this game here, and that will continue to put them in the driver's seat.
0: Thompson and Suarez tag teaming for, which may be able to call a 47th minute kill shot in this one. Here's an interior run from Shore. She's got it just left of center. Edge of the final third, gets it out wide left of the area for Suarez. Dribbles into the area with a right-footed pass at Shore. Is just trying to inch it forward. Denied by Del Fava. Long-range shot coming from Borges is gathered in by McGlynn. She's got it with her mitts at the midsection. Borges, not a real threatening shot there. Didn't strike it cleanly. Kind of floated into the keeper.
1: And again, with numbers so compact centrally for Utah, Angel City's going to have to go out wide to be able to go back in to find those spaces centrally. Good job of Suarez recognizing that, making her run to the outside on that last sequence.
0: 58th minute, 2-0 Angel City. And it's cleared across midfield by Utah. Angel City forcing it back, but they lose it off the near side touchline after a couple of headers here on the left side of their formation. So a throw-in on the near side as Utah attacks left to right. Tatum Milazzo, fifth-year player, throwing it in. Delzer trying to break in off the touchline, able to evade a pair. Centenor backtracking, impedes her a little bit. Possession still held. Tanaka along this near side touchline. She's able to pass it away from a double team, but it's scooped up by Jan's daughter. And Angel City reorganizes. They come forward through the midfield toward the final third, right of center. It's given up for Thompson. She turns, faces goal, 30 yards away, right of center. Works it back for Sams. Switches, long diagonal ball is out of the reach of Centenor. And it's going to be a throw-in for Utah near side as they look to break out of their own end. 2-0 Angel City entering the 60th minute.
1: Yeah, and as that last sequence gets away from Angel City, I would like to see Giselle Thompson in that situation continue to take the ball and drive at this Utah back line. Utah finally getting pulled a little bit out of their shape. Angel City had the opportunity, I felt like, to continue to push towards goal with Giselle Thompson. And she chose to kind of turn back and go towards her own goal.
0: Angel City unbeaten in their last four and trending to make it unbeaten in five consecutive matches. 2-0 lead with a half an hour to play. Suarez couldn't lead a run there for Shores. It was blocked by Utah, regathered by Borges. Feed Centenor to her right. It is Laguerre, a long ball on the deck, is scooped up by the keeper, McGlynn. Yeah. Now Laguerre from about 25-plus yards out there.
1: The right idea from Laguerre to take that shot, but just took too many touches to get that shot off. And that allows the defense to shift to make it really easy to read for McGlynn.
0: McGlynn serves one toward the center circle, skips past Delzer, and allows Angel City to gather possession once again. Possession about three quarters in favor of Angel City. No surprise, Utah playing with nine. Served into the box, got tangled up there in the feet of Suarez. Utah just knocks it to the far side here in the final third, and it's off the end line. Last touch by Angel City. It'll be a goal kick for Utah. Savvy King over there unable to keep it in as she worked against Robidoux. Looks like Angel City wants to get ready to make a couple of changes. Not coming onto the pitch just yet. It looks like Utah will make some subs as well.
1: Some changes and some notes.
0: Yeah, Sams is holding a piece of paper and telling people where to go and what to do. It does appear we will see Borges and Gordon exit. And it will be Myara Noose coming on. The leading goal scorer for Angel City.
1: Bring in Riley Tiernan on. as well as new. So those are two offensive attacking players, not like for like. We saw Sarah Gordon go out. Not sure who the other player is for Angel City coming
0: Gorgeous.
1: Out. Gorgeous. So two defensive-minded players for two offensive-minded players. But I like it. I like that from Leif Smerud. Hey, let's put some attackers on in this situation where they should find some success and hopefully get more players, you know, in that attacking rhythm with some momentum into this tough stretch for Angel City where you're going on the road four games in a row. So three more games after this one. You want to get as many players feeling it as you can attacking.
0: Sentinor top of the arc. It buzzes the tower there. That one just cleared the crossbar. Watched by McGlynn. Goal kick to Utah. 2-0 Angel City in the 63rd. Utah making a slew of changes as well. Brecken Mozingo, Madison Hammond, and Kiana Palacios all entering. Lacasse, Narumi, and Delzer all exiting. So a lot of the offensive-minded players for Utah exiting at that last opportunity. Those substitutions, by the way, presented by Sprouts Farmers Market. Back it comes near side in the Angel City half, and Savvy King just has to clear it off, had a little bit of pressure on her. So it'll be thrown in here by Tata Milazzo. An attacking half throw-in for Utah. Those have been tough to come by. Throws it in at Mozingo, who's along this right side touchline. Angel City just foots it off. And so now the throw-in from Milazzo will come about midway between the center line and the end line here in the Angel City half. Off the throw-in, Angel City does gather possession. King working along with Shores, but Shores not on the same page there, and it's off the near side, and now a throw-in for Utah here on the final third. An opportunity. It's so tough to come by. It's into Mozingo. A nutmeg pass cuts through the legs of Shores, but it's off the end line for a goal kick. She's trying to pass it to herself there. Mozingo run around Shores and get to it, maybe get a cross off. Too much pace, though, on the attempt. Goal kick for Angelina Anderson and Angel City in the 65th.
1: And with Sarah Gordon going out, I was curious to see, you know, what that note maybe said to Emily Sams from Leif Smerud. And it looks like they're continuing to be in a four-back for Angel City defensively. So they'll have Evelyn Shores as left back. Move Savvy King to left center back. Then you have Emily Sams right center back. And then they drop Giselle Thompson back to the right back position.
0: Oh, Thompson has been very active on that right wing in this second half. And I suppose with a two-goal lead and a two-player advantage, why not just get a little more stability there at that position? Laguerre spinning around in the center circle, passes it away from Hammond, but a foul is called. A little bit of a delayed whistle there from referee Matthew Corr. Again, allowing play to continue. Hammond, who of course spent the last four seasons with Angel City, whistled for the foul.
1: Well, and I think also coming into this match, you know, you have to remember Angel City, they have had a tough stretch or a compact stretch of days where they've had a lot of games. So 10 games, this is their third match in 10 days. So this has given Angel City the ability to give some players that much needed rest. And they're at Utah. They're playing in altitude. And if you know, you know, it's really tough to play in altitude as a player, especially on that last game of that 10-day stretch where you have three matches. So this is the best case scenario for Angel City, getting players on with fresh legs, getting the tired legs off that have had and logged a lot of miles for you.
0: So coming into the match, things going against Angel City, given how you detailed the stretch of matches, and then Utah having a full week off in between matches. But within this match, everything, of course, has gone Angel City's way. 2-0, and Utah playing with nine. We're in the 67th. Thompson at right back, far side of the Angel City half. They're attacking right to left. They switch it to the left side of the formation for Evelyn Shores. Leading ball for Suarez, carries it toward the final third. She's into the area. Shores working onto her right foot, gets it middle, takes the shot, one hops in to Mandy McGlynn.
1: Yeah, and the right idea there. from Suarez. She had the green in front of her with the quick switch of the field by Angel City, and it's attack. It's attack from there, attack-minded. She's attacking the goal, cuts it back to her right.
0: And here's a turnover. Jansdotter takes it away, wanders in, and scores from just inside the 18-yard line. Jansdotter picked the pocket of a defender, slots it low right to tack on another. 3-0 Angel City as we enter the 68th minute.
1: Yeah, and a casual celebration from Jansdotter. We're used to seeing her let her emotions out with her goal scores or goals that she's able to score. But on this one, she does the work defensively and is rewarded offensively by finding the back of the net. And once she's picking the pocket of Milazzo, it's pretty systematic from there. It's seagull, finish goal, ball into the back of the net for Jansdotter.
0: And Milazzo just looked gassed. She tried to get just a simple pass to her outside back, and Jansdotter just got a foot in there, had momentum going towards goal. And I think Jansdotter, in reference to her celebration at this point, it's almost like practice for Angel City. It's a good position to be in at this point of the year. And now here's Centenor flooding forward. She's got four teammates with her. Leads it for Suarez. Left side of the area, trying to feather it back across. It's blocked off by Del Fava, preventing another chance on goal. But it will be, let's see, did this get off for a throw-in or a corner kick? Looks like a throw-in here right next to the corner flag for Angel City.
1: And for Suarez, probably the right idea there to try to feed Jansdotter, but I want her to continue to be aggressive, especially in a game of this nature where you have numbers up, you scored a goal this game and the last game, so continue to be aggressive.
0: Cycle back for King on the left side of the formation, back to the center back in Sams. Midpoint of the Utah half, Angel City has scored three goals for the third consecutive match. Lazy pass, it's pounced by King as Utah was trying to break out. Now given forward, here's Tiernan, right of center. Tiernan making a run and a shot that is high and wide to the right. Little bit off balance as she turned and fired from just beyond the right corner of the area. 3-0 Angel City in the 70th. Goal kick to Utah as they play with nine. Riley Tiernan in her second season. Of course, nominated for NWSL Rookie of the Year last year when she led all rookies with eight goals. Trying to get in on the fun here today. It was 1-0 at halftime, but Suarez and Jansdotter have scored here in the second half to give Angel City a comfortable cushion. Yellow card has been handed out here against Allie Centenor. Went sliding down to try to break up a play and maybe got the cleats a little elevated there.
1: Well, yeah, and for Angel City, you know, at this point in the game, you have it under your control. You're up 3-0 here. Now you have to have some standards to continue to see this game out. Actually, on the replay, it looks like she might have slipped a little bit as she was going in to challenge. Seen a couple of players slip here today.
0: Natural grass surface, of course, in Utah. This one headed into the area of Angel City, but thanks to Evelyn Shores, they're able to then get that second touch and head it out. Force a throw in near side. Utah attacking left to right. They've got possession here in the Angel City half. That's been very challenging to come by, and they're offside here. Milazzo a little bit behind. Savvy King here working along the right side of their formation, trying to get into that final third. And it's just been that kind of day for Utah. 3-0 Angel City in the 72nd. Trying to work up the right side through Giselle Thompson. Sees a dark shirt in front of her and will pass it around the horn. They'll switch it around to the left side. Across the midfield line, it's Suarez. Goes back onto the other side of that midfield stripe. Shores will walk it back into the Utah half to Suarez now. And now she'll dribble. Surveys inside. It gives it up for the center back, King, to her fellow center back, Sams, to her right. Further right for Thompson. Trying to get it toward that final third now along that far side touchline. Kiernan passing forward. First touch for Noose trying to turn. And it's going to be a goal kick. She got tackled there as she tried to make a cross back into the middle. It's off the end line. Last touch by Noose. Goal kick for Utah.
1: Yeah, really good defensive play by Utah there as Myara Noose was trying to get in behind.
0: That looks like that'll be it for Jan's daughter. And Claire Emsley will come on. The substitution presented by Sprouts Farmers Market. So a luxury here for Angel City and Leif Smarud to, as you said, get some players, some extra.

0: extra rest here on this one. We're in the 73rd now. Off the ensuing goal kick, Emsley in there, working against a former teammate in Hammond in Utah, and Hammond able to get it going forward. And now here is a foul as it was carried forward by Utah into the Angel City half. And a foul will give a free kick to Utah from a really advantageous position given what hand they have been dealt for the bulk of this match. It'll be about 30 yards out. And Mozingo getting ready for the free kick.
1: Yeah, Riley Tiernan trying to disrupt the play of Utah. Clear foul from behind.
0: And that was Tanaka. Now Mozingo wide left, serving into the box. Tanaka trying to get ahead on it. Angel City got the second touch. Emsley gets her left boot, clears it off the near side touchline. Throw in Utah coming right on the edge of the final third.
1: Well, and for Angel City, they have to understand that this is the only way, really, that Utah is going to be dangerous with these set pieces. So they have to really challenge themselves. I feel like they probably were disappointed to let Seattle.
0: Oh, and here's a casual play on the back line. Tanaka moving in was at the near side of the six. She was offside, so it's all for moot. And perhaps that's why Sams and King were a little bit casual in front of goal there. They knew Tanaka was offside, but she got that ball right at the near post and just missed, and she was trying to sell a foul as well.
1: And it almost appeared as if Angelina Anderson was kind of yelling at her defensive units, and Emily Sams saying, you know, trying to get them in the right position. Sams was casual, explaining, hey, I saw the flag go up, so that's why I stopped.
0: I got you, keeper. Don't worry. Don't worry.
1: I saw what was coming. Sometimes that whistle comes a little bit late, though.
0: And you would love, especially for Anderson, you want to keep this clean sheet for
1: sure.
0: Absolutely. Utah looking to counter here, and they'll play it up the left flank, across in, and it's over the intended target. And regathered here on the near side by Hammond. Near the corner flag, retreats it for Milazzo. Back for Hammond. Gets it for Mozingo, right side of the area. Takes a shot, and Anderson is forced to make a second half save. Little small jump into the air as she gloves it above her head.
1: Yeah, and actually had to jump a little bit backwards, which I was surprised she was able to keep that ball in her gloves, didn't punch it over up over the crossbar because her momentum was going backwards. A great job by Angelina Anderson. Probably not enough pace on that shot to force her to have to do that.
0: Three nil Angel City. We're into the 76th. Utah has been able to get the ball into the Angel City half a little bit more in this second half than they did in the first half. They've opened up their shape. Once Angel City got a multiple goal lead. Angel City tried to hook up with Suarez up the left flank, but it was beyond her. Now off the ensuing Utah throw-in. It is Shores carrying it to left byline. She's boxed out well, though, by Del Fava. Gets to the ball, and a right-footed clearance gets it back to midfield, where Angel City will regather possession. King and Sam's awaiting. Thompson there as well. The ball passed through the center circle, left to right. Thompson onto the far side. That's Emsley. Rotated back for Thompson. A modest press there from Utah, forcing the back line about 10 yards into the Angel City half, but still carrying possession.
1: Those fresh legs of Palacios and Mozingo really leading the charge of trying to employ some kind of pressure on Angel City.
0: But a 3-0 lead for Angel City. They can play with a lot of confidence and with next to no pressure. Into the 77th now. Utah has been playing with 9 since the 24th minute. They were playing with 10 since the 11th, then added a second red card 13 minutes later. Crowd in Utah urging on their side as Suarez rolls it back to the center circle for Sams. Gets it out wide for Thompson, just into the attacking half. And if you're Angel City, there's absolutely no urgency. You've got a 3-0 lead. You're holding the ball in the neutral third. And finally, Tanaka starts to chase the ball a little bit and force it outside to Thompson, or else I think King and Sams might just stand here in the center circle and pass it back and forth.
1: And why not? But hey, if I'm an attacking player coming onto this field and Suarez / Riley Tiernan or Mayara News, I want the ball in this game, this type of game. I want the ball. I want to try to score a goal here for my side.
0: Emsley trying to lead Thompson into the right side of the area, shielded away by Robineau, who clears it off the far side and actually caught a piece of Thompson, so it'll be a Utah throw-in as they will look to break out of their own end. Angel City set to make a change here in the 79th. Neely Martin is on for Ali Centenor. The substitution presented by Sprouts Farmers Market. Martin, the 28-year-old, in her sixth NWSL season. So Centenor, her day is done. The goal that, as it stands now, would count as the game winner, that penalty kick goal in the 26th. She has been money from the spot now, 3-for-3 on the season, all coming in the last three matches. Palacios and Sams on her backside is able to just get her foot in there and push it off the far side touchline. That was interesting. Yeah. Sams was sitting down with the ball at her feet for about 5 seconds, and Palacios couldn't get it away. But Utah will have a throw-in here on the Angel City half far side, attacking left to right.
1: Actually, you're usually not allowed to play on the ground there. It's a dangerous play. So the referee allowing Sams to kick at the ball from a sitting position.
0: There's Mazingo, left byline and crossing nobody home. It skips all the way through the 18, comes out the near side of it, picked up by Milazzo and has to retreat it back towards the neutral third. Delfava is there, gives it all the way back now for the keeper, McGlynn, who's just shy of the center circle. Plays it through the middle. That's Hammond trying to evade Laguerre. Got it going forward for Tanaka, left of center, now out wide to left. And now a leading ball for Mazingo to the left byline. She is shielded away by Sams. Sams again down onto the deck. Mazingo holding it at the left byline. Passes it back out the top of the 18. Hammond is waiting there. Plays it out wide left. That's Robineau trying to bake down Emsley. Left-footed service is deflected down by Milazzo and cleared out by Angel City. And in fact, Milazzo on the follow-through of her attempt wiped out King. It's a foul and a yellow card against her, and Angel City will have the free kick.
1: Well, I know the crowd doesn't like it, but it was absolutely a dangerous play from Tatum Milazzo trying to make a play on the ball as Savvy King cleared the ball away. It's cleats up into the shin of Savvy King well after the ball was away from King.
0: Milazzo, who came into the match once Cronin got the red card in the 11th, she's booked in the 81st. Three-nil Angel City. Centenor in the 26th, Suarez in the 47th, Jan's daughter in the 67th. And we've loved how this match has transpired, but cannot help but think, what would this match have looked like if both teams were at even strength here, because Utah played a very strong first 10 minutes.
1: Yeah, a lot different, I'll tell you that.
0: Needless to say.
1: Yeah, short answer, not a lot different. But for Angel City, I think, you know, if you could have scripted a game up the way that you wanted it to go, it couldn't have been a better script for Angel City, because we talked about and we mentioned the workload coming in. This is
0: exactly
1: the third game of a 10-day stretch where you have had three games. So last game of that stretch, and you've got tired legs. You're on the road here. You got a tough stretch in front of you. What this affords you with the luxury of only having to face 9 players on the opposition is to be able to rest a lot of these players, because you got big games coming up ahead of you as you continue to push for that playoff spot.
0: Yeah, I think that's a huge part of it, just the workload for this team, and then also the significance of 3 points.
1: Yes.
0: Taking you from ninth place in the table to a tie for sixth. So, not just in this match, things working for Angel City, but really all weekend with the three teams in front of them all taking losses.
1: I feel like we're owed a little bit of that, though. Over the years for Angel City, it seems like
0: things
1: didn't go their way, whether it were VAR or penalties taking points away as the playoff race was so tight with, violations for using money or funds, for childcare. So, I mean, it's been kind of a wild ride for Angel City just in trying to make that playoff push and run. So I feel like Angel City fans and this Angel City club is due for a little bit of karma.
0: And of course, with what lies ahead for Angel City, you'll more than take the 3 points any way you can get them, as Miyabi subs on for Milazzo for Utah, the sub presented by Sprouts Farmers Market. But second place Washington and first place Gotham, those are your next two matches, both on the road.
1: Oh, and then you play Denver, right, who's kind of hunting still for that playoff spot, but that is an incredibly hard place to play, where they have drawn tremendous numbers in Denver in their first season in the NWSL. So once again at altitude for Angel City, this will be a good test for them here at Utah.
0: Here's Tanaka getting a foot on it, and from 40 yards gives it a go and missed it well to the left. Ball just found her in the middle of the Angel City half, and well, she nearly scored on a ball like that in the first half when Anderson was a bit off her line. Lots happened since that one in the first few minutes.
1: Yeah, and if there's a player to do it, it's going to be Tanaka for Utah. A player that, has led this team in goal scoring, but her ability on the ball is just second to none.
0: 3-0 Angel City. We're into the 85th. Can't imagine we'll have very much stoppage time here at the end of this one. Angel City in no hurry here, and now Shores will go in direct looking for Noose, and first touch made by Delfava of Utah. It's toward the neutral third. Utah bangs it on past the center circle out of the reach of Tanaka. Angel City will regather possession in their own half. It's held by Emily Sams in her first year with Angel City after 3 with Orlando. Sams also part of the U.S.'s gold medal winning team in Paris. A little bit of a press here from Utah as Angel City look to go up the left side of the formation. They'll give a touchback for Anderson to reset. Now we'll try the right side. Thompson is there, right touch line, edge of the neutral third. Rolls it on back for King. Sam's walking forward. And at this point, kind of just playing out the string here as we're in the 86th.
1: By walking, you mean walking. I mean, that's literally
0: walking.
1: What is happening.
0: As sometimes, in sports, we might describe walking as a saunter.
1: Yes.
0: relative to the pace of play. But, yeah, lots of legitimate walking from Angel City's back line in this one. They've been afforded that luxury.
1: Well, and another interesting wrinkle in this is that Utah, yes, they are in good position to make the playoffs, but they're trying to remain in the top four because those first four seeds at the finish of the regular season get home field advantage in the playoffs. So for Utah, maybe perhaps their sights are set on that goal differential a little bit, just trying not to concede any more goals in this one, maybe not pressing forward to get goals themselves. So that is allowing Angel City to literally walk the ball up to the midfield stripe.
0: And they're dead even with Portland. Current live table, Portland and Utah each with 42 points and each plus 8 on the goal differential, as this one gets off the right side end line for Angel City, trying to hook up with Riley Tiernan. Goal kick to Utah, 3-0 Angel City in the 87th. And guess what? Suddenly Angel City is also in the mix as well, because they're only 3 points back of Portland and Utah.
1: Man, had Portland lost, they would have been right now in fifth position. So Angel City with the win here.
0: Yes.
1: So everything really going Angel City's way except for that Portland win, which has propelled them at the end of this one into that tie.
0: Oh, you get three other losses. You get two red cards going in your favor.
1: I mean, who would have thought?
0: That would have been extremely greedy if the Portland result was also in Angel City's favor. 88th minute. Chase from Thompson here to get it into the final third, and Delfava gets her left foot on it, just clears it off the far side. It'll be a final third throw-in here for Angel City as we approach the 89th minute. A penalty kick goal from Centenor in the first half, and two goals in the second half from Suarez and Jan's daughter. Foul here as the ball was placed at the feet of Emsley, and the former teammate Madison Hammond fouled her. So it's a free kick just off the touchline and about 20 yards off the end line. So a very sharp angle to goal here.
1: Yeah, this is great by Claire Emsley. You want to get involved. As I mentioned, some of these attacking players for Angel City that haven't necessarily found the back of the net a lot this season is Claire Emsley. She made her way back from maternity leave after having her son, Jamie. So trying to get back in that goal-scoring rhythm. So Claire Emsley, Riley Tiernan, some of those players that want to see if they can have their imprint on this game here by finding the back of the net for Angel City.
0: Here's Suarez off the free kick, top of the 18. They played it short. She rolls it left for Shores. Back for Suarez, top of the arc, right-footed strike, and paddled away off the end line by Mandy McGlynn, or else Suarez would have had herself a brace.
1: And why not? Why not go for this if you're Taylor Suarez? You are coming into this one with some attacking rhythm and momentum. You score a goal minute and a half after entering this game. I love the aggressive nature here to go for this shot. She has a nice touch to set up the shot, got some separation from Mozingo from Utah, and forces Mandy McGlynn to have to come up with a really good save here.
0: McGlynn was fully horizontal for the second time in this match. If she doesn't make that save and then the one of Thompson in the first half, this is potentially 5-0 Angel City. In the 90th minute, they played the corner short. Now they'll serve it in. A glancing header skips on into the mitts. It was Angel City able to put one on there, but the mitts of McGlynn glove it. I believe that was Sams who had the glancing header. We will have 2 minutes of added time here at the end of this one. We're into the 91st. Giselle Thompson now on the left side of the formation, carries it in the Utah half near the left touchline, slides it on back for King, and now Sams in the center circle. Sams ahead and to her right. Jogging forward, it's Suarez. Leading ball for Kiernan right of the area. Bluffs the cross, cuts it left. Down to the right corner of the area. It's footed in the direction of Laguerre. Utah gets a mini clearance. Back over on that far side touchline. Serve to the top of the box and footed away by Utah. Noose, the intended target there. A second half sub. Noose, who had started last match, coming off the bench in this one. Thompson plays it inside. Laguerre sends it on back for King. Center backs are just behind the midfield line here for Angel City. We have just entered the 92nd and told we will have just a minimum of 2 minutes added time. King, long ball on the deck, outside left. It's Thompson on the touchline, goes inside for Laguerre. And Angel City content to more or less play keep away here. And now they get a switch. Let's see if they'll serve one in. Outside, it is Suarez with a heavy touch. It's cleared by Robineau. She's able to knock it off of Suarez and off the end line for a goal kick to Utah. Might be the last sequence of this match.
1: Yeah, and I think Suarez thought that was a corner in her favor. She's walking towards the corner flag, just realizes, hey, I got to get back. It's a goal kick.
0: And when Glenn puts it in play, 92 minutes elapse, and there is the whistle from Matthew Corrigan. And this match is over. Angel City takes advantage of their opportunities tonight. They get 3 points on the road at Utah, and they are now tied for sixth place.

0: comfortably to the finish line to get themselves in playoff position with just five matches to go in the regular season. We'll step aside. Coming up next, we will have our post-game show, get you the play of the match, the player of the match, and get you ready for match day coming up next Saturday against the second-place team, Washington Spirit. All that still to come. Once again, the final score in Sandy, Utah. Angel City 3, Utah Royals 0. 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
1: Now back to Isaac Lowenkroft.
0: Angel City gets 3 points on the road, and they are now tied for six in the NWSL table. Nick Cope in for Isaac Lowenkroft today. Joined by Tracy Bailey. And this one got out of hand pretty fast in the first half, Tracy, because of those two red cards coming 13 minutes apart. Took, we talked pregame about how this match is going to be decided. I wrote down your keys of winning the midfield, establishing control early, limiting set pieces. I suppose by default, Angel City did some of those things, but not how we anticipated at all. Angel City will certainly take it, though, as they win 3-0.
18: Absolutely, yeah. Definitely not the way that any of us thought this game was going to go. But for Angel City, best case scenario here, you're in the 24th minute, two players up. And we talked about during the game, just a long stretch, you know, where Angel City has had three games. So this is the third match in a span of 10 days. So best case scenario, you're able to get a good, comfortable lead. You have good control of this game. You're able to sub a lot of players onto the field to get some of those tired legs some rest and just really control this game and see it out in a tough place to play against a really good team in this league.
0: And Utah did start the match well. They had some really quick blitzing counters that had Angel City on their heels, quite frankly. And so this was certainly going to be a heck of a match if it stayed a full strength. But those were legit red cards. Paige Cronin impeding a clear goal-scoring opportunity for Prisca Chalufia. She had gotten in behind, and Cronin was the last defender. And then it was Tejada defending against Jan's daughter in the box on a set piece, and

0: think just some contact up high. Jan's daughter went down in a heap. And so not only a second red card, but also a penalty that moments later is buried by Ali Sentnor. And this is just an incredible run of opportunity she's had from the spot and so confident in doing so.
1: Yeah, call her Miss Penn. Little Miss Penn, Ali Sentnor stepping up once again for Angel City. And I feel like just some evolution we're seeing of the confidence of this player in coming to a new squad. She's a young player. In the beginning of her transition to Angel City, it felt like, you know, she was maybe trying to do a little bit too much, maybe didn't understand her role. And then two goal scorers go out for Angel City and Jansdottir Nuss. And then she's asked maybe to do a little bit different. You know, that role changed a little bit for Sentnor. So we're finally now, with everybody back and healthy, seeing her play the role that she was brought here to do, which is sometimes be provider, sometimes be protagonist, sometimes find the back of the net herself, and sometimes step up for the team in really big ways, which she has done in these last three matches with stepping up and burying the penalty kick.
0: And look, she was aided by Utah playing with nine for the bulk of this match, but you could see that comfort in her role on the pitch here today. So Sentnor gets that 1-0 lead there in the 26th from the spot, and from there, Angel City was trying to figure out, how do we play when we've got an 11-on-9 advantage and Utah was just sitting in that box defense and it was working well for them. And then the second half started and that's where things flipped and play was still unsettled. Angel City hadn't really had the ball sitting in the final third so Utah could pack it in. And so it was a play flooding forward. And it's time to get now to the play of the match. That's when Taylor Suarez was able to take advantage less than 2 minutes after halftime. They will be in a tie for six with North Carolina with five matches to play. Currently a point back of eight. This one feathered in front and a goal. Taylor Suarez does it again. She scored 21 seconds into the match 4 days ago. And now here on this Sunday, Suarez, but just a one-time punch with her left foot, scores a little more than a minute into the second half. 2-0 Angel City. That happened in the blink of an eye. Giselle Thompson up the right flank, serving it across for Suarez, who was able to one-time it on home. And we have that as a play of the match because that just relaxed everything. Gave you that insurance goal. Utah was then forced to really chase the game at that point and just changed everything.
1: You're right. And I feel like also maybe the halftime break allowed Angel City to kind of take a breath, exhale, because they were only up 1-0 going into that. But it felt like the pressure was on Angel City to score a goal. They didn't do that. They scored one goal, but the penalty kick, but they did not get another one before the halftime break. Leif Smerud, I feel like, gave them a little bit more confidence and reassurance that, hey, we're going to figure this out in the second half. Maybe here's some ideas of how we can attack this Utah side with nine players. And then we saw that implemented immediately in the second.
0: And how about Taylor Suarez? This is just an immediate injection to the lineup of energy, of creativity in these last couple of matches. Angel City would stay on the front foot from there, of course. Jansdottir just taking the ball right away from the back line. Milazzo just a little bit lazy. Honestly, just looked a little bit gassed right before that. Jansdottir takes total advantage there in the 67th. And from that point, Angel City able to make some substitutions, get players a little extra rest after the stretch of three matches in 10 days and really just playing out the string for the final 25 minutes. Like, what a luxury to have here in late September competing for playoff positioning.
1: That's right. And you know, look at the stats, the biggest glaring stat, 72% possession for Angel City, 28% for Utah. Of course, you would expect that with two less players than Angel City. But, you know, it was a lot of chasing for Utah. So at some point, they were going to get worn out. They were going to have to make some substitutions. They did that as well and try to just do anything they could to not let this game get completely blown away and out of hand. And I felt like they did a pretty good job of that. But for Angel City, yeah, what a luxury to be able to have this game, you know, comfortably in your favor, in your control, probably since that penalty kick, of course, with the two red cards that helped. But be able to substitute on players too with fresh legs, but also to try to get them, you know, into the sequences and the rhythm of game playing and trying to get a goal themselves, but getting those players off too as well that have had a lot of miles on those legs.
0: It was a day that started with plenty of opportunity for Angel City, given the losses from the teams in front of them in the table. And then within the match, given a golden opportunity in Angel City, busted right down the door. They grabbed that opportunity, seized it, and they win 3-0 over Utah. We'll step aside when we come back. Tracy will give our player of the match, and then we'll look ahead. In 6 days' time, Angel City will stick on the road, take on the number two team in the league in the Washington Spirit. Get you ready for that one as well. Once again, the final score, it's Angel City 3, Utah Royals 0. We're back in a moment. This is Angel City FC on the iHeart Radio Network.
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0: Wrapping things up on this Sunday evening, Angel City dominates Utah Royals 3-0. Nick Cope in for Isaac Lohenkron, Tracy Bailey here as always. All right, Tracy, time now for your player of the match presented by Once Upon a Farm. You've got a fair amount of options to choose from. Where are you going?
1: I think I'm going to go with Taylor Suarez here today. And I felt like, you know, she obviously made an impact last match coming in, scoring so quickly. And we've heard from Coach Leif Smerud just talk about how he has challenged her on her output and being able to come in and generate the chances that she generated in the second half. She got to play 45 minutes here at Utah and make an immediate impact once again. I feel like she was that game changer today for Angel City.
0: Suarez, the 21-year-old rookie, her third goal of the season, scoring in back-to-back matches. She is the player of the match. And now as we look ahead for Angel City, they're going to play at the Washington Spirit next Saturday. Spirit, of course, in second place, 5 points back of Gotham, which will be the following game after the matchup with the Spirit for Angel City. So they got the top two teams in the NWSL on deck. Big picture, Angel City tied for six with North Carolina at 39 points. They're only 3 points back of fourth, but at the same time, they're only 2 points up on ninth, Seattle, the team they've been able to pass in the last 4 days. So still plenty on the line. You've gotten yourselves in good positioning, but it can certainly be fleeting with what you've got in store over the next couple of weeks.
1: Yeah, that table is really tight. And for Angel City, again, you got to continue to put your head down and just focus on the game in front of you. And this is an opportunity for Angel City to go to Washington and make some noise. This is a Washington side that has struggled a little bit. They have struggled offensively. They've only scored 6 goals in their last 5 matches compared to Angel City's 16 goals in the last 5 matches. They lost to Boston 0-3 at Audi Field. So this is a team that's, I would say, struggling a little bit considering the position that they are on the table. So for Angel City, this is a great opportunity to go into Washington and make some noise.
0: Arrow pointing a bit down for Washington, and the arrow is firmly up right now for Angel City, unbeaten in their last 5 matches with wins in 4. That broadcast for Angel City taking on second place Washington will be coming up on Saturday. Pregame coverage begins at 3:15, kickoff at 3:30. Isaac Lohenkron will be back for that one. For Tracy Bailey, engineer Jake Warner, producer Zach Elcalde, and Osmond Flamenco, Nick Cope saying so long. Thanks for the hospitality, guys. Happy to be in the chair here helping out Isaac, but Ilo, great Ilo, will be back for you the rest of the way. Let's get the final score. Angel City shuts out the Utah Royals 3-0. You've been listening to Angel City FC on the iHeart Radio Network. And I'm running with
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1: This is soccer for the City of Angels.
3: I love this squad.
1: This is Angel City FC. Angel City pregame on the pitch is on. Now with all the lead up to today's match, joined by Tracy Bailey, Isaac Lowenkrop.
4: It's the stretch run of the regular season. Only six matches remain, but everything is in front of the hottest team in the NWSL. With wins in three of their last four, Angel City is on the precipice of reaching the playoffs for the second time in team history. But today, they have a great test in front of them with one of the top teams in the league on the other side. It's Angel City FC taking on the Utah Royals. Hi there, folks. Nick Cope in for Isaac Lowenkron, joined, of course, by the former UCLA All-American Tracy Bailey. What a run that Angel City has been on. Undefeated in their last four games to get themselves within a point of eighth place Seattle. And thanks to results around the league, they could put themselves in a tie for sixth with a win tonight. The offense has come alive. The defense has remained solid. Tracy, what has stood out to you from what you've seen out of this team as of late?
5: They dominated control-wise. They didn't have a lot of shots necessarily. They weren't, you know, pinging the goalpost, but they were able to figure out a way to control the game, which, again, we haven't necessarily seen in games past.
4: And on the verge of a clean sheet as well. Yeah. In stoppage time at the very end, Seattle gets on the board. Otherwise, not much doing for Seattle Reign in that one. You alluded to Savvy King just a second ago. Her getting back in the starting lineup at outside back and the domino effect that has had. You get Thompson further up on the wing. It just dovetails and is really had a big effect on everybody else.
5: Yeah, and the way that Giselle Thompson plays, you have to want to get her close to goal at times. So for Angel City, they just couldn't afford to lose her in the back line and her speed and her ability and what she can do on the defensive line. So now you have Savvy King playing right back. Giselle Thompson can push higher up and get more involved in Angel City's attack. But that also affords other players on the defensive line to be able to push up into the attack and get numbers in the box when they need, you know, numbers and options for crosses. So we've seen Sarah Gordon push higher. She's got three assists on the season, hasn't had any points or goal contributions in her entire NWSL career, now has three this season. And then Evelyn Shores. Evelyn Shores has been amazing these past few matches for Angel City. And that is because she has the freedom to kind of roam either centrally or go down the line, which we've seen her do in the past. But yeah, just getting Savvy King back, a player of her caliber with skill, but also her speed, gives more stability in the back line. But for Angel City as a whole defensive unit, those players can push forward.
4: Shores, by the way, those seven assists leading the team and the fourth most assists in the entire league. And now a critical opportunity tonight, given the results around the league. You can get into a tie for six with North Carolina if you win this match tonight. And even a draw gets you into a tie for eighth with Seattle. North Carolina, Kansas City, and Seattle right in front of Angel City. They all lost this weekend. And then when you look at what lies ahead, things are not going to get any easier. You're taking on the third-place team tonight. You've got number two and number one on deck. Washington and Gotham both on the road are the next two matches beyond today. And then you add in the fact that Angel City won't be back at BMO Stadium until October 24th. So tonight really feels like the time for Angel City to make a move.
5: Yeah, and I think as a player, you have to have that tunnel vision. You have to understand that you are in a great place if you're Angel City because you're in control of your own destiny. So tunnel vision, you're just seeing the game in front of you, because I think if you start to look, you know, one or two or three games ahead, you start to get a little dizzy at times. So Angel City focusing here tonight on taking care of business, which is away at Utah. But you're right, it's a tough road ahead. They're playing three of the top four teams in the next three matches after Utah. All of these games on the road for Angel City. So just focus on the game tonight and take care of the task at hand.
4: And the task at hand is a formidable one. Utah has engineered the best turnaround in the league this season. 12th place finish a year ago. They now sit in third place. and they've largely been fueled by their offense. Third most goals in the league, and they've got a variety of players that can hit the back of the net.
5: They do, and they have a lot of movement up top, but it's clear the way that they want to play. They, you know, can go direct at times. They've even gotten assists from Manny McGlynn, going very direct. So they have the players and the ability to stretch back lines, but they also like to play through their midfield when they can, because they have some stars in that midfield. And they also do really well with just figuring out what the opponent gives them and taking advantage of it. We've seen them score time and time again off of a lot of set pieces, and just finding a way to get it done. And I feel like that's what really good teams in this league do. They are able to win in a variety of ways. Utah, another one of those teams.
4: They also have a knack for getting to the spot as well. They lead the league with 6 penalty kick attempts. They've made all 6. Angel City, of course, for their part, they are 4-for-4 themselves. We'll see if that becomes part of the match here today. But despite Utah's high standing in the league, they're trying to win back-to-back games for the first time since late July. They've been toggling wins and losses ever since. And after beating Houston 1-0 8 days ago, that means they're due for a loss, we hope.
5: I noted that too. So yes, they've been on kind of that roller coaster of win-loss, win-loss, win-loss, win-loss, and not able to string 2 wins together. So I think that's a good thing for Angel City, but for sure that's going to be a challenge of Coach Jimmy Coonrats to his squad to say, hey, look, we've had good performances every other performance. Can we string 2 together and get back to our winning ways as we were, you know, before we went on that kind of roller coaster of a streak?
4: Coonrats, the 31-year-old Belgian head coach, who was originally hired as an assistant under Amy Rodriguez when the club was brought back for the 2024 season. Of course, Rodriguez was fired 15 games into the year, and Coonrats has been the guy ever since. And now in his second full season, he's managed to steer one of the best teams in the league.
5: When I think about that, it says a lot. I feel like there's a lot of coaching turnover in the NWSL. And this year, 25% of all coaches have been fired or let go. So I think it says a little bit about, you know, Utah as an organization and a club, what they've given him, what they've trusted in him to have that consistency. Because we saw glimpses of it last season, the way and the style that this Utah team wants to play. They didn't have a lot of changes in the offseason, so a lot of the same players back. And now we're seeing the fruits of that labor, just having a year kind of under all of the players and the coaches' belt to get the confidence and the consistency of how they want to play. And we've seen that from Utah this year.
4: Now, all that cohesion certainly paying off. You've got one of the best teams in the league on one side in Utah, but arguably the hottest team in the league on the other side in Angel City. And when we come back, we'll get you tonight's starting 11s as well as the player availability reports. Kickoff is set for 4:08, just about 13 minutes from now. You're kicking it with Angel City FC on the iHeart Audio Network.
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4: Getting you ready for Angel City FC and Utah Royals on a late Sunday afternoon in the Beehive State. Nick Cope in for Isaac Lohenkron today, joined with Tracy Bailey. 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It's presented by Cedar Sinai. Out for Angel City tonight, Sidney LaRue with a thigh injury. Of course, we also know that Hina Sugita and June Endo, they have been out with season-ending knee injuries. On the other side for Utah, a couple of season-ending knee injuries that they've been dealing with. Alex Loera and Kiki Ream are both out. Now let's get into the starting 11s for tonight's match, presented by DoorDash. We start with Angel City. It'll be a 4-4-2 for Angel City. Angelina Anderson will be in goal. No surprise there. And we'll start on the back line, Tracy, with Evelyn Shores at left back, who continues to set up her teammates.
5: Yeah, she has been a menace for Angel City, or for oppositions. 4-goal contributions in the last 3 matches, and we mentioned just her ability to get forward and push higher up the field because of Savvy King back in the lineup. That affords her the ability to get forward, so she is doing really well to ignite the attack at times, but also provide the defensive structure and stability that Angel City needs, and getting things done on both sides is always a great thing for Evelyn Shores.
4: Alongside her, the left center back, the captain, Sarah Gordon, NWSL Best 11 Defenders for the month of August. She's joined at center back by Emily Sams, the fourth-year player in her first year with Angel City. And then the aforementioned Savvy King is at right back. As we go through the midfield left to right, Allie Sentnor, she's hit from the spot in back-to-back games. Can she do it a third?
5: That's right. 4 goals for Angel City, 6 total on the season. And she's back in Utah. So she was their number one draft pick in 2024 in that draft. And she will definitely be motivated here to have another great game for Angel City. 4 straight games, as I said, with goal contributions, which is the longest streak in her career. So those back-to-back PK goal games, for me, says a lot about her confidence and what she means to this Angel City attack. She is now, you know, a big part of that attack, and I feel like it was a little bit of time coming since she got traded to Angel City. And like I said, now we're starting to see that confidence, that continuity between her and the front three or two, whoever is playing at the time, to start to gel together and know their roles for Angel City.
4: Now, of course, acquired in June in a trade with Kansas City, 4 goals, 2 assists to her ledger as she makes her 14th start. So she's on the left wing in the midfield. Then as you move to the interior, Karina Laguerre, Ari Borges there, and then Giselle Thompson out on the right wing. The only change to note from the last match for Angel City will be up top, as you got Prisca Chalufia will get her 6th start of the season. She's 3rd on the team in goals this year with 5.
5: Yeah, and that's right. Back in the starting lineup. Her first start for Angel City was actually August 17th. So she, you know, was coming back from WAFCON, started to get starts for Angel City, started 5 consecutive matches until last match against Seattle, where she came off the bench. But she has been lighting it up, got her first career brace against Boston. And what we're seeing for her, another player starting to see that confidence grow. And she's been more decisive in the attack, but she's a player that will definitely try to stretch the back line of Utah along with Svendis Jansdotter and see if she can do some damage that way.
4: Yeah, so Chalufia and Jansdotter, the forwards up top, and that means that Noose, Ayara Noose, the leading goal scorer for Angel City, she will be coming off the bench in this one. All right, now on the other side for Utah, a 4-3-3 look with Mandy McGlynn as the goalkeeper on the back line left tonight. Noria Robineau, then at center back, Kate Delfava, the captain. Kaylee Real also in the middle with her, and then Paige Cronin on the outside. She's been with Utah for 3 years now.
5: Yeah, and she's a player that will definitely like to get forward and provide some width for this Utah team. She will like to get in behind as well, get some crosses off a team that really loves to cross the ball in. So she's going to be dangerous, not just defensively trying to stop Angel City, but offensively in the attack for Utah as well.
4: As you work up the formation, Narumi as the holding mid, and you've got Ana Tejada, the league leader in yellow cards, and then as the 10, Mina Tanaka, she's the team's leading goal scorer with 9.
5: Yeah, and actually tied for a club record for Utah, tied with A-Rod for their club record with goals scored in a single season with 9. So she's looking for more goals to add to her pocket. And she is a player that is sneaky inside that 18. So, again, another player Angel City is going to have to make sure they have their eyes on, especially when that ball gets sprayed wide. She's often that second wave runner for Utah, looking to find the ball in the dangerous spaces and find a way to punish teams.
4: And 3 very capable forwards up top. Chloe Lacasse on the left. She's got 10 assists to go along with 7 goals. On the right side is CeCe Delzer, having one of the best seasons of her career. And then, as your number 9, the striker for Utah, it's Janice Joseph, just signed to the club a couple of weeks ago. She's in the starting lineup for the first time with Utah.
5: Yeah, and got her first minutes last match with Utah, playing 23 minutes so against Houston. Now gets the start here for Utah. Her new squad has not scored a goal, obviously, with Utah yet, 1 goal on the season. So her goal production has gone down since she came into the league as a rookie in the 2024 draft, was picked by Chicago, the number 15 pick. But she is going to come into this match with a lot of energy and a lot of motivation to really start to prove herself again and get things on the right foot, because things didn't necessarily go her way in Chicago.
4: So those are the starting 11s for either side, and what an opportunity Angel City has in front of them tonight. When we come back, let's see if they can answer the call yet again. We'll get Tracy's keys to the game and have first touch shortly thereafter. You're kicking it with Angel City FC on the iHeart Audio Network.

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0: Next up, exciting NWSL soccer. 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
0: The talking is done.
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0: Now Angel City FC takes the pitch. Here's your host for all of today's action, Isaac Lohenkron.
1: Angel City in the Beehive State to tangle with one of the league's best, the Utah Royals, and a chance to get into playoff position if they can get a result on the road today. Nick Cope in for Isaac Lohenkron, joined, of course, by Tracy Bailey. Huge opportunity in front of Angel City with North Carolina, Kansas City, and Seattle all losing this weekend. Angel City with a win. They would be in a tie for sixth place. Tracy, what are your keys to the match today?
11: Well, I've got three for Angel City today. My first key is that Angel City must win the midfield battle. Utah is a team that heavily relies on their midfield in the way that they like to attack. So what does that mean for Angel City? Defensively, they have to tighten the lines with their defensive shape to prevent Utah from being able to play through Narumi in their build and between the lines with Tanaka in the attacking third. They have to win those first and second balls. And then offensively, Angel City, when they have to be sharp when they're under pressure because Utah will bring that pressure. They're third in possession one in the NWSL in the attacking third. So the pressure will come. Angel City has to be able to manage that pressure. And I think if Angel City can limit the impact that Utah's midfield has on this game, Angel City will have a big advantage. My second key is that Angel City has to establish control early. They need to start the same way that they've started the last four matches. That is front-footed. And they were able to score first, which afforded them the ability to control the game. So against Seattle, that two-goal lead at half. The second half wasn't exactly pretty for Angel City, but they were absolutely in control of the game, and they were able to see that game out with their ability to have that two-goal lead. So Angel City, they're on the road. This is the third match in 10 days. They have to control the game and be the aggressor early against Utah. My third and final key, Angel City needs to limit Utah's set-piece opportunities. This game will be tight tonight. And Angel City versus them, the first time this Utah team was able to score off of a quick restart. They got the cross in from Paige Monahan. Lacoste snuck a goal in. Utah, they're number one in number of corners in the entire NWSL. So there will be opportunities on set pieces. And they are very good in taking their opportunities that each game provides and making the most out of them. So Angel City has to be aware of that, not giving up those set pieces in those dangerous areas on the field.
1: There you have it. That's what we're looking out for. The ball is put into play by Karina Laguerre of Angel City. We are underway between Angel City in Utah from America First Field in Sandy, Utah, where the weather is beautiful, temperatures in the mid-60s, plenty of sunshine. Weather will not be a factor here tonight. Now, you mentioned Angel City, 3 matches in 10 days. Utah is well rested. They have not played in 8 days. September 12th, they got a 1-0 win over Houston. And it is Utah wearing their dark kits tonight. Angel City with their pink kits to counter. And Angel City rolling it back to their half. Back line controlling there. Savvy King a touch shy of the center circle. Sliding it across for the captain, Sarah Gordon. Patient approach here initially in this first minute. On the left wing, a touch for Allie Sentnor. And with some pressure on her tail, has to give it up to the back line. Controlling in the middle of Angel City's half. Played out wide for Giselle Thompson. See some pressure in front. Goes back for King along this right touchline. King trying to go indirect for Chalufia, just offline of her. And Utah will give a touch back to their keeper, Mandy McGlynn, who is back starting. It was Mia Justice who got the start last time out. Now back to McGlynn, who has been the primary starter this year for Utah.
11: Yeah, Justice getting 7 starts for Utah. So a player that has had some experience for Utah, another goalkeeper, which is always a luxury, I think, if you're a team expecting to go to the playoffs. You never know what can happen. So those valuable minutes for Justice. And she got the shutout against Houston last match. So doing some great things. Her numbers look really good from a statistical standpoint.
1: Yeah, she's been a bit better statistically than McGlynn, who's got a 1.40 goals against average. Save percentage at 62%. 9-2-6, though, her record. Last time out, as this ball is off the far side, it'll be a throw-in for Utah. No score just into the third minute. A McGlynn last played September 4th against Boston. Allowed 2 goals, matched a season high with 5 saves, and a 2-1 defeat. Utah trying to build quickly. It's played all the way through the middle. Emily Sams is there in front of Angel City's 18. Gives a touchback for Anderson. Angel City will look to build up the right flank. It's Thompson working inside off the touchline. Robineau is there, and she gets a foot in, a dispossession. Here comes Joseph into the area, onto her right foot, stood up by Thompson. They tangled down to the grass, and it's a foul against Joseph. Ball awarded to Angel City. So quick, Utah, as they get the turnover, and they find Joseph.
11: They are, and they are just suffocating in the way that they pressure the outside backs trying to get forward. And that time it's Giselle Thompson making a good recovery run, just getting her body, using her speed to get her body in front of Joseph.
1: That was a high pressure situation for Thompson, and she did well. Utah clears it off the near side, a throw in for Angel City in the attacking half, just shy of the final third. Savvy King to throw it in for Chalufia, who tried to deflect it for Thompson. It's footed away by Utah, and now carried by Sentnor on this right wing, making an interior run. She goes all the way across the pitch. Picked up there by Shores. Now into the area. Jan's daughter carries it left of the area towards the corner, marked over there by Cronin. Still holding it. Cronin not forcing the issue. It's retreated for Laguerre. A foot in there from Utah, forcing it all the way back for Gordon. And the ball just got off that far side touchline. Last touch by Utah. So Angel City throw in here, just shy of the final third from the left touchline. They throw it in for Chalufia, left of the area toward the byline. Cronin right on her tail as she circles back toward the touchline. Little give and go as Shores played it inside, footed away by Utah. And Utah will get a clearance out to the neutral third. Joseph is there. Has some help alongside with Delzer. Delzer, a through ball, trying to find Lacasse. She is shielded off. And Gordon clears it off the far side. It'll be a throw-in next to the corner flag for Utah.
11: Yeah, and Sarah Gordon just turns on the jets to help out Savvy King there and just explodes in front of Lacasse. Lacasse is always a player that's threatening Angel City, trying to get in behind the back line that time with the through ball. But Angel City got pulled out of their defensive shape a little bit. Evelyn Shores was high up the field. That left an opening on the right side of the field for Utah to try to exploit.
1: 0-0, just crossing over into the 6th minute. Here's a service ball redirected off an Angel City boot from just outside the area. Easy pickings for Angelina Anderson. 5th most saves in the league this year. A goals against average at 1.17. Stopping 72% of the shots on target. and 7 shutouts in 24 starts. Chalufia able to shake free of the defense. And a nice sliding tackle from Utah defensively. It's Kate Delfava, the captain, going down to the grass to get Chalufia off the ball. 3 passes later, and here comes Utah building. It's Tanaka straight away putting one on. And with Anderson 8 yards in front of her goal, she's able to backpedal, leap, and knock the ball off the byline. It'll be a corner for Utah in the 6th minute.
11: Yeah, and that's how quickly this Utah team can counter. It's a giveaway on the other end, and quickly 2 passes to find Tanaka, trying to catch Angelina Anderson off her line there. A great attempt, but an even better save by Angelina Anderson, just getting back to make a play on the ball.
1: Corner kicks presented by Cedar Sinai. No score in the 7th minute. Anderson showing off her leaping ability. She was in front of her own 6 when Tanaka made that strike. Corner from the near side here as Utah attacks the goal to our left. So Anderson is looking to her right as she defends. It'll be an in-swinger here. And it continues to in-swing. Does not stay in the field of play. It'll be a goal kick for Anderson.
11: Well, fortunately for Angel City, nothing threatening there as Angel City will reset here with the goal kick. But they've had some trouble trying to build out of the pressure that Utah is providing. So how can they be a little bit different? That last chance we saw them progress up the field, they were more direct, found Chalufia as that outlet.
1: Off the goal kick, Shores, far side touchline, tried to keep it in, could not. So it's an attacking half throw-in for Utah. And as Angel City and Chalufia look to have a dispossession and a takeaway, whistle and a foul from our referee. That's Matthew Corrigan, our center referee tonight. No score in the 8th minute.
11: Yeah, the foul looked to be on Ali Sittner because the ball got popped free to find Chalufia, and here's a quick restart from Utah.
1: And they've got it right of center, moving into the final third, and there's another foul. That'll be going against Angel City. Looked like Delzer trying to cut across the defense there, got tripped up. So a free kick, 25, 30 yards out, right of center here for Utah, with no score entering the 9th minute.
11: And this plays into the way that Utah wants to play. They want to see what they can get from their opponent, and they've gotten a couple of set pieces in a row here. So now it's up to Angel City to stay locked in defensively and organized to not allow Utah to have any good sniffs at goal.
1: Got Robineau and Lacasse behind the ball, and it's Robineau serving back post, and Anderson's got that ball cleanly before one of the runners can get ahead on it. She drop kicks it across midfield. It's misplayed. Chalufia is getting in behind. Cronin recovers with a slide tackle, and this will be a card. Chalufia had the position behind Cronin. Cronin can't believe it. She's issued a card here in the 9th minute as Chalufia was about to have an opportunity to go one-on-one with Mandy McGlynn.
11: Yeah, and with the aggressive nature that Utah has on their, or the aggressive approach, I should say, on their set pieces, they like to get numbers in the box. Delfava was in there, and that pulled them out of shape defensively. Angelina Anderson recognized that they only had 1 or 2 numbers back. She went quick and direct to find Chalufia. Chalufia did really well to bring the ball down and seemingly to get past Paige Cronin, and Cronin has to foul her in that situation. It was really close to being the last player for Utah, which would have been a denial of a goal scoring opportunity, an automatic red card, but there was one more player, I think, within distance here.
1: And the foul occurred right of center, and it looks like we will have a check on what you're explaining exactly that. Matthew Corrigan is going to the monitor. Abdul Noye is the VAR official.
11: And they're
1: what
11: freezing
1: do you think
11: it
1: when you're
11: here.
1: Seeing it?
11: And what I see here, Chalufia, I mean, you have to understand how explosive she is and the speed that she possesses. So I feel in this situation, Chalufia isn't fouled there. She's off to the goal. So now it's a matter of probably inches to see whether or not Paige Cronin is the last defender. Is she behind where her teammate is making the recovery run? I think it's Robineau for Utah trying to provide a little bit of cover, but it is really close. I'm not sure it's close enough to hear

0: Matthew Corrigan is holding the yellow card in his hand.
1: Well, I thought the yellow card was already issued, so.
0: Oh, and the red is shown. Cronin in disbelief. So the second yellow is shown for the, it's a clean red card for Utah here in the 11th minute.
1: A little bit confusing because usually the referees come on and explain what's going on here. But what I think has happened, the referee goes to VAR, has a review, decides that, yes, Paige Cronin is the last defender for Utah. So the foul comes on Chalufia. That's a denial of a goal-scoring opportunity. Dogzo, an automatic red card. He pulls out the yellow card and kind of does a wipe away, like no, and then pulls out a red card. So takes away the yellow, issues the red. Paige Cronin is out of the game here for Utah. Utah down to 10 players for the remainder of the game.
0: A little dramatic on the part of Matthew Corrigan.
1: Yes.
0: I thought maybe Paige Cronin thought that, okay, no foul, whatsoever.
1: She actually is like, okay, great. I'm just going to go over here. And the referee says, no. You actually been upgraded to a red card.
0: And I think that was the right call. It looked like there was a couple steps that Cronin was behind Robineau, who was running down the middle. By the way, quick change. Tatum Milazzo is coming on for Joseph. Defense on the pitch instead of offense for Utah. The substitution presented by Sprouts Farmers Market. So, a massive opportunity in front of Angel City to go a player up for now 78 minutes. And they've got a free kick 30 to 35 yards out, right of center. Pretty sharp angle to goal. Five players lined up, even with the penalty spot. And it'll be Centner sliding to our left. Shores tries to serve it in, but it's blocked. Tanaka came screaming out. Ball is loose, and it's going to be a foul.
1: Yeah.
0: And the Utah fans irate as Robineau. And here's a quick restart. Or is it? No, we will have the free kick fully set up here for Angel City. Tracy.
1: I think fortunately for Angel City, they're going to get another chance here. I don't like that they went short, got nothing out of it. There's a deflection. Centner goes to Shores, which was a short ball. Shores' cross gets deflected. No pressure then on Utah. Right now, they have just gotten a red card. So a little disorganized defensively. Send the ball in the box and force Utah to have to make something happen.
0: Centner going right in on the keeper. Mandy McGlynn is down to her knees just inside the top of the six-yard box. She's able to handle that. And we'll see if we can begin to settle back into this match. It's been about 4 minutes that have transpired since the initial foul was made against Chalufia as she went streaking behind Paige Cronin. Cronin booked for a red in the 11th. We're now scoreless in the 14th. And Angel City with an extra player to Utah for the remainder of this match. Here's Tanaka, midfield line, running towards the far side touchline, handling some pressure from Angel City. Gets leveled there by Sarah Gordon. Gordon standing over her a little bit to send a message to Mina Tanaka, the team's leading goal scorer.
1: Yeah, just letting her know it's not going to be easy. This is not going to be an easy match for the midfield from Utah.
0: McGlynn, the keeper for Utah, holding in front of her own 18. Now lobs one on the left side. That's Robineau, the left back, trying to get an interior pass into the center circle. Tanaka got a touch on it, and it's sent over onto the far side here for Utah. Feathered on through Narumi. Back for Delzer in the attacking half. Nice cut back. It's Delzer on her left foot. Narumi, right side, and she goes with a shot to the short side post, and right there is Angelina Anderson. Even a player down, another blitzing buildup from Utah.
1: Yeah, and just a little bit too easy if you're Angel City, letting Utah kind of carve their way up through the middle of the field.
0: 0-0, crossing over into the 16th. And on the far side of Angel City's half, Angel City turns it over. It's Utah at Delzer getting toward the byline, crossing in front, and it's deflected off for a corner kick.
1: Well, that's good recovery from Evelyn Shores, just to do what she can to deflect to make sure that ball does not get crossed in centrally from Delzer. Now Utah, another corner opportunity. And in a game where you're a player,

0: Utah trying to recycle near midfield. They'll get a throw in here. So nothing doing there. They went short. And the receiver of that pass, I think it might have been Tatum Milazzo, just had it pop right over her boot. Nil-nil in the 17th. Milazzo to throw in here. Far side, neutral third. Utah attacking right to left. And playing without Paige Cronin. And with 10 players for the rest of this match. It won't force the issue here. Give it back to the keeper. McGlynn serves it outside left. One timing touch from Robineau. It pinballs off a player for Angel City. Looked like that was Savvy King. And so a throw-in near side touchline in the neutral third for Utah.
1: And Angel City with an additional player. Utah is probably not going to play through Angel City as much as maybe they would have having full strength.
0: Off the Utah throw-in, it's turned over as Sarah Gordon. She's been playing higher, as you talked about in the pregame, and right there she was able to help settle and establish possession here for Angel City. Chalufia, left side of the area, gives it back, and Shore's cross is smothered by Mandy McGlynn.
1: And not a lot of chances so far for Angel City attacking-wise, but in the few that they've had, that final ball just not linking up to the intended receiver. So now can they be a little bit more refined in the attacking third when they are getting their good combination play, getting good looks to send balls in, pick out a runner, put a name on the ball?
0: It feels like you want one extra attacker getting there for Angel yep. City. Make it a little more for Utah to manage given the situation. Going in direct is Utah. King with the first touchback in the Angel City half. It's settled down by Laguerre. Gives it up for Shores. The left back, she'll go over the top trying to set up Chalufia. Chalufia going one-on-one with the center back. Trying to steer around. Chalufia staying with it. Gets a touch. Back outside the top of the 18. Coming forward was Centenor. She couldn't get there. Footed away by Utah. And now Gordon serving it in to the 18. Headed back by Utah. That was real. Ball sitting in front of the Utah 18. And now Delfava will finally clear it across midfield. 0-0 in the 19th. Near side neutral third. It's King giving it up for Gordon. Gets it over to Shores, the left back. Working up that left wing. Trying to anyway. Utah cuts off the passing lane. With Milazzo, the substitute, forcing the throw-in far side for Angel City as they attack left to right. No score entering the 20th minute. They'll throw it into the final third. It's beyond Chalufia. Thompson giving chase, and this will be cleared off once more. Robineau, last one back that time for Utah, will force another neutral third throw-in for Angel City.
1: Yeah, and Angel City right now, it's been a little bit choppy since the red card. And that's probably the style that Utah is going to want to play for the remainder of this game. They're going to try to chop this game up, go direct, see if they can get set pieces. But for Angel City, they can't play into that. They want to possess the ball at times. Yes, you can go direct, but how can they start to possess the ball, really make Utah have to chase, have to defend, get tired, and a player up, Angel City, can you find that extra pass?
0: They're able to get it out wide. Jan's daughter carrying right of the area. Robineau is there, able to get on the ball and clear it off the near side. Angel City will have the throw in just a few paces next to the corner flag here as they attack the goal to our right.
1: This will be the first long throw here for Jan's daughter. So Angel City has been really threatening. I feel like they've worked a lot in the last couple of weeks on these long throw-ins. Centenor would definitely be a target along with Chalufia.
0: Here's the heave, and Jansdotter will go short. Back outside the top of the 18. It's Centenor returning to Jansdotter right of the area. Now she serves it in back post. Nobody there. Emily Sam's the closest target. She's able to track it down at the byline, recycle it, and now across from the left byline, skips off the top of the crossbar, but I think the ball was out of play anyway, and so it will be a goal kick for Utah.
1: Yeah, good effort though by Karina Laguerre here on the recycled ball in after it got sent to the far post a little bit too much on it. Great job by Emily Sams and Laguerre trying to make something of it for Angel City.
0: 0-0 into the 22nd. Utah playing with 10, an 11th minute red card.

0: against their right back, Paige Cronin. Haley Real, the center back, standing behind the ball. Referee Matthew Corrigan talking with Anna Tejada of Utah. Still haven't gotten the whistle to resume play.
1: And they must be reviewing something here, because this is a long conversation that I don't think the referee would let happen otherwise.
0: I'm not quite privy to what the review could be about. It was Laguerre who crossed at the left byline. Initial thought was that ball was off for a goal kick, yeah, as she made contact, and it came skipping back over. Are they reviewing for a potential foul here, as it was Ari Borges who ended up on her backside at the top of the six?
1: Yeah, and it was Tejada and Del Fava for Utah double-teaming Borges. Borges goes down to ground, so definitely taking a look at it here, and it's taking a while, so that makes me think that there might be a potential review here.
0: And finally, Matthew Corrigan will get the call to look at the monitor. So for a couple minutes, a lot of milling about, waiting to see if there was enough to look at it. Now, in fact, there is. Borges double-teamed, and it's hard to see exactly what happened. Did Del Fava get an elbow up high on Borges?
1: It almost looks like Tejada there has her right arm wrapped around Borges. I'm not sure there's enough in this, though, to call a penalty, but from what we can see here on this one angle, that's a little fuzzy. It does appear there is contact, so is the contact significant enough? I'm not sure.
0: Here comes Matthew Corrigan's ruling. It's a penalty. Wow. First a red card for in Angel City's favor, and now a penalty awarded to Angel City.
1: And the referee pulled out a red card. He hasn't issued it yet. Pulled out the red card out of his pocket. And we're waiting to see if it was issued. And it looks like Tejada is walking off of the field here for Utah. My goodness.
0: Everything coming up black and pink midway through this first half. A second red card against Utah. Tejada, by the way, leads the league with 8 yellows this year. She's already had to miss a match because of yellow card accumulation, and now she is done. Utah will play with 9, and we're only in the 25th minute.
1: Wow. And for Angel City, they've had their share of misfortunes, we'll call them, with VAR, but these were two very favorable decisions made on the field here for Angel City in their favor. So now it becomes a matter of taking advantage of these opportunities for Angel City.
0: McGlynn, the keeper, looks to the fans behind that goal to our right, beckons them to make some noise, and no surprise who's taken it from the spot for Angel City. Allie Centnor, who has hit from the spot in back-to-back matches, gets ready for a third opportunity in 3 games. 0-0 into the 26, pending this penalty shot from Centnor against the team that drafted her first overall in 2024. McGlynn ready on the goal line. Here's the whistle. Centnor behind and to the left of the ball with her right boot. She scores! Centnor does it again. Angel City leads 1-0 in the 26. She went to the left side of the goal, struck it well to give Angel City the first half lead.
1: Cool, calm, and collected once again for Angel City. Allie Centnor steps up, puts her team on her shoulders, and says, okay, let's go. And it's a penalty. She goes to her left again. She's gone left all 2 times before, so I wasn't sure if she was going to continue to go to her left. And she does. McGlynn actually guesses the right way, but this ball is hit so well by Centnor. Nothing really McGlynn can do. It's the right height. It's got the pace and the placement, putting Angel

0: City up 1-0. Just call her Miss Penn for Angel City.
1: And by the way, not to take anything away from Setnor, but that went right over the fingertips of Mandy McGlynn. Her right mitt was just inches away from maybe getting a piece of it. But fortunately for Angel City, Setnor with the blast. They're able to take advantage of the opportunity. 1-0. And as the scoreline currently stands, a win and 3 points for Angel City. And they would move into a tie for sixth place with North Carolina with 5 matches to play in the regular season. That is what is on the line tonight. How much stoppage time are we going to have at the end of this first half? My goodness. Delzer trying to create a chance here as she stepped in front of Evelyn Shores. Got tripped. That's why you hear the boos from the Utah faithful. But Angel City able to regather in their own half. And now playing +2 for the rest of this match. There's no reason this ball should not live in the Utah half of the field. Thompson from the near side corner gets it for Setnor. She wanders in right of the area to the right side corner of the area for Borges. Plays it out back beyond the area for Sam. She's about 25, 30 yards out from goal, right of center. Back for Setnor, serving in, bounces near the spot. Chalufia strike, just missed it wide left.
0: Yeah, really good work by Angel City, because I think the focus right now for Angel City is how can you continue to play the style of game that you want to play, which is controlling the game, have possession, get the ball out wide at times, and then you're going to be able to have numbers since you're 2 players up to kind of flood the box centrally. That time it's a cross into Chalufia. Chalufia just unable to keep it on target, was a little bit off balance, falling to her back a little bit, falling away from the goal.
1: And now off the goal kick, a mighty press from Angel City. They are flying after the ball as Utah looks to build out of their own defensive third, able to get a clear into the neutral third, a header from Sams, and now evading pressure as Jan's daughter lays it off to the outside for Shores. Knocks it forward. Jan's daughter making a run left of the area. She's pushed from behind. It'll be a free kick a few paces in from the far side touchline and near the left corner of the 18. And Jan's daughter, I think, wants a little more for that shove.
0: You hear the crowd here, and the crowd's going to continue to be into it. Utah is going to continue to try to muck this game up a little bit, make it choppy, try to stay within one goal here to see if they can find a way to get another one and claw their way back into this game. But for Angel City, the focus has to remain playing their game, continue to attack, as I said, the way that they want to attack, which is with possession. Sometimes it's direct, but majority of the time it's through possession, especially being 2 players up.
1: Setnor, the free kick, play to the top of the 6, headed wide. Last touch is off Utah, so it'll be a corner from the near side. 1-0 Angel City in the 30th. 2 red cards against Utah in an 11-minute span. And Allie Sentinor's penalty kick goal in the 26th has Angel City in front.
0: And Angel City, they've been working on these corners. They go short here.
1: And it's at the top of the 18. Laguerre hits the crossbar. She was looking for the upper 90. Still live here. That corner kick, by the way, presented by Cedar Sinai. It's Chalufia left of the area. Retreats it back a bit. Now it's Borges to her right. Laguerre straight away just hit the crossbar. Cycled for Shores just beyond the top of the arc. Plays it for Borges out near the left touchline. Angel City with play condensed here in the final third, a 1-0 lead in their sails. Shores making an overlapping run, but they go back for Laguerre. Further back now for Savvy King. Gets it out wide for Sams. Back for King, right of center. Slides to her left. That's Gordon coming forward, the 2 center backs there. Really patient approach here from Angel City. They just kind of work it around the horn here. Playing up two players here against Utah. Back to the King. King kind of operating as a center back here as she started the match at right back. Now left of the area, it's Shores getting to a ball, working at the byline. Here's the cross in, and it's volleyed well high. Jan's daughter coming in from the weak side, flew into the air at the top of the 6. but volleyed it a mile into the air and wide of the goal. Goal kick, Utah.
0: Well, and with the numbers up for Angel City, they have the ability to throw numbers in the box, and that turns into emergency defending. If you're Utah, you don't have the numbers to cover everybody in the box, so you're just kind of having to rely on your reactions instead of being, you know, as organized as you normally are with a full squad. So Angel City has to try to start to take advantage of that. Janzot are just missing high on that last one.
1: And then prior to that, it was Laguerre, the rookie, just a foot away from her first goal in the NWSL. 1-0 Angel City in the 32nd. An 11-9 player advantage because of two Utah red cards. You mentioned it a moment ago. I was curious, just what do you do if you're Utah? And you said just muddy the game up, hope a ball bounces in a way that you can break out and have a counter. That's about all you can hope for.
0: It really is. And when you're two players down, you can't even keep a player high to try to go quick and direct once you win the ball defensively. So for Utah, they're going to try to make this game choppy, see if they can figure out a way to get the ball down to their attacking third of the field to see if they can start to generate some set pieces. We talked about set pieces being a big role in this game. So for Utah, now it's going to be that an even bigger role for them.
1: Angel City 9-3 this year when they score first. Here's Jan's daughter coming in the left side of the area, holding. And didn't have a great touch, but recovers, feathered into the middle. It's toward the byline. Utah is able to get it out of the area. It's still live here. Shores recycles it in, and Utah is able to ultimately clear it off the far side. It'll be a neutral third throw-in for Angel City. That was very casual from really everybody involved. Ball was just chilling on the far side of the 18.
0: Yeah, and for Angel City, Jansdotter there, she is a player that is usually aggressive, trying to create her own shots. That's what you want out of a striker. That time, tried to lay it off in an area where players will just compress and condense, and it's going to be always tough for any player you're laying it off inside the 6-2.
1: 1-0 Angel City. We're already in the 34th, but given two red cards have been handed out, we've had a penalty kick converted by Ali Centnor. Had a couple reviews. We expect a fair amount of stoppage time at the end of this first half. Everything has gone Angel City's way. Utah playing with nine. Ensuing goal kick is collected by Angel City in the neutral third. They'll get it going into the final third here on the right side. It's Thompson not forcing the issue with a little bit of pressure from Robineau in front of her. We'll cycle it back for the back line. Now right of center, it is Centnor getting it out wide for Thompson. Right of the area, working against Robineau, crossing inside. Chalufia took a swat, didn't hit it cleanly. Utah gets it out of the 18. And now it's Shores cycling back in the left side of the 18 and trying to fire across, but airmailed it. It's a goal kick for Utah.
0: The idea, though, was right by Evelyn Shores. Continue to be aggressive there. She was able to spin Delzer to get in line. That final ball, though, just eludes her. But for Angel City, now Utah sitting in what looks like a low block because of the lack of players they have on the field. They are making it compact. They are making their lines tight, making it difficult for Angel City, or trying to make it difficult for Angel City to be able to play through. So for Angel City, can you move the ball quickly? Can you have deceptive runs and a lot of movement attacking wise? But then it becomes that final ball for Angel City, just hitting it correctly.
1: And you'd really like to get a second one before halftime.
0: Yes,
1: and just
0: absolutely
1: really hammer the point home and fully take advantage of having the opposition playing with nine. Utah gets a neutral third throw-in far side as they attack right to left. They don't take advantage of the opportunity. CeCe Delzer volleying the ball to herself along that far side touchline, can't hold it in. See how aggressive Utah wants to be and trying to get some room for themselves, but Angel City is able to easily get that throw-in switched from left side to right side of the formation and carry it into the attacking half. Thompson has an overlapping run, doesn't use it. Gives it up for the back line. Sams gets King there, who was making that run. She's got it right of the area and fires across. That's deflected off by Robineau for a corner kick presented by Cedar Sinai.
0: And once again, Angel City, they went short on that first one. We were starting to see a little bit of a variety in the way that they like to take corner kicks. So I've been working on them over the past few weeks and have found a lot of success in creating goal scoring opportunities. They've gotten a couple of goals from corners. So can they continue to be threatening and dangerous, especially two players up here, flood the box, get numbers in.
1: Corner coming from the near side to the left of the keeper, and they do play it short. It's Laguerre, top of the box, slides it left. Thompson into the box for Gordon, and it looks like the flag is up. So nothing doing there for Angel City.
0: Yeah, I think it was Gordon who was in an offside position when that ball got played into her. So she'll sprint back to get in her defensive position before McGlynn can take this kick here, this free kick long.
1: And the free kick in her own 18 on the right side as she sees it. And a chance to give Utah some breathing room. 1-0 Angel City in the 38th. The initial header from Narumi. They get it going forward. And Delzer from 45 yards out elects to try and put one on. Force Anderson to have to make a play, which she easily does at her own six. I thought there was maybe an opportunity for Delzer to hold that ball and for Utah to build.
0: I was kind of thinking to myself, I wonder what she was trying to do there. I'm wondering if she was trying to catch Anderson, as you mentioned, but maybe trying to deflect it off of Angel City to perhaps get a corner kick. But it was so far away from, I think, her idea that she had.
1: That's tough from the Utah perspective. I'm sure Delzer just senses she's got some room and hurries the whole sequence. Meanwhile, here's Thompson with it for Angel City, right of the area, right-footed cross in. Chalufia heads it. She had Delfava behind her. It's sent off toward the corner. It looks like it will be another corner kick for Angel City, presented by Cedar Sinai.
0: And defensively, you don't want to be matched up numbers-wise, so you don't want to be, you know, 1v1, 2v2 against the oppositions, but for Utah, they are forced to have to send a number over where Giselle Thompson was. So then it was 2v3, Angel City's disadvantage. You get the ball in, and then you have a lot of numbers in the box for Angel City.
1: Shores short for Centnor, and there's a foul on the inside of the 18 away from the ball against Angel City. It was Chloe Lacasse who ended up on the grass. And so, again, Angel City back-to-back corner kicks where they don't even get across a service ball into the 18. Utah takes possession. Angel City leading 1-0 entering the 40th.
0: You're right. They're definitely going to be disappointed at not being able to find something dangerous off of these corner kick opportunities.
1: From the top of the box for Utah, it's McGlynn getting it now 15 yards past midfield. Angel City, the first couple of touches, get it into the center circle, but peeling around, here's Utah. Utah on the dribble. They're carrying it to the left-hand side. Lacasse trying to cut back inside. And let's see, it pinballed off the touchline. Last touch by Lacasse. It looked like her intention was to try to get to the corner to get a corner kick, but she was still about 18 yards away from doing so.
0: And almost the way that you would see a team try to kill it after the 80th minute, get to the corner flag. But I think for Utah, you just want to rest. You don't want to have to defend so much.
1: Here's a breakaway opportunity. Feathered for Chalufia. Tap in goal. Is the flag up? Yes. Flag is up. Angel City had the numbers. They got in behind. It was essentially a 2-on-0 break there. Gordon to the left, or excuse me, Jansdottir rather, on the left. Chalufia on the right, and Chalufia was too eager.
0: Yeah, and we see this combination between Chalufia and Jansdottir time and time again. Just great chemistry between those two players for Angel City. Both have the speed to probably keep up with each other. But on that last chance, Chalufia's got to do a better job. And she's been really close a couple of times at being offside. So got to do a better job of just making sure she is an option for Jansdottir, whether she has to peel off and drop behind her. But yeah, absolutely have to stay and remain onside in that situation, because that essentially is a goal. Jansdottir takes that herself. She's probably scoring it there. She's trying to be unselfish, looking for Chalufia. It does appear on the replay that Chalufia is about a step offside, so correct call from the referee.
1: I hate to use the phrase tough break for Angel City because just about everything else has gone their way, but you have a 2-on-1, borderline 2-on-0, and you'd like to at least, if nothing else, have the shot on target. Don't get that with the offside call as McGlynn comes way out to make a punch of a bouncing ball beyond her own 18. In the middle of the Utah half, it's Utah able to claim it thanks to Narumi. Ball fought for and now claimed by Angel City. It squirts to the right side of the formation for Angel City. They're attacking left to right, leading 1-0 in the 42nd, and we expect several minutes of stoppage time at the end of this first half.
0: Well, and I feel like the longer that Utah can remain in this game and keep this within one goal, and the more that, you know, Angel City seemingly should score on these opportunities, the more energy they're going to get, especially from this crowd. They're going to keep this crowd in it. So for Angel City, I think you're right, Nick. If they can get one before halftime, I think it'll be a big dagger for Utah.
1: Now this crowd, with every little clearance from Utah, urging them on. Centenor feathers it. Jansdottir, top of the 18. Spun past one, but not two. Utah gets a clearance back out into the middle of their own half. Angel City 1-0 in the 43rd. Again, Utah playing with nine. Two red cards in the first 24 minutes. Centenor inside for Thompson, right side of the area. Back outside the area for King. Slides it left for Sams. Curls it left side for Shores. Left side of the area, that is. Back for Gordon. Outside left. Now Sams cycles it outside right of the area for Thompson. Slightly to her left for King. Returns for Thompson. Angel City staying patient. And basically are forming an arc around the 18 here as they work it around that arc. Now it's Thompson. Left-footed service ball is headed by Delzer. Gets it outside the 18. Shores a touch to give it back to the center backs. That's Gordon and Sams. Now it's Laguerre getting it out wide left. And Shores from the byline, left-footed cross into the middle. Turned away initially. Laguerre's got it left side of the area. Another block. Back-to-back blocks from Utah. I think that was Lacasse going back defensively and a long-range shot from Angel City. If there were goalposts, the extra point would have been good, but it's a goal kick for Utah, and a round of applause. And tip your cap to Chloe Lacasse for those two blocks defending that left side of the 18.
0: Yeah, and that's what it's going to take from Utah. It's going to take the extra effort and energy, trying to do what they can to deflect every single shot, every single potential opportunity. But for Angel City, they were patient for most of that attack in that sequence. And then it's some impatience by Emily Sams. I felt like on that shot there, not the best option. And they had some times where they were overloaded on the right side, Giselle Thompson. So she has to do a better job of recognizing that, maybe getting in line instead of trying to go in centrally where all of Utah's numbers were.
1: Off the goal kick. Ball can be settled down by Shores, but Delzer, as she gets a ball on it, tried to cross it back in front for Lacasse, and Angel City able to intercept that ball. Or else that would have been a great opportunity for Utah. Here's Angel City on a counter. Thompson, right side of the area. Her left foot, shot, and a leaping save with the right hand from McGlynn. Keeps it 1-0 Angel City in the 45th.
0: And that's how you attack if you're Giselle Thompson. You smell blood in the water, and you just cut it. You have 1v1. You cut it to your left. Great job. Great shot, but an excellent save by Mandy McGlynn because that ball was making its way towards the back post and the back of the net for Giselle Thompson.
1: It's another corner kick presented by Cedars-Sinai. Third of the match for Angel City. It'll come from the far side. That means Mandy McGlynn, the keeper, will look to her right. Here's the service ball in from Centenor. In swinger, one-handed fist punch by McGlynn. Comes to the right side of the area. Now Chalufia, she made some contact with Robineau, rather, who is slow to get up, writhing around in pain. And so it'll be Utah's possession, and a yellow card is handed out to Chalufia. Didn't see the initial contact that was made. And I beg your pardon, that is in fact Lacasse.
0: Yeah, it's a clearance from McGlynn, a punch away, and Priska Chalufia is just trying to get positioning on Lacasse. What appears to be an elbow to the upper body, so an elbow towards the neck area of Lacasse. So I believe now looking back at it, it is the right call. So Pariska Chalupia gets a yellow card here. Utah will reset with a free kick. And LaCasse probably pleading her case here, asking why this is not a red card, but I think she sells it really well for Utah, but that's what they're going to do. They're going to try to muck this game up, try to make it choppy. They're going to go down in situations and scenarios like that for Angel City. You have to remain focused on the way and style you want to play, regardless of the numbers that Utah has.
1: 8 minutes of added time here at the end of the first half. We're in the 47th, 1-0 Angel City after the yellow card against Chalufia. We saw a great look from Giselle Thompson moments ago, and I was wondering, Tracy, you know, we've seen Angel City be pretty patient and methodical, just forming this arc around Utah's 18. I understand if you're maybe only up one, but up two, why not just take the ball and go?
0: Yeah, you have to be aggressive. You cannot just kind of wait for to see what Utah is going to do, because they're going to bunker it in defensively. So for Angel City, it's got to be ball movement quickly. It's got to be movement from players making runs, forcing Utah to have to make decisions. Do I go with the run or do I stay in my, you know, shape defensively to make sure that the center of the goal is covered? So right now, I feel like just a little bit too slow in terms of rhythm from Angel City. They've got to pick the pace up in the attacking third. That last chance from Giselle Thompson, I love, because she was decisive. She was quick. She said, okay, I have one player to beat. I'm going to take her on. And that's how you create goals in this scenario.
1: Angel City, a throw-in breaking out of their defensive third. They get it toward midfield, and then coming forward, Delfava, the captain, just clears it all the way back, and it's off the end line for an Angel City goal kick. Entering the 49th minute, again, 8 minutes of added time here at the end of the first half, 1-0 Angel City. And Angel City off the goal kick, they'll just be able to dribble all the way to midfield. Sams, a long diagonal ball, catches Shores, left of the area, her cross in, Thompson trying to get on the other end of it. But she was shielded away quite well by Robineau. It's off for a Utah goal kick.
0: Yeah, and I would like to see Shores be a little bit more selective. In terms of the final ball that you're going to play, that's a ball that probably doesn't have a lot of chance to make its way to find Giselle Thompson. It's a good idea there. Great defensive work from Utah to make sure that's covered. But can you just get in line, make Utah have to face their own goal? And then you have plenty of numbers in the box to flood it, to cut it back then, because the space will be in front of the back line, the bunker for Utah.
1: Goal kick for Mandy McGlynn, a far side of the midfield line as Utah attacks right to left. All battled for here in the center circle, and it's Narumi evading Thompson, getting some possession here for Utah, but too many pink shirts are there. Jan's daughter and company able to cycle it back for Sarah Gordon. Back line will now advance it towards the midfield line, get it across for the right back, Savvy King, jogging along at near side touchline. Angel City going left to right. We're in the 50th, 1-0 Angel City. Inching forward. Now here's Thompson, just off the right corner of the area, retreats it for Sams, right of center, slides it along the grass for Gordon, the left center back. Give and go there with Jan's daughter, just to reset, left of center, middle of the Utah half here are the center backs. It's Sams going out wide right. Thompson started to make a run in, but Robineau is right there. Sams inching forward to the final third, now given out wide right of the area for King. Right back for Thompson. It's kind of what Angel City's been doing, passing around the horn just outside the 18. Pushed forward. Jan's daughter gets it out wide for Shores. Centnor, left corner of the area. Her penalty kick, goal the difference. Tried to feather it on through, but it caught the foot of Mina Tanaka of Utah. She clears it across the far side touchline. Neutral third throw-in for Angel City in the 51st.
0: Yeah, and all eight players, of course, from Utah back behind the ball, defending. So now the ball is higher up the field for Angel City. A couple players sucked out of their defensive third for Utah. So now can you start to move the ball quicker? I feel like it's taken them too long to switch the ball. And Utah's able to kind of just stay central and make sure those passing lanes centrally are clogged up.
1: At least two more minutes of added time here at the end of the first half. Jan's daughter just off the left corner of the area. Leading ball for Sentinel. Too much on it. Cleared off by Utah. Far side throw and coming in the attacking half for Angel City.
0: But that's actually better from Angel City. They got John Stoddard the ball in behind the back line, and then Sentinel, you know, making the run there. Just not connecting, though, in that final ball, but you saw the space open up a lot more from Angel City, or for Angel City, on that last sequence.
1: Jansdotter setting up for a long throw. It doesn't have a ton of real estate off that far side touchline with the ad ribbon, but it's thrown in. Delzer gets the header. Back for Jansdotter, carrying left to the 18. Delzer a deflection. It's off the left byline. Corner kick presented by Cedar Sinai for Angel City here on the 52nd.
0: And I would like to see Angel City opt to send a ball in here. This is a corner kick opportunity that they haven't been threatening on so far this match. It got numbers up, so it becomes maybe not the first ball, and winning the first ball is going to be the second ball because all of Utah's defenders will be in compact inside the 6/18, so that second ball popping out will be an opportunity for Angel City.
1: Far side corner. To the right of the keeper, here's Sentinel's in-swinger toward the top of the six. It's beyond Gordon, beyond everybody for that matter, and it rolls off the near side touchline. Utah will have a throw in. Four corner kicks, and I can't remember the first one off the top of my head. I know the most recent three have not resulted in anything.
0: Yeah, and I feel like if you're Angel City, why is Sarah Gordon your target there? Why are you going to Sarah Gordon, who doesn't have a goal in all of the years that she's played in the NWSL? You got to start to pick out your targets, know exactly who you're trying to hit and deliver.
1: And no goals for Gordon in now 169 career appearances spanning 10 seasons.
0: No offense to Gordon. I know she probably can put the ball in the back of the net, but
1: eventually, right?
0: Go with the odds and the numbers and the statistics here. Find your goal scorers, the players out there are used to being in that position.
1: Delzer, a tackle of Shores, but Shores gets back on it. Cross from the left byline. Chalufia, a header over the bar and off for a goal kick. And that will do it for the first half. We had 8 minutes of added time. Angel City playing the bulk of that first half with an 11-9 player advantage. They have a 1-0 lead. Definitely would have liked a little bit more for Angel City, but given what's at stake in the grand scheme, playoff picture, there's a lot to like for Angel City after those first 45 plus.
0: Absolutely. I mean, you're two players up. Not, you couldn't probably ask for much more than that. You have a one goal lead going into the break at halftime, but I think Leif Smerud, the interim head coach for Angel City, will probably give them and offer some ideas of ways that they can break down this low block of eight field players remaining for Utah in the second half.
1: Oh, we will step aside. What a wild first half in Sandy, Utah. Two red cards against the Utah Royals. One of them occurring in the box to set up Ali Centaur. And for the third consecutive game, it is Sentinel bearing one from the spot. After 45 minutes, it's Angel City 1, Utah 0. You're listening to Angel City FC on the iHeart Radio Network.
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12: Halftime. More Angel City FC action is on the way. But first, Tracy Bailey and Isaac Lohenkron.
1: Nick Cope in for Isaac Lohenkron on this Sunday afternoon turned evening alongside Tracy Bailey. And Angel City with a chance to get itself in playoff positioning with the result tonight. Well on their way to doing just that. A 1-0 lead at Utah in a first half that had things that I've never seen before, Tracy, and it sounds like you've never seen before either. Two red cards in the span of 13 minutes against Utah. Paige Cronin, one of their outside backs, denying a clear goal-scoring opportunity of Prisca Chalufia, who is starting tonight, back in the starting lineup this evening. And then, a little bit later, Anna Tejada with a red card. Some sort of contact. It was really hard to see on replay with Svendis Jansdottir, but apparently Matthew Corrigan, our referee, and the VAR referee able to see enough to give a red card. That sets up the penalty kick for Ali Sentnor, who converts one for the third consecutive game, and then Angel City with all kinds of offense. So where do you even begin to kind of sum up what we saw? Because right from the jump, Utah had established themselves well in those opening 10 minutes. And then beginning with the red card in the 11th to Cronin, everything flipped.
0: You're right. And it was one long ball in behind, and it was the foul on Prisca Chalufia that got it going for Angel City. But yeah, I don't even know where to start in that first half. I feel like Utah, though, did a really good job of just making it difficult for Angel City. They went a player down, but you felt like the crowd was kind of giving them some energy to stay in the game. And then it's two players down, and then it's like, okay, what do we do at this point? And they're bunkering in. They're making it hard for Angel City, and that's all you can ask for if you're Utah. Just make it difficult. They're going to, you know, try to muck the game up, as I said, in the first half a little bit. But for Angel City, it's now about composure. How do you remain composed and stick to the game plan that you had, although now you have to face nine players?
1: Is that even relevant at this point?
0: It is. It still is attacking-wise offensively, because Angel City has an established identity in the way that they want to attack. And I feel like, yes, Utah's going to defend a little bit differently, but for Angel City, that shouldn't change or alter the way that you want to attack. So we have seen them have a little difficulty in moving the ball quickly to switch the field. And that's allowing Utah to kind of say, okay, we're just going to sit in this shell, this defensive shape, and make it difficult for you to play through the 18. You can do what you want with the ball on the outside, but once you get near the 18, we're going to defend for our lives. And that's what they've been doing so far in this first half.
1: There are a couple great looks. You had Karina Laguerre hit the crossbar, a chance to make it 2-0. Giselle Thompson had a ball that was headed upper 90 to the left corner that Mandy McGlynn had to leap out of her boots to go get with her right mitt. Those were really the two grade-A chances after the penalty and after the second red card where, man, if you get one of those, you're feeling great. And it does feel like there should have been a little bit more in terms of trying to get that second goal. And so I assume that is the task now for Leif Smarud to figure out, okay, how do we approach this? Because you don't practice being up two in a match. You don't expect to be in that position. And so on the one hand, maybe things are simpler for Utah and more complicated for Angel City.
0: And that's what it felt like, right? After they went two players up, it almost felt like the pressure was on Angel City to have to get a goal quickly, because they should be scoring in this situation. So I feel like interim head coach Leif Smarud is really good at the mental piece and making it seem like, you know, Angel City has an easy task at hand. So I have a feeling coming out of this break, they're going to come out and be on fire. If I, you know, kind of predict anything from this halftime time, that Leafs Maroon will have a chance to discuss ways that Angel City can attack this low bunker, this shell of a defense against Utah, because obviously they're going to have the ball, right? We look at the stats, possession was 72% to 28% for Utah. So they're going to have the ball. So when and where can you pull Utah out of the shell? Well, it's quick ball movement. It's runs throughout, you know, the attack, right? The top four are going to have to make runs and have to be a little bit deceptive, have to be creative. And then it's almost that second pass, so the second wave runners. So if you get in line, you're not going to cross it maybe to the usual suspects. You cut it back and look for the midfielders making that late run into the box. So you have to have a little bit more creativity in the way you want to attack. But generally speaking, the way that Angel City wants to attack, they have to have that same mentality.
1: There was one avenue or that I was seeing, and I'm curious to get your thoughts, because Utah wouldn't just sit back if there was, say, a neutral third throw-in for Angel City. They would bring Narumi, Tanaka forward, try to make Angel City work a little bit, and I felt like it was off of those opportunities that Angel City had their best looks. When they could just go quickly, the defense is a little more stretched out. It was when things got condensed that the creativity you're looking for wasn't there.
0: You're right. You're absolutely right. And there were moments when we saw three or four players for Utah have to go up to the midline, where, you know, that then pulls you out of their shape. And then Angel City did a good job later in that second half of recognizing those moments. They went more direct to find Jansdottir. There was an opportunity there that got laid off by Jansdottir to Shores in behind. And it was just that final ball was off by Shores. But that was the right idea. There was a lot more space, a lot more opportunities to have passing lanes, because once they're condensed and in that shell, it's going to be so tough and difficult to find passing lanes in those scenarios for Angel City. So, yeah, maybe at times you have to pull the ball back and force Utah to have to kind of step up to you at the midfield line.
1: Of course, there was that other opportunity where you had Jansdottir and Chalufia running in behind the defense. Jansdottir feeding Chalufia, but she was offside, was going to have a tap in goal. But that was really the best look since the penalty kick from Centenor. For Angel City to double its lead. They have to settle for a 1-0 break, 1-0 lead at the break for the time being. We'll step aside. When we come back, we'll get you some more of the numbers and get you ready for the second half from Sandy, Utah. It's Angel City 1, Utah 0. 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
1: 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Second half soccer underway from Utah, and Utah had the opening touch, and they just immediately clear it off Angel City's back line. Sub for Utah, Madison Hammond replaces Chloe Lacasse, that Substitution presented by Sprouts Farmers Market. Taylor Suarez is on for Prisca Chalufia for Angel City out of halftime. 1-0 Angel City. Two red cards against Utah in the first half. Centnor from the spot in the 26th. That's the difference. Angel City had their chances to add to its lead. And even if they don't score, they're going to have all the possession here in the second half. Nick Cope in for Isaac Lohenkron today, joined by Tracy Bailey. And Angel City, if this score line holds, they will be in a tie for six with North Carolina with five matches to play. Currently a point back of eight. This one feathered in front and a goal. Taylor Suarez does it again. She scored 21 seconds into the match 4 days ago. And now here on this Sunday, Suarez, with just a one-time punch with her left foot, scores a little more than a minute into the second half. 2-0 Angel City, just like that.
0: Well, and that's exactly what you want if you're Angel City coming out of that halftime break. I felt like Taylor Suarez, maybe Myra News, two players that are incredibly creative. So what this game is calling for is some of that creativity. And it's a good ball out to Giselle Thompson. Giselle Thompson sees a run come from Suarez. But what I love about the run from Suarez, she's not typically just staying on the back post. She makes and darts her way towards that front post, gets to the ball first. And then at that point, it's just a classy one-touch finish into the back of the net. That's a way to come on to this game, have an impact immediately, once again, in back-to-back matches for Taylor Suarez.
1: Leif Smarud says that he has challenged Suarez on her output. She's so good at creating separation, a hard worker, has such a promising future. And she has turned into a super sub here in these last two matches. 2-0 Angel City, second half just underway here in the 48th. And so it takes some of the drama out of finding that second insurance goal to get one so quick.
0: Yeah, or some of the pressure, right?
1: Yes, exactly.
0: The pressure I felt like Angel City was feeling in that first half, and getting into the locker room proved to be fruitful. And as I mentioned, it was probably some confidence that Coach Leif Smarud instilled in this team, figuring out, you know, ideas of ways and how they can get it done. But I love the substitution, putting Taylor Suarez into this match, because this game is calling for some creativity. You have to be deceptive when teams are just kind of going into a shell or a bunker. Taylor Suarez has all kinds of creativity. It was oozing out of her.
1: It was set up by Giselle Thompson, had the cross from the right side of the area. Now here's a leading ball. Evelyn Shores, left side of the area, crossing in front, and just missed its intended target. It's off the end line. It was Thompson from the weak side. She was half a second late, or she would have had a one-timing goal herself.
0: Yeah, great ball in to find Evelyn Shores all alone by herself. And she just whips this cross in. It kind of takes a little bit of a short hop, maybe a little slip by Giselle Thompson. And they miss on that connection by a yard or so.
1: Goal kick for Utah entering the 50th minute. 2-0 Angel City. Serve to the far side of the neutral third. Utah attacking left to right, playing with nine. Red cards against a pair of their starters, Paige Cronin and Anna Tejada. Got a whistle and a foul going against Utah. Jan's daughter ended up on the deck. Lacasse frustrated. Hard to not be frustrated if you're Utah with how this match has transpired. They've had to wait 8 days to play this match, trying to defend their third-place positioning in the NWSL table. And they're trending. They will drop a spot to fourth place if this scoreline does hold. So free kick will be just off the right corner of the area a bit here for Angel City. In fact, they did move it back. So about 35-plus yards from goal here as Centnor serves it in. And it skips to the left side of the area. Shores into the mixer with her left foot. It's headed away by Utah as Kaylee Real, one of the center backs, used her head to get it out of harm's way, at least for a moment. Thompson rolls it on back. It's Gordon, middle of the Utah half, playing it back out on the right touchline. Thompson saunters in. Little give and go with Centnor. Back to Sams and Gordon, the two center backs. They switch it, and it's Shores. Moving into the left corner of the area. Leads it into the area. Jan's daughter trying to turn, get it short side, but she was blocked. And it's cleared out of there by Utah. Good bit of defending to deny Jan's daughter. I believe that was the captain, Kate Del Fava, getting in her way.
0: And right now, players are matched up 1v1, so not the way you want to defend if you're Utah, but you have no choice at this point. So Angel City doing a good job of making dangerous runs.
1: Thompson, the right-footed shot, just missed the left post. She took it from just inside the 18-yard line on the right side of the area and buzzed that left post. Thompson having a very productive start to this second half.
0: Well, and that's what you want to see if you're Angel City. I felt like she hasn't, you know, gotten a lot of touches since this formation change. You feel like she's pressing forward or able to get forward with her positioning, moving her higher up on the field, but now starting to generate some offense in the attack here for Angel City.
1: By the way, looked like Centnor had a nutmeg of a pass to find Thompson before that shot. 2-0 Angel City here in the 52nd. Utah playing with nine. And Utah will get a free kick here just shy of midfield. Don't have the luxury of putting a ton of players forward for this, but the keeper, Mandy McGlynn, comes forward to handle it. The ball just a couple yards shy of midfield, left of the center circle. McGlynn serves it left side of the area. First touch was made by Sams for Angel City. Comes outside the area, is actually pushed back in by a backtracking Centnor, but is gathered in by Angel City in their own 18. Hit it out wide left for Shores. She goes in direct across midfield. Del Fava volleys it down, picked up in the center circle by Narumi. Trying to go over the top, but beyond her intended target of Lacasse. It's gathered by keeper Angelina Anderson for Angel City, and they'll look to build once more as they attack right to left in the second half. Long run for Gordon, forward for Centnor, one-time pass outside left for Shores. Suarez across the middle. They get the switch off to the far side for Thompson. Inside to her left for Laguerre. Angel City in the final third now. Wide right, King, right-footed cross, nearly volleyed, settled down by Shores, trying to get back onto her left foot. Centnor was offside. She has to let it roll off the end line for a goal kick. It was Centnor who leapt into the air, tried to go for the volley finish, did not strike it cleanly.
0: Yeah, and they kind of deflected over to Evelyn Shores. Shores is trying to look for Centnor on the return pass, but Centnor, understanding her positioning, was offside here, chooses to let the ball roll away from her.
1: 2-0 Angel City in the 54th. Teams met on May 2nd at BMO Stadium, a 1-0 Utah victory. Chloe Lacasse had the lone goal in that one. This one has had a much different script.
0: But interestingly enough, Angel City was the team that had the red card in that one. They go a player down and play the entire second half without Mayara Noos, who got the red card. So they were playing with 10 players in that match. So that's the only match Angel City has had a red card in. This one here started off the same, but just the other team getting the red card in Utah and then the second red. And now it's all kinds of wacky.
1: Hey, Utah had one red card themselves throughout the course of the season to this point. Two in the span of 24 minutes to start this, or in the first 24 minutes of the first half. Angel City on the ball in their own half. Suarez, left side touchline, trying to break out here. Utah has bodies forward, trying to get a goal back. It's Tanaka moving into the middle of the pitch here. Edge of the final third, but not on the same page with Narumi. Tanaka wanted Narumi to make a forward run down the middle of the Angel City half, but Narumi held up. So Angel City retakes possession in their own half, a 2-0 lead entering the 56th.
0: And Emily Sams will just walk this ball up towards the center circle.
1: I've never seen two red cards on the same team before, and I've never seen center backs just walk the ball to the midfield line. Having to do a little bit more than that, though, to be fair to Utah. They are extending their front line more, just trying to do anything they can to try and get back into this match.
0: Yeah, and Tanaka is the high player for them, trying to just apply some pressure, because if she can find a way to get a turnover, that is the player you want with the ball at their feet for Utah.
1: Thompson on the triple, feathers one into the 18. One-timer just wide right. It was the left foot of a sliding Svendis Jansdotter down to her knees, got a piece of it, couldn't put it on target. Had Kate Delfava, the Utah center back, right on her tail, perhaps able to disrupt just enough. More service, though, from Thompson.
0: Yeah, and actually Delfava gets spun around here, facing with her back

0: the crowd out of it. And of course, Angel City's doing, you know, most of the controlling of this game here, and that will continue to put them in the driver's seat.
1: Thompson and Suarez tag teaming for, may be able to call a 47th minute kill shot in this one. Here's an interior run from Shore. She's got it just left of center. Edge of the final third, gets it out wide left of the area for Suarez. Dribbles into the area with a right-footed pass at Shore. Is just trying to inch it forward. Denied by Del Fava. Long-range shot coming from Borges is gathered in by McGlynn. She's got it with her mitts at the midsection. Borges, not a real threatening shot there. Didn't strike it cleanly. Kind of floated into the keeper.
0: And again, with numbers so compact centrally for Utah, Angel City's going to have to go out wide to be able to go back in to find those spaces centrally. Good job of Suarez recognizing that, making her run to the outside on that last sequence.
1: 58th minute, 2-0 Angel City. And it's cleared across midfield by Utah. Angel City forcing it back, but they lose it off the near side touchline after a couple of headers here on the left side of their formation. So a throw-in on the near side as Utah attacks left to right. Tatum Milazzo, fifth-year player, throwing it in. Delzer trying to break in off the touchline, able to evade a pair. Centenor backtracking, impedes her a little bit. Possession still held. Tanaka along this near side touchline. She's able to pass it away from a double team, but it's scooped up by Jan's daughter. And Angel City reorganizes. They come forward through the midfield toward the final third, right of center. It's given up for Thompson. She turns, faces goal, 30 yards away, right of center. Works it back for Sams. Switches, long diagonal ball is out of the reach of Centenor. And it's going to be a throw-in for Utah near side as they look to break out of their own end. 2-0 Angel City entering the 60th minute.
0: Yeah, and as that last sequence gets away from Angel City, I would like to see Giselle Thompson in that situation continue to take the ball and drive at this Utah back line. Utah finally getting pulled a little bit out of their shape. Angel City had the opportunity, I felt like, to continue to push towards goal with Giselle Thompson. And she chose to kind of turn back and go towards her own goal.
1: Angel City unbeaten in their last four and trending to make it unbeaten in five consecutive matches. 2-0 lead with a half an hour to play. Suarez couldn't lead a run there for Shores. It was blocked by Utah, regathered by Borges. Feeds Centenor to her right. It is Laguerre, a long ball on the deck, is scooped up by the keeper, McGlynn. Yeah. Now Laguerre from about 25-plus yards out there.
0: The right idea from Laguerre to take that shot, but just took too many touches to get that shot off. And that allows the defense to shift to make it really easy to read for McGlynn.
1: McGlynn serves one toward the center circle, skips past Delzer, and allows Angel City to gather possession once again. Possession about three quarters in favor of Angel City. No surprise, Utah playing with nine. Served into the box, got tangled up there in the feet of Suarez. Utah just knocks it to the far side here in the final third, and it's off the end line. Last touch by Angel City. It'll be a goal kick for Utah. Savvy King over there unable to keep it in as she worked against Robideau. Looks like Angel City wants to get ready to make a couple of changes. Not coming onto the pitch just yet. It looks like Utah will make some subs as well.
0: Some changes and some notes.
1: Yeah, Sams is holding a piece of paper and telling people where to go and what to do. It does appear we will see Borges and Gordon exit. And it will be Myara Noose coming on. The leading goal scorer for Angel City.
0: Bring in Riley Tiernan on. as well as New. So those are two offensive attacking players, not like for like. We saw Sarah Gordon go out. Not sure who the other player is for Angel City coming
1: out.
0: Gorgeous. So two defensive minds.

0: players for two offensive-minded players, but I like it. I like that from Lace Merud. Hey, let's put some attackers on in this situation where they should find some success and hopefully get more players, you know, in that attacking rhythm with some momentum into this tough stretch for Angel City where you're going on the road four games in a row. So three more games after this one. You want to get as many players feeling it as you can attacking.
1: Centnor top of the arc and buzzes the tower there. That one just cleared the crossbar, watched by McGlynn. Goal kick to Utah, 2-0 Angel City in the 63rd. Utah making a slew of changes as well. Brecken Mozingo, Madison Hammond, and Kiana Palacios all entering. Lacasse, Narumi, and Delzer all exiting. So a lot of the offensive-minded players for Utah exiting at that last opportunity. Those substitutions, by the way, presented by Sprouts Farmers Market. Back it comes near side in the Angel City half, and Savvy King just has to clear it off, had a little bit of pressure on her. So it'll be thrown in here by Tatum Milazzo. An attacking half throw-in for Utah. Those have been tough to come by. Throws it in at Mozingo, who's along this right side touchline. Angel City just foots it off. And so now the throw-in from Milazzo will come about midway between the center line and the end line here in the Angel City half. Off the throw-in, Angel City does gather possession. King working along with Shores, but Shores not on the same page there, and it's off the near side, and now a throw-in for Utah here on the final third. An opportunity. It's so tough to come by. It's into Mozingo. A nutmeg pass cuts through the legs of Shores, but it's off the end line for a goal kick. She's trying to pass it to herself there. Mozingo run around Shores and get to it, maybe get a cross off. Too much pace, though, on the attempt. Goal kick for Angelina Anderson and Angel City in the 65th.
0: And with Sarah Gordon going out, I was curious to see, you know, what that note maybe said to Emily Sams from Leif Smerud. And it looks like they're continuing to be in a four-back for Angel City defensively. So they'll have Evelyn Shores on the as left back, move Savvy King to left center back. Then you have Emily Sams right center back. And then they drop Giselle Thompson back to the right back position.
1: Oh, Thompson has been very active on that right wing in this second half. And I suppose with a two-goal lead and a two-player advantage, why not just get a little more stability there at that position? Laguerre spinning around in the center circle, passes it away from Hammond, but a foul is called. A little bit of a delayed whistle there from referee Matthew Corr, again, allowing play to continue. Hammond, who, of course, spent the last four seasons with Angel City, whistled for the foul.
0: Well, and I think also coming into this match, you know, you have to remember Angel City, they have had a tough stretch or a compact stretch of days where they've had a lot of games. So 10 games, this is their third match in 10 days. So this has given Angel City the ability to give some players that much needed rest. And they're at Utah. They're playing in altitude. And if you know, you know, it's really tough to play in altitude as a player, especially on that last game of that 10-day stretch where you have three matches. So this is the best case scenario for Angel City, getting players on with fresh legs, getting the tired legs off that have had and logged a lot of miles for you.
1: So coming into the match, things going against Angel City, given how you detailed the stretch of matches, and then Utah having a full week off in between matches. But within this match, everything, of course, has gone Angel City's way. 2-0. And Utah playing with nine. We're in the 67th. Thompson at right back, far side of the Angel City half. They're attacking right to left. They switch it to the left side of the formation for Evelyn Shores. Leading ball for Suarez, carries it toward the final third. She's into the area. Shores working onto her right foot. Gets it middle, takes the shot, one hops in to Mandy McGlynn.
0: Yeah, and the right idea there from Suarez. She had the green in front of her with the quick switch of the field by Angel City, and it's attack. It's attack from there, attack-minded. She's attacking the goal, cuts it back to her right.
1: And here's a turnover. Jansdotter takes it away, wanders in, and scores from just inside the 18-yard line. Jansdottir picked the pocket of a defender, slots it low right to tack on another. 3-0 Angel City as we enter the 68th minute.
0: Yeah, and a casual celebration from Jansdottir. We're used to seeing her let her emotions out with her goal scores or goals that she's able to score. But on this one, she does the work defensively and is rewarded offensively by finding the back of the net. And once she's picking the pocket of Milazzo, it's pretty systematic from there. It's seagull, finish goal, ball into the back of the net for Jansdottir.
1: And Milazzo just looked gassed. She tried to get just a simple pass to her outside back, and Jansdottir just got a foot in there, had momentum going towards goal. And I think Jansdottir, in reference to her celebration at this point, it's almost like practice for Angel City. It's a good position to be in at this point of the year. And now here's Centenor flooding forward. She's got four teammates with her. Leads it for Suarez. Left side of the area, trying to feather it back across. It's blocked off by Del Fava, preventing another chance on goal. But it will be, let's see, did this get off for a throw-in or a corner kick? Looks like a throw-in here right next to the corner flag for Angel City.
0: And for Suarez, probably the right idea there to try to beat Jansdottir, but I want her to continue to be aggressive, especially in a game of this nature where you have numbers up, you scored a goal this game and the last game, so continue to be aggressive.
1: Cycle back for King on the left side of the formation, back to the center back in Sams. Midpoint of the Utah half, Angel City has scored three goals for the third consecutive match. Lazy pass. It's pounced by King as Utah was trying to break out. Now given forward. Here's Tiernan, right of center. Tiernan making a run and a shot that is high and wide to the right. A little bit off balance as she turned and fired from just beyond the right corner of the area. 3-0 Angel City in the 70th. Goal kick to Utah as they play with nine. Riley Tiernan in her second season. Of course, nominated for NWSL Rookie of the Year last year when she led all rookies with eight goals. Trying to get in on the fun here today. It was 1-0 at halftime, but Suarez and Jansdottir have scored here in the second half to give Angel City a comfortable cushion. Yellow card has been handed out here against Ali Centenor. Went sliding down to try to break up a play and maybe got the cleats a little elevated there.
0: Well, yeah, and for Angel City, you know, at this point in the game, you have it under your control. You're up 3-0 here. Now you have to have some standards to continue to see this game out. Actually, on the replay, it looks like she might have slipped a little bit as she was going in to challenge. Seen a couple of players slip here today.
1: Natural grass surface, of course, in Utah. This one headed into the area of Angel City, but thanks to Evelyn Shores, they're able to then get that second touch and head it out. Force a throw in near side. Utah attacking left to right. They've got possession here in the Angel City half. That's been very challenging to come by, and they're offside here. Milazzo a little bit behind. Savvy King here working along the right side of their formation, trying to get into that final third. And it's just been that kind of day for Utah. 3-0 Angel City in the 72nd. Trying to work up the right side through Giselle Thompson. Sees a dark shirt in front of her and we'll pass it around the horn. They'll switch it around to the left side. Across the midfield line, it's Suarez. Goes back onto the other side of that midfield stripe. Shores will walk it back into the Utah half to Suarez now. And now she'll dribble. Surveys inside. It gives it up for the center back, King, to her fellow center back, Sams, to her right. Further right for Thompson. Trying to get it toward that final third now along that far side touchline. Kiernan passing forward. First touch for Noose trying to turn. And it's going to be a goal kick. She got tackled there as she tried to make a cross back into the middle. It's off the end line. Last touch by Noose. Goal kick for Utah.
0: Yeah, really good defensive play by Utah there as Myara Noose was trying to get in behind.
1: That looks like that'll be it for Jan's daughter, and Claire Emsley will come on, the substitution presented by Sprouts Farmers Market. So a luxury here for Angel City and Leif Smarud to, as you said, get some players some extra rest here on this one. We're in the 73rd now. Off the ensuing goal kick, Emsley in there, working against her former teammate in Hammond in Utah, and Hammond able to get it going forward. And now here is a foul as it was carried forward by Utah into the Angel City half. And a foul will give a free kick to Utah from a really advantageous position given what hand they have been dealt for the bulk of this match. It'll be about 30 yards out. And Mozingo getting ready for the free kick.
0: Yeah, Riley Tiernan trying to disrupt the play of Utah. Clear foul from behind.
1: And that was Tanaka. Now Mozingo wide left, serving into the box. Tanaka trying to get ahead on it. Angel City got the second touch. Emsley gets her left boot, clears it off the near side touchline. Throw in Utah coming right on the edge of the final third.
0: Well, and for Angel City, they have to understand that this is the only way, really, that Utah is going to be dangerous with these set pieces. So they have to really challenge themselves. I feel like they probably were disappointed to let Seattle.
1: Oh, and here's a casual play on the back line. Tanaka moving in was at the near side of the six. She was offside, so it's all for moot. And perhaps that's why Sams and King were a little bit casual in front of goal there. They knew Tanaka was offside, but she got that ball right at the near post and just missed it. And she was trying to sell a foul as well.
0: And it almost appeared as if Angelina Anderson was kind of yelling at her defensive units and Emily Sams saying, you know, trying to get them in the right position. Sams was casual saying, explaining, hey, I saw the flag go up, so that's why I stopped.
1: I got you, keeper. Don't worry. Don't worry.
0: I saw what was coming. Sometimes that whistle comes a little bit late, though.
1: And you would love, especially for Anderson, you want to keep this clean sheet for
0: sure.
1: Absolutely. Utah looking to counter here, and they'll play it up the left flank, across in, and it's over the intended target. And regathered here on the near side by Hammond. Near the corner flag, retreats it for Milazzo. Back for Hammond. Gets it for Mozingo. Right side of the area. Takes a shot, and Anderson is forced to make a second half save. Little small jump into the air as she gloves it above her head.
0: Yeah, and actually had to jump a little bit backwards, which I was surprised she was able to keep that ball in her gloves, didn't punch it over up over the crossbar because her momentum was going backwards. A great job by Angelina Anderson. Probably not enough pace on that shot to force her to have to do that.
1: Three nil Angel City. We're into the 76th. Utah has been able to get the ball into the Angel City half a little bit more in this second half than they did in the first half. They've opened up their shape once Angel City got a multiple goal lead. Angel City tried to hook up with Suarez up the left flank, but it was beyond her. Now off the ensuing Utah throw-in. It is Shores carrying it to left byline. She's boxed out well, though, by Del Fava. Gets to the ball, and a right-footed clearance gets it back to midfield, where Angel City will regather possession. King and Sam's awaiting. Thompson there as well. The ball passed through the center circle, left to right. Thompson onto the far side. That's Emsley. Rotated back for Thompson. A modest press there from Utah, forcing the back line about 10 yards into the Angel City half, but still carrying possession.
0: Those fresh legs of Palacios and Mozingo really leading the charge of trying to employ some kind of pressure on Angel City.
1: But a 3-0 lead for Angel City. They can play with a lot of confidence and with next to no pressure Into the 77th now. Utah has been playing with 9 since the 24th minute. They were playing with 10 since the 11th, then added a second red card 13 minutes later. Crowd in Utah urging on their side as Suarez rolls it back to the center circle for Sams. Gets it out wide for Thompson, just into the attacking half. And if you're Angel City, there's absolutely no urgency. You've got a 3-0 lead. You're holding the ball in the neutral third. And finally, Tanaka starts to chase the ball a little bit and force it outside to Thompson, or else I think King and Sams might just stand here in the center circle and pass it back and forth.
0: And why not? But hey, if I'm an attacking player coming onto this field and Suarez / Riley Tiernan or Mayara News, I want the ball in this game, this type of game. I want the ball. I want to try to score a goal here for my side.
1: Emsley trying to lead Thompson into the right side of the area, shielded away by Robineau, who clears it off the far side and actually caught a piece of Thompson, so it'll be a Utah throw-in as they will look to break out of their own end. Angel City set to make a change here in the 79th. Neely Martin is on for Ali Centenor. The substitution presented by Sprouts Farmers Market. Martin, the 28-year-old, in her sixth NWSL season. So Centenor, her day is done. The goal that, as it stands now, would count as the game winner, that penalty kick goal in the 26th. She has been money from the spot now, 3 for 3 on the season, all coming in the last three matches. Palacios and Sams on her backside is able to just get her foot in there and push it off the far side touchline. That was interesting. Yeah. Sams was sitting down with the ball at her feet for about 5 seconds, and Palacios couldn't get it away. But Utah will have a throw-in here on the Angel City half far side, attacking left to right.
0: Actually, you're usually not allowed to play on the ground there. It's a dangerous play. So the referee allowing Sams to kick out the ball from a sitting position.
1: There's Mazingo, left byline and crossing nobody home. It skips all the way through the 18, comes out the near side of it, picked up by Milazzo and has to retreat it back towards the neutral third. Delfava is there, gives it all the way back now for the keeper, McGlynn, who's just shy of the center circle, plays it through the middle. That's Hammond trying to evade Lagier. Got it going forward for Tanaka, left of center, now out wide left. And now a leading ball for Mazingo to the left byline. She is shielded away by Sams. Sams again down onto the deck. Mazingo holding it at the left byline. Passes it back out the top of the 18. Hammond is waiting there. Plays it out wide left. That's Robineau trying to bake down Emsley. Left-footed service is deflected down by Milazzo and cleared out by Angel City. And in fact, Milazzo on the follow-through of her attempt wiped out King. It's a foul and a yellow card against her, and Angel City will have the free kick.
0: Well, I know the crowd doesn't like it, but it was absolutely a dangerous play from Tatum Milazzo trying to make a play on the ball as Savvy King cleared the ball away. It's cleats up into the shin of Savvy King well after the ball was away from King.
1: Milazzo, who came into the match once Cronin got the red card in the 11th, she's booked in the 81st. Angel City. Centenor in the 26th, Suarez in the 47th, Jan's daughter in the 67th. And we've loved how this match has transpired, but cannot help but think, what would this match have looked like if both teams were at even strength here, because Utah played a very strong first 10 minutes.
0: Yeah, a lot different, I'll tell you that.
1: Needless to say.
0: Yeah, short answer, not a lot different. But for Angel City, I think, you know, if you could have scripted a game up the way that you wanted it to go, it couldn't have been a better script for Angel City, because we talked about and we mentioned the workload coming in. This is the third game of a 10-day stretch where you have had three games. So last game of that stretch. And you've got tired legs. You're on the road here. You got a tough stretch in front of you. What this affords you with the luxury of only having to face nine players on the opposition is to be able to rest a lot of these players, because you got big games coming up ahead of you as you continue to push for that playoff spot.
1: Yeah, I think that's a huge part of it, just the workload for this team, and then also the significance of 3 points.
0: Yes.
1: Taking you from ninth place in the table to a tie for sixth. So, not just in this match things working for Angel City, but really all weekend with the three teams in front of them all taking losses.
0: I feel like we're owed a little bit of that, though. Over the years for Angel City, it seems like you know, didn't go their way, whether it were VAR or penalties taking points away as the playoff race was so tight with, you know, violations for using money or funds, you know, for childcare. So, I mean, it's been kind of a wild ride for Angel City just in trying to make that playoff push and run. So I feel like Angel City fans and this Angel City club is due for a little bit of karma.
1: And of course, with what lies ahead for Angel City, you'll more than take the 3 points any way you can get them, as Miyabi subs on for Milazzo for Utah, the sub presented by Sprouts Farmers Market. But second place Washington and first place Gotham, those are your next two matches, both on the road.
0: Oh, and then you play Denver, right, who's kind of hunting still for that playoff spot. But that is an incredibly hard place to play, where they have drawn tremendous numbers in Denver in their first season in the NWSL. So once again at altitude for Angel City, this will be a good test for them here at Utah.
1: Here's Tanaka getting a foot on it, and from 40 yards gives it a go and missed it well to the left. Ball just found her in the middle of the Angel City half, and well, she nearly scored on a ball like that in the first half when Anderson was a bit off her line. Lots happened since that one in the first few minutes.
0: Yeah, and if there's a player to do it, it's going to be Tanaka for Utah. A player that, you know, has led this team in goal scoring, but her ability on the ball is just second to none.
1: 3-0 Angel City. We're into the 85th. Can't imagine we'll have very much stoppage time here at the end of this one. Angel City in no hurry here, and now Shores will go in direct looking for Noose, and first touch made by Delfava of Utah. It's toward the neutral third. Utah bangs it on past the center circle out of the reach of Tanaka. Angel City will regather possession in their own half. It's held by Emily Sams in her first year with Angel City after three with Orlando. Sams also part of the U.S.'s gold medal winning team in Paris. A little bit of a press here from Utah as Angel City look to go up the left side of the formation. They'll give a touchback for Anderson to reset. Now we'll try the right side. Thompson is there, right touch line, edge of the neutral third. Rolls it on back for King. Sams walking forward. And at this point, kind of just playing out the string here as we're in the 86th.
0: By walking, you mean walking. I mean, that's literally what is happening.
1: As sometimes, you know, in sports, we might describe walking as a saunter.
0: Yes.
1: You know, relative to the pace of play. But, yeah, lots of legitimate walking from Angel City's back line in this one. They've been afforded that luxury.
0: Well, and another interesting wrinkle in this is that Utah, you know, yes, they are in good position to make the playoffs, but they're trying to remain in the top four, because those first four seeds at the finish of the regular season get home field advantage in the playoffs. So for Utah, maybe perhaps their sights are set on that goal differential a little bit, just trying not to concede any more goals in this one, maybe not pressing forward to get goals themselves. So that is allowing Angel City to literally walk the ball up to the midfield stripe.
1: And they're dead even with Portland. Current live table. Portland and Utah, each with 42 points and each plus 8 on the goal differential, as this one gets off the right side end line for Angel City, trying to hook up with Riley Tierden. Goal kick

0: to Utah, 3-0 Angel City in the 87th. And guess what? Suddenly Angel City is also in the mix as well, because they're only 3 points back of Portland and Utah.
1: And had Portland lost, they would have been right now in fifth position. So Angel City with the win here.
0: Yes.
1: So everything really going Angel City's way except for that Portland win, which has propelled them at the end of this one into that tie.
0: Oh, you get three other losses. You get two red cards going in your favor.
1: I mean, who would have thought?
0: That would have been extremely greedy if the Portland result was also in Angel City's favor. 88th minute, chase from Thompson here to get it into the final third, and Delfava gets her left foot on it, just clears it off the far side. It'll be a final third throw-in here for Angel City as we approach the 89th minute. A penalty kick goal from Centenor in the first half, and two goals in the second half from Suarez and Jansdotter. Foul here as the ball was placed at the feet of Emsley, and her former teammate Madison Hammond fouled her. So it's a free kick just off the touchline and about 20 yards off the end line. So a very sharp angle to goal here.
1: Yeah, this is great by Claire Emsley. You want to get involved. As I mentioned, some of these attacking players for Angel City that haven't necessarily found the back of the net a lot this season is Claire Emsley. She made her way back from maternity leave after having her son, Jamie. So trying to get back in that goal-scoring rhythm. So Claire Emsley, Riley Tiernan, some of those players that want to see if they can have their imprint on this game here by finding the back of the net for Angel City.
0: Here's Suarez off the free kick, top of the 18. They played it short. She rolls it left for Shores. Back for Suarez, top of the arc, right-footed strike, and paddled away off the end line by Mandy McGlynn, or else Suarez would have had herself a brace.
1: And why not? Why not go for this if you're Taylor Suarez? You are coming into this one with some attacking rhythm and momentum. You score a goal minute and a half after entering this game. I love the aggressive nature here to go for this shot. She has a nice touch to set up the shot, got some separation from Mozingo from Utah, and forces Mandy McGlynn to have to come up with a really good save here.
0: McGlynn was fully horizontal for the second time in this match. If she doesn't make that save and then the one of Thompson in the first half, this is potentially 5-0 Angel City. In the 90th minute, they played the corner short. Now they'll serve it in. A glancing header skips on into the mitts. It was Angel City able to put one on there, but the mitts of McGlynn glove it. I believe that was Sams who had the glancing header. We will have 2 minutes of added time here at the end of this one. We're into the 91st. Giselle Thompson now on the left side of the formation, carries it in the Utah half near the left touchline, slides it on back for King, and now Sams in the center circle. Sams ahead and to her right, jogging forward. It's Suarez, leading ball for Kiernan, right of the area, bluffs the cross, cuts it left, down to the right corner of the area. It's footed in the direction of Laguerre. Utah gets a mini clearance. Back over on that far side touchline. Serve to the top of the box and footed away by Utah. Noose, the intended target there. A second half sub. Noose, who had started last match, coming off the bench in this one. Thompson plays it inside. Laguerre sends it on back for King. Center backs are just behind the midfield line here for Angel City. We have just entered the 92nd and told we will have just a minimum of 2 minutes added time. King, long ball on the deck, outside left. It's Thompson on the touchline, goes inside for Laguerre. And Angel City content to more or less play keep away here. And now they get a switch. Let's see if they'll serve one in. Outside, it is Suarez with a heavy touch. It's cleared by Robineau. She's able to knock it off of Suarez and off the end line for a goal kick to Utah. Might be the last sequence of this match.
1: Yeah, I think Suarez thought that was a corner in her favor. She's walking towards the corner flag. just realizes, hey, I got to get back. It's a goal kick.
0: And when Glenn puts it in play, 92 minutes elapse, and there is the whistle from Matthew Corrigan. And this match is over. Angel City takes advantage of their opportunities tonight. They get 3 points on the road at Utah. And they are now tied for sixth place in playoff position. And they're now unbeaten in five consecutive matches. Four of those are wins.
1: Yeah, dominant performance here. And I think to be expected considering what happened to Utah with two red cards. Angel City goes two players up after the 24th minute. And they just took the game away from Utah at that point. They were in control when, you know, we're able to get three goals here in this one. And really nothing too threatening coming from Utah with only nine players.
0: Two red cards in the first half against Utah. Centnor, a penalty kick goal in the first half for Angel City. Then it was Suarez and Jan's daughter in the second half. And Angel City cruises comfortably to the finish line to get themselves in playoff position with just five matches to go in the regular season. We'll step aside. Coming up next, we will have our post-game show, get you the play of the match, the player of the match, and get you ready for match day coming up next Saturday against the second-place team, Washington Spirit. All that still to come. Once again, the final score in Sandy, Utah. Angel City 3, Utah Royals 0. 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
0: Angel City gets 3 points on the road, and they are now tied for six in the NWSL table. Nick Hope in for Isaac Lowencroft today, joined by Tracy Bailey. And this one got out of hand pretty fast in the first half, Tracy, because of those two red cards coming 13 minutes apart. Took, we talked pregame about how this match is going to be decided. I wrote down your keys of winning the midfield, establishing control early, limiting set pieces. I suppose by default, Angel City did some of those things, but not how we anticipated at all. Angel City will certainly take it, though, as they win 3-0.
1: Absolutely. Yeah, definitely not the way that any of us thought this game was going to go. But for Angel City, best case scenario here, you're in the 24th minute, two players up. And we talked about during the game, just a long stretch, you know, where Angel City has had three games. So this is the third match in a span of 10 days. So best case scenario, you're able to get a good, comfortable lead. You have good control of this game. You're able to sub a lot of players onto the field to get some, you know, of those tired legs some rest and just really control this game and see it out in a tough place to play against a really good team in this league.
0: And Utah did start the match well. They had some really quick blitzing counters that had Angel City on their heels, quite frankly. And so this was certainly going to be a heck of a match if it stayed a full strength. But those were legit red cards. Paige Cronin impeding a clear goal-scoring opportunity for Priska Chalufia. She had gotten in behind, and Cronin was the last defender. And then it was Tejada defending against Jan's daughter in the box on a set piece. And I think just some contact up high, Jan's daughter went down in a heap. And so not only a second red card, but also a penalty that moments later is buried by Allie Sentnor. And this is just an incredible run of opportunity she's had from the spot and so confident in doing so.
1: Yeah, call her Miss Penn. Little Miss Penn, Allie Sentnor stepping up once again for Angel City. And I feel like just some evolution we're seeing of the confidence of this player in coming to a new squad. She's a young player. In the beginning of her transition to Angel City, it felt like, you know, she was maybe trying to do a little bit too much, maybe didn't understand her role. And then two goal scorers go out for Angel City and Jansdatter Noose. And then she's asked maybe to do a little bit different. You know, that role changed a little bit for Sentnor. So we're finally now, with everybody back and healthy, seeing her play the role that she was brought here to do, which is sometimes be provider, sometimes be protagonist, sometimes find the back of the net herself, and sometimes step up for the team in really big ways, which she has done in these last three matches with stepping up and burying the penalty kick.
0: And look, she was aided by Utah playing with nine for the bulk of this match, but you could see that comfort in her role on the pitch here today. So Sentnor gets that 1-0 lead there in the 26 from the spot, and from there, Angel City was trying to figure out, how do we play when we've got an 11-on-9 advantage? And Utah was just sitting in that box defense, and it was working well for them. And then the second half started, and that's where things flipped, and play was still unsettled. Angel City hadn't really had the ball sitting in the final third so Utah could pack it in. And so it was a play flooding forward. And it's time to get now to the play of the match. That's when Taylor Suarez was able to take advantage less than 2 minutes after halftime. They will be in a tie for six with North Carolina with five matches to play. Currently a point back of eight. This one feathered in front and a goal. Taylor Suarez does it again. She scored 21 seconds into the match 4 days ago. And now here on this Sunday, Suarez, with just a one-time punch with her left foot, scores a little more than a minute into the second half. 2-0 Angel City. That happened in the blink of an eye. Giselle Thompson up the right flank, serving it across for Suarez, who was able to one-time it on home. And we have that as a play of the match because that just relaxed everything. Gave you that insurance goal. Utah was then forced to really chase the game at that point and just changed everything.
1: You're right. And I feel like also maybe the halftime break allowed Angel City to kind of take a breath, exhale, because they were only up 1-0 going into that. But it felt like the pressure was on Angel City to score a goal. They didn't do that. They scored one goal, but the penalty kick, but they did not get another one before the halftime break. Leif Smarud, I feel like, gave them a little bit more confidence and reassurance that, hey, we're going to figure this out in the second half. Maybe here's some ideas of how we can attack this Utah side with nine players. And then we saw that implemented immediately in the second.
0: And how about Taylor Suarez? This is just an immediate injection to the lineup of energy, of creativity in these last couple of matches. Angel City would stay on the front foot from there, of course. Jansdatter just taking the ball right away from the back line. Milazzo just a little bit lazy Honestly, just looked a little bit gassed right before that. Jan's daughter takes total advantage there in the 67th. And from that point, Angel City able to make some substitutions, get players a little extra rest after the stretch of three matches in 10 days and really just playing out the string for the final 25 minutes. Like, what a luxury to have here in late September competing for playoff positioning.
1: That's right. And you know, look at the stats, the biggest glaring stat, 72% possession for Angel City, 28% for Utah. Of course, you would expect that with two less players than Angel City. But, you know, it was a lot of chasing for Utah. So at some point, they were going to get worn out. They were going to have to make some substitutions. They did that as well and try to just do anything they could to not let this game get completely blown away and out of hand. And I felt like they did a pretty good job of that. But for Angel City, yeah, what a luxury to be able to have this game, you know, comfortably in your favor, in your control, probably since that penalty kick, of course, with the two red cards that helped. But be able to substitute on players too with fresh legs, but also to try to get them, you know, into the sequences and the rhythm of game playing and trying to get a goal themselves, but getting those players off too as well that have had a lot of miles on those legs.
0: It was a day that started with plenty of opportunity for Angel City, given the losses from the teams in front of them in the table. And then within the match, given a golden opportunity in Angel City, busted right down the door. They grabbed that opportunity, seized it, and they win 3-0 over Utah. We'll step aside when we come back. Tracy will give our player of the match, and then we'll look ahead. In 6 days' time, Angel City will stick on the road, take on the number two team in the league in the Washington Spirit. Get you ready for that one as well. Once again, the final score, it's Angel City 3, Utah Royals 0. We're back in a moment. This is Angel City FC on the iHeart Radio Network.
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0: Wrapping things up on this Sunday evening, Angel City dominates Utah Royals 3-0. Nick Cope in for Isaac Lohenkron, Tracy Bailey here as always. All right, Tracy, time now for your player of the match presented by Once Upon a Farm. You've got a fair amount of options to choose from. Where are you going?
1: I think I'm going to go with Taylor Suarez here today. And I felt like, you know, she obviously made an impact last match coming in, scoring so quickly. And we've heard from Coach Leif Smerud just talk about how he has challenged her on her output and being able to come in and generate the chances that she generated in the second half. She got to play 45 minutes here at Utah and make an immediate impact once again. I feel like she was that game changer today for Angel City.
0: Suarez, the 21-year-old rookie, her third goal of the season, scoring in back-to-back matches. She is the player of the match. And now as we look ahead for Angel City, they're going to play at the Washington Spirit next Saturday. Spirit, of course, in second place, 5 points back of Gotham, which will be the following game after the matchup with the Spirit for Angel City. So they got the top two teams in the NWSL on deck. Big picture, Angel City tied for six with North Carolina at 39 points. They're only 3 points back of fourth, but at the same time, they're only 2 points up on ninth. Seattle, the team they've been able to pass in the last 4 days. So still plenty on the line. You've gotten yourselves in good positioning, but it can certainly be fleeting with what you've got in store over the next couple of weeks.
1: Yeah, that table is really tight. And for Angel City, again, you got to continue to put your head down and just focus on the game in front of you. And this is an opportunity for Angel City to go to Washington and make some noise. This is a Washington side that has struggled a little bit. They have struggled offensively. They've only scored 6 goals in their last 5 matches compared to Angel City's 16 goals in the last 5 matches. They lost to Boston 0-3 at Audi Field. So this is a team that's, I would say, struggling a little bit considering the position that they are on the table. So for Angel City, this is a great opportunity to go into Washington and make some noise.
0: Arrow pointing a bit down for Washington, and the arrow is firmly up right now for Angel City, unbeaten in their last 5 matches with wins in 4. That broadcast for Angel City taking on second place Washington will be coming up on Saturday. Pregame coverage begins at 3:15, kickoff at 3:30. Isaac Lohenkron will be back for that one. For Tracy Bailey, engineer Jake Warner, producer Zach Elcalde, and Osman Flamenco, Nick Cope saying so long. Thanks for the hospitality, guys. Happy to be in the chair here helping out Isaac. But Ilo, great Ilo, will be back for you the rest of the way. Let's get the final score. Angel City shuts out the Utah Royals 3-0. You've been listening to Angel City FC on the iHeart Radio Network. And I'm running
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0: Yeah.
1: Yes, beautiful people. Do you know what's better than putting on for your city? Is your city?

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1: Los Angeles, welcome.
2: You're all angels. 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
1: This is soccer for the City of Angels.
3: I love this squad.
1: This is Angel City FC. Angel City pregame on the pitch is on. Now with all the lead up to today's match, joined by Tracy Bailey, Isaac Lowenkrop.
4: It's the stretch run of the regular season. Only six matches remain, but everything is in front of the hottest team in the NWSL. With wins in three of their last four, Angel City is on the precipice of reaching the playoffs for the second time in team history. But today, they have a great test in front of them with one of the top teams in the league on the other side. It's Angel City FC taking on the Utah Royals. Hi there, folks. Nick Cope in for Isaac Lowenkron, joined, of course, by the former UCLA All-American Tracy Bailey. What a run that Angel City has been on, undefeated in their last four games to get themselves within a point of eighth place Seattle. And thanks to results around the league, they could put themselves in a tie for sixth with a win tonight. The offense has come alive. The defense has remained solid. Tracy, what has stood out to you from what you've seen out of this team as of late?
5: They dominated control-wise. They didn't have a lot of shots necessarily. They weren't, you know, pinging the goalpost, but they were able to figure out a way to control the game, which, again, we haven't necessarily seen in games past.
4: And on the verge of a clean sheet as well. Yeah. In stoppage time at the very end, Seattle gets on the board. Otherwise, not much doing for Seattle Reign in that one. You alluded to Savvy King just a second ago. Her getting back in the starting lineup at outside back and the domino effect that has had. You get Thompson further up on the wing. It just dovetails and is really had a big effect on everybody else.
5: Yeah, and the way that Giselle Thompson plays, you have to want to get her close to goal at times. So for Angel City, they just couldn't afford to lose her in the back line and her speed and her ability and what she can do on the defensive line. So now you have Savvy King playing right back. Giselle Thompson can push higher up and get more involved in Angel City's attack. But that also affords other players on the defensive line to be able to push up into the attack and get numbers in the box when they need, you know, numbers and options for crosses. So we've seen Sarah Gordon push higher. She's got three assists on the season, hasn't had any points or goal contributions in her entire NWSL career, now has three this season. And then Evelyn Shores. Evelyn Shores has been amazing these past few matches for Angel City. And that is because she has the freedom to kind of roam either centrally or go down the line, which we've seen her do in the past. But yeah, just getting Savvy King back, a player of her caliber with skill, but also her speed, gives more stability in the back line. But for Angel City as a whole defensive unit, those players can push forward.
4: Shores, by the way, those seven assists leading the team and the fourth most assists in the entire league. And now a critical opportunity tonight, given the results around the league. You can get into a tie for six with North Carolina if you win this match tonight. And even a draw gets you into a tie for eighth with Seattle. North Carolina, Kansas City, and Seattle right in front of Angel City. They all lost this weekend. And then when you look at what lies ahead, things are not going to get any easier. You're taking on the third-place team tonight. You've got number two and number one on deck. Washington and Gotham both on the road are the next two matches beyond today. And then you add in the fact that Angel City won't be back at BMO Stadium until October 24th. So tonight really feels like the time for Angel City to make a move.
5: Yeah, and I think as a player, you have to have that tunnel vision. You have to understand that you are in a great place if you're Angel City because you're in control of your own destiny. So tunnel vision, you're just seeing the game in front of you, because I think if you start to look, you know, one or two or three games ahead, you start to get a little dizzy at times. So Angel City focusing here tonight on taking care of business, which is away at Utah. But you're right, it's a tough road ahead. They're playing three of the top four teams in the next three matches after Utah. All of these games on the road for Angel City. So just focus on the game tonight and take care of the task at hand.
4: And the task at hand is a formidable one. Utah has engineered the best turnaround in the league this season. 12th place finish a year ago. They now sit in third place, and they've largely been fueled by their offense. Third most goals in the league. And they've got a variety of players that can hit the back of the net.
5: They do, and they have a lot of movement up top. But it's clear the way that they want to play. They, you know, can go direct at times. They've even gotten assists from Manny McGlynn, going very direct. So they have the players and the ability to stretch back lines, but they also like to play through their midfield when they can, because they have some stars in that midfield. And they also do really well with just figuring out what the opponent gives them and taking advantage of it. We've seen them score time and time again off of a lot of set pieces, and just finding a way to get it done. And I feel like that's what really good teams in this league do. They are able to win in a variety of ways. Utah, another one of those teams.
4: They also have a knack for getting to the spot as well. They lead the league with 6 penalty kick attempts. They've made all 6. Angel City, of course, for their part, they are 4-for-4 themselves. We'll see if that becomes part of the match here today. But despite Utah's high standing in the league, they're trying to win back-to-back games for the first time since late July. They've been toggling wins and losses ever since. And after beating Houston 1-0 8 days ago, that means they're due for a loss, we hope.
5: I noted that too. So yes, they've been on kind of that roller coaster of win-loss, win-loss, win-loss, win-loss, and not able to string 2 wins together. So I think that's a good thing for Angel City, but for sure that's going to be a challenge of Coach Jimmy Coonrats to his squad to say, hey, look, we've had good performances every other performance. Can we string 2 together and get back to our winning ways as we were, you know, before we went on that kind of roller coaster of a streak?
4: Coonrats, the 31-year-old Belgian head coach, who was originally hired as an assistant under Amy Rodriguez when the club was brought back for the 2024 season. Of course, Rodriguez was fired 15 games into the year, and Coonrats has been the guy ever since. And now in his second full season, he's managed to steer one of the best teams in the league.
5: When I think about that, it says a lot. I feel like there's a lot of coaching turnover in the NWSL. And this year, 25% of all coaches have been fired or let go. So I think it says a little bit about, you know, Utah as an organization and a club, what they've given him, what they've trusted in him to have that consistency. Because we saw glimpses of it last season, the way and the style that this Utah team wants to play. They didn't have a lot of changes in the offseason. So a lot of the same players back. And now we're seeing the fruits of that labor, just having a year kind of under all of the players and the coach's belt to get the confidence and the consistency of how they want to play. And we've seen that from Utah this year.
4: Now, all that cohesion certainly paying off. You've got one of the best teams in the league on one side in Utah, but arguably the hottest team in the league on the other side in Angel City. And when we come back, we'll get you tonight's starting 11s as well as the player availability reports. Kickoff is set for 4:08, just about 13 minutes from now. You're kicking it with Angel City FC on the iHeart Audio Network.
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4: Getting you ready for Angel City FC and Utah Royals on a late Sunday afternoon in the Beehive State. Nick Cope in for Isaac Lohenkron today, joined with Tracy Bailey. 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It's presented by Cedars-Sinai. Out for Angel City tonight, Sidney LaRue with a thigh injury. Of course, we also know that Hina Sugita and Jun Endo, they have been out with season-ending knee injuries. On the other side for Utah, a couple of season-ending knee injuries that they've been dealing with. Alex Loera and Kiki Ream are both out. Now let's get into the starting 11s for tonight's match, presented by DoorDash. We start with Angel City. It'll be a 4-4-2 for Angel City. Angelina Anderson will be in goal. No surprise there. And we'll start on the back line, Tracy, with Evelyn Shores at left back, who continues to set up her teammates.
5: Yeah, she has been a menace for Angel City, or for oppositions. 4-goal contributions in the last 3 matches, and we mentioned just her ability to get forward and push higher up the field because of Savvy King back in the lineup. That affords her the ability to get forward, so she is doing really well to ignite the attack at times, but also provide the defensive structure and stability that Angel City needs, and getting things done on both sides is always a great thing for Evelyn Shores.
4: Alongside her, the left center back, the captain, Sarah Gordon, NWSL Best 11 Defenders for the month of August. She's joined at center back by Emily Sams, the fourth-year player in her first year with Angel City. And then the aforementioned Savvy King is at right back. As we go through the midfield left to right, Allie Sentnor, she's hit from the spot in back-to-back games. Can she do it a third?
5: That's right. 4 goals for Angel City, 6 total on the season. And she's back in Utah. So she was their number one draft pick in 2024 in that draft. And she will definitely be motivated here to have another great game for Angel City. 4 straight games, as I said, with goal contributions, which is the longest streak in her career. So those back-to-back PK goal games, for me, says a lot about her confidence and what she means to this Angel City attack. She is now, you know, a big part of that attack, and I feel like it was a little bit of time coming since she got traded to Angel City, and like I said, now we're starting to see that confidence, that continuity between her and the front three or two, whoever is playing at the time, to start to gel together and know their roles for Angel City.
4: Now, of course, acquired in June in a trade with Kansas City, 4 goals, 2 assists to her ledger as she makes her 14th start. So she's on the left wing in the midfield. Then as you move to the interior, Karina Laguerre, Ari Borges there, and then Giselle Thompson out on the right wing. The only change to note from the last match for Angel City will be up top, as you got Prisca Chalufia will get her 6th start of the season. She's 3rd on the team in goals this year with 5.
5: Yeah, and that's right. Back in the starting lineup. Her first start for Angel City was actually August 17th. So she, you know, was coming back from WAFCON, started to get starts for Angel City, started 5 consecutive matches until last match against Seattle, where she came off the bench. But she has been lighting it up, got her first career brace against Boston. And what we're seeing for her, another player starting to see that confidence grow. And she's been more decisive in the attack. But she's a player that will definitely try to stretch the back line of Utah along with Svendis Jansdotter and see if she can do some damage that way.
4: Yeah, so Chalufia and Jansdotter, the forwards up top, and that means that Noose, Ayara Noose, the leading goal scorer for Angel City, she will be coming off the bench in this one. All right, now on the other side for Utah, a 4-3-3 look with Mandy McGlynn as the goalkeeper on the back line left tonight. Noria Robineau, then at center back, Kate Delfava, the captain. Kaylee Real also in the middle with her, and then Paige Cronin on the outside. She's been with Utah for 3 years now.
5: Yeah, and she's a player that will definitely like to get forward and provide some width for this Utah team. She will like to get in behind as well, get some crosses off a team that really loves to cross the ball in. So she's going to be dangerous, not just defensively trying to stop Angel City, but offensively in the attack for Utah as well.
4: As you work up the formation, Narumi as the holding mid, And you've got Anna Tejada, the league leader in yellow cards. And then as the 10, Mina Tanaka, she's the team's leading goal scorer with 9.
5: Yeah, and actually tied for a club record for Utah, tied with A-Rod for their club record with goals scored in a single season with 9. So she's looking for more goals to add to her pocket. And she is a player that is sneaky inside that 18. So, again, another player Angel City is going to have to make sure they have their eyes on, especially when that ball gets sprayed wide. She's often that second wave runner for Utah, looking to find the ball in dangerous spaces and find a way to punish teams.
4: And 3 very capable forwards up top. Chloe Lacasse on the left. She's got 10 assists to go along with 7 goals. On the right side is CeCe Delzer, having one of the best seasons of her career. And then, as your number 9, the striker for Utah, it's Janice Joseph, just signed to the club a couple of weeks ago. She's in the starting lineup for the first time with Utah.
5: Yeah, and got her first minutes last match with Utah, playing 23 minutes so against Houston. Now gets the start here for Utah. Her new squad has not scored a goal, obviously, with Utah yet, 1 goal on the season. So her goal production has gone down since she came into the league as a rookie in the 2024 draft, was picked by Chicago, the number 15 pick. But she is going to come into this match with a lot of energy and a lot of motivation to really start to prove herself again and get things on the right foot, because things didn't necessarily go her way in Chicago.
4: So those are the starting 11s for either side, and what an opportunity Angel City has in front of them tonight. When we come back, let's see if they can answer the call yet again. We'll get Tracy's keys to the game and have First Touch shortly thereafter. You're kicking it with Angel City FC on the iHeart Audio Network.

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1: 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Chop, chop.
0: Next up, exciting NWSL soccer. 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
0: The talking is done.
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0: Now Angel City FC takes the pitch. Here's your host for all of today's action, Isaac Lohenkron.
1: Angel City in the Beehive State to tangle with one of the league's best, the Utah Royals, and a chance to get in the playoff position if they can get a result on the road today. Nick Hope in for Isaac Lohenkron, joined, of course, by Tracy Bailey. Huge opportunity in front of Angel City with North Carolina, Kansas City, and Seattle all losing this weekend. Angel City with a win, they would be in a tie for sixth place. Tracy, what are your keys to the match today?
11: Well, I've got three for Angel City today. My first key is that Angel City must win the midfield battle. Utah is a team that heavily relies on their midfield in the way that they like to attack. So what does that mean for Angel City? Defensively, they have to tighten the lines with their defensive shape to prevent Utah from being able to play through Narumi in their build and between the lines with Tanaka in the attacking third. They have to win those first and second balls. And then offensively, Angel City, when they have to be sharp when they're under pressure, because Utah will bring that pressure. They're third in possession one in the NWSL in the attacking third. So the pressure will come. Angel City has to be able to manage that pressure. And I think if Angel City can limit the impact that Utah's midfield has on this game, Angel City will have a big advantage. My second key is that Angel City has to establish control early. They need to start the same way that they've started the last four matches. That is front-footed. And they were able to score first, which afforded them the ability to control the game. So against Seattle, that two-goal lead at half. The second half wasn't exactly pretty for Angel City, but they were absolutely in control of the game. And they were able to see that game out with their ability to have that two-goal lead. So Angel City, they're on the road. This is the third match in 10 days. They have to control the game and be the aggressor early against Utah. My third and final key, Angel City needs to limit Utah's set-piece opportunities. This game will be tight tonight. And Angel City versus them, the first time this Utah team was able to score off of a quick restart. They got the cross in from Paige Monahan. Lacoste snuck a goal in. Utah, they're number one in number of corners in the entire NWSL. So there will be opportunities on set pieces. And they are very good in taking their opportunities that each game provides and making the most out of them. So Angel City has to be aware of that, not giving up those set pieces in those dangerous areas on the field.
1: There you have it. That's what we're looking out for. The ball is put into play by Karina Laguerre of Angel City. We are underway between Angel City in Utah from America First Field in Sandy, Utah, where the weather is beautiful. Temperatures in the mid-60s, plenty of sunshine. Weather will not be a factor here tonight. And you mentioned Angel City, 3 matches in 10 days. Utah is well rested. They have not played in 8 days. September 12th, they got a 1-0 win over Houston. And it is Utah wearing their dark kits tonight. Angel City with their pink kits to counter. And Angel City rolling it back to their half. Back line controlling there. Savvy King a touch shy of the center circle. Sliding it across for the captain, Sarah Gordon. Patient approach here initially in this first minute. On the left wing. A touch for Allie Sentnor. And with some pressure on her tail, has to give it up to the back line. Controlling in the middle of Angel City's half. Played out wide for Giselle Thompson. See some pressure in front. Goes back for King along this right touchline. King trying to go indirect for Chalufia, just offline of her. And Utah will give a touch back to their keeper, Mandy McGlynn, who is back starting. It was Mia Justice who got the start last time out. Now back to McGlynn, who has been the primary starter this year for Utah.
11: Yeah, Justice getting 7 starts for Utah, so a player that has had some experience for Utah, another goalkeeper, which is always a luxury, I think, if you're a team expecting to go to the playoffs. You never know what can happen, so those valuable minutes for Justice. And she got the shutout against Houston last match, so doing some great things. Her numbers look really good from a statistical standpoint.
1: Yeah, she's been a bit better statistically than McGlynn, who's got a 1.40 goals against average, save percentage at 62%, 9-2-6, though, her record. Last time out, as this ball is off the far side, it'll be a throw-in for Utah, no score just into the third minute. McGlynn last played September 4th against Boston, allowed 2 goals, matched a season high with 5 saves, and a 2-1 defeat. Utah trying to build quickly. It's played all the way through the middle. Emily Sams is there in front of Angel City's 18. Gives a touchback for Anderson. Angel City will look to build up the right flank. It's Thompson working inside off the touchline. Robineau is there, and she gets a foot in. A dispossession. Here comes Joseph into the area. Onto her right foot. Stood up by Thompson. They tangle down to the grass, and it's a foul against Joseph. Ball awarded to Angel City. So quick, Utah, as they get the turnover and they find Joseph.
11: They are, and they are just suffocating. And the way that they pressure the outside backs trying to get forward, and that time it's Giselle Thompson making a good recovery run, just getting her body, using her speed to get her body in front of Joseph.
1: That was a high-pressure situation for Thompson, and she did well. Utah clears it off the near side. A throw-in for Angel City in the attacking half, just shy of the final third. Savvy King to throw it in for Chalufia, who tried to deflect it for Thompson. It's footed away by Utah, and now carried by Sentnor on this right wing, making an interior run. She goes all the way across the pitch. Picked up there by Shores. Now into the area. Jan's daughter carries it left of the area towards the corner, marked over there by Cronin. Still holding it. Cronin not forcing the issue. It's retreated for Laguerre. A foot in there from Utah, forcing it all the way back for Gordon. And the ball just got off that far side touchline. Last touch by Utah. So Angel City throw in here, just shy of the final third from the left touchline. They throw it in for Chalufia, left of the area toward the byline. Cronin right on her tail as she circles back toward the touchline. Little give and go as Shores played it inside, footed away by Utah. And Utah will get a clearance out to the neutral third. Joseph is there, has some help alongside with Delzer. Delzer, a through ball, trying to find Lacasse. She is shielded off. And Gordon clears it off the far side. It'll be a throw-in next to the corner flag for Utah.
11: Yeah, and Sarah Gordon just turns on the jets to help out Savvy King there and just explodes in front of Lacasse. Lacasse is always a player that's threatening Angel City, trying to get in behind the back line that time with the through ball. But Angel City got pulled out of their defensive shape a little bit. Evelyn Shores was high up the field. That left an opening on the right side of the field for Utah to try to exploit.
1: 0-0, just crossing over into the 6th minute. Here's a service ball redirected off an Angel City boot from just outside the area. Easy pickings for Angelina Anderson. 5th most saves in the league this year. A goals against average at 1.17, stopping 72% of the shots on target. and 7 shutouts in 24 starts. Chalufia able to shake free of the defense. And a nice sliding tackle from Utah defensively. It's Kate Delfava, the captain, going down to the grass to get Chalufia off the ball. 3 passes later, and here comes Utah building. It's Tanaka straight away putting one on, and with Anderson 8 yards in front of her goal, she's able to backpedal, leap, and knock the ball off the byline. It'll be a corner for Utah in the 6th minute.
11: Yeah, and that's how quickly this Utah team can counter. It's a giveaway on the other end, and quickly 2 passes to find Tanaka, trying to catch Angelina Anderson off her line there. A great attempt, but an even better save by Angelina Anderson, just getting back to make a play on the ball.
1: Corner kicks presented by Cedar Sinai. No score in the 7th minute. Anderson showing off her leaping ability. She was in front of her own 6 when Tanaka made that strike. Corner from the near side here as Utah attacks the goal to our left. So Anderson is looking to her right as she defends. It'll be an in-swinger here, and it continues to in-swing, does not stay in the field of play. It'll be a goal kick for Anderson.
11: Well, fortunately for Angel City, nothing threatening there as Angel City will reset here with the goal kick, but they've had some trouble trying to build out of the pressure that Utah is providing, so how can they be a little bit different? That last chance we saw them progress up the field, they were more direct, found Chalufia as that outlet.
1: Off the goal kick, Shores, far side touchline, tried to keep it in, could not, so it's an attacking half throw-in for Utah, and as Angel City and Chalufia look to have a dispossession and a takeaway, whistle and a foul from our referee. That's Matthew Corrigan, our center referee tonight. No score in the 8th minute.
11: Yeah, the foul looked to be on Ali Sitnor because the ball got popped free to find Chalufia, and here's a quick restart from Utah.
1: And they've got it right of center, moving into the final third, and there's another foul. That'll be going against Angel City. Looked like Delzer trying to cut across the defense there, got tripped up. So a free kick, 25, 30 yards out, right of center here for Utah, with no score entering the 9th minute.
11: And this plays into the way that Utah wants to play. They want to see what they can get from their opponent, and they've gotten a couple of set pieces in a row here. So now it's up to Angel City to stay locked in defensively and organized to not allow Utah to have any good sniffs at goal.
1: Got Robineau and Lacasse behind the ball, and it's Robineau serving back post, and Anderson's got that ball cleanly before one of the runners can get ahead on it. She drop kicks it across midfield. It's misplayed. Chalufia is getting in behind. Cronin recovers with a slide tackle, and this will be a card. Chalufia had the position behind Cronin. Cronin can't believe it. She's issued a card here in the 9th minute as Chalufia was about to have an opportunity to go one-on-one with Mandy McGlynn.
11: Yeah, and with the aggressive nature that Utah has on their, or the aggressive approach, I should say, on their set pieces, they like to get numbers in the box. Delfava was in there, and that pulled them out of shape defensively. Angelina Anderson recognized that they only had 1 or 2 numbers back. She went quick and direct to find Chalufia. Chalufia did really well to bring the ball down and seemingly to get past Paige Cronin, and Cronin has to foul her in that situation. It was really close to being the last player for Utah, which would have been a denial of a goal scoring opportunity, an automatic red card, but there was one more player, I think, within distance here.
1: And the foul occurred right of center, and it looks like we will have a check on what you're explaining exactly that. Matthew Corrigan is going to the monitor. Abdul Noye is the VAR official.
11: And they're
1: what
11: freezing
1: do you think
11: it
1: when you're
11: here.
1: It?
11: And what I see here, Chalufia, I mean, you have to understand how explosive she is and the speed that she possesses. So I feel in this situation, Chalufia isn't fouled there. She's off to the goal. So now it's a matter of probably inches to see whether or not Paige Cronin is the last defender. Is she behind where her teammate is making the recovery run? I think it's Robineau for Utah trying to provide a little bit of cover, but it is really close. I'm not sure it's close enough to hear.
1: Matthew Corrigan is holding the yellow card in his hand.
11: Well, I thought the yellow card was already issued, so.
1: Oh, and the red is shown. Cronin in disbelief. So the second yellow is shown for the, it's a clean red card for Utah here in the 11th minute.
11: A little bit confusing because usually the referees come on and explain what's going on here. But what I think has happened, the referee goes to VAR, has a review, decides that, yes, Paige Cronin is the last defender for Utah. So the foul comes on Chalufia. That's a denial of a goal-scoring opportunity. Dogzo, an automatic red card. He pulls out the yellow card and kind of does a wipe away, like no, and then pulls out a red card. So takes away the yellow, issues the red. Paige Cronahan is out of the game here for Utah. Utah down to 10 players for the remainder of the game.
1: Little

0: dramatic on the part of Matthew Corrigan.
1: Yes.
0: I thought maybe Paige Cronin thought that, okay, no card whatsoever.
1: She actually is like, okay, great. I'm just going to go over here. And the referee says, no. You actually been upgraded to a red card.
0: And I think that was the right call. It looked like there was a couple steps that Cronin was behind Robineau, who was running down the middle. By the way, quick change. Tatum Milazzo is coming on for Joseph. Defense on the pitch instead of offense for Utah. The substitution presented by Sprouts Farmers Market. So, a massive opportunity in front of Angel City to go a player up for now 78 minutes. And they've got a free kick 30 to 35 yards out, right of center. Pretty sharp angle to goal. Five players lined up, even with the penalty spot. And it'll be Centenor sliding to our left. Shores tries to serve it in, but it's blocked. Tanaka came screaming out. Ball is loose, and it's going to be a foul.
1: Yeah.
0: And the Utah fans irate as Robineau. And here's a quick restart. Or is it? No, we will have the free kick fully set up here for Angel City. You were saying, Tracy.
1: I think fortunately for Angel City, they're going to get another chance here. I don't like that they went short, got nothing out of it. There's a deflection. Centenor goes to Shores, which was a short ball. Shores' cross gets deflected. No pressure then on Utah. Right now, they have just gotten a red card. So a little disorganized defensively. Send the ball in the box and force Utah to have to make something happen.
0: Centenor going right in on the keeper. Mandy McGlynn is down to her knees just inside the top of the six-yard box. She's able to handle that. And we'll see if we can begin to settle back into this match. It's been about 4 minutes that have transpired since the initial foul was made against Chalufia as she went streaking behind Paige Cronin. Cronin booked for a red in the 11th. We're now scoreless in the 14th. And Angel City with an extra player to Utah for the remainder of this match. Here's Tanaka, midfield line, running towards the far side touchline, handling some pressure from Angel City. Gets leveled there by Sarah Gordon. Gordon standing over her a little bit to send a message to Mina Tanaka, the team's leading goal scorer.
1: Yeah, just letting her know it's not going to be easy. This is not going to be an easy match for the midfield from Utah.
0: McGlynn, the keeper for Utah, holding in front of her own 18. Now lobs one on the left side. That's Robineau, the left back, trying to get an interior pass into the center circle. Tanaka got a touch on it, and it's sent over onto the far side here for Utah. Feathered on through Narumi. Back for Delzer in the attacking half. Nice cut back. It's Delzer on her left foot. Narumi, right side, and she goes with a shot to the short side post, and right there is Angelina Anderson. Even a player down, another blitzing buildup from Utah.
1: Yeah, and just a little bit too easy if you're Angel City, letting Utah kind of carve their way up through the middle of the field.
0: 0-0, crossing over into the 16th. And on the far side of Angel City's half, Angel City turns it over. It's Utah and Delzer getting toward the byline, crossing in front, and it's deflected off for a corner kick.
1: Well, that's good recovery from Evelyn Shores, just to do what she can to deflect to make sure that ball does not get crossed in centrally from Delzer. Now Utah, another corner opportunity. And in a game where you're a player up here, Angel City has to continue to put your foot on the gas pedal to not allow Utah to have momentum in this game. You have to kind of take control. It feels like it was back and forth a little bit to start. Angel City goes a player up, and then it seemingly has taken their foot off the gas pedal a little bit.
0: It'll be Robineau to handle the corner kick presented by Cedars-Sinai, second of the match for Utah. This one will come from the far side of the field this time as Angel City defends the goal to our left. So Angelina Anderson looking to her left. They'll play it short, but it's behind its intended target. Backed up on the play, though. Utah trying to recycle near midfield. They'll get a throw in here. So nothing doing there. They went short. And the receiver of that pass, I think it might have been Tatum Milazzo, just had it pop right over her boot. 0-0 in the 17th. Milazzo to throw in here. Far side, neutral third. Utah attacking right to left. and playing without Paige Cronin and with 10 players for the rest of this match. It won't force the issue here. Give it back to the keeper. McGlynn serves it outside left. One timing touch from Robineau. It pinballs off a player for Angel City. Looked like that was Savvy King. And so a throw-in near side touchline in the neutral third for Utah.
1: And Angel City with an additional player. Utah is probably not going to play through Angel City as much as maybe they would have having full strength.
0: Off the Utah throw-in, it's turned over as Sarah Gordon. She's been playing higher, as you talked about in the pregame, and right there she was able to help settle and establish possession here for Angel City. Chalufia, left side of the area, gives it back, and Shore's cross is smothered by Mandy McGlynn.
1: And not a lot of chances so far for Angel City attacking-wise, but in the few that they've had, that final ball just not linking up to the intended receiver. So now can they be a little bit more refined in the attacking third when they are getting their good combination play, getting good looks to send balls in, pick out a runner, put a name on the ball?
0: It feels like you want just one extra attacker getting there for Angel City. Make it a little more for Utah to manage given the situation. Going in direct is Utah. King with the first touchback in the Angel City half. It's settled down by Laguerre. Gives it up for Shores, the left back. She'll go over the top trying to set up Chalufia. Chalufia going one-on-one with the center back. Trying to steer around. Chalufia staying with it. Gets a touch. Back outside the top of the 18. Coming forward was Centnor. She couldn't get there. Footed away by Utah. And now Gordon serving it in to the 18. Headed back by Utah. That was real. Ball sitting in front of the Utah 18, and now Del Fava will finally clear it across midfield. 0-0 in the 19th, near side neutral third. It's King giving it up for Gordon. Gets it over to Shores, the left back. Working up that left wing. Trying to anyway. Utah cuts off the passing lane with Milazzo, the substitute, forcing the throw-in far side for Angel City. As they attack left to right, no score entering the 20th minute. They'll throw it into the final third. It's beyond Chalufia. Thompson giving chase, and this will be cleared off once more. Robineau, last one back that time for Utah, will force another neutral third throw-in for Angel City.
1: Yeah, and Angel City right now, it's been a little bit choppy since the red card, and that's probably the style that Utah is going to want to play for the remainder of this game. They're going to try to chop this game up, go direct, see if they can get set pieces. But for Angel City, they can't play into that. They want to possess the ball at times. Yes, you can go direct, but how can they start to possess the ball, really make Utah have to chase, have to defend, get tired? And a player up, Angel City, can you find that extra pass?
0: They're able to get it out wide. Jan's daughter carrying right of the area. Robineau is there, able to get on the ball and clear it off the near side. Angel City will have the throw in just a few paces next to the corner flag here as they attack the goal to our right.
1: This will be the first long throw here for Jan's daughter. So Angel City has been really threatening. I feel like they've worked a lot in the last couple of weeks on these long throw-ins. Centnor would definitely be a target along with Chalufia.
0: Here's the heave, and Jansdotter will go short. Back outside the top of the 18. It's Centnor returning to Jansdotter right of the area. Now she serves it in back post. Nobody there. Emily Sam's the closest target. She's able to track it down at the byline, recycle it, and now across from the left byline, skips off the top of the crossbar, but I think the ball is out of play anyway, and so it will be a goal kick for Utah.
1: Yeah, good effort though by Karina Laguerre here on the recycled ball in after it got sent to the far post a little bit too much on it. Great job by Emily Sams and Laguerre trying to make something of it for Angel City.
0: 0-0 into the 22nd. Utah playing with 10, an 11th minute red card against their right back, Paige Cronin. Haley Real, the center back, standing behind the ball. Referee Matthew Corrigan talking with Anna Tejada of Utah. Still haven't gotten the whistle to resume play.
1: And they must be reviewing something here. because

0: view here.
1: And finally, Matthew Corrigan will get the call to look at the monitor. So for a couple minutes, a lot of milling about, waiting to see if there was enough to look at it. Now, in fact, there is. Borges double-teamed, and it's hard to see exactly what happened. Did Delfava get an elbow up high on Borges?
0: It almost looks like Tejada there has her right arm wrapped around Borges. I'm not sure there's enough in this, though, to call a penalty, but from what we can see here on this one angle, that's a little fuzzy. It does appear there is contact, so is the contact significant enough? I'm not sure.
1: Here comes Matthew Corrigan's ruling. It's a penalty. Wow. First a red card for in Angel City's favor, and now a penalty awarded to Angel City.
0: And the referee pulled out a red card. He hasn't issued it yet. Pulled out the red card out of his pocket. And we're waiting to see if it was issued. And it looks like Tejada is walking off of the field here for Utah. My goodness.
1: Everything coming up, black and pink. Midway through this first half, a second red card against Utah. Tejada, by the way, leads the league with 8 yellows this year. She's already had to miss a match because of yellow card accumulation. And now she is done. Utah will play with 9, and we're only in the 25th minute.
0: Wow. And for Angel City, they've had their share of misfortunes, we'll call them, with VAR, but these were two very favorable decisions made on the field here for Angel City in their favor. So now it becomes a matter of taking advantage of these opportunities for Angel City.
1: McGlynn, the keeper, looks to the fans behind that goal to our right, beckons them to make some noise, and no surprise who's taken it from the spot for Angel City. Allie Sentnor, who has hit from the spot in back-to-back matches, gets ready for a third opportunity in 3 games. 0-0 into the 26th, pending this penalty shot from Sentnor against the team that drafted her first overall in 2024. McGlynn ready on the goal line. Here's the whistle. Sentnor behind and to the left of the ball with her right boot. She scores! Sentnor does it again. Angel City leads 1-0 in the 26th. She went to the left side of the goal, struck it well to give Angel City the first half lead.
0: Cool, calm, and collected once again for Angel City. Allie Sentnor steps up, puts her team on her shoulders, and says, okay, let's go. And it's a penalty. She goes to her left again. She's gone left all 2 times before, so I wasn't sure if she was going to continue to go to her left. And she does. McGlynn actually guesses the right way, but this ball is hit so well by Sentnor. Nothing really McGlynn can do. It's the right height. It's got the pace and the placement, putting Angel City up 1-0. Just call her Miss Penn for Angel City.
1: And by the way, not to take anything away from Sentnor, but that went right over the fingertips of Mandy McGlynn. Her right mitt was just inches away from maybe getting a piece of it, but fortunately for Angel City, Sentnor with the blast, they're able to take advantage of the opportunity. 1-0, and as the scoreline currently stands, a win and 3 points for Angel City, and they would move into a tie for 6th place with North Carolina with 5 matches to play in the regular season. That is what is on the line tonight. How much stoppage time are we going to have at the end of this first half? My goodness. Delzer trying to create a chance here as she stepped in front of Evelyn Shores. Got tripped. That's why you hear the boos from the Utah faithful. But Angel City able to regather in their own half. And now playing +2 for the rest of this match. There's no reason this ball should not live in the Utah half of the field. Thompson from the near side corner. Gets it for Centenor. She wanders in right of the area to the

0: right side corner of the area for Borges, plays it out back beyond the area for Sam. She's about 25, 30 yards out from goal, right of center. Back for Centenor, serving in, bounces near the spot. Chalufia strike, just missed it wide left.
1: Yeah, really good work by Angel City, because I think the focus right now for Angel City is how can you continue to play the style of game that you want to play, which is controlling the game, have possession, get the ball out wide at times, and then you're going to be able to have numbers since you're two players up to kind of flood the box centrally. That time it's a cross into Chalufia. Chalufia just unable to keep it on target, was a little bit off balance, falling to her back a little bit, falling away from the goal.
0: And now off the goal kick, a mighty press from Angel City. They are flying after the ball as Utah looks to build out of their own defensive third, able to get a clear into the neutral third, a header from Sams, and now evading pressure as Jan's daughter lays it off to the outside for Shores. Knocks it forward, Jan's daughter making a run left of the area. She's pushed from behind. It'll be a free kick a few paces in from the far side touchline and near the left corner of the 18. And Jan's daughter, I think, wants a little more for that shove.
1: You hear the crowd here, and the crowd's going to continue to be into it. Utah is going to continue to try to muck this game up a little bit, make it choppy, try to stay within one goal here to see if they can find a way to get another one and claw their way back into this game. But for Angel City, the focus has to remain playing their game, continue to attack, as I said, the way that they want to attack, which is with possession. Sometimes it's direct, but majority of the time it's through possession, especially being two players up.
0: Centenor, the free kick, play to the top of the six, headed wide, last touch is off Utah. So it'll be a corner from the near side. 1-0 Angel City in the 30th, two red cards against Utah in an 11-minute span, and Allie Centenor's penalty kick goal in the 26th has Angel City in front.
1: And Angel City, they've been working on these corners. They go short here.
0: And it's at the top of the 18. Laguerre hits the crossbar. She was looking for the upper 90. Still live here. That corner kick, by the way, presented by Cedar Sinai. It's Chalufia left of the area. Retreats it back a bit. Now it's Borges to her right. Laguerre straight away. Just hit the crossbar. Cycled for Shores just beyond the top of the arc. Plays it for Borges out near the left touchline. Angel City with play condensed here in the final third, a 1-0 lead in their sails. Shores making an overlapping run, but they go back for Laguerre. Further back now for Savvy King. Gets it out wide for Sams. Back for King right of center, slides to her left. That's Gordon coming forward, the two center backs there. Really patient approach here from Angel City. They just kind of work it around the horn here, playing up two players here against Utah. Back to the King. King kind of operating as a center back here as she started the match at right back. Now left of the area, it's Shores getting to a ball, working at the byline. Here's the cross in, and it's volleyed well high. Jan's daughter coming in from the weak side, flew into the air at the top of the six, but volleyed it a mile into the air and wide of the goal. Goal kick, Utah.
1: Well, and with the numbers up for Angel City, they have the ability to throw numbers in the box, and that turns into emergency defending. If you're Utah, you don't have the numbers to cover everybody in the box, so you're just kind of having to rely on your reactions instead of being, you know, as organized as you normally are with a full squad. So Angel City has to try to start to take advantage of that. Jansdotter just missing high on that last one.
0: And then prior to that, it was Laguerre, the rookie, just a foot away from her first goal in the NWSL. 1-0 Angel City in the 32nd. An 11-9 player advantage because of two Utah red cards. You mentioned it a moment ago. I was curious, just what do you do if you're Utah? And you said just muddy the game up, hope a ball bounces in a way that you can break out and have a counter. That's about all you can hope for.
1: It really is. And when you're two players down, you can't even keep a player high to try to go quick and direct once you win the ball defensively. So for Utah, they're going to try to make this game choppy, see if they can figure out a way to get the ball down to their attacking third of the field to see if they can start to generate some set pieces. We talked about set pieces being a big role in this game. So for Utah, now it's going to be that an even bigger role for them.
0: Angel City 9-3 this year when they score first. Here's Jan's daughter coming in the left side of the area, holding, and didn't have a great touch, but recovers, feathered into the middle. It's toward the byline. Utah is able to get it out of the area. It's still live here. Shores recycles it in, and Utah is able to ultimately clear it off the far side. It'll be a neutral third throw-in for Angel City. That was very casual from really everybody involved. Ball was just chilling on the far side of the 18.
1: Yeah, and for Angel City, Jan's daughter there, she is a player that is usually aggressive, trying to create her own shots. That's what you want out of a striker. That time tried to lay it off in an area where players will just compress and condense, and it's going to be always tough for any player you're laying it off inside the 6-2.
0: 1-0 Angel City. We're already in the 34th, but given two red cards have been handed out, we've had a penalty kick converted by Ali Sentnor. Had a couple reviews. We expect a fair amount of stoppage time at the end of this first half. Everything has gone Angel City's way. Utah playing with nine. Ensuing goal kick is collected by Angel City in the neutral third. They'll get it going into the final third here on the right side. It's Thompson not forcing the issue with a little bit of pressure from Robineau in front of her. We'll cycle it back for the back line. Now right of center, it is Sentnor getting it out wide for Thompson. Right of the area, working against Robineau, crossing inside. Chalufia took a swat, didn't hit it cleanly. Utah gets it out of the 18, and now it's Shores cycling back in the left side of the 18 and trying to fire across, but airmailed it. It's a goal kick for Utah.
1: The idea, though, was right by Evelyn Shores. Continue to be aggressive there. She was able to spin Delzer to get in line. That final ball, though, just eludes her. But for Angel City, now Utah sitting in what looks like a low block because of the lack of players they have on the field. They are making it compact. They are making their lines tight, making it difficult for Angel City, or trying to make it difficult for Angel City to be able to play through. So for Angel City, can you move the ball quickly? Can you have deceptive runs and a lot of movement attacking wise? But then it becomes that final ball for Angel City, just hitting it correctly.
0: And you'd really like to get a second one before halftime.
1: Yes,
0: and just
1: absolutely
0: really hammer the point home and fully take advantage of having the opposition playing with nine. Utah gets a neutral third throw-in far side as they attack right to left. They don't take advantage of the opportunity. CeCe Delzer volleying the ball to herself along that far side touchline. Can't hold it in. See how aggressive Utah wants to be in trying to get some room for themselves, but Angel City is able to easily get that throw-in switched from left side to right side of the formation and carry it into the attacking half. Thompson has an overlapping run, doesn't use it. Gives it up for the back line. Sams gets King there, who was making that run. She's got it right of the area and fires across. That's deflected off by Robineau for a corner kick presented by Cedar Sinai.
1: And once again, Angel City, they weren't short on that first one. We're starting to see a little bit of a variety in the way that they like to take corner kicks. So have been working on them over the past few weeks and have found a lot of success in creating goal scoring opportunities. They've gotten a couple of goals from corners. So can they continue to be threatening and dangerous, especially two players up here, flood the box, get numbers in?
0: Corner coming from the near side to the left of the keeper, and they do play it short. It's Laguerre, top of the box, slides it left. Thompson into the box for Gordon. And it looks like the flag is up. So nothing doing there for Angel City.
1: Yeah, I think it was Gordon who was in an offside position when that ball got played into her. So she'll sprint back to get in her defensive position before McGlynn can take this kick here, this free kick long.
0: And the free kick in her own 18 on the right side as she sees it. And a chance to give Utah some breathing room. 1-0 Angel City in the 38th. Initial header from Narumi. They get it going forward, and Delzer from 45 yards out. Elects to try and put one on, force Anderson to have to make a play, which she easily does at her own six. I thought there was maybe an opportunity for Delzer to hold that ball and for Utah to build.
1: I was kind of thinking to myself, I wonder what she was trying to do there. I'm wondering if she was trying to catch Anderson, as you mentioned, but maybe trying to deflect it off of Angel City to perhaps get a corner kick. But it was so far away from, I think, her idea that she had.
0: That's tough from the Utah perspective. I'm sure Delzer just senses she's got some room and hurries the whole sequence. Meanwhile, here's Thompson with it for Angel City, right out of the area. Right-footed cross in. Chalufia heads it. She had Delfava behind her. It's sent off toward the corner. It looks like it will be another corner kick for Angel City, presented by Cedar Sinai.
1: And defensively, you don't want to be matched up numbers-wise, so you don't want to be, you know, 1v1, 2v2 against the oppositions. But for Utah, they are forced to have to send a number over where Giselle Thompson was, so then it was 2v3, Angel City's disadvantage. You get the ball in, and then you have a lot of numbers in the box for Angel City.
0: Shores short for Centnor, and there's a foul on the inside of the 18 away from the ball against Angel City. It was Chloe Lacasse who ended up on the grass. And so, again, Angel City back-to-back corner kicks where they don't even get across a service ball into the 18. Utah takes possession. Angel City leading 1-0 entering the 40th.
1: You're right. They're definitely going to be disappointed at not being able to find something dangerous off of these corner kick opportunities.
0: From the top of the box for Utah, it's McGlynn getting it out 15 yards past midfield. Angel City, the first couple of touches, get it into the center circle, but peeling around, here's Utah. Utah on the dribble. They're carrying it to the left-hand side. Lacasse trying to cut back inside. And let's see, it pinballed off the touchline. Last touch by Lacasse. It looked like her intention was to try to get to the corner to get a corner kick, but she was still about 18 yards away from doing so.
1: And almost the way that you would see a team try to kill it after the 80th minute, get to the corner flag. But I think for Utah, you just want to rest. You don't want to have to defend so much.
0: Here's a breakaway opportunity. Feathered for Chalufia. Tap in goal. Is the flag up? Yes. Flag is up. Angel City had the numbers. They got in behind. It was essentially a 2-on-0 break there. Gordon to the left, or excuse me, Jansdottir rather, on the left. Chalufia on the right, and Chalufia was too eager.
1: Yeah, and we see this combination between Chalufia and Jansdottir time and time again. Just great chemistry between those two players for Angel City. Both have the speed to probably keep up with each other. But on that last chance, Chalufia's got to do a better job. And she's been really close a couple of times at being offside. So got to do a better job of just making sure she is an option for Jansdottir, whether she has to peel off and drop behind her. But, yeah, absolutely have to stay and remain onside in that situation, because that essentially is a goal. Jansdottir takes that herself. She's probably scoring it there. She's trying to be unselfish, looking for Chalufia. It does appear on the replay that Chalufia is about a step offside, so correct call from the referee.
0: I hate to use the phrase tough break for Angel City, because just about everything else has gone their way, but you have a 2-on-1, borderline 2-on-0, and you'd like to at least, if nothing else, have the shot on target. Don't get that with the offside call, as McGlynn comes way out to make a punch of a bouncing ball beyond her own 18. In the middle of the Utah half, it's Utah able to claim it thanks to Narumi. Ball fought for and now claimed by Angel City. It squirts to the right side of the formation for Angel City. They're attacking left to right, leading 1-0 in the 42nd, and we expect several minutes of stoppage time at the end of this first half.
1: When I feel like the longer that Utah can remain in this game and keep this within one goal, and the more that, you know, Angel City seemingly should score on these opportunities, the more energy they're going to get, especially from this crowd. They're going to keep this crowd in it. So for Angel City, I think you're right, Nick. If they can get one before halftime, I think it'll be a big dagger for Utah.
0: And this crowd, with every little clearance from Utah, urging them on. Centnor feathers it. Jansdottir, top of the 18. Spun past one, but not two. Utah gets a clearance back out into the middle of their own half. Angel City 1-0 in the 43rd. Again, Utah playing with nine. Two red cards in the first 24 minutes. Centnor inside for Thompson, right side of the area. Back outside the area for King. Slides it left for Sams. Curls it left side for Shores. Left side of the area, that is. Back for Gordon. Outside left. Now Sams cycles it outside right of the area for Thompson. Slightly to her left for King. Returns for Thompson. Angel City staying patient. And basically are forming an arc around the 18 here as they work it around that arc. Now it's Thompson. Left-footed service ball is headed by Delzer. Gets it outside the 18. Shores a touch to give it back to the center backs. That's Gordon and Sams. Now it's Laguerre getting it out wide left. And Shores from the byline, left footed cross into the middle. Turned away initially. Laguerre's got it left side of the area. Another block. Back-to-back blocks from Utah. I think that was Lacasse going back defensively in a long-range shot from Angel City. If there were goalposts, the extra point would have been good, but it's a goal kick for Utah, and a round of applause. And tip your cap to Chloe Lacasse for those two blocks defending that left side of the 18.
1: Yeah, and that's what it's going to take from Utah. It's going to take the extra effort and energy, trying to do what they can to deflect every single shot, every single potential opportunity. But for Angel City, they were patient for most of that attack in that sequence. And then it's some impatience by Emily Sams. I felt like on that shot there, not the best option. And they had some times where they were overloaded on the right side, Giselle Thompson. So she has to do a better job of recognizing that, maybe getting in line instead of trying to go in centrally where all of Utah's numbers were.
0: Off the goal kick. Ball can be settled down by Shores, but Delzer, as she gets a ball on it, tried to cross it back in front for Lacasse, and Angel City able to intercept that ball, or else that would have been a great opportunity for Utah. Here's Angel City on a counter. Thompson, right side of the area. It's her left foot, shot, and a leaping save with the right hand from McGlynn. Keeps it 1-0 Angel City in the 45th.
1: And that's how you attack if you're Giselle Thompson. You smell blood in the water, and you just cut it. You have 1v1. You cut it to your left. Great job. Great shot, but an excellent save by Mandy McGlynn, because that ball was making its way towards the back post and the back of the net for Giselle Thompson.
0: It's another corner kick presented by Cedar Sinai. Third of the match for Angel City. It'll come from the far side. That means Mandy McGlynn, the keeper, will look to her right. Here's a service ball in from Centnor. In swinger, one-handed fist punch by McGlynn. Comes to the right side of the area. Now Chalufia, she made some contact with Lacasse, or excuse me, Robineau rather, who is slow to get up, writhing around in pain. And so it'll be Utah's possession, and a yellow card is handed out to Chalufia. Didn't see the initial contact that was made. And I beg your pardon, that is in fact Lacasse.
1: Yeah, it's a clearance from McGlynn, a punch away, and Priska Chalufia is just trying to get positioning on Lacasse. What appears to be an elbow to the upper body, so an elbow towards the neck area of Lacasse. So I believe now, looking back at it, it is the right call. So Priska Chalufia gets a yellow card here. Utah will reset with a free kick. And Lacasse probably pleading her case here, asking why this is not a red card, but I think she sells it really well for Utah. But that's what they're going to do. They're going to try to muck this game up, try to make it choppy. They're going to go down in situations and scenarios like that for Angel City. You have to remain focused on the way and style you want to play, regardless of the numbers that Utah has.
0: 8 minutes of added time here at the end of the first half. We're in the 47th. 1-0 Angel City after the yellow card against Chalufia. We saw a great look from Giselle Thompson moments ago. And I was wondering, Tracy, you know, we've seen Angel City be pretty patient and methodical, just forming this arc around Utah's 18. I understand if you're maybe only up one, but up two, why not just take the ball and go?
1: Yeah, you have to be aggressive. You cannot just kind of wait to see what Utah's going to do, because they're going to bunker it in defensively. So for Angel City, it's got to be ball movement quickly. It's got to be movement from players making runs, forcing Utah to have to make decisions. Do I go with the runner? Do I stay in my, you know, shape defensively to make sure the center of the goal is covered? So right now, I feel like just a little bit too slow in terms of rhythm from Angel City. They've got to pick the pace up in the attacking third. That last chance from Giselle Thompson, I love, because she was decisive. She was quick. She said, okay, I have one player to beat. I'm going to take her on. And that's how you create goals in this scenario.
0: Angel City, a throw-in breaking out of their defensive third. They get it toward midfield, and then coming forward, Delfava, the captain, just clears it all the way back, and it's off the end line for an Angel City goal kick. Entering the 49th minute, again, 8 minutes of added time here at the end of the first half, 1-0 Angel City. And Angel City off the goal kick, they'll just be able to dribble all the way to midfield. Sams, a long diagonal ball, catches Shores, left of the area. Her cross in, Thompson trying to get on the other end of it, but she was shielded away quite well by Robineau. It's off for a Utah goal kick.
1: Yeah, and I would like to see Shores be a little bit more selective. In terms of the final ball that you're going to play, that's a ball that probably doesn't have a lot of chance to make its way to find Giselle Thompson. It's a good idea there, great defensive work from Utah to make sure that's covered, but can you just get in line, make Utah have to face their own goal, and then you have plenty of numbers in the box to flood it, to cut it back then, because the space will be in front of the back line, the bunker for Utah.
0: Goal kick for Mandy McGlynn, far side of the midfield line as Utah attacks right to left. Ball battled for here in the center circle, and it's Narumi evading Thompson, getting some possession here for Utah, but too many pink shirts are there. Jan's daughter and company able to cycle it back for Sarah Gordon. Back line will now advance it towards the midfield line, get it across for the right back, Savvy King, jogging along at near side touchline. Angel City going left to right. We're in the 50th, 1-0 Angel City. Inching forward. Now here's Thompson, just off the right corner of the area, retreats it for Sams, right of center, slides it along the grass for Gordon, the left center back. Give and go there with Jan's daughter, just to reset. Left of center, middle of the Utah half here are the center backs. It's Sams going out wide right. Thompson started to make a run in, but Robineau is right there. Sams inching forward to the final third. Now given out wide right of the area for King. Right back for Thompson. It's kind of what Angel City's been doing, passing around the horn just outside the 18. Pushed forward. Jan's daughter gets it out wide for Shores. Centnor, left corner of the area. Her penalty kick, goal the difference. Tried to feather it on through, but it caught the foot of Mina Tanaka of Utah. She clears it across the far side touchline. Neutral third throw-in for Angel City in the 51st.
1: Yeah, and all eight players, of course, from Utah back behind the ball, defending. So now the ball's higher up the field for Angel City. A couple players sucked out of their defensive third for Utah. So now can you start to move the ball quicker? I feel like it's taking them too long to switch the ball. And Utah's able to kind of just stay central and make sure those passing lanes centrally are clogged up.
0: At least two more minutes of added time here at the end of the first half. Jan's daughter just off the left corner of the area, leading ball for Centnor, too much on it. Cleared off by Utah, far side throw in coming in the attacking half for Angel City.
1: But that's actually better from Angel City. They got Jan's daughter the ball in behind the back line, and then Centnor, you know, making the run there. Just not connecting, though, in that final ball, but you saw the space open up a lot more from Angel City, or for Angel City on that last sequence.
0: Jan's daughter setting up for a long throw-in. Doesn't have a ton of real estate off that far side touchline with the ad ribbon, but it's thrown in. Delzer gets the header. Back for Jan's daughter, carrying left of the 18. Delzer a deflection. It's off the left byline. Corner kick presented by Cedar Sinai for Angel City here on the 52nd.
1: And I would like to see Angel City opt to send a ball in here. This is a corner kick opportunity that they haven't been threatening on so far this match. They've got numbers up, so it becomes maybe not the first ball, and winning the first ball is going to be the second ball, because all of Utah's defenders will be in compact inside the 6/18. So that second ball popping out will be an opportunity for Angel City.
0: Far side corner to the right of the keeper. Here's Centaur's in-swinger toward the top of the six. It's beyond Gordon, beyond everybody for that matter. And it rolls off the near side touchline. Utah will have a throw in. Four corner kicks, and I can't remember the first one off the top of my head. I know the most recent three have not resulted in anything.
1: Yeah, and I feel like if you're Angel City, why is Sarah Gordon your target there? Why are you going to Sarah Gordon, who doesn't have a goal in the all of the years that she's played in the NWSL? You got to start to pick out your targets, know exactly who you're trying to hit and deliver.
0: And no goals for Gordon in now 169 career appearances spanning 10 seasons.
1: No offense to Gordon. I know she probably can put the ball in the back of the net, but
0: eventually, right?
1: Go with the odds and the numbers and the statistics here. Find your goal scorers, the players out there are used to being in that position.
0: Delzer, a tackle of Shores, but Shores gets back on it. Cross from the left byline. Chalufia, a header over the bar and off for a goal kick. And that will do it for the first half. We had 8 minutes of added time. Angel City playing the bulk of that first half with an 11-9 player advantage. They have a 1-0 lead. Definitely would have liked a little bit more for Angel City, but given what's at stake in the grand scheme, playoff picture, there's a lot to like for Angel City after those first 45 plus.
1: Absolutely. I mean, you're two players up, you couldn't probably ask for much more than that. You have a one goal lead going into the break at halftime, but I think Leif Smaru, the interim head coach for Angel City, will probably give them and offer some ideas of ways that they can break down this low block of eight field players remaining for Utah in the second half.
0: Oh, we will step aside. What a wild first half in Sandy, Utah. Two red cards against the Utah Royals. One of them occurring in the box to set up Ali Centaur. And for the third consecutive game, it is Centaur bearing one from the spot. After 45 minutes, it's Angel City 1, Utah 0. You're listening to Angel City FC on the iHeart Radio Network.
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16: Halftime. More Angel City FC action is on the way. But first, Tracy Bailey and Isaac Lohenkron.
0: Nick Hope in for Isaac Lohenkron on this Sunday afternoon turned evening alongside Tracy Bailey. And Angel City with a chance to get itself in playoff positioning with the result tonight. Well on their way to doing just that. A 1-0 lead at Utah in a first half that had things that I've never seen before, Tracy, and it sounds like you've never seen before either. Two red cards in the span of 13 minutes against Utah. Paige Cronin, one of their outside backs, denying a clear goal-scoring opportunity of Prisca Chalufia, who is starting tonight, back in the starting lineup this evening. And then, a little bit later, Anna Tejada with a red card. Some sort of contact. It was really hard to see on replay with Svendis Jan's daughter, but apparently Matthew Corrigan, our referee, and the VAR referee able to see enough to give a red card. That sets up the penalty kick for Ali Centenor, who converts one for the third consecutive game, and then Angel City with all kinds of offense. So where do you even begin to kind of sum up what we saw? Because right from the jump, Utah had established themselves well in those opening 10 minutes. And then beginning with the red card in the 11th to Cronin, everything flipped.
1: You're right. And it was one long ball in behind, and it was the foul on Prisca Chalufia that got it going for Angel City. But yeah, I don't even know where to start in that first half. I feel like Utah, though, did a really good job of just making it difficult for Angel City. They went a player down, but you felt like the crowd was kind of giving them some energy to stay in the game. And then it's two players down, and then it's like, okay, what do we do at this point? And they're bunkering in. They're making it hard for Angel City, and that's all you can ask for if you're Utah. Just make it difficult. They're going to, you know, try to muck the game up, as I said, in the first half a little bit. But for Angel City, it's now about composure. How do you remain composed and stick to the game plan that you had? Although now you have to face nine players.
0: Is that even relevant at this point?
1: It is. It still is attacking-wise offensively, because Angel City has an established identity in the way that they want to attack. And I feel like, yes, Utah's going to defend a little bit differently, but for Angel City, that shouldn't change or alter the way that you want to attack. So we have seen them have a little difficulty in moving the ball quickly to switch the field. And that's allowing Utah to kind of say, okay, we're just going to sit in this shell, this defensive shape, and make it difficult for you to play through the 18. You can do what you want with the ball on the outside, but once you get near the 18, we're going to defend for our lives. And that's what they've been doing so far in this first half.
0: There were a couple great looks. You had Karina Laguerre hit the crossbar, a chance to make it 2-0. Giselle Thompson had a ball that was headed upper 90 to the left corner that Mandy McGlynn had to leap out of her boots to go get with her right mitt. Those were really the two grade A chances after the penalty and after the second red card, where, man, if you get one of those, you're feeling great. And it does feel like there should have been a little bit more in terms of trying to get that second goal. And so I assume that is the task now for Leif Smarud to figure out, okay, how do we approach this? Because you don't practice being up two in a match. You don't expect to be in that position. And so on the one hand, maybe things are simpler for Utah and more complicated for Angel City.
1: And that's what it felt like, right? After they went two players up, it almost felt like the pressure was on Angel City to have to get a goal quickly, because they should be scoring in this situation. So I feel like interim head coach Leif Smarud is really good at the mental piece and making it seem like, you know, Angel City has an easy task at hand. So I have a feeling coming out of this break, they're going to come out and be on fire. If I, you know, kind of predict anything from this halftime time, that Leif Smarud will have a chance to discuss ways that Angel City can attack this low bunker, this shell of a defense against Utah, because obviously they're going to have the ball, right? We look at the stats, possession was 72% to 28% for Utah. So they're going to have the ball. So when and where can you pull Utah out of the shell? Well, it's quick ball movement. It's runs throughout, you know, the attack, right? The top four are going to have to make runs and have to be a little bit deceptive, have to be creative. And then it's almost that second pass, so the second wave runners. So if you get in line, you're not going to cross it maybe to the usual suspects. You cut it back and look for the midfielders making that late run into the box. So you have to have a little bit more creativity in the way you want to attack. But generally speaking, the way that Angel City wants to attack, they have to have that same mentality.
0: There was one avenue that I was seeing, and I'm curious to get your thoughts, because Utah wouldn't just sit back if there was, say, a neutral third throw-in for Angel City. They would bring Narumi Tanaka forward, try to make Angel City work a little bit, and I felt like it was off of those opportunities that Angel City had their best looks when they could just go quickly. The defense is a little more stretched out. It was when things got condensed that the creativity you're looking for wasn't there.
1: You're right. You're absolutely right. And there were moments when we saw three or four players for Utah have to go up to the midline where, you know, that then pulls you out of their shape. And then Angel City did a good job later in that second half of recognizing those moments. They went more direct to find Jan's daughter. There was an opportunity there that got laid off by Jan's daughter to Shores in behind.

0: Fine. And it was just that final ball was off by Shores, but that was the right idea. There was a lot more space, a lot more opportunities to have passing lanes, because once they're condensed and in that shell, it's going to be so tough and difficult to find passing lanes in those scenarios for Angel City. So yeah, maybe at times you have to pull the ball back and force Utah to have to kind of step up to you at the midfield line.
1: Of course, there was that other opportunity where you had Jansdotter and Chalufia running in behind the defense. Jansdotter feeding Chalufia, but she was offside, was going to have a tap in goal. But that was really the best look since the penalty kick from Centenor for Angel City to double its lead. They have to settle for a 1-0 break, 1-0 lead at the break for the time being. We'll step aside. When we come back, we'll get you some more of the numbers and get you ready for the second half from Sandy, Utah. It's Angel City 1, Utah 0. You're listening to Angel City FC on the iHeart Radio Network.
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1: 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Second half soccer underway from Utah, and Utah had the opening touch, and they just immediately clear it off Angel City's back line. Subbed for Utah, Madison Hammond replaces Chloe Lacasse. That substitution presented by Sprouts Farmers Market. Taylor Suarez is on for Prisca Chalufia for Angel City out of halftime. 1-0 Angel City, two red cards against Utah in the first half. Centenor from the spot in the 26th. That's the difference. Angel City had their chances to add to its lead. And even if they don't score, they're going to have all the possession here in the second half. Nick Cope in for Isaac Lohenkron today, joined by Tracy Bailey. And Angel City, if this score line holds, they will be in a tie for six with North Carolina with five matches to play. Currently a point back of eight. This one feathered in front and a goal. Taylor Suarez does it again. She scored 21 seconds into the match 4 days ago. And now here on this Sunday, Suarez, with just a one-time punch with her left foot, scores a little more than a minute into the second half. 2-0 Angel City, just like that.
0: Well, and that's exactly what you want if you're Angel City coming out of that halftime break. I felt like Taylor Suarez, maybe Myra News, two players that are incredibly creative. So what this game is calling for is some of that creativity. And it's a good ball out to Giselle Thompson. Giselle Thompson sees a run come from Suarez. But what I love about the run from Suarez, she's not typically just staying on the back post. She makes and darts her way towards that front post, gets to the ball first, and then at that point, it's just a classy one-touch finish into the back of the net. That's a way to come on to this game, have an impact immediately once again in back-to-back matches for Taylor Suarez.
1: Leif Smarud says that he has challenged Suarez on her output. She's so good at creating separation, a hard worker, has such a promising future. And she has turned into a super sub here in these last two matches. 2-0 Angel City, second half just underway here in the 48th. And so it takes some of the drama out of finding that second insurance goal to get one so quick.
0: Yeah, or some of the pressure, right?
1: Yes, exactly.
0: The pressure I felt like Angel City was feeling in that first half. And getting into the locker room proved to be fruitful. And as I mentioned, it was probably some confidence that Coach Leif Smarud instilled in this team, figuring out, you know, ideas of ways and how they can get it done. But I love the substitution, putting Taylor Suarez into this match, because this game is calling for some creativity. You have to be deceptive when teams are just kind of going into a shell or a bunker. Taylor Suarez has all kinds of creativity.
1: It was set up by Giselle Thompson, had the cross from the right side of the area. Now here's a leading ball. Evelyn Shores, left side of the area, crossing in front, and just missed its intended target. It's off the end line. It was Thompson from the weak side. She was half a second late, or she would have had a one-timing goal herself.
0: Yeah, great ball in to find Evelyn Shores all alone by herself. And she just whips this cross in. It kind of takes a little bit of a short hop, maybe a little slip by Giselle Thompson. And they miss on that connection by a yard or so.
1: Goal kick for Utah entering the 50th minute. 2-0 Angel City. Serve to the far side of the neutral third. Utah attacking left to right, playing with nine. Red cards against a pair of their starters, Paige Cronin and Anna Tejada. Got a whistle and a foul going against Utah. Jan's daughter ended up on the deck. Lacasse frustrated. Hard to not be frustrated if you're Utah with how this match has transpired. They've had to wait 8 days to play this match, trying to defend their third-place positioning in the NWSL table. And they're trending. They will drop a spot to fourth place if this scoreline does hold. So free kick will be just off the right corner of the area a bit here for Angel City. In fact, they did move it back. So about 35-plus yards from goal here as Centnor serves it in. And it skips to the left side of the area. Shores into the mixer with her left foot. It's headed away by Utah as Kaylee Real, one of the center backs, used her head to get it out of harm's way, at least for a moment. Thompson rolls it on back. It's Gordon, middle of the Utah half, playing it back out on the right touchline. Thompson saunters in. Little give and go with Centnor. Back to Sams and Gordon, the two center backs. They switch it, and it's Shores. Moving into the left corner of the area. Leads it into the area. Jan's daughter trying to turn, get it short side, but she was blocked. And it's cleared out of there by Utah. Good bit of defending to deny Jan's daughter. I believe that was the captain, Kate Del Fava, getting in her way.
0: Yeah, and right now, players are matched up 1v1, so not the way you want to defend if you're Utah, but you have no choice at this point. So Angel City doing a good job of making dangerous runs.
1: Thompson, the right-footed shot, just missed the left post. She took it from just inside the 18-yard line on the right side of the area. And buzz that left post. Thompson having a very productive start to this second half.
0: Well, and that's what you want to see if you're Angel City. I felt like she hasn't, you know, gotten a lot of touches since this formation change. You feel like she's pressing forward or able to get forward with her positioning, moving her higher up on the field, but now starting to generate some offense in the attack here for Angel City.
1: By the way, looked like Centnor had a nutmeg of a pass to find Thompson before that shot. 2-0 Angel City here in the 52nd. Utah playing with nine. And Utah will get a free kick here just shy of midfield. Don't have the luxury of putting a ton of players forward for this, but the keeper, Mandy McGlynn, comes forward to handle it. The ball just a couple yards shy of midfield, left of the center circle. McGlynn serves it left side of the area. First touch was made by Sams for Angel City. Comes outside the area, is actually pushed back in by a backtracking Centaur, but is gathered in by Angel City in their own 18. Hit it out wide left for Shores. She goes in direct across midfield. Delfava volleys it down. Picked up in the center circle by Narumi. Trying to go over the top. Out beyond her intended target of Lacasse. It's gathered by keeper Angelina Anderson for Angel City. And they'll look to build once more as they attack right to left in the second half. Long run for Gordon. Forward for Centaur. One-time pass outside left for Shores. Suarez across the middle. They get the switch off to the far side for Thompson. Inside to her left for Laguerre. Angel City in the final third now. Wide right, King, right-footed cross, nearly volleyed. Settled down by Shores, trying to get back onto her left foot. Centaur was offside. She has to let it roll off the end line for a goal kick. It was Centaur who leapt into the air, tried to go for the volley finish, did not strike it cleanly.
0: Yeah, and it kind of deflected over to Evelyn Shores. Shores is trying to look for Centaur on the return pass, but Centaur, understanding her positioning, was offside here, chooses to let the ball roll away from her.
1: 2-0 Angel City in the 54th. Teams met on May 2nd at BMO Stadium. A 1-0 Utah victory. Chloe Lacasse had the lone goal in that one. This one has had a much different script.
0: But interestingly enough, Angel City was the team that had the red card in that one. They go a player down and play the entire second half without Mayara Noose, who got the red card. So they were playing with 10 players in that match. So that's the only match Angel City has had a red card in. This one here started off the same, but just the other team getting the red card in Utah and then the second red. And now it's all kinds of wacky.
1: Now, Utah had one red card themselves throughout the course of the season to this point. Two in the span of 24 minutes to start this, or in the first 24 minutes of the first half. Angel City on the ball in their own half. Suarez, left side touchline, trying to break out here. Utah has bodies forward, trying to get a goal back. It's Tanaka moving into the middle of the pitch here. Edge of the final third, but not on the same page with Narumi. Tanaka wanted Narumi to make a forward run down the middle of the Angel City half, but Narumi held up. So Angel City retakes possession in their own half, a 2-0 lead entering the 56th.
0: And Emily Sams will just walk this ball up towards the center circle.
1: I've never seen two red cards on the same team before, and I've never seen center backs just walk the ball to the midfield line. Having to do a little bit more than that, though, to be fair to Utah. They are extending their front line more, just trying to do anything they can to try and get back into this match.
0: Yeah, and Tanaka is the high player for them, trying to just apply some pressure, because if she can find a way to get a turnover, that is the player you want with the ball at their feet for Utah.
1: Thompson on the triple, feathers one into the 18. One-timer just wide right. It was the left foot of a sliding Svendis Jansdottir down to her knees, got a piece of it, couldn't put it on target. Had Kate Delfava, the Utah center back, right on her tail, perhaps able to disrupt just enough. More service, though, from Thompson.
0: Yeah, and actually Delfava gets spun around here, facing with her back to goal. Jansdottir makes a darting run. The ball gets played in, and she's having to catch up, but doing a great job defensively. As you said, Nick, just doing enough to disrupt Jansdottir and what she's trying to do there.
1: It's interesting for Utah. I guess at this point now, with a two-goal lead, you have to sell out to try and find a goal. That goal from Suarez really changing things. They've had to abandon packing it in, and so that has really just further opened things up for Angel City in their attack.
0: Yeah, and of course, what you want if you're Angel City, but not what you want if you're Utah, because it felt like as that first half continued on and they only were down, you know, with a one-goal deficit, they were starting to get a little bit more energy. It felt like the crowd was still behind him, but the more that Angel City can add to the scoreboard here, the less belief this Utah side will have. It'll take the crowd out of it. And, of course, Angel City's doing, you know, most of the controlling of this game here, and that will continue to put them in the driver's seat.
1: Thompson and Suarez tag teaming for, which may be able to call a 47th minute kill shot in this one. Here's an interior run from Shore. She's got it just left of center. Edge of the final third, gets it out wide left of the area for Suarez. Dribbles into the area with a right-footed pass. It Shore is just trying to inch it forward. Denied by Del Fava. Long-range shot coming from Borges is gathered in by McGlynn. She's got it with her mitts at the midsection. Borges, not a real threatening shot there. Didn't strike it cleanly. Kind of floated into the keeper.
0: Yeah, and again, with numbers so compact centrally for Utah, Angel City's going to have to go out wide to be able to go back in to find those spaces centrally. Good job of Suarez recognizing that, making her run to the outside on that last sequence.
1: 58th minute, 2-0 Angel City. And it's cleared across midfield by Utah. Angel City forcing it back, but they lose it off the near side touchline after a couple of headers here on the left side of their formation. So a throw-in on the near side as Utah attacks left to right. Tatum Milazzo, fifth-year player, throwing it in. Delzer trying to break in off the touchline, able to evade a pair. Centenor backtracking and Pedro a little bit. Possession still held. Tanaka along this near side touchline. She's able to pass it away from a double team, but it's scooped up by Jan's daughter. And Angel City reorganizes. They come forward through the midfield toward the final third, right of center. It's given up for Thompson. She turns, faces goal, 30 yards away, right of center. Works it back for Sams. Switches, long diagonal ball is out of the reach of Centenor. And it's going to be a throw-in for Utah near side as they look to break out of their own end. 2-0 Angel City entering the 60th minute.
0: Yeah, and as that last sequence gets away from Angel City, I would like to see Giselle Thompson in that situation continue to take the ball and drive at this Utah back line. Utah finally getting pulled a little bit out of their shape. Angel City had the opportunity, I felt like, to continue to push towards goal with Giselle Thompson. And she chose to kind of turn back and go towards her own goal.
1: Angel City unbeaten in their last four and trending to make it unbeaten in five consecutive matches. 2-0 lead with a half an hour to play. Suarez couldn't lead a run there for Shores. It was blocked by Utah, regathered by Borges. Feed Centenor to her right. It is Laguerre, a long ball on the deck, is scooped up by the keeper, McGlynn. Yeah. Now Laguerre from about 25-plus yards out there.
0: The right idea from Laguerre to take that shot, but just took too many touches to get that shot off. And that allows the defense to shift to make it really easy to read for McGlynn.
1: McGlynn serves one toward the center circle, skips past Delzer, and allows Angel City to gather possession once again. Possession about three quarters in favor of Angel City. No surprise, Utah playing with nine. Served into the box, got tangled up there in the feet of Suarez. Utah just knocks it to the far side here in the final third, and it's off the end line. Last touch by Angel City. It'll be a goal kick for Utah. Savvy King over there unable to keep it in as she worked against Robineau. Looks like Angel City wants to get ready to make a couple of changes. Not coming onto the pitch just yet. It looks like Utah will make some subs as well.
0: Some changes and some notes.
1: Yeah, Sams is holding a piece of paper and telling people where to go and what to do. It does appear we will see Borges and Gordon exit. And it will be Myara Noose coming on. The leading goal scorer for Angel City.
0: Bring in Riley Tiernan on, as well as Noose. So those are two offensive attacking players, not like for like. We saw Sarah Gordon go out. Not sure who the other player is for Angel City coming
1: Borges.
0: Out. Borges. So two defensive-minded players for two offensive-minded players. But I like it. I like that from Leif Meerud. Hey, let's put some attackers on in this situation where they should find some success and hopefully get more players, you know, in that attacking rhythm with some momentum into this tough stretch for Angel City where you're going on the road four games in a row. So three more games after this one. You want to

0: Back it comes near side in the Angel City half, and Savvy King just has to clear it off, had a little bit of pressure on her. So it'll be thrown in here by Tatum Milazzo. An attacking half throwing for Utah. Those have been tough to come by. Throws it in at Mozingo, who's along this right side touchline. Angel City just foots it off. And so now the throw in from Milazzo will come about midway between the center line and the end line here in the Angel City half. Off the throw in, Angel City does gather possession. King working along with Shores, but Shores not on the same page there, and it's off the near side, and now a throw-in for Utah here in the final third. An opportunity. It's so tough to come by. It's into Mozingo. A nutmeg pass cuts through the legs of Shores, but it's off the end line for a goal kick. She's trying to pass it to herself there. Mozingo run around Shores and get to it, maybe get a cross off. Too much pace, though, on the attempt. Goal kick for Angelina Anderson and Angel City in the 65th.
1: And with Sarah Gordon going out, I was curious to see, you know, what that note maybe said to Emily Sams from Leif Smerud. And it looks like there's continuing to be in a four-back for Angel City defensively. So they'll have Evelyn Shores on the as left back. Move Savvy King to left center back. Then you have Emily Sams right center back. And then they drop Giselle Thompson back to the right back position.
0: Oh, Thompson has been very active on that right wing in this second half. And I suppose with a two-goal lead and a two-player advantage, why not just get a little more stability there at that position? Laguerre spinning around in the center circle, passes it away from Hammond, but a foul is called. A little bit of a delayed whistle there from referee Matthew Corrigan, again, allowing play to continue. Hammond, who, of course, spent the last four seasons with Angel City, whistled for the foul.
1: Well, and I think also coming into this match, you know, you have to remember Angel City, they have had a tough stretch or a compact stretch of days where they've had a lot of games. So 10 games, this is their third match in 10 days. So this has given Angel City the ability to give some players that much-needed rest. And they're at Utah. They're playing in altitude. And if you know, you know. It's really tough to play in altitude as a player, especially on that last game of that 10-day stretch where you have three matches. So this is the best-case scenario for Angel City, getting players on with fresh legs, getting the tired legs off that have had and logged a lot of miles for you.
0: So coming into the match, things going against Angel City, given how you detailed the stretch of matches, and then Utah having a full week off in between matches. But within this match, everything, of course, has gone Angel City's way. 2-0, and Utah playing with nine. We're in the 67th. Thompson at right back, far side of the Angel City half. They're attacking right to left. They switch it to the left side of the formation for Evelyn Shores. Leading ball for Suarez, carries it toward the final third. She's into the area. Shores working onto her right foot, gets it middle, takes the shot, one hops in to Mandy McGlynn.
1: Yeah, and the right idea there from Suarez. She had the green in front of her with the quick switch of the field by Angel City, and it's attack. It's attack from there, attack-minded. She's attacking the goal, cuts it back to her right.
0: And here's a turnover. Jan's daughter takes it away, wanders in, and scores from just inside the 18-yard line. Jan's daughter picked the pocket of a defender, slots it low right to tack on another. 3-0 Angel City as we enter the 68th minute.
1: Yeah, and a casual celebration from Jan's daughter. We're used to seeing her let her emotions out with her goal scores or goals that she's able to score. But on this one, she does the work defensively and is rewarded offensively by finding the back of the net. And once she's picking the pocket of Milazzo, it's pretty systematic from there. It's seagull, finish goal, ball into the back of the net for Jan's daughter.
0: And Milazzo just looked gassed. She tried to get just a simple pass to her outside back, and Jan's daughter just got a foot in there, had momentum going towards goal. And I think Jan's daughter, in reference to her celebration at this point, it's almost like practice for Angel City.

0: It's a good position to be in at this point of the year. And now here's Centenor flooding forward. She's got four teammates with her. Leads it for Suarez. Left side of the area, trying to feather it back across. It's blocked off by Del Fava, preventing another chance on goal. But it will be, let's see, did this get off for a throw-in or a corner kick? Looks like a throw-in here right next to the corner flag for Angel City.
1: And for Suarez, probably the right idea there to try to beat Jan's daughter, but I want her to continue to be aggressive, especially in a game of this nature where you have numbers up, you scored a goal this game and the last game, so continue to be aggressive.
0: Cycle back for King on the left side of the formation, back to the center back in Sams, midpoint of the Utah half. Angel City has scored three goals for the third consecutive match. Lazy pass. It's pounced by King as Utah was trying to break out. Now given forward. Here's Tiernan, right of center. Tiernan making a run and a shot that is high and wide to the right. A little bit off balance as she turned and fired from just beyond the right corner of the area. 3-0 Angel City in the 70th. Goal kick to Utah as they play with nine. Riley Tiernan in her second season. Of course, nominated for NWSL Rookie of the Year last year when she led all rookies with eight goals. Trying to get in on the fun here today. It was 1-0 at halftime, but Suarez and Jansdotter have scored here in the second half to give Angel City a comfortable cushion. Yellow card has been handed out here against Ali Centenor. Went sliding down to try to break up a play and maybe got the cleats a little elevated there.
1: Well, yeah, and for Angel City, you know, at this point in the game, you have it under your control. You're up 3-0 here. Now you have to have some standards to continue to see this game out. Actually, on the replay, it looks like she might have slipped a little bit as she was going in to challenge. Seen a couple of players slip here today.
0: Natural grass surface, of course, in Utah. This one headed into the area of Angel City, but thanks to Evelyn Shores, they're able to then get that second touch and head it out. Force a throw in near side. Utah attacking left to right. They've got possession here in the Angel City half. That's been very challenging to come by, and they're offside here. Milazzo a little bit behind. Savvy King here working along the right side of their formation, trying to get into that final third. And it's just been that kind of day for Utah. 3-0 Angel City in the 72nd. Trying to work up the right side through Giselle Thompson. Sees a dark shirt in front of her and will pass it around the horn. They'll switch it around to the left side. Across the midfield line, it's Suarez. Goes back onto the other side of that midfield stripe. Shores will walk it back into the Utah half to Suarez now. And now she'll dribble. Surveys inside. It gives it up for the center back, King. To her fellow center back, Sams, to her right. Further right for Thompson. Trying to get it toward that final third now along that far side touchline. Kiernan passing forward. First touch for Noose, trying to turn. And it's going to be a goal kick. She got tackled there as she tried to make a cross back into the middle. It's off the end line. Last touch by Noose. Goal kick for Utah.
1: Yeah, really good defensive play by Utah there as Myara Noose was trying to get in behind.
0: That looks like that'll be it for Jansdotter. And Claire Emsley will come on. The substitution presented by Sprouts Farmers Market. So a luxury here for Angel City and Leitz Marud to, as you said, get some players some extra rest here on this one. We're in the 73rd now. Off the ensuing goal kick, Emsley in there, working against her former teammate in Hammond in Utah, and Hammond able to get it going forward. And now here is a foul as it was carried forward by Utah into the Angel City half. And a foul will give a free kick to Utah from a really advantageous position given what hand they have been dealt for the bulk of this match. It'll be about 30 yards out. And Mozingo getting ready for the free kick.
1: Yeah, Riley Tiernan trying to disrupt the play of Utah. Clear foul from behind.
0: And that was Tanaka. Mazingo, wide left, serving into the box. Tanaka trying to get ahead on it. Angel City got the second touch. Emsley gets her left boot, clears it off the near side touchline. Throw in Utah coming right on the edge of the final third.
1: Well, and for Angel City, they have to understand that this is the only way, really, that Utah is going to be dangerous with these set pieces. So they have to really challenge themselves. I feel like they probably were disappointed to let Seattle.
0: Oh, and here's a casual play on the back line. Tanaka moving in was at the near side of the six. She was offside, so it's all for moot. And perhaps that's why Sams and King were a little bit casual in front of goal there. They knew Tanaka was offside, but she got that ball right at the near post and just missed it. And she was trying to sell a foul as well.
1: And it almost appeared as if Angelina Anderson was kind of yelling at her defensive units and Emily Sams saying, you know, trying to get them in the right position. Sams was casual saying, explaining, hey, I saw the flag go up, so that's why I stopped.
0: I got you, keeper. Don't worry. Don't worry.
1: I saw what was coming. Sometimes that whistle comes a little bit late, though.
0: And you would love, especially for Anderson, you want to keep this clean sheet for
1: sure.
0: Absolutely. Utah looking to counter here, and they'll play it up the left flank, across in, and it's over the intended target. And regathered here on the near side by Hammond. Near the corner flag, retreats it for Milazzo. Back for Hammond. Gets it for Mazingo, right side of the area. Takes a shot, and Anderson is forced to make a second half save. Little small jump into the air as she gloves it above her head.
1: Yeah, and actually had to jump a little bit backwards, which I was surprised she was able to keep that ball in her gloves, didn't punch it over up over the crossbar because her momentum was going backwards. A great job by Angelina Anderson. Probably not enough pace on that shot to force her to have to do that.
0: Three nil Angel City. We're into the 76th. Utah has been able to get the ball into the Angel City half a little bit more in this second half than they did in the first half. They've opened up their shape. Once Angel City got a multiple goal lead. Angel City tried to hook up with Suarez up the left flank, but it was beyond her. Now off the ensuing Utah throw-in. It is Shores carrying it to left byline. She's boxed out well, though, by Del Fava. Gets to the ball, and a right-footed clearance gets it back to midfield, where Angel City will regather possession. King and Sam's awaiting. Thompson there as well. The ball passed through the center circle, left to right. Thompson onto the far side. That's Emsley. Rotated back for Thompson. A modest press there from Utah, forcing the back line about 10 yards into the Angel City half, but still carrying possession.
1: Those fresh legs of Palacios and Mazingo really leading the charge of trying to employ some kind of pressure on Angel City.
0: But a 3-0 lead for Angel City. They can play with a lot of confidence and with next to no pressure. Into the 77th now. Utah has been playing with 9 since the 24th minute. They were playing with 10 since the 11th, then added a second red card 13 minutes later. Crowd in Utah urging on their side as Suarez rolls it back to the center circle for Sams. Gets it out wide for Thompson, just into the attacking half. And if you're Angel City, there's absolutely no urgency. You've got a 3-0 lead. You're holding the ball in the neutral third. And finally, Tanaka starts to chase the ball a little bit and force it outside to Thompson, or else I think King and Sams might just stand here in the center circle and pass it back and forth.
1: And why not? But hey, if I'm an attacking player coming onto this field and Suarez / Riley Tiernan or Mayara News, I want the ball. In this game, this type of game, I want the ball. I want to try to score a goal here for my side.
0: Emslie trying to lead Thompson into the right side of the area, shielded away by Robineau, who clears it off the far side and actually caught a piece of Thompson, so it'll be a Utah throw-in as they will look to break out of their own end. Angel City set to make a change here in the 79th. Neely Martin is on for Ali Sentnor. The substitution presented by Sprouts Farmers Market. Martin, the 28-year-old, in her sixth NWSL season. So Sentnor, her day is done. The goal that, as it stands now, would count as the game winner, that penalty kick goal in the 26th. She has been money from the spot now, 3 for 3 on the season, all coming in the last three matches. Palacios and Sams on her backside is able to just get her foot in there and push it off the far side touchline. That was interesting. Yeah. Sams was sitting down with the ball at her feet for about 5 seconds, and Palacios couldn't get it away. But Utah will have a throw-in here in the Angel City half, far side, attacking left to right.
1: Actually, you're usually not allowed to play on the ground there. It's a dangerous play. So the referee allowing Sams to kick out the ball from a sitting position.
0: There's Mazingo, left byline, and crossing nobody home. It skips all the way through the 18, comes out the near side of it, picked up by Milazzo, and has to retreat it back towards the neutral third. Delfava is there, gives it all the way back now for the keeper, McGlynn, who's just shy of the center circle. Plays it through the middle. That's Hammond trying to evade Laguier. Got it going forward for Tanaka, left of center, now out wide to left. And now a leading ball for Mazingo to the left byline. She is shielded away by Sams. Sams again down onto the deck. Mazingo holding it at the left byline. Passes it back out the top of the 18. Hammond is waiting there. Plays it out wide left. That's Robineau trying to bake down Emslie. Left-footed service is deflected down by Milazzo and cleared out by Angel City. And in fact, Milazzo on the follow-through of her attempt wiped out King. It's a foul and a yellow card against her, and Angel City will have the free kick.
1: Well, I know the crowd doesn't like it, but it was absolutely a dangerous play from Tatum Milazzo trying to make a play on the ball. As Savvy King cleared the ball away, it's cleats up into the shin of Savvy King well after the ball was away from King.
0: Milazzo, who came into the match once Cronin got the red card in the 11th, she's booked in the 81st. Angel City. Sentnor in the 26th, Suarez in the 47th, Jan's daughter in the 67th. And we've loved how this match has transpired, but cannot help but think, what would this match have looked like if both teams were at even strength here? Because Utah played a very strong first 10 minutes.
1: Yeah, a lot different, I'll tell you that.
0: Needless to say.
1: Yeah, short answer, not a lot different. But for Angel City, I think, you know, if you could have scripted a game up the way that you wanted it to go, it couldn't have been a better script for Angel City, because we talked about and we mentioned the workload coming in. This is
0: exactly
1: the third game of a 10-day stretch where you have had three games. So last game of that stretch, and you've got tired legs, you're on the road here, you got a tough stretch in front of you. What this affords you with the luxury of only having to face 9 players on the opposition is to be able to rest a lot of these players, because you got big games coming up ahead of you as you continue to push for that playoff spot.
0: Yeah, I think that's a huge part of it, just the workload for this team, and then also the significance of 3 points.
1: Yes.
0: Taking you from 9th place in the table to a tie for 6th. So, not just in this match things working for Angel City, but really all weekend with the 3 teams in front of them all taking losses.
1: I feel like we're owed a little bit of that, though. Over the years for Angel City, it seems like you know, didn't go their way, whether it were VAR or penalties taking points away, as the playoff race was so tight with, you know, violations for using money or funds, you know, for childcare. So, I mean, it's been kind of a wild ride for Angel City just in trying to make that playoff push and run. So I feel like Angel City fans and this Angel City club is due for a little bit of karma.
0: And of course, with what lies ahead for Angel City, you'll more than take the 3 points any way you can get them, as Miyabi subs on for Milazzo for Utah, the sub presented by Sprouts Farmers Market. But second place Washington and first place Gotham, those are your next two matches, both on the road.
1: Oh, and then you play Denver, right, who's kind of hunting still for that playoff spot. But that is an incredibly hard place to play, where they have drawn tremendous numbers in Denver in their first season in the NWSL. So once again at altitude for Angel City, this will be a good test for them here at Utah.
0: Here's Tanaka getting a foot on it, and from 40 yards gives it a go and missed it well to the left. Ball just found her in the middle of the Angel City half, and well, she nearly scored on a ball like that in the first half when Anderson was a bit off her line. Lots happened since that one in the first few minutes.
1: Yeah, and if there's a player to do it, it's going to be Tanaka for Utah. A player that, you know, has led this team in goal scoring, but her ability on the ball is just second to none.
0: 3-0 Angel City. We're into the 85th. Can't imagine we'll have very much stoppage time here at the end of this one. Angel City in no hurry here, and now Shores will go indirect looking for Noose, and first touch made by Delfava of Utah. It's toward the neutral third. Utah bangs it on past the center circle out of the reach of Tanaka. Angel City will regather possession in their own half. It's held by Emily Sams in her first year with Angel City after three with Orlando. Sams also part of the U.S.'s gold medal winning team in Paris. A little bit of a press here from Utah as Angel City look to go up the left side of the formation. They'll give a touchback for Anderson to reset. Now we'll try the right side. Thompson is there, right touch line, edge of the neutral third. Rolls it on back for King. Sams walking forward. And at this point, kind of just playing out the string here as we're in the 86th.
1: By walking, you mean walking. I mean, that's literally what is happening.
0: As sometimes, you know, in sports, we might describe walking as a saunter.
1: Yes.
0: You know, relative to the pace of play. But, yeah, lots of legitimate walking from Angel City's back line in this one. They've been afforded that luxury.
1: Well, and another interesting wrinkle in this is that Utah, you know, yes, they are in good position to make the playoffs, but they're trying to remain in the top four, because those first four seeds at the finish of the regular season get home field advantage in the playoffs. So for Utah, maybe perhaps their sights are set on that goal differential a little bit, just trying not to concede any more goals in this one, maybe not pressing forward to get goals themselves. So that is allowing Angel City to literally walk the ball up to the midfield stripe.
0: And they're dead even with Portland. Current live table, Portland and Utah, each with 42 points and each plus 8 on the goal differential. As this one gets off the right side end line for Angel City, trying to hook up with Riley Tierden. Goal kick to Utah, 3-0 Angel City in the 87th. And guess what? Suddenly, Angel City is also in the mix as well, because they're only 3 points back of Portland and Utah.
1: And had Portland lost, they would have been right now in fifth position. So Angel City with the win here.
0: Yes.
1: So everything really going Angel City's way except for that Portland win, which has propelled them at the end of this one into that tie.
0: Oh, you get three other losses. You get two red cards going in your favor.
1: I mean, who would have thought?
0: That would have been extremely greedy if the Portland result was also in Angel City's favor. 88th minute. Chase from Thompson here to get it into the final third. And Delfava gets her left foot on it, just clears it off the far side. It'll be a final third throw-in here for Angel City as we approach the 89th minute. A penalty kick goal from Centnor in the first half, and two goals in the second half from Suarez and Jan's daughter. Foul here as the ball was placed at the feet of Emsley, and her former teammate Madison Hammond fouled her. So it's a free kick just off the touchline and about 20 yards off the end line. So a very sharp angle to goal here.
1: Yeah, this is great by Claire Emsley. You want to get involved. As I mentioned, some of these attacking players for Angel City that haven't necessarily found the back of the net a lot this season is Claire Emsley. She made her way back from maternity leave after having her son, Jamie. So trying to get back in that goal-scoring rhythm. So Claire Emsley, Riley Tiernan, some of those players that want to see if they can have their imprint on this game here by finding the back of the net for Angel City.
0: Here's Suarez off the free kick, top of the 18. They played it short. She rolls it left for Shores. Back for Suarez, top of the arc, right-footed strike, and paddled away off the end line by Mandy McGlynn, or else Suarez would have had herself a brace.
1: And why not? Why not go for this if you're Taylor Suarez? You are coming into this one with some attacking rhythm and momentum. You score a goal minute and a half after entering this game. I love the aggressive nature here to go for this shot. She has a nice touch to set up the shot, got some separation from Mozingo from Utah, and forces Mandy McGlynn to have to come up with a really good save here.
0: McGlynn was fully horizontal for the second time in this match. If she doesn't make that save and then the one of Thompson in the first half, this is potentially 5-0 Angel City. In the 90th minute, they played the corner short. Now they'll serve it in. A glancing header skips on into the mitts. It was Angel City able to put one on there, but the mitts of McGlynn glove it. I believe that was Sams who had the glancing header. We will have 2 minutes of added time here at the end of this one. We're into the 91st. Giselle Thompson now on the left side of the formation, carries it in the Utah half near the left touchline, slides it on back for King, and now Sams in the center circle. Sams ahead and to her right. Jogging forward, it's Suarez. Leading ball for Kiernan, right of the area, bluffs the cross, cuts it left, down to the right corner of the area. It's footed in the direction of Laguerre. Utah gets a mini clearance. Back over on that far side touchline. Serve to the top of the box and footed away by Utah. Noose, the intended target there. A second half sub. Noose, who had started last match, coming off the bench in this one. Thompson plays it inside. Laguerre sends it on back for King. Center backs are just behind the midfield line here for Angel City. We have just entered the 92nd and told we will have just a minimum of 2 minutes added time. King, long ball on the deck, outside left. It's Thompson on the touchline, goes inside for Laguerre. And Angel City content to more or less play keep away here. And now they get a switch. Let's see if they'll serve one in. Outside, it is Suarez with a heavy touch. It's cleared by Robineau. She's able to knock it off of Suarez and off the end line for a goal kick to Utah. Might be the last sequence of this match.
1: Yeah, and I think Suarez thought that was a corner in her favor. She's walking towards the corner flag, just realizes, hey, I got to get back. It's a goal kick.
0: And McGlynn puts it in play, 92 minutes elapsed, and there is the whistle from Matthew Corrigan. And this match is over. Angel City takes advantage of their opportunities tonight. They get 3 points on the road at Utah, and they are now tied for sixth place in playoff position. And they're now unbeaten in 5 consecutive matches. 4 of those are wins.
1: Yeah, dominant performance here, and I think to be expected considering what happened to Utah with 2 red cards. Angel City goes 2 players up after the 24th minute, and they just took the game away from Utah at that point. They were in control when, you know, were able to get 3 goals here in this one, and really nothing too threatening coming from Utah with only 9 players.
0: Two red cards in the first half against Utah. Centnor, a penalty kick goal in the first half for Angel City. Then it was Suarez and Jan's daughter in the second.

0: second half, and Angel City cruises comfortably to the finish line to get themselves in playoff position with just five matches to go in the regular season. We'll step aside. Coming up next, we will have our post-game show, get you the play of the match, the player of the match, and get you ready for match day coming up next Saturday against the second-place team, Washington Spirit. All that still to come. Once again, the final score in Sandy, Utah. Angel City 3, Utah Royals 0. 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
1: Now back to Isaac Lowencroft.
0: Angel City gets 3 points on the road, and they are now tied for six in the NWSL table. Nick Cope in for Isaac Lowencroft today, joined by Tracy Bailey. And this one got out of hand pretty fast in the first half, Tracy, because of those two red cards coming 13 minutes apart. Took, we talked pregame about how this match is going to be decided. I wrote down your keys of winning the midfield, establishing control early, limiting set pieces. I suppose by default, Angel City did some of those things, but not how we anticipated at all. Angel City will certainly take it, though, as they win 3-0.
19: Absolutely, yeah. Definitely not the way that any of us thought this game was going to go. But for Angel City, best-case scenario here, you're in the 24th minute, two players up. And we talked about during the game just a long stretch, you know, where Angel City has had three games. So this is the third match in a span of 10 days. So best case scenario, you're able to get a good, comfortable lead. You have good control of this game. You're able to sub a lot of players onto the field to get some of those tired legs some rest. And just really control this game and see it out in a tough place to play against a really good team in this league.
0: And Utah did start the match well. They had some really quick blitzing counters that had Angel City on their heels, quite frankly. And so this was certainly going to be a heck of a match if it stayed a full strength. But those were legit red cards. Paige Cronin impeding a clear goal-scoring opportunity for Prisca Chalufia. She had gotten in behind, and Cronin was the last defender. And then it was Tejada defending against Jan's daughter in the box on a set piece. And I think just some contact up high, Jan's daughter went down in a heap. And so not only a second red card, but also a penalty that moments later is buried by Ali Sentnor. And this is just an incredible run of opportunity she's had from the spot and so confident in doing so.
19: Yeah, call her Miss Penn. Little Miss Penn, Ali Sentnor stepping up once again for Angel City. And I feel like just some evolution we're seeing of the confidence of this player in coming to a new squad. She's a young player. In the beginning of her transition to Angel City, it felt like, you know, she was maybe trying to do a little bit too much, maybe didn't understand her role. And then two goal scorers go out for Angel City and Jansdatter Noose. And then she's asked maybe to do a little bit different. You know, that role changed a little bit for Sentnor. So we're finally now, with everybody back and healthy, seeing her play the role that she was brought here to do, which is sometimes be provider, sometimes be protagonist, sometimes find the back of the net herself, and sometimes step up for the team in really big ways, which she has done in these last three matches with stepping up and burying the penalty kick.
0: And look, she was aided by Utah playing with nine for the bulk of this match, but you could see that comfort in her role on the pitch here today. So Sentnor gets that 1-0 lead there in the 26th from the spot, and from there, Angel City was trying to figure out, how do we play when we've got an 11-on-9 advantage, and Utah was just sitting in that box defense, and it was working well for them. And then the second half started, and that's where things flipped, and play was still unsettled. Angel City hadn't really had the ball sitting in the final third so Utah could pack it in, and so it was a play flooding forward. And it's time to get now to the play of the match. That's when Taylor Suarez was able to take advantage less than 2 minutes after halftime. They will be in a tie for six with North Carolina with five matches to play. Currently a point back of eight. This one feathered in front and a goal. Taylor Suarez does it again. She scored 21 seconds into the match 4 days ago. And now here on this Sunday, Suarez, with just a one-time punch with her left foot, scores a little more than a minute into the second half. 2-0 Angel City. That happened in the blink of an eye. Giselle Thompson up the right flank, serving it across for Suarez, who was able to one-time it on home. And we have that as a play of the match because that just relaxed everything. Gave you that insurance goal. Utah was then forced to really chase the game at that point and just changed everything.
19: You're right. And I feel like also maybe the halftime break allowed Angel City to kind of take a breath, exhale, because they were only up 1-0 going into that. But it felt like the pressure was on Angel City to score a goal. They didn't do that. They scored one goal, but the penalty kick, but they did not get another one before the halftime break. Leif Smerud, I feel like, gave them a little bit more confidence and reassurance that, hey, we're going to figure this out in the second half. Maybe here's some ideas of how we can attack this Utah side with nine players. And then we saw that implemented immediately in the second.
0: And how about Taylor Suarez? This is just an immediate injection to the lineup of energy, of creativity in these last couple of matches. Angel City would stay on the front foot from there, of course. Jansdatter just taking the ball right away from the back line. Milazzo just a little bit lazy. Honestly, just looked a little bit gassed right before that. Jansdatter takes total advantage there in the 67th. And from that point, Angel City able to make some substitutions, get players a little extra rest after the stretch of three matches in 10 days and really just playing out the string for the final 25 minutes. Like, what a luxury to have here in late September, competing for playoff positioning.
19: That's right. And, you know, look at the stats, the biggest glaring stat, 72% possession for Angel City, 28% for Utah. Of course, you would expect that with two less players than Angel City. But, you know, it was a lot of chasing for Utah. So at some point, they were going to get worn out. They were going to have to make some substitutions. They did that as well and try to just do anything they could to not let this game get completely blown away and out of hand. And I felt like they did a pretty good job of that. But for Angel City, yeah, what a luxury to be able to have this game, you know, comfortably in your favor, in your control, probably since that penalty kick, of course, with the two red cards that helped. But be able to substitute on players too with fresh legs, but also to try to get them, you know, into the sequences and the rhythm of game playing and trying to get a goal themselves, but getting those players off too as well that have had a lot of miles on those legs.
0: It was a day that started with plenty of opportunity for Angel City, given the losses from the teams in front of them in the table, and then within the match, given a golden opportunity, and Angel City busted right down the door. They grabbed that opportunity, seized it, and they win 3-0 over Utah. We'll step aside when we come back. Tracy will give our player of the match, and then we'll look ahead. In 6 days' time, Angel City will stick on the road, take on the number two team in the league in the Washington Spirit. Get you ready for that one as well. Once again, the final score, it's Angel City 3, Utah Royals 0. We're back in a moment. This is Angel City FC on the iHeart Radio Network.
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0: Wrapping things up on this Sunday evening, Angel City dominates Utah Royals 3-0. Nick Hope in for Isaac Lohenkron, Tracy Bailey here as always. All right, Tracy, time now for your player of the match presented by Once Upon a Farm. You've got a fair amount of options to choose from. Where are you going?
19: I think I'm going to go with Taylor Suarez here today. And I felt like, you know, she obviously made an impact last match coming in, scoring so quickly. And we've heard from Coach Leif Smeru just talk about how he has challenged her on her output and being able to come in and generate the chances that she generated in the second half. She got to play 45 minutes here at Utah and make an immediate impact once again. I feel like she was that game changer today for Angel City.
0: Suarez, the 21-year-old rookie, her third goal of the season, scoring in back-to-back matches. She is the player of the match. And now as we look ahead for Angel City, they're going to play at the Washington Spirit next Saturday. Spirit, of course, in second place, 5 points back of Gotham, which will be the following game after the matchup with the Spirit for Angel City. So they got the top two teams in the NWSL on deck. Big picture, Angel City tied for six with North Carolina at 39 points. They're only 3 points back of fourth, but at the same time, they're only 2 points up on ninth, Seattle, the team they've been able to pass in the last 4 days. So still plenty on the line. You've gotten yourselves in good positioning, but it can certainly be fleeting with what you've got in store over the next couple of weeks.
19: Yeah, that table is really tight. And for Angel City, again, you got to continue to put your head down and just focus on the game in front of you And this is an opportunity for Angel City to go to Washington and make some noise. This is a Washington side that has struggled a little bit. They have struggled offensively. They've only scored 6 goals in their last 5 matches compared to Angel City's 16 goals in the last 5 matches. They lost to Boston 0-3 at Audi Field. So this is a team that's, I would say, struggling a little bit considering the position that they are on the table. So for Angel City, this is a great opportunity to go into Washington and make some noise.
0: Arrow pointing a bit down for Washington, and the arrow is firmly up right now for Angel City, unbeaten in their last 5 matches with wins in 4. That broadcast for Angel City taking on second place Washington will be coming up on Saturday. Pregame coverage begins at 3:15, kickoff at 3:30. Isaac Lohenkron will be back for that one. For Tracy Bailey, engineer Jake Warner, producer Zach Elcalde, and Osman Flamenco, Nick Cope saying so long. Thanks for the hospitality, guys. Happy to be in the chair here helping out Isaac, but Ilo, great Ilo, will be back for you the rest of the way. Let's get the final score. Angel City shuts out the Utah Royals 3-0. You've been listening to Angel City FC on the iHeart Radio Network. And now I'm running
1: with the angels. This has been Angel City Aftermath. 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And don't miss a moment of the action on the iHeart Radio app.
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1: This is soccer for the City of Angels.
2: I love this squad.
1: This is Angel City FC. Angel City pregame on the pitch is on. Now with all the lead up to today's match, joined by Tracy Bailey, Isaac Lowenkrop.
3: It's the stretch run of the regular season. Only six matches remain, but everything is in front of the hottest team in the NWSL. With wins in three of their last four, Angel City is on the precipice of reaching the playoffs for the second time in team history. But today, they have a great test in front of them with one of the top teams in the league on the other side. It's Angel City FC taking on the Utah Royals. Hi there, folks. Nick Cope in for Isaac Lowenkron, joined, of course, by the former UCLA All-American Tracy Bailey. What a run that Angel City has been on, undefeated in their last four games to get themselves within a point of eighth place Seattle. And thanks to results around the league, they could put themselves in a tie for sixth with a win tonight. The offense has come alive. The defense has remained solid. Tracy, what has stood out to you from what you've seen out of this team as of late?
4: They dominated control-wise. They didn't have a lot of shots necessarily. They weren't, you know, pinging the goalpost, but they were able to figure out a way to control the game, which, again, we haven't necessarily seen in games past.
3: And on the verge of a clean sheet as well. Yeah. In stoppage time at the very end, Seattle gets on the board. Otherwise, not much doing for Seattle Reign in that one. You alluded to Savvy King just a second ago. Her getting back in the starting lineup at outside back and the domino effect that has had. You get Thompson further up on the wing. It just dovetails and has really had a big effect on everybody else.
4: Yeah, and the way that Giselle Thompson plays, you have to want to get her close to goal at times. So for Angel City, they just couldn't afford to lose her in the back line and her speed and her ability and what she can do on the defensive line. So now you have Savvy King playing right back. Giselle Thompson can push higher up and get more involved in Angel City's attack. But that also affords other players on the defensive line to be able to push up into the attack and get numbers in the box when they need, you know, numbers and options for crosses. So we've seen Sarah Gordon push higher. She's got three assists on the season, hasn't had any points or goal contributions in her entire NWSL career, now has three this season. And then Evelyn Shores. Evelyn Shores has been amazing these past few matches for Angel City. And that is because she has the freedom to kind of roam either centrally or go down the line, which we've seen her do in the past. But yeah, just getting Savvy King back, a player of her caliber with skill, but also her speed, gives more stability in the back line. But for Angel City as a whole defensive unit, those players can push forward.
3: Shores, by the way, those seven assists leading the team and the fourth most assists in the entire league. And now a critical opportunity tonight, given the results around the league. You can get into a tie for sixth with North Carolina if you win this match tonight. And even a draw gets you into a tie for eighth with Seattle. North Carolina, Kansas City, and Seattle right in front of Angel City. They all lost this weekend. And then when you look at what lies ahead, things are not going to get any easier. You're taking on the third-place team tonight. You've got number two and number one on deck. Washington and Gotham both on the road are the next two matches beyond today. And then you add in the fact that Angel City won't be back at BMO Stadium until October 24th. So tonight really feels like the time for Angel City to make a move.
4: Yeah, and I think as a player, you have to have that tunnel vision. You have to understand that you are in a great place if you're Angel City because you're in control of your own destiny. So tunnel vision, you're just seeing the game in front of you, because I think if you start to look, you know, one or two or three games ahead, you start to get a little dizzy at times. So Angel City focusing here tonight on taking care of business, which is away at Utah. But you're right, it's a tough road ahead. They're playing three of the top four teams in the next three matches after Utah. All of these games on the road for Angel City. So just focus on the game tonight and take care of the task at hand.
3: And the task at hand is a formidable one. Utah has engineered the best turnaround in the league this season. 12th place finish a year ago. They now sit in third place. and they've largely been fueled by their offense. Third most goals in the league, and they've got a variety of players that can hit the back of the net.
4: They do, and they have a lot of movement up top, but it's clear the way that they want to play. They, you know, can go direct at times. They've even gotten assists from Manny McGlynn, going very direct. So they have the players and the ability to stretch back lines, but they also like to play through their midfield when they can, because they have some stars in that midfield. And they also do really well with just figuring out what the opponent gives them and taking advantage of it. We've seen them score time and time again off of a lot of set pieces, and just finding a way to get it done. And I feel like that's what really good teams in this league do. They are able to win in a variety of ways. Utah, another one of those teams.
3: They also have a knack for getting to the spot as well. They lead the league with 6 penalty kick attempts. They've made all 6. Angel City, of course, for their part, they are 4-for-4 themselves. We'll see if that becomes part of the match here today. But despite Utah's high standing in the league, they're trying to win back-to-back games for the first time since late July. They've been toggling wins and losses ever since. And after beating Houston 1-0 8 days ago, that means they're due for a loss, we hope.
4: I noted that too. So yes, they've been on kind of that roller coaster of win-loss, win-loss, win-loss, win-loss, and not able to string 2 wins together. So I think that's a good thing for Angel City, but for sure that's going to be a challenge of Coach Jimmy Coonrats to his squad to say, hey, look, we've had good performances every other performance. Can we string 2 together and get back to our winning ways as we were, you know, before we went on that kind of roller coaster of a streak?
3: Coonrats, the 31-year-old Belgian head coach, who was originally hired as an assistant under Amy Rodriguez when the club was brought back for the 2024 season. Of course, Rodriguez was fired 15 games into the year, and Coonrats has been the guy ever since. And now in his second full season, he's managed to steer one of the best teams in the league.
4: When I think about that, it says a lot. I feel like there's a lot of coaching turnover in the NWSL. And this year, 25% of all coaches have been fired or let go. So I think it says a little bit about, you know, Utah as an organization and a club, what they've given him, what they've trusted in him to have that consistency. Because we saw glimpses of it last season, the way and the style that this Utah team wants to play. They didn't have a lot of changes in the offseason, so a lot of the same players back. And now we're seeing the fruits of that labor, just having a year kind of under all of the players and the coaches' belt to get the confidence and the consistency of how they want to play. And we've seen that from Utah this year.
3: Now, all that cohesion certainly paying off. You've got one of the best teams in the league on one side in Utah, but arguably the hottest team in the league on the other side in Angel City. And when we come back, we'll get you tonight's starting 11s as well as the player availability reports. Kickoff is set for 4:08, just about 13 minutes from now. You're kicking it with Angel City FC on the iHeart Audio Network.
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3: Getting you ready for Angel City FC and Utah Royals on a late Sunday afternoon in the Beehive State. Nick Hope in for Isaac Lohenkron today, joined with Tracy Bailey. 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It's presented by Cedars Sinai. Out for Angel City tonight, Sidney LaRue with a thigh injury. Of course, we also know that Hina Sugita and June Endo, they have been out with season-ending knee injuries. On the other side for Utah, a couple of season-ending knee injuries that they've been dealing with. Alex Loera and Kiki Ream are both out. Now let's get into the starting 11s for tonight's match, presented by DoorDash. We start with Angel City. It'll be a 4-4-2 for Angel City. Angelina Anderson will be in goal. No surprise there. And we'll start on the back line, Tracy, with Evelyn Shores at left back, who continues to set up her teammates.
4: Yeah, she has been a menace for Angel City, or for oppositions. 4-goal contributions in the last 3 matches, and we mentioned just her ability to get forward and push higher up the field because of Savvy King back in the lineup. That affords her the ability to get forward, so she

0: And she will definitely be motivated here to have another great game for Angel City. Four straight games, as I said, with goal contributions, which is the longest streak in her career. So those back-to-back PK goal games, for me, says a lot about her confidence and what she means to this Angel City attack. She is now, you know, a big part of that attack. And I feel like it was a little bit of time coming since she got traded to Angel City. And like I said, now we're starting to see that confidence, that continuity between her and the front three or two, whoever is playing at the time, to start to gel together and know their roles for Angel City.
1: Now, of course, acquired in June in a trade with Kansas City, 4 goals, 2 assists to her ledger as she makes her 14th start. So she's on the left wing in the midfield. Then as you move to the interior, Karina Laguerre, Ari Borges there, and then Giselle Thompson out on the right wing. The only change to note from the last match for Angel City will be up top, as you got Prisca Chalufia will get her 6th start of the season. She's 3rd on the team in goals this year with 5.
0: Yeah, and that's right. Back in the starting lineup. Her first start for Angel City was actually August 17th. So she, you know, was coming back from WAFCON, started to get starts for Angel City, started 5 consecutive matches until last match against Seattle, where she came off the bench. But she has been lighting it up, got her first career brace against Boston. And what we're seeing for her, another player starting to see that confidence grow. And she's been more decisive in the attack, but she's a player that will definitely try to stretch the back line of Utah along with Svendis Jansdotter and see if she can do some damage that way.
1: Yeah, so Chalufia and Jansdotter, the forwards up top, and that means that Noose, Ayara Noose, the leading goal scorer for Angel City, she will be coming off the bench in this one. All right, now on the other side for Utah, a 4-3-3 look with Mandy McGlynn as the goalkeeper on the back line left tonight. Noria Robineau, then at center back, Kate Delfava, the captain. Kaylee Real also in the middle with her, and then Paige Cronin on the outside. She's been with Utah for 3 years now.
0: Yeah, and she's a player that will definitely like to get forward and provide some width for this Utah team. She will like to get in behind as well, get some crosses off, a team that really loves to cross the ball in. So she's going to be dangerous, not just defensively trying to stop Angel City, but offensively in the attack for Utah as well.
1: As you work up the formation, Narumi as the holding mid, and you've got Anna Tejada, the league leader in yellow cards. And then as the 10, Mina Tanaka, she's the team's leading goal scorer with 9.
0: Yeah, and actually tied for a club record for Utah, tied with A-Rod for their club record with goals scored in a single season with 9. So she's looking for more goals to add to her pocket. And she is a player that is sneaky inside that 18. So, again, another player Angel City is going to have to make sure they have their eyes on, especially when that ball gets sprayed wide. She's often that second wave runner for Utah, looking to find the ball in the dangerous spaces and find a way to punish teams.
1: And 3 very capable forwards up top. Chloe Lacasse on the left. She's got 10 assists to go along with 7 goals. On the right side is CeCe Delzer, having one of the best seasons of her career. And then, as your number 9, the striker for Utah, it's Janice Joseph, just signed to the club a couple of weeks ago. She's in the starting lineup for the first time with Utah.
0: Yeah, and got her first minutes last match with Utah, playing 23 minutes so against Houston. Now gets the start here for Utah. Her new squad has not scored a goal, obviously, with Utah yet, 1 goal on the season. So her goal production has gone down since she came into the league as a rookie in the 2024 draft, was picked by Chicago, the number 15 pick. But she is going to come into this match with a lot of energy and a lot of motivation to really start to prove herself again and get things on the right foot, because things didn't necessarily go her way in Chicago.
1: So those are the starting 11s for either side, and what an opportunity Angel City has in front of them tonight. When we come back, let's see if they can answer the call yet again. We'll get Tracy's keys to the game and have first touch shortly thereafter. You're kicking it with Angel City FC on the iHeart Audio Network.

0: game on the pitch is done.
1: Stop with the meandering. Get to it. Chop, chop.
0: Next up, exciting NWSL soccer. 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
9: The talking is done.
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9: Now Angel City FC takes the pitch. 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
11: Angel City in the Beehive State to tangle with one of the league's best, the Utah Royals, and a chance to get into playoff position if they can get a result on the road today. Nick Hope in for Isaac Lohenkron, joined, of course, by Tracy Bailey. Huge opportunity in front of Angel City with North Carolina, Kansas City, and Seattle all losing this weekend. Angel City with a win, they would be in a tie for sixth place. Tracy, what are your keys to the match today?
12: Well, I've got three for Angel City today. My first key is that Angel City must win the midfield battle. Utah is a team that heavily relies on their midfield in the way that they like to attack. So what does that mean for Angel City? Defensively, they have to tighten the lines with their defensive shape to prevent Utah from being able to play through Narumi in their build and between the lines with Tanaka in the attacking third. They have to win those first and second balls. And then offensively, Angel City, when they have to be sharp when they're under pressure, because Utah will bring that pressure. They're third in possession one in the NWSL in the attacking third. So the pressure will come. Angel City has to be able to manage that pressure. And I think if Angel City can limit the impact that Utah's midfield has on this game, Angel City will have a big advantage. My second key is that Angel City has to establish control early. They need to start the same way that they've started the last four matches. That is front-footed. And they were able to score first, which afforded them the ability to control the game. So against Seattle, that two-goal lead at half. The second half wasn't exactly pretty for Angel City, but they were absolutely in control of the game, and they were able to see that game out with their ability to have that two-goal lead. So Angel City, they're on the road. This is the third match in 10 days. They have to control the game and be the aggressor early against Utah. My third and final key, Angel City needs to limit Utah's set-piece opportunities. This game will be tight tonight. And Angel City versus them, the first time this Utah team was able to score off of a quick restart. They got the cross in from Paige Monahan. Lacoste snuck a goal in. Utah, they're number one in number of corners in the entire NWSL. So there will be opportunities on set pieces. And they are very good in taking their opportunities that each game provides and making the most out of them. So Angel City has to be aware of that, not giving up those set pieces in those dangerous areas on the field.
11: There you have it. That's what we're looking out for. The ball is put into play by Karina Laguerre of Angel City. We are underway between Angel City in Utah from America First Field in Sandy, Utah, where the weather is beautiful. Temperatures in the mid-60s, plenty of sunshine. Weather will not be a factor here tonight. Now, you mentioned Angel City, three matches in 10 days. Utah is well rested. They have not played in 8 days. September 12th, they got a 1-0 win over Houston. And it is Utah wearing their dark kits tonight. Angel City with their pink kits to counter, and Angel City rolling it back to their half back line, controlling their Savvy King a touch shy of the center circle, sliding it across for the captain, Sarah Gordon. Patient approach here initially in this first minute. On the left wing, a touch for Allie Sentnor, and with some pressure on her tail, has to give it up to the back line, controlling in the middle of Angel City's half. Played out wide for Giselle Thompson. See some pressure in front, goes back for King along this right touchline. King trying to go indirect for Chalufia, just offline of her. And Utah will give a touch back to their keeper, Mandy McGlynn, who is back starting. It was Mia Justice who got the start last time out. Now back to McGlynn, who has been the primary starter this year for Utah.
12: Yeah, Justice getting 7 starts for Utah. So a player that has had some experience for Utah, another goalkeeper, which is always a luxury, I think, if you're a team expecting to go to the playoffs. You never know what can happen. So those valuable minutes for Justice. And she got the shutout against Houston last match. So doing some great things. Her numbers look really good from a statistical standpoint.
11: Yeah, she's been a bit better statistically than McGlynn, who's got a 1.40 goals against average, save percentage at 62%, 9-2-6, though, her record. Last time out, as this ball is off the far side, it'll be a throw-in for Utah. No score just into the third minute. McGlynn last played September 4th against Boston, allowed 2 goals, matched a season high with 5 saves, and a 2-1 defeat. Utah trying to build quickly. It's played all the way through the middle. Emily Sams is there in front of Angel City's 18. Gives a touch back for Anderson. Angel City will look to build up the right flank. It's Thompson working inside off the touchline. Robineau is there, and she gets a foot in, a dispossession. Here comes Joseph into the area, onto her right foot, stood up by Thompson. They tangle down to the grass, and it's a foul against Joseph. Ball awarded to Angel City. So quick, Utah, as they get the turnover and they find Joseph.
12: They are, and they are just suffocating. And the way that they pressure the outside backs trying to get forward, and that time it's Giselle Thompson making a good recovery run, just getting her body, using her speed to get her body in front of Joseph.
11: That was a high-pressure situation for Thompson, and she did well. Utah clears it off the near side, a throw-in for Angel City in the attacking half, just shy of the final third. Savvy King to throw it in for Chalufia, who tried to deflect it for Thompson. It's footed away by Utah, and now carried by Sentnor on this right wing, making an interior run. She goes all the way across the pitch, picked up there by Shores. Now into the area. Jan's daughter carries it left of the area towards the corner, marked over there by Cronin. Still holding it. Cronin not forcing the issue. It's retreated for Laguerre. A foot in there from Utah, forcing it all the way back for Gordon. And the ball just got off that far side touchline. Last touch by Utah. So Angel City throw in here, just shy of the final third from the left touchline. They throw it in for Chalufia, left of the area toward the byline. Cronin right on her tail as she circles back toward the touchline. Little give and go as Shores played it inside, footed away by Utah. And Utah will get a clearance out to the neutral third. Joseph is there, has some help alongside with Delzer. Delzer, a through ball, trying to find Lacasse. She is shielded off, and Gordon clears it off the far side. It'll be a throw-in next to the corner flag for Utah.
12: Yeah, and Sarah Gordon just turns on the jets to help out Savvy King there and just explodes in front of Lacasse. Lacasse is always a player that's threatening Angel City, trying to get in behind the back line that time with the through ball. But Angel City got pulled out of their defensive shape a little bit. Evelyn Shores was high up the field. That left an opening on the right side of the field for Utah to try to exploit.
11: 0-0, just crossing over into the 6th minute. Here's a service ball redirected off an Angel City boot from just outside the area. Easy pickings for Angelina Anderson. 5th most saves in the league this year. A goals against average at 1.17, stopping 72% of the shots on target and 7 shutouts in 24 starts. Chalufia able to shake free of the defense. And a nice sliding tackle from Utah defensively. It's Kate Delfava, the captain, going down to the grass to get Chalufia off the ball. Three passes later, and here comes Utah building. It's Tanaka straight away putting one on, and with Anderson 8 yards in front of her goal, she's able to backpedal, leap, and knock the ball off the byline. It'll be a corner for Utah in the 6th minute.
12: Yeah, and that's how quickly this Utah team can counter. It's a giveaway on the other end, and quickly two passes to find Tanaka, trying to catch Angelina Anderson off her line there. A great attempt, but an even better save by Angelina Anderson, just getting back to make a play on the ball.
11: Corner kicks presented by Cedar Sinai. No score in the 7th minute. Anderson showing off her leaping ability. She was in front of her own six when Tanaka made that strike. Corner from the near side here as Utah attacks the goal to our left. So Anderson is looking to her right as she defends. It'll be an in-swinger here. And it continues to in-swing. Does not stay in the field of play. It'll be a goal kick for Anderson.
12: Well, fortunately for Angel City, nothing threatening there as Angel City will reset here with the goal kick. But they've had some trouble trying to build out of the pressure that Utah is providing. So how can they be a little bit different? That last chance, we saw them progress up the field. They were more direct, found Chalufia as that outlet.
11: Off the goal kick, Shores, far side touchline, tried to keep it in, could not. So it's an attacking half throw-in for Utah. And as Angel City and Chalufia look to have a dispossession and a takeaway, whistle and a foul from our referee. That's Matthew Corrigan, our center referee tonight. No score in the 8th minute.
12: Yeah, the foul looked to be on Ali Sitnor because the ball got popped free to find Chalufia, and here's a quick restart from Utah.
11: And they've got it right of center, moving into the final third, and there's another foul. That'll be going against Angel City. Looked like Delzer trying to cut across the defense there, got tripped up. So a free kick, 25, 30 yards out, right of center here for Utah, with no score entering the 9th minute.
12: And this plays into the way that Utah wants to play. They want to see what they can get from their opponent, and they've gotten a couple of set pieces in a row here. So now it's up to Angel City to stay locked in defensively and organized to not allow Utah to have any good sniffs at goal.
11: Got Robineau and Lacasse behind the ball, and it's Robineau serving back post, and Anderson's got that ball cleanly before one of the runners can get ahead on it. She drop kicks it across midfield. It's misplayed. Chalufia is getting in behind. Cronin recovers with a slide tackle, and this will be a card. Chalufia had the position behind Cronin. Cronin can't believe it. She's issued a card here in the 9th minute as Chalufia was about to have an opportunity to go one-on-one with Mandy McGlynn.
12: Yeah, and with the aggressive nature that Utah has on their, or the aggressive approach, I should say, on their set pieces, they like to get numbers in the box. Delfava was in there, and that pulled them out of shape defensively. Angelina Anderson recognized that they only had one or two numbers back. She went quick and direct to find Chalufia. Chalufia did really well to bring the ball down and seemingly to get past Paige Cronin, and Cronin has to foul her in that situation. It was really close to being the last player for Utah, which would have been a denial of a goal scoring opportunity, an automatic red card, but there was one more player, I think, within distance here.
11: Yeah, the foul occurred right of center, and it looks like we will have a check on what you're explaining exactly that. Matthew Corrigan is going to the monitor. Abdul Noye is the VAR official.
12: And they're freezing it here. And what I see here, Chalufia, I mean, you have to understand how explosive she is and the speed that she possesses. So I feel in this situation, Chalufia isn't fouled there. She's off to the goal. So now it's a matter of probably inches to see whether or not Paige Cronin is the last defender. Is she behind where her teammate is making the recovery run? I think it's Robineau for Utah trying to provide a little bit of cover, but it is really close. I'm not sure it's close enough to hear.
11: All Matthew Corrigan is holding the yellow card in his hand.
12: Well, I thought the yellow card was already issued, so...
11: Oh, and there it is. The red.

0: is shown. Cronin in disbelief. So the second yellow is shown for the, it's a clean red card for Utah here in the 11th minute.
1: A little bit confusing because usually the referees come on and explain what's going on here, but what I think has happened, the referee goes to VAR, has a review, decides that yes, Paige Cronin is the last defender for Utah. So the foul comes on Chalufia. That's a denial of a goal scoring opportunity. Dogzo, an automatic red card. He pulls out the yellow card and kind of does a wipe away, like no, and then pulls out a red card. So takes away the yellow, issues the red. Paige Cronin is out of the game here for Utah. Utah down to 10 players for the remainder of the game.
0: Little dramatic on the part of Matthew Corrigan.
1: Yes.
0: I thought maybe Paige Cronin thought that, okay, no foul, whatsoever.
1: She actually is like, okay, great. I'm just going to go over here. And the referee says, no. You actually been upgraded to a red card.
0: And I think that was the right call. It looked like there was a couple steps that Cronin was behind Robineau, who was running down the middle. By the way, quick change. Tatum Milazzo is coming on for Joseph. Defense on the pitch instead of offense for Utah. The substitution presented by Sprouts Farmers Market. So a massive opportunity in front of Angel City to go a player up for now 78 minutes, and they've got a free kick 30 to 35 yards out right of center. Pretty sharp angle to goal. Five players lined up even with the penalty spot. And it'll be Sentner sliding to our left. Shores tries to serve it in, but it's blocked. Tanaka came screaming out. Ball is loose, and it's going to be a foul.
1: Yeah.
0: And the Utah fans irate as Robineau. And here's a quick restart. Or is it? No, we will have the free kick fully set up here for Angel City. Tracy.
1: I think fortunately for Angel City, they're going to get another chance here. I don't like that they went short, got nothing out of it. There's a deflection. Sentner goes to Shores, which was a short ball. Shores' cross gets deflected. No pressure then on Utah. Right now, they have just gotten a red card. So a little disorganized defensively. Send the ball in the box and force Utah to have to make something happen.
0: Sentner going right in on the keeper. Mandy McGlynn is down to her knees just inside the top of the six-yard box. She's able to handle that. And we'll see if we can begin to settle back into this match. It's been about 4 minutes that have transpired since the initial foul was made against Chalufia as she went streaking behind Paige Cronin. Cronin booked for a red in the 11th. We're now scoreless in the 14th. And Angel City with an extra player to Utah for the remainder of this match. Here's Tanaka, midfield line, running towards the far side touchline, handling some pressure from Angel City. Gets leveled there by Sarah Gordon. Gordon standing over her a little bit to send a message to Mina Tanaka, the team's leading goal scorer.
1: Yeah, just letting her know it's not going to be easy. This is not going to be an easy match for the midfield from Utah.
0: McGlynn, the keeper for Utah, holding in front of her own 18. Now lobs one on the left side. That's Robineau, the left back, trying to get an interior pass into the center circle. Tanaka got a touch on it, and it's sent over onto the far side here for Utah. Feathered on through Narumi. Back for Delzer in the attacking half. Nice cut back. It's Delzer on her left foot. Narumi, right side, and she goes with a shot to the short side post, and right there is Angelina Anderson. Even a player down, another blitzing buildup from Utah.
1: Yeah, and just a little bit too easy if you're Angel City, letting Utah kind of carve their way up through the middle of the field.
0: 0-0, crossing over into the 16th. And on the far side of Angel City's half, Angel City turns it over. It's Utah at Delzer getting toward the byline, crossing in front, and it's deflected off for a corner kick.
1: Well, and that's good recovery from Evelyn Shores, just to do what she can to deflect to make sure that ball does not get crossed in centrally from Delzer. Now Utah, another corner opportunity. And in a game where you're a player up here, Angel City has to continue to put your foot on the gas pedal to not allow Utah to have momentum in this game. You have to kind of take control. It feels like it was back and forth a little bit to start. Angel City goes a player up, and then it seemingly has taken their foot off the gas pedal a little bit.
0: It'll be Robineau to handle the corner kick presented by Cedars-Sinai. Second of the match for Utah. This one will come from the far side of the field this time as Angel City defends the goal to our left. So Angelina Anderson looking to her left. They'll play it short, but it's behind its intended target. Backed up on the play, though. Utah trying to recycle near midfield. They'll get a throw in here. So nothing doing there. They went short. And the receiver of that pass, I think it might have been Tatum Milazzo, just had it hop right over her boot. Nil-nil in the 17th. Milazzo to throw in here. Far side, neutral third. Utah attacking right to left. And playing without Paige Cronin. And with 10 players for the rest of this match. It won't force the issue here. Give it back to the keeper. McGlynn serves it outside left. One timing touch from Robineau. It pinballs off a player for Angel City. Looked like that was Savvy King. And so a throw-in near side touchline in the neutral third for Utah.
1: And Angel City with an additional player. Utah is probably not going to play through Angel City as much as maybe they would have having full strength.
0: Off the Utah throw-in, it's turned over as Sarah Gordon. She's been playing higher, as you talked about in the pregame, and right there she was able to help settle and establish possession here for Angel City. Chalufia, left side of the area, gives it back, and Shore's cross is smothered by Mandy McGlynn.
1: And not a lot of chances so far for Angel City attacking-wise, but in the few that they've had, that final ball just not linking up to the intended receiver. So now can they be a little bit more refined in the attacking third when they are getting their good combination play, getting good looks to send balls in, pick out a runner, put a name on the ball?
0: It feels like you want one extra attacker getting there for Angel
1: yep.
0: City. Make it a little more for Utah to manage given the situation. Going in direct is Utah. King with the first touch back in the Angel City half. It's settled down by Laguerre. Gives it up for Shores. The left back, she'll go over the top trying to set up Chalufia. Chalufia going one-on-one with the center back. Trying to steer around. Chalufia staying with it. Gets a touch. Back outside the top of the 18. Coming forward was Centnor. She couldn't get there. Footed away by Utah. And now Gordon serving it in to the 18. Headed back by Utah. That was real. Ball sitting in front of the Utah 18, and now Del Fava will finally clear it across midfield. 0-0 in the 19th, near side neutral third. It's King giving it up for Gordon. Gets it over to Shores, the left back. Working up that left wing. Trying to anyway. Utah cuts off the passing lane with Milazzo, the substitute, forcing the throw-in far side for Angel City. As they attack left to right, no score entering the 20th minute. They'll throw it into the final third. It's beyond Chalufia. Thompson giving chase, and this will be cleared off once more. Robineau, last one back that time for Utah, will force another neutral third throw-in for Angel City.
1: Yeah, and Angel City right now, it's been a little bit choppy since the red card, and that's probably the style that Utah is going to want to play for the remainder of this game. They're going to try to chop this game up, go direct, see if they can get set pieces. But for Angel City, they can't play into that. They want to possess the ball at times. Yes, you can go direct, but how can they start to possess the ball, really make Utah have to chase, have to defend, get tired, and a player up, Angel City, can you find that extra pass?
0: They're able to get it out wide. Jan's daughter carrying right of the area. Robineau is there, able to get on the ball and clear it off the near side. Angel City will have the throw in just a few paces next to the corner flag here as they attack the goal to our right.
1: This will be the first long throw here for Jan's daughter. So Angel City has been really threatening. I feel like they've worked a lot in the last couple of weeks on these long throw-ins. Centnor would definitely be a target along with Chalufia.
0: Here's the heave, and Jan's daughter will go short back outside the top of the 18. It's Centnor returning to Jan's daughter right of the area. Now she serves it in back post. Nobody there. Emily Sam's the closest target. She's able to track it down at the byline, recycle it, and now across from the left byline, skips off the top of the crossbar, but I think the ball was out of play anyway, And so it will be a goal kick for Utah.
1: Yeah, good effort, though, by Karina Laguerre here on the recycled ball in after it got sent to the far post, a little bit too much on it. Great job by Emily Sams and Laguerre trying to make something of it for Angel City.
0: 0-0 into the 22nd. Utah playing with 10, an 11th minute red card against their right back, Paige Cronin. Haley Reel, the center back, standing behind the ball. Referee Matthew Corrigan talking with Anna Tejada of Utah. Still haven't gotten the whistle to resume play.
1: And they must be reviewing something here because this is a long conversation that I don't think the referee would let happen otherwise.
0: I'm not quite privy to what the review could be about. It was Laguerre who crossed at the left byline. Initial thought was that that ball was off for a goal kick as she made contact, and it came skipping back over. Are they reviewing for a potential foul here, as it was Ari Borges who ended up on her backside at the top of the six?
1: And it was Tejada and Del Fava for Utah, double teaming Borges. Borges goes down to ground, so definitely taking a look at it here, and it's taking a while, so that makes me think that there might be a potential review here.
0: And finally, Matthew Corrigan will get the call to look at the monitor. So for a couple minutes, a lot of milling about, waiting to see if there was enough to look at it. Now, in fact, there is. Borges double teamed, and it's hard to see exactly what happened. Did Del Fava get an elbow up high on Borges?
1: It almost looks like Tejada there has her right arm wrapped around Borges. I'm not sure there's enough in this, though, to call a penalty, but from what we can see here on this one angle, that's a little fuzzy. It does appear there is contact, so is the contact significant enough? I'm not sure.
0: Here comes Matthew Corrigan's ruling. It's a penalty. Wow. First a red card for in Angel City's favor, and now a penalty awarded to Angel City.
1: And the referee pulled out a red card. He hasn't issued it yet. Pulled out the red card out of his pocket. And we're waiting to see if it was issued. And it looks like Tejada is walking off of the field here for Utah. My goodness.
0: Everything coming up, black and pink. Midway through this first half, a second red card against Utah. Tejada, by the way, leads the league with 8 yellows this year. She's already had to miss a match because of yellow card accumulation. And now she is done. Utah will play with 9, and we're only in the 25th minute.
1: Wow. And for Angel City, they've had their share of misfortunes, we'll call them, with VAR, but these were two very favorable decisions made on the field here for Angel City in their favor. So now it becomes a matter of taking advantage of these opportunities for Angel City.
0: McGlynn, the keeper, looks to the fans behind that goal to our right, beckons them to make some noise, and no surprise who's taken it from the spot for Angel City. Allie Sentnor, who has hit from the spot in back-to-back matches, gets ready for a third opportunity in 3 games. 0-0 into the 26th, pending this penalty shot from Sentnor against the team that drafted her first overall in 2024. McGlynn ready on the goal line. Here's the whistle. Sentnor behind and to the left of the ball with her right boot. She scores! Sentnor does it again. Angel City leads 1-0 in the 26th. She went to the left side of the goal, struck it well, to give Angel City the first half lead.
1: Cool, calm, and collected once again for Angel City. Allie Centenor steps up, puts her team on her shoulders, and says, okay, let's go. And it's a penalty. She goes to her left again. She's gone left all two times before, so I wasn't sure if she was going to continue to go to her left. And she does. McGlynn actually guesses the right way, but this ball is hit so well by Centenor. Nothing really McGlynn can do. It's the right height. It's got the pace and the placement, putting Angel City up 1-0. Just call her Miss Penn for Angel City.
0: And by the way, not to take anything away from Centenor, but that went right over the fingertips of Mandy McGlynn. Her right mitt was just inches away from maybe getting a piece of it. But fortunately for Angel City, Centenor with the blast, they're able to take advantage of the opportunity. 1-0. And as the scoreline currently stands, a win and 3 points for Angel City. And they would move into a tie for sixth place with North Carolina with 5 matches to play in the regular season. That is what is on the line tonight. How much stoppage time are we going to have at the end of this first half? My goodness. Delzer trying to create a chance here as she stepped in front of Evelyn Shores. Got tripped. That's why you hear the boos from the Utah faithful. But Angel City able to regather in their own half. And now playing +2 for the rest of this match. There's no reason this ball should not live in the Utah half of the field. Thompson from the near side corner gets it for Centenor. She wanders in right of the area to the right side corner of the area for Borges. Plays it out back beyond the area for Sam. She's about 25, 30 yards out from goal, right of center. Back for Centenor, serving in, bounces near the spot. Chalufia strike, just missed it wide left.
1: Yeah, really good work by Angel City, because I think the focus right now for Angel City is how can you continue to play the style of game that you want to play, which is controlling the game, have possession, get the ball out wide at times, and then you're going to be able to have numbers since you're 2 players up to kind of flood the box centrally. That time it's a cross into Chalufia. Chalufia just unable to keep it on target. Was a little bit off balance, falling to her back a little bit, falling away from the goal.
0: And now off the goal kick, a mighty press from Angel City. They are flying after the ball as Utah looks to build out of their own defensive third. Able to get a clear into the neutral third. A header from Sams. And now evading pressure as Jan's daughter lays it off to the outside for Shores. Knocks it forward. Jan's daughter making a run left of the area. She's pushed from behind. It'll be a free kick a few paces in from the far side touchline and near the left corner of the 18. And Jan's daughter, I think, wants a little more for that shove.
1: You hear the crowd here, and the crowd's going to continue to be into it. Utah is going to continue to try to muck this game up a little bit, make it choppy, try to stay within one goal here to see if they can find a way to get another one and claw their way back into this game. But for Angel City, the focus has to remain playing their game, continue to attack, as I said, the way that they want to attack, which is with possession. Sometimes it's direct, but majority of the time it's through possession, especially being 2 players up.
0: Centenor, the free kick, play to the top of the 6, headed wide. Last touch is off Utah, so it'll be a corner from the near side. 1-0 Angel City in the 30th. 2 red cards against Utah in an 11-minute span. And Allie Centenor's penalty kick goal in the 26th has Angel City in front.
1: And Angel City, they've been working on these corners. They go short here.
0: And it's at the top of the 18. Laguerre hits the crossbar. She was looking for the upper 90. Still live here. That corner kick, by the way, presented by Cedar Sinai. It's Chalufia left of the area. Retreats it back a bit. Now it's Borges to her right. Laguerre straight away just hit the crossbar. Cycled for Shores just beyond the top of the arc. Plays it for Borges out near the left touchline. Angel City with play condensed here in the final third. A 1-0 lead in their sails. Shores making an overlapping run, but they go back for Laguerre. Further back now for Savvy King. Gets it out wide for Sams. Back for King, right of center. Slides to her left. That's Gordon coming forward, the two center backs there. Really patient approach here from Angel City. They just kind of work it around the horn here, playing up two players here against Utah. Back to the King. King kind of operating as a center back here as she started the match at right back. Now left of the area, it's Shores getting to a ball, working at the byline. Here's the cross in, and it's volleyed well high. Jan's daughter coming in from the weak side, flew into the air at the top of the six, but volleyed it a mile into the air and wide of the goal. Goal kick, Utah.
1: Well, and with the numbers up for Angel City, they have the ability to throw numbers in the box, and that turns into emergency defending. If you're Utah, you don't have the numbers to cover everybody in the box, so you're just kind of having to rely on your reactions instead of being, you know, as organized as you normally are with a full squad. So Angel City has to try to start to take advantage of that. Jan's daughter just missing high on that last one.
0: And then prior to that, it was Laguerre, the rookie, just a foot away from her first goal in the NWSL. 1-0 Angel City in the 32nd. An 11-9 player advantage because of two Utah red cards. You mentioned it a moment ago. I was curious, just what do you do if you're Utah? And you said just muddy the game up, hope a ball bounces in a way that you can break out and have a counter. That's about all you can hope for.
1: It really is. And when you're two players down, you can't even keep a player high to try to go quick and direct once you win the ball defensively. So for Utah, they're going to try to make this game choppy, see if they can figure out a way to get the ball down to their attacking third of the field to see if they can start to generate some set pieces. We talked about set pieces being a big role in this game. So for Utah, now it's going to be that an even bigger role for them.
0: Angel City 9-3 this year when they score first. Here's Jan's daughter coming in the left side of the area, holding. And didn't have a great touch, but recovers. Feathered into the middle. It's toward the byline. Utah is able to get it out of the area. It's still live here. Shores recycles it in. And Utah is able to ultimately clear it off the far side. It'll be a neutral third throw-in for Angel City. That was very casual from really everybody involved. Ball was just chilling on the far side of the 18.
1: Yeah, and for Angel City, Jan's daughter there, she is a player that is usually aggressive, trying to create her own shots. That's what you want out of a striker. That time, tried to lay it off in an area where players will just compress and condense, and it's going to be always tough for any player you're laying it off inside the 6-2.
0: 1-0 Angel City. We're already in the 34th, but given two red cards have been handed out, we've had a penalty kick converted by Ali Centnor. Had a couple reviews. We expect a fair amount of stoppage time at the end of this first half. Everything has gone Angel City's way. Utah playing with nine. Ensuing goal kick is collected by Angel City in the neutral third. They'll get it going into the final third here on the right side. It's Thompson not forcing the issue with a little bit of pressure from Robineau in front of her. We'll cycle it back for the back line. Now right of center, it is Centnor getting it out wide for Thompson. Right of the area, working against Robineau, crossing inside. Chalufia took a swat, didn't hit it cleanly. Utah gets it out of the 18. And now it's Shores cycling back in the left side of the 18 and trying to fire across, but airmailed it. It's a goal kick for Utah.
1: The idea, though, was right by Evelyn Shores. Continue to be aggressive there. She was able to spin Delzer to get in line. That final ball, though, just eludes her. But for Angel City, now Utah sitting in what looks like a low block because of the lack of players they have on the field. They are making it compact. They are making their lines tight, making it difficult for Angel City, or trying to make it difficult for Angel City to be able to play through. So for Angel City, can you move the ball quickly? Can you have deceptive runs and a lot of movement attacking wise? But then it becomes that final ball for Angel City, just hitting it correctly.
0: And you'd really like to get a second one before halftime.
1: Yes,
0: and just
1: absolutely
0: really hammer the point home and fully take advantage of having the opposition playing with nine. Utah gets a neutral third throw in far side as they attack right to left. They don't take advantage of the opportunity. CeCe Delzer volleying the ball to herself along that far side touchline, can't hold it in. See how aggressive Utah wants to be and trying to get some room for themselves, but Angel City is able to easily get that throw in

0: switched from left side to right side of the formation and carry it into the attacking half. Thompson has an overlapping run, doesn't use it, gives it up for the back line. Sams gets King there, who was making that run. She's got it right of the area and fires across. That's deflected off by Robineau for a corner kick presented by Cedars-Sinai.
1: And once again, Angel City, they went short on that first one. We're starting to see a little bit of a variety in the way that they like to take corner kicks. So I've been working on them over the past few weeks and have found a lot of success in creating goal scoring opportunities. They've gotten a couple of goals from corners. So can they continue to be threatening and dangerous, especially two players up here? Flood the box, get numbers in.
0: Corner coming from the near side to the left of the keeper, and they do play it short. It's Laguerre, top of the box, slides it left. Thompson into the box for Gordon, and it looks like the flag is up. So nothing doing there for Angel City.
1: Yeah, I think it was Gordon who was in an offside position when that ball got played into her. So she'll sprint back to get in her defensive position before McGlynn can take this kick here, this free kick long.
0: And the free kick in her own 18 on the right side as she sees it. And a chance to give Utah some breathing room. 1-0 Angel City in the 38th. The initial header from Narumi. They get it going forward. And Delzer, from 45 yards out, elects to try and put one on, force Anderson to have to make a play, which she easily does at her own six. I thought there was maybe an opportunity for Delzer to hold that ball and for Utah to build.
1: I was kind of thinking to myself, I wonder what she was trying to do there. I'm wondering if she was trying to catch Anderson, as you mentioned, but maybe trying to deflect it off of Angel City to perhaps get a corner kick. But it was so far away from, I think, her idea that she had.
0: It's tough from the Utah perspective. I'm sure Delzer just senses she's got some room and hurries the whole sequence. Meanwhile, here's Thompson with it for Angel City, right of the area, right-footed cross in. Chalufia heads it. She had Delfava behind her. It's sent off toward the corner. It looks like it will be another corner kick for Angel City, presented by Cedars-Sinai.
1: And defensively, you don't want to be matched up numbers-wise, so you don't want to be, you know, 1v1, 2v2 against the oppositions. But for Utah, they are forced to have to send a number over where Giselle Thompson was, so then it was 2v3, Angel City's disadvantage. You get the ball in, and then you have a lot of numbers in the box for Angel City.
0: Shores short for Centnor, and there's a foul on the inside of the 18 away from the ball against Angel City. It was Chloe Lacasse who ended up on the grass. And so, again, Angel City back-to-back corner kicks where they don't even get across a service ball into the 18. Utah takes possession. Angel City leading 1-0 entering the 40th.
1: You're right. They're definitely going to be disappointed at not being able to find something dangerous off of these corner kick opportunities.
0: From the top of the box for Utah, it's McGlynn getting it out 15 yards past midfield. Angel City, the first couple of touches, get it into the center circle, but peeling around, here's Utah. Utah on the dribble. They're carrying it to the left-hand side. Lacasse trying to cut back inside. And let's see, it pinballed off the touchline. Last touch by Lacasse. It looked like her intention was to try to get to the corner to get a corner kick, but she was still about 18 yards away from doing so.
1: And almost the way that you would see a team try to kill it after the 80th minute, get to the corner flag. But I think for Utah, you just want to rest. You don't want to have to defend so much.
0: Here's a breakaway opportunity. Feathered for Chalufia. Tap in goal. Is the flag up? Yes. Flag is up. Angel City had the numbers. They got in behind. It was essentially a 2-on-0 break there. Gordon to the left, or excuse me, Jansdottir rather, on the left. Chalufia on the right, and Chalufia was too eager.
1: Yeah, and we see this combination between Chalufia and Jansdottir time and time again. Just great chemistry between those two players for Angel City. Both have the speed to probably keep up with each other. But on that last chance, DeLuffy's got to do a better job. And she's been really close a couple of times at being offside. So got to do a better job of just making sure she is an option for Jan's daughter, whether she has to peel off and drop behind her. But, yeah, absolutely have to stay and remain onside in that situation, because that essentially is a goal. Janzatter takes that herself. She's probably scoring it there. She's trying to be unselfish, looking for Chalufia. It does appear on the replay that Chalufia is about a step offside. So correct call from the referee.
0: I hate to use the phrase tough break for Angel City, because just about everything else has gone their way. But you have a 2-on-1, borderline 2-on-0, and you'd like to at least, if nothing else, have the shot on target. Don't get that with the offside call, as McGlynn comes way out to make a punch of a bouncing ball beyond her own 18. In the middle of the Utah half, it's Utah able to claim it thanks to Narumi. Ball fought for and now claimed by Angel City. It squirts to the right side of the formation for Angel City. They're attacking left to right, leading 1-0 in the 42nd. And we expect several minutes of stoppage time at the end of this first half.
1: Well, and I feel like the longer that Utah can remain in this game and keep this within one goal, and the more that, you know, Angel City seemingly should score on these opportunities, the more energy they're going to get, especially from this crowd. They're going to keep this crowd in it. So for Angel City, I think you're right, Nick. If they can get one before halftime, I think it'll be a big dagger for Utah.
0: Now this crowd, with every little clearance from Utah, urging them on. Centenor feathers it. Janzatter, top of the 18. Spun past one, but not two. Utah gets a clearance back out into the middle of their own half. Angel City 1-0 in the 43rd. Again, Utah playing with nine. Two red cards in the first 24 minutes. Centenor inside for Thompson, right side of the area. Back outside the area for King. Slides it left for Sams. Curls it left side for Shores. Left side of the area, that is. Back for Gordon. Outside left. Now Sams cycles it outside right of the area for Thompson. Slightly to her left for King. Returns for Thompson. Angel City staying patient. And basically are forming an arc around the 18 here as they work it around that arc. Now it's Thompson. Left-footed service ball is headed by Delzer. Gets it outside the 18. Shores a touch to give it back to the center backs. That's Gordon and Sams. Now it's Laguerre getting it out wide left. And Shores from the byline. Left-footed cross into the middle. Turned away initially. Laguerre's got it left side of the area. Another block. Back-to-back blocks from Utah. I think that was Lacasse going back defensively in a long-range shot from Angel City. If there were goalposts, the extra point would have been good, but it's a goal kick for Utah, and a round of applause. And tip your cap to Chloe Lacasse for those two blocks defending that left side of the 18.
1: Yeah, and that's what it's going to take from Utah. It's going to take the extra effort and energy, trying to do what they can to deflect every single shot, every single potential opportunity. But for Angel City, they were patient for most of that attack in that sequence. And then it's some impatience by Emily Sams. I felt like on that shot there, not the best option. And they had some times where they were overloaded on the right side, Giselle Thompson. So she has to do a better job of recognizing that, maybe getting in line instead of trying to go in centrally where all of Utah's numbers were.
0: Off the goal kick. Ball can be settled down by Shores, but Delzer, as she gets a ball on it, tried to cross it back in front for Lacasse, and Angel City able to intercept that ball. Or else that would have been a great opportunity for Utah. Here's Angel City on a counter. Thompson, right side of the area. Her left foot, shot, and a leaping save with the right hand from McGlynn. Keeps it 1-0 Angel City in the 45th.
1: And that's how you attack if you're Giselle Thompson. You smell blood in the water, and you just cut it. You have 1v1. You cut it to your left. Great job. Great shot, but an excellent save by Mandy McGlynn, because that ball was making its way towards the back post and the back of the net for Giselle Thompson.
0: It's another corner kick presented by Cedars-Sinai. Third of the match for Angel City. It'll come from the far side. That means Mandy McGlynn, the keeper, will look to her right. Here's a service ball in from Centenor. In swinger, one-handed fist punch by McGlynn. Comes to the right side of the area. Now Chalufia She made some contact with Robideau, rather, who is slow to get up, writhing around in pain. And so it'll be Utah's possession, and a yellow card is handed out to Chalufia. Didn't see the initial contact that was made. And I beg your pardon, that is, in fact, Lacasse.
1: Yeah, it's a clearance from McGlynn, a punch away, and Priska Chalufia is just trying to get positioning on Lacasse. What appears to be an elbow to the upper body, so an elbow towards the neck area of Lacasse. So I believe now, looking back at it, it is the right call. So Priska Chalufia gets a yellow card here. Utah will reset with a free kick. And Lacasse probably pleading her case here, asking why this is not a red card, but I think she sells it really well for Utah, but that's what they're going to do. They're going to try to muck this game up, try to make it choppy. They're going to go down in situations and scenarios like that for Angel City. You have to remain focused on the way and style you want to play, regardless of the numbers that Utah has.
0: 8 minutes of added time here at the end of the first half. We're in the 47th, 1-0 Angel City after the yellow card against Chalufia. We saw a great look from Giselle Thompson moments ago, and I was wondering, Tracy, you know, we've seen Angel City be pretty patient and methodical, just forming this arc around Utah's 18. I understand if you're maybe only up one, but up two, why not just take the ball and go?
1: Yeah, you have to be aggressive. You cannot just kind of wait for to see what Utah is going to do, because they're going to bunker it in defensively. So for Angel City, it's got to be ball movement quickly. It's got to be movement from players making runs, forcing Utah to have to make decisions. Do I go with the run, or do I stay in my, you know, shape defensively to make sure that the center of the goal is covered? So right now, I feel like just a little bit too slow in terms of rhythm from Angel City. They've got to pick the pace up in the attacking third. That last chance from Giselle Thompson, I love, because she was decisive. She was quick. She said, okay, I have one player to beat. I'm going to take her on. And that's how you create goals in this scenario.
0: Angel City, a throw-in breaking out of their defensive third. They get it toward midfield, and then coming forward, Delfava, the captain, just clears it all the way back, and it's off the end line for an Angel City goal kick. Entering the 49th minute, again, 8 minutes of added time here at the end of the first half, 1-0 Angel City. And Angel City off the goal kick, they'll just be able to dribble all the way to midfield. Sams, a long diagonal ball, catches Shores, left of the area, her cross in, Thompson trying to get on the other end of it. But she was shielded away quite well by Robideau. It's off for a Utah goal kick.
1: Yeah, and I would like to see Shores be a little bit more selective. In terms of the final ball that you're going to play, that's a ball that probably doesn't have a lot of chance to make its way to find Giselle Thompson. It's a good idea there. Great defensive work from Utah to make sure that's covered. But can you just get in line, make Utah have to face their own goal? And then you have plenty of numbers in the box to flood it, to cut it back then, because the space will be in front of the back line, the bunker for Utah.
0: Goal kick for Mandy McGlynn, a far side of the midfield line as Utah attacks right to left. All battled for here in the center circle, and it's Narumi evading Thompson, getting some possession here for Utah, but too many pink shirts are there. Jan's daughter and company able to cycle it back for Sarah Gordon. Back line will now advance it towards the midfield line, get it across for the right back, Savvy King, jogging along at near side touchline. Angel City going left to right. We're in the 50th, 1-0 Angel City. Inching forward. Now here's Thompson, just off the right corner of the area, retreats it for Sams, right up center, slides it along the grass for Gordon, the left center back. Give and go there with Jan's daughter, just to reset, left of center, middle of the Utah half here are the center backs. It's Sams going out wide right. Thompson started to make a run in, but Robideau is right there. Sams inching forward to the final third, now given out wide right of the area for King. Right back for Thompson. It's kind of what Angel City's been doing, passing around the horn just outside the 18. Pushed forward. Jan's daughter gets it out wide for Shores. Centnor, left corner of the area. Her penalty kick goal, the difference. Tried to feather it on through, but it caught the foot of Mina Tanaka of Utah. She clears it across the far side touchline. Neutral third throw-in for Angel City in the 51st.
1: Yeah, and all eight players, of course, from Utah back behind the ball, defending

0: be on that last sequence.
1: Jansdottir setting up for a long throw in. Doesn't have a ton of real estate off that far side touchline with the ad ribbon, but it's thrown in. Delzer gets the header back for Jansdottir, carrying left to the 18. Delzer a deflection. It's off the left byline. Corner kick presented by Cedar Sinai for Angel City here on the 52nd.
0: And I would like to see Angel City opt to send a ball in here. This is a corner kick opportunity that they haven't been threatening on so far this match. It got numbers up, so it becomes maybe not the first ball, and winning the first ball is going to be the second ball because all of Utah's defenders will be in compact inside the 6/18, so that second ball popping out will be an opportunity for Angel City.
1: Far side corner. To the right of the keeper, here's Centaur's in-swinger toward the top of the six. It's beyond Gordon, beyond everybody for that matter, and it rolls off the near side touchline. Utah will have a throw-in, four corner kicks, and I can't remember the first one off the top of my head. I know the most recent three have not resulted in anything.
0: Yeah, and I feel like if you're Angel City, why is Sarah Gordon your target there? Why are you going to Sarah Gordon, who doesn't have a goal in the all of the years that she's played in the NWSL? You got to start to pick out your targets, know exactly who you're trying to hit and deliver.
1: And no goals for Gordon in now 169 career appearances spanning 10 seasons.
0: No offense to Gordon. I know she probably can put the ball in the back of the net, but
1: eventually, right?
0: Go with the odds and the numbers and the statistics here. Find your goal scorers, the players out there are used to being in that position.
1: Delzer, a tackle of Shores, but Shores gets back on it. Cross from the left byline. Chalufia, a header over the bar and off for a goal kick. And that will do it for the first half. We had 8 minutes of added time. Angel City playing the bulk of that first half with an 11-9 player advantage. They have a 1-0 lead. Definitely would have liked a little bit more for Angel City, but given what's at stake in the grand scheme, playoff picture, there's a lot to like for Angel City after those first 45 plus.
0: Absolutely. I mean, you're two players up. You couldn't probably ask for much more than that. You have a one goal lead going into the break at halftime, but I think Leif Smerud, the interim head coach for Angel City, will probably give them and offer some ideas of ways that they can break down this low block of eight field players remaining for Utah in the second half.
1: Oh, we will step aside. What a wild first half in Sandy, Utah. Two red cards against the Utah Royals. One of them occurring in the box to set up Ali Centaur. And for the third consecutive game, it is Centaur bearing one from the spot. After 45 minutes, it's Angel City 1, Utah 0. You're listening to Angel City FC on the iHeart Radio Network.
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1: Halftime. More Angel City FC action is on the way. But first, Tracy Bailey and Isaac Lohenkron.
2: Nick Hope in for Isaac Lohenkron on this Sunday afternoon turned evening alongside Tracy Bailey and Angel City with a chance to get itself in playoff positioning with the result tonight. Well on their way to doing just that, a 1-0 lead at Utah in a first half that had things that I've never seen before, Tracy, and it sounds like you've never seen before either. Two red cards in the span of 13 minutes against Utah. Paige Cronin, one of their outside backs, denying a clear goal-scoring opportunity of Prisca Chalufia, who was starting tonight, back in the starting lineup this evening. And then, a little bit later, Anna Tejada with a red card. Some sort of contact. It was really hard to see on replay with Svendis Jansdottir, but apparently Matthew Corrigan, our referee, and the VAR referee, able to see enough to give a red card. That sets up the penalty kick for Ali Sentnor, who converts one for the third consecutive game, and then Angel City with all kinds of offense. So where do you even begin to kind of sum up what we saw? Because right from the jump, Utah had established themselves well in those opening 10 minutes, and then beginning with the red card in the 11th to Cronin, everything flipped.
3: You're right. And it was one long ball in behind, and it was the foul on Prisca Chalufia that got it going for Angel City. But yeah, I don't even know where to start in that first half. I feel like Utah, though, did a really good job of just making it difficult for Angel City. They went a player down, but you felt like the crowd was kind of giving them some energy to stay in the game. And then it's two players down, and then it's like, okay, what do we do at this point? And they're bunkering in. They're making it hard for Angel City, and that's all you can ask for if you're Utah. Just make it difficult. They're going to, you know, try to muck the game up, as I said, in the first half a little bit. But for Angel City, it's now about composure. How do you remain composed and stick to the game plan that you had? Although now you have to face nine players.
2: Is that even relevant at this point?
3: It is. It still is attacking-wise offensively, because Angel City has an established identity in the way that they want to attack. And I feel like, yes, Utah's going to defend a little bit differently. But for Angel City, that shouldn't change or alter the way that you want to attack. So we have seen them have a little difficulty in moving the ball quickly to switch the field. And that's allowing Utah to kind of say, okay, we're just going to sit in this shell, this defensive shape, and make it difficult for you to play through the 18. You can do what you want with the ball on the outside, but once you get near the 18, we're going to defend for our lives. And that's what they've been doing so far in this first half.
2: There were a couple great looks. You had Karina Laguerre hit the crossbar, a chance to make it 2-0. Giselle Thompson had a ball that was headed upper 90 to the left corner that Mandy McGlynn had to leap out of her boots to go get with her right mitt. Those were really the two grade A chances after the penalty and after the second red card, where, man, if you get one of those, you're feeling great. And it does feel like there should have been a little bit more in terms of trying to get that second goal. And so I assume that is the task now for Leif Smarud to figure out, okay, how do we approach this? Because you don't practice being up two in a match. You don't expect to be in that position. And so on the one hand, maybe things are simpler for Utah and more complicated for Angel City.
3: And that's what it felt like, right? After they went two players up, it almost felt like the pressure was on Angel City to have to get a goal quickly, because they should be scoring in this situation. So I feel like interim head coach Leif Smarud is really good at the mental piece and making it seem like, you know, Angel City has an easy task at hand. So I have a feeling coming out of this break, they're going to come out and be on fire. If I, you know, kind of predict anything from this halftime time, that Leif Smarud will have a chance to discuss ways that Angel City can attack this low bunker, this shell of a defense against Utah, because obviously they're going to have the ball, right? We look at the stats, possession was 72% to 28% for Utah. So they're going to have the ball. So when and where can you pull Utah out of the shell? Well, it's quick ball movement. It's runs throughout, you know, the attack, right? The top four are going to have to make runs and have to be a little bit deceptive, have to be creative. And then it's almost that second pass. So the second wave runners. So if you get in line, you're not going to cross it maybe to the usual suspects. You cut it back and look for the midfielders making that late run into the box. So you have to have a little bit more creativity in the way you want to attack. But generally speaking, the way that Angel City wants to attack, they have to have that same mentality.
2: There was one avenue or that I was seeing, and I'm curious to get your thoughts, because Utah wouldn't just sit back if there was, say, a neutral third throw-in for Angel City. They would bring Narumi, Tanaka forward, try to make Angel City work a little bit. And I felt like it was off of those opportunities that Angel City had their best looks. When they could just go quickly, the defense is a little more stretched out. It was when things got condensed that the creativity you're looking for wasn't there.
3: You're right. You're absolutely right. And there were moments when we saw three or four players for Utah have to go up to the midline, where, you know, that then pulls you out of their shape. And then Angel City did a good job later in that second half of recognizing those moments. They went more direct to find Jansdotter. There was an opportunity there that got laid off by Jansdotter to Shores in behind. And it was just that final ball was off by Shores. But that was the right idea. There was a lot more space, a lot more opportunities to have passing lanes, because once they're condensed and in that shell, it's going to be so tough and difficult to find passing lanes in those scenarios for Angel City. So, yeah, maybe at times you have to pull the ball back and force Utah to have to kind of step up to you at the midfield line.
2: Of course, there was that other opportunity where you had Jansdotter and Chalufia running in behind the defense. Jansdotter feeding Chalufia, but she was offside, was going to have a tap-in goal. But that was really the best look since the penalty kick from Centnor. For Angel City to double its lead. They have to settle for a 1-0 break, 1-0 lead at the break for the time being. We'll step aside. When we come back, we'll get you some more of the numbers and get you ready for the second half from Sandy, Utah. It's Angel City 1, Utah 0. 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
2: 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Second half soccer underway from Utah, and Utah had the opening touch, and they just immediately clear it off Angel City's back line. Sub for Utah, Madison Hammond replaces Chloe Lacasse. That substitution presented by Sprouts Farmers Market. Taylor Suarez is on for Prisca Chalufia for Angel City out of halftime. 1-0 Angel City, two red cards against Utah in the first half. Centnor from the spot in the 26th. That's the difference. Angel City had their chances to add to its lead. And even if they don't score, they're going to have all the possession here in the second half. Nick Cope in for Isaac Lohenkron today, joined by Tracy Bailey. And Angel City, if this scoreline holds, They will be in a tie for six with North Carolina with five matches to play. Currently a point back of eight. This one feathered in front and a goal. Taylor Suarez

0: it again. She scored 21 seconds into the match 4 days ago. And now here on this Sunday, Suarez, with just a one-time punch with her left foot, scores a little more than a minute into the second half. 2-0 Angel City, just like that.
1: Well, and that's exactly what you want if you're Angel City coming out of that halftime break. I felt like Taylor Suarez, maybe Myra News, two players that are incredibly creative. So what this game is calling for is some of that creativity. And it's a good ball out to Giselle Thompson. Giselle Thompson sees the run come from Suarez. But what I love about the run from Suarez, she's not typically just staying on the back post. She makes and darts her way towards that front post, gets to the ball first. And then at that point, it's just a classy one-touch finish into the back of the net. That's a way to come on to this game, have an impact immediately, once again, in back-to-back matches for Taylor Suarez.
0: Leif Smarud says that he has challenged Suarez on her output. She's so good at creating separation, a hard worker, has such a promising future. And she has turned into a super sub here in these last two matches. 2-0 Angel City, second half just underway here in the 48th. And so it takes some of the drama out of finding that second insurance goal to get one so quick.
1: Yeah, or some of the pressure, right?
0: Yes, exactly.
1: The pressure I felt like Angel City was feeling in that first half, and getting into the locker room proved to be fruitful. And as I mentioned, it was probably some confidence that Coach Leif Smarud instilled in this team, figuring out, you know, ideas of ways and how they can get it done. But I love the substitution, putting Taylor Suarez into this match, because this game is calling for some creativity. You have to be deceptive when teams are just kind of going into a shell or a bunker. Taylor Suarez has all kinds of creativity oozing out of her.
0: It was set up by Giselle Thompson, had the cross from the right side of the area. Now here's a leading ball. Evelyn Shores, left side of the area, crossing in front, and just missed its intended target. It's off the end line. It was Thompson from the weak side. She was half a second late, or she would have had a one-timing goal herself.
1: Yeah, great ball in to find Evelyn Shores all alone by herself. And she just whips this cross in. It kind of takes a little bit of a short hop, maybe a little slip by Giselle Thompson. And they miss on that connection by a yard or so.
0: Goal kick for Utah entering the 50th minute. 2-0 Angel City. Serve to the far side of the neutral third. Utah attacking left to right, playing with nine red cards against a pair of their starters, Paige Cronin and Anna Tejada. Got a whistle and a foul going against Utah. Jan's daughter ended up on the deck. Lacasse frustrated. Hard to not be frustrated if you're Utah with how this match has transpired. They've had to wait 8 days to play this match, trying to defend their third place positioning in the NWSL table. They're trending. They will drop a spot to fourth place if this scoreline does hold. So free kick will be just off the right corner of the area a bit here for Angel City. In fact, they did move it back. So about 35-plus yards from goal here as Centnor serves it in. And it skips to the left side of the area. Shores into the mixer with her left foot. It's headed away by Utah, as Kaylee Real, one of the center backs, used her head to get it out of harm's way, at least for a moment. Thompson rolls it on back. It's Gordon, middle of the Utah half, playing it back out on the right touchline. Thompson saunters in. Little give and go with Centnor. Back to Sams and Gordon, the two center backs. They switch it, and it's Shores, moving into the left corner of the area. Leads it into the area. Jan's daughter trying to turn, get it short side, but she was blocked. And it's cleared out of there by Utah. Good bit of defending to deny Jan's daughter. I believe that was the captain, Kate Del Fava, getting in her way.
1: Yeah, and right now, players are matched up 1v1, so not the way you want to defend if you're Utah, but you have no choice at this point. So Angel City doing a good job of making dangerous runs.
0: Thompson, the right-footed shot, just missed the left post. She took it from just inside the 18-yard line on the right side of the area and buzzed that left post. Thompson having a very productive start to this second half.
1: Well, and that's what you want to see if you're Angel City. I felt like she hasn't, you know, gotten a lot of touches since this formation change. You feel like she's pressing forward or able to get forward with her positioning, moving her higher up on the field, but now starting to generate some offense in the attack here for Angel City.
0: By the way, looked like Centenor had a nutmeg of a pass to find Thompson before that shot. 2-0 Angel City here in the 52nd. Utah playing with nine. And Utah will get a free kick here just shy of midfield. Don't have the luxury of putting a ton of players forward for this, but the keeper, Mandy McGlynn, comes forward to handle it. The ball just a couple yards shy of midfield, left of the center circle. McGlynn serves it left side of the area. First touch was made by Sams for Angel City. Comes outside the area, is actually pushed back in by a backtracking Centenor, but is gathered in by Angel City in their own 18. Hit it out wide left for Shores. She goes in direct across midfield. Delfava volleys it down, picked up in the center circle by Narumi. Trying to go over the top, but beyond her intended target of Lacasse. It's gathered by keeper Angelina Anderson for Angel City, and they'll look to build once more as they attack right to left in the second half. Long run for Gordon, forward for Centenor, one-time pass outside left for Shores. Suarez across the middle. They get the switch off to the far side for Thompson. Inside to her left for Laguerre. Angel City in the final third now. Wide right, King, right-footed cross, nearly volleyed. Settled down by Shores, trying to get back onto her left foot. Centenor was offside. She has to let it roll off the end line for a goal kick. It was Centenor who leapt into the air, tried to go for the volley finish, did not strike it cleanly.
1: Yeah, and they kind of deflected over to Evelyn Shores. Shores is trying to look for Centenor on the return pass, but Centenor, understanding her positioning, was offside here, chooses to let the ball roll away from her.
0: 2-0 Angel City in the 54th. Teams met on May 2nd at BMO Stadium, a 1-0 Utah victory. Chloe Lacasse had the lone goal in that one. This one has had a much different script.
1: But interestingly enough, Angel City was the team that had the red card in that one. They go a player down and play the entire second half without Mayara Noose, who got the red card. So they were playing with 10 players in that match. So that's the only match Angel City has had a red card in. This one here started off the same, but just the other team getting the red card in Utah, and then the second red, and now it's all kinds of wacky.
0: Hey, Utah had one red card themselves throughout the course of the season to this point. Two in the span of 24 minutes to start this, or in the first 24 minutes of the first half. Angel City on the ball in their own half. Suarez, left side touchline, trying to break out here. Utah has bodies forward, trying to get a goal back. It's Tanaka moving into the middle of the pitch here. Edge of the final third, but not on the same page with Narumi. Tanaka wanted Narumi to make a forward run down the middle of the Angel City half, but Narumi held up. So Angel City retakes possession in their own half, a 2-0 lead entering the 56th.
1: And Emily Sams will just walk this ball up towards the center circle.
0: I've never seen two red cards on the same team before, and I've never seen center backs just walk the ball to the midfield line. Having to do a little bit more than that, though, to be fair to Utah. They are extending their front line more, just trying to do anything they can to try and get back into this match.
1: Yeah, and Tanaka is the high player for them, trying to just apply some pressure, because if she can find a way to get a turnover, that is the player you want with the ball at their feet for Utah.
0: Thompson on the triple, feathers one into the 18. One-timer just wide right. It was the left foot of a sliding Svendis Jansdotter down to her knees, got a piece of it, couldn't put it on target. Had Kate Delfava, the Utah center back, right on her tail, perhaps able to disrupt just enough. More service, though, from Thompson.
1: Yeah, and actually Delfava gets spun around here, facing with her back to goal. Jansdotter makes a darting run. The ball gets played in, and she's having to catch up, but doing a great job defensively. As you said, Nick, just doing enough to disrupt Jansdotter and what she's trying to do there.
0: It's interesting for Utah, I guess, at this point now with a two-goal lead, you have to sell out to try and find a goal. That goal from Suarez really changing things. They've had to abandon packing it in, and so that has really just further opened things up for Angel City in their attack.
1: Yeah, and of course what you want if you're Angel City, but not what you want if you're Utah, because it felt like as that first half continued on and they only were down, you know, with a one-goal deficit, they were starting to get a little bit more energy. It felt like the crowd was still behind him, but the more that Angel City can add to the scoreboard here, the less belief this Utah side will have. It'll take the crowd out of it. And of course, Angel City's doing, you know, most of the controlling of this game here, and that will continue to put them in the driver's seat.
0: Thompson and Suarez tag teaming for what you may be able to call a 47th minute kill shot in this one. Here's an interior run from Shore. She's got it just left of center. Edge of the final third, gets it out wide left of the area for Suarez. Dribbles into the area with a right-footed pass. It Shore is just trying to inch it forward. Denied by Del Fava. Long-range shot coming from Borges is gathered in by McGlynn. She's got it with her mitts at the midsection. Borges, not a real threatening shot there. Didn't strike it cleanly. Kind of floated into the keeper.
1: Yeah, and again, with numbers so compact centrally for Utah, Angel City's going to have to go out wide to be able to go back in to find those spaces centrally. Good job of Suarez recognizing that, making her run to the outside on that last sequence.
0: 58th minute, 2-0 Angel City. And it's cleared across midfield by Utah. Angel City forcing it back, but they lose it off the near side touchline after a couple of headers here on the left side of their formation. So a throw-in on the near side as Utah attacks left to right. Tatum Milazzo, fifth-year player, throwing it in. Delzer trying to break in off the touchline, able to evade a pair. Centenor backtracking, impedes her a little bit. Possession still held. Tanaka along this near side touchline. She's able to pass it away from a double team, but it's scooped up by Jan's daughter. And Angel City reorganizes. They come forward through the midfield toward the final third, right of center. It's given up for Thompson. She turns, faces goal, 30 yards away, right of center. Works it back for Sams. Switches, long diagonal ball is out of the reach of Centenor. And it's going to be a throw-in for Utah near side as they look to break out of their own end. 2-0 Angel City entering the 60th minute.
1: Yeah, and as that last sequence gets away from Angel City, I would like to see Giselle Thompson in that situation continue to take the ball and drive at this Utah back line. Utah finally getting pulled a little bit out of their shape. Angel City had the opportunity, I felt like, to continue to push towards goal with Giselle Thompson. And she chose to kind of turn back and go towards her own goal.
0: Angel City unbeaten in their last four and trending to make it unbeaten in five consecutive matches. 2-0 lead with a half an hour to play. Suarez couldn't lead a run there for Shores. It was blocked by Utah, regathered by Borges. Feed Centenor to her right. It is Laguerre, a long ball on the deck, is scooped up by the keeper, McGlynn. Yeah. Now Laguerre from about 25-plus yards out there.
1: The right idea from Laguerre to take that shot, but just took too many touches to get that shot off. And that allows the defense to shift to make it really easy to read for McGlynn.
0: McGlynn serves one toward the center circle, skips past Delzer, and allows Angel City to gather possession once again. Possession about three quarters in favor of Angel City. No surprise, Utah playing with nine. Served into the box, got tangled up there in the feet of Suarez. Utah just knocks it to the far side here in the final third, and it's off the end line. Last touch by Angel City. It'll be a goal kick for Utah. Savvy King over there unable to keep it in as she worked against Robideau. Looks like Angel City wants to get ready to make a couple of changes. Not coming onto the pitch just yet. It looks like Utah will make some subs as well.
1: Some changes and some notes.
0: Yeah, Sam's Sam's is holding a piece of paper and telling people where to go and what to do. It does appear we will see Borges and Gordon exit. And it will be Myara Noose coming on. The leading goal scorer for Angel City.
1: Bring in Riley Tiernan on as well as Noose. So those are two offensive attacking players, not like for like. We saw Sarah Gordon go out. Not sure who the other player is for Angel City coming
0: Borges.
1: Out. Borges. So two defensive-minded players for two offensive-minded players, but I like it. I like that from Leif Smerud. Hey, let's put some attackers on in this situation where they should find some success and hopefully get more players, you know, in that attacking rhythm with some momentum into this tough stretch for Angel City where you're going on the road four games in a row. So three more games after this one. You want to get as many players feeling it as you can attacking.
0: Sentinor top of the arc. It buzzes the tower there. That one just cleared the crossbar. Watched by McGlynn. Goal kick to Utah. 2-0 Angel City in the 63rd. Utah making a slew of changes as well. Brecken Mozingo, Madison Hammond, and Kiana Palacios all entering. Lacasse, Narumi, and Delzer all exiting. So a lot of the offensive-minded players for Utah exiting at that last opportunity. Those substitutions, by the way, presented by Sprouts Farmers Market. Back it comes near side in the Angel City half, and Savvy King just has to clear it off. Had a little bit of pressure on her. So it'll be thrown in here by Tatum Milazzo. An attacking half thrown for Utah. Those have been tough to come by. Throws it in at Mozingo, who's along this right side touchline. Angel City just foots it off. And so now the throw in from Milazzo will come about midway between the center line and the end line here in the Angel City half. Off the throw in, Angel City does gather possession. King working along with Shores, but Shores not on the same page there, and it's off the near side, and now a throw-in for Utah here in the final third. An opportunity. It's so tough to come by. It's into Mozingo. A nutmeg pass cuts through the legs of Shores, but it's off the end line for a goal kick. She's trying to pass it to herself there. Mozingo run around Shores and get to it, maybe get a cross off. Too much pace, though, on the attempt. Goal kick for Angelina Anderson and Angel City in the 65th.
1: And with Sarah Gordon going out, I was curious to see, you know, what that note maybe said to Emily Sams from Leif Smerud. And it looks like they're continuing to be in a four-back for Angel City defensively. So they'll have Evelyn Shores as left back. Move Savvy King to left center back. Then you have Emily Sams right center back. And then they drop Giselle Thompson back to the right back position.
0: Oh, Thompson has been very active on that right wing in this second half. And I suppose with a two-goal lead and a two-player advantage, why not just get a little more stability there at that position? Laguerre spinning around in the center circle, passes it away from Hammond, but a foul is called. A little bit of a delayed whistle there from referee Matthew Corrigan, again, allowing play to continue. Hammond, who of course spent the last four seasons with Angel City, whistled for the foul.
1: Well, and I think also coming into this match, you know, you have to remember Angel City, they have had a tough stretch or a compact stretch of days where they've had a lot of games. So 10 games, this is their third match in 10 days. So this has given Angel City the ability to give some players that much needed rest. And they're at Utah. They're playing in altitude. And if you know, you know, it's really tough to play in altitude as a player, especially on that last game of that 10-day stretch where you have three matches. So this is the best case scenario for Angel City, getting players on with fresh legs, getting the tired legs off that have had and logged a lot of miles for you.
0: So coming into the match, things going against Angel City, given how you detailed the stretch of matches, and then Utah having a full week off in between matches. But within this match, everything, of course, has gone Angel City's way. 2-0. And Utah playing with nine. We're in the 67th. Thompson at right back. Far side of the Angel City half. They're attacking right to left. They switch it to the left side of the formation for Evelyn Shores. Leading ball for Suarez. Carries it toward the final third. She's into the area. Shores working onto her right foot. Gets it middle. Takes the shot. One hops in to Mandy McGlynn.
1: Yeah, and the right idea there from Suarez. She had the green in front of her with the quick switch of the field by Angel City, and it's attack. It's attack from there, attack-minded. She's attacking the goal, cuts it back to her right.
0: And here's a turnover. Jan's daughter takes it away, wanders in, and scores from just inside the 18-yard line. Jan's daughter picked the pocket of a defender, slots it low right to tack on another. 3-0 Angel City as we enter the 68th minute.
1: Yeah, and a casual celebration from Jan's daughter. We're used to seeing her let her emotions out with her goal scores or goals that she's able to score. But on this one, she does the work defensively and is rewarded offensively by finding the back of the net. And once she's picking the pocket of Milazzo, it's pretty systematic from there. It's seagull, finish goal. Ball into the back of the net for Jan's daughter.
0: And Milazzo just looked gassed. She tried to get just a simple pass to her outside back, and Jan's daughter just got a foot in there, had momentum going towards goal. And I think Jan's daughter, in reference to her celebration at this point, it's almost like practice for Angel City. It's a good position to be in at this point in the year. And now here's Centenor flooding forward. She's got four teammates with her. Leads it for Suarez. Left side of the area. Trying to feather it back across. It's blocked off by Del Fava, preventing another chance on goal. But it will be, let's see, did this get off for a throw-in or a corner kick? Looks like a throw-in here right next to the corner flag for Angel City.
1: And for Suarez, probably the right idea there to try to beat Jan's daughter, but I want her to continue to be aggressive, especially in a game of this nature where you have numbers up, you scored a goal this game and the last game, so continue to be aggressive.
0: Cycle back for King on the left side of the formation, back to the center back in Sams. Midpoint of the Utah half, Angel City has scored three goals for the third consecutive match. Lazy pass. It's pounced by King as Utah was trying to break out. Now given forward. Here's Tiernan. Right of center. Tiernan making a run and a shot that is high and wide to the right. A little bit off balance as she turned and fired from just beyond the right corner of the area. 3-0 Angel City in the 70th. Goal kick to Utah as they play with nine. Riley Tiernan in her second season. Of course, nominated for NWSL Rookie of the Year last year when she led all rookies with eight goals. Trying to get in on the fun here today. It was 1-0 at halftime, but Suarez and Jan's daughter have scored here in the second half to give Angel City a comfortable cushion. Yellow card has been handed out here against Allie Centenor. Went sliding down to try to break up a play and maybe got the cleats a little elevated there.
1: Well, yeah, and for Angel City, you know, at this point in the game, you have it under your control. You're up 3-0 here. Now you have to have some standards to continue to see this game out. Actually, on the replay, it looks like she might have slipped a little bit as she was going in to challenge. Seen a couple of players slip here today.
0: Natural grass surface, of course, in Utah. This one headed into the area of Angel City, but thanks to Evelyn Shores, they're able to then get that second touch and head it out. Force a throw in near side. Utah attacking left to right. They've got possession here in the Angel City half. That's been very challenging to come by, and they're offside here. Milazzo a little bit behind. Savvy King here working along the right side of their formation, trying to get into that final third. And it's just been that kind of day for Utah. 3-0 Angel City in the 72nd. Trying to work up the right side through Giselle Thompson. Sees a dark shirt in front of her and will pass it around the horn. They'll switch it around to the left side. Across the midfield line, it's Suarez. Goes back onto the other side of that midfield stripe. Shores will walk it back into the Utah half to Suarez now. And now she'll dribble. Surveys inside. It gives it up for the center back, King. To her fellow center back, Sams, to her right. Further right for Thompson. Trying to get it toward that final third now along that far side touchline. Kiernan passing forward. First touch for Noose trying to turn. And it's going to be a goal kick. She got tackled there as she tried to make a cross back into the middle. It's off the end line. Last touch by Noose. Goal kick for Utah.
1: Yeah, really good defensive play by Utah there as Myara Noose was trying to get in behind.
0: That looks like that'll be it for Jan's daughter, and Claire Emsley will come on. The substitution presented by Sprouts Farmers Market. So a luxury here for Angel City and Leif Smarud to, as you said, get some players some extra rest here on this one. We're in the 73rd now. Off the ensuing goal kick, Emsley in there, working against her former teammate in Hammond in Utah, and Hammond able to get it going forward. And now here is a foul as it was carried forward by Utah into the Angel City half. And a foul will give a free kick to Utah from a really advantageous position given what hand they have been dealt for the bulk of this match. It'll be about 30 yards out. And Mozingo getting ready for the free kick.
1: Yeah, Riley Tiernan trying to disrupt the play of Utah. Clear foul from behind.
0: And that was Tanaka. Now Mozingo wide left, serving into the box. Tanaka trying to get ahead on it. Angel City got the second touch. Emsley gets her left boot, clears it off the near side touchline. Throw in Utah coming right on the edge of the final third.
1: Well, and for Angel City, they have to understand that this is the only way, really, that Utah is going to be dangerous with these set pieces. So they have to really challenge themselves. I feel like they probably were disappointed to let Seattle.
0: Oh, and here's a casual play on the back line. Tanaka moving in was at the near side of the six. She was offside, so it's all for moot. And perhaps that's why Sams and King were a little bit casual in front of goal there. They knew Tanaka was offside, but she got that ball right at the near post and just missed it. And she was trying to sell a foul as well.
1: And it almost appeared as if Angelina Anderson was kind of yelling at her defensive units and Emily Sams saying, you know, trying to get them in the right position. Sams was casual saying, explaining, hey, I saw the flag go up, so that's why I stopped.
0: I got you, keeper. Don't worry. Don't worry.
1: I saw what was coming. Sometimes that whistle comes a little bit late, though.
0: And you would love, especially for Anderson, you want to keep this clean sheet for
1: sure.
0: Absolutely. Utah look at a counter here, and they'll play it up the left flank, across in, and it's over the intended target. And regathered here on the near side by Hammond. Near the corner flag, retreats it for Milazzo. Back for Hammond. Gets it for Mozingo, right side of the area. Takes a shot, and Anderson is forced to make a second half save. Little small jump into the air as she gloves it above her head.
1: Yeah, and actually had to jump a little bit backwards, which I was surprised she was able to keep that ball in her gloves, didn't punch it over the crossbar because her momentum was going backwards. A great job by Angelina Anderson. Probably not enough pace on that shot to force her to have to do that.
0: Three nil Angel City. We're into the 76th. Utah has been able to get the ball into the Angel City half a little bit more in this second half than they did in the first half. They've opened up their shape. Once Angel City got a multiple goal lead. Angel City tried to hook up with Suarez up the left flank, but it was beyond her. Now off the ensuing Utah throw-in. It is Shores carrying it to left byline. She's boxed out well, though, by Del Fava. Gets to the ball, and a right-footed clearance gets it back to midfield, where Angel City will regather possession. King, and Sam's awaiting. Thompson there as well. The ball passed through the center circle, left to right. Thompson onto the far side. That's Emslie. Rotated back for Thompson. A modest press there from Utah, forcing the back line about 10 yards into the Angel City half, but still carrying possession.
1: Those fresh legs of Palacios and Mozingo really leading the charge of trying to employ some kind of pressure on Angel City.
0: But a 3-0 lead for Angel City. They can play with a lot of confidence and with next to no pressure. Into the 77th now. Utah has been playing with 9 since the 24th minute. They were playing with 10 since the 11th, then added a second red card 13 minutes later. Crowd in Utah urging on their side as Suarez rolls it back to the center circle for Sams. Gets it out wide for Thompson, just into the attacking half. And if you're Angel City, there's absolutely no urgency. You've got a 3-0 lead. You're holding the ball in the neutral third. And finally, Tanaka starts to chase the ball a little bit and force it outside to Thompson, or else I think King and Sams might just stand here in the center circle and pass it back and forth.
1: And why not? But hey, if I'm an attacking player coming onto this field in Suarez / Riley Tiernan or Mayara News, I want the ball. In this game, this type of game, I want the ball. I want to try to score a goal here for my side.
0: Emslie trying to lead Thompson into the right side of the area, shielded away by Robineau, who clears it off the far side and actually caught a piece of Thompson, so it'll be a Utah throw-in as they will look to break out of their own end. Angel City set to make a change here in the 79th. Neely Martin is on for Ali Centenor. The substitution presented by Sprouts Farmers Market. Martin, the 28-year-old, in her sixth NWSL season. So Centenor, her day is done. The goal that, as it stands now, would count as the game winner, that penalty kick goal in the 26th. She has been money from the spot now, 3-for-3 on the season, all coming in the last three matches. Palacios and Sams on her backside is able to just get her foot in there and push it off the far side touchline. That was interesting. Yeah. Sams was sitting down with the ball at her feet for about 5 seconds, and Palacios couldn't get it away. But Utah will have a throw-in here in the Angel City half far side, attacking left to right.
1: Actually, you're usually not allowed to play on the ground there. It's a dangerous play. So the referee allowing Sams to kick out the ball from a sitting position.
0: Here's Mozingo, left byline and crossing nobody home. It skips all the way through the 18, comes out the near side of it, picked up by Milazzo and has to retreat it back towards the neutral third. Del Fava is there, gives it all the way back now for the keeper, McGlynn, who's just shy of the center circle. Plays it through the middle. That's Hammond trying to evade Laguerre. Got it going forward for Tanaka, left of center, now out wide to left. And now a leading ball for Mozingo to the left byline. She is shielded away by Sams. Sams again down onto the deck. Mozingo holding it at the left byline. Passes it back out the top of the 18. Hammond is waiting there. Plays it out wide left. That's Robineau trying to bake down Emslie. Left-footed service is deflected down by Milazzo and cleared out by Angel City. And in fact, Milazzo on the follow-through of her attempt wiped out King. It's a foul and a yellow card against her, and Angel City will have the free kick.
1: Well, I know the crowd doesn't like it, but it was absolutely a dangerous play from Tatum Milazzo trying to make a play on the ball as Savvy King cleared the ball away. It's cleats up into the shin of Savvy King well after the ball was away from King.
0: Milazzo, who came into the match once Cronin got the red card in the 11th, she's booked in the 81st. Three-nil Angel City. Centnor in the 26th, Suarez in the 47th, Jan's daughter in the 67th. And we've loved how this match has transpired, but cannot help but think, what would this match have looked like if both teams were at even strength here? Because Utah played a very strong first 10 minutes.
1: Yeah, a lot different, I'll tell you that.
0: Needless to say.
1: Yeah, short answer, not a lot different. But for Angel City, I think, you know, if you could have scripted a game up the way that you wanted it to go, it couldn't have been a better script for Angel City, because we talked about and we mentioned the workload coming in. This is
0: exactly
1: the third game of a 10-day stretch where you have had three games. So last game of that stretch, and you've got tired legs, you're on the road here, you got a tough stretch in front of you. What this affords you with the luxury of only having to face nine players on the opposition is to be able to rest a lot of these players, because you got big games coming up ahead of you as you continue to push for that playoff spot.
0: Yeah, I think that's a huge part of it, just the workload for this team, and then also the significance of 3 points.
1: Yes.
0: Taking you from ninth place in the table to a tie for sixth. So, not just in this match things working for Angel City, but really all weekend with the three teams in front of them all taking losses.
1: I feel like we're owed a little bit of that, though. Over the years for Angel City, it seems like you know, didn't go their way, whether it were VAR or penalties taking points away, as the playoff race was so tight with, you know, violations for using money or funds, you know, for childcare. So, I mean, it's been kind of a wild ride for Angel City just in trying to make that playoff push and run. So I feel like Angel City fans and this Angel City club is due for a little bit of karma.
0: And of course, with what lies ahead for Angel City, you'll more than take the 3 points any way you can get them, as Miyabi subs on for Milazzo for Utah, the sub presented by Sprouts Farmers Market. But second place Washington and first place Gotham, those are your next two matches, both on the road.
1: Oh, and then you play Denver, right, who's kind of hunting still for that playoff spot, but that is an incredibly hard place to play, where they have drawn tremendous numbers in Denver in their first season in the NWSL. So once again, at altitude for Angel City, this will be a good test for them here at Utah.
0: Here's Tanaka getting a foot on it, and from 40 yards, gives it a go and missed it well to the left. Ball just found her in the middle of the Angel City half, and well, she nearly scored on a ball like that in the first half when Anderson was a bit off her line. Lots happened since that one in the first few minutes.
1: Yeah, and if there's a player to do it, it's going to be Tanaka for Utah. A player that, you know, has led this team in goal scoring, but her ability on the ball is just second to none.
0: 3-0 Angel City. We're into the 85th. Can't imagine we'll have very much stoppage time here at the end of this one. Angel City in no hurry here, and now Shores will go in direct, looking for Noose, and first touch made by Delfava of Utah. It's toward the neutral third. Utah bangs it on past the center circle, out of the reach of Tanaka. Angel City will regather possession in their own half. It's held by Emily Sams in her first year with Angel City after three with Orlando. Sams also part of the U.S.'s gold medal winning team in Paris. A little bit of a press here from Utah as Angel City look to go up the left side of the formation. They'll give a touchback for Anderson to reset. Now we'll try the right side. Thompson is there, right touch line, edge of the neutral third. Rolls it on back for King. Sam's walking forward. And at this point, kind of just playing out the string here as we're in the 86th.
1: By walking, you mean walking. I mean, that's literally what is happening.
0: As sometimes, you know, in sports, we might describe walking as a saunter.
1: Yes.
0: You know, relative to the pace of play. But, yeah, lots of legitimate walking from Angel City's back line in this one. They've been afforded that luxury.
1: Well, and another interesting wrinkle in this is that Utah, you know, yes, they are in good position to make the playoffs, but they're trying to remain in the top four because those first four seeds at the finish of the regular season get home field advantage in the playoffs. So for Utah, maybe perhaps their sights are set on that goal differential a little bit, just trying not to concede any more goals in this one, maybe not pressing forward to get goals themselves. So that is allowing Angel City to literally walk the ball up to the midfield stripe.
0: And they're dead even with Portland. Current live table, Portland and Utah each with 42 points and each plus 8 on the goal differential as this one gets off the right side end line for Angel City, trying to hook up with Riley Tiernan. Goal kick to Utah, 3-0 Angel City in the 87th. And guess what? Suddenly, Angel City is also in the mix as well because they're only 3 points back of Portland and Utah.
1: And had Portland lost, they would have been right now in fifth position. So Angel City with the win here.
0: Yes.
1: So everything really going Angel City's way except for that Portland win, which has propelled them at the end of this one into that tie.
0: Oh, you get... you get three other losses. You get two red cards going in your favor.
1: I mean, who would have thought?
0: That would have been extremely greedy if the Portland result was also in Angel City's favor. 88th minute. Chase from Thompson here to get it into the final third. And Delfava gets her left foot on it, just clears it off the far side. It'll be a final third throw-in here for Angel City as we approach the 89th minute. A penalty kick goal from Centenor in the first half and two goals in the second half from Suarez and Jan's daughter. Foul here as the ball was placed at the feet of Emsley and her former teammate Madison Hammond fouled her. So it's a free kick just off the touchline and about 20 yards off the end line. So a very sharp angle to goal here.
1: Yeah, this is great by Claire Emsley. You want to get involved. As I mentioned, some of these attacking players for Angel City that haven't necessarily found the back of the net a lot this season is Claire Emsley. She made her way back from maternity leave after having her son, Jamie. So trying to get back in that goal-scoring rhythm. So Claire Emsley, Riley Tiernan, some of those players that want to see if they can have their imprint on this game here by finding the back of the net for Angel City.
0: Here's Suarez off the free kick, top of the 18. They played it short. She rolls it left for Shores. Back for Suarez, top of the arc, right-footed strike, and paddled away off the end line by Mandy McGlynn, or else Suarez would have had herself a brace.
1: And why not? Why not go for this if you're Taylor Suarez? You are coming into this one with some attacking rhythm and momentum. You score a goal minute, what, and a half after entering this game. I love the aggressive nature here to go for this shot. She has a nice touch to set up the shot, got some separation from Mozingo from Utah, and forces Mandy McGlynn to have to come up with a really good save here.
0: McGlynn was fully horizontal for the second time in this match. If she doesn't make that save and then the one of Thompson in the first half, this is potentially 5-0 Angel City. In the 90th minute, they played the corner short. Now they'll serve it in. A glancing header skips on into the mitts. It was Angel City able to put one on there, but the mitts of McGlynn glove it. I believe that was Sams who had the glancing header. We will have 2 minutes of added time here at the end of this one. We're into the 91st. Giselle Thompson now on the left side of the formation, carries it in the Utah half near the left touchline, slides it on back for King, and now Sams in the center circle. Sams ahead and to her right. Jogging forward, it's Suarez. Leading ball for Kiernan, right of the area. Bluffs the cross, cuts it left. Down to the right corner of the area. It's footed in the direction of Laguerre. Utah gets a mini clearance. Back over on that far side touchline. Serve to the top of the box and footed away by Utah. Noose, the intended target there. A second half sub. Noose, who had started last match, coming off the bench in this one. Thompson plays it inside. Laguerre sends it on back for King. Center backs are just behind the midfield line here for Angel City. They have just entered the 92nd and told we will have just a minimum of 2 minutes added time.

0: their opportunities tonight. They get 3 points on the road at Utah, and they are now tied for sixth place in playoff position. And they're now unbeaten in five consecutive matches. Four of those are wins.
1: Yeah, dominant performance here. And I think to be expected considering what happened to Utah with two red cards. Angel City goes two players up after the 24th minute. And they just took the game away from Utah at that point. They were in control when, you know, were able to get three goals here in this one. And really nothing too threatening coming from Utah with only nine players.
0: Two red cards in the first half against Utah. Centnor, a penalty kick goal in the first half for Angel City. Then it was Suarez and Jan's daughter in the second half. And Angel City cruises comfortably to the finish line to get themselves in playoff position with just five matches to go in the regular season. We'll step aside. Coming up next, we will have our post-game show, get you the play of the match, the player of the match, and get you ready for match day coming up next Saturday against the second place team, Washington Spirit. All that still to come. Once again, the final score in Sandy, Utah. Angel City 3, Utah Royals 0. 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
0: Angel City gets 3 points on the road, and they are now tied for six in the NWSL table. Nick Cope in for Isaac Lowenkroff today, joined by Tracy Bailey. And this one got out of hand pretty fast in the first half, Tracy, because of those two red cards coming 13 minutes apart. Took, we talked pregame about how this match is going to be decided. I wrote down your keys of winning the midfield, establishing control early, limiting set pieces. I suppose by default, Angel City did some of those things, but not how we anticipated at all. Angel City will certainly take it, though, as they win 3-0.
1: Absolutely, yeah. Definitely not the way that any of us thought this game was going to go. But for Angel City, best case scenario here, you're in the 24th minute, two players up. And we talked about during the game, just a long stretch, you know, where Angel City has had three games. So this is the third match in a span of

0: 10 days. So best case scenario, you're able to get a good, comfortable lead. You have good control of this game. You're able to sub a lot of players onto the field to get some of those tired legs some rest and just really control this game and see it out in a tough place to play against a really good team in this league.
1: And Utah did start the match well. They had some really quick blitzing counters that had Angel City on their heels, quite frankly. And so this was certainly going to be a heck of a match if it stayed a full strength. But those were legit red cards. Paige Cronin impeding a clear goal-scoring opportunity for Prisca Chalufia. She had gotten in behind, and Cronin was the last defender. And then it was Tejada defending against Jan's daughter in the box on a set piece. And I think just some contact up high. Jan's daughter went down in a heap. And so not only a second red card, but also a penalty that moments later is buried by Allie Sentnor. And this is just an incredible run of opportunity she's had from the spot and so confident in doing so.
0: Yeah, call her Miss Penn. Little Miss Penn, Allie Sentnor stepping up once again for Angel City. And I feel like just some evolution we're seeing of the confidence of this player in coming to a new squad. She's a young player. In the beginning of her transition to Angel City, it felt like, you know, she was maybe trying to do a little bit too much, maybe didn't understand her role. And then two goal scorers go out for Angel City and Jan's daughter Noose. And then she's asked maybe to do a little bit different. You know, that role changed a little bit for Sentnor. So we're finally now with everybody back and healthy, seeing her play the role that she was brought here to do, which is sometimes be provider, sometimes be protagonist, sometimes find the back of the net herself, and sometimes step up for the team in really big ways, which she has done in these last three matches with stepping up and burying the penalty kick.
1: And look, she was aided by Utah playing with nine for the bulk of this match, but you could see that comfort in her role on the pitch here today. So Sentnor gets that 1-0 lead there in the 26th from the spot, and from there, Angel City was trying to figure out, how do we play when we've got an 11-on-9 advantage? And Utah was just sitting in that box defense, and it was working well for them. And then the second half started, and that's where things flipped, and play was still unsettled. Angel City hadn't really had the ball sitting in the final third, so Utah could pack it in. And so it was a play flooding forward. And it's time to get now to the play of the match. That's when Taylor Suarez was able to take advantage less than 2 minutes after halftime. They will be in a tie for six with North Carolina with five matches to play. Currently a point back of eight. This one feathered in front and a goal. Taylor Suarez does it again. She scored 21 seconds into the match 4 days ago. And now here on this Sunday, Suarez, with just a one-time punch with her left foot, scores a little more than a minute into the second half. 2-0 Angel City. That happened in the blink of an eye. Giselle Thompson up the right flank, serving it across for Suarez, who was able to one-time it on home. And we have that as a play of the match because that just relaxed everything. Gave you that insurance goal. Utah was then forced to really chase the game at that point and just changed everything.
0: You're right. And I feel like also maybe the halftime break allowed Angel City to kind of take a breath, exhale, because they were only up 1-0 going into that. But it felt like the pressure was on Angel City to score a goal. They didn't do that. They scored one goal, but the penalty kick, but they did not get another one before the halftime break. Leif Smarud, I feel like, gave them a little bit more confidence and reassurance that, hey, we're going to figure this out in the second half. Maybe here's some ideas of how we can attack this Utah side with nine players. And then we saw that implemented immediately in the second.
1: And how about Taylor Suarez? This is just an immediate injection to the lineup of energy, of creativity in these last couple of matches. Angel City would stay on the front foot from there, of course. Jan's daughter just taking the ball right away from the back line. Malazzo just a little bit lazy. Honestly, just looked a little bit gassed right before that. Jan's daughter takes total advantage there in the 67th. And from that point, Angel City able to make some substitutions, get players a little extra rest after the stretch of three matches in 10 days and really just playing out the string for the final 25 minutes. Like, what a luxury to have here in late September competing for playoff positioning.
0: That's right. And you know, look at the stats, the biggest glaring stat, 72% possession for Angel City, 28% for Utah. Of course, you would expect that with two less players than Angel City. But, you know, it was a lot of chasing for Utah. So at some point they were going to get worn out. They were going to have to make some substitutions. They did that as well and try to just do anything they could to not let this game get completely blown away and out of hand. And I felt like they did a pretty good job of that. But for Angel City, yeah, what a luxury to be able to have this game, you know, comfortably in your favor, in your control, probably since that penalty kick, of course, with the two red cards that helped. But be able to substitute on players too with fresh legs, but also to try to get them, you know, into the sequences and the rhythm of game playing and trying to get a goal themselves, but getting those players off too as well that have had a lot of miles on those legs.
1: It was a day that started with plenty of opportunity for Angel City, given the losses from the teams in front of them in the table. And then within the match, given a golden opportunity in Angel City, busted right down the door. They grabbed that opportunity, seized it, and they win 3-0 over Utah. We'll step aside. When we come back, Tracy will give our player of the match, and then we'll look ahead. In 6 days' time, Angel City will stick on the road, take on the number two team in the league in the Washington Spirit. Get you ready for that one as well. Once again, the final score, it's Angel City 3, Utah Royals 0. We're back in a moment. This is Angel City FC on the iHeart Radio Network.
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1: Wrapping things up on this Sunday evening, Angel City dominates Utah Royals 3-0. Nick Cope in for Isaac Lohenkron, Tracy Bailey here as always. All right, Tracy, time now for your player of the match presented by Once Upon a Farm. You've got a fair amount of options to choose from. Where are you going?
0: I think I'm going to go with Taylor Suarez here today. And I felt like, you know, she obviously made an impact last match coming in, scoring so quickly. And we've heard from Coach Leif Smeru just talk about how he has challenged her on her output and being able to come in and generate the chances that she generated in the second half. She got to play 45 minutes here at Utah and make an immediate impact once again. I feel like she was that game changer today for Angel City.
1: Suarez, the 21-year-old rookie, her third goal of the season, scoring in back-to-back matches. She is the player of the match. And now as we look ahead for Angel City, they're going to play at the Washington Spirit next Saturday. Spirit, of course, in second place. 5 points back of Gotham, which will be the following game after the matchup with the Spirit for Angel City. So they got the top two teams in the NWSL on deck. Big picture, Angel City tied for six with North Carolina at 39 points. They're only 3 points back of fourth, but at the same time, they're only 2 points up on ninth. Seattle, the team they've been able to pass in the last 4 days. So still plenty on the line. You've gotten yourselves in good positioning, but it can certainly be fleeting with what you've got in store over the next couple of weeks.
0: Yeah, that table is really tight. And for Angel City, again, you got to continue to put your head down and just focus on the game in front of you. And this is an opportunity for Angel City to go to Washington and make some noise. This is a Washington side that has struggled a little bit. They have struggled offensively. They've only scored 6 goals in their last 5 matches compared to Angel City's 16 goals in the last 5 matches. They lost to Boston 0-3 at Audi Field. So this is a team that's, I would say, struggling a little bit considering the position that they are on the table. So for Angel City, this is a great opportunity to go into Washington and make some noise.
1: Arrow pointing a bit down for Washington, and the arrow is firmly up right now for Angel City, unbeaten in their last 5 matches with wins in 4. That broadcast for Angel City taking on second place Washington will be coming up on Saturday. Pregame coverage begins at 3:15, kickoff at 3:30. Isaac Lohenkron will be back for that one. For Tracy Bailey, engineer Jake Warner, producer Zach Elcalde, and Osman Flamenco, Nick Cope saying so long. Thanks for the hospitality, guys. Happy to be in the chair here helping out Isaac. But Ilo, great Ilo, will be back for you the rest of the way. Let's get the final score. Angel City shuts out the Utah Royals 3-0. You've been listening to Angel City FC on the iHeart Radio Network. And I'm running with the
10: 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This has been Angel City Aftermath. 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
1: This is Soccer for the City of Angels.
2: I love this squad.
1: This is Angel City FC. Angel City pregame on the pitch is on. Now with all the lead up to today's match, joined by Tracy Bailey, Isaac Lowenkrop.
3: It's the stretch run of the regular season. Only six matches remain, but everything is in front of the hottest team in the NWSL. With wins in three of their last four, Angel City is on the precipice of reaching the playoffs for the second time in team history. But today, they have a great test in front of them with one of the top teams in the league on the other side. It's Angel City FC taking on the Utah Royals. Hi there, folks. Nick Cope in for Isaac Lowenkron, joined, of course, by the former UCLA All-American Tracy Bailey. What a run that Angel City has been on, undefeated in their last four games to get themselves within a point of eighth place Seattle. And thanks to results around the league, they could put themselves in a tie for sixth with a win tonight. The offense has come alive. The defense has remained solid. Tracy, what has stood out to you from what you've seen out of this team as of late?
4: They dominated control-wise. They didn't have a lot of shots necessarily. They weren't, you know, pinging the goalpost, but they were able to figure out a way to control the game, which, again, we haven't necessarily seen in games past.
3: And on the verge of a clean sheet as well. Yeah. In stoppage time at the very end, Seattle gets on the board. Otherwise, not much doing for Seattle Reign in that one. You alluded to Savvy King just a second ago. Her getting back in the starting lineup at outside back and the domino effect that has had. You get Thompson further up on the wing. It just dovetails and has really had a big effect on everybody else.
4: Yeah, and the way that Giselle Thompson plays, you have to want to get her close to goal at times. So for Angel City, they just couldn't afford to lose her in the back line and her speed and her ability and what she can do on the defensive line. So now you have Savvy King playing right back. Giselle Thompson can push higher up and get more involved in Angel City's attack. But that also affords other players on the defensive line to be able to push up into the attack and get numbers in the box when they need, you know, numbers and options for crosses. So we've seen Sarah Gordon push higher. She's got three assists on the season, hasn't had any points or goal contributions in her entire NWSL career, now has three this season. And then Evelyn Shores. Evelyn Shores has been amazing these past few matches for Angel City. And that is because she has the freedom to kind of roam either centrally or go down the line, which we've seen her do in the past. But yeah, just getting Savvy King back, a player of her caliber with skill, but also her speed, gives more stability in the back line. But for Angel City as a whole defensive unit, those players can push forward.
3: Shores, by the way, those seven assists leading the team and the fourth most assists in the entire league. And now a critical opportunity tonight, given the results around the league. You can get into a tie for six with North Carolina if you win this match tonight. And even a draw gets you into a tie for eighth with Seattle. North Carolina, Kansas City, and Seattle right in front of Angel City. They all lost this weekend. And then when you look at what lies ahead, things are not going to get any easier. You're taking on the third-place team tonight. You've got number two and number one on deck. Washington and Gotham both on the road are the next two matches beyond today. And then you add in the fact that Angel City won't be back at BMO Stadium until October 24th. So tonight really feels like the time for Angel City to make a move.
4: Yeah, and I think as a player, you have to have that tunnel vision. You have to understand that you are in a great place if you're Angel City because you're in control of your own destiny. So tunnel vision, you're just seeing the game in front of you, because I think if you start to look, you know, one or two or three games ahead, you start to get a little dizzy at times. So Angel City focusing here tonight on taking care of business, which is away at Utah. But you're right, it's a tough road ahead. They're playing three of the top four teams in the next three matches after Utah. All of these games on the road for Angel City. So just focus on the game tonight and take care of the task at hand.
3: And the task at hand is a formidable one. Utah has engineered the best turnaround in the league this season. 12th place finish a year ago. They now sit in third place, and they've largely been fueled by their offense. Third most goals in the league. And they've got a variety of players that can hit the back of the net.
4: They do, and they have a lot of movement up top. But it's clear the way that they want to play. They, you know, can go direct at times. They've even gotten assists from Manny McGlynn, going very direct. So they have the players and the ability to stretch back lines, but they also like to play through their midfield when they can because they have some stars in that midfield. And they also do really well with just figuring out what the opponent gives them and taking advantage of it. We've seen them score time and time again off of a lot of set pieces and just finding a way to get it done. And I feel like that's what really good teams in this league do. They are able to win in a variety of ways. Utah, another one of those teams.
3: They also have a knack for getting to the spot as well. They lead the league with 6 penalty kick attempts. They've made all 6. Angel City, of course, for their part, they are 4-for-4 themselves. We'll see if that becomes part of the match here today. But despite Utah's high standing in the league, they're trying to win back-to-back games for the first time since late July. They've been toggling wins and losses ever since. And after beating Houston 1-0 8 days ago, that means they're due for a loss, we hope.
4: I noted that too. So yes, they've been on kind of that roller coaster of win-loss, win-loss, win-loss, win-loss, and not able to string 2 wins together. So I think that's a good thing for Angel City, but for sure that's going to be a challenge of Coach Jimmy Coonrats to his squad to say, hey, look, we've had good performances every other performance. Can we string 2 together and get back to our winning ways as we were, you know, before we went on that kind of roller coaster of a streak?
3: Coonrats, the 31-year-old Belgian head coach. He was originally hired as an assistant under Amy Rodriguez when the club was brought back for the 2024 season. Of course, Rodriguez was fired 15 games into the year, and Coonrats has been the guy ever since. And now in his second full season, he's managed to steer one of the best teams in the league.
4: When I think about that, it says a lot. I feel like there's a lot of coaching turnover in the NWSL. And this year, 25% of all coaches have been fired or let go. So I think it says a little bit about, you know, Utah as an organization and a club, what they've given him, what they've trusted in him to have that consistency. Because we saw glimpses of it last season, the way and the style that this Utah team wants to play. They didn't have a lot of changes in the offseason, so a lot of the same players back. And now we're seeing the fruits of that labor, just having a year kind of under all of the players and the coaches' belt to get the confidence and the consistency of how they want to play. And we've seen that from Utah this year.
3: Now, all that cohesion certainly paying off. You've got one of the best teams in the league on one side in Utah, but arguably the hottest team in the league on the other side in Angel City. And when we come back, we'll get you tonight's starting 11s as well as the player availability reports. Kickoff is set for 4:08, just about 13 minutes from now. You're kicking it with Angel City FC on the iHeart Audio Network.
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3: Getting you ready for Angel City FC and Utah Royals on a late Sunday afternoon in the Beehive State. Nick Cope in for Isaac Lohenkron today, joined with Tracy Bailey. 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It's presented by Cedars Sinai. Out for Angel City tonight, Sidney LaRue with a thigh injury. Of course, we also know that Hina Sugita and June Endo, they have been out with season-ending knee injuries. On the other side for Utah, a couple of season-ending knee injuries that they've been dealing with, Alex Loera and Kiki Ream, are both out. Now let's get into the starting 11s for tonight's match, presented by DoorDash. We start with Angel City. It'll be a 4-4-2 for Angel City. Angelina Anderson will be in goal. No surprise there. And we'll start on the back line, Tracy, with Evelyn Shores at left back, who continues to set up her teammates.
4: Yeah, she has been a menace for Angel City, or for oppositions. 4-goal contributions in the last 3 matches, and we mentioned just her ability to get forward and push higher up the field because of Savvy King back in the lineup. That affords her the ability to get forward, so she is doing really well to ignite the attack at times, but also provide the defensive structure and stability that Angel City needs, and getting things done on both sides is always a great thing for Evelyn Shores.
3: Alongside her, the left center back, the captain, Sarah Gordon, NWSL Best 11 Defenders for the month of August. She's joined at center back by Emily Sams, the fourth-year player in her first year with Angel City. And then the aforementioned Savvy King is at right back. As we go through the midfield left to right, Allie Sentnor, she's hit from the spot in back-to-back games. Can she do it a third?
4: That's right. 4 goals for Angel City, 6 total on the season. And she's back in Utah. So she was their number one draft pick in 2024 in that draft. And she will definitely be motivated here to have another great game for Angel City. 4 straight games, as I said, with goal contributions, which is the longest streak in her career. So those back-to-back PK goal games, for me, says a lot about her confidence and what she means to this Angel City attack. She is now, you know, a big part of that attack, and I feel like it was a little bit of time coming since she got traded to Angel City. And like I said, now we're starting to see that confidence, that continuity between her and the front three or two, whoever is playing at the time, to start to gel together and know their roles for Angel City.
3: Now, of course, acquired in June in a trade with Kansas City, 4 goals, 2 assists to her ledger as she makes her 14th start. So she's on the left wing in the midfield. Then as you move to the interior, Karina Laguerre, Ari Borges there, and then Giselle Thompson out on the right wing. The only change to note from the last match for Angel City will be up top, as you got Prisca Chalufia will get her 6th start of the season. She's 3rd on the team in goals this year with 5.
4: Yeah, and that's right. Back in the starting lineup. Her first start for Angel City was actually August 17th. So she, you know, was coming back from WAFCON, started to get starts for Angel City, started 5 consecutive matches until last match against Seattle, where she came off the bench. But she has been lighting it up, got her first career brace against Boston. And what we're seeing for her, another player is starting to see that confidence grow. And she's been more decisive in the attack. But she's a player that will definitely try to stretch the back line of Utah along with Svendis Jansdotter and see if she can do some damage that way.
3: Yeah, so Chalufia and Jansdotter, the forwards up top, and that means that Noose, Ayara Noose, the leading goal scorer for Angel City, she will be coming off the bench in this one. All right, now on the other side for Utah, a 4-3-3 look with Mandy McGlynn as the goalkeeper on the back line left tonight. Noria Robineau, then at center back, Kate Delfava, the captain. Kaylee Real also in the middle with her, and then Paige Cronin on the outside. She's been with Utah for 3 years now.
4: Yeah, and she's a player that will definitely like to get forward and provide some width for this Utah team. She will like to get in behind as well, get some crosses off a team that really loves to cross the ball in. So she's going to be dangerous, not just defensively trying to stop Angel City, but offensively in the attack for Utah as well.
3: As you work up the formation, Narumi as the holding mid, And you've got Anna Tejada, the league leader in yellow cards. And then as the 10, Mina Tanaka, she's the team's leading goal scorer with 9.
4: Yeah, and actually tied for a club record for Utah, tied with A-Rod for their club record with goals scored in a single season with 9. So she's looking for more goals to add to her pocket. And she is a player that is sneaky inside that 18. So, again, another player Angel City is going to have to make sure they have their eyes on, especially when that ball gets sprayed wide. She's often that second wave runner for Utah, looking to find the ball in the dangerous spaces and find a way to punish teams.
3: And 3 very capable forwards up top. Chloe Lacasse on the left. She's got 10 assists to go along with 7 goals. On the right side is CeCe Delzer, having one of the best seasons of her career. And then, as your number 9, the striker for Utah, it's Janice Joseph, just signed to the club a couple of weeks ago. She's in the starting lineup for the first time with Utah.
4: Yeah, and got her first minutes last match with Utah, playing 23 minutes so against Houston. Now gets the start here for Utah. Her new squad has not scored a goal, obviously, with Utah yet, 1 goal on the season. So her goal production has gone down since she came into the league as a rookie in the 2024 draft, was picked by Chicago, the number 15 pick. But she is going to come into this match with a lot of energy and a lot of motivation to really start to prove herself again and get things on the right foot, because things didn't necessarily go her way in Chicago.
3: So those are the starting 11s for either side, and what an opportunity Angel City has in front of them tonight. When we come back, let's see if they can answer the call yet again. We'll get Tracy's keys to the game and have first touch shortly thereafter. You're kicking it with Angel City FC on the iHeart Audio Network.

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1: 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Chop, chop.
0: Next up, exciting NWSL soccer. 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
0: The talking is done.
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0: Now Angel City FC takes the pitch. Here's your host for all of today's action, Isaac Lowenkron.
1: Angel City in the Beehive State to tangle with one of the league's best, the Utah Royals, and a chance to get in the playoff position if they can get a result on the road today. Nick Cope in for Isaac Lowenkron, joined, of course, by Tracy Bailey. Huge opportunity in front of Angel City with North Carolina, Kansas City, and Seattle all losing this weekend. Angel City with a win, they would be in a tie for sixth place. Tracy, what are your keys to the match today?
11: Well, I've got three for Angel City today. My first key is that Angel City must win the midfield battle. Utah is a team that heavily relies on their midfield in the way that they like to attack. So what does that mean for Angel City? Defensively, they have to tighten the lines with their defensive shape to prevent Utah from being able to play through Narumi in their build and between the lines with Tanaka in the attacking third. They have to win those first and second balls. And then offensively, Angel City, when they have to be sharp when they're under pressure, because Utah will bring that pressure. They're third in possession one in the NWSL in the attacking third. So the pressure will come. Angel City has to be able to manage that pressure. And I think if Angel City can limit the impact that Utah's midfield has on this game, Angel City will have a big advantage. My second key is that Angel City has to establish control early. They need to start the same way that they've started the last four matches. That is front-footed. And they were able to score first, which afforded them the ability to control the game. So against Seattle, that two-goal lead at half. The second half wasn't exactly pretty for Angel City, but they were absolutely in control of the game. And they were able to see that game out with their ability to have that two-goal lead. So Angel City, they're on the road. This is the third match in 10 days. They have to control the game and be the aggressor early against Utah. My third and final key, Angel City needs to limit Utah's set-piece opportunities. This game will be tight tonight. And Angel City, versus them, the first time this Utah team was able to score off of a quick restart. They got the cross in from Paige Monahan. Lacoste snuck a goal in. Utah, they're number one in number of corners in the entire NWSL. So there will be opportunities on set pieces. And they are very good in taking their opportunities that each game provides and making the most out of them. So Angel City has to be aware of that, not giving up those set pieces in those dangerous areas on the field.
1: There you have it. That's what we're looking out for. The ball is put into play by Karina Laguerre of Angel City. We are underway between Angel City in Utah from America First Field in Sandy, Utah, where the weather is beautiful, temperatures in the mid-60s, plenty of sunshine. Weather will not be a factor here tonight. Now you mentioned Angel City, 3 matches in 10 days. Utah is well rested. They have not played in 8 days. September 12th, they got a 1-0 win over Houston. And it is Utah wearing their dark kits tonight. Angel City with their pink kits to counter. And Angel City rolling it back to their half. Back line controlling there. Savvy King a touch shy of the center circle. Sliding it across for the captain, Sarah Gordon. Patient approach here initially in this first minute. On the left wing, a touch for Allie Sentnor. And with some pressure on her tail, has to give it up to the back line. Controlling in the middle of Angel City's half. Played out wide for Giselle Thompson. See some pressure in front. Goes back for King along this right touchline. King trying to go indirect for Chalufia, just offline of her. And Utah will give a touch back to their keeper, Mandy McGlynn, who is back starting. It was Mia Justice who got the start last time out. Now back to McGlynn, who has been the primary starter this year for Utah.
11: Yeah, Justice getting 7 starts for Utah. So a player that has had some experience for Utah, another goalkeeper, which is always a luxury, I think, if you're a team expecting to go to the playoffs. You never know what can happen. So those valuable minutes for Justice. And she got the shutout against Houston last match. So doing some great things. Her numbers look really good from a statistical standpoint.
1: Now, she's been a bit better statistically than McGlynn, who's got a 1.40 goals against average. Save percentage at 62%. 9-2-6, though, her record. Last time out, as this ball is off the far side, it'll be a throw-in for Utah. No score just into the third minute. A McGlynn last played September 4th against Boston. Allowed 2 goals, matched a season high with 5 saves, and a 2-1 defeat. Utah trying to build quickly. It's played all the way through the middle. Emily Sams is there in front of Angel City's 18. Gives a touchback for Anderson. Angel City will look to build up the right flank. It's Thompson working inside off the touchline. Robineau is there, and she gets a foot in, a dispossession. Here comes Joseph into the area, onto her right foot, stood up by Thompson. They tangled down to the grass, and it's a foul against Joseph. Ball awarded to Angel City. So quick, Utah, as they get the turnover, and they find Joseph.
11: They are, and they are just suffocating in the way that they pressure the outside backs trying to get forward. And that time it's Giselle Thompson making a good recovery run, just getting her body, using her speed to get her body in front of Joseph.
1: That was a high pressure situation for Thompson, and she did well. Utah clears it off the near side, a throw in for Angel City in the attacking half, just shy of the final third. Savvy King to throw it in for Chalufia, who tried to deflect it for Thompson. It's footed away by Utah, and now carried by Sentnor on this right wing, making an interior run. She goes all the way across the pitch. Picked up there by Shores. Now into the area. Jan's daughter carries it left of the area towards the corner, marked over there by Cronin. Still holding it. Cronin not forcing the issue. It's retreated for Laguerre. A foot in there from Utah, forcing it all the way back for Gordon. And the ball just got off that far side touchline. Last touch by Utah. So Angel City throw in here, just shy of the final third from the left touchline. They throw it in for Chalufia, left of the area toward the byline. Cronin right on her tail as she circles back toward the touchline. Little give and go as Shores played it inside, footed away by Utah. And Utah will get a clearance out to the neutral third. Joseph is there. Has some help alongside with Delzer. Delzer, a through ball, trying to find Lacasse. She is shielded off. And Gordon clears it off the far side. It'll be a throw-in next to the corner flag for Utah.
11: Yeah, and Sarah Gordon just turns on the jets to help out Savvy King there and just explodes in front of Lacasse. Lacasse is always a player that's threatening Angel City, trying to get in behind the back line that time with the through ball. But Angel City got pulled out of their defensive shape a little bit. Evelyn Shores was high up the field. That left an opening on the right side of the field for Utah to try to exploit.
1: 0-0, just crossing over into the 6th minute. Here's a service ball redirected off an Angel City boot from just outside the area. Easy pickings for Angelina Anderson. 5th most saves in the league this year. A goals against average at 1.17. Stopping 72% of the shots on target. and 7 shutouts in 24 starts. Chalufia able to shake free of the defense. And a nice sliding tackle from Utah defensively. It's Kate Delfava, the captain, going down to the grass to get Chalufia off the ball. 3 passes later, and here comes Utah building. It's Tanaka straight away putting one on, and with Anderson 8 yards in front of her goal, she's able to backpedal, leap, and knock the ball off the byline. It'll be a corner for Utah in the 6th minute.
11: Yeah, and that's how quickly this Utah team can counter. It's a giveaway on the other end, and quickly 2 passes to find Tanaka, trying to catch Angelina Anderson off her line there. A great attempt, but an even better save by Angelina Anderson, just getting back to make a play on the ball.
1: Corner kicks presented by Cedars-Sinai. No score in the 7th minute. Anderson showing off her leaping ability. She was in front of her own 6 when Tanaka made that strike. Corner from the near side here as Utah attacks the goal to our left. So Anderson is looking to her right as she defends. It'll be an in-swinger here. And it continues to in-swing. Does not stay in the field of play. It'll be a goal kick for Anderson.
11: Well, fortunately for Angel City, nothing threatening there as Angel City will reset here with the goal kick. But they've had some trouble trying to build out of the pressure that Utah is providing. So how can they be a little bit different? That last chance we saw them progress up the field, they were more direct, found Chalufia as that outlet.
1: Off the goal kick, Shores, far side touchline, tried to keep it in, could not, so it's an attacking half throw-in for Utah, and as Angel City and Chalufia look to have a dispossession and a takeaway, whistle and a foul from our referee. That's Matthew Corrigan, our center referee tonight, no score in the 8th minute.
11: Yeah, the foul looked to be on Ali Sittner because the ball got popped free to find Chalufia, and here's a quick restart from Utah.
1: And they've got it right of center, moving into the final third, and there's another foul. That'll be going against Angel City. Looked like Delzer trying to cut across the defense there, got tripped up. So a free kick, 25, 30 yards out, right of center here for Utah, with no score entering the 9th minute.
11: And this plays into the way that Utah wants to play. They want to see what they can get from their opponent, and they've gotten a couple of set pieces in a row here. So now it's up to Angel City to stay locked in defensively and organized to not allow Utah to have any good sniffs at goal.
1: Got Robineau and Lacasse behind the ball, and it's Robineau serving back post, and Anderson's got that ball cleanly before one of the runners can get ahead on it. She drop kicks it across midfield. It's misplayed. Chalufia is getting in behind. Cronin recovers with a slide tackle, and this will be a card. Chalufia had the position behind Cronin. Cronin can't believe it. She's issued a card here in the 9th minute as Chalufia was about to have an opportunity to go one-on-one with Mandy McGlynn.
11: Yeah, and with the aggressive nature that Utah has on their, or the aggressive approach, I should say, on their set pieces, they like to get numbers in the box. Delfava was in there, and that pulled them out of shape defensively. Angelina Anderson recognized that they only had 1 or 2 numbers back. She went quick and direct to find Chalufia.

0: Chalufia. Chalufia did really well to bring the ball down and seemingly to get past Paige Cronin, and Cronin has to foul her in that situation. It was really close to being the last player for Utah, which would have been a denial of a goal scoring opportunity, an automatic red card, but there was one more player, I think, within distance here.
1: And the foul occurred right of center, and it looks like we will have a check on what you're explaining. Exactly that. Matthew Corrigan is going to the monitor. Abdul Noye is the VAR official.
0: And they're
1: what
0: freezing
1: do you think
0: it
1: when you're
0: here.
1: Seeing it?
0: And what I see here, Chalufia, I mean, you have to understand how explosive she is and the speed that she possesses. So I feel in this situation, Chalufia isn't fouled there. She's off to the goal. So now it's a matter of probably inches to see whether or not Paige Cronin is the last defender. Is she behind where her teammate is making the recovery run? I think it's Rabineau for Utah trying to provide a little bit of cover, but it is really close. I'm not sure it's close enough to hear.
1: Matthew Corrigan is holding the yellow card in his hand.
0: Well, I thought the yellow card was already issued, so. Oh,
1: and the red is shown. Cronin in disbelief. So the second yellow is shown it's a clean red card for Utah here in the 11th minute.
0: A little bit confusing because usually the referees come on and explain what's going on here, but what I think has happened, the referee goes to VAR, has a review, decides that, yes, Paige Cronin is the last defender for Utah. So the foul comes on Chalufia. That's a denial of a goal-scoring opportunity. Dogzo, an automatic red card. He pulls out the yellow card and kind of does a wipe away, like no, and then pulls out a red card. So takes away the yellow, issues the red. Paige Cronahan is out of the game here for Utah. Utah down to 10 players for the remainder of the game.
1: Little dramatic on the part of Matthew Corrigan.
0: Yes.
1: I thought maybe Paige Cronin thought that, okay,
0: whatsoever. She actually was like, okay, great. I'm just going to go over here. And the referee says, no. You actually been upgraded to a red card.
1: And I think that was the right call. It looked like there was a couple steps that Cronin was behind Rabineau, who was running down the middle. By the way, quick change. Tatum Milazzo is coming on for Joseph. Defense on the pitch instead of offense for Utah. The substitution presented by Sprouts Farmers Market. So a massive opportunity in front of Angel City to go a player up for now 78 minutes, and they've got a free kick 30 to 35 yards out, right of center, pretty sharp angle to goal. Five players lined up even with the penalty spot, and it'll be Centenor sliding to our left. Shores tries to serve it in, but it's blocked. Tanaka came screaming out. Ball is loose, and it's going to be a foul.
0: Yeah.
1: And the Utah fans irate as Rabineau. And here's a quick restart. Or is it? No, we will have the free kick fully set up here for Angel City. Tracy.
0: I think fortunately for Angel City, they're going to get another chance here. I don't like that they went short, got nothing out of it. There's a deflection. Centenor goes to Shores, which was a short ball. Shores' cross gets deflected. No pressure then on Utah. Right now, they have just gotten a red card. So a little disorganized defensively. Send the ball in the box and force Utah to have to make something happen.
1: Centenor going right in on the keeper. Mandy McGlynn is down to her knees just inside the top of the 6-yard box. She's able to handle that. And we'll see if we can begin to settle back into this match. It's been about 4 minutes that have transpired since the initial foul was made against Chalufia as she went streaking behind Paige Cronin. Cronin booked for a red in the 11th. We're now scoreless in the 14th. And Angel City with an extra player to Utah for the remainder of this match. Here's Tanaka, midfield line, running towards the far side touchline, handling some pressure from Angel City. Gets leveled there by Sarah Gordon. Gordon standing over her a little bit to send a message to Mina Tanaka, the team's leading goal scorer.
0: Yeah, just letting her know it's not going to be easy. This is not going to be an easy match for the midfield from Utah.
1: McGlynn, the keeper for Utah, holding in front of her own 18. Now lobs one on the left side. That's Robineau, the left back, trying to get an interior pass into the center circle. Tanaka got a touch on it, and it's sent over onto the far side here for Utah. Feathered on through Narumi. Back for Delzer in the attacking half. Nice cut back. It's Delzer on her left foot. Narumi, right side, and she goes with a shot to the short side post, and right there is Angelina Anderson. Even a player down, another blitzing buildup from Utah.
0: Yeah, and just a little bit too easy if you're Angel City, letting Utah kind of carve their way up through the middle of the field.
1: Nil-nil, crossing over into the 16th. And on the far side of Angel City's half, Angel City turns it over. It's Utah and Delzer getting toward the byline, crossing in front, and it's deflected off for a corner kick.
0: Well, and that's good recovery from Evelyn Shores, just to do what she can to deflect to make sure that ball does not get crossed in centrally from Delzer. Now Utah, another corner opportunity. And in a game where you're a player up here, Angel City has to continue to put your foot on the gas pedal to not allow Utah to have momentum in this game. You have to kind of take control. It feels like it was back and forth a little bit to start. Angel City goes a player up, and then it seemingly has taken their foot off the gas pedal a little bit.
1: It'll be Robineau to handle the corner kick presented by Cedars-Sinai. Second of the match for Utah. This one will come from the far side of the field this time as Angel City defends the goal to our left. So Angelina Anderson looking to her left. They'll play it short, but it's behind its intended target. Backed up on the play, though. Utah trying to recycle near midfield. They'll get a throw in here. So nothing doing there. They went short. And the receiver of that pass, I think it might have been Tatum Milazzo, just had it pop right over her boot. Nil-nil in the 17th. Milazzo to throw in here. Far side, neutral third. Utah attacking right to left. And playing without Paige Cronin. And with 10 players for the rest of this match. It won't force the issue here. Give it back to the keeper. McGlynn serves it outside left. One timing touch from Robineau. It pinballs off a player for Angel City. Looked like that was Savvy King. And so a throw in near side touchline in the neutral third for Utah.
0: And Angel City with an additional player. Utah is probably not going to play through Angel City as much as maybe they would have having full strength.
1: Off the Utah throw-in, it's turned over as Sarah Gordon. She's been playing higher, as you talked about in the pregame, and right there she was able to help settle and establish possession here for Angel City. Chalufia, left side of the area, gives it back, and Shore's cross is smothered by Mandy McGlynn.
0: And not a lot of chances so far for Angel City attacking-wise, but in the few that they've had, that final ball just not linking up to the intended receiver. So now can they be a little bit more refined in the attacking third when they are getting their good combination play, getting good looks to send balls in, pick out a runner, put a name on the ball?
1: It feels like you want one extra attacker getting there for Angel City. Make it a little more for Utah to manage, given the situation. Going in direct is Utah. King with the first touchback in the Angel City half. It's settled down by Laguerre. Gives it up for Shores, the left back. She'll go over the top, trying to set up Chalufia. Chalufia going one-on-one with the center back, trying to steer around. Chalufia staying with it. Gets a touch, back outside the top of the 18. Coming forward was Centnor. She couldn't get there, footed away by Utah. And now Gordon serving it in to the 18. Headed back by Utah. That was real. Ball sitting in front of the Utah 18. And now Del Fava will finally clear it across midfield. Nil-nil in the 19th. Near side, neutral third. It's King giving it up for Gordon. Gets it over to Shores, the left back. Working up that left wing. Trying to anyway. Utah cuts off the passing lane with Milazzo, the substitute, forcing the throw-in far side for Angel City as they attack left to right. No score entering the 20th minute. They'll throw it into the final third. It's beyond Chalufia. Thompson giving chase. And this will be cleared off once more. Robineau

0: the throw-in just a few paces next to the corner flag here as they attack the goal to our right.
1: This will be the first long throw here for Jan's daughter. So Angel City has been really threatening. I feel like they've worked a lot in the last couple of weeks on these long throw-ins. Sentinor would definitely be a target along with Chalufia.
0: Here's the heave, and Jansdottir will go short back outside the top of the 18. It's Sentinor returning to Jansdottir right of the area. Now she serves it in back post. Nobody there. Emily Sam's the closest target. She's able to track it down at the byline, recycle it, and now across from the left byline, skips off the top of the crossbar, but I think the ball is out of play anyway, and so it will be a goal kick for Utah.
1: Yeah, good effort though by Karina Laguerre here on the recycled ball in after it got sent to the far post a little bit too much on it. Great job by Emily Sams and Laguerre trying to make something of it for Angel City.
0: 0-0 into the 22nd. Utah playing with 10, an 11th minute red card against their right back, Paige Cronin. Haley Real, the center back, standing behind the ball. Referee Matthew Corrigan talking with Anna Tejada of Utah. Still haven't gotten the whistle to resume play.
1: They must be reviewing something here because this is a long conversation that I don't think the referee would let happen otherwise.
0: I'm not quite privy to what the review could be about. It was Laguerre who crossed at the left byline. Initial thought was that that ball was off for a goal kick as she made contact, and it came skipping back over. Are they reviewing for a potential foul here, as it was Ari Borges who ended up on her backside at the top of the six?
1: Yeah, and it was Tejada and Del Fava for Utah, double-teaming Borges. Borges goes down to ground, so definitely taking a look at it here. And it's taking a while, so that makes me think that there might be a potential review here.
0: And finally, Matthew Corrigan will get the call to look at the monitor. So for a couple minutes, a lot of milling about, waiting to see if there was enough to look at it. Now, in fact, there is. Borges double-teamed, and it's hard to see exactly what happened. Did Del Fava get an elbow up high on Borges?
1: It almost looks like Tejada there has her right arm wrapped around Borges. I'm not sure there's enough in this, though, to call a penalty, but from what we can see here on this one angle, that's a little fuzzy. It does appear there is contact, so is the contact significant enough? I'm not sure.
0: Here comes Matthew Corrigan's ruling. It's a penalty. Wow. First a red card for in Angel City's favor, and now a penalty awarded to Angel City.
1: And the referee pulled out a red card. He hasn't issued it yet. Pulled out the red card out of his pocket. And we're waiting to see if it was issued. And it looks like Tejada is walking off of the field here for Utah. My goodness.
0: Everything coming up, black and pink. Midway through this first half, a second red card against Utah. Tejada, by the way, leads the league with 8 yellows this year. She's already had to miss a match because of yellow card accumulation. And now she is done. Utah will play with 9, and we're only in the 25th minute.
1: Wow. And for Angel City, they've had their share of misfortunes, we'll call them, with VAR, but these were two very favorable decisions made on the field here for Angel City in their favor. So now it becomes a matter of taking advantage of these opportunities for Angel City.
0: McGlynn, the keeper, looks to the fans behind that goal to our right, beckons them to make some noise, and no surprise who's taken it from the spot for Angel City.

0: Ali Sentnor, who has hit from the spot in back-to-back matches, gets ready for a third opportunity in three games. 0-0 into the 26, pending this penalty shot from Sentnor against the team that drafted her first overall in 2024. McGlynn ready on the goal line. Here's the whistle. Sentnor behind and to the left of the ball. With her right boot, she scores! Sentnor does it again. Angel City leads 1-0 in the 26. She went to the left side of the goal, struck it well to give Angel City the first half lead.
1: Cool, calm, and collected once again for Angel City. Ali Sentnor steps up, puts her team on her shoulders, and says, okay, let's go. And it's a penalty. She goes to her left again. She's gone left all two times before, so I wasn't sure if she was going to continue to go to her left. And she does. McGlynn actually guesses the right way, but this ball is hit so well by Sentnor. Nothing really McGlynn can do. It's the right height. It's got the pace and the placement, putting Angel City up 1-0. Just call her Miss Penn for Angel City.
0: By the way, not to take anything away from Sentnor, but that went right over the fingertips of Mandy McGlynn. Her right mitt was just inches away from maybe getting a piece of it, but fortunately for Angel City, Sentnor with the blast, they're able to take advantage of the opportunity. 1-0, and as the scoreline currently stands, a win and 3 points for Angel City, and they would move into a tie for sixth place with North Carolina with 5 matches to play in the regular season. That is what is on the line tonight. How much stoppage time are we going to have at the end of this first half? My goodness. Delzer trying to create a chance here as she stepped in front of Evelyn Shores. Got tripped. That's why you hear the boos from the Utah faithful. But Angel City able to regather in their own half. And now playing +2 for the rest of this match. There's no reason this ball should not live in the Utah half of the field. Thompson from the near side corner gets it for Sentnor. She wanders in right of the area to the right side corner of the area for Borges. Plays it out back beyond the area for Sam. She's about 25, 30 yards out from goal, right of center. Back for Sentnor, serving in. Bounces near the spot. Chalufia strike just missed it wide left.
1: Yeah, really good work by Angel City, because I think the focus right now for Angel City is how can you continue to play the style of game that you want to play, which is controlling the game, have possession, get the ball out wide at times, and then you're going to be able to have numbers since you're 2 players up to kind of flood the box centrally. That time it's a cross into Chalufia. Chalufia just unable to keep it on target. Was a little bit off balance, falling to her back a little bit, falling away from the goal.
0: And now off the goal kick, a mighty press from Angel City. They are flying after the ball as Utah looks to build out of their own defensive third. Able to get it clear into the neutral third. A header from Sams. And now evading pressure as Jan's daughter lays it off to the outside for Shores. Knocks it forward. Jan's daughter making a run left of the area. She's pushed from behind. It'll be a free kick a few paces in from the far side touchline and near the left corner of the 18. And Jan's daughter, I think, wants a little more for that shove.
1: You hear the crowd here, and the crowd's going to continue to be into it. Utah is going to continue to try to muck this game up a little bit, make it choppy, try to stay within one goal here to see if they can find a way to get another one and claw their way back into this game. But for Angel City, the focus has to remain playing their game, continue to attack, as I said, the way that they want to attack, which is with possession. Sometimes it's direct, but majority of the time it's through possession, especially being 2 players up.
0: Sentnor, the free kick, play to the top of the 6, headed wide, last touch is off Utah. So it'll be a corner from the near side. 1-0 Angel City in the 30th, 2 red cards against Utah in an 11-minute span, and Ali Sentnor's penalty kick goal in the 26 has Angel City in front.
1: And Angel City, they've been working on these corners. They go short here.
0: And it's at the top of the 18. Laguerre hits the crossbar. She was looking for the upper 90. Still live here. That corner kick, by the way, presented by Cedar Sinai. It's Chalufia left of the area. Retreats it back a bit. Now it's Borges to her right. Laguerre straight away. Just hit the crossbar. Cycled for Shores just beyond the top of the arc. Plays it for Borges out near the left touchline. Angel City with play condensed here in the final third, a 1-0 lead in their sails. Shores making an overlapping run, but they go back for Laguerre. Further back now for Savvy King. Gets it out wide for Sams. Back for King right up center. Slides to her left. That's Gordon coming forward, the two center backs there. Really patient approach here from Angel City. They just kind of work it around the horn here, playing up two players here against Utah. Back to the King. King kind of operating as a center back here as she started the match at right back. Now left of the area, it's Shores getting to a ball, working at the byline. Here's the cross in, and it's volleyed well high. Jan's daughter coming in from the weak side, flew into the air at the top of the six, but volleyed it a mile into the air and wide of the goal. Goal kick, Utah.
1: Well, and with the numbers up for Angel City, they have the ability to throw numbers in the box, and that turns into emergency defending. If you're Utah, you don't have the numbers to cover everybody in the box, so you're just kind of having to rely on your reactions instead of being, you know, as organized as you normally are with a full squad. So Angel City has to try to start to take advantage of that. Jansdotter just missing high on that last one.
0: And then prior to that, it was Laguerre, the rookie, just a foot away from her first goal in the NWSL. 1-0 Angel City in the 32nd. An 11-9 player advantage because of two Utah red cards. You mentioned it a moment ago. I was curious, just what do you do if you're Utah? And you said just muddy the game up, hope a ball bounces in a way that you can break out and have a counter. That's about all you can hope for.
1: It really is. And when you're two players down, you can't even keep a player high to try to go quick and direct once you win the ball defensively. So for Utah, they're going to try to make this game choppy, see if they can figure out a way to get the ball down to their attacking third of the field to see if they can start to generate some set pieces. We talked about set pieces being a big role in this game. So for Utah, now it's going to be that an even bigger role for them.
0: Angel City 9-3 this year when they score first. Here's Jansdotter coming in the left side of the area, holding. And didn't have a great touch, but recovers. Feathered into the middle. It's toward the byline. Utah is able to get it out of the area. It's still live here. Shores recycles it in. And Utah is able to ultimately clear it off the far side. It'll be a neutral third throw-in for Angel City. That was very casual from really everybody involved. Ball was just chilling on the far side of the 18.
1: Yeah, and for Angel City, Jansdotter there, she is a player that is usually aggressive trying to create her own shots. That's what you want out of a striker that time. Tried to lay it off in an area where players will just compress and condense, and it's going to be always tough for any player you're laying it off inside the 6-2.
0: 1-0 Angel City. We're already in the 34th, but given two red cards have been handed out, we've had a penalty kick converted by Ali Sentnor. Had a couple reviews. We expect a fair amount of stoppage time at the end of this first half. Everything has gone Angel City's way. Utah playing with nine. Ensuing goal kick is collected by Angel City in the neutral third. They'll get it going into the final third here on the right side. It's Thompson not forcing the issue with a little bit of pressure from Robineau in front of her. We'll cycle it back for the back line. Now right of center, it is Sentnor getting it out wide for Thompson. Right of the area, working against Robineau, crossing inside. Chalufia took a swat, didn't hit it cleanly. Utah gets it out of the 18. And now it's Shores cycling back in the left side of the 18 and trying to fire across, but airmailed it. It's a goal kick for Utah.
1: The idea, though, was right by Evelyn Shores. Continue to be aggressive there. She was able to spin Delzer to get in line. That final ball, though, just eludes her. But for Angel City, now Utah sitting in what looks like a low block because of the lack of players they have on the field. They are making it compact. They are making their lines tight. making it difficult for Angel City, or trying to make it difficult for Angel City to be able to play through. So for Angel City, can you move the ball quickly? Can you have deceptive runs and a lot of movement attacking wise? But then it becomes that final ball for Angel City, just hitting it correctly.
0: And you'd really like to get a second one before halftime.
1: Yes,
0: and just
1: absolutely
0: really hammer the point home and fully take advantage of having the opposition playing with nine. Utah gets a neutral third throw in far side as they attack right to left. They don't take advantage of the opportunity. CeCe Delzer volleying the ball to herself along that far side touchline, can't hold it in. See how aggressive Utah wants to be in trying to get some room for themselves, but Angel City is able to easily get that throw in switched from left side to right side of the formation and carry it into the attacking half. Thompson has an overlapping run, doesn't use it, gives it up for the back line. Sams gets King there, who was making that run. She's got it right of the area and fires across. That's deflected off by Robineau for a corner kick presented by Cedar Sinai.
1: And once again, Angel City, they went short on that first one. We're starting to see a little bit of a variety in the way that they like to take corner kicks. So have been working on them over the past few weeks and have found a lot of success in creating goal scoring opportunities. They've gotten a couple of goals from corners. So can they continue to be threatening and dangerous, especially two players up here, flood the box, get numbers in.
0: Corner coming from the near side to the left of the keeper, and they do play it short. It's Laguerre, top of the box, slides it left. Thompson into the box for Gordon, and it looks like the flag is up. So nothing doing there for Angel City.
1: Yeah, I think it was Gordon who was in an offside position when that ball got played into her. So she'll sprint back to get in her defensive position before McGlynn can take this kick here, this free kick long.
0: And the free kick in her own 18 on the right side as she sees it. And a chance to give Utah some breathing room. 1-0 Angel City in the 38th. Initial header from Narumi. They get it going forward. And Delzer from 45 yards out elects to try and put one on, force Anderson to have to make a play, which she easily does at her own six. Thought there was maybe an opportunity for Delzer to hold that ball and for Utah to build.
1: I was kind of thinking to myself, I wonder what she was trying to do there. I'm wondering if she was trying to catch Anderson, as you mentioned, but maybe trying to deflect it off of Angel City to perhaps get a corner kick. But it was so far away from, I think, her idea that she had.
0: That's tough from the Utah perspective. I'm sure Delzer just senses she's got some room and hurries the whole sequence. Meanwhile, here's Thompson with it for Angel City, right of the area, right-footed cross in. Chalufia heads it. She had Delfava behind her. It's sent off toward the corner. It looks like it will be another corner kick for Angel City, presented by Cedar Sinai.
1: And defensively, you don't want to be matched up numbers-wise, so you don't want to be, you know, 1v1, 2v2 against the oppositions, but for Utah, they are forced to have to send a number over where Giselle Thompson was. So then it was 2v3, Angel City's disadvantage. You get the ball in, and then you have a lot of numbers in the box for Angel City.
0: Shores short for Sentinor, and there's a foul on the inside of the 18 away from the ball against Angel City. It was Chloe Lacasse who ended up on the grass. And so, again, Angel City back-to-back corner kicks where they don't even get across a service ball into the 18. Utah takes possession. Angel City leading 1-0 entering the 40th.
1: You're right. They're definitely going to be disappointed at not being able to find something dangerous off of these corner kick opportunities.
0: From the top of the box for Utah, it's McGlynn getting it out 15 yards past midfield. Angel City, the first couple of touches, get it into the center circle, but peeling around, here's Utah. Utah on the dribble. They're carrying it to the left-hand side. Lacasse trying to cut back inside. And let's see, it pinballed off the touchline. Last touch by Lacasse. It looked like her intention was to try to get to the corner to get a corner kick, but she was still about 18 yards away from doing so.
1: And almost the way that you would see a team try to kill it after the 80th minute, get to the corner flag. But I think for Utah, you just want to rest. You don't want to have to defend so much.
0: Here's a breakaway opportunity. Feathered for Talufia. Tap in goal. Is the flag up? Yes. Flag is up. Angel City had the numbers. They got in behind. It was essentially a 2-on-0 break there. Gordon to the left, or excuse me, Jansdottir rather, on the left. Talufia on the right, and Talufia was too eager.
1: Yeah, and we see this combination between Talufia and Jansdottir time and time again. Just great chemistry between those two players for Angel City. Both have the speed to probably keep up with each other. But on that last chance, Talufia's got to do a better job. And she's been really close a couple of times at being offside. So got to do a better job of just making sure she is an option for Jansdottir, whether she has to peel off and drop behind her. But yeah, absolutely have to stay and remain onside in that situation, because that essentially is a goal. Jansdottir takes that herself. She's probably scoring it there. She's trying to be unselfish, looking for Talufia. It does appear on the replay that Talufia is about a step offside, so correct call from the referee.
0: I hate to use the phrase tough break for Angel City, because just about everything else has gone their way, but you have a 2-on-1, borderline 2-on-0, and you'd like to at least, if nothing else, have the shot on target. Don't get that with the offside call, as McGlynn comes way out to make a punch of a bouncing ball beyond her own 18. In the middle of the Utah half, it's Utah able to claim it thanks to Narumi. Ball fought for and now claimed by Angel City. It squirts to the right side of the formation for Angel City. They're attacking left to right, leading 1-0 in the 42nd, and we expect several minutes of stoppage time at the end of this first half.
1: When I feel like the longer that Utah can remain in this game and keep this within one goal, and the more that, you know, Angel City seemingly should score on these opportunities, the more energy they're going to get, especially from this crowd. They're going to keep this crowd in it. So for Angel City, I think you're right, Nick. If they can get one before halftime, I think it'll be a big dagger for Utah.
0: Now this crowd, with every little clearance from Utah, urging them on. Sentinor feathers it. Jansdottir, top of the 18. Spun past one, but not two. Utah gets a clearance back out into the middle of their own half. Angel City 1-0 in the 43rd. Again, Utah playing with nine. Two red cards in the first 24 minutes. Sentinor inside for Thompson. Right side of the area. Back outside the area for King. Slides it left for Sams. Curls it left side for Shores. Left side of the area, that is. Back for Gordon. Outside left. Now Sams cycles it outside right of the area for Thompson. Slightly to her left for King, returns for Thompson. Angel City staying patient. And basically are forming an arc around the 18 here as they work it around that arc. Now it's Thompson. Left-footed service ball is headed by Delzer. Gets it outside the 18. Shores a touch to give it back to the center backs. That's Gordon and Sams. Now it's Laguerre getting it out wide left. And Shores from the byline, left foot across into the middle. Turned away initially. Laguerre's got it left side of the area. Another block. Back-to-back blocks from Utah. I think that was Lacasse going back defensively in a long-range shot from Angel City. If there were goalposts, the extra point would have been good. But it's a goal kick for Utah, and a round of applause. I tip your cap to Chloe Lacasse for those two blocks defending that left side of the 18.
1: Yeah, and that's what it's going to take from Utah. It's going to take the extra effort and energy, trying to do what they can to deflect every single shot, every single potential opportunity. But for Angel City, they were patient for most of that attack in that sequence. And then it's some impatience by Emily Sams. I felt like on that shot there, not the best option. And they had some times where they were overloaded on the right side, Giselle Thompson. So she has to do a better job of recognizing that, maybe getting in line instead of trying to go in centrally where all of Utah's numbers were.
0: Off the goal kick, ball can be settled down by Shores, but Delzer, as she gets a ball on it, tried to cross it back in front for Lacasse, and Angel City able to intercept that ball. Or else that would have been a great opportunity for Utah. Here's Angel City on a counter. Thompson, right side of the area. Her left foot, shot, and a leaping save with the right hand from McGlynn. Keeps it 1-0 Angel City in the 45th.
1: And that's how you attack if you're Giselle Thompson. you smell blood in the water and you just cut it. You have 1v1, you cut it to your left. Great job, great shot, but an excellent save by Mandy McLean because that ball was making its way towards the back post and the back of the net for Giselle Thompson.
0: It's another corner kick presented by Cedar Sinai. Third of the match for Angel City. It'll come from the far side. That means Mandy McLean, the keeper, will look to her right. Here's a service ball in from Centnor. In swinger, one-handed fist punch by McLean. Comes to the right side of the area. Now Chalufia, she made some contact with Lacasse, or excuse me, Robineau rather, who is slow to get up, writhing around in pain. And so it'll be Utah's possession, and a yellow card is handed out to Chalufia. Didn't see the initial contact that was made. And I beg your pardon, that is in fact Lacasse.
1: Yeah, it's a clearance from McLean, a punch away, and Priska Chalufia is just trying to get positioning on Lacasse. What appears to be an elbow to the upper body, so an elbow towards the neck area of Lacasse. So I believe now looking back at it, it is the right call. So Priska Chalufia gets a yellow card here. Utah will reset with a free kick. And Lacasse probably pleading her case here, asking why this is not a red card, but I think she sells it really well for Utah, but that's what they're going to do. They're going to try to muck this game up, try to make it choppy. They're going to go down in situations and scenarios like that for Angel City. You have to remain focused on the way and style you want to play, regardless of the numbers that Utah has.
0: 8 minutes of added time here at the end of the first half. We're in the 47th, 1-0 Angel City after the yellow card against Chalufia. We saw a great look from Giselle Thompson moments ago, and I was wondering, Tracy, you know, we've seen Angel City be pretty patient and methodical, just forming this arc around Utah's 18. I understand if you're maybe only up one, but up two, why not just take the ball and go?
1: Yeah, you have to be aggressive. You cannot just kind of wait to see what Utah is going to do because they're going to bunker it in defensively. So for Angel City, it's got to be ball movement quickly. It's got to be movement from players making runs, forcing Utah to have to make decisions. Do I go with the runner? Do I stay in my, you know, shape defensively to make sure the center of the goal is covered? So right now, I feel like just a little bit too slow in terms of rhythm from Angel City. They've got to pick the pace up in the attacking third. That last chance from Giselle Thompson, I love because she was decisive. She was quick. She said, okay, I have one player to beat. I'm going to take her on. And that's how you create goals in this scenario.
0: Angel City, a throw-in breaking out of their defensive third. They get it toward midfield. And then coming forward, Delfava, the captain, just clears it all the way back, and it's off the end line for an Angel City goal kick. Entering the 49th minute, again, 8 minutes of added time here at the end of the first half, 1-0 Angel City. And Angel City off the goal kick, they'll just be able to dribble all the way to midfield. Sams, a long diagonal ball, catches Shores, left of the area, her cross in, Thompson trying to get on the other end of it. But she was shielded away quite well by Robineau. It's off for a Utah goal kick.
1: Yeah, and I would like to see Shores be a little bit more selective. In terms of the final ball that you're going to play, that's a ball that probably doesn't have a lot of chance to make its way to find Giselle Thompson. It's a good idea there. Great defensive work from Utah to make sure that's covered. But can you just get in line, make Utah have to face their own goal? And then you have plenty of numbers in the box to flood it, to cut it back then, because the space will be in front of the back line, the bunker for Utah.
0: Goal kick for Mandy McLean, far side of the midfield line as Utah attacks right to left. All battled for here in the center circle, and it's Narumi evading Thompson, getting some possession here for Utah, but too many pink shirts are there. Jan's daughter and company able to cycle it back for Sarah Gordon. Back line will now advance it towards the midfield line, get it across for the right back, Savvy King, jogging along at near side touchline. Angel City going left to right. We're in the 50th, 1-0 Angel City. Inching forward. Now here's Thompson, just off the right corner of the area, retreats it for Sams, right of center. slides it along the grass for Gordon, the left center back. Give and go there with Jan's daughter just to reset. Left of center, middle of the Utah half here are the center backs. It's Sams going out wide right. Thompson started to make a run in, but Robineau is right there. Sams inching forward to the final third. Now given out wide right of the area for King. Right back for Thompson. It's kind of what Angel City's been doing, passing around the horn just outside the 18. Pushed forward. Jan's daughter gets it out wide for Shores. Centnor, left corner of the area. Her penalty kick goal, the difference. Tried to feather it on through, but it caught the foot of Mina Tanaka of Utah. She clears it across the far side touchline. Neutral third throw-in for Angel City in the 51st.
1: Yeah, and all eight players, of course, from Utah back behind the ball, defending. So now the ball's higher up the field for Angel City. A couple players sucked out of their defensive third for Utah. So now can you start to move the ball quicker? I feel like it's taken them too long to switch the ball. And Utah's able to kind of just stay central and make sure those passing lanes centrally are clogged up.
0: At least two more minutes of added time here at the end of the first half. Jan's daughter just off the left corner of the area. Leading ball for Centnor. Too much on it. Cleared off by Utah. Far side throw in coming in the attacking half for Angel City.
1: But that's actually better from Angel City. They got Jan's daughter the ball in behind the back line. And then Centnor, you know, making the run there. Just not connecting, though, in that final ball. But you saw the space open up a lot more from Angel City, or for Angel City, on that last sequence.
0: Jan's daughter setting up for a long throw-in. Doesn't have a ton of real estate off that far side touchline with the ad ribbon, but it's thrown in. Delzer gets the header. Back for Jan's daughter, carrying left of the 18. Delzer a deflection. It's off the left byline. Corner kick presented by Cedar Sinai for Angel City here on the 52nd.
1: And I would like to see Angel City opt to send a ball in here. This is a corner kick opportunity that they haven't been threatening on so far this match. They've got numbers up, so it becomes maybe not the first ball, and winning the first ball is going to be the second ball, because all of Utah's defenders will be in compact inside the 6/18. So that second ball popping out will be an opportunity for Angel City.
0: Far side corner. To the right of the keeper, here's Centnor's in-swinger toward the top of the six. It's beyond Gordon, beyond everybody for that matter, and it rolls off the near side touchline. Utah will have a throw-in. Four corner kicks, and I can't remember the first one off the top of my head. I know the most recent three have not resulted in anything.
1: Yeah, and I feel like if you're Angel City, why is Sarah Gordon your target there? Why are you going to Sarah Gordon, who doesn't have a goal in the all of the years that she's played in the NWSL? You got to start to pick out your targets, know exactly who you're trying to hit and deliver.
0: And no goals for Gordon in now 169 career appearances spanning 10 seasons.
1: No offense to Gordon. I know she probably can put the ball in the back of the net, but
0: eventually, right?
1: Go with the odds and the numbers and the statistics here. Find your goal scorers, the players out there are used to being in that position.
0: Delzer, a tackle of Shores, but Shores gets back on it. Cross from the left byline. Chalufia, a header over the bar and off for a goal kick. And that will do it for the first half. We had 8 minutes of added time. Angel City playing the bulk of that first half with an 11-9 player advantage. They have a 1-0 lead. Definitely would have liked a little bit more for Angel City, but given what's at stake in the grand scheme, playoff picture, there's a lot to like for Angel City after those first 45-plus.
1: Absolutely. I mean, you're two players up. You couldn't probably ask for much more than that. You have a one-goal lead going into the break at halftime, but I think Leif Smaru, the interim head coach for Angel City, will probably give them and offer some ideas of ways that they can break down this low block of eight field players remaining for Utah in the second half.
0: Oh, we will step aside. What a wild first half in Sandy, Utah. Two red cards against the Utah Royals. One of them occurring in the box to set up Ali Centaur. And for the third consecutive game, it is Centnor bearing one from the spot. After 45 minutes, it's Angel City 1, Utah 0. You're listening to Angel City FC on the iHeart Radio Network.
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15: Halftime. More Angel City FC action is on the way. But first, Tracy Bailey and Isaac Lohenkron.
0: Nick Hope in for Isaac Lohenkron on this Sunday afternoon turned evening alongside Tracy Bailey and Angel City with a chance to get itself in playoff positioning with the result tonight. Well on their way to doing just that. A 1-0 lead at Utah in a first half that had things that I've never seen before, Tracy, and it sounds like you've never seen before either. Two red cards in the span of 13 minutes against Utah. Paige Cronin, one of their outside backs, denying a clear goal-scoring opportunity of Prisca Chalufia, who was starting tonight, back in the starting lineup this evening. And then, a little bit later, Anna Tejada with a red card. Some sort of contact. It was really hard to see on replay with Svendis Jansdottir, but apparently Matthew Corrigan, our referee, and the VAR referee able to see enough to give a red card. That sets up the penalty kick for Ali Sentnor, who converts one for the third consecutive game, and then Angel City with all kinds of offense. So where do you even begin to kind of sum up what we saw? Because right from the jump, Utah had established themselves well in those opening 10 minutes. And then beginning with the red card in the 11th to Cronin, everything flipped.
16: You're right. And it was one long ball in behind, and it was the foul on Prisca Chalufia that got it going for Angel City. But yeah, I don't even know where to start in that first half. I feel like Utah, though, did a really good job of just making it difficult for Angel City. They went a player down, but you felt like the crowd was kind of giving them some energy to stay in the game. And then it's two players down. And then it's like, okay, what do we do at this point? And they're bunkering in. They're making it hard for Angel City. And that's all you can ask for if you're Utah. Just make it difficult. They're going to, you know, try to muck the game up, as I said, in the first half a little bit. But for Angel City, it's now about composure. How do you remain composed and stick to the game plan that you had, although now you have to face nine players?
0: Is that even relevant at this point?
16: It is. It still is attacking-wise offensively, because Angel City has an established identity in the way that they want to attack. And I feel like, yes, Utah's going to defend a little bit differently, but for Angel City, that shouldn't change or alter the way that you want to attack. So we have seen them have a little difficulty in moving the ball quickly to switch the field. And that's allowing Utah to kind of say, okay, we're just going to sit in this shell, this defensive shape, and make it difficult for you to play through the 18. You can do what you want with the ball on the outside, but once you get near the 18, we're going to defend for our lives. And that's what they've been doing so far in this first half.
0: There were a couple great looks. You had Karina Laguerre hit the crossbar, a chance to make it 2-0. Giselle Thompson had a ball that was headed upper 90 to the left corner that Manny McGlynn had to leap out of her boots to go get with her right mitt. Those were really the two grade A chances after the penalty and after the second red card where, man, if you get one of those, you're feeling great. And it does feel like

0: there should have been a little bit more in terms of trying to get that second goal. And so I assume that is the task now for Leif Smarud to figure out, okay, how do we approach this? Because you don't practice being up two in a match. You don't expect to be in that position. And so on the one hand, maybe things are simpler for Utah and more complicated for Angel City.
1: And that's what it felt like, right? After they went two players up, it almost felt like the pressure was on Angel City to have to get a goal quickly because they should be scoring in this situation. So I feel like interim head coach Leif Smarud is really good at the mental piece and making it seem like, you know, Angel City has an easy task at hand. So I have a feeling coming out of this break, they're going to come out and be on fire. If I, you know, kind of predict anything from this halftime time, that Leif Smarud will have a chance to discuss ways that Angel City can attack this low bunker, this shell of a defense against Utah, because obviously they're going to have the ball, right? We look at the stats, possession was 72% to 28% for Utah. So they're going to have the ball. So when and where can you pull Utah out of the shell? Well, it's quick ball movement. It's runs throughout, you know, the attack, right? The top four are going to have to make runs and have to be a little bit deceptive, have to be creative. And then it's almost that second pass, so the second wave runners. So if you get in line, you're not going to cross it maybe to the usual suspects. You cut it back and look for the midfielders making that late run into the box. So you have to have a little bit more creativity in the way you want to attack. But generally speaking, the way that Angel City wants to attack, they have to have that same mentality.
0: There was one avenue or that I was seeing, and I'm curious to get your thoughts, because Utah wouldn't just sit back if there was, say, a neutral third throw-in for Angel City. They would bring Narumi Tanaka forward, try to make Angel City work a little bit, and I felt like it was off of those opportunities that Angel City had their best looks. When they could just go quickly, the defense is a little more stretched out. It was when things got condensed that the creativity you're looking for wasn't there.
1: You're right. You're absolutely right. And there were moments when we saw three or four players for Utah have to go up to the midline where, you know, that then pulls you out of their shape. And then Angel City did a good job later in that second half of recognizing those moments. They went more direct to find Jansdottir. There was an opportunity there that got laid off by Jansdottir to Shores in behind. And it was just that final ball was off by Shores. But that was the right idea. There was a lot more space, a lot more opportunities to have passing lanes, because once they're condensed and in that shell, it's going to be so tough and difficult to find passing lanes in those scenarios for Angel City. So, yeah, maybe at times you have to pull the ball back and force Utah to have to kind of step up to you at the midfield line.
0: Of course, there was that other opportunity where you had Jansdottir and Chalufia running in behind the defense. Jansdottir feeding Chalufia, but she was offside, was going to have a tap in goal. But that was really the best look since the penalty kick from Centenor. For Angel City to double its lead. They have to settle for a 1-0 break, 1-0 lead at the break for the time being. We'll step aside. When we come back, we'll get you some more of the numbers and get you ready for the second half from Sandy, Utah. It's Angel City 1, Utah 0. 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
0: 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Second half soccer underway from Utah, and Utah had the opening touch, and they just immediately clear it off Angel City's back line. Subbed for Utah, Madison Hammond replaces Chloe Lacasse. That substitution presented by Sprouts Farmers Market. Taylor Suarez is on for Prisca Chalufia for Angel City out of halftime. 1-0 Angel City. Two red cards against Utah in the first half. Centnor from the spot in the 26th. That's the difference. Angel City had their chances to add to its lead. And even if they don't score, they're going to have all the possession here in the second half. Nick Cope in for Isaac Lohenkron today, joined by Tracy Bailey. And Angel City, if this scoreline holds, they will be in a tie for six with North Carolina with five matches to play. Currently a point back of eight. This one feathered in front and a goal. Taylor Suarez does it again. She scored 21 seconds into the match 4 days ago. And now here on this Sunday, Suarez, with just a one-time punch with her left foot, scores a little more than a minute into the second half. 2-0 Angel City, just like that.
1: Well, and that's exactly what you want if you're Angel City coming out of that halftime break. I felt like Taylor Suarez, maybe Myra News, two players that are incredibly creative. So what this game is calling for is some of that creativity, and it's a good ball out to Giselle Thompson. Giselle Thompson sees the run come from Suarez, but what I love about the run from Suarez, she's not typically just staying on the back post. She makes and darts her way towards that front post, gets to the ball first, and then at that point it's just a classy one touch finish into the back of the net. That's a way to come on to this game, have an impact immediately once again in back-to-back matches for Taylor Suarez.
0: Leif Smarud says that he has challenged Suarez on her output. She's so good at creating separation, a hard worker, has such a promising future. And she has turned into a super sub here in these last two matches. 2-0 Angel City, second half just underway here in the 48th. And so it takes some of the drama out of finding that second insurance goal to get one so quick.
1: Yeah, or some of the pressure, right?
0: Yes, exactly.
1: The pressure I felt like Angel City was feeling in that first half, and getting into the locker room proved to be fruitful. And as I mentioned, it was probably some confidence that Coach Leif Smarud instilled in this team, figuring out, you know, ideas of ways and how they can get it done. But I love the substitution, putting Taylor Suarez into this match, because this game is calling for some creativity. You have to be deceptive when teams are just kind of going into a shell or a bunker. Taylor Suarez has all kinds of creativity oozing out of her.
0: It was set up by Giselle Thompson, had the cross from the right side of the area. Now here's a leading ball. Evelyn Shores, left side of the area, crossing in front, and just missed its intended target. It's off the end line. It was Thompson from the weak side. She was half a second late, or she would have had a one-timing goal herself.
1: Yeah, great ball in to find Evelyn Shores all alone by herself. And she just whips this cross in. It kind of takes a little bit of a short hop, maybe a little slip by Giselle Thompson. And they miss on that connection by a yard or so.
0: Goal kick for Utah entering the 50th minute. 2-0 Angel City. Serve to the far side of the neutral third. Utah attacking left to right, playing with nine. Red cards against a pair of their starters, Paige Cronin and Anna Tejada. Got a whistle and a foul going against Utah. Jan's daughter ended up on the deck. Lacasse frustrated. Hard to not be frustrated if you're Utah with how this match has transpired. They've had to wait 8 days to play this match, trying to defend their third place positioning in the NWSL table. And they're trending. They will drop a spot to fourth place if this scoreline does hold. So free kick will be just off the right corner of the area a bit here for Angel City. In fact, they did move it back. So about 35-plus yards from goal here as Centenor serves it in. And it skips to the left side of the area. Shores into the mixer with her left foot. It's headed away by Utah as Kaylee Real, one of the center backs, used her head to get it out of harm's way, at least for a moment. Thompson rolls it on back. It's Gordon, middle of the Utah half, playing it back out on the right touchline. Thompson saunters in, little give and go with Centenor. Back to Sams and Gordon, the two center backs. They switch it, and it's Shores. Moving into the left corner of the area, leads it into the area. Jan's daughter trying to turn, get it short side, but she was blocked. And it's cleared out of there by Utah. Good bit of defending to deny Jan's daughter. I believe that was the captain, Kate Del Fava, getting in her way.
1: Yeah, and right now, players are matched up 1v1, so not the way you want to defend if you're Utah, but you have no choice at this point. So Angel City doing a good job of making dangerous runs.
0: Thompson, the right-footed shot, just missed the left post. She took it from just inside the 18-yard line on the right side of the area and buzzed that left post. Thompson having a very productive start to this second half.
1: Well, and that's what you want to see if you're Angel City. I felt like she hasn't, you know, gotten a lot of touches since this formation change. You feel like she's pressing forward or able to get forward with her positioning, moving her higher up on the field, but now starting to generate some offense in the attack here for Angel City.
0: By the way, looked like Centenor had a nutmeg of a pass to find Thompson before that shot. 2-0 Angel City here in the 52nd. Utah playing with nine. And Utah will get a free kick here just shy of midfield. Don't have the luxury of putting a ton of players forward for this, but the keeper, Mandy McGlynn, comes forward to handle it. The ball just a couple yards shy of midfield, left of the center circle. McGlynn serves it left side of the area. First touch was made by Sams for Angel City. Comes outside the area, is actually pushed back in by a backtracking Centenor, but is gathered in by Angel City in their own 18. Hit it out wide left for Shores. She goes in direct across midfield. Del Fava volleys it down, picked up in the center circle by Narumi. Trying to go over the top, but beyond her intended target of Lacasse. It's gathered by keeper Angelina Anderson for Angel City, and they'll look to build once more as they attack right to left in the second half. Long run for Gordon, forward for Centenor, one-time pass outside left for Shores. Suarez across the middle. They get the switch off to the far side for Thompson. Inside to her left for Laguerre. Angel City in the final third now. Wide right, King, right-footed cross, nearly volleyed, settled down by Shores, trying to get back onto her left foot. Centenor was offside. She has to let it roll off the end line for a goal kick. It was Centenor who leapt into the air, tried to go for the volley finish, did not strike it cleanly.
1: Yeah, and it kind of deflected over to Evelyn Shores. Shores is trying to look for Centenor on the return pass, but Centenor, understanding her positioning, was offside here, chooses to let the ball roll away from her.
0: 2-0 Angel City in the 54th. Teams met on May 2nd at BMO Stadium, a 1-0 Utah victory. Chloe Lacasse had the lone goal in that one. This one has had a much different script.
1: But interestingly enough, Angel City was the team that had the red card in that one. They go a player down and play the entire second half without Mayara Noose, who got the red card. So they were playing with 10 players in that match. So that's the only match Angel City has had a red card in. This one here started off the same, but just the other team getting the red card in Utah and then the second red. And now it's all kinds of wacky.
0: Hey, Utah had one red card themselves throughout the course of the season to this point. Two in the span of 24 minutes to start this, or in the first 24 minutes of the first half. Angel City on the ball in their own half. Suarez left side touchline, trying to break out here. Utah has bodies four, trying to get a goal back. It's Tanaka moving into the middle of the pitch here, edge of the final third, but not on the same page with Narumi. Tanaka wanted Narumi to make a forward run down the middle of the Angel City half, but Narumi held up. So Angel City retakes possession in their own half, a 2-0 lead entering the 56th.
1: And Emily Sams will just walk this ball up towards the center circle.
0: I've never seen two red cards on the same team before, and I've never seen center backs just walk the ball to the midfield line. Having to do a little bit more than that, though, to be fair to Utah. They are extending their front line more, just trying to do anything they can to try and get back into this match.
1: Yeah, and Tanaka is the high player for them, trying to just apply some pressure, because if she can find a way to get a turnover, that is the player you want with the ball at their feet for Utah.
0: Thompson on the triple, feathers one into the 18. One-timer just wide right. It was the left foot of a sliding Svendis Jansdottir down to her knees, got a piece of it, couldn't put it on target. Had Kate Delfava, the Utah center back, right on her tail, perhaps able to disrupt just enough. More service, though, from Thompson.
1: Yeah, and actually Delfava gets spun around here, facing with her back to goal. Jansdottir makes a darting run. The ball gets played in, and she's having to catch up, but doing a great job defensively. As you said, Nick, just doing enough to disrupt Jansdottir and what she's trying to do there.
0: It's interesting for Utah. I guess at this point now, with a two-goal lead, you have to sell out to try and find a goal. That goal from Suarez really changing things. They've had to abandon packing it in, and so that has really just further opened things up for Angel City in their attack.
1: Yeah, and of course, what you want if you're Angel City, but not what you want if you're Utah, because it felt like as that first half continued on and they only were down, you know, with a one-goal deficit, they were starting to get a little bit more energy. It felt like the crowd was still behind him, but the more that Angel City can add to the scoreboard here, the less belief this Utah side will have. It'll take the crowd out of it. And of course, Angel City's doing, you know, most of the controlling of this game here, and that will continue to put them in the driver's seat.
0: Thompson and Suarez tag teaming for, which may be able to call a 47th minute kill shot in this one. Here's an interior run from Shore. She's got it just left of center. Edge of the final third, gets it out wide left of the area for Suarez. Dribbles into the area with a right-footed pass. It Shore is just trying to inch it forward. Denied by Delfava. Long-range shot coming from Borges is gathered in by McGlynn. She's got it with her mitts at the midsection. Borges, not a real threatening shot there. Didn't strike it cleanly. Kind of floated into the keeper.
1: And again, with numbers so compact centrally for Utah, Angel City's going to have to go out wide to be able to go back in to find those spaces centrally. Good job of Suarez recognizing that, making her run to the outside on that last sequence.
0: 58th minute, 2-0 Angel City. And it's cleared across midfield by Utah. Angel City forcing it back, but they lose it off the near side touchline after a couple of headers here on the left side of their formation. So a throw-in on the near side as Utah attacks left to right. Tatum Milazzo, fifth-year player, throwing it in. Delzer trying to break in off the touchline, able to evade a pair. Centenor backtracking, impedes her a little bit. Possession still held. Tanaka along this near side touchline. She's able to pass it away from a double team, but it's scooped up by Jansdottir. And Angel City reorganizes. They come forward through the midfield toward the final third, right of center. It's given up for Thompson. She turns, faces goal, 30 yards away, right of center. Works it back for Sams. Switches, long diagonal ball is out of the reach of Centenor. And it's going to be a throw-in for Utah near side as they look to break out of their own end. 2-0 Angel City entering the 60th minute.
1: Yeah, and as that last sequence gets away from Angel City, I would like to see Giselle Thompson in that situation continue to take the ball and drive at this Utah back line. Utah finally getting pulled a little bit out of their shape. Angel City had the opportunity, I felt like, to continue to push towards goal with Giselle Thompson. And she chose to kind of turn back and go towards her own goal.
0: Angel City unbeaten in their last four and trending to make it unbeaten in five consecutive matches. 2-0 lead with a half an hour to play. Suarez Couldn't lead a run there for Shores. It was blocked by Utah, regathered by Borges. Feeds Sentinel.

0: Just knocks it to the far side here in the final third, and it's off the end line. Last touch by Angel City. It'll be a goal kick for Utah. Savvy King over there unable to keep it in as she worked against Robidoux. Looks like Angel City wants to get ready to make a couple of changes. Not coming onto the pitch just yet. It looks like Utah will make some subs as well.
1: Some changes and some notes.
0: Yeah, Sam's is holding a piece of paper and telling people where to go and what to do. It does appear we will see Borges and Gordon exit. And it will be Myara Noose coming on. The leading goal scorer for Angel City.
1: Bring in Riley Tiernan on as well as Noose. So those are two offensive attacking players, not like for like. We saw Sarah Gordon go out. Not sure who the other player is for Angel City coming
0: Borges.
1: Out. Borges. So two defensive-minded players for two offensive-minded players, but I like it. I like that from Leif Snorud. Hey, let's put some attackers on in this situation where they should find some success and hopefully get more players, you know, in that attacking rhythm with some momentum into this tough stretch for Angel City where you're going on the road four games in a row. So three more games after this one. You want to get as many players feeling it as you can attacking.
0: Sentinor top of the arc and buzzes the tower there. That one just cleared the crossbar, watched by McGlynn. Goal kick to Utah, 2-0 Angel City in the 63rd. Utah making a slew of changes as well. Brecken Mozingo, Madison Hammond, and Kiana Palacios all entering. Lacasse, Narumi, and Delzer all exiting. So a lot of the offensive-minded players for Utah exiting at that last opportunity. Those substitutions, by the way, presented by Sprouts Farmers Market. Back it comes near side in the Angel City half, and Savvy King just has to clear it off. Had a little bit of pressure on her. So it'll be thrown in here by Tata Milazzo. An attacking half throwing for Utah. Those have been tough to come by. Throws it in at Mozingo, who's along this right side touchline. Angel City just foots it off. And so now the throw in from Milazzo will come about midway between the center line and the end line here in the Angel City half. Off the throw in, Angel City does gather possession. King working along with Shores, but Shores not on the same page there, and it's off the near side, and now a throw-in for Utah here in the final third. An opportunity. It's so tough to come by. It's into Mozingo. A nutmeg pass cuts through the legs of Shores, but it's off the end line for a goal kick. She's trying to pass it to herself there. Mozingo run around Shores and get to it, maybe get a cross off. Too much pace, though, on the attempt. Goal kick for Angelina Anderson and Angel City in the 65th.
1: And with Sarah Gordon going out, I was curious to see, you know, what that note maybe said to Emily Sams from Leif Smerud. And it looks like they're continuing to be in a four-back for Angel City defensively. So they'll have Evelyn Shores as left back. Move Savvy King to left center back. Then you have Emily Sams right center back. And then they drop Giselle Thompson back to the right back position.
0: Oh, Thompson has been very active on that right wing in this second half. And I suppose with a two-goal lead and a two-player advantage, why not just get a little more stability there at that position? Laguerre spinning around in the center circle, passes it away from Hammond, but a foul is called. A little bit of a delayed whistle there from referee Matthew Corrigan, allowing play to continue. Hammond, who of course spent the last four seasons with Angel City, whistled for the foul.
1: Well, and I think also coming into this match, you know, you have to remember Angel City, they have had a tough stretch or a compact stretch of days where they've had a lot of games. So 10 games, this is their third match in 10 days. So this has given Angel City the ability to give some players that much needed rest and they're at

0: Utah. They're playing in altitude, and if you know, you know, it's really tough to play in altitude as a player, especially on that last game of that 10-day stretch where you have three matches. So this is the best case scenario for Angel City, getting players on with fresh legs, getting the tired legs off that have had and logged a lot of miles for you.
1: So coming into the match, things going against Angel City, given how you detailed the stretch of matches, and then Utah having a full week off in between matches. But within this match, everything, of course, has gone Angel City's way. 2-0. And Utah playing with nine. We're in the 67th. Thompson at right back, far side of the Angel City half. They're attacking right to left. They switch it to the left side of the formation for Evelyn Shores. Leading ball for Suarez, carries it toward the final third. She's into the area. Shores working onto her right foot. Gets it middle. Takes the shot. One hops in to Mandy McGlynn.
0: Yeah, and the right idea there from Suarez. She had the green in front of her with the quick switch of the field by Angel City, and it's attack. It's attack from there, attack-minded. She's attacking the goal, cuts it back to her right.
1: And here's a turnover. Jan's daughter takes it away, wanders in, and scores from just inside the 18-yard line. Jan's daughter picked the pocket of a defender, slots it low right to tack on another. 3-0 Angel City as we enter the 68th minute.
0: Yeah, and a casual celebration from Jan's daughter. We're used to seeing her let her emotions out with her goal scores or goals that she's able to score. But on this one, she does the work defensively and is rewarded offensively by finding the back of the net. And once she's picking the pocket of Milazzo, it's pretty systematic from there. It's seagull, finish goal. Ball into the back of the net for Jan's daughter.
1: And Milazzo just looked gassed. She tried to get just a simple pass to her outside back, and Jan's daughter just got a foot in there, had momentum going towards goal. And I think Jan's daughter, in reference to her celebration at this point, it's almost like practice for Angel City. It's a good position to be in at this point of the year. And now here's Centenor flooding forward. She's got four teammates with her. Leads it for Suarez. Left side of the area, trying to feather it back across. It's blocked off by Del Fava, preventing another chance on goal. But it will be, let's see, did this get off for a throw-in or a corner kick? Looks like a throw-in here right next to the corner flag for Angel City.
0: And for Suarez, probably the right idea there to try to feed Jan's daughter, but I want her to continue to be aggressive, especially in a game of this nature where you have numbers up, you scored a goal this game and the last game, so continue to be aggressive.
1: Cycle back for King on the left side of the formation, back to the center back in Sams, midpoint of the Utah half. Angel City has scored three goals for the third consecutive match. Lazy pass. It's pounced by King as Utah was trying to break out. Now given forward. Here's Tiernan, right of center. Tiernan making a run and a shot that is high and wide to the right. A little bit off balance as she turned and fired from just beyond the right corner of the area. 3-0 Angel City in the 70th. Goal kick to Utah as they play with nine. Riley Tiernan in her second season. Of course, nominated for NWSL Rookie of the Year last year when she led all rookies with eight goals. Trying to get in on the fun here today. It was 1-0 at halftime, but Suarez and Jansdotter have scored here in the second half to give Angel City a comfortable cushion. Yellow card has been handed out here against Ali Centenor. Went sliding down to try to break up a play and maybe got the cleats a little elevated there.
0: Well, yeah, and for Angel City, you know, at this point in the game, you have it under your control. You're up 3-0 here. Now you have to have some standards to continue to see this game out. Actually, on the replay, it looks like she might have slipped a little bit as she was going in to challenge. Seen a couple of players slip here today.
1: Natural grass surface, of course, in Utah.

0: This one headed into the area of Angel City, but thanks to Evelyn Shores, they're able to then get that second touch and head it out. Force a throw in near side. Utah attacking left to right. They've got possession here in the Angel City half. That's been very challenging to come by, and they're offside here. Milazzo a little bit behind. Savvy King here working along the right side of their formation, trying to get into that final third. And it's just been that kind of day for Utah. 3-0 Angel City in the 72nd. Trying to work up the right side through Giselle Thompson. And sees a dark shirt in front of her and will pass it around the horn. They'll switch it around to the left side. Across the midfield line, it's Suarez. Goes back onto the other side of that midfield stripe. Shores will walk it back into the Utah half to Suarez now. And now she'll dribble. Surveys inside. It gives it up for the center back, King, to her fellow center back, Sams, to her right. Further right for Thompson. Trying to get it toward that final third now along that far side touchline. Kiernan passing forward. First touch for Noose, trying to turn. And it's going to be a goal kick. She got tackled there as she tried to make a cross back into the middle. It's off the end line. Last touch by Noose. Goal kick for Utah.
1: Yeah, really good defensive play by Utah there as Myara Noose was trying to get in behind.
0: That looks like that'll be it for Jan's daughter. And Claire Emsley will come on. The substitution presented by Sprouts Farmers Market. So a luxury here for Angel City and Leitz Marud to, as you said, get some players some extra rest here on this one. We're in the 73rd now. Off the ensuing goal kick, Emsley in there, working against her former teammate in Hammond in Utah, and Hammond able to get it going forward. And now here is a foul as it was carried forward by Utah into the Angel City half. And a foul will give a free kick to Utah from a really advantageous position given what hand they have been dealt for the bulk of this match. It'll be about 30 yards out. And Mozingo getting ready for the free kick.
1: Yeah, Riley Tiernan trying to disrupt the play of Utah. Clear foul from behind.
0: And that was Tanaka. Now Mozingo wide left serving into the box. Tanaka trying to get ahead on it. Angel City got the second touch. Emsley gets her left boot, clears it off the near side touchline. Throw in Utah coming right on the edge of the final third.
1: Well, and for Angel City, they have to understand that this is the only way, really, that Utah is going to be dangerous with these set pieces. So they have to really challenge themselves. I feel like they probably were disappointed to let Seattle.
0: Oh, and here's a casual play on the back line. Tanaka moving in. Was at the near side of the six. She was offside, so it's all for moot. And perhaps that's why Sams and King were a little bit casual in front of goal there. They knew Tanaka was offside, but she got that ball right at the near post and just missed it, and she was trying to sell a foul as well.
1: And it almost appeared as if Angelina Anderson was kind of yelling at her defensive units and Emily Sams saying, you know, trying to get them in the right position. Sams was casual, saying, explaining, hey, I saw the flag go up, so that's why I stopped.
0: I got you, keeper. Don't worry. Don't worry.
1: I saw what was coming. Sometimes that whistle comes a little bit late, though.
0: And you would love, especially for Anderson, you want to keep this clean sheet for
1: sure.
0: Absolutely. Utah looking to counter here, and they'll play it up the left flank. Across in, and it's over the intended target and regathered here on the near side by Hammond. Near the corner flag, retreats it for Milazzo. Back for Hammond. Gets it for Mozingo, right side of the area. Takes a shot, and Anderson is forced to make a second half save. Little small jump into the air as she gloves it above her head.
1: Yeah, and actually had to jump a little bit backwards, which I was surprised she was able to keep that ball in her gloves, didn't punch it over up over the crossbar because her momentum was going backwards. But great job by Angelina Anderson. Probably not enough pace on that shot to force her to have to do that.
0: Three nil Angel City. We're into the 76th. Utah has been able to get the ball into the Angel City half a little bit more in this second half than they did in the first half. They've opened up their shape once Angel City got a multiple goal lead. Angel City tried to hook up with Suarez up the left flank, but it was beyond her. Now off the ensuing Utah throw-in. It is Shores carrying it to left byline. She's boxed out well, though, by Del Fava. Gets to the ball, and a right-footed clearance gets it back to midfield, where Angel City will regather possession. King and Sam's awaiting. Thompson there as well. The ball passed through the center circle, left to right. Thompson onto the far side. That's Emsley. Rotated back for Thompson. A modest press there from Utah, forcing the back line about 10 yards into the Angel City half, but still carrying possession.
1: Those fresh legs of Palacios and Mozingo really leading the charge of trying to employ some kind of pressure on Angel City.
0: But a 3-0 lead for Angel City. They can play with a lot of confidence and with next to no pressure. Into the 77th now. Utah has been playing with 9 since the 24th minute. They were playing with 10 since the 11th, then added a second red card 13 minutes later. Crowd in Utah urging on their side as Suarez rolls it back to the center circle for Sams. Gets it out wide for Thompson, just into the attacking half. And if you're Angel City, there's absolutely no urgency. You've got a 3-0 lead. You're holding the ball in the neutral third. And finally, Tanaka starts to chase the ball a little bit and force it outside to Thompson, or else I think King and Sams might just stand here in the center circle and pass it back and forth.
1: And why not? But hey, if I'm an attacking player coming onto this field and Suarez / Riley Tiernan or Mayara News, I want the ball. In this game, this type of game, I want the ball. I want to try to score a goal here for my side.
0: Emsley trying to lead Thompson into the right side of the area, shielded away by Robineau, who clears it off the far side and actually caught a piece of Thompson, so it'll be a Utah throw-in as they will look to break out of their own end. Angel City set to make a change here in the 79th. Neely Martin is on for Ali Centenor. The substitution presented by Sprouts Farmers Market. Martin, the 28-year-old, in her sixth NWSL season. So Centenor, her day is done. The goal that, as it stands now, would count as the game winner, that penalty kick goal in the 26th. She has been money from the spot now, 3-for-3 on the season, all coming in the last three matches. Palacios and Sams on her backside is able to just get her foot in there and push it off the far side touchline. That was interesting. Yeah. Sams was sitting down with the ball at her feet for about 5 seconds, and Palacios couldn't get it away. But Utah will have a throw-in here in the Angel City half far side, attacking left to right.
1: Actually, you're usually not allowed to play on the ground there. It's a dangerous play. So the referee allowing Sams to kick at the ball from a sitting position.
0: Here's Mozingo, left byline and crossing nobody home. It skips all the way through the 18, comes out the near side of it, picked up by Milazzo and has to retreat it back towards the neutral third. Del Fava is there, gives it all the way back now for the keeper, McGlynn, who's just shy of the center circle, plays it through the middle. That's Hammond trying to evade Laguerre. Got it going forward for Tanaka, left of center, now out wide to left. And now a leading ball for Mozingo to the left byline. She is shielded away by Sams. Sams again down onto the deck. Mozingo holding it at the left byline. Passes it back out the top of the 18. Hammond is waiting there. Plays it out wide left. That's Robineau trying to bake down Emsley. Left-footed service is deflected down by Milazzo and cleared out by Angel City. And in fact, Milazzo on the follow-through of her attempt wiped out King. It's a foul and a yellow card against her, and Angel City will have the free kick.
1: Well, I know the crowd doesn't like it, but It was absolutely a dangerous play from Tatum Alazzo trying to make a play on the ball as Savvy King cleared the ball away. It's cleats up into the shin of Savvy King well after the ball was away from King.
0: Alazzo, who came into the match once Cronin got the red card in the 11th, she's booked in the 81st. Three-nil Angel City. Centnor in the 26th, Suarez in the 47th, Jan's daughter in the 67th. And we've loved how this match has transpired, but cannot help but think, what would this match have looked like if both teams were at even strength here? Because Utah played a very strong first 10 minutes.
1: Yeah, a lot different, I'll tell you that.
0: Needless to say.
1: Yeah, short answer, not a lot different. But for Angel City, I think, you know, if you could have scripted a game up the way that you wanted it to go, it couldn't have been a better script for Angel City, because we talked about and we mentioned the workload coming in. This is
0: exactly
1: the third game of a 10-day stretch where you have had three games. So last game of that stretch, and you've got tired legs, you're on the road here, you got a tough stretch in front of you. What this affords you with the luxury of only having to face nine players on the opposition is to be able to rest a lot of these players, because you got big games coming up ahead of you as you continue to push for that playoff spot.
0: Yeah, I think that's a huge part of it, just the workload for this team, and then also the significance of 3 points.
1: Yes.
0: Taking you from ninth place in the table to a tie for sixth. So, not just in this match things working for Angel City, but really all weekend with the three teams in front of them all taking losses.
1: I feel like we're owed a little bit of that, though. Over the years for Angel City, it seems like you know, didn't go their way, whether it were VAR or penalties taking points away as the playoff race was so tight with, you know, violations for using money or funds, you know, for childcare. So, I mean, it's been kind of a wild ride for Angel City just in trying to make that playoff push and run. So I feel like Angel City fans and this Angel City club is due for a little bit of karma.
0: And of course, with what lies ahead for Angel City, you'll more than take the 3 points any way you can get them, as Miyabi subs on for Malazzo for Utah, the sub presented by Sprouts Farmers Market. But second place Washington and first place Gotham, those are your next two matches, both on the road.
1: Oh, and then you play Denver, right, who's kind of hunting still for that playoff spot, but that is an incredibly hard place to play, where they have drawn tremendous numbers in Denver in their first season in the NWSL. So once again at altitude for Angel City, this will be a good test for them here at Utah.
0: Here's Tanaka getting a foot on it, and from 40 yards gives it a go and missed it well to the left. Ball just found her in the middle of the Angel City half, and well, she nearly scored on a ball like that in the first half when Anderson was a bit off her line. Lots happened since that one in the first few minutes.
1: Yeah, and if there's a player to do it, it's going to be Tanaka for Utah. A player that, you know, has led this team in goal scoring, but her ability on the ball is just second to none.
0: 3-0 Angel City. We're into the 85th. Can't imagine we'll have very much stoppage time here at the end of this one. Angel City in no hurry here, and now Shores will go in direct looking for Noose, and first touch made by Delfava of Utah. It's toward the neutral third. Utah bangs it on past the center circle out of the reach of Tanaka. Angel City will regather possession in their own half. It's held by Emily Sams in her first year with Angel City after 3 with Orlando. Sam's also part of the U.S.'s gold medal winning team in Paris. A little bit of a press here from Utah as Angel City look to go up the left side of the formation. They'll give a touchback for Anderson to reset. Now we'll try the right side. Thompson is there. Right touch line, edge of the neutral third. Rolls it on back for King. Sam's walking forward. And at this point, kind of just playing out the string here as we're in the 86th.
1: By walking, you mean walking. I mean, that's literally walking. What is happening.
0: As sometimes, you know, in sports, we might describe walking as a saunter.
1: Yes.
0: You know, relative to the pace of play. But, yeah, lots of legitimate walking from Angel City's back line in this one. They've been afforded that luxury.
1: Well, and another interesting wrinkle in this is that Utah, you know, yes, they are in good position to make the playoffs, but they're trying to remain in the top four because those first four seeds at the finish of the regular season get home field advantage in the playoffs. So for Utah, maybe perhaps their sights are set on that goal differential a little bit, just trying not to concede any more goals in this one, maybe not pressing forward to get goals themselves. So that is allowing Angel City to literally walk the ball up to the midfield stripe.
0: And they're dead even with Portland. Current live table, Portland and Utah, each with 42 points and each plus 8 on the goal differential. As this one gets off the right side end line for Angel City, trying to hook up with Riley Tiernan. Goal kick to Utah, 3-0 Angel City in the 87th. And guess what? Suddenly, Angel City is also in the mix as well because they're only 3 points back of Portland and Utah.
1: And had Portland lost, they would have been right now in fifth position. So Angel City with the win here.
0: Yes.
1: So everything really going Angel City's way except for that Portland win, which has propelled them at the end of this one into that tie.
0: Oh, you get... you get three other losses. You get two red cards going in your favor.
1: I mean, who would have thought?
0: That would have been extremely greedy if the Portland result was also in Angel City's favor. 88th minute. Chase from Thompson here to get it into the final third. And Delfava gets her left foot on it, just clears it off the far side. It'll be a final third throw-in here for Angel City as we approach the 89th minute. A penalty kick goal from Centenor in the first half and two goals in the second half from Suarez and Jansdottir. Foul here as the ball was placed at the feet of Emsley and her former teammate Madison Hammond fouled her. So it's a free kick just off the touchline and about 20 yards off the end line. So a very sharp angle to goal here.
1: Yeah, this is great by Claire Emsley. You want to get involved. As I mentioned, some of these attacking players for Angel City that haven't necessarily found the back of the net a lot this season is Claire Emsley. She made her way back from maternity leave after having her son, Jamie. So trying to get back in that goal-scoring rhythm. So Claire Emsley, Riley Tiernan, some of those players that want to see if they can have their imprint on this game here by finding the back of the net for Angel City.
0: Here's Suarez off the free kick, top of the 18. They played it short. She rolls it left for Shores. Back for Suarez, top of the arc, right-footed strike, and paddled away off the end line by Mandy McGlynn, or else Suarez would have had herself a brace.
1: And why not? Why not go for this if you're Taylor Suarez? You are coming into this one with some attacking rhythm and momentum. You score a goal minute and a half after entering this game. I love the aggressive nature here to go for this shot. She has a nice touch to set up the shot, got some separation from Mozingo from Utah, and forces Mandy McGlynn to have to come up with a really good save here.
0: McGlynn was fully horizontal for the second time in this match. If she doesn't make that save and then the one of Thompson in the first half, this is potentially 5-0 Angel City. In the 90th minute, they played the corner short. Now they'll serve it in. A glancing header skips on into the mitts. It was Angel City able to put one on there, but the mitts of McGlynn glove it. I believe that was Sams who had the glancing header. We will have 2 minutes of added time here at the end of this one. We're into the 91st. Giselle Thompson now on the left side of the formation, carries it in the Utah half near the left touchline, slides it on back for King, and now Sams in the center circle. Sams ahead and to her right. Jogging forward, it's Suarez. Leading ball for Kiernan, right of the area. Bluffs the cross, cuts it left. Down to the right corner of the area. It's footed in the direction of Laguerre. Utah gets a mini clearance. Back over on that far side touchline. Serve to the top of the box and footed away by Utah. Noose, the intended target there. A second half sub. Noose, who had started last match, coming off the bench in this one. Thompson plays it inside. Laguerre sends it on back for King. Center backs are just behind the midfield line here for Angel City. We have just entered the 92nd and told we will have just a minimum of 2 minutes added time. King, long ball on the deck, outside left. It's Thompson on the touchline, goes inside for Laguerre. And Angel City content to more or less play keep away here. And now they get a switch. Let's see if they'll serve one in. Outside, it is Suarez with a heavy touch. It's cleared by Robineau. She's able to knock it off of Suarez and off the end line for a goal kick to Utah. Might be the last sequence of this match.
1: Yeah, I think Suarez thought that that was a corner in her favor. She's walking towards the corner flag. Just realizes, hey, I got to get back. It's a goal kick.
0: And when Glenn puts it in play, 92 minutes elapse, and there is the whistle from Matthew Corrigan. And this match is over. Angel City takes advantage of their opportunities tonight. They get 3 points on the road at Utah, and they are now tied for sixth place in playoff position. And they're now unbeaten in five consecutive matches. Four of those are wins.
1: Yeah, dominant performance here. And I think to be expected considering what happened to Utah with two red cards. Angel City goes two players up after the 24th minute. And they just took the game away from Utah at that point. They were in control when, you know, were able to get three goals here in this one. And really nothing too threatening coming from Utah with only nine players.
0: Two red cards in the first half against Utah. Centnor, a penalty kick goal in the first half for Angel City. Then it was Suarez and Jan's daughter in the second half. And Angel City cruises comfortably to the finish line to get themselves in playoff position with just five matches to go in the regular season. We'll step aside. Coming up next, we will have our post-game show, get you the play of the match, the player of the match, and get you ready for match day coming up next Saturday against the second place team Washington Spirit. All that still to come. Once again, the final score in Sandy, Utah. Angel City 3, Utah Royals 0. 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
2: Now back to Isaac Lowenkron.
0: Angel City gets 3 points on the road, and they are now tied for six in the NWSL table. Nick Hope in for Isaac Lowenkron today, joined by Tracy Bailey. And this one got out of hand pretty fast in the first half, Tracy, because of those two red cards coming 13 minutes apart. Took, we talked pregame about how this match is going to be decided. I wrote down your keys of winning the midfield, establishing control early, limiting set pieces. I suppose by default, Angel City did some of those things, but not how we anticipated at all. Angel City will certainly take it, though, as they win 3-0.
1: Absolutely, yeah. Definitely not the way that any of us thought this game was going to go. But for Angel City, best-case scenario here, you're in the 24th minute, two players up. And we talked about during the game just a long stretch, you know, where Angel City has had three games. So this is the third match in a span of 10 days. So best case scenario, you're able to get a good, comfortable lead. You have good control of this game. You're able to sub a lot of players onto the field to get some of those tired legs some rest and just really control this game and see it out in a tough place to play against a really good team in this league.
0: And Utah did start the match well. They had some really quick blitzing counters that had Angel City on their heels, quite frankly. And so this was certainly going to be a heck of a match if it stayed a full strength. But those were legit red cards. Paige Cronin impeding a clear goal-scoring opportunity for Prisca Chalufia. She had gotten in behind, and Cronin was the last defender. And then it was Tejada defending against Jan's daughter in the box on a set piece. And I think just some contact up high, Jan's daughter went down in a heap. And so not only a second red card, but also a penalty that moments later is buried by Ali Sentnor. And this is just an incredible run of opportunity she's had from the spot and so confident in doing so.
1: Yeah, call her Miss Penn. Little Miss Penn, Ali Sentnor stepping up once again for Angel City. And I feel like just some evolution we're seeing of the confidence of this player in coming to a new squad. She's a young player. In the beginning of her transition to Angel City, it felt like, you know, she was maybe trying to do a little bit too much, maybe didn't understand her role. And then two goal scorers go out for Angel City and Jansdatter Noose. And then she's asked maybe to do a little bit different. You know, that role changed a little bit for Sentnor. So we're finally now, with everybody back and healthy, seeing her play the role that she was brought here to do, which is sometimes be provider, sometimes be protagonist, sometimes find the back of the net herself, and sometimes step up for the team in really big ways, which she has done in these last three matches with stepping up and burying the penalty kick.
0: And look, she was aided by Utah playing with nine for the bulk of this match, but you could see that comfort in her role on the pitch here today. So Sentnor gets that 1-0 lead there in the 26 from the spot, and from there, Angel City was trying to figure out, how do we play when we've got an 11-on-9 advantage and Utah was just sitting in that box defense and it was working well for them. And then the second half started and that's where things flipped and play was still unsettled. Angel City hadn't really had the ball sitting in the final third so Utah could pack it in. And so it was a play flooding forward. And it's time to get now to the play of the match. That's when Taylor Suarez was able to take advantage less than 2 minutes after halftime. And they will be in a tie for six with North Carolina with five matches to play. Currently a point back of eight. This one feathered in front and a goal. Taylor Suarez does it again. She scored 21 seconds into the match 4 days ago. And now here on this Sunday, Suarez, with just a one-time punch with her left foot, scores a little more than a minute into the second half. 2-0 Angel City. That happened in the blink of an eye. Giselle Thompson up the right flank, serving it across for Suarez, who was able to one-time it on home. And we have that as a play of the match because that just relaxed everything. Gave you that insurance goal. Utah was then forced to really chase the game at that point and just changed everything.
1: You're right. And I feel like also maybe the halftime break allowed Angel City to kind of take a breath, exhale, because they were only up 1-0 going into that. But it felt like the pressure was on Angel City to score a goal. They didn't do that. They scored one goal, but the penalty kick, but they did not get another one before the halftime break. Leif Smerud, I feel like, gave them a little bit more confidence and reassurance that, hey, we're going to figure this out in the second half. Maybe here's some ideas of how we can attack this Utah side with nine players. And then we saw that implemented immediately in the second.
0: And how about Taylor Suarez? This is just an immediate injection to the lineup of energy, of creativity in these last couple of matches. Angel City would stay on the front foot from there, of course. Jan's daughter just taking the ball right away from the back line. Milazzo just a little bit lazy. Honestly, just looked a little bit gassed right before that. Jan's daughter takes total advantage there in the 67th. And from that point, Angel City able to make some substitutions, get players a little extra rest after the stretch of three matches in 10 days and really just playing out the string for the final 25 minutes. Like, what a luxury to have here in late September competing for playoff positioning.
1: That's right. And you know, look at the stats, the biggest glaring stat, 72% possession for Angel City, 28% for Utah. Of course, you would expect that with two less players than Angel City. But, you know, it was a lot of chasing for Utah. So at some point, they were going to get worn out. They were going to have to make some substitutions. They did that as well and try to just do anything they could to not let this game get completely blown away and out of hand. And I felt like they did a pretty good job of that. But for Angel City, yeah, what a luxury to be able to have this game, you know, comfortably in your favor, in your control, probably since that penalty kick, of course, with the two red cards that helped. But be able to substitute on players too with fresh legs, but also to try to get them, you know, into the sequences and the rhythm of game playing and trying to get a goal themselves, but getting those players off too as well that have had a lot of miles on those legs.
0: It was a day that started with plenty of opportunity for Angel City, given the losses from the teams in front of them in the table. And then within the match, given a golden opportunity in Angel City, busted right down the door. They grabbed that opportunity, seized it, and they win 3-0 over Utah. We'll step aside when we come back. Tracy will give our player of the match, and then we'll look ahead. In 6 days' time, Angel City will stick on the road, take on the number two team in the league in the Washington Spirit. Get you ready for that one as well. Once again, the final score, it's Angel City 3, Utah Royals 0. We're back in a moment. This is Angel City FC on the iHeart Radio Network.
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0: Wrapping things up on this Sunday evening, Angel City dominates Utah Royals 3-0. Nick Cope in for Isaac Lohenkron, Tracy Bailey here as always. All right, Tracy, time now for your player of the match presented by Once Upon a Farm. You've got a fair amount of options to choose from. Where are you going?
1: I think I'm going to go with Taylor Suarez here today. And I felt like, you know, she obviously made an impact last match coming in, scoring so quickly. And we've heard from Coach Leif Smerud just talk about how he has challenged her on her output and being able to come in and generate the chances that she generated in the second half. She got to play 45 minutes here at Utah and make an immediate impact once again. I feel like she was that game changer today for Angel City.
0: Suarez, the 21-year-old rookie, her third goal of the season, scoring in back-to-back matches. She is the player of the match. And now as we look ahead for Angel City, they're going to play at the Washington Spirit next Saturday. Spirit, of course, in second place, 5 points back of Gotham, which will be the following game after the matchup with the Spirit for Angel City. So they got the top two teams in the NWSL on deck. Big picture, Angel City tied for six with North Carolina at 39 points. They're only 3 points back of fourth, but at the same time, they're only 2 points up on ninth, Seattle, the team they've been able to pass in the last 4 days. So still plenty on the line. You've gotten yourselves in good positioning, but it can certainly be fleeting with what you've got in store over the next couple of weeks.
1: Yeah, that table is really tight. And for Angel City, again, you got to continue to put your head down and just focus on the game in front of you. And this is an opportunity for Angel City to go to Washington and make some noise. This is a Washington side that has struggled a little bit. They have struggled offensively. They've only scored 6 goals in their last 5 matches compared to Angel City's 16 goals in the last 5 matches. They lost to Boston 0-3 at Audi Field. So this is a team that's, I would say, struggling a little bit considering the position that they are on the table. So for Angel City, this is a great opportunity to go into Washington and make some noise.
0: Arrow pointing a bit down for Washington, and the arrow is firmly up right now for Angel City, unbeaten in their last 5 matches with wins in 4. That broadcast for Angel City taking on second place Washington will be coming up on Saturday. Pregame coverage begins at 3:15, kickoff at 3:30. Isaac Lohenkron will be back for that one. For Tracy Bailey, engineer Jake Warner, producer Zach Elcalde, and Osman Flamenco, Nick Cope saying so long. Thanks for the hospitality, guys. Happy to be in the chair here helping out Isaac, but Ilo, great Ilo, will be back for you the rest of the way. Let's get the final score. Angel City shuts out the Utah Royals 3-0. You've been listening to Angel City FC on the iHeart Radio Network. And I'm running with
2: 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This has been Angel City Aftermath. 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
3: I love this squad.
1: This is Angel City FC. Angel City pregame on the pitch is on. Now with all the lead up to today's match, joined by Tracy Bailey, Isaac Lowenkrop.
4: It's the stretch run of the regular season. Only six matches remain, but everything is in front of the hottest team in the NWSL. With wins in three of their last four, Angel City is on the precipice of reaching the playoffs for the second time in team history. But today, they have a great test in front of them with one of the top teams in the league on the other side. It's Angel City FC taking on the Utah Royals. Hi there, folks. Nick Cope in for Isaac Lowenkron, joined, of course, by the former UCLA All-American Tracy Bailey. What a run that Angel City has been on. Undefeated in their last four games to get themselves within a point of eighth place Seattle. And thanks to results around the league, they could put themselves in a tie for sixth with a win tonight. The offense has come alive. The defense has remained solid. Tracy, what has stood out to you from what you've seen out of this team as of late?
5: They dominated control-wise. They didn't have a lot of shots necessarily. They weren't, you know, pinging the goalpost, but they were able to figure out a way to control the game, which, again, we haven't necessarily seen in games past.
4: And on the verge of a clean sheet as well. Yeah. In stoppage time at the very end, Seattle gets on the board. Otherwise, not much doing for Seattle Reign in that one. You alluded to Savvy King just a second ago. Her getting back in the starting lineup at outside back and the domino effect that has had. You get Thompson further up on the wing. It just dovetails and is really had a big effect on everybody else.
5: Yeah, and the way that Giselle Thompson plays, you have to want to get her close to goal at times. So for Angel City, they just couldn't afford to lose her in the back line and her speed and her ability and what she can do on the defensive line. So now you have Savvy King playing right back. Giselle Thompson can push higher up and get more involved in Angel City's attack. But that also affords other players on the defensive line to be able to push up into the attack and get numbers in the box when they need, you know, numbers and options for crosses. So we've seen Sarah Gordon push higher. She's got three assists on the season, hasn't had any points or goal contributions in her entire NWSL career, now has three this season. And then Evelyn Shores. Evelyn Shores has been amazing these past few matches for Angel City. And that is because she has the freedom to kind of roam either centrally or go down the line, which we've seen her do in the past. But yeah, just getting Savvy King back, a player of her caliber with skill, but also her speed, gives more stability in the back line. But for Angel City as a whole defensive unit, those players can push forward.
4: Shores, by the way, those seven assists leading the team and the fourth most assists in the entire league. And now a critical opportunity tonight, given the results around the league. You can get into a tie for six with North Carolina if you win this match tonight. And even a draw gets you into a tie for eighth with Seattle. North Carolina, Kansas City, and Seattle right in front of Angel City. They all lost this weekend. And then when you look at what lies ahead, things are not going to get any easier. You're taking on the third-place team tonight. You've got number two and number one on deck. Washington and Gotham both on the road are the next two matches beyond today. And then you add in the fact that Angel City won't be back at BMO Stadium until October 24th. So tonight really feels like the time for Angel City.

0: to make a move.
1: Yeah, and I think as a player, you have to have that tunnel vision. You have to understand that you are in a great place if you're Angel City because you're in control of your own destiny. So tunnel vision, you're just seeing the game in front of you, because I think if you start to look, you know, one or two or three games ahead, you start to get a little dizzy at times. So Angel City focusing here tonight on taking care of business, which is away at Utah, but you're right. It's a tough road ahead. They're playing three of the top four teams in the next three matches after Utah, all of these games on the road for Angel City. So just focus on the game tonight and take care of the task at hand.
0: And the task at hand is a formidable one. Utah has engineered the best turnaround in the league this season. 12th place finish a year ago. They now sit in third place, and they've largely been fueled by their offense. Third most goals in the league, and they've got a variety of players that can hit the back of the net.
1: They do, and they have a lot of movement up top, but it's clear the way that they want to play. They, you know, can go direct at times. They've even gotten assists from Manny McGlynn, going very direct. So they have the players and the ability to stretch back lines, but they also like to play through their midfield when they can, because they have some stars in that midfield. And they also do really well with just figuring out what the opponent gives them and taking advantage of it. We've seen them score time and time again off of a lot of set pieces, and just finding a way to get it done. And I feel like that's what really good teams in this league do. They are able to win in a variety of ways. Utah, another one of those teams.
0: They also have a knack for getting to the spot as well. They lead the league with 6 penalty kick attempts. They've made all 6. Angel City, of course, for their part, they are 4 for 4 themselves. We'll see if that becomes part of the match here today. But despite Utah's high standing in the league, they're trying to win back-to-back games for the first time since late July. They've been toggling wins and losses ever since. And after beating Houston 1-0 8 days ago, that means they're due for a loss, we hope.
1: I noted that too. So yes, they've been on kind of that roller coaster of win-loss, and not able to string 2 wins together. So I think that's a good thing for Angel City, but for sure that's going to be a challenge of Coach Jimmy Coonrats to his squad to say, hey, look, we've had good performances every other performance. Can we string 2 together and get back to our winning ways as we were, you know, before we went on that kind of roller coaster of a streak?
0: Coonrats, the 31-year-old Belgian head coach, who was originally hired as an assistant under Amy Rodriguez when the club was brought back for the 2024 season. Of course, Rodriguez was fired 15 games into the year, and Coonrats has been the guy ever since. And now in his second full season, he's managed to steer one of the best teams in the league.
1: When I think about that, it says a lot. I feel like there's a lot of coaching turnover in the NWSL. And this year, 25% of all coaches have been fired or let go. So I think it says a little bit about, you know, Utah as an organization and a club, what they've given him, what they've trusted in him to have that consistency. Because we saw glimpses of it last season, the way and the style that this Utah team wants to play. They didn't have a lot of changes in the offseason, so a lot of the same players back. And now we're seeing the fruits of that labor, just having a year kind of under all of the players and the coaches' belt to get the confidence and the consistency of how they want to play. And we've seen that from Utah this year.
0: Now, all that cohesion certainly paying off. You've got one of the best teams in the league on one side in Utah, but arguably the hottest team in the league on the other side in Angel City. And when we come back, we'll get you tonight's starting 11s as well as the player availability reports. Kickoff is set for 4:08, just about 13 minutes from now. You're kicking it with Angel City FC on the iHeart Audio Network.
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2: Getting you ready for Angel City FC and Utah Royals on a late Sunday afternoon in the Beehive State. Nick Cope in for Isaac Lohenkron today, joined with Tracy Bailey. 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It's presented by Cedar Sinai. Out for Angel City tonight, Sidney LaRue with a thigh injury. Of course, we also know that Hina Sugita and June Endo, they have been out with season-ending knee injuries. On the other side for Utah, a couple of season-ending knee injuries that they've been dealing with. Alex Loera and Kiki Ream are both out. Now let's get into the starting 11s for tonight's match, presented by DoorDash. We start with Angel City. It'll be a 4-4-2 for Angel City. Angelina Anderson will be in goal. No surprise there. And we'll start on the back line, Tracy, with Evelyn Shores at left back, who continues to set up her teammates.
3: Yeah, she has been a menace for Angel City, or for oppositions. 4-goal contributions in the last 3 matches, and we mentioned just her ability to get forward and push higher up the field because of Savvy King back in the lineup. That affords her the ability to get forward, so she is doing really well to ignite the attack at times, but also provide the defensive structure and stability that Angel City needs, and getting things done on both sides is always a great thing for Evelyn Shores.
2: Alongside her, the left center back, the captain, Sarah Gordon, NWSL Best 11 Defenders for the month of August. She is joined at center back by Emily Sams, the fourth-year player in her first year with Angel City. And then the aforementioned Savvy King is at right back. As we go through the midfield left to right, Allie Sentnor, she's hit from the spot in back-to-back games. Can she do it a third?
3: That's right. 4 goals for Angel City, 6 total on the season. And she's back in Utah. So she was their number one draft pick in 2024 in that draft. And she will definitely be motivated here to have another great game for Angel City. 4 straight games, as I said, with goal contributions, which is the longest streak in her career. So those back-to-back PK goal games, for me, says a lot about her confidence and what she means to this Angel City attack. She is now, you know, a big part of that attack, and I feel like it was a little bit of time coming since she got traded to Angel City. And like I said, now we're starting to see that confidence, that continuity between her and the front three or two, whoever is playing at the time, to start to gel together and know their roles for Angel City.
2: Now, of course, acquired in June in a trade with Kansas City, 4 goals, 2 assists to her ledger as she makes her 14th start. So she's on the left wing in the midfield. Then as you move to the interior, Karina Laguerre, Ari Borges there, and then Giselle Thompson out on the right wing. The only change to note from the last match for Angel City will be up top, as you got Prisca Chalufia will get her 6th start of the season. She's 3rd on the team in goals this year with 5.
3: Yeah, and that's right. Back in the starting lineup. Her first start for Angel City was actually August 17th. So she, you know, was coming back from WAFCON, started to get starts for Angel City, started 5 consecutive matches until last match against Seattle, where she came off the bench. But she has been lighting it up, got her first career brace against Boston. And what we're seeing for her, another player starting to see that confidence grow. And she's been more decisive in the attack, but she's a player that will definitely try to stretch the back line of Utah along with Svendis Jansdotter and see if she can do some damage that way.
2: Yeah, so Chalufia and Jansdotter, the forwards up top, and that means that Noose, Ayara Noose, the leading goal scorer for Angel City, she will be coming off the bench in this one. All right, now on the other side for Utah, a 4-3-3 look with Mandy McGlynn as the goalkeeper on the back line left tonight. Noria Robineau, then at center back, Kate Delfava, the captain. Kaylee Real also in the middle with her, and then Paige Cronin on the outside. She's been with Utah for 3 years now.
3: Yeah, and she's a player that will definitely like to get forward and provide some width for this Utah team. She will like to get in behind as well, get some crosses off a team that really loves to cross the ball in. So she's going to be dangerous, not just defensively trying to stop Angel City, but offensively in the attack for Utah as well.
2: as you work up the

0: formation, Narumi as the holding mid, and you've got Ana Tejada, the league leader in yellow cards, and then as the 10, Mina Tanaka, she's the team's leading goal scorer with 9.
1: Yeah, and actually tied for a club record for Utah, tied with A-Rod for their club record with goals scored in a single season with 9. So she's looking for more goals to add to her pocket. And she is a player that is sneaky inside that 18. So, again, another player Angel City is going to have to make sure they have their eyes on, especially when that ball gets sprayed wide. She's often that second wave runner for Utah, looking to find the ball in the dangerous spaces and find a way to punish teams.
0: And three very capable forwards up top. Chloe Lacasse on the left. She's got 10 assists to go along with 7 goals. On the right side is CeCe Delzer, having one of the best seasons of her career. And then, as your number 9, the striker for Utah, it's Janice Joseph, just signed to the club a couple of weeks ago. She's in the starting lineup for the first time with Utah.
1: Yeah, and got her first minutes last match with Utah, playing 23 minutes so against Houston. Now gets the start here for Utah. Her new squad has not scored a goal, obviously, with Utah yet, 1 goal on the season. So her goal production has gone down since she came into the league as a rookie in the 2024 draft, was picked by Chicago, the number 15 pick. But she is going to come into this match with a lot of energy and a lot of motivation to really start to prove herself again and get things on the right foot, because things didn't necessarily go her way in Chicago.
0: So those are the starting 11s for either side, and what an opportunity Angel City has in front of them tonight. When we come back, let's see if they can answer the call yet again. We'll get Tracy's keys to the game and have First Touch shortly thereafter. You're kicking it with Angel City FC on the iHeart Audio Network.

0: game on the pitch is done.
1: Stop with the meandering. Get to it. Chop, chop.
0: Next up, exciting NWSL soccer. Stick around because the action is moments away.
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0: The talking is done.
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0: Now Angel City FC takes the pitch. Here's your host for all of today's action, Isaac Lohenkron.
1: Angel City in the Beehive State to tangle with one of the league's best, the Utah Royals, and a chance to get into playoff position if they can get a result on the road today. Nick Cope in for Isaac Lohenkron, joined, of course, by Tracy Bailey. Huge opportunity in front of Angel City with North Carolina, Kansas City, and Seattle all losing this weekend. Angel City with a win, they would be in a tie for sixth place. Tracy, what are your keys to the match today?
10: Well, I've got three for Angel City today. My first key is that Angel City must win the midfield battle. Utah is a team that heavily relies on their midfield in the way that they like to attack. So what does that mean for Angel City? Defensively, they have to tighten the lines with their defensive shape to prevent Utah from being able to play through Narumi in their build and between the lines with Tanaka in the attacking third. They have to win those first and second balls. And then offensively, Angel City, when they have to be sharp when they're under pressure, because Utah will bring that pressure. They're third in possession one in the NWSL in the attacking third. So the pressure will come. Angel City has to be able to manage that pressure. And I think if Angel City can limit the impact that Utah's midfield has on this game, Angel City will have a big advantage. My second key is that Angel City has to establish control early. They need to start the same way that they've started the last four matches. That is front-footed. And they were able to score first, which afforded them the ability to control the game. So against Seattle, that two-goal lead at half. The second half wasn't exactly pretty for Angel City, but they were absolutely in control of the game. And they were able to see that game out with their ability to have that two-goal lead. So Angel City, they're on the road. This is the third match in 10 days. They have to control the game and be the aggressor early against Utah. My third and final key, Angel City needs to limit Utah's set-piece opportunities. This game will be tight tonight. And Angel City versus them, the first time this Utah team was able to score off of a quick restart. They got the cross in from Paige Monahan. Lacoste snuck a goal in. Utah, they're number one in number of corners in the entire NWSL. So there will be opportunities on set pieces. And they are very good in taking their opportunities that each game provides and making the most out of them. So Angel City has to be aware of that, not giving up those set pieces in those dangerous areas on the field.
1: There you have it. That's what we're looking out for. The ball is put into play by Karina Laguerre of Angel City. We are underway between Angel City in Utah from America First Field in Sandy, Utah, where the weather is beautiful, temperatures in the mid-60s, plenty of sunshine. Weather will not be a factor here tonight. Now, you mentioned Angel City, 3 matches in 10 days. Utah is well-rested. They have not played in 8 days. September 12th, they got a 1-0 win over Houston. And it is Utah wearing their dark kits tonight. Angel City with their pink kits to counter. And Angel City rolling it back to their half. Back line controlling there. Savvy King a touch shy of the center circle. Sliding it across for the captain, Sarah Gordon. Patient approach here initially in this first minute. On the left wing, a touch for Allie Sentnor, and with some pressure on her tail, has to give it up to the back line. Controlling in the middle of Angel City's half. Played out wide for Giselle Thompson. See some pressure in front, goes back for King. Along this right touch line, King trying to go indirect for Chalufia, just offline of her. And Utah will give a touch back to their keeper, Mandy McGlynn, who is back starting. It was Mia Justice who got the start last time out. Now back to McGlynn, who has been the primary starter this year for Utah.
10: Yeah, Justice getting 7 starts for Utah. So a player that has had some experience for Utah, another goalkeeper, which is always a luxury, I think, if you're a team expecting to go to the playoffs. You never know what can happen. So those valuable minutes for Justice. And she got the shutout against Houston last match. So doing some great things. Her numbers look really good from a statistical standpoint.
1: Now, she's been a bit better statistically than McGlynn, who's got a 1.40 goals against average. Save percentage at 62%. 9-2-6, though, her record. Last time out, as this ball is off the far side, it'll be a throw-in for Utah. No score just into the third minute. A McGlynn last played September 4th against Boston, allowed 2 goals, matched a season high with 5 saves, and a 2-1 defeat. Utah trying to build quickly. It's played all the way through the middle. Emily Sams is there in front of Angel City's 18, gives a touchback for Anderson. Angel City will look to build up the right flank. It's Thompson working inside off the touchline. Robineau is there, and she gets a foot in, a dispossession. Here comes Joseph into the area, onto her right foot, stood up by Thompson. They tangle down to the grass, and it's a foul against Joseph. Ball awarded to Angel City. So quick, Utah, as they get the turnover, and they find Joseph.
10: They are, and they are just suffocating in the way that they pressure the outside backs trying to get forward. And that time it's Giselle Thompson making a good recovery run, just getting her body, using her speed to get her body in front of Joseph.
1: That was a high pressure situation for Thompson, and she did well. Utah

0: clears it off the near side. A throw in for Angel City in the attacking half, just shy of the final third. Tavi King to throw it in for Chalufia, who tried to deflect it for Thompson. It's footed away by Utah, and now carried by Sentinor on this right wing, making an interior run. She goes all the way across the pitch. Picked up there by Shores. Now into the area. Jan's daughter carries it left of the area towards the corner, marked over there by Cronin. Still holding it. Cronin not forcing the issue. It's retreated for Laguerre. A foot in there from Utah, forcing it all the way back for Gordon. And the ball just got off that far side touchline. Last touch by Utah. So Angel City throw in here, just shy of the final third from the left touchline. They throw it in for Chalufia, left of the area toward the byline. Cronin right on her tail as she circles back toward the touchline. Little give and go as Shores played it inside, footed away by Utah. And Utah will get a clearance out to the neutral third. Joseph is there. Has some help alongside with Delzer. Delzer, a through ball, trying to find Lacasse. She is shielded off. And Gordon clears it off the far side. It'll be a throw-in next to the corner flag for Utah.
1: Yeah, and Sarah Gordon just turns on the jets to help out Savvy King there and just explodes in front of Lacasse. Lacasse is always a player that's threatening Angel City, trying to get in behind the back line that time with the through ball. But Angel City got pulled out of their defensive shape a little bit. Evelyn Shores was high up the field. That left an opening on the right side of the field for Utah to try to exploit.
0: 0-0, just crossing over into the 6th minute. Here's a service ball redirected off an Angel City boot from just outside the area. Easy pickings for Angelina Anderson. 5th most saves in the league this year. A goals against average at 1.17. stopping 72% of the shots on target and 7 shutouts in 24 starts. Chalufia able to shake free of the defense. And a nice sliding tackle from Utah defensively. It's Kate Delfava, the captain, going down to the grass to get Chalufia off the ball. 3 passes later, and here comes Utah building. It's Tanaka straight away putting one on, and with Anderson 8 yards in front of her goal, she's able to backpedal, leap, and knock the ball off the byline. It'll be a corner for Utah in the 6th minute.
1: Yeah, and that's how quickly this Utah team can counter. It's a giveaway on the other end, and quickly 2 passes to find Tanaka, trying to catch Angelina Anderson off her line there. A great attempt, but an even better save by Angelina Anderson, just getting back to make a play on the ball.
0: Corner kicks presented by Cedar Sinai. No score in the 7th minute. Anderson showing off her leaping ability. She was in front of her own 6 when Tanaka made that strike. Corner from the near side here as Utah attacks the goal to our left. So Anderson is looking to her right as she defends. It'll be an in-swinger here. And it continues to in-swing. Does not stay in the field of play. It'll be a goal kick for Anderson.
1: Well, fortunately for Angel City, nothing threatening there as Angel City will reset here with the goal kick. But they've had some trouble trying to build out of the pressure that Utah is providing. So how can they be a little bit different? That last chance we saw them progress up the field, they were more direct, found Chalufia as that outlet.
0: Off the goal kick, Shores, far side touchline, tried to keep it in, could not. So it's an attacking half throw-in for Utah. And as Angel City and Chalufia look to have a dispossession and a takeaway, whistle and a foul from our referee. That's Matthew Corrigan, our center referee tonight. No score in the 8th minute.
1: Yeah, the foul looked to be on Ali Sitnor because the ball got popped free to find Chalufia, and here's a quick restart from Utah.
0: And they've got it right of center, moving into the final third, and there's another foul. That'll be going against Angel City. Look like Delzer trying to cut across the defense there, got tripped up. So a free kick, 25, 30 yards out, right of center here for Utah, with no score entering the 9th minute.
1: And this plays into the way that Utah wants to play. They want to see what they can get from their opponent, and they've gotten a couple of set pieces in a row here. So now it's up to Angel City to stay locked in defensively and organized to not allow Utah to have any good sniffs at goal.
0: Yeah, Robineau and Lacasse behind the ball, and it's Robineau serving back post, and Anderson's got that ball cleanly before one of the runners can get ahead on it. She drop kicks it across midfield. It's misplayed. Chalufia is getting in behind. Cronin recovers with a slide tackle, and this will be a card. Chalufia had the position behind Cronin. Cronin can't believe it. She's issued a card here in the ninth minute as Chalufia was about to have an opportunity to go one-on-one with Mandy McGlynn.
1: Yeah, and with the aggressive nature that Utah has on their, or the aggressive approach, I should say, on their set pieces, they like to get numbers in the box. Del Fava was in there, and that pulled them out of shape defensively. Angelina Anderson recognized that they only had one or two numbers back. She went quick and direct to find Chalufia. Chalufia did really well to bring the ball down and seemingly to get past Paige Cronin, and Cronin has to foul her in that situation. It was really close to being the last player for Utah, which would have been a denial of a goal scoring opportunity, an automatic red card, but there was one more player, I think, within distance here.
0: And the foul occurred right of center, and it looks like we will have a check on what you're explaining, exactly that. Matthew Corrigan is going to the monitor. Abdul Noye is the VAR official.
1: And they're
0: what
1: freezing
0: do you think
1: it
0: when you're
1: here.
0: Seeing it?
1: And what I see here, Chalufia, I mean, you have to understand how explosive she is and the speed that she possesses. So I feel in this situation, Chalufia isn't fouled there. She's off to the goal. So now it's a matter of probably inches to see whether or not Paige Cronin is the last defender. Is she behind where her teammate is making the recovery run? I think it's Robineau for Utah trying to provide a little bit of cover, but it is really close. I'm not sure it's close enough to hear.
0: Matthew Corrigan is holding the yellow card in his hand.
1: Well, I thought the yellow card was already issued, so. Oh,
0: and the red is shown. Cronin in disbelief. So the second yellow is shown it's a clean red card for Utah here in the 11th minute.
1: A little bit confusing because usually the referees come on and explain what's going on here, but what I think has happened, the referee goes to VAR, has a review, decides that, yes, Paige Cronin is the last defender for Utah. So the foul comes on Chalufia. That's a denial of a goal-scoring opportunity. Dogzo, an automatic red card. He pulls out the yellow card and kind of does a wipe away, like no, and then pulls out a red card. So takes away the yellow, issues the red. Paige Cronahan is out of the game here for Utah. Utah down to 10 players for the remainder of the game.
0: Little dramatic on the part of Matthew Corrigan.
1: Yes.
0: I thought maybe Paige Cronin thought that, okay, no card whatsoever.
1: She actually is like, okay, great. I'm just going to go over here. And the referee says, no. You actually been upgraded to a red card.
0: And I think that was the right call. It looked like there was a couple steps that Cronin was behind Robineau, who was running down the middle. By the way, quick change. Tatum Milazzo is coming on for Joseph. Defense on the pitch instead of offense for Utah, the substitution presented by Sprouts Farmers Market. So, a massive opportunity in front of Angel City to go a player up for now 78 minutes, and they've got a free kick 30 to 35 yards out, right of center, pretty sharp angle to goal. Five players lined up, even with the penalty spot. And it'll be Centenor sliding to her left. Shores tries to serve it in, but it's blocked. Tanaka came screaming out. Ball is loose, and it's going to be a foul.
1: Yeah.
0: And the Utah fans irate as Robineau. And here's a quick restart. Or is it? No, we will have the free kick fully set up here for Angel City. You were saying, Tracy.
1: I think fortunately for Angel City, they're going to get another chance here. I don't like that they went short, got nothing out of it. There's a deflection. Centenor goes to Shores, which is a short ball. Shores' cross gets deflected. No pressure then on Utah. Right now, they have just gotten a red card. So a little disorganized defensively. Send the ball in the box and force Utah to have to make something happen.
0: Centenor going right in on the keeper, Mandy McGlynn, who's down to her knees just inside the top of the six-yard box. She's able to handle that. And we'll see if we can begin to settle back into this match. It's been about 4 minutes that have transpired since the initial foul was made against Chalufia as she went streaking behind Paige Cronin. Cronin booked for a red in the 11th. We're now scoreless in the 14th. And Angel City with an extra player to Utah for the remainder of this match. Here's Tanaka, midfield line, running towards the far side touchline, handling some pressure from Angel City. Gets leveled there by Sarah Gordon. Gordon standing over her a little bit to send a message to Mina Tanaka, the team's leading goal scorer.
1: Yeah, just letting her know it's not going to be easy. This is not going to be an easy match for the midfield from Utah.
0: McGlynn, the keeper for Utah, holding in front of her own 18. Now lobs one on the left side. That's Robineau, the left back, trying to get an interior pass into the center circle. Tanaka got a touch on it, and it's sent over onto the far side here for Utah. Feathered on through Narumi. Back for Delzer in the attacking half. Nice cut back. It's Delzer on her left foot. Narumi, right side, and she goes with a shot to the short side post, and right there is Angelina Anderson. Even a player down, another blitzing buildup from Utah.
1: Yeah, and just a little bit too easy if you're Angel City, letting Utah kind of carve their way up through the middle of the field.
0: Nil-nil, crossing over into the 16th. And on the far side of Angel City's half, Angel City turns it over. It's Utah and Delzer getting toward the byline, crossing in front, and it's deflected off for a corner kick.
1: Well, and that's good recovery from Evelyn Shores, just to do what she can to deflect to make sure that ball does not get crossed in centrally from Delzer. Now Utah, another corner opportunity. And in a game where you're a player up here, Angel City has to continue to put your foot on the gas pedal to not allow Utah to have momentum in this game. You have to kind of take control. It feels like it was back and forth a little bit to start. Angel City goes a player up, and then it seemingly has taken their foot off the gas pedal a little bit.
0: It'll be Robineau to handle the corner kick presented by Cedars-Sinai, second of the match for Utah. This one will come from the far side of the field this time as Angel City defends the goal to our left. So Angelina Anderson looking to her left. They'll play it short, but it's behind its intended target. Backed up on the play, though. Utah trying to recycle near midfield. They'll get a throw in here. So nothing doing there. They went short. And the receiver of that pass, I think it might have been Tatum Milazzo, just had it pop right over her boot. Nil-nil in the 17th. Milazzo to throw in here. Far side, neutral third. Utah attacking right to left. And playing without Paige Cronin. And with 10 players for the rest of this match. It won't force the issue here. Give it back to the keeper. McGlynn serves it outside left. One timing touch from Robineau. It pinballs off a player for Angel City. Looked like that was Savvy King. And so a throw in near side touchline in the neutral third for Utah.
1: And Angel City with an additional player. Utah is probably not going to play through Angel City as much as maybe they would have having full strength.
0: Off the Utah throw-in, it's turned over as Sarah Gordon. She's been playing higher as you talked about in the pregame, and right there she was able to help settle and establish possession here for Angel City. Chalufia, left side of the area, gives it back, and Shore's cross is smothered by Mandy McGlynn.
1: And not a lot of chances so far for Angel City attacking-wise, but in the few that they've had, that final ball just not linking up to the intended receiver. So now can they be a little bit more refined in the attacking third when they are getting their good combination play, getting good looks to send balls in, pick out a runner, put a name on the ball?
0: That feels like you want one extra attacker getting there for Angel City. Make it a little more for Utah to manage given the situation. Going in direct is Utah. King with the first touch back in the Angel City half. It's settled down by Laguerre. Gives it up for Shores. The left back, she'll go over the top trying to set up Chalufia. Chalufia going one-on-one with the center back, trying to steer around. Chalufia staying with it, gets a touch, back outside the top of the 18, coming forward was Centenor. She couldn't get there, footed away by Utah, and now Gordon serving it in to the 18, headed back by Utah. That was real. Ball sitting in front of the Utah 18, and now Del Fava will finally clear it across midfield. 0-0 in the 19th, near side, neutral third. It's King giving it up for Gordon. Gets it over to Shores, the left back. Working up that left wing. Trying to anyway. Utah cuts off the passing lane with Milazzo, the substitute, forcing the throw-in far side for Angel City as they attack left to right. No score entering the 20th minute. They'll throw it into the final third. It's beyond Chalufia. Thompson giving chase, and this will be cleared off once more. Robineau, last one back that time for Utah, will force another neutral third throw-in for Angel City.
1: Yeah, and Angel City right now, it's been a little bit choppy since the red card, and that's probably the style that Utah is going to want to play for the remainder of this game. They're going to try to chop this game up, go direct, see if they can get set pieces. But for Angel City, they can't play into that. They want to possess the ball at times. Yes, you can go direct, but how can they start to possess the ball, really make Utah have to chase, have to defend, get tired, and a player up, Angel City, can you find that extra pass?
0: They're able to get it out wide. Jan's daughter carrying right of the area. Robineau is there, able to get on the ball and clear it off the near side. Angel City will have the throw in just a few paces next to the corner flag here as they attack the goal to our right.
1: This will be the first long throw here for Jan's daughter. So Angel City has been really threatening. I feel like they've worked a lot in the last couple of weeks on these long throw-ins. Centenor would definitely be a target along with Chalufia.
0: Here's the heave, and Jan's daughter will go short. Back outside the top of the 18, it's Centenor returning to Jan's daughter right of the area. Now she serves it in back post. Nobody there. Emily Sam's the closest target. She's able to track it down at the byline, recycle it, and now across from the left byline, skips off the top of the crossbar, but I think the ball was out of play anyway, and so it will be a goal kick for Utah.
1: Yeah, good effort, though, by Karina Laguerre here on the recycled ball in after it got sent to the far post a little bit too much on it. Great job by Emily Sams and Laguerre trying to make something of it for Angel City.
0: 0-0 into the 22nd. Utah playing with 10, an 11th-minute red card against their right back, Paige Cronin. Haley Real, the center back, standing behind the ball. Referee Matthew Corrigan talking with Anna Tejada of Utah. Still haven't gotten the whistle to resume play.
1: And they must be reviewing something here because this is a long conversation that I don't think the referee would let happen otherwise.
0: I'm not quite privy to what the review could be about. It was Laguerre who crossed at the left byline. Initial thought was that that ball was off for a goal kick, yeah, as she made contact, and it came skipping back over. Are they reviewing for a potential foul here, as it was Ari Borges who ended up on her backside at the top of the six?
1: Yeah, and it was Tejada and Del Fava for Utah, double-teaming Borges. Borges goes down to ground, so definitely taking a look at it here. And it's taking a while, so that makes me think that there might be a potential review here.
0: And finally, Matthew Corrigan will get the call to look at the monitor. So for a couple minutes, a lot of milling about, waiting to see if there was enough to look at it. Now, in fact, there is. Borges double-teamed, and it's hard to see exactly what happened. Did Del Fava get an elbow up high on Borges?
1: It almost looks like Tejada there has her right arm wrapped around Borges. I'm not sure there's enough in this, though, to call a penalty, but from what we can see here on this one angle that's a little fuzzy. It does appear there is contact, so is the contact significant enough? I'm not sure.
0: Here comes Matthew Corgan's ruling. It's a penalty. Wow. First a red card for in Angel City's favor, and now a penalty awarded to Angel City.
1: And the referee pulled out a red card. He hasn't issued it yet. Pulled out the red card out of his pocket. And we're waiting to see if it was issued. And it looks like Tejada is walking off of the field here for Utah. My goodness.
0: Everything coming up, black and pink. Midway through this first half, a second red card against Utah. Tejada, by the way, leads the league with 8 yellows this year. She's already had to miss a match because of yellow card accumulation. And now she is done. Utah will play with 9. And we're only in the 25th minute.
1: Wow. And for Angel City, they've had their share of misfortunes, we'll call them, with VAR, but these were two very favorable decisions made on the field here for Angel City in their favor. So now it becomes a matter of taking advantage of these opportunities for Angel City.
0: McGlynn, the keeper, looks to the fans behind that goal to our right, beckons them to make some noise, and no surprise who's taken it from the spot for Angel City. Allie Centnor, who has hit from the spot in back-to-back matches, gets ready for a third opportunity in 3 games. 0-0 into the 26th, pending this penalty shot from Centnor against the team that drafted her first overall in 2024. McGlynn ready on the goal line. Here's the whistle. Centnor behind and to the left of the ball. With her right boot, she scores! Centnor does it again. Angel City leads 1-0 in the 26th. She went to the left side of the goal, struck it well to give Angel City the first half lead.
1: Cool, calm, and collected once again for Angel City. Allie Centnor steps up, puts her team on her shoulders, and says, okay, let's go. And it's a penalty. She goes to her left again. She's gone left all 2 times before, so I wasn't sure if she was going to continue to go to her left. And she does. McGlynn actually guesses the right way, but this ball is hit so well by Centnor. Nothing really McGlynn can do. It's the right height, it's got the pace and the placement, putting Angel City up 1-0. Just call her Miss Penn for Angel City.
0: By the way, not to take anything away from Centnor, but that went right over the fingertips of Mandy McGlynn. Her right mitt was just inches away from maybe getting a piece of it, but fortunately for Angel City, Centnor with the blast, they're able to take advantage of the opportunity. 1-0, and as the scoreline currently stands, a win and 3 points for Angel City, and they would move into a tie for 6th place with North Carolina with 5 matches to play in the regular season. That is what is on the line tonight. How much stoppage time are we going to have at the end of this first half? My goodness. Delzer trying to create a chance here as she stepped in front of Evelyn Shores. Got tripped. That's why you hear the boos from the Utah faithful. But Angel City able to regather in their own half and now playing +2 for the rest of this match. There's no reason this ball should not live in the Utah half of the field. Thompson from the near side corner gets it for Centnor. She wanders in right of the area to the right side corner of the area for Borges. Plays it out back beyond the area for Sam. She's about 25, 30 yards out from goal, right of center. Back for Centnor, serving in. Bounces near the spot. Chalufia strike just missed it wide left.
1: Yeah, really good work by Angel City, because I think the focus right now for Angel City is how can you continue to play the style of game that you want to play, which is controlling the game, have possession, get the ball out wide at times, and then you're going to be able to have numbers since you're 2 players up to kind of flood the box centrally. That time it's a cross into Chalufia. Chalufia just unable to keep it on target, was a little bit off balance, falling to her back a little bit, falling away from the goal.
0: And now off the goal kick, a mighty press from Angel City. They are flying after the ball as Utah looks to build out of their own defensive third. Able to get a clear into the neutral third, a header from Sams. And now evading pressure as Jansdotter lays it off to the outside for Shores. Knocks it forward, Jansdotter making a run left of the area. She's pushed from behind. It'll be a free kick a few paces in from the far side touchline and near the left corner of the 18. Jansdotter, I think, wants a little more for that shove.
1: You hear the crowd here, and the crowd's going to continue to be into it. Utah is going to continue to try to muck this game up a little bit, make it choppy, try to stay within one goal here to see if they can find a way to get another one and claw their way back into this game. But for Angel City, the focus has to remain playing their game, continue to attack, as I said, the way that they want to attack, which is with possession. Sometimes it's direct, but majority of the time it's through possession, especially being two players up.
0: Centenor, the free kick, play to the top of the six, headed wide, last touch is off Utah. So it'll be a corner from the near side. 1-0 Angel City in the 30th, two red cards against Utah in an 11-minute span, and Allie Centenor's penalty kick goal in the 26th has Angel City in front.
1: And Angel City, they've been working on these corners. They go short here.
0: And it's at the top of the 18. Laguerre hits the crossbar. She was looking for the upper 90. Still live here. That corner kick, by the way, presented by Cedar Sinai. It's Chalufia left of the area. Retreats it back a bit. Now it's Borges to her right. Laguerre straight away. Just hit the crossbar. Cycled for Shores just beyond the top of the arc. Plays it for Borges out near the left touchline. Angel City with play condensed here in the final third, a 1-0 lead in their sails. Shores making an overlapping run, but they go back for Laguerre. Further back now for Savvy King. Gets it out wide for Sams. Back for King right of center. Slides to her left. That's Gordon coming forward, the two center backs there. Really patient approach here from Angel City. They just kind of work it around the horn here, playing up two players here against Utah. Back to the King. King kind of operating as a center back here as she started the match at right back. Now left of the area, it's Shores getting to a ball, working at the byline. Here's the cross in, and it's volleyed well high. Jansdotter coming in from the weak side, flew into the air at the top of the six, but volleyed it a mile into the air and wide of the goal. Goal kick, Utah.
1: Well, and with the numbers up for Angel City, they have the ability to throw numbers in the box, and that turns into emergency defending. If you're Utah, you don't have the numbers to cover everybody in the box, so you're just kind of having to rely on your reactions instead of being, you know, as organized as you normally are with a full squad. So Angel City has to try to start to take advantage of that. Jansdotter just missing high on that last one.
0: And then prior to that, it was Laguerre, the rookie, just a foot away from her first goal in the NWSL. 1-0 Angel City in the 32nd. An 11-9 player advantage because of two Utah red cards. You mentioned it a moment ago. I was curious, just what do you do if you're Utah? And you said just muddy the game up, hope a ball bounces in a way that you can break out and have a counter. That's about all you can hope for.
1: It really is. And when you're two players down, you can't even keep a player high to try to go quick and direct once you win the ball defensively. So for Utah, they're going to try to make this game choppy, see if they can figure out a way to get the ball down to their attacking third of the field to see if they can start to generate some set pieces. We talked about set pieces being a big role in this game. So for Utah, now it's going to be that an even bigger role for them.
0: Angel City 9-3 this year when they score first. Here's Jansdotter coming in the left side of the area, holding, and didn't have a great touch, but recovers, feathered into the middle. It's toward the byline. Utah is able to get it out of the area. It's still live here. Shores recycles it in. And Utah is able to ultimately clear it off the far side. It'll be a neutral third throw-in for Angel City. That was very casual from really everybody involved. Ball was just chilling on the far side of the 18.
1: Yeah, and for Angel City, Jan's daughter there, she is a player that is usually aggressive, trying to create her own shots. That's what you want out of a striker. That time tried to lay it off in an area where players will just compress and condense, and it's going to be always tough for any player you're laying it off inside the 6-2.
0: 1-0 Angel City. We're already in the 34th, but given two red cards have been handed out, we've had a penalty kick converted by Ali Sentnor. Had a couple reviews. We expect a fair amount of stoppage time at the end of this first half. Everything has gone Angel City's way. Utah playing with nine. Ensuing goal kick is collected by Angel City in the neutral third. They'll get it going into the final third here on the right side. It's Thompson not forcing the issue with a little bit of pressure from Robineau in front of her. We'll cycle it back for the back line. Now right of center, it is Sentnor getting it out wide for Thompson. Right of the area, working against Robineau, crossing inside. Chalufia took a swat, didn't hit it cleanly. Utah gets it out of the 18. And now it's Shores cycling back in the left side of the 18 and trying to fire across, but airmailed it. It's a goal kick for Utah.
1: The idea, though, was right by Evelyn Shores. Continue to be aggressive there. She was able to spin Delzer to get in line. That final ball, though, just eludes her. But for Angel City, now Utah sitting in what looks like a low block because of the lack of players they have on the field. They are making it compact. They are making their lines tight, making it difficult for Angel City, or trying to make it difficult for Angel City to be able to play through. So for Angel City, can you move the ball quickly? Can you have deceptive runs and a lot of movement attacking wise? But then it becomes that final ball for Angel City, just hitting it correctly.
0: And you'd really like to get a second one before halftime.
1: Yes,
0: and just
1: absolutely
0: really hammer the point home and fully take advantage of having the opposition playing with nine. Utah gets a neutral third throw-in far side as they attack right to left. They don't take advantage of the opportunity. CeCe Delzer volleying the ball to herself along that far side touchline. Can't hold it in. See how aggressive Utah wants to be in trying to get some room for themselves, but Angel City is able to easily get that throw-in switched from left side to right side of the formation and carry it into the attacking half. Thompson has an overlapping run, doesn't use it. Gives it up for the back line. Sams gets King there, who was making that run. She's got it right of the area and fires across. That's deflected off by Robineau for a corner kick presented by Cedar Sinai.
1: And once again, Angel City, they went short on that first one. We're starting to see a little bit of a variety in the way that they like to take corner kicks. So have been working on them over the past few weeks and have found a lot of success in creating goal scoring opportunities. They've gotten a couple of goals from corners. So can they continue to be threatening and dangerous, especially two players up here, flood the box, get numbers in?
0: Corner coming from the near side to the left of the keeper, and they do play it short. It's Laguerre, top of the box, slides it left. Thompson into the box for Gordon. And it looks like the flag is up. So nothing doing there for Angel City.
1: Yeah, I think it was Gordon who was in an offside position when that ball got played into her. So she'll sprint back to get in her defensive position before McGlynn can take this kick here, this free kick long.
0: And the free kick in her own 18 on the right side as she sees it. And a chance to give Utah some breathing room. 1-0 Angel City in the 38th. Initial header from Narumi. They get it going forward. And Delzer from 45 yards out elects to try and put one on, force Anderson to have to make a play, which she easily does at her own six. I thought there was maybe an opportunity for Delzer to hold that ball and for Utah to build.
1: I was kind of thinking to myself, I wonder what she was trying to do there. I'm wondering if she was trying to catch Anderson, as you mentioned, but maybe trying to deflect it off of Angel City to perhaps get a corner kick. But it was so far away from, I think, her idea that she had.
0: That's tough from the Utah perspective. I'm sure Delzer just senses she's got some room and hurries the whole sequence. Meanwhile, here's Thompson with it for Angel City. Right out of the area. Right-footed cross in. Chalufia heads it. She had Delfava behind her. It's sent off toward the corner. Looks like it will be another corner kick for Angel City, presented by Cedar Sinai.
1: And defensively, you don't want to be matched up numbers-wise. So you don't want to be, you know, 1v1, 2v2 against the oppositions. But for Utah, they are forced to have to send a number over where Giselle Thompson was. So then it was 2v3, Angel City's disadvantage. You get the ball in, and then you have a lot of numbers in the box for Angel City.
0: Shores short for Centnor, and there's a foul on the inside of the 18 away from the ball against Angel City. It was Chloe Lacasse who ended up on the grass. And so, again, Angel City back-to-back corner kicks where they don't even get across a service ball into the 18. Utah takes possession. Angel City leading 1-0 entering the 40th.
1: You're right. They're definitely going to be disappointed at not being able to find something dangerous off of these corner kick opportunities.
0: From the top of the box for Utah, it's McGlynn getting it out 15 yards past midfield. Angel City, the first couple of touches, get it into the center circle, but peeling around, here's Utah. Utah on the dribble. They're carrying it to the left-hand side. Lacasse trying to cut back inside. And let's see, it pinballed off the touchline. Last touch by Lacasse. It looked like her intention was to try to get to the corner to get a corner kick, but she was still about 18 yards away from doing so.
1: And almost the way that you would see a team try to kill it after the 80th minute, get to the corner flag. But I think for Utah, you just want to rest. You don't want to have to defend so much.
0: Here's a breakaway opportunity. Feathered for Chalufia. Tap in goal. Is the flag up? Yes. Flag is up. Angel City had the numbers. They got in behind. It was essentially a 2-on-0 break there. Gordon to the left, or excuse me, Jansdottir rather, on the left. Chalufia on the right, and Chalufia was too eager.
1: Yeah, and we see this combination between Chalufia and Jansdottir time and time again. Just great chemistry between those two players for Angel City. Both have the speed to probably keep up with each other. But on that last chance, Chalufia's got to do a better job. And she's been really close a couple of times at being offside. So got to do a better job of just making sure she is an option for Jansdottir, whether she has to peel off and drop behind her. But, yeah, absolutely have to stay and remain onside in that situation, because that essentially is a goal. Jansdottir takes that herself. She's probably scoring it there. She's trying to be unselfish, looking for Chalufia. It does appear on the replay that Chalufia is about a step offside, so correct call from the referee.
0: I hate to use the phrase tough break for Angel City, because just about everything else has gone their way, but you have a 2-on-1, borderline 2-on-0, and you'd like to at least, if nothing else, have the shot on target. Don't get that with the offside call, as McGlynn comes way out to make a punch of a bouncing ball beyond her own 18. In the middle of the Utah half, it's Utah able to claim it thanks to Narumi. Ball fought for and now claimed by Angel City. It squirts to the right side of the formation for Angel City. They're attacking left to right, leading 1-0 in the 42nd, and we expect several minutes of stoppage time at the end of this first half.
1: When I feel like the longer that Utah can remain in this game and keep this within one goal, and the more that, you know, Angel City seemingly should score on these opportunities, the more energy they're going to get, especially from this crowd. They're going to keep this crowd in it. So for Angel City, I think you're right, Nick. If they can get one before halftime, I think it'll be a big dagger for Utah.
0: As crowd with every little clearance from Utah urging them on. Centnor feathers it. Jansdottir, top of the 18. Spun past one, but not two. Utah gets a clearance back out into the middle of their own half. Angel City 1-0 in the 43rd. Again, Utah playing with nine. Two red cards in the first 24 minutes. Centnor inside for Thompson. Right side of the area. Back outside the area for King. Slides it left for Sams. Curls it left side for Shores. Left side of the area, that is. Back for Gordon. Outside left. Now Sams cycles it outside right of the area for Thompson. Slightly to her left for King, returns for Thompson. Angel City staying patient. and basically are forming an arc around the 18 here as they work it around that arc. Now it's Thompson, left-footed service ball, is headed by Delzer, gets it outside the 18, shores a touch to give it back to the center backs. That's Gordon and Sams. Now it's Laguerre getting it out wide left, and Shores from the byline, left-footed cross into the middle. Turned away initially. Laguerre's got it left side of the area. Another block. Back-to-back blocks from Utah. I think that was Lacasse going back defensively in a long-range shot from Angel City. If there were goalposts, the extra point would have been good, but it's a goal kick for Utah, and a round of applause. And I tip your cap to Chloe Lacasse for those two blocks defending that left side of the 18.
1: Yeah, and that's what it's going to take from Utah. It's going to take the extra effort and energy, trying to do what they can to deflect every single shot, every single potential opportunity. But for Angel City, they were patient for most of that attack in that sequence, and then it's some impatience by Emily Sams. I felt like on that shot there, not the best option. And they had some times where they were overloaded on the right side, Giselle Thompson. So she has to do a better job of recognizing that, maybe getting in line instead of trying to go in centrally where all of Utah's numbers were.
0: Off the goal kick, ball can be settled down by Shores, but Delzer, as she gets a ball on it, tried to cross it back in front for Lacasse, and Angel City able to intercept that ball. Or else that would have been a great opportunity for Utah. Here's Angel City on a counter. Thompson, right side of the area. Her left foot, shot, and a leaping save with the right hand from McGlynn. Keeps it 1-0 Angel City in the 45th.
1: And that's how you attack if you're Giselle Thompson. You smell blood in the water, and you just cut it. You have 1v1, you cut it to your left. Great job, great shot, but an excellent save by Mandy McGlynn, because that ball was making its way towards the back post and the back of the net for Giselle Thompson.
0: It's another corner kick presented by Cedars-Sinai, third of the match for Angel City. It'll come from the far side. That means Mandy McGlynn, the keeper, will look to her right. Here's a service ball in from Centnor, in swinger, one-handed fist punch by McGlynn. Comes to the right side of the area. Now Chalufia, she made some contact with Lacasse, or excuse me, Robineau rather, who is slow to get up, writhing around in pain. And so it'll be Utah's possession, and a yellow card is handed out to Chalufia. Didn't see the initial contact that was made. And I beg your pardon, that is in fact Lacasse.
1: Yeah, it's a clearance from McGlynn, a punch away, and Priska Chalufia is just trying to get positioning on Lacasse. What appears to be an elbow to the upper body, so an elbow towards the neck area of Lacasse. So I believe now, looking back at it, it is the right call. So Priska Chalufia gets a yellow card here. Utah will reset with a free kick. And Lacasse probably pleading her case here, asking why this is not a red card, but I think she sells it really well for Utah. But that's what they're going to do. They're going to try to muck this game up, try to make it choppy. They're going to go down in situations and scenarios like that for Angel City. You have to remain focused on the way and style you want to play, regardless of the numbers that Utah has.
0: 8 minutes of added time here at the end of the first half. We're in the 47th, 1-0 Angel City after the yellow card against Chalufia. We saw a great look from Giselle Thompson moments ago, and I was wondering, Tracy, you know, we've seen Angel City be pretty patient and methodical, just forming this arc around Utah's 18. I understand if you're maybe only up one, but up two, why not just take the ball and go?
1: Yeah, you have to be aggressive. You cannot just kind of wait to see what Utah is going to do, because they're going to bunker it in defensively. So for Angel City, it's got to be ball movement quickly. It's got to be movement from players making runs, forcing Utah to have to make decisions. Do I go with the run, or do I stay in my, you know, shape defensively to make sure the center of the goal is covered? So right now, I feel like just a little bit too slow in terms of rhythm from Angel City. They've got to pick the pace up in the attacking third. That last chance from Giselle Thompson, I love, because she was decisive. She was quick. She said, okay, I have one player to beat. I'm going to take her on. And that's how you create goals in this scenario.
0: Angel City, a throw-in breaking out of their defensive third. They get it toward midfield, and then coming forward, Delfava, the captain, just clears it all the way back, and it's off the end line for an Angel City goal kick. Entering the 49th minute, again, 8 minutes of added time here at the end of the first half, 1-0 Angel City.

0: plenty of numbers in the box to flood it, to cut it back then, because the space will be in front of the back line, the bunker for Utah.
1: Goal kick for Manny McGlynn, a far side of the midfield line as Utah attacks right to left. All battled for here in the center circle, and it's Narumi evading Thompson, getting some possession here for Utah, but too many pink shirts are there. Jan's daughter and company able to cycle it back for Sarah Gordon. Back line will now advance it towards the midfield line, get it across for the right back, Savvy King, jogging along at near side touchline. Angel City going left to right. We're in the 50th, 1-0 Angel City. Inching forward. Now here's Thompson, just off the right corner of the area, retreats it for Sams, right of center, slides it along the grass for Gordon, the left center back. Give and go there with Jan's daughter, just to reset. Left of center, middle of the Utah half here are the center backs. It's Sams going out wide right. Thompson started to make a run in, but Robineau is right there. Sams inching forward to the final third. Now given out wide right of the area for King. Right back for Thompson. It's kind of what Angel City's been doing, passing around the horn just outside the 18. Pushed forward. Jan's daughter gets it out wide for Shores. Centnor, left corner of the area. Her penalty kick goal, the difference. Tried to feather it on through, but it caught the foot of Mina Tanaka of Utah. She clears it across the far side touchline. Neutral third throw-in for Angel City in the 51st.
0: Yeah, and all eight players, of course, from Utah back behind the ball, defending. So now the ball is higher up the field for Angel City. A couple players sucked out of their defensive third for Utah. So now can you start to move the ball quicker? I feel like it's taken them too long to switch the ball. And Utah's able to kind of just stay central and make sure those passing lanes centrally are clogged up.
1: At least two more minutes of added time here at the end of the first half. Jan's daughter just off the left corner of the area, leading ball for Centnor, too much on it. Cleared off by Utah, far side throw in coming in the attacking half for Angel City.
0: But that's actually better from Angel City. They got Jan's daughter the ball in behind the back line, and then Centnor, you know, making the run there. Just not connecting, though, in that final ball, but you saw the space open up a lot more from Angel City, or for Angel City on that last sequence.
1: Jan's daughter setting up for a long throw in. Doesn't have a ton of real estate off that far side touchline with the add ribbon, but it's thrown in. Delzer gets the header. Back for Jan's daughter, carrying left to the 18. Delzer, a deflection. It's off the left byline. Corner kick presented by Cedar Sinai for Angel City here on the 52nd.
0: And I would like to see Angel City opt to send a ball in here. This is a corner kick opportunity that they haven't been threatening on so far this match. It got numbers up, so it becomes maybe not the first ball, and winning the first ball is going to be the second ball, because all of Utah's defenders will be in compact inside the 6/18, so that second ball popping out will be an opportunity for Angel City.
1: Far side corner to the right of the keeper. Here's Centnor's in-swinger toward the top of the 6. It's beyond Gordon, beyond everybody for that matter, and it rolls off the near side touchline. Utah will have a throw-in. 4 corner kicks, and I can't remember the first one off the top of my head. I know the most recent 3 have not resulted in anything.
0: Yeah, and I feel like if you're Angel City, why is Sarah Gordon your target there? Why are you going to Sarah Gordon, who doesn't have a goal in all of the years that she's played in the NWSL? You got to start to pick out your targets, know exactly who you're trying to hit and deliver.
1: And no goals for Gordon in now 169 career appearances spanning 10 seasons.
0: No offense to Gordon. I know she probably can put the ball in the back of the net, but
1: eventually, right?
0: Go with the odds and the numbers and the statistics here. Find your goal scorers, the players that are used to being in that position.
1: Delzer, a tackle of Shores, but Shores gets back on it. Cross from the left byline. Chalufia, a header over the bar and off for a goal kick. And that will do it for the first half. We had 8 minutes of added time. Angel City playing the bulk of that first half with an 11-9 player advantage. They have a 1-0 lead. Definitely would have liked a little bit more for Angel City, but given what's at stake in the grand scheme, playoff picture, there's a lot to like for Angel City after those first 45 plus.
0: Absolutely. I mean, you're 2 players up, not, you couldn't probably ask for much more than that. You have a 1-goal lead going into the break at halftime, but I think the

0: you know, Leif Smerud, the interim head coach for Angel City, will probably give them and offer some ideas of ways that they can break down this low block of eight field players remaining for Utah in the second half.
1: Oh, we will step aside. What a wild first half in Sandy, Utah. Two red cards against the Utah Royals. One of them occurring in the box to set up Ali Centaur. And for the third consecutive game, it is Centaur bearing one from the spot. After 45 minutes, it's Angel City 1, Utah 0. 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
14: Halftime. More Angel City FC action is on the way. But first, Tracy Bailey and Isaac Lohenkron.
1: Nick Hope in for Isaac Lohenkron on this Sunday afternoon turned evening alongside Tracy Bailey. And Angel City with a chance to get itself in playoff positioning with the result tonight. Well on their way to doing just that. A 1-0 lead at Utah in a first half that had things that I've never seen before, Tracy, and it sounds like you've never seen before either. Two red cards in the span of 13 minutes against Utah. Paige Cronin, one of their outside backs, denying a clear goal-scoring opportunity of Prisca Chalufia, who was starting tonight, back in the starting lineup this evening. And then, a little bit later, Anna Tejada with a red card, some sort of contact. It was really hard to see on replay with Svendis Jansdottir, but apparently Matthew Corrigan, our referee, and the VAR referee able to see enough to give a red card. That sets up the penalty kick for Ali Centaur, who converts one for the third consecutive game, and then Angel City with all kinds of offense. So where do you even begin to kind of sum up what we saw? Because right from the jump, Utah had established themselves well in those opening 10 minutes. And then beginning with the red card in the 11th to Cronin, everything flipped.
0: You're right. And it was one long ball in behind, and it was the foul on Prisca Chalufia that got it going for Angel City. But yeah, I don't even know where to start in that first half. I feel like Utah, though, did a really good job of just making it difficult for Angel City. They went a player down, but you felt like the crowd was kind of giving them some energy to stay in the game. And then it's two players down. And then it's like, okay, what do we do at this point? And they're bunkering in. They're making it hard for Angel City. And that's all you can ask for if you're Utah. Just make it difficult. They're going to, you know, try to muck the game up, as I said, in the first half a little bit. But for Angel City, it's Now about composure. How do you remain composed and stick to the game plan that you had, although now you have to face nine players?
1: Is that even relevant at this point?
0: It is. It still is attacking-wise, offensively, because Angel City has an established identity in the way that they want to attack. And I feel like, yes, Utah is going to defend a little bit differently, but for Angel City, that shouldn't change or alter the way that you want to attack. So we have seen them have a little difficulty in moving the ball quickly to switch the field. And that's allowing Utah to kind of say, okay, we're just going to sit in this shell, this defensive shape, and make it difficult for you to play through the 18. You can do what you want with the ball on the outside, but once you get near the 18, we're going to defend for our lives. And that's what they've been doing so far in this first half.
1: There are a couple great looks. You had Karina Laguerre hit the crossbar, a chance to make it 2-0. Giselle Thompson had a ball that was headed upper 90 to the left corner that Mandy McGlynn had to leap out of her boots to go get with her right mitt. Those were really the two grade A chances after the penalty and after the second red card where, man, if you get one of those, you're feeling great. And it does feel like there should have been a little bit more in terms of trying to get that second goal. And so I assume that is the task now for Leif Smarud to figure out, okay, how do we approach this? Because you don't practice being up two in a match. You don't expect to be in that position. And so on the one hand, maybe things are simpler for Utah and more complicated for Angel City.
0: And that's what it felt like, right? After they went two players up, it almost felt like the pressure was on Angel City to have to get a goal quickly because they should be scoring in this situation. So I feel like interim head coach Leif Smarud is really good at the mental piece and making it seem like, you know, Angel City has an easy task at hand. So I have a feeling coming out of this break, they're going to come out and be on fire. If I, you know, kind of predict anything from this halftime time, that Leif Smarud will have a chance to discuss ways that Angel City can attack this low bunker, this shell of a defense against Utah, because obviously they're going to have the ball, right? We look at the stats, possession was 72% to 28% for Utah. So they're going to have the ball. So when and where can you pull Utah out of the shell? Well, it's quick ball movement. It's runs throughout, you know, the attack, right? The top four are going to have to make runs and have to be a little bit deceptive, have to be creative. And then it's almost that second pass, so the second wave runners. So if you get in line, you're not going to cross it maybe to the usual suspects. You cut it back and look for the midfielders making that late run into the box. So you have to have a little bit more creativity in the way you want to attack. But generally speaking, the way that Angel City wants to attack, they have to have that same mentality.
1: There was one avenue that I was seeing, and I'm curious to get your thoughts, because Utah wouldn't just sit back if there was, say, a neutral third throw-in for Angel City. They would bring Narumi Tanaka forward, try to make Angel City work a little bit, and I felt like it was off of those opportunities that Angel City had their best looks. When they could just go quickly, the defense is a little more stretched out. It was when things got condensed that the creativity you're looking for wasn't there.
0: You're right. You're absolutely right. And there were moments when we saw three or four players for Utah have to go up to the midline where, you know, that then pulls you out of their shape. And then Angel City did a good job later in that second half of recognizing those moments. They went more direct to find Jansdottir. There was an opportunity there that got laid off by Jansdottir to Shores in behind. And it was just that final ball was off by Shores. But that was the right idea. There was a lot more space, a lot more opportunities to have passing lanes, because once they're condensed and in that shell, it's going to be so tough and difficult to find passing lanes in those scenarios for Angel City. So, yeah, maybe at times you have to pull the ball back and force Utah to have to kind of step up to you at the midfield line.
1: Of course, there was that other opportunity where you had Jansdottir and Chalufia running in behind the defense. Jansdottir feeding Chalufia, but she was offside, was going to have a tap-in goal. But that was really the best look since the penalty kick from Centenor for Angel City to double its lead. They have to settle for a 1-0 lead at the break for the time being. We'll step aside. When we come back, we'll get you some more of the numbers and get you ready for the second half from Sandy, Utah. It's Angel City 1, Utah 0. You're listening to Angel City FC on the iHeart Radio Network.
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1: 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Second half soccer underway from Utah, and Utah had the opening touch, and they just immediately clear it off Angel City's back line. Sub for Utah, Madison Hammond replaces Chloe Lacasse. That substitution presented by Sprouts Farmers Market. Taylor Suarez is on for Prisca Chalufia for Angel City out of halftime. 1-0 Angel City, two red cards against Utah in the first half. Centenor from the spot in the 26th. That's the difference. Angel City had their chances to add to its lead. And even if they don't score, they're going to have all the possession here in the second half. Nick Cope in for Isaac Lohenkron today, joined by Tracy Bailey. And Angel City, if this scoreline holds, they will be in a tie for six with North Carolina with five matches to play. Currently a point back of eight. This one feathered in front and a goal. Taylor Suarez does it again. She scored 21 seconds into the match 4 days ago. And now here on this Sunday, Suarez, with just a one-time punch with her left foot, scores a little more than a minute into the second half. 2-0 Angel City, just like that.
15: Well, and that's exactly what you want if you're Angel City coming out of that halftime break. I felt like Taylor Suarez, maybe Myra News, two players that are incredibly creative. So what this game is calling for is some of that creativity. And it's a good ball out to Giselle Thompson. Giselle Thompson sees the run come from Suarez. But what I love about the run from Suarez, she's not typically just staying on the back post. She makes and darts her way towards that front post, gets to the ball first, and then at that point, it's just a classy one-touch finish into the back of the net. That's a way to come on to this game, have an impact immediately, once again, in back-to-back matches for Taylor Suarez.
1: Leif Smarud says that he has challenged Suarez on her output. She's so good at creating separation, a hard worker, has such a promising future. And she has turned into a super sub here in these last two matches. 2-0 Angel City, second half just underway here in the 48th. And so it takes some of the drama out of finding that second insurance goal to get one so quick.
15: Yeah, or some of the pressure, right?
1: Yes, exactly.
15: Pressure I felt like Angel City was feeling in that first half, and getting into the locker room proved to be fruitful. And as I mentioned, it was probably some confidence that Coach Leif Smarud instilled in this team, figuring out, you know, ideas of ways and how they can get it done. But I love the substitution, putting Taylor Suarez into this match, because this game is calling for some creativity. You have to be deceptive when teams are just kind of going into a shell or a bunker. Taylor Suarez has all kinds of creativity oozing out of her.
1: It was set up by Giselle Thompson, had the cross from the right side of the area. Now here's a leading ball. Evelyn Shores, left side of the area, crossing in front, and just missed its intended target. And it's off the end line. It was Thompson from the weak side. She was half a second late, or she would have had a one-timing goal herself.
15: Yeah, great ball in to find Evelyn Shores all alone by herself. And she just whips this cross in. It kind of takes a little bit of a short hop, maybe a little slip by Giselle Thompson. And they miss on that connection by a yard or so.
1: Goal kick for Utah entering the 50th minute, 2-0 Angel City. Serve to the far side of the neutral third. Utah attacking left to right, playing with nine. Red cards against a pair of their starters, Paige Cronin and Anna Tejada. Got a whistle and a foul going against Utah. Jan's daughter ended up on the deck. Lacasse frustrated. Hard to not be frustrated if you're Utah with how this match has transpired. They've had to wait 8 days to play this match, trying to defend their third-place positioning in the NWSL table. And they're trending. They will drop a spot to fourth place if this scoreline does hold. So free kick will be just off the right corner of the area a bit here for Angel City. In fact, they did move it back. So about 35-plus yards from goal here as Centenor serves it in. And it skips to the left side of the area. Shores into the mixer with her left foot. It's headed away by Utah as Kaylee Real, one of the center backs, used her head to get it out of harm's way, at least for a moment. Thompson rolls it on back. It's Gordon, middle of the Utah half, playing it back out on the right touchline. Thompson saunters in. Little give and go with Centenor. Back to Sams and Gordon, the two center backs. They switch it, and it's Shores. Moving into the left corner of the area. Leads it into the area. Jan's daughter trying to turn, get it short side, but she was blocked. And it's cleared out of there by Utah. Good bit of defending to deny Jan's daughter. I believe that was the captain, Kate Del Fava, getting in her way.
15: And right now, players are matched up 1v1, so not the way you want to defend if you're Utah, but you have no choice at this point. So Angel City doing a good job of making dangerous runs.
1: Thompson, the right-footed shot, just missed the left post. She took it from just inside the 18-yard line on the right side of the area and buzzed that left post. Thompson having a very productive start to this second half.
15: Well, and that's what you want to see if you're Angel City. I felt like she hasn't, you know, gotten a lot of touches since this formation change. You feel like she's pressing forward or able to get forward with her positioning, moving her higher up on the field, but now starting to generate some offense in the attack here for Angel City.
1: By the way, looked like Centenor had a nutmeg of a pass to find Thompson before that shot. 2-0 Angel City here in the 52nd. Utah playing with nine. And Utah will get a free kick here just shy of midfield. Don't have the luxury of putting a ton of players forward for this, but the keeper, Mandy McGlynn, comes forward to handle it. The ball just a couple yards shy of midfield, left of the center circle. McGlynn serves it left side of the area. First touch was made by Sams for Angel City. Comes outside the area, is actually pushed back in by a backtracking Centenor, but is gathered in by Angel City in their own 18. Hit it out wide left for Shores. She goes in direct across midfield. Del Fava volleys it down, picked up in the center circle by Narumi. Trying to go over the top, beyond her intended target of Lacasse. It's gathered by keeper Angelina Anderson for Angel City, and they'll look to build once more as they attack right to left in the second half. Long run for Gordon, forward for Centenor, one-time pass outside left for Shores. Suarez across the middle, and get the switch off to the far side for Thompson. Inside to her left for Laguerre. Angel City in the final third now. Wide right, King, right-footed cross, nearly volleyed, settled down by Shores, trying to get back onto her left foot. Centenor was offside. She has to let it roll off the end line for a goal kick. It was Centenor who leapt into the air, tried to go for the volley finish, did not strike it cleanly.
15: Yeah, and it kind of deflected over to Evelyn Shores. Shores is trying to look for Centenor on the return pass, but Centenor, understanding her positioning, was offside here, chooses to let the ball roll away from her.
1: 2-0 Angel City in the 54th. Teams met on May 2nd at BMO Stadium. A 1-0 Utah victory. Chloe Lacasse had the lone goal in that one. This one has had a much different script.
15: But interestingly enough, Angel City was the team that had the red card in that one. They go a player down and play the entire second half without Mayara Noose, who got the red card. So they were playing with 10 players in that match. So that's the only match Angel City has had a red card in. This one here started off the same, but just the other team getting the red card in Utah and then the second red. And now it's all kinds of wacky.
1: Hey, Utah had one red card themselves throughout the course of the season to this point. Two in the span of 24 minutes to start this, or in the first 24 minutes of the first half. Angel City on the ball in their own half. Suarez, left side touchline, trying to break out here. Utah has bodies four, trying to get a goal back. It's Tanaka moving into the middle of the pitch here. Edge of the final third, but not on the same page with Narumi. Tanaka wanted Narumi to make a forward run down the middle of the Angel City half, but Narumi held up. So Angel City retakes possession in their own half, a 2-0 lead entering the 56th.
15: And Emily Sams will just walk this ball up towards the center circle.
1: I've never seen two red cards on the same team before, and I've never seen center backs just walk the ball to the midfield line. Having to do a little bit more than that, though, to be fair to Utah. They are extending their front line more, just trying to do anything they can to try and get back into this match.
15: Yeah, and Tanaka is the high player for them, trying to just apply some pressure, because if she can find a way to get a turnover, that is the player you want with the ball at their feet for Utah.
1: Thompson on the triple, feathers one into the 18. One-timer just wide right. It was the left foot of a sliding Svendis Jansdottir down to her knees, got a piece of it, couldn't put it on target. Had Kate Delfava, the Utah center back, right on her tail, perhaps able to disrupt just enough. More service, though, from Thompson.
15: Yeah, and actually Delfava gets spun around here, facing with her back to goal. Jansdottir makes a darting run. The ball gets played in, and she's having to catch up, but doing a great job defensively. As you said, Nick, just doing enough to disrupt Jansdottir and what she's trying to do there.
1: It's interesting for Utah. I guess at this point now with a two-goal lead, you have to sell out to try and find a goal. That goal from Suarez really changing things. They've had to abandon packing it in, and so that has really just further opened things up for Angel City in their attack.
15: Yeah, and of course what you want if you're Angel City, but not what you want if you're Utah, because it felt like as that first half continued on and they only were down, you know, with a one goal deficit, they were starting to get a little bit more energy. It felt like the crowd was still behind him, but the more that Angel City can add to the scoreboard here, the less belief this Utah side will have. It'll take the crowd out of it. And of course, Angel City's doing, you know, most of the controlling of this game here, and that will continue to put them in the driver's seat.
1: Thompson and Suarez tag teaming for, she may be able to call a 47th minute kill shot in this one. Here's an interior run from Shore. She's got it just left of center. Edge of the final third, gets it out wide left of the area for Suarez. Dribbles into the area with a right-footed pass. It's Shore is just trying to inch it forward. Denied by Delfava. Long-range shot coming from Borges is gathered in by McGlynn. She's got it with her mitts at the midsection. Borges, not a real threatening shot there. Didn't strike it cleanly. Kind of floated into the keeper.
15: Yeah, and again, with numbers so compact centrally for Utah, Angel City's going to have to go out wide to be able to go back in to find those spaces centrally. Good job of Suarez recognizing that, making her run to the outside on that last sequence.
1: 58th minute, 2-0 Angel City. And it's cleared across midfield by Utah. Angel City forcing it back, but they lose it off the near side touchline after a couple of headers here on the left side of their formation. So a throw-in on the near side as Utah attacks left to right. Tatum Milazzo, fifth-year player, throwing it in. Delzer trying to break in off the touchline, able to evade a pair. Centenor backtracking, impedes her a little bit. Possession still held. Tanaka along this near side touchline. She's able to pass it away from a double team, but it's scooped up by Jansdottir. And Angel City reorganizes. They come forward through the midfield toward the final third, right of center. It's given up for Thompson. She turns, faces goal, 30 yards away, right of center. Works it back for Sams. Switches, long diagonal ball is out of the reach of Centnor. And it's going to be a throw-in for Utah near side as they look to break out of their own end. 2-0 Angel City entering the 60th minute.
15: Yeah, and as that last sequence gets away from Angel City, I would like to see Giselle Thompson in that situation continue to take the ball and drive at this Utah back line. Utah finally getting pulled a little bit out of their shape. Angel City had the opportunity, I felt like, to continue to push towards goal with Giselle Thompson. And she chose to kind of turn back and go towards her own goal.
1: Angel City unbeaten in their last four and trending to make it unbeaten in five consecutive matches. 2-0 lead with a half an hour to play. Suarez couldn't lead a run there for Shores. It was blocked by Utah, regathered by Borges. Feed Centnor to her right. It is Laguerre, a long ball on the deck, is scooped up by the keeper, McGlynn. Yeah. Now Laguerre from about 25-plus yards out there.
15: The right idea from Laguerre to take that shot, but just took too many touches to get that shot off. And that allows the defense to shift to make it really easy to read for McGlynn.
1: McGlynn serves one toward the center circle, skips past Delzer, and allows Angel City to gather possession once again. Possession about three quarters in favor of Angel City. No surprise, Utah playing with nine. Served into the box, got tangled up there in the feet of Suarez. Utah just knocks it to the far side here in the final third, and it's off the end line, last touch by Angel City. It'll be a goal kick for Utah. Savvy King over there unable to keep it in as she worked against Robineau. Looks like Angel City wants to get ready to make a couple of changes. Not coming onto the pitch just yet. It looks like Utah will make some subs as well.
15: Some changes and some notes.
1: Yeah, Sams. Sams is holding a piece of paper and telling people where to go and what to do. It does appear we will see Borges and Gordon exit. And it will be Myara Noose coming on. The leading goal scorer for Angel City.
15: Bring in Riley Tiernan on, as well as Noose. So those are two offensive attacking players, not like for like. We saw Sarah Gordon go out. Not sure who other the other player is for Angel City coming
1: Borges.
15: Out. Borges. So two defensive-minded players for two offensive-minded players. But I like it. I like that from Leif Meerud. Hey, let's put some attackers on in this situation where they should find some success and hopefully get more players, you know, in that attacking rhythm with some momentum into this tough stretch for Angel City where you're going on the road four games in a row. So three more games after this one. You want to get as many players feeling it as you can attacking.
1: Centnor top of the arc. It buzzes the tower there. That one just cleared the crossbar. Watched by McGlynn. Goal kick to Utah. 2-0 Angel City in the 63rd. Utah making a slew of changes as well. Brecken Mozingo, Madison Hammond, and Kiana Palacios all entering. Lacasse, Narumi, and Delzer all exiting. So a lot of the offensive-minded players for Utah exiting at that last opportunity. Those substitutions, by the way, presented by Sprouts Farmers Market. Back it comes near side in the Angel City half, and Savvy King just has to clear it off. Had a little bit of pressure on her. So it'll be thrown in here by Tatum Milazzo. An attacking half throw-in for Utah. Those have been tough to come by. Throws it in at Mozingo, who's along this right side touchline. Angel City just foots it off. And so now the throw-in from Milazzo will come about midway between the center line and the end line here in the Angel City half. Off the throw-in, Angel City does gather possession. King working along with Shores, but Shores not on the same page there, and it's off the near side, and now a throw in for Utah here on the final third. An opportunity. It's so tough to come by. It's into Mazingo. A nutmeg pass cuts through the legs of Shores, but it's off the end line for a goal kick. She's trying to pass it to herself there. Mazingo run around Shores and get to it, maybe get a cross off. Too much pace, though, on the attempt. Goal kick for Angelina Anderson and Angel City in the 65th.
15: And with Sarah Gordon going out, I was curious to see, you know, what that note maybe said to Emily Sams from Leif Smerud. And it looks like they're continuing to be in a four-back for Angel City defensively. So they'll have Evelyn Shores on the as left back. Move Savvy King to left center back. Then you have Emily Sams right center back. And then they dropped Giselle Thompson back to the right back position.
1: Oh, Thompson has been very active on that right wing in this second half. And I suppose with a two-goal lead and a two-player advantage, why not just get a little more stability there at that position? Laguerre spinning around in the center circle, passes it away from Hammond, but a foul is called. A little bit of a delayed whistle there from referee Matthew Corrigan, allowing play to continue. Hammond, who of course spent the last four seasons with Angel City, whistled for the foul.
15: Well, and I think also coming into this match, you know, you have to remember Angel City, they have had a tough stretch or a compact stretch of days where they've had a lot of games. So 10 games, this is their third match in 10 days. So this has given Angel City the ability to give some players that much needed rest. And they're at Utah. They're playing in altitude. And if you know, you know, it's really tough to play in altitude as a player, especially on that last game of that 10-day stretch where you have three matches. So this is the best case scenario for Angel City, getting players on with fresh legs, getting the tired legs off that have had and logged a lot of miles for you.
1: So coming into the match, things going against Angel City, given how you detailed the stretch of matches, and then Utah having a full week off in between matches. But within this match, everything, of course, has gone Angel City's way. 2-0, and Utah playing with nine. We're in the 67th. Thompson at right back, far side of the Angel City half. They're attacking right to left. They switch it to the left side of the formation for Evelyn Shores. Leading ball for Suarez, carries it toward the final third. She's into the area. Shores working onto her right foot, gets it middle, takes the shot, one hops in to Mandy McGlynn.
15: Yeah, and the right idea there from Suarez. She had the green in front of her with the quick switch of the field by Angel City, and it's attack. It's attack from there, attack minded. She's attacking the goal, cuts it back to her right.
1: And here's a turnover. Jan's daughter takes it away, wanders in, and scores from just inside the 18-yard line. Jan's daughter picked the pocket of a defender, slots it low right to tack on another. 3-0 Angel City as we enter the 68th minute.
15: Yeah, and a casual celebration from Jan's daughter. We're used to seeing her let her emotions out with her goal scores, or goals that she's able to score. But on this one, she does the work defensively and is rewarded offensively by finding the back of the net. And once she's picking the pocket of Milazzo, it's pretty systematic from there. It's seagull, finish goal, ball into the back of the net for Jan's daughter.
1: And Milazzo just looked gassed. She tried to get just a simple pass to her outside back, and Jan's daughter just got a foot in there, had momentum going towards goal. And I think Jan's daughter, in reference to her celebration at this point, it's almost like practice for Angel City. It's a good position to be in at this point in the year. And now here's Centenor flooding forward. She's got four teammates with her. Leads it for Suarez. Left side of the area, trying to feather it back across. It's blocked off by Del Fava, preventing another chance on goal. But it will be, let's see, did this get off for a throw-in or a corner kick? Looks like a throw-in here right next to the corner flag for Angel City.
15: And for Suarez, probably the right idea there to try to feed Jan's daughter, but I want her to continue to be aggressive, especially in a game of this nature where you have numbers up, you scored a goal this game and the last game. So continue to be aggressive.
1: Cycle back for King on the left side of the formation. Back to the center back in Sams. Midpoint of the Utah half. Angel City has scored 3 goals for the 3rd consecutive match. Lazy pass. It's pounced by King as Utah was trying to break out. Now given forward. Here's Tiernan. Right of center. Tiernan making a run and a shot that is high and wide to the right. A little bit off balance as she turned and fired from just beyond the right corner of the area. 3-0 Angel City in the 70th. Goal kick to Utah as they play with 9. Riley Tiernan in her second season. Of course, nominated for NWSL Rookie of the Year last year when she led all rookies with 8 goals. Trying to get in on the fun here today. It was 1-0 at halftime, but Suarez and Jansdotter have scored here in the second half to give Angel City a comfortable cushion. Yellow card has been handed out here against Ali Sentnor. Went sliding down to try to break up a play and maybe got the cleats a little elevated there.
15: Well, yeah, and for Angel City, you know, at this point in the game, you have it under your control. You're up 3-0 here. Now you have to have some standards to continue to see this game out. Actually, on the replay, it looks like she might have slipped a little bit as she was going in to challenge. Seen a couple of players slip here today.
1: Natural grass surface, of course, in Utah. This one headed into the area of Angel City, but thanks to Evelyn Shores, they're able to then get that second touch and head it out. Force a throw in near side. Utah attacking left to right. They've got possession here in the Angel City half. That's been very challenging to come by, and they're offside here. Milazzo a little bit behind. Savvy King here working along the right side of their formation, trying to get into that final third. And it's just been that kind of day for Utah. 3-0 Angel City in the 72nd. Trying to work up the right side through Giselle Thompson. Sees a dark shirt in front of her and will pass it around the horn. They'll switch it around to the left side. Across the midfield line, it's Suarez. Goes back onto the other side of that midfield stripe. Shores will walk it back into the Utah half to Suarez now. And now she'll dribble. Surveys inside. It gives it up for the center back, King, to her fellow center back, Sams, to her right. Further right for Thompson. Trying to get it toward that final third now along that far side touchline. Kiernan passing forward. First touch for Noose trying to turn. And it's going to be a goal kick. She got tackled there as she tried to make a cross back into the middle. It's off the end line. Last touch by Noose. Goal kick for Utah.
15: Yeah, really good defensive play by Utah there as Myara Noose was trying to get in behind.
1: That looks like that'll be it for Jansdotter. And Claire Emsley will come on. The substitution presented by Sprouts Farmers Market. So a luxury here for Angel City and Leif Smarud to, as you said, get some players some extra rest here on this one. We're in the 73rd now. Off the ensuing goal kick, Emsley in there, working against her former teammate in Hammond in Utah, and Hammond able to get it going forward. And now here is a foul as it was carried forward by Utah into the Angel City half. And a foul will give a free kick to Utah from a really advantageous position given what hand they have been dealt for the bulk of this match. It'll be about 30 yards out. And Mozingo getting ready for the free kick.
15: Yeah, Riley Tiernan trying to disrupt the play of Utah. Clear foul from behind.
1: And that was Tanaka. Now Mozingo wide left serving into the box. Tanaka trying to get ahead on it. Angel City got the second touch. Emsley gets her left boot, clears it off the near side touchline. Throw in Utah coming right on the edge of the final third.
15: Well, and for Angel City, they have to understand that this is the only way, really, that Utah is going to be dangerous with these set pieces. So they have to really challenge themselves. I feel like they probably were disappointed to let Seattle.
1: Oh, and here's a casual play on the back line. Tanaka moving in was at the near side of the six. She was offside, so it's all for moot. And perhaps that's why Sams and King were a little bit casual in front of goal there. They knew Tanaka was offside, but she got that ball right at the near post and just missed, and she was trying to sell a foul as well.
15: And it almost appeared as if Angelina Anderson was kind of yelling at her defensive units, and Emily Sams saying, you know, trying to get them in the right position. Sams was casual, explaining, hey, I saw the flag go up, so that's why I stopped.
1: I got you, keeper. Don't worry. Don't worry.
15: I saw what was coming. Sometimes that whistle comes a little bit late, though.
1: And you would love, especially for Anderson, you want to keep this clean sheet for
15: sure.
1: Utah look at a counter here, and they'll play it up the left flank, across in, and it's over the intended target. And regathered here on the near side by Hammond. Near the corner flag, retreats it for Milazzo. Back for Hammond. Gets it for Mozingo. Right side of the area. Takes a shot, and Anderson is forced to make a second half save. Little small jump into the air as she gloves it above her head.
15: Yeah, and actually had to jump a little bit backwards, which I was surprised she was able to keep that ball in her gloves, didn't punch it over up over the crossbar because her momentum was going backwards. A great job by Angelina Anderson. Probably not enough pace on that shot to force her to have to do that.
1: Three nil Angel City. We're into the 76th. Utah has been able to get the ball into the Angel City half a little bit more in this second half than they did in the first half. They've opened up their shape once Angel City got a multiple goal lead. Angel City tried to hook up with Suarez up the left flank, but it was beyond her. Now off the ensuing Utah throw-in. It is Shores carrying it to left byline. She's boxed out well, though, by Del Fava. Gets to the ball, and a right-footed clearance gets it back to midfield, where Angel City will regather possession. King and Sams awaiting. Thompson there as well. The ball passed through the center circle, left to right. Thompson onto the far side. That's Emsley. Rotated back for Thompson. A modest press there from Utah, forcing the back line about 10 yards into the Angel City half, but still carrying possession.
15: Those fresh legs of Palacios and Mozingo really leading the charge of trying to employ some kind of pressure on Angel City.
1: But a 3-0 lead for Angel City. They can play with a lot of confidence and with next to no pressure. Into the 77th now. Utah has been playing with 9 since the 24th minute. They were playing with 10 since the 11th, then added a second red card 13 minutes later. Crowd in Utah urging on their side as Suarez rolls it back to the center circle for Sams. Gets it out wide for Thompson, just into the attacking half. And if you're Angel City, there's absolutely no urgency. You've got a 3-0 lead. You're holding the ball in the neutral third. And finally, Tanaka starts to chase the ball a little bit and force it outside to Thompson, or else I think King and Sams might just stand here in the center circle and pass it back and forth.
15: And why not? But hey, if I'm an attacking player coming onto this field and Suarez / Riley Tiernan or Mayara News, I want the ball in this game, this type of game. I want the ball. I want to try to score a goal here for my side.
1: Emsley trying to lead Thompson into the right side of the area, shielded away by Robineau, who clears it off the far side and actually caught a piece of Thompson, so it'll be a Utah throw-in as they will look to break out of their own end. Angel City set to make a change here in the 79th. Neely Martin is on for Ali Centenor. The substitution presented by Sprouts Farmers Market. Martin, the 28-year-old, in her sixth NWSL season. So Centenor, her day is done. The goal that, as it stands now, would count as the game.

0: game winner, that penalty kick goal in the 26th. She has been money from the spot now, 3 for 3 on the season, all coming in the last three matches. Palacios and Sams on her backside is able to just get her foot in there and push it off the far side touchline. That was interesting. Yeah. Sams was sitting down with the ball at her feet for about 5 seconds, and Palacios couldn't get it away. But Utah will have a throw-in here in the Angel City half, far side, attacking left to right.
1: Actually, you're usually not allowed to play on the ground there. It's a dangerous play. So the referee allowing Sams to kick at the ball from a sitting position.
0: Here's Mazingo, left byline and crossing nobody home. It skips all the way through the 18, comes out the near side of it, picked up by Milazzo and has to retreat it back towards the neutral third. Delfava is there, gives it all the way back now for the keeper, McGlynn, who's just shy of the center circle. Plays it through the middle. That's Hammond trying to evade Laguerre. Got it going forward for Tanaka, left of center, now out wide to left. And now a leading ball for Mazingo to the left byline. She is shielded away by Sams. Sams again down onto the deck. Mazingo holding it at the left byline. Passes it back out the top of the 18. Hammond is waiting there. Plays it out wide left. That's Robineau trying to bake down Emsley. Left-footed service is deflected down by Milazzo and cleared out by Angel City. And in fact, Milazzo on the follow-through of her attempt wiped out King. It's a foul and a yellow card against her, and Angel City will have the free kick.
1: Well, I know the crowd doesn't like it, but it was absolutely a dangerous play from Tata Milazzo trying to make a play on the ball as Savvy King cleared the ball away. It's cleats up into the shin of Savvy King well after the ball was away from King.
0: Milazzo, who came into the match once Cronin got the red card in the 11th, she's booked in the 81st. Three-nil Angel City. Centenor in the 26th, Suarez in the 47th, Jan's daughter in the 67th. And we've loved how this match has transpired, but cannot help but think, what would this match have looked like if both teams were at even strength here? Because Utah played a very strong first 10 minutes.
1: Yeah, a lot different, I'll tell you that.
0: Needless to say.
1: Yeah, short answer, not a lot different. But for Angel City, I think, you know, if you could have scripted a game up the way that you wanted it to go, it couldn't have been a better script for Angel City, because we talked about and we mentioned the workload coming in. This is
0: exactly
1: the third game of a 10-day stretch where you have had three games. So last game of that stretch, and you've got tired legs. You're on the road here. You got a tough stretch in front of you. What this affords you with the luxury of only having to face 9 players on the opposition is to be able to rest a lot of these players, because you got big games coming up ahead of you as you continue to push for that playoff spot.
0: Yeah, I think that's a huge part of it, just the workload for this team, and then also the significance of 3 points.
1: Yes.
0: Taking you from 9th place in the table to a tie for 6th. So, not just in this match things working for Angel City, but really all weekend with the 3 teams in front of them all taking losses.
1: I feel like we're owed a little bit of that, though. Over the years for Angel City, it seems like you know, didn't go their way, whether it were VAR or penalties taking points away as the playoff race was so tight with, you know, violations for using money or funds, you know, for childcare. So, I mean, it's been kind of a wild ride for Angel City just in trying to make that playoff push and run. So I feel like Angel City fans and this Angel City club is due for a little bit of karma.
0: And of course, with what lies ahead for Angel City, you'll more than take the 3 points any way you can get them, as Miyabi subs on for Milazzo for Utah, the sub presented by Sprouts Farmers Market. But second place Washington and first place Gotham, those are your next 2 matches, both on the road.
1: Oh, and then you play Denver, right, who's kind of hunting still for that playoff spot. But that is an incredibly hard place to play, where they have drawn tremendous numbers in Denver in their first season in the NWSL. So once again, at altitude for Angel City, this will be a good test for them here at Utah.
0: Here's Tanaka getting a foot on it, and from 40 yards gives it a go and missed it well to the left. Ball just found her in the middle of the Angel City half, and well, she nearly scored on a ball like that in the first half when Anderson was a bit off her line. Lots happened since that one in the first few minutes.
1: Yeah, and if there's a player to do it, it's going to be Tanaka for Utah. A player that, you know, has led this team in goal scoring, but her ability on the ball is just second to none.
0: 3-0 Angel City. We're into the 85th. Can't imagine we'll have very much stoppage time here at the end of this one. Angel City in no hurry here, and now Shores will go indirect looking for Noose, and first touch made by Delfava of Utah. It's toward the neutral third. Utah bangs it on past the center circle out of the reach of Tanaka. Angel City will regather possession in their own half. It's held by Emily Sams. In her first year with Angel City after three with Orlando. Sam's also part of the U.S.'s gold medal winning team in Paris. A little bit of a press here from Utah as Angel City look to go up the left side of the formation. They'll give a touchback for Anderson to reset. And they'll try the right side. Thompson is there, right touch line, edge of the neutral third. Rolls it on back for King. Sam's walking forward. And at this point, kind of just playing out the string here as we're in the 86th.
1: By walking, you mean walking. I mean, that's literally walking. What is happening.
0: As sometimes, you know, in sports, we might describe walking as a saunter.
1: Yes.
0: You know, relative to the pace of play. But, yeah, lots of legitimate walking from Angel City's back line in this one. They've been afforded that luxury.
1: Well, and another interesting wrinkle in this is that Utah, you know, yes, they are in good position to make the playoffs, but they're trying to remain in the top four because those first four seeds at the finish of the regular season get home field advantage in the playoffs. So for Utah, maybe perhaps their sights are set on that goal differential a little bit, just trying not to concede any more goals in this one, maybe not pressing forward to get goals themselves. So that is allowing Angel City to literally walk the ball up to the midfield stripe.
0: And they're dead even with Portland. Current live table, Portland and Utah, each with 42 points and each plus 8 on the goal differential. As this one gets off the right side end line for Angel City, trying to hook up with Riley Tiernan. Goal kick to Utah, 3-0 Angel City in the 87th. And guess what? Suddenly, Angel City is also in the mix as well because they're only 3 points back of Portland and Utah.
1: And had Portland lost, they would have been right now in fifth position. So Angel City with the win here.
0: Yes.
1: So everything really going Angel City's way except for that Portland win, which has propelled them at the end of this one into that tie.
0: Oh, you get three other losses. You get two red cards going in your favor.
1: I mean, who would have thought?
0: That would have been extremely greedy if the Portland result was also in Angel City's favor. 88th minute. Chase from Thompson here to get it into the final third. And Delfava gets her left foot on it, just clears it off the far side. It'll be a final third throw-in here for Angel City as we approach the 89th minute. A penalty kick goal from Centnor in the first half and two goals in the second half from Suarez and Jan's daughter. Foul here as the ball was placed at the feet of Emsley and her former teammate Madison Hammond fouled her. So it's a free kick just off the touchline and about 20 yards off the end line. So a very sharp angle to goal here.
1: Yeah, this is great by Claire Emsley. You want to get involved. As I mentioned, some of these attacking players for Angel City that haven't necessarily found the back of the net a lot this season is Claire Emsley. She made her way back from maternity leave after having her son, Jamie. So trying to get back in that goal-scoring rhythm. So Claire Emsley, Riley Tiernan, some of those players that want to see if they can have their imprint on this game here by finding the back of the net for Angel City.

0: in the 90th minute. They played the corner short. Now they'll serve it in. A glancing header skips on into the mitts. It was Angel City able to put one on there, but the mitts of McGlynn glove it. I believe that was Sams who had the glancing header. We will have 2 minutes of added time here at the end of this one. We're into the 91st. Giselle Thompson now on the left side of the formation, carries it in the Utah half near the left touchline, slides it on back for King, and now Sams in the center circle. Sams ahead and to her right. Jogging forward, it's Suarez. Leading ball for Kiernan, right of the area. Bluffs the cross, cuts it left. Down to the right corner of the area. It's footed in the direction of Laguerre. Utah gets a mini clearance. Back over on that far side touchline. Serve to the top of the box and footed away by Utah. Noose, the intended target there. A second half sub. Noose, who had started last match, coming off the bench in this one. Thompson plays it inside. Laguerre sends it on back for King. Center backs are just behind the midfield line here for Angel City. We have just entered the 92nd and told we will have just a minimum of 2 minutes added time. King, long ball on the deck. Outside left, it's Thompson on the touchline. Goes inside for Laguerre. And Angel City content to more or less play keep away here. And now they get a switch. Let's see if they'll serve one in. Outside, it is Suarez with a heavy touch. It's cleared by Robineau. She's able to knock it off of Suarez and off the end line for a goal kick to Utah. Might be the last sequence of this match.
1: Yeah, and I think Suarez thought that that was a corner in her favor. She's walking towards the corner flag. Just realizes, hey, I got to get back. It's a goal kick.
0: And McGlynn puts it in play, 92 minutes elapsed, and there is the whistle from Matthew Corrigan. And this match is over. Angel City takes advantage of their opportunities tonight. They get 3 points on the road at Utah, and they are now tied for sixth place in playoff position. And they're now unbeaten in 5 consecutive matches. 4 of those are wins.
1: Yeah, dominant performance here. And I think to be expected considering what happened to Utah with 2 red cards. Angel City goes 2 players up after the 24th minute. And they just took the game away from Utah at that point. They were in control when, you know, were able to get 3 goals here in this one. And really nothing too threatening coming from Utah with only 9 players.
0: 2 red cards in the first half against Utah. Centnor, a penalty kick goal in the first half for Angel City. Then it was Suarez and Jan's daughter in the second half. And Angel City cruises comfortably to the finish line to get themselves in playoff position with just 5 matches to go in the regular season. We'll step aside. Coming up next, we will have our post-game show, get you the play of the match, the player of the match, and get you ready for match day coming up next Saturday against the second place team Washington Spirit. All that still to come. Once again, the final score in Sandy, Utah. Angel City 3, Utah Royals 0. 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
6: Now back to Isaac Lowenkron.
10: Angel City gets 3 points on the road, and they are now tied for six and the NWSL table. Nick Cope in for Isaac Lowenkron today, joined by Tracy Bailey. And this one got out of hand pretty fast in the first half, Tracy, because of those two red cards coming 13 minutes apart. Took, we talked pregame about how this match is going to be decided. I wrote down your keys of winning the midfield, establishing control early, limiting set pieces. I suppose by default, Angel City did some of those things, but not how we anticipated at all. Angel City will certainly take it, though, as they win 3-0.
11: Absolutely, yeah. Definitely not the way that any of us thought this game was going to go. But for Angel City, best-case scenario here, you're in the 24th minute, two players up. And we talked about during the game just a long stretch, you know, where Angel City has had three games. So this is the third match in a span of 10 days. So best case scenario, you're able to get a good, comfortable lead. You have good control of this game. You're able to sub a lot of players onto the field to get some of those tired legs some rest. And just really control this game and see it out in a tough place to play against a really good team in this league.
10: And Utah did start the match well. They had some really quick blitzing counters that had Angel City on their heels, quite frankly. And so this was certainly going to be a heck of a match if it stayed a full strength. But those were legit red cards. Paige Cronin impeding a clear goal-scoring opportunity for Prisca Chalufia. She had gotten in behind, and Cronin was the last defender. And then it was Tejada defending against Jan's daughter in the box on a set piece. And I think just some contact up high, Jan's daughter went down in a heap. And so not only a second red card, but also a penalty that moments later is buried by Ali Sentnor. And this is just an incredible run of opportunity she's had from the spot and so confident in doing so.
11: Yeah, call her Miss Penn. Little Miss Penn, Ali Sentnor stepping up once again for Angel City. And I feel like just some evolution we're seeing of the confidence of this player in coming to a new squad. She's a young player. In the beginning of her transition to Angel City, it felt like, you know, she was maybe trying to do a little bit too much, maybe didn't understand her role. And then two goal scorers go out for Angel City and Jan's daughter Noose. And then she's asked maybe to do a little bit different. You know, that role changed a little bit for Sentnor. So we're finally now, with everybody back and healthy, seeing her play the role that she was brought here to do, which is sometimes be provider, sometimes be protagonist, sometimes find the back of the net herself, and sometimes step up for the team in really big ways, which she has done in these last three matches with stepping up and burying the penalty kick.
10: And look, she was aided by Utah playing with nine for the bulk of this match, but you could see that comfort in her role on the pitch here today. So Sentnor gets that 1-0 lead there in the 26th from the spot, and from there, Angel City was trying to figure out, how do we play when we've got an 11-on-9 advantage and Utah was just sitting in that box defense and it was working well for them. And then the second half started And that's where things flipped, and play was still unsettled. Angel City hadn't really had the ball sitting in the final third, so Utah could pack it in. And so it was a play flooding forward, and it's time to get now to the play of the match. That's when Taylor Suarez was able to take advantage less than 2 minutes after halftime. They will be in a tie for six with North Carolina with five matches to play. Currently a point back of eight. This one feathered in front and a goal. Taylor Suarez does it again. She scored 21 seconds into the match 4 days ago. And now here on this Sunday, Suarez, with just a one-time punch with her left foot, scores a little more than a minute into the second half. 2-0 Angel City. That happened in the blink of an eye. Giselle Thompson up the right flank, serving it across for Suarez, who was able to one-time it on home. And we have that as a play of the match because that just relaxed everything. Gave you that insurance goal. Utah was then forced to really chase the game at that point and just changed everything.
11: You're right. And I feel like also maybe the halftime break allowed Angel City to kind of take a breath, exhale, because they were only up 1-0 going into that. But it felt like the pressure was on Angel City to score a goal. They didn't do that. They scored one goal, but the penalty kick, but they did not get another one before the halftime break. Leif Smarud, I feel like, gave them a little bit more confidence and reassurance that, hey, we're going to figure this out in the second half. Maybe here's some ideas of how we can attack this Utah side with nine players. And then we saw that implemented immediately in the second.
10: And how about Taylor Suarez? This is just an immediate injection to the lineup of energy, of creativity. In these last couple of matches, Angel City would stay on the front foot from there, of course. Jan's daughter just taking the ball right away from the back line. Malazzo just a little bit lazy. Honestly, just looked a little bit gassed right before that. Jan's daughter takes total advantage there in the 67th. And from that point, Angel City able to make some substitutions, get players a little extra rest after the stretch of three matches in 10 days and really just playing out the string for the final 25 minutes. Like, what a luxury to have here in late September, competing for playoff positioning.
11: That's right. And you know, look at the stats, the biggest glaring stat, 72% possession for Angel City, 28% for Utah. Of course, you would expect that with two less players than Angel City. But, you know, it was a lot of chasing for Utah. So at some point, they were going to get worn out. They were going to have to make some substitutions. They did that as well and try to just do anything they could to not let this game get completely blown away and out of hand. And I felt like they did a pretty good job of that. But for Angel City, what a luxury to be able to have this game, you know, comfortably in your favor, in your control, probably since that penalty kick, of course, with the two red cards that helped. But be able to substitute on players too with fresh legs, but also to try to get them, you know, into the sequences and the rhythm of game playing and trying to get a goal themselves, but getting those players off too as well that have had a lot of miles on those legs.
10: It was a day that started with plenty of opportunity for Angel City, given the losses from the teams in front of them in the table. And then within the match, given a golden opportunity in Angel City, busted right down the door. They grabbed that opportunity, seized it, and they win 3-0 over Utah. We'll step aside when we come back. Tracy will give our player of the match, and then we'll look ahead. In 6 days' time, Angel City will stick on the road, take on the number two team in the league in the Washington Spirit. Get you ready for that one as well. Once again, the final score, it's Angel City 3, Utah Royals 0. We're back in a moment. This is Angel City FC on the iHeart Radio Network.
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10: Wrapping things up on this Sunday evening, Angel City dominates Utah Royals 3-0. Nick Cope in for Isaac Lohenkron, Tracy Bailey here as always. All right, Tracy, time now for your player of the match presented by Once Upon a Farm. You've got a fair amount of options to choose from. Where are you going?
11: I think I'm going to go with Taylor Suarez here today. And I felt like, you know, she obviously made an impact last match coming in, scoring so quickly. And we've heard from Coach Leif Smerud just talk about how he has challenged her on her output and being able to come in and generate the chances that she generated in the second half. She got to play 45 minutes here at Utah and make an immediate impact once again. I feel like she was that game changer today for Angel City.
10: Suarez, the 21-year-old rookie, her third goal of the season, scoring in back-to-back matches. She is the player of the match. And now as we look ahead for Angel City, they're going to play at the Washington Spirit next Saturday. Spirit, of course, in second place, 5 points back of Gotham, which will be the following game after the matchup with the Spirit for Angel City. So they got the top two teams in the NWSL on deck. Big picture, Angel City tied for six with North Carolina at 39 points. They're only 3 points back of fourth, but at the same time, they're only 2 points up on ninth, Seattle, the team they've been able to pass in the last 4 days. So still plenty on the line. You've gotten yourselves in good positioning, but it can certainly be fleeting with what you've got in store over the next couple of weeks.
11: Yeah, that table is really tight. And for Angel City, again, you got to continue to put your head down and just focus on the game in front of you. And this is an opportunity for Angel City to go to Washington and make some noise. This is a Washington side that has struggled a little bit. They have struggled offensively. They've only scored 6 goals in their last 5 matches compared to Angel City's 16 goals in the last 5 matches. They lost to Boston 0-3 at Audi Field. So this is a team that's, I would say, struggling a little bit considering the position that they are on the table. So for Angel City, this is a great opportunity to go into Washington and make some noise.
10: Arrow pointing a bit down for Washington, and the arrow is firmly up right now for Angel City, unbeaten in their last 5 matches with wins in 4. That broadcast for Angel City taking on second place Washington will be coming up on Saturday. Pregame coverage begins at 3:15, kickoff at 3:30. Isaac Lohenkron will be back for that one. For Tracy Bailey, engineer Jake Warner, producer Zach Elcalde, and Osman Flamenco, Nick Cope saying so long. Thanks for the hospitality, guys. Happy to be in the chair here helping out Isaac, but Ilo, great Ilo, will be back for you the rest of the way. Let's get the final score. Angel City shuts out the Utah Royals 3-0. You've been listening to Angel City FC on the iHeart Radio Network. And I'm running with
6: 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This has been Angel City Aftermath. 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
1: The talking is done.
2: It's game time, baby.
1: Now Angel City FC takes the pitch. 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
3: Angel City in the Beehive State to tangle with one of the league's best, the Utah Royals, and a chance to get in the playoff position if they can get a result on the road today. Nick Cope in for Isaac Lohenkron, joined, of course, by Tracy Bailey. Huge opportunity in front of Angel City with North Carolina, Kansas City, and Seattle all losing this weekend. Angel City with a win, they would be in a tie for sixth place. Tracy, what are your keys to the match today?
4: Well, I've got three for Angel City today. My first key is that Angel City must win the midfield battle. Utah is a team that heavily relies on their midfield in the way that they like to attack. So what does that mean for Angel City? Defensively, they have to tighten the lines with their defensive shape to prevent Utah from being able to play through Narumi in their build and between the lines with Tanaka in the attacking third. They have to win those first and second balls. And then offensively, Angel City, when they have to be sharp when they're under pressure, because Utah will bring that pressure. They're third in possession one in the NWSL in the attacking third. So the pressure will come. Angel City has to be able to manage that pressure. And I think if Angel City can limit the impact that Utah's midfield has on this game, Angel City will have a big advantage. My second key is that Angel City has to establish control early. They need to start the same way that they've started the last four matches. That is front-footed. And they were able to score first, which afforded them the ability to control the game. So against Seattle, that two-goal lead at half. The second half wasn't exactly pretty for Angel City, but they were absolutely in control of the game, and they were able to see that game out with their ability to have that two-goal lead. So Angel City, they're on the road. This is the third match in 10 days. They have to control the game and be the aggressor early against Utah. My third and final key, Angel City needs to limit Utah's set-piece opportunities. This game will be tight tonight. And Angel City versus them, the first time this Utah team was able to score off of a quick restart. They got the cross in from Paige Monahan. Lacoste snuck a goal in. Utah, they're number one in number of corners in the entire NWSL. So there will be opportunities on set pieces. And they are very good in taking their opportunities that each game provides and making the most out of them. So Angel City has to be aware of that, not giving up those set pieces in those dangerous areas on the field.
3: There you have it. That's what we're looking out for. The ball is put into play by Karina Laguerre of Angel City. We are underway between Angel City in Utah from America First Field in Sandy, Utah, where the weather is beautiful. Temperatures in the mid-60s, plenty of sunshine. Weather will not be a factor here tonight. Now, you mentioned Angel City, three matches in 10 days. Utah is well rested. They have not played in 8 days. September 12th, they got a 1-0 win over Houston. And it is Utah wearing their dark kits tonight. Angel City with their pink kits to counter. And Angel City rolling it back to their half. Back line controlling there. Savvy King a touch shy of the center circle. Sliding it across for the captain, Sarah Gordon. Patient approach here initially in this first minute. On the left wing, a touch for Allie Sentnor, and with some pressure on her tail, has to give it up to the back line. Controlling in the middle of Angel City's half. Played out wide for Giselle Thompson. See some pressure in front, goes back for King along this right touch line. King trying to go indirect for Chalufia, just offline of her. And Utah will give a touch back to their keeper, Mandy McGlynn, who is back starting. It was Mia Justice who got the start last time out. Now back to McGlynn, who has been the primary starter this year for Utah.
4: Yeah, Justice getting 7 starts for Utah. So a player that has had some experience for Utah, another goalkeeper, which is always a luxury, I think, if you're a team expecting to go to the playoffs. You never know what can happen. So those valuable minutes for Justice. And she got the shutout against Houston last match. So doing some great things. Her numbers look really good from a statistical standpoint.
3: Yeah, she's been a bit better statistically than McGlynn, who's got a 1.40 goals against average. Save percentage at 62%. 9-2-6, though, her record. Last time out, as this ball is off the far side, it'll be a throw-in for Utah. No score just into the third minute. A McGlynn Last played September 4th against Boston. Allowed two goals, matched a season high with five saves, and a 2-1 defeat. Utah trying to build quickly. It's played all the way through the middle. Emily Sams is there in front of Angel City's 18. Gives a touchback for Anderson. Angel City will look to build up the right flank. It's Thompson working inside off the touchline. Robineau is there, and she gets a foot in, a dispossession. Here comes Joseph into the area, onto her right foot, stood up by Thompson. They tangle down to the grass, and it's a foul against Joseph. Ball awarded to Angel City. So quick, Utah, as they get the turnover, and they find Joseph.
4: They are, and they are just suffocating in the way that they pressure the outside backs trying to get forward. That time it's Giselle Thompson making a good recovery run, just getting her body, using her speed to get her body in front of Joseph.
3: That was a high-pressure situation for Thompson, and she did well. Utah clears it off the near side. A throw-in for Angel City in the attacking half, just shy of the final third. Savvy King to throw it in for Chalufia, who tried to deflect it for Thompson. It's footed away by Utah, and now carried by Sentinor on this right wing, making an interior run. She goes all the way across the pitch. Picked up there by Shores. Now into the area. Jan's daughter carries it left of the area towards the corner, marked over there by Cronin. Still holding it. Cronin not forcing the issue. It's retreated for Laguerre. A foot in there from Utah, forcing it all the way back for Gordon. And the ball just got off that far side touchline. Last touch by Utah. So Angel City throw in here, just shy of the final third from the left touchline. They throw it in for Chalufia, left of the area toward the byline. Cronin right on her tail as she circles back toward the touchline. Little give and go as Shores played it inside, footed away by Utah. And Utah will get a clearance out to the neutral third. Joseph is there. Has some help alongside with Delzer. Delzer, a through ball, trying to find Lacasse. She is shielded off. And Gordon clears it off the far side. It'll be a throw-in next to the corner flag for Utah.
4: Yeah, and Sarah Gordon just turns on the jets to help out Savvy King there and just explodes in front of Lacasse. Lacasse is always a player that's threatening Angel City, trying to get in behind the back line that time with the through ball. But Angel City got pulled out of their defensive shape a little bit. Evelyn Shores was high up the field. That left an opening on the right side of the field for Utah to try to exploit.
3: 0-0, just crossing over into the sixth minute. Here's a service ball redirected off an Angel City boot from just outside the area. Easy pickings for Angelina Anderson. Fifth most saves in the league this year. A goals against average at 1.17. stopping 72% of the shots on target and seven shutouts in 24 starts. Chalufia able to shake free of the defense. And a nice sliding tackle from Utah defensively. It's Kate Delfava, the captain, going down to the grass to get Chalufia off the ball. Three passes later, and here comes Utah building. It's Tanaka straight away putting one on, and with Anderson 8 yards in front of her goal, she's able to backpedal, leap, and knock the ball off the byline. It'll be a corner for Utah in the sixth minute.
4: Yeah, and that's how quickly this Utah team can counter. It's a giveaway on the other end, and quickly two passes to find Tanaka, trying to catch Angelina Anderson off her line there. A great attempt, but an even better save by Angelina Anderson, just getting back to make a play on the ball.
3: Corner kicks presented by Cedar Sinai. No score in the seventh minute. Anderson showing off her leaping ability. She was in front of her own six when Tanaka made that strike. Corner from the near side here as Utah attacks the goal to our left. So Anderson is looking to her right as she defends. It'll be an in-swinger here. And it continues to in-swing. Does not stay in the field of play. It'll be a goal kick for Anderson.
4: Well, fortunately for Angel City, nothing threatening there as Angel City will reset here with the goal kick. But they've had some trouble trying to build out of the pressure that Utah is providing. So how can they be a little bit different? That last chance we saw them progress up the field, they were more direct, found Chalufia as that outlet.
3: Off the goal kick, Shores, far side touchline. Tried to keep it in, could not. So it's an attacking half throw-in for Utah. And as Angel City and Chalufia look to have a dispossession and a takeaway, whistle and a foul from our referee. That's Matthew Corrigan, our center referee tonight. No score in the eighth minute.
4: The foul looked to be on Ali Sitnor because the ball got popped free to find Chalufia, and here's a quick restart from Utah.
3: And they've got it right of center, moving into the final third, and there's another foul. That'll be going against Angel City. Looked like Delzer trying to cut across the defense there, got tripped up. So a free kick, 25, 30 yards out, right of center here for Utah with no score entering the ninth minute.
4: And this plays into the way that Utah wants to play. They want to see what they can get from their opponent, and they've gotten a couple of set pieces in a row here. So now it's up to Angel City to stay locked in defensively and organized to not allow Utah to have any good sniffs at goal.
3: Got Robineau and Lacasse behind the ball, and it's Robineau serving back post, and Anderson's got that ball cleanly before one of the runners can get ahead on it. She drop kicks it across midfield. It's misplayed. Chalufia is getting in behind. Cronin recovers with a slide tackle, and this will be a card. Chalufia had the position behind Cronin. Cronin can't believe it. She's issued a card here in the ninth minute as Chalufia was about to have an opportunity to go one-on-one with Mandy McGlynn.
4: Yeah, and with the aggressive nature that Utah has on their, or the aggressive approach, I should say, on their set pieces, they like to get numbers in the box. Del Fava was in there, and that pulled them out of shape defensively. Angelina Anderson recognized that they only had one or two numbers back. She went quick and direct to find Chalufia. Chalufia did really well to bring the ball down and seemingly to get past Paige Cronin, and Cronin has to foul her in that situation. It was really close to being the last player for Utah, which would have been a denial of a goal scoring opportunity, an automatic red card, but there was one more player, I think, within distance here.
3: Yeah, the foul occurred right of center, and it looks like we will have a check on what you're explaining exactly that. Matthew Corrigan is going to the monitor. Abdul Noye is the VAR official.
4: And they're
3: what
4: freezing
3: do you think
4: it
3: when you're
4: here. And what I see here, Chalufia, I mean, you have to understand how explosive she is and the speed that she possesses. So I feel in this situation, Chalufia isn't fouled there. She's off to the goal. So now it's a matter of probably inches to see whether or not Paige Cronin is the last defender. Is she behind where her teammate is making the recovery run? I think it's Robineau for Utah trying to provide a little bit of cover, but it's really close.

0: I'm not sure it's close enough to hear.
1: Matthew Corrigan is holding the yellow card in his hand.
0: Well, I thought the yellow card was already issued, so.
1: Oh, and the red is shown. Cronin in disbelief. So the second yellow is shown for the, it's a clean red card for Utah here in the 11th minute.
0: A little bit confusing because usually the referees come on and explain what's going on here, but what I think has happened, the referee goes to VAR, has a review, decides that, yes, Paige Cronin is the last defender for Utah. So the foul comes on Chalufia. That's a denial of a goal-scoring opportunity. Dogzo, an automatic red card. He pulls out the yellow card and kind of does a wipe away, like no, and then pulls out a red card. So takes away the yellow, issues the red. Paige Cronahan is out of the game here for Utah. Utah down to 10 players for the remainder of the game.
1: Little dramatic on the part of Matthew Corrigan.
0: Yes.
1: I thought maybe Paige Cronin thought that, okay, no foul, whatsoever.
0: She actually was like, okay, great. I'm just going to go over here. And the referee says, no. You actually been upgraded to a red card.
1: And I think that was the right call. It looked like there was a couple steps that Cronin was behind Robineau, who was running down the middle. By the way, quick change. Tatum Milazzo is coming on for Joseph. Defense on the pitch instead of offense for Utah. The substitution presented by Sprouts Farmers Market. So a massive opportunity in front of Angel City to go a player up for now 78 minutes, and they've got a free kick 30 to 35 yards out, right of center. Pretty sharp angle to goal. Five players lined up, even with the penalty spot. And it'll be Centenor sliding to our left. Shores tries to serve it in, but it's blocked. Tanaka came screaming out. Ball is loose, and it's going to be a foul.
0: Yeah.
1: And the Utah fans irate as Robineau. And here's a quick restart. Or is it? No, we will have the free kick fully set up here for Angel City. You were saying, Tracy.
0: I think fortunately for Angel City, they're going to get another chance here. I don't like that they went short, got nothing out of it. There's a deflection. Centenor goes to Shores, which was a short ball. Shores' cross gets deflected. No pressure then on Utah. Right now, they have just gotten a red card. So a little disorganized defensively. Send the ball in the box and force Utah to have to make something happen.
1: Centenor going right in on the keeper. Mandy McGlynn is down to her knees just inside the top of the six-yard box. She's able to handle that. And we'll see if we can begin to settle back into this match. It's been about 4 minutes that have transpired since the initial foul was made against Chalufia as she went streaking behind Paige Cronin. Cronin booked for a red in the 11th. We're now scoreless in the 14th. And Angel City with an extra player to Utah for the remainder of this match. Here's Tanaka, midfield line, running towards the far side touchline, handling some pressure from Angel City. Gets leveled there by Sarah Gordon. Gordon standing over her a little bit to send a message to Mina Tanaka, the team's leading goal scorer.
0: Yeah, just letting her know it's not going to be easy. This is not going to be an easy match for the midfield from Utah.
1: McGlynn, the keeper for Utah, holding in front of her own 18. Now lobs one on the left side. That's Robineau, the left back, trying to get an interior pass into the center circle. Tanaka got a touch on it, and it's sent over onto the far side here for Utah. Feathered on through Narumi. Back for Delzer in the attacking half. Nice cut back. It's Delzer on her left foot. Narumi, right side, and she goes with a shot to the short side post, and right there is Angelina Anderson. Even a player down, another blitzing buildup from Utah.
0: Yeah, and just a little bit too easy if you're Angel City, letting Utah kind of carve their way up through the middle of the field.
1: 0-0, crossing over into the 16th, and on the far side of Angel City's half, Angel City turns it over. It's Utah and Delzer getting toward the byline, crossing in front, and it's deflected off for a corner kick.
0: Well, and that's good recovery from Evelyn Shores, just to do what she can to deflect to make sure that ball does not get crossed in centrally from Delzer. Now Utah, another corner opportunity.

0: And in a game where you're a player up here, Angel City has to continue to put your foot on the gas pedal to not allow Utah to have momentum in this game. You have to kind of take control. It feels like it was back and forth a little bit to start. Angel City goes a player up, and then it seemingly has taken their foot off the gas pedal a little bit.
1: It'll be Robineau to handle the corner kick presented by Cedars-Sinai. Second of the match for Utah. This one will come from the far side of the field this time as Angel City defends the goal to our left. So Angelina Anderson looking to her left. They'll play it short, but it's behind its intended target. Backed up on the play, though. Utah trying to recycle near midfield. They'll get a throw in here. So nothing doing there. They went short. And the receiver of that pass, I think it might have been Tatum Milazzo, just had it pop right over her boot. Nil-nil in the 17th. Milazzo to throw in here, far side, neutral third. Utah attacking right to left and playing without Paige Cronin and with 10 players for the rest of this match. It won't force the issue here. Give it back to the keeper. McGlynn serves it outside left. One timing touch from Robineau. It pinballs off a player for Angel City. Looked like that was Savvy King. And so a throw-in near side touchline in the neutral third for Utah.
0: And Angel City with an additional player. Utah is probably not going to play through Angel City as much as maybe they would have having full strength.
1: Off the Utah throw-in, it's turned over as Sarah Gordon. She's been playing higher as you talked about in the pregame. And right there she was able to help settle and establish possession here for Angel City. Chalufia, left side of the area, gives it back, and Shore's cross is smothered by Mandy McGlynn.
0: And not a lot of chances so far for Angel City attacking-wise, but in the few that they've had, that final ball just not linking up to the intended receiver. So now can they be a little bit more refined in the attacking third when they are getting their good combination play, getting good looks to send balls in, pick out a runner, put a name on the ball?
1: It feels like you want one extra attacker getting there for Angel
0: yep.
1: City. Make it a little more for Utah to manage given the situation. Going in direct is Utah. King with the first touchback in the Angel City half. It's settled down by Laguerre. Gives it up for Shores. The left back, she'll go over the top trying to set up Chalufia. Chalufia going one-on-one with the center back. Trying to steer around. Chalufia staying with it. Gets a touch. Back outside the top of the 18. Coming forward was Centnor. She couldn't get there. Footed away by Utah. And now Gordon serving it in to the 18. Headed back by Utah. That was real. All sitting in front of the Utah 18, and now Del Fava will finally clear it across midfield. 0-0 in the 19th, near side neutral third. It's King giving it up for Gordon. Gets it over to Shores, the left back. Working up that left wing. Trying to anyway. Utah cuts off the passing lane with Milazzo, the substitute, forcing the throw-in far side for Angel City. As they attack left to right, no score entering the 20th minute. They'll throw it into the final third. It's beyond Chalufia. Thompson giving chase, and this will be cleared off once more. Robineau, last one back that time for Utah, will force another neutral third throw-in for Angel City.
0: Yeah, and Angel City right now, it's been a little bit choppy since the red card, and that's probably the style that Utah is going to want to play for the remainder of this game. They're going to try to chop this game up, go direct, see if they can get set pieces. But for Angel City, they can't play into that. They want to possess the ball at times. Yes, you can go direct, but how can they start to possess the ball, really make Utah have to chase, have to defend, get tired? And a player up, Angel City, can you find that extra pass?
1: They're able to get it out wide. Jan's daughter carrying right of the area. Robineau is there, able to get on the ball and clear it off the near side. Angel City will have the throw in just a few paces next to the corner flag here as they attack the goal to our right.
0: This will be the first long throw here for Jan's daughter. So Angel City has been really threatening. I feel like they've worked a lot in the last couple of weeks on these long throw-ins. Centnor would definitely be a target along with Chalufia.
1: Here's the heave, and Jan's daughter will go short. Back back outside the top of the 18. It's Centnor returning to Jansdottir right of the area. Now she serves it in back post. Nobody there. Emily Sam's the closest target. She's able to track it down at the byline, recycle it, and now across from the left byline, skips off the top of the crossbar, but I think the ball was out of play anyway, and so it will be a goal kick for Utah.
0: Yeah, good effort, though, by Karina Laguerre here on the recycled ball in after it got sent to the far post, a little bit too much on it. Great job by Emily Sams and Laguerre trying to make something of it for Angel City.
1: 0-0 into the 22nd. Utah playing with 10, an 11th minute red card against their right back, Paige Cronin. Haley Reel, the center back, standing behind the ball. Referee Matthew Corrigan talking with Anna Tejada of Utah. Still haven't gotten the whistle to resume play.
0: They must be reviewing something here, because this is a long conversation that I don't think the referee would let happen otherwise.
1: I'm not quite privy to what the review could be about. It was Laguerre who crossed at the left byline. Initial thought was that that ball was off for a goal kick, yeah, as she made contact, and it came skipping back over. Are they reviewing for a potential foul here, as it was Ari Borges who ended up on her backside at the top of the six?
0: Yeah, and it was Tejada and Del Fava for Utah double-teaming Borges. Borges goes down to ground, so definitely taking a look at it here, and it's taking a while, so that makes me think that there might be a potential review here.
1: And finally, Matthew Corrigan will get the call to look at the monitor. So for a couple minutes, a lot of milling about, waiting to see if there was enough to look at it. Now, in fact, there is. Borges double-teamed, and it's hard to see exactly what happened. Did Del Fava get an elbow up high on Borges?
0: It almost looks like Tejada there has her right arm wrapped around Borges. I'm not sure there's enough in this, though, to call a penalty, but from what we can see here on this one angle, that's a little fuzzy. It does appear there is contact, so is the contact significant enough? I'm not sure.
1: Here comes Matthew Corrigan's ruling. It's a penalty. Wow. First a red card for in Angel City's favor, and now a penalty awarded to Angel City.
0: And the referee pulled out a red card. He hasn't issued it yet. Pulled out the red card out of his pocket. And we're waiting to see if it was issued. And it looks,
1: yes,
0: like Tejada is walking off of the field here for Utah. My goodness.
1: Everything coming up black and pink midway through this first half. A second red card against Utah. Tejada, by the way, leads the league with 8 yellows this year. She's already had to miss a match because of yellow card accumulation. And now she is done. Utah will play with 9, and we're only in the 25th minute.
0: Wow. And for Angel City, they've had their share of misfortunes, we'll call them, with VAR, but these were two very favorable decisions made on the field here for Angel City in their favor. So now it becomes a matter of taking advantage of these opportunities for Angel City.
1: McGlynn, the keeper, looks to the fans behind that goal to our right, beckons them to make some noise, and no surprise who's taken it from the spot for Angel City. Allie Centnor, who has hit from the spot in back-to-back matches, gets ready for a third opportunity in 3 games. 0-0 into the 26th, pending this penalty shot from Centnor against the team that drafted her first overall in 2024. McGlynn ready on the goal line. Here's the whistle. Centnor behind and to the left of the ball with her right boot. She scores. Centnor does it again. Angel City leads 1-0 in the 26th. She went to the left side of the goal, struck it well to give Angel City the first half lead.
0: Cool, calm, and collected once again for Angel City. Allie Centnor steps up, puts her team on her shoulders, and says, okay, let's go. And it's a penalty. She goes to her left again. She's gone left all two times before, so I wasn't sure if she was going to continue to go to her left. And she does. McGlynn actually guesses the right way, but this ball is hit so well by Centnor. Nothing really McGlynn can do. It's the right height. It's got the pace and the placement, putting Angel City up 1-0. Just call her Miss Penn for Angel City.
1: And by the way, not to take anything away from Centnor, but that went right over the fingertips of Mandy McGlynn. Her right mitt was just inches away from maybe getting a piece of it, but fortunately for Angel City, Centnor with the blast, they're able to take advantage of the opportunity. 1-0, and as the scoreline currently stands, a win and 3 points for Angel City, and they would move into a tie for sixth place with North Carolina with 5 matches to play in the regular season. That is what is on the line tonight. How much stoppage time are we going to have at the end of this first half? My goodness. Delzer trying to create a chance here as she stepped in front of Evelyn Shores. Got tripped. That's why you hear the boos from the Utah faithful. But Angel City able to regather in their own half. And now playing +2 for the rest of this match. There's no reason this ball should not live in the Utah half of the field. Thompson from the near side corner gets it for Centnor. She wanders in right of the area to the right side corner of the area for Borges. Plays it out back beyond the area for Sam. She's about 25, 30 yards out from goal, right of center. Back for Centnor, serving in. Bounces near the spot. Chalufia strike just missed it wide left.
0: Yeah, really good work by Angel City, because I think the focus right now for Angel City is how can you continue to play the style of game that you want to play, which is controlling the game, have possession, get the ball out wide at times, and then you're going to be able to have numbers since you're 2 players up to kind of flood the box centrally. That time it's a cross into Chalufia. Chalufia just unable to keep it on target. Was a little bit off balance, falling to her back a little bit, falling away from the goal.
1: And now off the goal kick, a mighty press from Angel City. They are flying after the ball as Utah looks to build out of their own defensive third. Able to get a clear into the neutral third. A header from Sams. And now evading pressure as Jan's daughter lays it off to the outside for Shores. Knocks it forward. Jan's daughter making a run left of the area. She's pushed from behind. It'll be a free kick a few paces in from the far side touchline and near the left corner of the 18. And Jan's daughter, I think, wants a little more for that shove.
0: You hear the crowd here, and the crowd's going to continue to be into it. Utah is going to continue to try to muck this game up a little bit, make it choppy, try to stay within one goal here to see if they can find a way to get another one and claw their way back into this game. But for Angel City, the focus has to remain playing their game, continue to attack, as I said, the way that they want to attack, which is with possession. Sometimes it's direct, but majority of the time it's through possession, especially being 2 players up.
1: Centnor, the free kick, play to the top of the 6, headed wide. Last touch is off Utah, so it'll be a corner from the near side. 1-0 Angel City in the 30th. 2 red cards against Utah in an 11-minute span. And Allie Centnor's penalty kick goal in the 26th has Angel City in front.
0: And Angel City, they've been working on these corners. They go short here.
1: And it's at the top of the 18. Laguerre hits the crossbar. She was looking for the upper 90. Still live here. That corner kick, by the way, presented by Cedar Sinai. It's Chalufia left of the area. Retreats it back a bit. Now it's Borges to her right. Laguerre straight away just hit the crossbar. Cycled for Shores just beyond the top of the arc. Plays it for Borges out near the left touchline. Angel City with play condensed here in the final third. A 1-0 lead in their sails. Shores making an overlapping run, but they go back for Laguerre. Further back now for Savvy King. Gets it out wide for Sams. Back for King right up center. Slides to her left. That's Gordon coming forward, the two center backs there. Really patient approach here from Angel City. They just kind of work it around the horn here, playing up two players here against Utah. Back to the King. King kind of operating as a center back here as she started the match at right back. Now left of the area, it's Shores getting to a ball, working at the byline. Here's the cross in, and it's volleyed well high. Jan's daughter coming in from the weak side, flew into the air at the top of the six, but volleyed it a mile into the air and wide of the goal. Goal kick, Utah.
0: Well, and with the numbers up for Angel City, they have the ability to throw numbers in the box, and that turns into emergency defending. If you're Utah, you don't have the numbers to cover everybody in the box, so you're just kind of having to rely on your reactions instead of being, you know, as organized as you normally are with a full squad. So Angel City has to try to start to take advantage of that. Jan's daughter just missing high on that last one.
1: And then prior to that, it was Laguerre, the rookie, just a foot away from her first goal in the NWSL. 1-0 Angel City in the 32nd. An 11-9 player advantage because of two Utah red cards. You mentioned it a moment ago. I was curious, just what do you do if you're Utah? And you said just muddy the game up, hope a ball bounces in a way that you can break out and have a counter. That's about all you can hope for.
0: It really is. And when you're two players down, you can't even keep a player high to try to go quick and direct once you win the ball defensively. So for Utah, they're going to try to make this game choppy, see if they can figure out a way to get the ball down to their attacking third of the field to see if they can start to generate some set pieces. We talked about set pieces being a big role in this game. So for Utah, now it's going to be that an even bigger role for them.
1: Angel City 9-3 this year when they score first. Here's Jan's daughter coming in the left side of the area, holding, and didn't have a great touch, but recovers, feathered into the middle. It's toward the byline. Utah is able to get it out of the area. It's still live here. Shores recycles it in, and Utah is able to ultimately clear it off the far side. It'll be a neutral third throw-in for Angel City. That was very casual from really everybody involved. Ball was just chilling on the far side of the 18.
0: Yeah, and for Angel City, Jan's daughter there, she is a player that is usually aggressive, trying to create her own shots. That's what you want out of a striker. That time tried to lay it off in an area where players will just compress and condense, and it's going to be always tough for any player you're laying it off inside the 6-2.
1: 1-0 Angel City. We're already in the 34th, but given two red cards have been handed out, we've had a penalty kick converted by Ali Centnor. Had a couple reviews. We expect a fair amount of stoppage time at the end of this first half. Everything has gone Angel City's way. Utah playing with nine. Ensuing goal kick is collected by Angel City in the neutral third. They'll get it going into the final third here on the right side. It's Thompson not forcing the issue with a little bit of pressure from Robineau in front of her. We'll cycle it back for the back line. Now right of center, it is Centnor getting it out wide for Thompson. Right of the area, working against Robineau, crossing inside. Chalufia took a swat, didn't hit it cleanly. Utah gets it out of the 18. And now it's Shores cycling back in the left side of the 18 and trying to fire across, but airmailed it. It's a goal kick for Utah.
0: The idea, though, was right by Evelyn Shores. Continue to be aggressive there. She was able to spin Delzer to get in line. That final ball, though, just eludes her. But for Angel City, now Utah sitting in what looks like a low block because of the lack of players they have on the field. They are making it compact. They are making their lines tight, making it difficult for Angel City, or trying to make it difficult for Angel City to be able to play through. So for Angel City, can you move the ball quickly? Can you have deceptive runs and a lot of movement attacking wise? But then it becomes that final ball for Angel City, just hitting it correctly.
1: And you'd really like to get a second one before halftime.
0: Yes,
1: and just
0: absolutely
1: really hammer the point home and fully take advantage of having the opposition playing with nine.

0: Sinai.
1: And once again, Angel City, they went short on that first one. We were starting to see a little bit of a variety in the way that they like to take corner kicks. So I've been working on them over the past few weeks and have found a lot of success in creating goal scoring opportunities. They've gotten a couple of goals from corners. So can they continue to be threatening and dangerous, especially two players up here? Flood the box, get numbers in.
0: Corner coming from the near side to the left of the keeper, and they do play it short. It's Laguerre, top of the box, slides it left. Thompson into the box for Gordon, and it looks like the flag is up. So nothing doing there for Angel City.
1: Yeah, I think it was Gordon who was in an offside position when that ball got played into her. So she'll sprint back to get in her defensive position before McGlynn can take this kick here, this free kick long.
0: And the free kick in her own 18 on the right side as she sees it. And a chance to give Utah some breathing room. 1-0 Angel City in the 38th. Initial header from Narumi. They get it going forward. And Delzer from 45 yards out elects to try and put one on, force Anderson to have to make a play, which she easily does at her own six. Thought there was maybe an opportunity for Delzer to hold that ball and for Utah to build.
1: I was kind of thinking to myself, I wonder what she was trying to do there. I'm wondering if she was trying to catch Anderson, as you mentioned, but maybe trying to deflect it off of Angel City to perhaps get a corner kick. But it was so far away from, I think, her idea that she had.
0: That's tough from the Utah perspective. I'm sure Delzer just senses she's got some room and hurries the whole sequence. Meanwhile, here's Thompson with it for Angel City, right of the area, right-footed cross in. Chalufia heads it. She had Delfava behind her. It's sent off toward the corner. It looks like it will be another corner kick for Angel City, presented by Cedar Sinai.
1: And defensively, you don't want to be matched up numbers-wise, so you don't want to be, you know, 1v1, 2v2 against the oppositions, but for Utah, they are forced to have to send a number over where Giselle Thompson was. So then it was 2v3, Angel City's disadvantage. You get the ball in, and then you have a lot of numbers in the box for Angel City.
0: Shores short for Sentinor, and there's a foul on the inside of the 18 away from the ball against Angel City. It was Chloe Lacasse who ended up on the grass. And so, again, Angel City back-to-back corner kicks where they don't even get across a service ball into the 18. Utah takes possession. Angel City leading 1-0 entering the 40th.
1: You're right. They're definitely going to be disappointed at not being able to find something dangerous off of these corner kick opportunities.
0: From the top of the box for Utah, it's McGlynn getting it now 15 yards past midfield. Angel City, the first couple of touches, get it into the center circle, but peeling around, here's Utah. Utah on the dribble. They're carrying it to the left-hand side. Lacasse trying to cut back inside. And let's see, it pinballed off the touchline. Last touch by Lacasse. It looked like her intention was to try to get to the corner to get a corner kick, but she was still about 18 yards away from doing so.
1: And almost the way that you would see a team try to kill it after the 80th minute, get to the corner flag. But I think for Utah, you just want to rest. You don't want to have to defend so much.
0: Here's a breakaway opportunity. Feathered for Chalufia. Tap in goal. Is the flag up? Yes. Flag is up. Angel City had the numbers. They got in behind. It was essentially a 2-on-0 break there. Gordon to the left, Jansdottir rather, on the left. Chalufia on the right, and Chalufia was too eager.
1: Yeah, and we see this combination between Chalufia and Jansdottir time and time again. Just great chemistry between those two players for Angel City. Both have the speed to probably keep up with each other. But on that last chance, Chalufia's got to do a better job. And she's been really close a couple of times at being offside. So got to do a better job of just making sure she is an option for Jansdottir, whether she has to peel off and drop behind her. But yeah, absolutely have to stay and remain onside in that situation, because that essentially is a goal. Jansdottir takes that herself. She's probably scoring it there. She's trying to be unselfish, looking for Chalufia. It does appear on the replay that Chalufia is about a step offside, so correct call.

0: referee.
1: I hate to use the phrase tough break for Angel City because just about everything else has gone their way, but you have a 2-on-1, borderline 2-on-0, and you'd like to at least, if nothing else, have the shot on target. Don't get that with the offside call as McGlynn comes way out to make a punch of a bouncing ball beyond her own 18. In the middle of the Utah half, it's Utah able to claim it thanks to Narumi. Ball fought for and now claimed by Angel City. It squirts to the right side of the formation for Angel City. They're attacking left to right, leading 1-0 in the 42nd, and we expect several minutes of stoppage time at the end of this first half.
0: And I feel like the longer that Utah can remain in this game and keep this within one goal, and the more that, you know, Angel City seemingly should score on these opportunities, the more energy they're going to get, especially from this crowd. They're going to keep this crowd in it. So for Angel City, I think you're right, Nick. If they can get one before halftime, I think it'll be a big dagger for Utah.
1: As crowd with every little clearance from Utah urging them on. Centnor feathers it. Jansdottir, top of the 18. Spun past one, but not two. Utah gets a clearance back out into the middle of their own half. Angel City 1-0 in the 43rd. Again, Utah playing with nine. Two red cards in the first 24 minutes. Centnor inside for Thompson, right side of the area. Back outside the area for King. Slides it left for Sams. Curls it left side for Shores. Left side of the area, that is. Back for Gordon. Outside left. Now Sams cycles it outside right of the area for Thompson. Slightly to her left for King, returns for Thompson. Angel City staying patient. And basically are forming an arc around the 18 here as they work it around that arc. Now it's Thompson. Left-footed service ball is headed by Delzer. Gets it outside the 18. Shores a touch to give it back to the center backs. That's Gordon and Sams. Now it's Laguerre getting it out wide left. And Shores from the byline, left footed cross into the middle. Turned away initially. Laguerre's got it left side of the area. Another block. Back-to-back blocks from Utah. I think that was Lacasse going back defensively in a long-range shot from Angel City. If there were goalposts, the extra point would have been good. But it's a goal kick for Utah, and a round of applause. I tip your cap to Chloe Lacasse for those two blocks defending that left side of the 18.
0: Yeah, and that's what it's going to take from Utah. It's going to take the extra effort and energy trying to do what they can to deflect every single shot, every single potential opportunity. But for Angel City, they were patient for most of that attack in that sequence. And then it's some impatience by Emily Sams. I felt like on that shot there, not the best option. And they had some times where they were overloaded on the right side, Giselle Thompson. So she has to do a better job of recognizing that, maybe getting in line instead of trying to go in centrally where all of Utah's numbers were.
1: Off the goal kick, ball can be settled down by Shores, but Delzer, as she gets a ball on it, tried to cross it back in front for Lacasse, and Angel City able to intercept that ball. Or else that would have been a great opportunity for Utah. Here's Angel City on a counter. Thompson, right side of the area. Her left foot, shot, and a leaping save with the right hand from McGlynn. Keeps it 1-0 Angel City in the 45th.
0: And that's how you attack if you're Giselle Thompson. You smell blood in the water, and you just cut it. You have 1v1, you cut it to your left. Great job, great shot, but an excellent save by Mandy McGlynn because that ball was making its way towards the back post and the back of the net for Giselle Thompson.
1: It's another corner kick presented by Cedars-Sinai. Third of the match for Angel City. It'll come from the far side. That means Mandy McGlynn, the keeper, will look to her right. Here's a service ball in from Centnor. In-swinger, one-handed fist, punch by McGlynn. Comes to the right side of the area. Now Chalufia, she made some contact with Lacasse, or excuse me, Robineau, rather, who is slow to get up, writhing around in pain. And so it'll be Utah's possession, and a yellow card is handed out to Chalufia. Didn't see the initial contact that was made. And I beg your pardon, that is in fact Lacasse.
0: Yeah, it's a clearance from McGlynn, a punch away, and Priska Chalufia is just trying to get positioning on Lacasse. What appears to be an elbow to to the upper body, so an elbow towards the neck area of the calf. So I believe now, looking back at it, it is the right call. So Chris Cachalupia gets a yellow card here. Utah will reset with a free kick. And LaCasse probably pleading her case here, asking why this is not a red card, but I think she sells it really well for Utah. But that's what they're going to do. They're going to try to muck this game up, try to make it choppy. They're going to go down in situations and scenarios like that for Angel City. You have to remain focused on the way and style you want to play, regardless of the numbers that Utah has.
1: 8 minutes of added time here at the end of the first half. We're in the 47th, 1-0 Angel City after the yellow card against Chalufia. We saw a great look from Giselle Thompson moments ago, and I was wondering, Tracy, you know, we've seen Angel City be pretty patient and methodical, just forming this arc around Utah's 18. I understand if you're maybe only up one, but up two, why not just take the ball and go?
0: Yeah, you have to be aggressive. You cannot just kind of wait for to see what Utah is going to do, because they're going to bunker it in defensively. So for Angel City, it's got to be ball movement quickly. It's got to be movement from players making runs, forcing Utah to have to make decisions. Do I go with the runner? Do I stay in my, you know, shape defensively to make sure the center of the goal is covered? So right now, I feel like just a little bit too slow in terms of rhythm from Angel City. They've got to pick the pace up in the attacking third. That last chance by from Giselle Thompson, I love, because she was decisive. She was quick. She said, okay, I have one player to beat. I'm going to take her on. And that's how you create goals in this scenario.
1: Angel City, a throw-in breaking out of their defensive third. They get it toward midfield, and then coming forward, Delfava, the captain, just clears it all the way back, and it's off the end line for an Angel City goal kick. Entering the 49th minute, again, 8 minutes of added time here at the end of the first half, 1-0 Angel City. And Angel City off the goal kick, they'll just be able to dribble all the way to midfield. Sams, a long diagonal ball, catches Shores, left of the area, her cross in, Thompson trying to get on the other end of it. But she was shielded away quite well by Robineau. It's off for a Utah goal kick.
0: Yeah, and I would like to see Shores be a little bit more selective. In terms of the final ball that you're going to play, that's a ball that probably doesn't have a lot of chance to make its way to find Giselle Thompson. It's a good idea there. Great defensive work from Utah to make sure that's covered. But can you just get in line, make Utah have to face their own goal? And then you have plenty of numbers in the box to flood it, to cut it back then, because the space will be in front of the back line, the bunker for Utah.
1: Goal kick for Mandy McGlynn, far side of the midfield line as Utah attacks right to left. Ball battled for here in the center circle, and it's Narumi evading Thompson, getting some possession here for Utah, but too many pink shirts are there. Jan's daughter and company able to cycle it back for Sarah Gordon. Back line will now advance it towards the midfield line, get it across for the right back, Savvy King, jogging along at near side touchline. Angel City going left to right. We're in the 50th, 1-0 Angel City. Inching forward. Now here's Thompson, just off the right corner of the area, retreats it for Sams, right of center, slides it along the grass for Gordon, the left center back. Give and go there with Jan's daughter, just to reset, left of center, middle of the Utah half here are the center backs. It's Sams going out wide right. Thompson started to make a run in, but Robineau is right there. Sams inching forward to the final third, now given out wide right of the area for King. Right back for Thompson. It's kind of what Angel City's been doing, passing around the horn just outside the 18. Pushed forward. Jan's daughter gets it out wide for Shores. Sentinor, left corner of the area. Her penalty kick, goal the difference. Tried to feather it on through, but it caught the foot of Mina Tanaka of Utah. She clears it across the far side touchline. Neutral third throw-in for Angel City in the 51st.
0: Yeah, and all eight players, of course, from Utah back behind the ball, defending. So now the ball is higher up the field for Angel City. A couple players sucked out of their defensive third for Utah. So now can you start to move the ball quicker? I feel like it's taking them too long to switch the ball. And Utah's able to kind of just stay central and make sure those passing lanes centrally are clogged up.
1: At least two more minutes of added time here at the end of the first half.

0: Leon's daughter, just off the left corner of the area, leading ball for Centenor, too much on it, cleared off by Utah, far side throw and coming in the attacking half for Angel City.
1: But that's actually better from Angel City. They got John's daughter the ball in behind the back line, and then Centenor, you know, making the run there, just not connecting though in that final ball, but you saw the space open up a lot more from Angel City, or for Angel City on that last sequence.
0: Jansdotter setting up for a long throw. It doesn't have a ton of real estate off that far side touchline with the ad ribbon, but it's thrown in. Delzer gets the header back for Jansdotter, carrying left of the 18. Delzer a deflection. It's off the left byline. Corner kick presented by Cedar Sinai for Angel City here on the 52nd.
1: And I would like to see Angel City opt to send a ball in here. This is a corner kick opportunity that they haven't been threatening on so far this match. They've got numbers up, so it becomes maybe not the first ball, and winning the first ball, it's going to be the second ball because all of Utah's defenders will be in compact inside the 6/18, so that second ball popping out will be an opportunity for Angel City.
0: Far side corner. To the right of the keeper, here's Centenor's in-swinger toward the top of the six. It's beyond Gordon, beyond everybody for that matter, and it rolls off the near side touchline. Utah will have a throw-in, four corner kicks, and I can't remember the first one off the top of my head. I know the most recent three have not resulted in anything.
1: Yeah, and I feel like if you're Angel City, why is Sarah Gordon your target there? Why are you going to Sarah Gordon, who doesn't have a goal in the all of the years that she's played in the NWSL? You got to start to pick out your targets, know exactly who you're trying to hit and deliver.
0: And no goals for Gordon in now 169 career appearances spanning 10 seasons.
1: No offense to Gordon. I know she probably can put the ball
0: it's
1: in the back
0: happen
1: of the net, but
0: eventually, right?
1: Go with the odds and the numbers and the statistics here. Find your goal scorers, the players out there are used to being in that position.
0: Delzer a tackle of Shores, but Shores gets back on it. Cross from the left byline. Chalufia a header over the bar and off for a goal kick. And that will do it for the first half. We had 8 minutes of added time. Angel City playing the bulk of that first half with an 11-9 player advantage. They have a 1-0 lead. Definitely would have liked a little bit more for Angel City, but given what's at stake in the grand scheme, playoff picture, there's a lot to like for Angel City after those first 45-plus.
1: Absolutely. I mean, you're two players up. You couldn't probably ask for much more than that. You have a one-goal lead going into the break at halftime, but I think Leif Smaru, the interim head coach for Angel City, will probably give them and offer some ideas of ways that they can break down this low block of eight field players remaining for Utah in the second half.
0: Oh, we will step aside. What a wild first half in Sandy, Utah. Two red cards against the Utah Royals. One of them occurring in the box to set up Ali Centenor. And for the third consecutive game, it is Centenor bearing one from the spot. After 45 minutes, it's Angel City 1, Utah 0. You're listening to Angel City FC on the iHeart Radio Network.
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14: Halftime. More Angel City FC action is on the way. But first, Tracy Bailey and Isaac Lohenkron.
0: Nick Cope in for Isaac Lohenkron on this Sunday afternoon turned evening alongside Tracy Bailey. And Angel City with a chance to get itself in playoff positioning with the result tonight. Well on their way to doing just that. A 1-0 lead at Utah in a first half that had things that I've never seen before, Tracy, and it sounds like you've never seen before either. Two red cards in the span of 13 minutes against Utah. Paige Cronin, one of their outside backs, denying a clear goal-scoring opportunity of Prisca Chalufia, who is starting tonight, back in the starting lineup this evening. And then, a little bit later, Anna Tejada with a red card. Some sort of contact. It was really hard to see on replay with Svendis Jansdottir, but apparently Matthew Corrigan, our referee, and the VAR referee able to see enough to give a red card. That sets up the penalty kick for Ali Sentnor, who converts one for the third consecutive game, and then Angel City with all kinds of offense. So where do you even begin to kind of sum up what we saw? Because right from the jump, Utah had established themselves well in those opening 10 minutes. And then beginning with the red card in the 11th to Cronin, everything flipped.
1: You're right. And it was one long ball in behind, and it was the foul on Prisca Chalufia that got it going for Angel City. But yeah, I don't even know where to start in that first half. I feel like Utah, though, did a really good job of just making it difficult for Angel City. They went a player down, but you felt like the crowd was kind of giving them some energy to stay in the game. And then it's two players down, and then it's like, okay, what do we do at this point? And they're bunkering in. They're making it hard for Angel City, and that's all you can ask for if you're Utah. Just make it difficult. They're going to, you know, try to muck the game up, as I said, in the first half a little bit. But for Angel City, it's now about composure. How do you remain composed and stick to the game plan that you had, although now you have to face nine players?
0: Is that even relevant at this point?
1: It is. It still is attacking-wise offensively, because Angel City has an established identity in the way that they want to attack. And I feel like, yes, Utah's going to defend a little bit differently, but for Angel City, that shouldn't change or alter the way that you want to attack. So we have seen them have a little difficulty in moving the ball quickly to switch the field. And that's allowing Utah to kind of say, okay, we're just going to sit in this shell, this defensive shape, and make it difficult for you to play through the 18. You can do what you want with the ball on the outside, but once you get near the 18, we're going to defend for our lives. And that's what they've been doing so far in this first half.
0: There are a couple great looks. You had Karina Laguerre hit the crossbar, a chance to make it 2-0. Giselle Thompson had a ball that was headed upper 90 to the left corner that Mandy McGlynn had to leap out of her boots to go get with her right mitt. Those were really the two grade-A chances after the penalty and after the second red card where, man, if you get one of those, you're feeling great. And it does feel like there should have been a little bit more in terms of trying to get that second goal. And so I assume that is the task now for Leif Smarud to figure out, okay, how do we approach this? Because you don't practice being up two in a match. You don't expect to be in that position. And so on the one hand, maybe things are simpler for Utah and more complicated for Angel City.
1: And that's what it felt like, right? After they went two players up, it almost felt like the pressure was on Angel City to have to get a goal quickly, because they should be scoring in this situation. So I feel like interim head coach Leif Smerud is really good at the mental piece and making it seem like, you know, Angel City has an easy task at hand. So I have a feeling coming out of this break, they're going to come out and be on fire. If I, you know, kind of predict anything from this halftime time, that Leif Smerud will have a chance to discuss ways that Angel City can attack this low bunker, this shell of a defense against Utah, because obviously they're going to have the ball, right? We look at the stats, possession was 72% to 28% for Utah. So they're going to have the ball. So when and where can you pull Utah out of the shell? Well, it's quick ball movement. It's runs throughout, you know, the attack, right? The top four are going to have to make runs and have to be a little bit deceptive, have to be creative. And then it's almost that second pass, so the second wave runners. So if you get in line, you're not going to cross it maybe to the usual suspects. You cut it back and look for the midfielders making that late run into the box. So you have to have a little bit more creativity in the way you want to attack. But generally speaking, the way that Angel City wants to attack, they have to have that same mentality.
0: There was one avenue or that I was seeing, and I'm curious to get your thoughts, because Utah wouldn't just sit back if there was, say, a neutral third throw-in for Angel City. They would bring Narumi Tanaka forward, try to make Angel City work a little bit, and I felt like it was off of those opportunities that Angel City had their best looks. When they could just go quickly, the defense is a little more stretched out. It was when things got condensed that the creativity you're looking for wasn't there.
1: You're right. You're absolutely right. And there were moments when we saw three or four players for Utah have to go up to the midline, where, you know, that then pulls you out of their shape. And then Angel City did a good job later in that second half of recognizing those moments. They went more direct to find Jansdotter. There was an opportunity there that got laid off by Jansdotter to Shores in behind. And it was just that final ball was off by Shores. But that was the right idea. There was a lot more space, a lot more opportunities to have passing lanes, because once they're condensed and in that shell, it's going to be so tough and difficult to find passing lanes in those scenarios for Angel City. So, yeah, maybe at times you have to pull the ball back and force Utah to have to kind of step up to you at the midfield line.
0: Of course, there was that other opportunity where you had Jansdotter and Chalufia running in behind the defense. Jansdotter feeding Chalufia, but she was offside, was going to have a tap in goal. But that was really the best look since the penalty kick from Centenor. For Angel City to double its lead. They have to settle for a 1-0 break, 1-0 lead at the break for the time being. We'll step aside. When we come back, we'll get you some more of the numbers and get you ready for the second half from Sandy, Utah. It's Angel City 1, Utah 0. 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
0: 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Second half soccer underway from Utah. And Utah had the opening touch, and they just immediately clear it off Angel City's back line. Sub for Utah, Madison Hammond replaces Chloe Lacasse. That substitution presented by Sprouts Farmers Market. Taylor Suarez is on for Prisca Chalufia for Angel City out of halftime. 1-0 Angel City. Two red cards against Utah in the first half. Centnor from the spot in the 26th. That's the difference. Angel City had their chances to add to its lead. And even if they don't score, they're going to have all the possession here in the second half. Nick Cope in for Isaac Lohenkron today, joined by Tracy Bailey. And Angel City, if this scoreline holds, they will be in a tie for six with North Carolina with five matches to play. Currently a point back of eight. This one feathered in front and a goal. Taylor Suarez does it again. She scored 21 seconds into the match 4 days ago. And now here on this Sunday, Suarez, with just a one-time punch with her left foot, scores a little more than a minute into the second half. 2-0 Angel City, just like that.
1: Well, and that's exactly what you want if you're Angel City coming out of that halftime break. I felt like Taylor Suarez, maybe Meyer News, two players that are incredibly creative. So what this game is calling for is some of that creativity. And it's a good ball out to Giselle Thompson. Giselle Thompson sees the run come from Suarez. But what I love about the run from Suarez, she's not typically just staying on the back post. She makes and darts her way towards that front post, gets to the ball first. And then at that point, it's just a classy one-touch finish into the back of the net. That's a way to come on to this game, have an impact immediately once again in back-to-back matches for Taylor Suarez.
0: Leif Smarud says that he has challenged Suarez on her output. She's so good at creating separation, a hard worker, has such a promising future. And she has turned into a super sub here in these last two matches. 2-0 Angel City, second half just underway here in the 48th. And so it takes some of the drama out of finding that second insurance goal to get one so quick.
1: Yeah, or some of the pressure, right?
0: Yes, exactly.
1: The pressure I felt like Angel City was feeling in that first half, and getting into the locker room proved to be fruitful. And as I mentioned, it was probably some confidence that Coach Leif Smarud instilled in this team, figuring out, you know, ideas of ways and how they can get it done. But I love the substitution, putting Taylor Suarez into this match, because this game is calling for some creativity. You have to be deceptive when teams are just kind of going into a shell or a bunker. Taylor Suarez has all kinds of creativity oozing out of her.
0: It was set up by Giselle Thompson, had the cross from the right side of the area. Now here's a leading ball. Evelyn Shores, left side of the area, crossing in front and just missed its intended target. It's off the end line. It was Thompson from the weak side. She was half a second late, or she would have had a one-timing goal herself.
1: Yeah, great ball in to find Evelyn Shores all alone by herself. And she just whips this cross in. It kind of takes a little bit of a short hop, maybe a little slip by Giselle Thompson. And they miss on that connection by a yard or so.
0: Goal kick for Utah entering the 50th minute. 2-0 Angel City. Serve to the far side of the neutral third. Utah attacking left to right, playing with nine. Red cards against a pair of their starters, Paige Cronin and Anna Tejada. Got a whistle and a foul going against Utah. Jan's daughter ended up on the deck. Lacasse frustrated. Hard to not be frustrated if you're Utah with how this match has transpired. They've had to wait 8 days to play this match, trying to defend their third place positioning in the NWSL table. And they're trending. They will drop a spot to fourth place if this scoreline does hold. So free kick will be just off the right corner of the area a bit here for Angel City. In fact, they did move it back. So about 35-plus yards from goal here as Centnor serves it in. And it skips to the left side of the area. Shores into the mixer with her left foot. It's headed away by Utah, as Kaylee Real, one of the center backs, used her head to get it out of harm's way, at least for a moment. Thompson rolls it on back. It's Gordon, middle of the Utah half, playing it back out on the right touchline. Thompson saunters in, little give and go with Centnor. Back to Sams and Gordon, the two center backs. They switch it, and it's Shores. Moving into the left corner of the area, leads it into the area. Jan's daughter trying to turn, get it short side, but she was blocked. And it's cleared out of there by Utah. Good bit of defending to deny Jan's daughter. I believe that was the captain, Kate Del Fava, getting in her way.
1: Yeah, and right now, players are matched up 1v1, so not the way you want to defend if you're Utah, but you have no choice at this point. So Angel City doing a good job of making dangerous runs.
0: Thompson, the right-footed shot, just missed the left post. She took it from just inside the 18-yard line on the right side of the area and buzzed that left post. Thompson having a very productive start to this second half.
1: Well, and that's what you want to see if you're Angel City. I felt like she hasn't, you know, gotten a lot of touches since this formation change. You feel like she's pressing forward or able to get forward with her positioning, moving her higher up on the field, but now starting to generate some offense in the attack here for Angel City.
0: By the way, looked like Centnor had a nutmeg of a pass to find Thompson before that shot. 2-0 Angel City here in the 52nd. Utah playing with nine. And Utah will get a free kick here just shy of midfield. Don't have the luxury of putting a ton of players forward for this, but the keeper, Mandy McGlynn, comes forward to handle it. The ball just a couple yards shy of midfield, left of the center circle. McGlynn serves it left side of the area. First touch was made by Sams for Angel City. Comes outside the area, is actually pushed back in by a backtracking Centnor, but is gathered in by Angel City in their own 18. Hit it out wide left for Shores. She goes in direct across midfield. Del Fava volleys it down, picked up in the center circle by Narumi. Trying to go over the top, but beyond her intended target of Lacasse. It's gathered by keeper Angelina Anderson for Angel City, and they'll look to build once more as they attack right to left in the second half. Long run for Gordon, forward for Centnor, one-time pass outside left for Shores. Suarez across the middle. They get the switch off to the far side for Thompson. Inside to her left for Laguerre. Angel City in the final third now. Wide right, King, right-footed cross, nearly volleyed, settled down by Shores, trying to get back onto her left foot. Centnor was offside. She has to let it roll off the end line for a goal kick. It was Centnor who leapt into the air, tried to go for the volley finish, did not strike it cleanly.
1: Yeah, and they kind of deflected over to Evelyn Shores. Shores is trying to look for Centnor on the return pass, but Centnor, understanding her positioning, was offside here, chooses to let the ball roll away from her.
0: 2-0 Angel City in the 54th. Teams met on May 2nd at BMO Stadium, a 1-0 Utah victory. Chloe Lacasse had the lone goal in that one. This one has had a much different script.
1: But interestingly enough, Angel City was the team that had the red card in that one. They go a player down and play the entire second half without Mayara Noose, who got the red card. So they were playing with 10 players in that match. So that's the only match Angel City has had a red card in. This one here started off the same, but just the other team getting the red card in Utah and then the second red. And now it's all kinds of wacky.
0: Hey, Utah had one red card themselves throughout the course of the season to this point. Two in the span of 24 minutes to start this, or in the first 24 minutes of the first half. Angel City on the ball in their own half. Suarez, left side touchline, trying to break out here. Utah has bodies forward, trying to get a goal back. It's Tanaka moving into the middle of the pitch here. Edge of the final third, but not on the same page with Narumi. Tanaka wanted Narumi to make a forward run down the middle of the Angel City half, but Narumi held up. So Angel City retakes possession in their own half, a 2-0 lead entering the 56th.
1: And Emily Sams will just walk this ball up towards the center circle.
0: I've never seen two red cards on the same team before, and I've never seen center backs just walk the ball to the midfield line. Having to do a little bit more than that, though, to be fair to Utah. They are extending their front line more, just trying to do anything they can to try and get back into this match.
1: And Tanaka is the high player for them, trying to just apply some pressure, because if she can find a way to get a turnover, that is the player you want with the ball at their feet for Utah.
0: Thompson on the triple, feathers one into the 18. One-timer just wide right. It was the left foot of a sliding Svendis Jansdotter down to her knees, got a piece of it, couldn't put it on target. Had Kate Delfava, the Utah center back, right on her tail, perhaps able to disrupt just enough. More service, though, from Thompson.
1: Yeah, and actually Delfava gets spun around here, facing with her back to goal. Jansdotter makes a darting run. The ball gets played in, and she's having to catch up, but doing a great job defensively. As you said, Nick, just doing enough to disrupt Jansdotter and what she's trying to do there.
0: It's interesting for Utah. I guess at this point now, with a two-goal lead, you have to sell out to try and find a goal. That goal from Suarez really changing things. They've had to abandon packing it in, and so that has really just further opened things up for Angel City in their attack.
1: Yeah, and of course what you want if you're Angel City, but not what you want if you're Utah, because it felt like as that first half continued on and they only were down, you know, with a one-goal deficit, they were starting to get a little bit more energy. It felt like the crowd was still behind him, but the more that Angel City can add to the scoreboard here, the less belief this Utah side will have. It'll take the crowd out of it. And of course, Angel City's doing, you know, most of the controlling of this game here, and that will continue to put them in the driver's seat.
0: Thompson and Suarez tag teaming for, which may be able to call a 47th minute kill shot in this one. Here's an interior run from Shore. She's got it just left of center. Edge of the final third, gets it out wide left of the area for Suarez. Dribbles into the area with a right-footed pass. Shore is just trying to inch it forward. Denied by Delfava. Long-range shot coming from Borges is gathered in by McGlynn. She's got it with her mitts at the midsection. Borges, not a real threatening shot there. Didn't strike it cleanly. Kind of floated into the keeper.
1: Yeah, and again, with numbers so compact centrally for Utah, Angel City's going to have to go out wide to be able to go back in to find those spaces centrally. Good job of Suarez recognizing that, making her run to the outside on that last sequence.
0: 58th minute, 2-0 Angel City. And it's cleared across midfield by Utah. Angel City forcing it back, but they lose it off the near side touchline after a couple of headers here on the left side of their formation. So a throw-in on the near side as Utah attacks left to right. Tatum Milazzo, fifth-year player, throwing it in. Delzer trying to break in off the touchline, able to evade a pair. Centenor backtracking, impedes her a little bit. Possession still held. Tanaka along this near side touchline. She's able to pass it away from a double team, but it's scooped up by Jansdotter. And Angel City reorganizes. They come forward through the midfield toward the final third, right up center. It's given up for Thompson. She turns, faces goal, 30 yards away, right of center. Works it back for Sams. Switches, long diagonal ball is out of the reach of Centenor. And it's going to be a throw-in for Utah near side as they look to break out of their own end. 2-0 Angel City entering the 60th minute.
1: Yeah, and as that last sequence gets away from Angel City, I would like to see Giselle Thompson in that situation continue to take the ball and drive at this Utah back line. Utah finally getting pulled a little bit out of their shape. Angel City had the opportunity, I felt like, to continue to push towards goal with Giselle Thompson, and she chose to kind of turn back and go towards her own goal.
0: Angel City unbeaten in their last four and trending to make it unbeaten in five consecutive matches. 2-0 lead with a half an hour to play. Suarez couldn't lead a run there for Shores. It was blocked by Utah, regathered by Borges. Feed Centenor to her right. It is Laguerre, a long ball on the deck, is scooped up by the keeper, McGlynn. Yeah. Now Laguerre from about 25-plus yards out there.
1: The right idea from Laguerre to take that shot, but just took too many touches to get that shot off. And that allows the defense to shift to make it really easy to read for McGlynn.
0: McGlynn serves one toward the center circle, skips past Delzer, and allows Angel City to gather possession once again. Possession about three quarters in favor of Angel City. No surprise, Utah playing with nine. Served into the box, got tangled up there in the feet of Suarez. Utah just knocks it to the far side here in the final third, and it's off the end line. Last touch by Angel City. It'll be a goal kick for Utah. Savvy King over there unable to keep it in as she worked against Robineau. Looks like Angel City wants to get ready to make a couple of changes. Not coming onto the pitch just yet. It looks like Utah will make some subs as well.
1: Some changes and some notes.
0: Yeah, Sam's is holding a piece of paper and telling people where to go and what to do. It does appear we will see Borges and Gordon exit. And it will be Myara Noose coming on. The leading goal scorer for Angel City.
1: Bring in Riley Tiernan on, as well as Noose. So those are two offensive attacking players, not like for like. We saw Sarah Gordon go out. Not sure who other the other player is for Angel City coming
0: Borges.
1: Out. Borges. So two defensive-minded players for two offensive-minded players. But I like it. I like that from Leisner Rude. Hey, let's put some attackers on in this situation where they should find some success and hopefully get more players, you know, in that attacking rhythm with some momentum into this tough stretch for Angel City where you're going on the road four games in a row. So three more games after this one. You want to get as many players feeling it as you can attacking.
0: Centnor top of the arc. It buzzes the tower there. That one just cleared the crossbar. Watched by McGlynn. Goal kick to Utah. 2-0 Angel City in the 63rd. Utah making a slew of changes as well. Brecken Mozingo, Madison Hammond, and Kiana Palacios all entering. Lacasse, Narumi, and Delzer all exiting. So a lot of the offensive-minded players for Utah exiting at that last opportunity. Those substitutions, by the way, presented by Sprouts Farmers Market. Back it comes near side in the Angel City half, and Savvy King just has to clear it off. Had a little bit of pressure on her. So it'll be thrown in here by Tatum Milazzo. An attacking half throw-in for Utah. Those have been tough to come by. Throws it in at Mozingo, who's along this right side touchline. Angel City just foots it off. And so now the throw-in from Milazzo will come about midway between the center line and the end line here in the Angel City half. Off the throw-in, Angel City does gather possession. King working along with Shores, but Shores not on the same page there, and it's off the near side, and now a throw-in for Utah here on the final third. An opportunity. It's so tough to come by. It's into Mozingo. A nutmeg pass cuts through the legs of Shores, but it's off the end line for a goal kick. Trying to pass it to herself there. Mozingo run around Shores and get to it, maybe get a cross off. Too much pace, though, on the attempt. Goal kick for Angelina Anderson and Angel City in the 65th.
1: And with Sarah Gordon going out, I was curious to see, you know, what that note maybe said to Emily Sams from Leif Smerud. And it looks like they're continuing to be in a four-back for Angel City defensively. So they'll have Evelyn Shores on the as left back. Move Savvy King to left center back. Then you have Emily Sams right center back. And then they drop Giselle Thompson back to the right back position.
0: Oh, Thompson has been very active on that right wing in this second half. And I suppose with a two-goal lead and a two-player advantage, why not just get a little more stability
1: yep.
0: there at that position? Laguerre spinning around in the center circle, passes it away from Hammond, but a foul is called. A little bit of a delayed whistle there from referee Matthew Corrigan, allowing play to continue. Hammond, who of course spent the last four seasons with Angel City, whistled for the foul.
1: Well, and I think also coming into this match, you know, you have to remember Angel City, they have had a tough stretch or a compact stretch of days where they've had a lot of games. So 10 games, this is their third match in 10 days. So this has given Angel City the ability to give some players that much needed rest. And they're at Utah. They're playing in altitude. And if you know, you know, it's really tough to play in altitude as a player, especially on that last game of that 10-day stretch where you have three matches. So this is the best case scenario for Angel City, getting players on with fresh legs, getting the tired legs off that have had and logged a lot of miles for you.
0: So coming into the match, things going against Angel City, given how you detailed the stretch of matches, and then Utah having a full week off in between matches. But within this match, everything, of course, has gone Angel City's way. 2-0. And Utah playing with nine. We're in the 67th. Thompson at right back, far side of the Angel City half. They're attacking right to left. They switch it to the left side of the formation for Evelyn Shores. Leading ball for Suarez, carries it toward the final third. She's into the area. Shores working onto her right foot. Gets it middle. Takes the shot. One hops in to Mandy McGlynn.
1: Yeah, and the right idea there from Suarez. She had the green in front of her with the quick switch of the field by Angel City, and it's attack. It's attack from there, attack-minded. She's attacking the goal, cuts it back to her right.
0: And here's a turnover. Jan's daughter takes it away, wanders in, and scores from just inside the 18-yard line. Jan's daughter picked the pocket of a defender, slots it low right to tack on another. 3-0 Angel City as we enter the 68th minute.
1: Yeah, and a casual celebration from Jan's daughter. We're used to seeing her let her emotions out with her goal scores or goals that she's able to score. But on this one, she does the work defensively and is rewarded offensively by finding the back of the net. And once she's picking the pocket of Milazzo, it's pretty systematic from there. It's seagull, finish goal. Ball into the back of the net for Jan's daughter.
0: And Milazzo just looked gassed. She tried to get just a simple pass to her outside back, and Jan's daughter just got a foot in there, had momentum going towards goal. And I think Jan's daughter, in reference to her celebration at this point, it's almost like practice for Angel City. It's a good position to be in at this point in the year. And now here's Centenor flooding forward. She's got four teammates with her. Leads it for Suarez. Left side of the area, trying to feather it back across. It's blocked off by Del Fava, preventing another chance on goal. But it will be, let's see, did this get off for a throw-in or a corner kick? Looks like a throw-in here right next to the corner flag for Angel City.
1: And for Suarez, probably the right idea there to try to feed Jan's daughter, but I want her to continue to be aggressive, especially in a game of this nature where you have numbers up, you scored a goal this game and the last game, so continue to be aggressive.
0: Cycle back for King on the left side of the formation, back to the center back in Sams, midpoint of the Utah half. Angel City has scored three goals for the third consecutive match. Lazy pass. It's pounced by King as Utah was trying to break out. Now given forward. Here's Tiernan right of center. Tiernan making a run and a shot that is high and wide to the right. A little bit off balance as she turned and fired from just beyond the right corner of the area. 3-0 Angel City in the 70th. Goal kick to Utah as they play with nine. Riley Tiernan in her second season. Of course, nominated for NWSL Rookie of the Year last year when she led all rookies with eight goals. Trying to get in on the fun here today. It was 1-0 at halftime, but Suarez and Jansdotter have scored here in the second half to give Angel City a comfortable cushion. Yellow card has been handed out here against Ali Centenor. Went sliding down to try to break up a play and maybe got the cleats a little elevated there.
1: Well, yeah, and for Angel City, you know, at this point in the game, you have it under your control. You're up 3-0 here. Now you have to have some standards to continue to see this game out. Actually, on the replay, it looks like she might have slipped a little bit as she was going in to challenge. Seen a couple of players slip here today.
0: Natural grass surface, of course, in Utah. This one headed into the area of Angel City, but thanks to Evelyn Shores, they're able to then get that second touch and head it out. Force a throw in near side. Utah attacking left to right. They've got possession here in the Angel City half. That's been very challenging to come by, and they're offside here. Milazzo a little bit behind. Savvy King here working along the

0: right side of their formation, trying to get into that final third. And it's just been that kind of day for Utah. 3-0 Angel City in the 72nd. I'm trying to work up the right side through Giselle Thompson. And sees a dark shirt in front of her and will pass it around the horn. They'll switch it around to the left side. Across the midfield line, it's Suarez. Goes back onto the other side of that midfield stripe. Shores will walk it back into the Utah half to Suarez now. And now she'll dribble. Surveys inside. It gives it up for the center back, King, to her fellow center back, Sams, to her right. Further right for Thompson. Trying to get it toward that final third now along that far side touchline. Kiernan passing forward. First touch for Noose, trying to turn. And it's going to be a goal kick. She got tackled there. She tried to make a cross back into the middle. It's off the end line. Last touch by Noose. Goal kick for Utah.
1: Yeah, really good defensive play by Utah there as Myara Noose was trying to get in behind.
0: That looks like that'll be it for Jan's daughter. And Claire Emsley will come on. The substitution presented by Sprouts Farmers Market. So a luxury here for Angel City and Leif Smarud to, as you said, get some players some extra rest here on this one. We're in the 73rd now. Off the ensuing goal kick, Emsley in there, working against her former teammate in Hammond in Utah, and Hammond able to get it going forward. And now here is a foul as it was carried forward by Utah into the Angel City half. And a foul will give a free kick to Utah from a really advantageous position given what hand they have been dealt for the bulk of this match. It'll be about 30 yards out. And Mozingo getting ready for the free kick.
1: Yeah, Riley Tiernan trying to disrupt the play of Utah. Clear foul from behind.
0: And that was Tanaka. Now Mozingo wide left, serving into the box. Tanaka trying to get ahead on it. Angel City got the second touch. Emsley gets her left boot, clears it off the near side touchline. Throw in Utah coming right on the edge of the final third.
1: Well, and for Angel City, they have to understand that this is the only way, really, that Utah is going to be dangerous with these set pieces. So they have to really challenge themselves. I feel like they probably were disappointed to let Seattle.
0: Oh, and here's a casual play on the back line. Tanaka moving in. Was at the near side of the six. She was offside, so it's all for moot. And perhaps that's why Sams and King were a little bit casual in front of goal there. They knew Tanaka was offside, but she got that ball right at the near post and just missed it, and she was trying to sell a foul as well.
1: And it almost appeared as if Angelina Anderson was kind of yelling at her defensive units and Emily Sams saying, you know, what, like, trying to get them in the right position. Sams was casual, saying, explaining, hey, I saw the flag go up, so that's why I stopped.
0: I got you, keeper. Don't worry. Don't worry.
1: I saw what was coming. Sometimes that whistle comes a little bit late, though.
0: And you would love, especially for Anderson, you want to keep this clean sheet for
1: sure.
0: Absolutely. Utah, look at a counter here, and they'll play it up the left flank. Across in, and it's over the intended target and regathered here on the near side by Hammond near the corner flag. Retreats it for Milazzo, back for Hammond, gets it for Mozingo, right side of the area, takes a shot, and Anderson is forced to make a second half save. Little small jump into the air as she gloves it above her head.
1: Yeah, and actually had to jump a little bit backwards, which I was surprised she was able to keep that ball in her gloves, didn't punch it over up over the crossbar because her momentum was going backwards. But great job by Angelina Anderson. Probably not enough pace on that shot to force her to have to do that.
0: Three nil Angel City. We're into the 76th. Utah has been able to get the ball into the Angel City half a little bit more in this second half than they did in the first half. They've opened up their shape once Angel City got a multiple goal lead. Angel City tried to hook up with Suarez up the left flank, but it was beyond her. Now off the ensuing Utah throw-in. It is Shores carrying it to left byline. She's boxed out well, though.

0: But a 3-0 lead for Angel City. They can play with a lot of confidence and with next to no pressure. Into the 77th now. Utah has been playing with 9 since the 24th minute. They were playing with 10 since the 11th, then added a second red card 13 minutes later. Crowd in Utah urging on their side as Suarez rolls it back to the center circle for Sams. Gets it out wide for Thompson, just into the attacking half. And if you're Angel City, there's absolutely no urgency. You've got a 3-0 lead. You're holding the ball in the neutral third. And finally, Tanaka starts to chase the ball a little bit and force it outside to Thompson, or else I think King and Sams might just stand here in the center circle and pass it back and forth.
1: And why not? But hey, if I'm an attacking player coming onto this field and Suarez / Riley Tiernan or Mayara News, I want the ball in this game, this type of game. I want the ball. I want to try to score a goal here for my side.
0: Emsley trying to lead Thompson into the right side of the area, shielded away by Robineau, who clears it off the far side and actually caught a piece of Thompson, so it'll be a Utah throw-in as they will look to break out of their own end. Angel City set to make a change here in the 79th. Neely Martin is on for Ali Centenor. The substitution presented by Sprouts Farmers Market. Martin, the 28-year-old, in her sixth NWSL season. So Centenor, her day is done. The goal that, as it stands now, would count as the game winner, that penalty kick goal in the 26th. She has been money from the spot now, 3-for-3 on the season, all coming in the last three matches. Palacios and Sams on her backside is able to just get her foot in there and push it off the far side touchline. That was interesting. Yeah. Sams was sitting down with the ball at her feet for about 5 seconds, and Palacios couldn't get it away. But Utah will have a throw-in here in the Angel City half far side, attacking left to right.
1: Actually, you're usually not allowed to play on the ground there. It's a dangerous play. So the referee allowing Sams to kick out the ball from a sitting position.
0: Here's Mazingo, left byline and crossing nobody home. It skips all the way through the 18, comes out the near side of it, picked up by Milazzo and has to retreat it back towards the neutral third. Del Fava is there, gives it all the way back now for the keeper, McGlynn, who's just shy of the center circle. Plays it through the middle. That's Hammond trying to evade Laguerre. Got it going forward for Tanaka, left of center, now out wide to left. And now a leading ball for Mazingo to the left byline. She is shielded away by Sams. Sams again down onto the deck. Mazingo holding it at the left byline. Passes it back out the top of the 18. Hammond is waiting there. Plays it out wide left. That's Robineau trying to bake down Emsley. Left-footed service is deflected down by Milazzo and cleared out by Angel City. And in fact, Milazzo on the follow-through of her attempt wiped out King. It's a foul and a yellow card against her, and Angel City will have the free kick.
1: Well, I know the crowd doesn't like it, but it was absolutely a dangerous play from Tatum Milazzo trying to make a play on the ball as Savvy King cleared the ball away. It's cleats up into the shin of Savvy King well after the ball was away from King.
0: Milazzo, who came into the match once Cronin got the red card in the 11th, she's booked in the 81st. Three-nil Angel City. Centenor in the 26th, Suarez in the 47th, Jan's daughter in the 67th. And we've loved how this match has transpired, but cannot help but think, what would this match have looked like if both teams were at even strength here, because Utah played a very strong first 10 minutes.
1: Yeah, a lot different, I'll tell you that.
0: Needless to say.
1: Yeah, short answer, not a lot different. But for Angel City, I think, you know, if you could have scripted a game up the way that you wanted it to go, it could

0: have been a better script for Angel City, because we talked about and we mentioned the workload coming in. This is the third game of a 10-day stretch where you have had three games. So last game of that stretch, and you've got tired legs. You're on the road here. You got a tough stretch in front of you. What this affords you with the luxury of only having to face 9 players on the opposition is to be able to rest a lot of these players, because you got big games coming up ahead of you as you continue to push for that playoff spot.
1: Yeah, I think that's a huge part of it, just the workload for this team, and then also the significance of 3 points.
0: Yes.
1: Taking you from 9th place in the table to a tie for 6th. So, not just in this match things working for Angel City, but really all weekend with the 3 teams in front of them all taking losses.
0: I feel like we're owed a little bit of that, though. Over the years for Angel City, it seems like didn't go their way, whether it were VAR or penalties taking points away as the playoff race was so tight with, violations for using money or funds, for childcare. Yep. So, I mean, it's been kind of a wild ride for Angel City just in trying to make that playoff push and run. So I feel like Angel City fans and this Angel City club is due for a little bit of karma.
1: And of course, with what lies ahead for Angel City, you'll more than take the 3 points any way you can get them, as Miyabi subs on for Milazzo for Utah, the sub presented by Sprouts Farmers Market. But second place Washington and first place Gotham, those are your next 2 matches, both on the road.
0: Oh, and then you play Denver, right, who's kind of hunting still for that playoff spot. But that is an incredibly hard place to play, where they have drawn tremendous numbers in Denver in their first season in the NWSL. So once again, at altitude for Angel City, this will be a good test for them here at Utah.
1: Here's Tanaka getting a foot on it, and from 40 yards, gives it a go and missed it well to the left. Ball just found her in the middle of the Angel City half, and well, she nearly scored on a ball like that in the first half when Anderson was a bit off her line. Lots happened since that one in the first few minutes.
0: Yeah, and if there's a player to do it, it's going to be Tanaka for Utah. A player that, has led this team in goal scoring, but her ability on the ball is just second to none.
1: 3-0 Angel City. We're into the 85th. Can't imagine we'll have very much stoppage time here at the end of this one. Angel City in no hurry here, and now Shores will go in direct looking for Noose, and first touch made by Delfava of Utah. It's toward the neutral third. Utah bangs it on past the center circle out of the reach of Tanaka. Angel City will regather possession in their own half. It's held by Emily Sams in her first year with Angel City after 3 with Orlando. Sams also part of the U.S.'s gold medal winning team in Paris. A little bit of a press here from Utah as Angel City look to go up the left side of the formation. They'll give a touchback for Anderson to reset. Now we'll try the right side. Thompson is there, right touch line, edge of the neutral third. Rolls it on back for King. Sam's walking forward. And at this point, kind of just playing out the string here as we're in the 86th.
0: By walking, you mean walking. I mean, that's literally what is happening.
1: As sometimes, in sports, we might describe walking as a saunter.
0: Yes.
1: relative to the pace of play. But, yeah, lots of legitimate walking from Angel City's back line in this one. They've been afforded that luxury.
0: Well, and another interesting wrinkle in this is that Utah, yes, they are in good position to make the playoffs, but they're trying to remain in the top 4, because those first 4 seeds at the finish of the regular season get home field advantage in the playoffs. So for Utah, maybe perhaps their sights are set on that goal differential a little bit, just trying not to concede any more goals in this one, maybe not pressing forward to get goals themselves. So that is allowing Angel City to literally walk the ball up to the midfield stripe.
1: And they're dead even with Portland. Current live table. Portland and Utah, each with 42 points and each plus 8 on the goal differential, as this one gets off the right side end line for Angel City, trying to hook up with Riley Tiernan. Goal kick to Utah, 3-0 Angel City in the 87th. And guess what? Suddenly Angel City is also in the mix as well, because they're only 3 points back of Portland and Utah.
0: And had Portland lost, they would have been right now in fifth position. So Angel City with the win here.
1: Yes.
0: So everything really going Angel City's way except for that Portland win, which has propelled them at the end of this one into that tie.
1: Oh, you get three other losses. You get two red cards going in your favor.
0: I mean, who would have thought?
1: That would have been extremely greedy if the Portland result was also in Angel City's favor. 88th minute. Chase from Thompson here to get it into the final third. And Delfava gets her left foot on it, just clears it off the far side. It'll be a final third throw-in here for Angel City as we approach the 89th minute. A penalty kick goal from Centnor in the first half, and two goals in the second half from Suarez and Jansdottir. Foul here as the ball was placed at the feet of Emsley, and her former teammate Madison Hammond fouled her. So it's a free kick just off the touchline and about 20 yards off the end line. So a very sharp angle to goal here.
0: Yeah, this is great by Claire Emsley. You want to get involved. As I mentioned, some of these attacking players for Angel City that haven't necessarily found the back of the net a lot this season is Claire Emsley. She made her way back from maternity leave after having her son, Jamie. So trying to get back in that goal-scoring rhythm. So Claire Emsley, Riley Tiernan, some of those players that want to see if they can have their imprint on this game here by finding the back of the net for Angel City.
1: Here's Suarez off the free kick, top of the 18. They played it short. She rolls it left for Shores. Back for Suarez, top of the arc, right-footed strike, and paddled away off the end line by Mandy McGlynn, or else Suarez would have had herself a brace.
0: And why not? Why not go for this if you're Taylor Suarez? You are coming into this one with some attacking rhythm and momentum. You score a goal minute and a half after entering this game. I love the aggressive nature here to go for this shot. She has a nice touch to set up the shot, got some separation from Mozingo from Utah, and forces Mandy McGlynn to have to come up with a really good save here.
1: McGlynn was fully horizontal for the second time in this match. If she doesn't make that save and then the one of Thompson in the first half, this is potentially 5-0 Angel City. In the 90th minute, they played the corner short. Now they'll serve it in. A glancing header skips on into the mitts. It was Angel City able to put one on there, but the mitts of McGlynn glove it. I believe that was Sams who had the glancing header. We will have 2 minutes of added time here at the end of this one. We're into the 91st. Giselle Thompson now on the left side of the formation, carries it in the Utah half near the left touchline, slides it on back for King, and now Sams in the center circle. Sams ahead and to her right. Jogging forward, it's Suarez. Leading ball for Kiernan, right of the area. Bluffs the cross, cuts it left. Down to the right corner of the area. It's footed in the direction of Laguerre. Utah gets a mini clearance. Back over on that far side touchline. Serve to the top of the box and footed away by Utah. Noose, the intended target there. A second half sub. Noose, who had started last match, coming off the bench in this one. Thompson plays it inside. Laguerre sends it on back for King. Center backs are just behind the midfield line here for Angel City. We have just entered the 92nd and told we will have just a minimum of 2 minutes added time. King, long ball on the deck, outside left. It's Thompson on the touchline, goes inside for Laguerre. And Angel City content to more or less play keep away here. And now they get a switch. Let's see if they'll serve one in. Outside, it is Suarez with a heavy touch. It's cleared by Robineau. She's able to knock it off of Suarez and off the end line for a goal kick to Utah. Might be the last sequence of this match.
0: Yeah, I think Suarez thought that that was a corner in her favor. She's walking towards the corner flag, just realizes, hey, I got to get back. It's a goal kick.
1: And when Glenn puts it in play, 92 minutes elapse, and there is the whistle from Matthew Corrigan. And this match is over. Angel City takes advantage of their opportunities tonight. They get 3 points on the road at Utah, and they are now tied for sixth place in playoff position. And they're now unbeaten in five consecutive matches. Four of those are wins.
0: Yeah, dominant performance here. And I think to be expected considering what happened to Utah with two red cards. Angel City goes two players up after the 24th minute. And they just took the game away from Utah at that point. They were in control when, you know, were able to get three goals here in this one. And really nothing too threatening coming from Utah with only nine players.
1: Two red cards in the first half against Utah. Centnor, a penalty kick goal in the first half for Angel City. Then it was Suarez and Jan's daughter in the second half. And Angel City cruises comfortably to the finish line to get themselves in playoff position with just five matches to go in the regular season. We'll step aside. Coming up next, we will have our post-game show, get you the play of the match, the player of the match, and get you ready for match day coming up next Saturday against the second-place team, Washington Spirit. All that still to come. Once again, the final score in Sandy, Utah. Angel City 3, Utah Royals 0. 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
2: Now back to Isaac Lowencroft.
1: Angel City gets 3 points on the road, and they are now tied for six in the NWSL table. Nick Hope in for Isaac Lowencroft today, joined by Tracy Bailey. And this one got out of hand pretty fast in the first half, Tracy, because of those two red cards coming 13 minutes apart. Took You know, we talked pregame about how this match is going to be decided. I wrote down your keys of winning the midfield, establishing control early, limiting set pieces. I suppose by default, Angel City did some of those things, but not how we anticipated at all. Angel City will certainly take it, though, as they win 3-0.
0: Absolutely, yeah. Definitely not the way that any of us thought this game was going to go. But for Angel City, best-case scenario here, you're in the 24th minute, two players up. And we talked about during the game just a long stretch, you know, where Angel City has had three games. So this is the third match in a span of 10 days. So best case scenario, you're able to get a good, comfortable lead. You have good control of this game. You're able to sub a lot of players onto the field to get some of those tired legs some rest. And just really control this game and see it out in a tough place to play against a really good team in this league.
1: And Utah did start the match well. They had some really quick blitzing counters that had Angel City on their heels, quite frankly. And so this was certainly going to be a heck of a match if it stayed a full strength. But those were legit red cards. Paige Cronin impeding a clear goal-scoring opportunity for Prisca Chalufia. She had gotten in behind, and Cronin was the last defender. And then it was Tejada defending against Jan's daughter in the box on a set piece. And I think just some contact up high, Jan's daughter went down in a heap. And so not only a second red card, but also a penalty that moments later is buried by Ali Sentnor. And this is just an incredible run of opportunity she's had from the spot and so confident in doing so.
0: Yeah, call her Miss Penn. Little Miss Penn, Ali Sentnor stepping up once again for Angel City. And I feel like just some evolution we're seeing of the confidence of this player in coming to a new squad. She's a young player. In the beginning of her transition to Angel City, it felt like, you know, she was maybe trying to do a little bit too much, maybe didn't understand her role. And then two goal scorers go out for Angel City and Jan's daughter Noose. And then she's asked maybe to do a little bit different. You know, that role changed a little bit for Sentnor. So we're finally now with everybody back and healthy, seeing her play the role that she was brought here to do, which is sometimes be provider, sometimes be protagonist, sometimes find the back of the net herself, and sometimes step up for the team in really big ways, which she has done in these last three matches with stepping up and burying the penalty kick.
1: And look, she was aided by Utah playing with nine for the bulk of this match, but you could see that comfort in her role on the pitch here today. So Sentnor gets that 1-0 lead there in the 26th from the spot, and from there, Angel City was trying to figure out how do we play when we've got an 11-on-9 advantage and Utah was just sitting in that box defense and it was working well for them. And then the second half started and that's where things flipped and play was still unsettled. Angel City hadn't really had the ball sitting in the final third so Utah could pack it in. And so it was a play flooding forward. And it's time to get now to the play of the match. That's when Taylor Suarez was able to take advantage less than 2 minutes after halftime. They will be in a tie for six with North Carolina with five matches to play. Currently a point back of eight. This one feathered in front and a goal. Taylor Suarez does it again. She scored 21 seconds into the match 4 days ago. And now here on this Sunday, Suarez, with just a one-time punch with her left foot, scores a little more than a minute into the second half. 2-0 Angel City. That happened in the blink of an eye. Giselle Thompson up the right flank, serving it across for Suarez, who was able to one-time it on home. And we have that as a play of the match because that just relaxed everything. Gave you that insurance goal. Utah was then forced to really chase the game at that point and just changed everything.
0: You're right. And I feel like also maybe the halftime break allowed Angel City to kind of take a breath, exhale, because they were only up 1-0 going into that. But it felt like the pressure was on Angel City to score a goal. They didn't do that. They scored one goal, but the penalty kick, but they did not get another one before the halftime break. Leif Smerud, I feel like, gave them a little bit more confidence and reassurance that, hey, we're going to figure this out in the second half. Maybe here's some ideas of how we can attack this Utah side with nine players. And then we saw that implemented immediately in the second.
1: And how about Taylor Suarez? This is just an immediate injection to the lineup of energy, of creativity in these last couple of matches. Angel City would stay on the front foot from there, of course. Jan's daughter just taking the ball right away from the back line. Milazzo just a little bit lazy. Honestly, just looked a little bit gassed right before that. Jan's daughter takes total advantage there in the 67th. And from that point, Angel City able to make some substitutions, get players a little extra rest after the stretch of three matches in 10 days and really just playing out the string for the final 25 minutes. Like, what a luxury to have here in late September competing for playoff positioning.
0: That's right. And, you know, look at the stats, the biggest glaring stat, 72% possession for Angel City, 28% for Utah. Of course, you would expect that with two less players than Angel City. But, you know, it was a lot of chasing for Utah. So at some point, they were going to get worn out. They were going to have to make some substitutions. They did that as well and try to just do anything they could to not let this game get completely blown away and out of hand. And I felt like they did a pretty good job of that. But for Angel City, yeah, what a luxury to be able to have this game, you know, comfortably in your favor, in your control, probably since that penalty kick, of course, with the two red cards that helped. But be able to substitute on players too with fresh legs, but also to try to get them, you know, into the sequences and the rhythm of game playing and trying to get a goal themselves, but getting those players off too as well that have had a lot of miles on those legs.
1: It was a day that started with plenty of opportunity for Angel City, given the losses from the teams in front of them in the table. And then within the match, given a golden opportunity in Angel City, busted right down the door. They grabbed that opportunity, seized it, and they win 3-0 over Utah. We'll step aside when we come back. Tracy will give our player of the match, and then we'll look ahead. In 6 days' time, Angel City will stick on the road, take on the number two team in the league in the Washington Spirit. Get you ready for that one as well. Once again, the final score, it's Angel City 3, Utah Royals 0. We're back in a moment. This is Angel City FC on the iHeart Radio Network.
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1: Wrapping things up on this Sunday evening, Angel City dominates Utah Royals 3-0. Nick Cope in for Isaac Lohenkron, Tracy Bailey here as always. All right, Tracy, time now for your player of the match presented by Once Upon a Farm. You've got a fair amount of options to choose from. Where are you going?
0: I think I'm going to go with Taylor Suarez here today. And I felt like, you know, she obviously made an impact last match coming in, scoring so quickly. And we've heard from Coach Leif Smerud just talk about how he has challenged her on her output and being able to come in and generate the chances that she generated in the second half. She got to play 45 minutes here at Utah and make an immediate impact once again. I feel like she was that game changer today for Angel City.
1: Suarez, the 21-year-old rookie, her third goal of the season, scoring in back-to-back matches. She is the player of the match. And now as we look ahead for Angel City, they're going to play at the Washington Spirit next Saturday. Spirit, of course, in second place, 5 points back of Gotham, which will be the following game after the matchup with the Spirit for Angel City. So they got the top two teams in the NWSL on deck. Big picture, Angel City tied for six with North Carolina at 39 points. They're only 3 points back of fourth, but at the same time, they're only 2 points up on ninth, Seattle, the team they've been able to pass in the last 4 days. So still plenty on the line. You've gotten yourselves in good positioning, but it can certainly be fleeting with what you've got in store over the next couple of weeks.
0: Yeah, that table is really tight. And for Angel City, again, you got to continue to put your head down and just focus on the game in front of you. And this is an opportunity for Angel City to go to Washington and make some noise. This is a Washington side that has struggled a little bit. They have struggled offensively. They've only scored 6 goals in their last 5 matches compared to Angel City's 16 goals in the last 5 matches. They lost to Boston 0-3 at Audi Field. So this is a team that's, I would say, struggling a little bit considering the position that they are on the table. So for Angel City, this is a great opportunity to go into Washington and make some noise.
1: Arrow pointing a bit down for Washington, and the arrow is firmly up right now for Angel City, unbeaten in their last 5 matches with wins in 4. That broadcast for Angel City taking on second place Washington will be coming up on Saturday. Pregame coverage begins at 3:15, kickoff at 3:30. Isaac Lohenkron will be back for that one. For Tracy Bailey, engineer Jake Warner, producer Zach Elcalde, and Osman Flamenco, Nick Hope saying so long. Thanks for the hospitality, guys. Happy to be in the chair here helping out Isaac, but Ilo, great Ilo, will be back for you the rest of the way. Let's get the final score. Angel City shuts out the Utah Royals 3-0. You've been listening to Angel City FC on the iHeart Radio Network. And I'm running
2: with the angels. This has been Angel City Aftermath. Join us next time for Angel City FC. 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

0: Yeah.
1: The talking is done.
2: It's game time, baby.
1: Now Angel City FC takes the pitch. 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
3: Angel City in the Beehive State to tangle with one of the league's best, the Utah Royals, and a chance to get into playoff position if they can get a result on the road today. Nick Hope in for Isaac Lohenkron, joined, of course, by Tracy Bailey. Huge opportunity in front of Angel City with North Carolina, Kansas City, and Seattle all losing this weekend. Angel City with a win, they would be in a tie for sixth place. Tracy, what are your keys to the match today?
4: Well, I've got three for Angel City today. My first key is that Angel City must win the midfield battle. Utah is a team that heavily relies on their midfield in the way that they like to attack. So what does that mean for Angel City? Defensively, they have to tighten the lines with their defensive shape to prevent Utah from being able to play through Narumi in their build and between the lines with Tanaka in the attacking third. They have to win those first and second balls. And then offensively, Angel City, when they have to be sharp when they're under pressure, because Utah will bring that pressure. They're third in possession one in the NWSL in the attacking third. So the pressure will come. Angel City has to be able to manage that pressure. And I think if Angel City can limit the impact that Utah's midfield has on this game, Angel City will have a big advantage. My second key is that Angel City has to establish control early. They need to start the same way that they've started the last four matches. That is front-footed. And they were able to score first, which afforded them the ability to control the game. So against Seattle, that two-goal lead at half. The second half wasn't exactly pretty for Angel City, but they were absolutely in control of the game, and they were able to see that game out with their ability to have that two-goal lead. So Angel City, they're on the road. This is the third match in 10 days. They have to control the game and be the aggressor early against Utah. My third and final key, Angel City needs to limit Utah's set-piece opportunities. This game will be tight tonight. And Angel City, versus them, the first time this Utah team was able to score off of a quick restart. They got the cross in from Paige Monahan. Lacoste snuck a goal in. Utah, they're number one in number of corners in the entire NWSL. So there will be opportunities on set pieces. And they are very good in taking their opportunities that each game provides and making the most out of them. So Angel City has to be aware of that, not giving up those set pieces in those dangerous areas on the field.
3: There you have it. That's what we're looking out for. The ball is put into play by Karina Laguerre of Angel City. We are underway between Angel City and Utah from America First Field in Sandy, Utah, where the weather is beautiful. Temperatures in the mid-60s, plenty of sunshine. Weather will not be a factor here tonight. Now, you mentioned Angel City, three matches in 10 days. Utah is well rested. They have not played in 8 days. September 12th, they got a 1-0 win over Houston. And it is Utah wearing their dark kits tonight. Angel City with their pink kits to counter. And Angel City rolling it back to their half. Back line controlling there. Savvy King a touch shy of the center circle. Sliding it across for the captain, Sarah Gordon. Patient approach here initially in this first minute. On the left wing, a touch for Allie Sentnor, and with some pressure on her tail, has to give it up to the back line. Controlling in the middle of Angel City's half. Played out wide for Giselle Thompson. See some pressure in front, goes back for King along this right touch line. King trying to go indirect for Chalufia, just offline of her. And Utah will give a touch back to their keeper, Mandy McGlynn, who is back starting. It was Mia Justice who got the start last time out. Now back to McGlynn, who has been the primary starter this year for Utah.
4: Yeah, Justice getting 7 starts for Utah. So a player that has had some experience for Utah, another goalkeeper, which is always a luxury, I think, if you're a team expecting to go to the playoffs. You never know what can happen. So those valuable minutes for Justice. And she got the shutout against Houston last match. So doing some great things. Her numbers look really good from a statistical standpoint.
3: Yeah, she's been a bit better statistically than McGlynn, who's got a 1.40 goals against average. Save percentage at 62%. 9-2-6, though, her record. Last time out, as this ball is off the far side, it'll be a throw-in for Utah. No score just into the third minute. McGlynn Last played September 4th against Boston. Allowed two goals, matched a season high with five saves, and a 2-1 defeat. Utah trying to build quickly. It's played all the way through the middle. Emily Sams is there in front of Angel City's 18. Gives a touchback for Anderson. Angel City will look to build up the right flank. It's Thompson working inside off the touchline. Robineau is there, and she gets a foot in, a dispossession. Here comes Joseph into the area, onto her right foot, stood up by Thompson. They tangle down to the grass, and it's a foul against Joseph. Ball awarded to Angel City. So quick, Utah, as they get the turnover, and they find Joseph.
4: They are, and they are just suffocating in the way that they pressure the outside backs trying to get forward. That time it's Giselle Thompson making a good recovery run, just getting her body, using her speed to get her body in front of Joseph.
3: That was a high-pressure situation for Thompson, and she did well. Utah clears it off the near side. A throw-in for Angel City in the attacking half, just shy of the final third. Savvy King to throw it in for Chalufia, who tried to deflect it for Thompson. It's footed away by Utah, and now carried by Sentinor on this right wing, making an interior run. She goes all the way across the pitch. Picked up there by Shores. Now into the area. Jan's daughter carries it left of the area towards the corner, marked over there by Cronin. Still holding it. Cronin not forcing the issue. It's retreated for Laguerre. A foot in there from Utah, forcing it all the way back for Gordon. And the ball just got off that far side touchline. Last touch by Utah. So Angel City throw in here, just shy of the final third from the left touchline. They throw it in for Chalufia, left of the area toward the byline. Cronin right on her tail as she circles back toward the touchline. Little give and go as Shores played it inside, footed away by Utah. And Utah will get a clearance out to the neutral third. Joseph is there. Has some help alongside with Delzer. Delzer, a through ball, trying to find Lacasse. She is shielded off. And Gordon clears it off the far side. It'll be a throw-in next to the corner flag for Utah.
4: Yeah, and Sarah Gordon just turns on the jets to help out Savvy King there and just explodes in front of Lacasse. Lacasse is always a player that's threatening Angel City, trying to get in behind the back line that time with the through ball. But Angel City got pulled out of their defensive shape a little bit. Evelyn Shores was high up the field. That left an opening on the right side of the field for Utah to try to exploit.
3: 0-0, just crossing over into the sixth minute. Here's a service ball redirected off an Angel City boot from just outside the area. Easy pickings for Angelina Anderson. Fifth most saves in the league this year. A goals against average at 1.17. stopping 72% of the shots on target and seven shutouts in 24 starts. Chalufia able to shake free of the defense. And a nice sliding tackle from Utah defensively. It's Kate Delfava, the captain, going down to the grass to get Chalufia off the ball. Three passes later, and here comes Utah building. It's Tanaka straight away putting one on, and with Anderson 8 yards in front of her goal, she's able to backpedal, leap, and knock the ball off the byline. It'll be a corner for Utah in the sixth minute.
4: Yeah, and that's how quickly this Utah team can counter. It's a giveaway on the other end, and quickly two passes to find Tanaka, trying to catch Angelina Anderson off her line there. A great attempt, but an even better save by Angelina Anderson, just getting back to make a play on the ball.
3: Corner kicks presented by Cedar Sinai. No score in the seventh minute. Anderson showing off her leaping ability. She was in front of her own six when Tanaka made that strike. Corner from the near side here as Utah attacks the goal to our left. So Anderson is looking to her right as she defends. It'll be an in-swinger here. And it continues to in-swing, does not stay in the field of play. It'll be a goal kick for Anderson.
4: Well, fortunately for Angel City, nothing threatening there as Angel City will reset here with the goal kick. But they've had some trouble trying to build out of the pressure that Utah is providing. So how can they be a little bit different? That last chance we saw them progress up the field, they were more direct, found Chalufia as that outlet.
3: Off the goal kick, Shores, far side touchline, tried to keep it in, could not. So it's an attacking half throw-in for Utah. And as Angel City and Chalufia look to have a dispossession and a takeaway, whistle and a foul from our referee. That's Matthew Corrigan, our center referee tonight. No score in the eighth minute.
4: The foul looked to be on Ali Sitnor because the ball got popped free to find Chalufia, and here's a quick restart from Utah.
3: And they've got it right up center, moving into the final third, and there's another foul. That'll be going against Angel City. Looked like Delzer trying to cut across the defense there, got tripped up. So a free kick, 25, 30 yards out, right of center here for Utah with no score entering the ninth minute.
4: And this plays into the way that Utah wants to play. They want to see what they can get from their opponent, and they've gotten a couple of set pieces in a row here. So now it's up to Angel City to stay locked in defensively and organized to not allow Utah to have any good sniffs at goal.
3: Got Robineau and Lacasse behind the ball, and it's Robineau serving back post, and Anderson's got that ball cleanly before one of the runners can get ahead on it. She drop kicks it across midfield. It's misplayed. Chalufia is getting in behind. Cronin recovers with a slide tackle, and this will be a card. Chalufia had the position behind Cronin. Cronin can't believe it. She's issued a card here in the ninth minute as Chalufia was about to have an opportunity to go one-on-one with Mandy McGlynn.
4: Yeah, and with the aggressive nature that Utah has on their, or the aggressive approach, I should say, on their set pieces, they like to get numbers in the box. Del Fava was in there, and that pulled them out of shape defensively. Angelina Anderson recognized that they only had one or two numbers back. She went quick and direct to find Chalufia. Chalufia did really well to bring the ball down and seemingly to get past Paige Cronin, and Cronin has to foul her in that situation. It was really close to being the last player for Utah, which would have been a denial of a goal scoring opportunity, an automatic red card, but there was one more player, I think, within distance here.
3: Yeah, the foul occurred right of center, and it looks like we will have a check on what you're explaining exactly that. Matthew Corrigan is going to the monitor. Abdul Noye is the VAR official.
4: And they're freezing it here. And what I see here, Chalufia, I mean, you have to understand how explosive she is and the speed that she possesses. So I feel in this situation, Chalufia isn't fouled there. She's off to the goal. So now it's a matter of probably inches to see whether or not Paige Cronin is the last defender. Is she behind where her teammate is making the recovery run? I think it's Robineau for Utah trying to provide a little bit of cover, but it is really close. I'm not sure it's close enough to hear.
3: Matthew Corrigan is holding the yellow card in his hand.
4: Well, I thought the yellow card was already issued, so.
3: Oh, and the red is shown. Cronin in disbelief. So the second yellow is shown for it's a clean red card for Utah here in the 11th minute.
4: A little bit confusing because usually the referees come on and explain what's going on here. But what I think has happened, the referee goes to VAR, has a review, decides that, yes, Paige Cronin is the last defender for Utah. So the foul comes on Chalufia. That's a denial of a goal-scoring opportunity. Dogzo, an automatic red card. He pulls out the yellow card and kind of does a wipe away, like no, and then pulls out a red card. So takes away the yellow, issues the red. Paige Cronahan is out of the game here for Utah. Utah down to 10 players for the remainder of the game.
3: A little dramatic on the part of Matthew Corrigan.
4: Yes.
3: I thought maybe Paige Cronin thought that, okay, no foul, whatsoever.
4: She actually is like, okay, great. I'm just going to go over here. And the referee says, no. You actually been upgraded to a red card.
3: And I think that was the right call. It looked like there was a couple steps that Cronin was behind Robineau, who was running down the middle. By the way, quick change. Tatum Milazzo is coming on for Joseph. Defense on the pitch instead of offense for Utah. The substitution presented by Sprouts Farmers Market. So, a massive opportunity in front of Angel City to go a player up for now 78 minutes, and they've got a free kick.

0: 30 to 35 yards out, right of center. Pretty sharp angle to goal. Five players lined up, even with the penalty spot. And it'll be Centner sliding to our left. Shores tries to serve it in, but it's blocked. Tanaka came screaming out. Ball is loose, and it's going to be a foul. Yeah. And the Utah fans irate as Robineau. And here's a quick restart. Or is it? No, we will have the free kick fully set up here for Angel City. You were saying, Tracy.
1: I think fortunately for Angel City, they're going to get another chance here. I don't like that they went short, got nothing out of it. There's a deflection. Centner goes to Shores, which was a short ball. Shores' cross gets deflected. No pressure then on Utah. Right now, they have just gotten a red card. So a little disorganized defensively. Send the ball in the box and force Utah to have to make something happen.
0: Centner going right in on the keeper. Mandy McGlynn is down to her knees just inside the top of the six-yard box. She's able to handle that. And we'll see if we can begin to settle back into this match. It's been about 4 minutes that have transpired since the initial foul was made against Chalufia as she went streaking behind Paige Cronin. Cronin booked for a red in the 11th. We're now scoreless in the 14th. And Angel City with an extra player to Utah for the remainder of this match. Here's Tanaka, midfield line, running towards the far side touchline, handling some pressure from Angel City. Gets leveled there by Sarah Gordon. Gordon standing over her a little bit to send a message to Mina Tanaka, the team's leading goal scorer.
1: Yeah, just letting her know it's not going to be easy. This is not going to be an easy match for the midfield from Utah.
0: McGlynn, the keeper for Utah, holding in front of her own 18. Now lobs one on the left side. That's Robineau, the left back, trying to get an interior pass into the center circle. Tanaka got a touch on it, and it's sent over onto the far side here for Utah. Feathered on through Narumi. Back for Delzer in the attacking half. Nice cut back. It's Delzer on her left foot. Narumi, right side, and she goes with a shot to the short side post, and right there is Angelina Anderson. Even a player down, another blitzing buildup from Utah.
1: Yeah, and just a little bit too easy if you're Angel City, letting Utah kind of carve their way up through the middle of the field.
0: 0-0, crossing over into the 16th. And on the far side of Angel City's half, Angel City turns it over. It's Utah and Delzer getting toward the byline, crossing in front, and it's deflected off for a corner kick.
1: Well, and that's good recovery from Evelyn Shores, just to do what she can to deflect to make sure that ball does not get crossed in centrally from Delzer. Now Utah, another corner opportunity. And in a game where you're a player up here, Angel City has to continue to put your foot on the gas pedal to not allow Utah to have momentum in this game. You have to kind of take control. It feels like it was back and forth a little bit to start. Angel City goes a player up, and then it seemingly has taken their foot off the gas pedal a little bit.
0: It'll be Robineau to handle the corner kick presented by Cedars-Sinai, second of the match for Utah. This one will come from the far side of the field this time as Angel City defends the goal to our left. So Angelina Anderson looking to her left. They'll play it short, but it's behind its intended target. Backed up on the play, though. Utah trying to recycle near midfield. They'll get a throw in here. So nothing doing there. They went short. And the receiver of that pass, I think it might have been Tatum Milazzo, just had it pop right over her boot. 0-0 in the 17th. Milazzo to throw in here. Far side, neutral third. Utah attacking right to left. And playing without Paige Cronin. And with 10 players for the rest of this match. It won't force the issue here. Give it back to the keeper. McGlynn serves it outside left. One timing touch from Robineau. It pinballs off a player for Angel City. Looked like that was Savvy King. And so a throw in near side touchline in the neutral third for Utah.
1: And Angel City with an additional player. Utah is probably not going to play through Angel City as much as maybe they would have having full strength.
0: Off the Utah throw-in, it's turned over as Sarah Gordon. She's been playing higher as you talked about in the pregame, and right there she was able to help settle and establish possession here for Angel City. Chalufia, left side of the area. gives it back, and Shore's cross is smothered by Mandy McGlynn.
1: And not a lot of chances so far for Angel City attacking-wise, but in the few that they've had, that final ball just not linking up to the intended receiver. So now can they be a little bit more refined in the attacking third when they are getting their good combination play, getting good looks to send balls in, pick out a runner, put a name on the ball?
0: It feels like you want one extra attacker getting there for Angel yep. City. Make it a little more for Utah to manage, given the situation. Going in direct is Utah. King with the first touchback in the Angel City half. It's settled down by Laguerre. Gives it up for Shores, the left back. She'll go over the top, trying to set up Chalufia. Chalufia going one-on-one with the center back, trying to steer around. Chalufia staying with it. Gets a touch, back outside the top of the 18. Coming forward was Centnor. She couldn't get there, footed away by Utah. And now Gordon serving it in to the 18. Headed back by Utah. That was real. Ball sitting in front of the Utah 18. And now Del Fava will finally clear it across midfield. 0-0 in the 19th. Near side, neutral third. It's King giving it up for Gordon. Gets it over to Shores, the left back. Working up that left wing. Trying to anyway. Utah cuts off the passing lane with Milazzo, the substitute, forcing the throw-in far side for Angel City as they attack left to right. No score entering the 20th minute. They'll throw it into the final third. It's beyond Chalufia. Thompson giving chase, and this will be cleared off once more. Robineau, last one back that time for Utah, will force another neutral third throw-in for Angel City.
1: Yeah, and Angel City right now, it's been a little bit choppy since the red card, and that's probably the style that Utah is going to want to play for the remainder of this game. They're going to try to chop this game up, go direct, see if they can get set pieces. But for Angel City, they can't play into that. They want to possess the ball at times. Yes, you can go direct, but how can they start to possess the ball, really make Utah have to chase, have to defend, get tired? And a player up, Angel City, can you find that extra pass?
0: They're able to get it out wide. Jan's daughter carrying right of the area. Robineau is there, able to get on the ball and clear it off the near side. Angel City will have the throw in just a few paces next to the corner flag here as they attack the goal to our right.
1: This will be the first long throw here for Jan's daughter. So Angel City has been really threatening. I feel like they've worked a lot in the last couple of weeks on these long throw-ins. Centnor would definitely be a target along with Chalufia.
0: Here's the heave, and Jan's daughter will go short back outside the top of the 18. It's Centnor returning to Jan's daughter right of the area. Now she serves it in back post. Nobody there. Emily Sam's the closest target. She's able to track it down at the byline, recycle it, and now across from the left byline, skips off the top of the crossbar, but I think the ball was out of play anyway, and so it will be a goal kick for Utah.
1: Yeah, good effort, though, by Karina Laguerre here on the recycled ball in after it got sent to the far post a little bit too much on it. Great job by Emily Sam's and Laguerre trying to make something of it for Angel City.
0: 0-0 into the 22nd. Utah playing with 10, an 11th minute red card against their right back, Paige Cronin. Haley Real, the center back, standing behind the ball. Referee Matthew Corrigan talking with Anna Tejada of Utah. Still haven't gotten the whistle to resume play.
1: And they must be reviewing something here, because this is a long conversation that I don't think the referee would let happen otherwise.
0: I'm not quite privy to what the review could be about. It was Laguerre who crossed at the left byline. Initial thought was that that ball was off for a goal kick yeah. as she made contact. And it came skipping back over. Are they reviewing for a potential foul here? As it was Ari Borges who ended up on her backside at the top of the six.
1: And it was Tejada and Del Fava for Utah, double teaming Borges. Borges goes down to ground, so definitely taking a look at it here.

0: is the contact significant enough? I'm not sure.
1: Here comes Matthew Corgan's ruling. It's a penalty. Wow. First a red card for in Angel City's favor, and now a penalty awarded to Angel City.
0: And the referee pulled out a red card. He hasn't issued it yet. Pulled out the red card out of his pocket. And we're waiting to see if it was issued. And it looks like Tejada is walking off of the field here for Utah. My goodness.
1: Everything coming up, black and pink. Midway through this first half, a second red card against Utah. Tejada, by the way, leads the league with 8 yellows this year. She's already had to miss a match because of yellow card accumulation. And now she is done. Utah will play with 9, and we're only in the 25th minute.
0: Wow. And for Angel City, they've had their share of misfortunes, we'll call them, with VAR, but these were two very favorable decisions made on the field here for Angel City in their favor. So now it becomes a matter of taking advantage of these opportunities for Angel City.
1: McGlynn, the keeper, looks to the fans behind that goal to our right, beckons them to make some noise, and no surprise who's taking it from the spot for Angel City. Allie Sentnor, who has hit from the spot in back-to-back matches, gets ready for a third opportunity in 3 games. 0-0 into the 26th, pending this penalty shot from Sentnor against the team that drafted her first overall in 2024. McGlynn ready on the goal line. Here's the whistle. Sentnor behind and to the left of the ball with her right boot. She scores! Sentnor does it again. Angel City leads 1-0 in the 26th. She went to the left side of the goal, struck it well to give Angel City the first half lead.
0: Cool, calm, and collected once again for Angel City. Allie Sentnor steps up, puts her team on her shoulders, and says, okay, let's go. And it's a penalty. She goes to her left again. She's gone left all 2 times before, so I wasn't sure if she was going to continue to go to her left. And she does. McGlynn actually guesses the right way, but this ball is hit so well by Sentnor. Nothing really McGlynn can do. It's the right height. It's got the pace and the placement, putting Angel City up 1-0. Just call her Miss Penn for Angel City.
1: And by the way, not to take anything away from Sentnor, but that went right over the fingertips of Mandy McGlynn. Her right mitt was just inches away from maybe getting a piece of it. But fortunately for Angel City, Sentnor with the blast, they're able to take advantage of the opportunity. 1-0. And as the scoreline currently stands, a win and 3 points for Angel City. And they would move into a tie for 6th place with North Carolina with 5 matches to play in the regular season. That is what is on the line tonight. How much stoppage time are we going to have at the end of this first half? My goodness. Delzer trying to create a chance here as she stepped in front of Evelyn Shores. Got tripped. That's why you hear the boos from the Utah faithful. But Angel City able to regather in their own half. And now playing +2 for the rest of this match. There's no reason this ball should not live in the Utah half of the field. Thompson from the near side corner. Gets it for Sentnor. She wanders in right of the area to the right side corner of the area for Borges. Plays it out back beyond the area for Sam. She's about 25, 30 yards out from goal, right of center. Back for Sentnor, serving in. Bounces near the spot. Chalufia strike just missed it wide left.
0: Yeah, really good work by Angel City, because I think the focus right now for Angel City is how can you continue to play the style of game that you want to play, which is controlling the game, have possession, get the ball out wide at times, and then you're going to be able to have numbers since you're 2 players up to kind of flood the box centrally. That time it's a cross into Chalufia. Chalufia just unable to keep it on target, was a little bit off balance, falling to her back a little bit, falling away from the goal.
1: And now off the goal.

0: Goal kick, a mighty press from Angel City. They are flying after the ball as Utah looks to build out of their own defensive third. Able to get a clear into the neutral third, a header from Sams, and now evading pressure as Jansdotter lays it off to the outside for Shores. Knocks it forward, Jansdotter making a run left of the area. She's pushed from behind. It'll be a free kick a few paces in from the far side touchline and near the left corner of the 18. Jansdotter, I think, wants a little more for that shove.
1: You hear the crowd here, and the crowd's going to continue to be into it. Utah is going to continue to try to muck this game up a little bit, make it choppy, try to stay within one goal here to see if they can find a way to get another one and claw their way back into this game. But for Angel City, the focus has to remain playing their game, continue to attack, as I said, the way that they want to attack, which is with possession. Sometimes it's direct, but majority of the time it's through possession, especially being two players up.
0: Centenor, the free kick, play to the top of the six, headed wide. Last touch is off Utah, so it'll be a corner from the near side. 1-0 Angel City in the 30th. Two red cards against Utah in an 11-minute span, and Allie Centenor's penalty kick goal in the 26th has Angel City in front.
1: And Angel City, they've been working on these corners. They go short here.
0: And it's at the top of the 18. Laguerre hits the crossbar. She was looking for the upper 90. Still live here. That corner kick, by the way, presented by Cedar Sinai. It's Chalufia left of the area. Retreats it back a bit. Now it's Borges to her right. Laguerre straight away. Just hit the crossbar. Cycled for Shores just beyond the top of the arc. Plays it for Borges out near the left touchline. Angel City with play condensed here in the final third, a 1-0 lead in their sails. Shores making an overlapping run, but they go back for Laguerre. Further back now for Savvy King. Gets it out wide for Sams. Back for King right of center. Slides to her left. That's Gordon coming forward, the two center backs there. Really patient approach here from Angel City. They just kind of work it around the horn here, playing up two players here against Utah. Back to the King. King kind of operating as a center back here as she started the match at right back. Now left of the area, it's Shores getting to a ball, working at the byline. Here's the cross in, and it's volleyed well high. Jansdotter coming in from the weak side, flew into the air at the top of the six, but volleyed it a mile into the air and wide of the goal. Goal kick, Utah.
1: Well, and with the numbers up for Angel City, they have the ability to throw numbers in the box, and that turns into emergency defending. If you're Utah, you don't have the numbers to cover everybody in the box, so you're just kind of having to rely on your reactions instead of being, you know, as organized as you normally are with a full squad. So Angel City has to try to start to take advantage of that. Jansdotter just missing high on that last one.
0: And then prior to that, it was Laguerre, the rookie, just a foot away from her first goal in the NWSL. 1-0 Angel City in the 32nd. An 11-9 player advantage because of two Utah red cards. You mentioned it a moment ago. I was curious, just what do you do if you're Utah? And you said just muddy the game up, hope a ball bounces in a way that you can break out and have a counter. That's about all you can hope for.
1: It really is. And when you're two players down, you can't even keep a player high to try to go quick and direct once you win the ball defensively. So for Utah, they're going to try to make this game choppy, see if they can figure out a way to get the ball down to their attacking third of the field to see if they can start to generate some set pieces. We talked about set pieces being a big role in this game. So for Utah, now it's going to be that an even bigger role for them.
0: Angel City 9-3 this year when they score first. Here's Jansdotter coming in the left side of the area, holding, and didn't have a great touch, but recovers, feathered into the middle. It's toward the byline. Utah is able to get it out of the area. It's still live here. Shores recycles it in, and Utah is able to ultimately clear it off the far side. It'll be a neutral third throw-in for Angel City. That was very casual from really everybody involved. Ball was just chilling on the far side of the 18.
1: Yeah, and for Angel City, Jan's daughter there, she is a player that is usually aggressive, trying to create her own shots. That's what you want out of a striker. That time, tried to lay it off in an area where players will just compress and condense, and it's going to be always tough for any player you're laying it off inside the 6-2.
0: 1-0 Angel City. We're already in the 34th, but given two red cards have been handed out, we've had a penalty kick converted by Ali Sentnor. Had a couple reviews. We expect a fair amount of stoppage time at the end of this first half. Everything has gone Angel City's way. Utah playing with nine. Ensuing goal kick is collected by Angel City in the neutral third. They'll get it going into the final third here on the right side. It's Thompson not forcing the issue with a little bit of pressure from Robineau in front of her. We'll cycle it back for the back line. Now right of center, it is Sentnor getting it out wide for Thompson. Right of the area, working against Robineau, crossing inside. Chalufia took a swat, didn't hit it cleanly. Utah gets it out of the 18. And now it's Shores cycling back in the left side of the 18 and trying to fire across, but airmailed it. It's a goal kick for Utah.
1: The idea, though, was right by Evelyn Shores. Continue to be aggressive there. She was able to spin Delzer to get in line. That final ball, though, just eludes her. But for Angel City, now Utah sitting in what looks like a low block because of the lack of players they have on the field. They are making it compact. They are making their lines tight, making it difficult for Angel City, or trying to make it difficult for Angel City to be able to play through. So for Angel City, can you move the ball quickly? Can you have deceptive runs and a lot of movement attacking wise? But then it becomes that final ball for Angel City, just hitting it correctly.
0: And you'd really like to get a second one before halftime.
1: Yes,
0: and just
1: absolutely
0: really hammer the point home and fully take advantage of having the opposition playing with nine. Utah gets a neutral third throw in far side as they attack right to left. They don't take advantage of the opportunity. CeCe Delzer volleying the ball to herself along that far side touchline, can't hold it in. See how aggressive Utah wants to be and trying to get some room for themselves, but Angel City is able to easily get that throw in switched from left side to right side of the formation and carry it into the attacking half. Thompson has an overlapping run, doesn't use it. Gives it up for the back line. Sams gets King there, who was making that run. She's got it right of the area and fires across. That's deflected off by Robineau for a corner kick presented by Cedars-Sinai.
1: And once again, Angel City, they went short on that first one. We're starting to see a little bit of a variety in the way that they like to take corner kicks. So I've been working on them over the past few weeks and have found a lot of success in creating goal scoring opportunities. They've gotten a couple of goals from corners. So can they continue to be threatening and dangerous, especially two players up here? Flood the box, get numbers in.
0: Corner coming from the near side to the left of the keeper, and they do play it short. It's Laguerre, top of the box, slides it left. Thompson into the box for Gordon. And it looks like the flag is up. So nothing doing there for Angel City.
1: Yeah, I think it was Gordon who was in an offside position when that ball got played into her. So she'll sprint back to get in her defensive position before McGlynn can take this kick here, this free kick long.
0: And the free kick in her own 18 on the right side as she sees it. And a chance to give Utah some breathing room. 1-0 Angel City in the 38th. Initial header from Narumi. They get it going forward. And Delzer from 45 yards out elects to try and put one on. Force Anderson to have to make a play, which she easily does at her own six. I thought there was maybe an opportunity for Delzer to hold that ball and for Utah to build.
1: I was kind of thinking to myself, I wonder what she was trying to do there. I'm wondering if she was trying to catch Anderson, as you mentioned, but maybe trying to deflect it off of Angel City to perhaps get a corner kick. But it was so far away from, I think, her idea that she had.
0: That's tough from the Utah perspective. I'm sure Delzer just senses she's got some room and hurries the whole sequence. Meanwhile, here's Thompson with it for Angel City, right of the area, right-footed cross in. Chalufia heads it. She had Del Favo behind her. It's sent off toward the corner. It looks like it will be another corner kick for Angel City, presented by Cedar Sinai.
1: And defensively, you don't want to be matched up numbers-wise, so you don't want to be, you know, 1v1, 2v2 against the oppositions. But for Utah, they are forced to have to send a number over where Giselle Thompson was, so then it was 2v3, Angel City's disadvantage. You get the ball in, and then you have a lot of numbers in the box for Angel City.
0: Shores short for Centnor, and there's a foul on the inside of the 18 away from the ball against Angel City. It was Chloe Lacasse who ended up on the grass. And so, again, Angel City back-to-back corner kicks where they don't even get across a service ball into the 18. Utah takes possession. Angel City leading 1-0 entering the 40th.
1: You're right. They're definitely going to be disappointed at not being able to find something dangerous off of these corner kick opportunities.
0: From the top of the box for Utah, it's McGlynn getting it out 15 yards past midfield. Angel City, the first couple of touches, get it into the center circle, but peeling around, here's Utah. Utah on the dribble. They're carrying it to the left-hand side. Lacasse trying to cut back inside. And let's see, it pinballed off the touchline. Last touch by Lacasse. It looked like her intention was to try to get to the corner to get a corner kick, but she was still about 18 yards away from doing so.
1: And almost the way that you would see a team try to kill it after the 80th minute, get to the corner flag. But I think for Utah, you just want to rest. You don't want to have to defend so much.
0: Here's a breakaway opportunity. Feathered for Chalufia. Tap in goal. Is the flag up? Yes. Flag is up. Angel City had the numbers. They got in behind. It was essentially a 2-on-0 break there. Gordon to the left, Jansdottir rather, on the left. Chalufia on the right, and Chalufia was too eager.
1: Yeah, and we see this combination between Chalufia and Jansdottir time and time again. Just great chemistry between those two players for Angel City. Both have the speed to probably keep up with each other. But on that last chance, Chalufia's got to do a better job. And she's been really close a couple of times at being offside. So got to do a better job of just making sure she is an option for Jansdottir, whether she has to peel off and drop behind her. But, yeah, absolutely have to stay and remain onside in that situation, because that essentially is a goal. Jansdottir takes that herself. She's probably scoring it there. She's trying to be unselfish, looking for Chalufia. It does appear on the replay that Chalufia is about a step offside, so correct call from the referee.
0: I hate to use the phrase tough break for Angel City, because just about everything else has gone their way, but you have a 2-on-1, borderline 2-on-0, and you'd like to at least, if nothing else, have the shot on target. Don't get that with the offside call, as McGlynn comes way out to make a punch of a bouncing ball beyond her own 18. In the middle of the Utah half, it's Utah able to claim it thanks to Narumi. Ball fought for and now claimed by Angel City. It squirts to the right side of the formation for Angel City. They're attacking left to right, leading 1-0 in the 42nd, and we expect several minutes of stoppage time at the end of this first half.
1: When I feel like the longer that Utah can remain in this game and keep this within one goal, and the more that, you know, Angel City seemingly should score on these opportunities, the more energy they're going to get, especially from this crowd. They're going to keep this crowd in it. So for Angel City, I think you're right, Nick. If they can get one before halftime, I think it'll be a big dagger for Utah.
0: As crowd with every little clearance from Utah urging them on. Centnor feathers it. Jansdottir, top of the 18. Spun past one, but not two. Utah gets a clearance back out into the middle of their own half. Angel City 1-0 in the 43rd. Again, Utah playing with nine. Two red cards in the first 24 minutes. Centnor inside for Thompson, right side of the area. Back outside the area for King. Slides it left for Sams. Curls it left side for Shores. Left side of the area, that is. Back for Gordon. Outside left. Now Sams cycles it outside right of the area for Thompson. Slightly to her left for King, returns for Thompson. Angel City staying patient and basically are forming an arc around the 18 here as they work it around that arc. Now it's Thompson left-footed service ball is headed by Delzer. Gets it outside the 18. Shores a touch to give it back to the center backs. That's Gordon and Sams. Now it's Laguerre getting it out wide left. And Shores from the byline, left foot across into the middle. Turned away initially. Laguerre's got it left side of the area. Another block. Back-to-back blocks from Utah. I think that was Lacasse going back defensively in a long-range shot from Angel City. If there were goalposts, the extra point would have been good, but it's a goal kick for Utah, and a round of applause. And I tip your cap to Chloe Lacasse for those two blocks defending that left side of the 18.
1: Yeah, and that's what it's going to take from Utah. It's going to take the extra effort and energy, trying to do what they can to deflect every single shot, every single potential opportunity. But for Angel City, they were patient for most of that attack in that sequence. And then it's some impatience by Emily Sams. I felt like on that shot there, not the best option. And they had some times where they were overloaded on the right side, Giselle Thompson. So she has to do a better job of recognizing that, maybe getting in line instead of trying to go in centrally where all of Utah's numbers were.
0: Off the goal kick. Ball can be settled down by Shores, but Delzer, as she gets a ball on it, tried to cross it back in front for Lacasse, and Angel City able to intercept that ball, or else that would have been a great opportunity for Utah. Here's Angel City on a counter. Thompson, right side of the area, to her left foot, shot, and a leaping save with the right hand from McGlynn. Keeps it 1-0 Angel City in the 45th.
1: And that's how you attack if you're Giselle Thompson. You smell blood in the water, and you just cut it. You have 1v1, you cut it to your left. Great job, great shot, but an excellent save by Mandy McGlynn, because that ball was making its way towards the back post and the back of the net for Giselle Thompson.
0: It's another corner kick presented by Cedars-Sinai. Third of the match for Angel City. It'll come from the far side. That means Mandy McGlynn, the keeper, will look to her right. Here's a service ball in from Centnor. In swinger, one-handed fist punch by McGlynn. Comes to the right side of the area. Now Chalufia, she made some contact with Lacasse, or excuse me, Robineau rather, who is slow to get up, writhing around in pain. And so it'll be Utah's possession, and a yellow card is handed out to Chalufia. Didn't see the initial contact that was made. And I beg your pardon, that is in fact Lacasse.
1: Yeah, it's a clearance from McGlynn, a punch away, and Priska Chalufia is just trying to get positioning on Lacasse. What appears to be an elbow to the upper body, so an elbow towards the neck area of Lacasse. So I believe now, looking back at it, it is the right call. So Priska Chalufia gets a yellow card here. Utah will reset with a free kick. And Lacasse probably pleading her case here, asking why this is not a red card, but I think she sells it really well for Utah. But that's what they're going to do. They're going to try to muck this game up, try to make it choppy. They're going to go down in situations and scenarios like that for Angel City. You have to remain focused on the way and style you want to play, regardless of the numbers that Utah has.
0: 8 minutes of added time here at the end of the first half. We're in the 47th, 1-0 Angel City after the yellow card against Chalufia. We saw a great look from Giselle Thompson moments ago, and I was wondering, Tracy, you know, we've seen Angel City be pretty patient and methodical, just forming this arc around Utah's 18. I understand if you're maybe only up one, but up two, why not just take the ball and go?
1: Yeah, you have to be aggressive. You cannot just kind of wait to see what Utah is going to do, because they're going to bunker it in defensively. So for Angel City, it's got to be ball movement quickly. It's got to be movement from players making runs, forcing Utah to have to make decisions. Do I go with the runner? Do I stay in my, you know, shape defensively to make sure that the center of the goal is covered? So right now, I feel like just a little bit too slow in terms of rhythm from Angel City. They got to pick the pace up in the attacking third. That last chance from Giselle Thompson, I love, because she was decisive. She was quick. She said, okay, I have one player to beat. I'm going to take her on. And that's how you create goals in this scenario.
0: Angel City, a throw-in breaking out of their defensive third. They get it toward midfield, and then coming forward, Delfava, the captain, just clears it all the way back, and it's off the end line for an Angel City goal kick. entering the 49th minute. Again, 8 minutes of added time here at the end of the first half, 1-0 Angel City.

0: And Angel City off the goal kick, they'll just be able to dribble all the way to midfield. Sams, a long diagonal ball, catches Shores, left of the area. Her cross in, Thompson trying to get on the other end of it, but she was shielded away quite well by Robineau. It's off for a Utah goal kick.
1: Yeah, and I would like to see Shores be a little bit more selective in terms of the final ball that you're going to play. That's a ball that probably doesn't have a lot of chance to make its way to find Giselle Thompson. It's a good idea there, great defensive work from Utah to make sure that's covered, but can you just get in line, make Utah have to face their own goal, and then you have plenty of numbers in the box to flood it, to cut it back then, because the space will be in front of the back line, the bunker for Utah.
0: Goal kick for Mandy McGlynn, far side of the midfield line as Utah attacks right to left. All battled for here in the center circle, and it's Narumi evading Thompson, getting some possession here for Utah, but too many pink shirts are there. Jan's daughter and company able to cycle it back for Sarah Gordon. Back line will now advance it towards the midfield line, get it across for the right back, Savvy King, jogging along at near side touchline. Angel City going left to right. We're in the 50th, 1-0 Angel City. Inching forward. Now here's Thompson, just off the right corner of the area, retreats it for Sams, right up center, slides it along the grass for Gordon, the left center back. Give and go there with Jan's daughter, just to reset, left of center, middle of the Utah half here are the center backs. It's Sams going out wide right. Thompson started to make a run in, but Robineau is right there. Sams inching forward to the final third, now given out wide right of the area for King. Right back for Thompson. It's kind of what Angel City's been doing, passing around the horn just outside the 18. Pushed forward. Jan's daughter gets it out wide for Shores. Centnor, left corner of the area. Her penalty kick, goal the difference. Tried to feather it on through, but it caught the foot of Mina Tanaka of Utah. She clears it across the far side touchline. Neutral third throw-in for Angel City in the 51st.
1: Yeah, and all eight players, of course, from Utah back behind the ball, defending. So now the ball's higher up the field for Angel City. A couple players sucked out of their defensive third for Utah. So now can you start to move the ball quicker? I feel like it's taken them too long to switch the ball. And Utah's able to kind of just stay central and make sure those passing lanes centrally are clogged up.
0: At least two more minutes of added time here at the end of the first half. Jan's daughter just off the left corner of the area, leaning ball for Centnor, too much on it. Cleared off by Utah, far side throw-in coming in the attacking half for Angel City.
1: But that's actually better from Angel City. They got Jan's daughter the ball in behind the back line, and then Centnor, you know, making the run there. Just not connecting, though, in that final ball, but you saw the space open up a lot more from Angel City, or for Angel City on that last sequence.
0: Jan's daughter setting up for a long throw-in. Doesn't have a ton of real estate off that far side touchline with the ad ribbon, but it's thrown in. Delzer gets the header. Back for Jan's daughter, carrying left of the 18. Delzer a deflection. It's off the left byline. Corner kick presented by Cedar Sinai for Angel City here on the 52nd.
1: And I would like to see Angel City opt to send a ball in here. This is a corner kick opportunity that they haven't been threatening on so far this match. It got numbers up, so it becomes maybe not the first ball, and winning the first ball is going to be the second ball because all of Utah's defenders will be in compact inside the 6/18, so that second ball popping out will be an opportunity for Angel City.
0: Far side corner. To the right of the keeper, here's Centnor's in-swinger toward the top of the six. It's beyond Gordon, beyond everybody for that matter, and it rolls off the near side touchline. Utah will have a throw-in, four corner kicks, and I can't remember the first one off the top of my head. I know the most recent three have not resulted in anything.
1: Yeah, and I feel like if you're Angel City, why is Sarah Gordon your target there? Why are you going to Sarah Gordon, who doesn't have a goal in the all of the years that she's played in the NWSL? You got to start to pick out your targets, know exactly who you're trying to hit and deliver.
0: And no goals for Gordon in now 169 career appearances spanning 10 seasons.
1: No offense to Gordon. I know she probably can put the ball in the back of the net, but
0: eventually, right?
1: Go with the odds and the numbers and the statistics here. Find your goal scorers, the players that are used to being in that position.
0: Delzer a tackle of Shores, but Shores gets back on it. Cross from the left byline. Chalufia a header over the bar and off for a goal kick. And that will do it for the first half. We had 8 minutes of added time. Angel City playing the bulk of that first half with an 11-9 player advantage. They have a 1-0 lead. Definitely would have liked a little bit more for Angel City, but given what's at stake in the grand scheme, playoff picture, there's a lot to like for Angel City after those first 45-plus.
1: Absolutely. I mean, you're two players up, you couldn't probably ask for much more than that. You have a one-goal lead going into the break at halftime, but I think that, you know, Leif Smerud, the interim head coach for Angel City, will probably give them and offer some ideas of ways that they can break down this low block of eight field players remaining for Utah in the second half.
0: Oh, we will step aside. What a wild first half in Sandy, Utah. Two red cards against the Utah Royals. One of them occurring in the box to set up Ali Centaur. And for the third consecutive game, it is Centaur bearing one from the spot. After 45 minutes, it's Angel City 1, Utah 0. You're listening to Angel City FC on the iHeart Radio Network.
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16: Halftime. More Angel City FC action is on the way. But first, Tracy Bailey and Isaac Lohenkron.
0: Nick Hope in for Isaac Lohenkron on this Sunday afternoon turned evening alongside Tracy Bailey. And Angel City with a chance to get itself in playoff positioning with the result tonight. Well on their way to doing just that. A 1-0 lead at Utah in a first half that had things that I've never seen before, Tracy, and it sounds like you've never seen before either. Two red cards in the span of 13 minutes against Utah. Paige Cronin, one of their outside backs, denying a clear goal-scoring opportunity of Prisca Chalufia, who is starting tonight, back in the starting lineup this evening. And then, a little bit later, Anna Tejada with a red card. Some sort of contact. It was really hard to see on replay with Svendis Jansdottir, but apparently Matthew Corrigan, our referee, and the VAR referee able to see enough to give a red card. That sets up the penalty kick for Ali Centaur, who converts one for the third consecutive game, and then Angel City with all kinds of offense. So where do you even begin to kind of sum up what we saw? Because right from the jump, Utah had established themselves well in those opening 10 minutes, and then beginning with the red card in the 11th to Cronin, everything flipped.
1: You're right. And it was one long ball in behind, and it was the foul on Prisca Chalupia that got it going for Angel City. But yeah, I don't even know where to start in that first half. I feel like Utah, though, did a really good job of just making it difficult for Angel City. They went a player down, but you felt like the crowd was kind of giving them some energy to stay in the game. And then it's two players down. And then it's like, okay, what do we do at this point? And they're bunkering in. They're making it hard for Angel City. And that's all you can ask for if you're Utah. Just make it difficult. They're going to, you know, try to muck the game up, as I said, in the first half a little bit. But for Angel City, it's now about composure. How do you remain composed and stick to the game plan that you had? Although now you have to face nine players.
0: Is that even relevant at this point?
1: It is. It still is, attacking-wise, offensively, because Angel City has an established identity in the way that they want to attack. And I feel like, yes, Utah is going to defend a little bit differently. But for Angel City, that shouldn't change or alter the way that you want to attack. So we have seen them have a little difficulty in moving the ball quickly to switch the field. And that's allowing Utah to kind of say, okay, we're just going to sit in this shell, this defensive shape, and make it difficult for you to play through the 18. You can do what you want with the ball on the outside, but once you get near the 18, we're going to defend for our lives. And that's what they've been doing so far in this first half.
0: There are a couple great looks. You had Karina Laguerre hit the crossbar, a chance to make it 2-0. Giselle Thompson had a ball that was headed upper 90 to the left corner that Mandy McGlynn had to leap out of her boots to go get with her right mitt. Those were really the two grade A chances after the penalty and after the second red card where, man, if you get one of those, you're feeling great. And it does feel like there should have been a little bit more in terms of trying to get that second goal. And so I assume that is the task now for Leif Smarud to figure out, okay, how do we approach this? Because you don't practice being up two in a match. You don't expect to be in that position. And so on the one hand, maybe things are simpler for Utah and more complicated for Angel City.
1: And that's what it felt like, right? After they went two players up, it almost felt like the pressure was on Angel City to have to get a goal quickly because they should be scoring in this situation. So I feel like interim head coach Leif Smarud is really good at the mental piece and making it seem like, you know, Angel City has an easy task at hand. So I have a feeling coming out of this break, they're going to come out and be on fire. If I, you know, kind of predict anything from this halftime time, that Leif Smarud will have a chance to discuss ways that Angel City can attack this low bunker, this shell of a defense against Utah, because obviously they're going to have the ball, right? We look at the stats, possession was 72% to 28% for Utah. So they're going to have the ball. So when and where can you pull Utah out of the shell? Well, it's quick ball movement. It's runs throughout, you know, the attack, right? The top four are going to have to make runs and have to be a little bit deceptive, have to be creative. And then it's almost that second pass. So the second wave runners. So if you get in line, you're not going to cross it maybe to the usual suspects. You cut it back and look for the midfielders making that late run into the box. So you have to have a little bit more creativity in the way you want to attack. But generally speaking, the way that Angel City wants to attack, they have to have that same mentality.
0: There was one avenue or that I was seeing, and I'm curious to get your thoughts, because Utah wouldn't just sit back if there was, say, a neutral third throw-in for Angel City. They would bring Narumi Tanaka forward, try to make Angel City work a little bit, and I felt like it was off of those opportunities that Angel City had their best looks. When they could just go quickly, the defense is a little more stretched out. It was when things got condensed that the creativity you're looking for wasn't there.
1: You're right. You're absolutely right. And there were moments when we saw three or four players for Utah have to go up to the midline where, you know, that then pulls you out of their shape. And then Angel City did a good job later in that second half of recognizing those moments. They went more direct to find Jansdottir. There was an opportunity there that got laid off by Jansdottir to Shores in behind. And it was just that final ball was off by Shores. But that was the right idea. There was a lot more space, a lot more opportunities to have passing lanes, because once they're condensed and in that shell, it's going to be so tough and difficult to find passing lanes in those scenarios for Angel City. So, yeah, maybe at times you have to pull the ball back and force Utah to have to kind of step up to you at the midfield line.
0: Of course, there was that other opportunity where you had Jansdottir and Chalufia running in behind the defense. Jansdottir feeding Chalufia, but she was offside, was going to have a tap in goal. But that was really the best look since the penalty kick from Centenor for Angel City to double its lead. They have to settle for a 1-0 break, 1-0 lead at the break for the time being. We'll step aside. When we come back, we'll get you some more of the numbers and get you ready for the second half from Sandy, Utah. It's Angel City 1, Utah 0. 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
0: 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Second half soccer underway from Utah, and Utah had the opening touch, and they just immediately clear it off Angel City's back line. Sub for Utah, Madison Hammond replaces Chloe Lacasse. That substitution presented by Sprouts Farmers Market. Taylor Suarez is on for Prisca Chalufia for Angel City out of halftime. 1-0 Angel City, two red cards against Utah in the first half. Centenor from the spot in the 26th. That's the difference. Angel City had their chances to add to its lead. And even if they don't score, they're going to have all the possession here in the second half. Nick Cope in for Isaac Lohenkron today, joined by Tracy Bailey. And Angel City, if this scoreline holds, they will be in a tie for six with North Carolina with five matches to play. Currently a point back of eight. This one feathered in front and a goal. Taylor Suarez does it again. She scored 21 seconds into the match 4 days ago. And now here on this Sunday, Suarez, with just a one-time punch with her left foot, scores a little more than a minute into the second half. 2-0 Angel City, just like that.
1: Well, and that's exactly what you want if you're Angel City coming out of that halftime break. I felt like Taylor Suarez, maybe Myra News, two players that are incredibly creative. So what this game is calling for is some of that creativity. And it's a good ball out to Giselle Thompson. Giselle Thompson sees a run come from Suarez. But what I love about the run from Suarez, she's not typically just staying on the back post. She makes and darts her way towards that front post, gets to the ball first, and then at that point, it's just a classy one-touch finish into the back of the net. That's a way to come on to this game, have an impact immediately, once again, in back-to-back matches for Taylor Suarez.
0: Leif Smarud says that he has challenged Suarez on her output. She's so good at creating separation, a hard worker, has such a promising future. And she has turned into a super sub here in these last two matches. 2-0 Angel City, second half just underway here in the 48th. And so it takes some of the drama out of finding that second insurance goal to get one so quick.
1: Yeah, or some of the pressure, right?
0: Yes, exactly.
1: The pressure I felt like Angel City was feeling in that first half, and getting into the locker room proved to be fruitful. And as I mentioned, it was probably some confidence that Coach Leif Smerud instilled in this team, figuring out, you know, ideas of ways and how they can get it done. But I love the substitution, putting Taylor Suarez into this match, because this game is calling for some creativity. You have to be deceptive when teams are just kind of going into a shell or a bunker. Taylor Suarez has all kinds of creativity oozing out of her.
0: It was set up by Giselle Thompson, had the cross from the right side of the area. Now here's a leading ball. Evelyn Shores, left side of the area, crossing in front, and just missed its intended target. It's off the end line. It was Thompson from the weak side. She was half a second late, or she would have had a one-timing goal herself.
1: Yeah, great ball in to find Evelyn Shores all alone by herself. And she just whips this cross in. It kind of takes a little bit of a short hop, maybe a little slip by Giselle Thompson. And they miss on that connection by a yard or so.
0: Goal kick for Utah entering the 50th minute. 2-0 Angel City. Serve to the far side of the neutral third. Utah attacking left to right, playing with nine red cards against a pair of their starters, Paige Cronin and Anna Tejada. Got a whistle and a foul going against Utah. Jan's daughter ended up on the deck. Lacasse frustrated. Hard to not be frustrated if you're Utah with how this match has transpired. They've had to wait 8 days to play this match, trying to defend their third place positioning in the NWSL table. And they're trending. They will drop a spot to fourth place if this scoreline does hold. So free kick will be just off the right corner of the area a bit here for Angel City. In fact, they did move it back. So about 35 plus yards from goal here as Centenor serves it in. And it skips to the left side of the area. Shores into the mixer with her left foot. It's headed away by Utah, as Kaylee Real, one of the center backs, used her head to get it out of harm's way, at least for a moment. Thompson rolls it on back. It's Gordon, middle of the Utah half, playing it back out on the right touchline. Thompson saunters in. Little give and go with Centenor. Back to Sams and Gordon, the two center backs. They switch it, and it's Shores, moving into the left corner of the area. Leads it into the area. Jan's daughter trying to turn, get it short side, but she was blocked. And it's cleared out of there by Utah. Good bit of defending to deny Jan's daughter. I believe that was the captain, Kate Del Fava, getting in her way.
1: Yeah, and right now, players are matched up 1v1, so not the way you want to defend if you're Utah, but you have no choice at this point. So Angel City doing a good job of making dangerous runs.
0: Thompson, the right-footed shot, just missed the left post. She took it from just inside the 18-yard line on the right side of the area and buzzed that left post. Thompson having a very productive start to this second half.
1: Well, and that's what you want to see if you're Angel City. I felt like she hasn't, you know, gotten a lot of touches since this formation change. You feel like she's pressing forward or able to get forward with her positioning, moving her higher up on the field, but now starting to generate some offense in the attack here for Angel City.
0: By the way, looked like Centenor had a nutmeg of a pass to find Thompson before that shot. 2-0 Angel City here in the 52nd. Utah playing with nine. And Utah will get a free kick here just shy of midfield. Don't have the luxury of putting a ton of players forward for this, but the keeper, Mandy McGlynn, comes forward to handle it. The ball just a couple yards shy of midfield, left of the center circle. McGlynn serves it left side of the area. First touch was made by Sams for Angel City. Comes outside the area, is actually pushed back in by a backtracking Centenor, but is gathered in by Angel City in their own 18. Hit it out wide left for Shores. She goes in direct across midfield. Del Fava volleys it down, picked up in the center circle by Narumi. Trying to go over the top, beyond her intended target of Lacasse. It's gathered by keeper Angelina Anderson for Angel City, and they'll look to build once more as they attack right to left in the second half. Long run for Gordon, forward for Centenor, one-time pass outside left for Shores. Suarez across the middle. They get the switch off to the far side for Thompson. Inside to her left for Laguerre. Angel City in the final third now. Wide right, King, right-footed cross, nearly volleyed, settled down by Shores, trying to get back onto her left foot. Centnor was offside. She has to let it roll off the end line for a goal kick. It was Centnor who leapt into the air, tried to go for the volley finish, did not strike it cleanly.
1: Yeah, and they kind of deflected over to Evelyn Shores. Shores is trying to look for Centnor on the return pass, but Centnor, understanding her positioning, was offside here, chooses to let the ball roll away from her.
0: 2-0 Angel City in the 54th. Teams met on May 2nd at BMO Stadium. A 1-0 Utah victory. Chloe Lacasse had the lone goal in that one. This one has had a much different script.
1: But interestingly enough, Angel City was the team that had the red card in that one. They go a player down and play the entire second half without Maya Arnus, who got the red card. So they were playing with 10 players in that match. So that's the only match Angel City has had a red card in. This one here started off the same, but just the other team getting the red card in Utah, and then the second red, and now it's all kinds of wacky.
0: Hey, Utah had one red card themselves throughout the course of the season to this point. Two in the span of 24 minutes to start this, or in the first 24 minutes of the first half. Angel City on the ball in their own half. Suarez, left side touchline, trying to break out here. Utah has bodies forward, trying to get a goal back. It's Tanaka moving into the middle of the pitch here. Edge of the final third, but not on the same page with Narumi. Tanaka wanted Narumi to make a forward run down the middle of the Angel City half, but Narumi held up. So Angel City retakes possession in their own half, a 2-0 lead entering the 56th.
1: And Emily Sams will just walk this ball up towards the center circle.
0: I've never seen two red cards on the same team before, and I've never seen center backs just walk the ball to the midfield line. Having to do a little bit more than that, though, to be fair to Utah. They are extending their front line more, just trying to do anything they can to try and get back into this match.
1: Yeah, and Tanaka is the high player for them, trying to just apply some pressure, because if she can find a way to get a turnover, that is the player you want with the ball at their feet for Utah.
0: Thompson on the triple, feathers one into the 18. One-timer just wide right. It was the left foot of a sliding Svendis Jansdotter down to her knees, got a piece of it, couldn't put it on target. Had Kate Delfava, the Utah center back, right on her tail, perhaps able to disrupt just enough. More service, though, from Thompson.
1: Yeah, and actually Delfava gets spun around here, facing with her back to goal. Jansdotter makes a darting run. The ball gets played in, and she's having to catch up, but doing a great job defensively. As you said, Nick, just doing enough to disrupt Jansdotter and what she's trying to do there.
0: It's interesting for Utah, I guess, at this point now with a two-goal lead, you have to sell out to try and find a goal. That goal from Suarez really changing things. They've had to abandon packing it in, and so that has really just further opened things up for Angel City in their attack.
1: Yeah, and of course what you want if you're Angel City, but not what you want if you're Utah, because it felt like as that first half continued on and they only were down, you know, with a one-goal deficit, they were starting to get a little bit more energy. It felt like the crowd was still behind him, but the more that Angel City can add to the scoreboard here, the less belief this Utah side will have. It'll take the crowd out of it. And of course, Angel City's doing, you know, most of the controlling of this game here, and that will continue to put them in the driver's seat.
0: Thompson and Suarez tag teaming for, which may be able to call a 47th minute kill shot in this one. Here's an interior run from Shore. She's got it just left of center. Edge of the final third, gets it out wide left of the area for Suarez. Dribbles into the area with a right-footed pass. It Shores just trying to inch it forward. Denied by Delfava. Long-range shot coming from Borges is gathered in by McGlynn. She's got it with her mitts at the midsection. Borges, not a real threatening shot there. Didn't strike it cleanly. Kind of floated into the keeper.
1: And again, with numbers so compact centrally for Utah, Angel City's going to have to go out wide to be able to go back in to find those spaces centrally. Good job of Suarez recognizing that, making her run to the outside on that last sequence.
0: 58th minute, 2-0 Angel City. And it's cleared across midfield by Utah. Angel City forcing it back, but they lose it off the near side touchline after a couple of headers here on the left side of their formation. So a throw-in on the near side as Utah attacks left to right. Tatum Milazzo, fifth-year player, throwing it in. Delzer trying to break in off the touchline, able to evade a pair. Centenor backtracking, impedes her a little bit. Possession still held. Tanaka along this near side touchline. She's able to pass it away from a double team, but it's scooped up by Jan's daughter. And Angel City reorganizes. They come forward through the midfield toward the final third, right up center. It's given up for Thompson. She turns, faces goal, 30 yards away, right up center. Works it back for Sams. Switches, long diagonal ball is out of the reach of Centenor. And it's going to be a throw-in for Utah near side as they look to break out of their own end. 2-0 Angel City entering the 60th minute.
1: Yeah, and as that last sequence gets away from Angel City, I would like to see Giselle Thompson in that situation continue to take the ball and drive at this Utah back line. Utah finally getting pulled a little bit out of their shape. Angel City had the opportunity, I felt like, to continue to push towards goal with Giselle Thompson, and she chose to kind of turn back and go towards her own goal.
0: Angel City unbeaten in their last four and trending to make it unbeaten in five consecutive matches. 2-0 lead with a half an hour to play. Suarez couldn't lead a run there for Shores. It was blocked by Utah, regathered by Borges. Feeds Centenor to her right. It is Laguerre, a long ball on the deck, is scooped up by the keeper, McGlynn. Yeah. Now Laguerre from about 25-plus yards out there.
1: The right idea from Laguerre to take that shot, but just took too many touches to get that shot off. And that allows the defense to shift to make it really easy to read for McGlynn.
0: McGlynn serves one toward the center circle, skips past Delzer, and allows Angel City to gather possession once again. Possession about three quarters in favor of Angel City. No surprise, Utah playing with nine. Served into the box, got tangled up there in the feet of Suarez. Utah just knocks it to the far side here in the final third, and it's off the end line. Last touch by Angel City. It'll be a goal kick for Utah. Savvy King over there unable to keep it in as she worked against Robideau. Looks like Angel City wants to get ready to make a couple of changes. Not coming onto the pitch just yet. It looks like Utah will make some subs as well.
1: Some changes and some notes.
0: Yeah, Sams is holding a piece of paper and telling people where to go and what to do. It does appear we will see Borges and Gordon exit. And it will be Myara Noose coming on. The leading goal scorer for Angel City.
1: Bring in Riley Tiernan on, as well as Noose. So those are two offensive attacking players, not like for like. We saw Sarah Gordon go out. Not sure who the other player is for Angel City coming
0: Borges.
1: Out. Borges. So two defensive-minded players for two offensive-minded players. But I like it. I like that from Leif Smerud. Hey, let's put some attackers on in this situation where they should find some success and hopefully get more players, you know, in that attacking rhythm with some momentum into this tough stretch for Angel City where you're going on the road four games in a row. So three more games after this one. You want to get as many players feeling it as you can attacking.
0: Centenor top of the arc. It buzzes the tower there. That one just cleared the crossbar. Watched by McGlynn. Goal kick to Utah. 2-0 Angel City in the 63rd. Utah making a slew of changes as well. Brecken Mozingo, Madison Hammond, and Kiana Palacios all entering. Lacasse, Narumi, and Delzer all exiting. So a lot of the offensive-minded players for Utah exiting at that last opportunity. Those substitutions, by the way, presented by Sprouts Farmers Market. Back it comes, near side in the Angel City half.

0: So tough to come by. It's into Mozingo. A nutmeg pass cuts through the legs of Shores, but it's off the end line for a goal kick. She's trying to pass it to herself there. Mozingo run around Shores and get to it, maybe get a cross off. Too much pace, though, on the attempt. Goal kick for Angelina Anderson in Angel City in the 65th.
1: And with Sarah Gordon going out, I was curious to see, you know, what that note maybe said to Emily Sams from Leif Smerud. And it looks like they're continuing to be in a four-back for Angel City defensively. So they'll have Evelyn Shores on the as left back. Move Savvy King to left center back. Then you have Emily Sams right center back. And then they drop Giselle Thompson back to the right back position.
0: Oh, Thompson has been very active on that right wing in this second half. And I suppose with a two-goal lead and a two-player advantage, why not just get a little more stability there at that position? Laguerre spinning around in the center circle, passes it away from Hammond, but a foul is called. A little bit of a delayed whistle there from referee Matthew Corr. Again, allowing play to continue. Hammond, who of course spent the last four seasons with Angel City, whistled for the foul.
1: Well, and I think also coming into this match, you know, you have to remember Angel City, they have had a tough stretch or a compact stretch of days where they've had a lot of games. So 10 games, this is their third match in 10 days. So this has given Angel City the ability to give some players that much needed rest. And they're at Utah. They're playing in altitude. And if you know, you know, it's really tough to play in altitude as a player, especially on that last game of that 10-day stretch where you have three matches. So this is the best case scenario for Angel City, getting players on with fresh legs, getting the tired legs off that have had and logged a lot of miles for you.
0: So coming into the match, things going against Angel City, given how you detailed the stretch of matches, and then Utah having a full week off in between matches. But within this match, everything, of course, has gone Angel City's way. 2-0, and Utah playing with nine. We're in the 67th. Thompson at right back, far side of the Angel City half. They're attacking right to left. They switch it to the left side of the formation for Evelyn Shores. Leading ball for Suarez, carries it toward the final third. She's into the area. Shores working onto her right foot, gets it middle, takes the shot, one hops in to Mandy McGlynn.
1: Yeah, and the right idea there from Suarez. She had the green in front of her with the quick switch of the field by Angel City, and it's attack. It's attack from there, attack-minded. She's attacking the goal, cuts it back to her right.
0: And here's a turnover. Jan's daughter takes it away, wanders in, and scores from just inside the 18-yard line. Jan's daughter picked the pocket of a defender, slots it low right to tack on another. 3-0 Angel City as we enter the 68th minute.
1: Yeah, and a casual celebration from Jan's daughter. We're used to seeing her let her emotions out with her goal scores or goals that she's able to score. But on this one, she does the work defensively and is rewarded offensively by finding the back of the net. And once she's picking the pocket of Milazzo, it's pretty systematic from there. It's seagull, finish goal, ball into the back of the net for Jan's daughter.
0: And Milazzo just looked gassed. She tried to get just a simple pass to her outside back, and Jan's daughter just got a foot in there, had momentum going towards goal. And I think Jan's daughter, in reference to her celebration at this point, it's almost like practice for Angel City. It's a good position to be in at this point of the year. And now here's Centenor flooding forward. She's got four teammates with her. Leads it for Suarez. Left side of the area. Trying to feather it back across. It's blocked off by Del Fava, preventing another chance on goal. But it will be, let's see, did this get off for a throw-in or a corner kick? Looks like a throw-in here right next to the corner flag for Angel City.
1: And for Suarez, probably the right idea there to try to feed Jan's daughter, but I want her to continue to be aggressive, especially in a game of this nature where you have numbers up, you scored a goal this game and the last game. So continue to be aggressive.
0: Cycle back for King on the left side of the formation, back to the center.

0: back in Sam's, midpoint of the Utah half. Angel City has scored 3 goals for the 3rd consecutive match. Lazy pass. It's pounced by King as Utah was trying to break out. Now given forward. Here's Tiernan, right of center. Tiernan making a run and a shot that is high and wide to the right. A little bit off balance as she turned and fired from just beyond the right corner of the area. 3-0 Angel City in the 70th. Goal kick to Utah as they play with 9. Riley Tiernan in her second season. Of course, nominated for NWSL Rookie of the Year last year when she led all rookies with 8 goals. Trying to get in on the fun here today. It was 1-0 at halftime, but Suarez and Jansdotter have scored here in the second half to give Angel City a comfortable cushion. Yellow card has been handed out here against Ali Sentnor. Went sliding down to try to break up a play and maybe got the cleats a little elevated there.
1: Well, yeah, and for Angel City, you know, at this point in the game, you have it under your control. You're up 3-0 here. Now you have to have some standards to continue to see this game out. Actually, on the replay, it looks like she might have slipped a little bit as she was going in to challenge. Seen a couple of players slip here today.
0: Natural grass surface, of course, in Utah. This one headed into the area of Angel City, but thanks to Evelyn Shores, they're able to then get that second touch and head it out. Force a throw in near side. Utah attacking left to right. They've got possession here in the Angel City half. That's been very challenging to come by, and they're offside here. Milazzo a little bit behind. Savvy King here working along the right side of their formation, trying to get into that final third. And it's just been that kind of day for Utah. 3-0 Angel City in the 72nd. Trying to work up the right side through Giselle Thompson. Sees a dark shirt in front of her and will pass it around the horn. They'll switch it around to the left side. Across the midfield line, it's Suarez. Goes back onto the other side of that midfield stripe. Shores will walk it back into the Utah half to Suarez now. And now she'll dribble. Surveys inside. It gives it up for the center back, King, to her fellow center back, Sams, to her right. Further right for Thompson. Trying to get it toward that final third now along that far side touchline. Kiernan passing forward. First touch for Noose trying to turn. And it's going to be a goal kick. She got tackled there. She tried to make a cross back into the middle. It's off the end line. Last touch by Noose. Goal kick for Utah.
1: Yeah, really good defensive play by Utah there as Myara Noose was trying to get in behind.
0: That looks like that'll be it for Jansdotter. And Claire Emsley will come on. The substitution presented by Sprouts Farmers Market. So a luxury here for Angel City and Leif Smarud to, as you said, get some players some extra rest here on this one. We're in the 73rd now. Off the ensuing goal kick, Emsley in there, working against her former teammate in Hammond in Utah, and Hammond able to get it going forward. And now here is a foul as it was carried forward by Utah into the Angel City half. And a foul will give a free kick to Utah from a really advantageous position given what hand they have been dealt for the bulk of this match. It'll be about 30 yards out. And Mozingo getting ready for the free kick.
1: Yeah, Riley Tiernan trying to disrupt the play of Utah. Clear foul from behind.
0: And that was Tanaka. Now Mozingo wide left serving into the box. Tanaka trying to get ahead on it. Angel City got the second touch. Emsley gets her left boot, clears it off the near side touchline. Throw in Utah coming right on the edge of the final third.
1: Oh, and for Angel City, they have to understand that this is the only way, really, that Utah is going to be dangerous with these set pieces. So they have to really challenge themselves. I feel like they probably were disappointed to let Seattle.
0: Oh, and here's a casual play on the back line. Tanaka moving in was at the near side of the six. She was offside, so it's all for moot. And perhaps that's why Sams and King were a little bit casual in front of Golder. They knew Tanaka was offside, but she got that ball right at the near post and just missed, and she was trying to sell a foul as well.
1: And it almost appeared as if Angelina Anderson was kind of yelling at her defensive units, and Emily Sams saying, you know, trying to get them in the right position. Sams was casual, explaining, hey, I saw the flag go up, so that's why I stopped.
0: I got you, keeper. Don't worry. Don't worry.
1: I saw what was coming. Sometimes that whistle comes a little bit late, though.
0: And you would love, especially for Anderson, you want to keep this clean sheet for sure.
1: Absolutely.
0: Utah look at a counter here, and they'll play it up the left flank, across in, and it's over the intended target. And regathered here on the near side by Hammond. Near the corner flag, retreats it for Malazzo. Back for Hammond. Gets it for Mozingo. Right side of the area. Takes a shot, and Anderson is forced to make a second half save. Little small jump into the air as she gloves it above her head.
1: Yeah, and actually had to jump a little bit backwards, which I was surprised she was able to keep that ball in her gloves, didn't punch it over up over the crossbar, because her momentum was going backwards. A great job by Angelina Anderson. Probably not enough pace on that shot to force her to have to do that.
0: Reno Angel City, we're into the 76th. Utah has been able to get the ball into the Angel City half a little bit more in this second half than they did in the first half. They've opened up their shape once Angel City got a multiple goal lead. Angel City tried to hook up with Suarez up the left flank, but it was beyond her. Now off the ensuing Utah throw-in. It is Shores carrying it to left byline. She's boxed out well, though, by Del Fava. Gets to the ball, and a right-footed clearance gets it back to midfield, where Angel City will regather possession. King and Sams awaiting. Thompson there as well. The ball passed through the center circle, left to right. Thompson onto the far side. That's Emsley. Rotated back for Thompson. A modest press there from Utah, forcing the back line about 10 yards into the Angel City half, but still carrying possession.
1: Those fresh legs of Palacios and Mozingo really leading the charge of trying to employ some kind of pressure on Angel City.
0: But a 3-0 lead for Angel City. They can play with a lot of confidence and with next to no pressure. Into the 77th now. Utah has been playing with 9 since the 24th minute. They were playing with 10 since the 11th, then added a second red card 13 minutes later. Crowd in Utah urging on their side as Suarez rolls it back to the center circle for Sams. Gets it out wide for Thompson, just into the attacking half. And if you're Angel City, there's absolutely no urgency. You've got a 3-0 lead. You're holding the ball in the neutral third. And finally, Tanaka starts to chase the ball a little bit and force it outside to Thompson, or else I think King and Sams might just stand here in the center circle and pass it back and forth.
1: And why not? But hey, if I'm an attacking player coming onto this field and Suarez / Riley Tiernan or Mayara News, I want the ball. In this game, this type of game, I want the ball. I want to try to score a goal here for my side.
0: Emsley trying to lead Thompson into the right side of the area, shielded away by Robineau, who clears it off the far side and actually caught a piece of Thompson, so it'll be a Utah throw-in as they will look to break out of their own end. Angel City set to make a change here in the 79th. Neely Martin is on for Ali Centenor. The substitution presented by Sprouts Farmers Market. Martin, the 28-year-old, in her 6th NWSL season. So Centenor, her day is done. The goal that, as it stands now, would count as the game winner, that penalty kick goal in the 26th. She has been money from the spot now, 3 for 3 on the season, all coming in the last three matches. Palacios and Sams on her backside is able to just get her foot in there and push it off the far side touchline. That was interesting. Yeah. Sams was sitting down with the ball at her feet for about 5 seconds, and Palacios couldn't get it away. But Utah will have a throw-in here in the Angel City half, far side, attacking left to right.
1: Actually, you're usually not allowed to play on the ground there. It's a dangerous play. So the referee allowing Sams to kick out the ball from a sitting position.
0: There's Mazingo, left byline, and crossing nobody home. It skips all the way through the 18, comes out the near side of it, picked up by Milazzo, and has to retreat it back towards the neutral third. Delfava is there, gives it all the way back now for the keeper, McGlynn, who's just shy of the center circle, plays it through the middle. That's Hammond trying to evade Laguerre. Got it going forward for Tanaka, left of center, now out wide to left. And now a leading ball for Mazingo to the left byline. She is shielded away by Sams. Sams again down onto the deck. Mazingo holding it at the left byline. Passes it back out the top of the 18. Hammond is waiting there. Plays it out wide left. That's Robineau trying to bake down Emsley. Left-footed service is deflected down by Milazzo and cleared out by Angel City. And in fact, Milazzo on the follow-through of her attempt wiped out King. It's a foul and a yellow card against her, and Angel City will have the free kick.
1: Well, I know the crowd doesn't like it, but it was absolutely a dangerous play from Tatum Milazzo trying to make a play on the ball as Savvy King cleared the ball away. It's cleats up into the shin of Savvy King well after the ball was away from King.
0: Milazzo, who came into the match once Cronin got the red card in the 11th, she's booked in the 81st. Three-nil Angel City. Centnor in the 26th, Suarez in the 47th, Jan's daughter in the 67th. And we've loved how this match has transpired, but cannot help but think, what would this match have looked like if both teams were at even strength here, because Utah played a very strong first 10 minutes.
1: Yeah, a lot different, I'll tell you that.
0: Needless to say.
1: Yeah, short answer, not a lot different. But for Angel City, I think, you know, if you could have scripted a game up the way that you wanted it to go, it couldn't have been a better script for Angel City, because we talked about and we mentioned the workload coming in. This is
0: exactly
1: the third game of a 10-day stretch where you have had three games. So last game of that stretch, and you've got tired legs. You're on the road here. You got a tough stretch in front of you. What this affords you with the luxury of only having to face 9 players on the opposition is to be able to rest a lot of these players, because you got big games coming up ahead of you as you continue to push for that playoff spot.
0: Yeah, I think that's a huge part of it, just the workload for this team, and then also the significance of 3 points.
1: Yes.
0: Taking you from 9th place in the table to a tie for 6th. So, not just in this match things working for Angel City, but really all weekend with the 3 teams in front of them all taking losses.
1: I feel like we're owed a little bit of that, though. Over the years for Angel City, it seems like you know, didn't go their way, whether it were VAR or penalties taking points away as the playoff race was so tight with, you know, violations for using money or funds, you know, for childcare. So, I mean, it's been kind of a wild ride for Angel City just in trying to make that playoff push and run. So I feel like Angel City fans and this Angel City club is due for a little bit of karma.
0: And of course, with what lies ahead for Angel City, you'll more than take the 3 points any way you can get them, as Miyabi subs on for Milazzo for Utah, the sub presented by Sprouts Farmers Market. But second place Washington and first place Gotham, those are your next 2 matches, both on the road.
1: Oh, and then you play Denver, right, who's kind of hunting still for that playoff spot. But that is an incredibly hard place to play where they have drawn tremendous numbers in Denver in their first season in the NWSL. So once again at altitude for Angel City, this will be a good test for them here at Utah.
0: Here's Tanaka getting a foot on it, and from 40 yards gives it a go and missed it well to the left. Ball just found her in the middle of the Angel City half, and well, she nearly scored on a ball like that in the first half when Anderson was a bit off her line. Lots happened since that one in the first few minutes.
1: Yeah, and if there's a player to do it, it's going to be Tanaka for Utah. A player that, you know, has led this team in goal scoring, but her ability on the ball is just second to none.
0: 3-0 Angel City. We're into the 85th. Can't imagine we'll have very much stoppage time here at the end of this one. Angel City in no hurry here, and now Shores will go in direct looking for Noose, and first touch made by Delfava of Utah. It's toward the neutral third. Utah bangs it on past the center circle out of the reach of Tanaka. Angel City will regather possession in their own half. It's held by Emily Sams in her first year with Angel City after three with Orlando. Sams also part of the U.S.'s gold medal winning team in Paris. A little bit of a press here from Utah as Angel City look to go up the left side of the formation. They'll give a touchback for Anderson to reset. And they'll try the right side. Thompson is there, right touch line, edge of the neutral third. Rolls it on back for King. Sam's walking forward. And at this point, kind of just playing out the string here as we're in the 86th.
1: By walking, you mean walking. I mean, that's literally
0: walking.
1: What is happening.
0: As sometimes, you know, in sports, we might describe walking as a saunter.
1: Yes.
0: You know, relative to the pace of play. But, yeah, lots of legitimate walking from Angel City's back line in this one. They've been afforded that luxury.
1: Well, and another interesting wrinkle in this is that Utah, you know, yes, they are in good position to make the playoffs, but they're trying to remain in the top four because those first four seeds at the finish of the regular season get home field advantage in the playoffs. So for Utah, maybe perhaps their sights are set on that goal differential a little bit, just trying not to concede any more goals in this one, maybe not pressing forward to get goals themselves. So that is allowing Angel City to literally walk the ball up to the midfield stripe.
0: And they're dead even with Portland. Current live table, Portland and Utah each with 42 points and each plus 8 on the goal differential. As this one gets off the right side end line for Angel City, trying to hook up with Riley Tierden. Goal kick to Utah, 3-0 Angel City in the 87th. And guess what? Suddenly, Angel City is also in the mix as well because they're only 3 points back of Portland and Utah.
1: And had Portland lost, they would have been right now in fifth position. So Angel City with the win here.
0: Yes.
1: So everything really going Angel City's way except for that Portland win, which has propelled them at the end of this one into that tie.
0: Oh, you get... you get three other losses. You get two red cards going in your favor.
1: I mean, who would have thought?
0: That would have been extremely greedy if the Portland result was also in Angel City's favor. 88th minute. Chase from Thompson here to get it into the final third. And Delfava gets her left foot on it, just clears it off the far side. It'll be a final third throw-in here for Angel City as we approach the 89th minute. A penalty kick goal from Centnor in the first half and two goals in the second half from Suarez and Jan's daughter. Foul here as the ball was placed at the feet of Emsley and her former teammate Madison Hammond fouled her. So it's a free kick just off the touchline and about 20 yards off the end line. So a very sharp angle to goal here.
1: Yeah, this is great by Claire Emsley. You want to get involved. As I mentioned, some of these attacking players for Angel City that haven't necessarily found the back of the net a lot this season is Claire Emsley. She made her way back from maternity leave after having her son, Jamie. So trying to get back in that goal-scoring rhythm. So Claire Emsley, Riley Tiernan, some of those players that want to see if they can have their imprint on this game here by finding the back of the net for Angel City.
0: Here's Suarez off the free kick, top of the 18. They played it short. She rolls it left for Shores. Back for Suarez, top of the arc, right-footed strike, and paddled away off the end line by Mandy McGlynn, or else Suarez would have had herself a brace.
1: And why not? Why not go for this if you're Taylor Suarez? You are coming into this one with some attacking rhythm and momentum. You score a goal minute, what, and a half after entering this game. I love the aggressive nature here to go for this shot. She has a nice touch to set up the shot, got some separation from Mozingo from Utah, and forces Mandy McGlynn to have to come up with a really good save here.
0: McGlynn was fully horizontal for the second time in this match. If she doesn't make that save and then the one of Thompson in the first half, this is potentially 5-0 Angel City. In the 90th minute, they played the corner short. Now they'll serve it in. A glancing header skips on into the mitts. It was Angel City able to put one on there, but the mitts of McGlynn glove it. I believe that was Sams who had the glancing header. We will have 2 minutes of added time here at the end of this one. We're into the 91st. Giselle Thompson now on the left side of the formation, carries it in the Utah half near the left touchline, slides it on back for King, and now Sams in the center circle. Sams ahead and to her right. Jogging forward, it's Suarez. Leading ball for Kiernan right of the area, bluffs the cross, cuts it left, down to the right corner of the area. It's footed in the direction of Laguerre. Utah gets a mini clearance. Back over on that far side touchline. Serve to the top of the box and footed away by Utah. Noose, the intended target there. A second half sub. Noose, who had started last match, coming off the bench in this one. Thompson plays it inside. Laguerre sends it on back for King. Center backs are just behind the midfield line here for Angel City. We have just entered the 92nd and told we will have just a minimum of 2 minutes added time. King, long ball on the deck, outside left. It's Thompson on the touchline, goes inside for Laguerre. And Angel City content to more or less play keep away here. And now they get a switch. Let's see if they'll serve one in. Outside, it is Suarez with a heavy touch. It's cleared by Robineau. She's able to knock it off of Suarez and off the end line for a goal kick to Utah. Might be the last sequence of this match.
1: Yeah, I think Suarez thought that was a corner in her favor. She's walking towards the corner flag, just realizes, hey, I got to get back. It's a goal kick.
0: Well, McGlynn puts it in play. 92 minutes elapse, and there is the whistle from Matthew Corrigan. And this match is over. Angel City takes advantage of their opportunities tonight. They get 3 points on the road at Utah, and they are now tied for sixth place in playoff position. And they're now unbeaten in 5 consecutive matches. 4 of those are wins.
1: Yeah, dominant performance here. And I think to be expected considering what happened to Utah with 2 red cards. Angel City goes 2 players up after the 24th minute. And they just took the game away from Utah at that point. They were in control when, you know, were able to get 3 goals here in this one. And really nothing too threatening coming from Utah with only 9 players.
0: 2 red cards in the first half against Utah. Centnor, a penalty kick goal in the first half for Angel City. Then it was Suarez and Jan's daughter in the second half. And Angel City cruises comfortably to the finish line to get themselves in playoff position with just 5 matches to go in the regular season. We'll step aside. Coming up next, we will have our post-game show, get you the play of the match, the player of the match, and get you ready for match day coming up next Saturday against the second-place team, Washington Spirit. All that still to come. Once again, the final score in Sandy, Utah, Angel City 3, Utah Royals 0. 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
3: Now back to Isaac Lowenkron.
0: Angel City gets 3 points on the road, and they are now tied for six in the NWSL table. Nick Hope in for Isaac Lowenkron today, joined by Tracy Bailey. And this one got out of hand pretty fast in the first half, Tracy, because of those two red cards coming 13 minutes apart. Took, we talked pregame about how this match is going to be decided. I wrote down your keys of winning the midfield, establishing control early, limiting set pieces. I suppose by default, Angel City did some of those things, but not how we anticipated at all. Angel City will certainly take it, though, as they win 3-0.
1: Absolutely, yeah. Definitely not the way that any of us thought this game was going to go. But for Angel City, best-case scenario here, you're in the 24th minute, two players up. And we talked about during the game just a long stretch, you know, where Angel City has had three games. So this is the third match in a span of 10 days. So best-case scenario, you're able to get a good, comfortable lead. You have good control of this game. You're able to sub a lot of players onto the field to get some of those tired legs, some rest, and just really control this game and see it out in a tough place to play against a really good team in this league.
0: And Utah did start the match well. They had some really quick blitzing counters that had Angel City on their heels, quite frankly. And so this was certainly going to be a heck of a match if it stayed a full strength. But those were legit red cards. Paige Cronin impeding a clear goal-scoring opportunity for Prisca Chalufia. She had gotten in behind, and Cronin was the last defender. And then it was Tejada defending against Jan's daughter in the box on a set piece. And I think just some contact up high, Jan's daughter went down in a heap. And so not only a second red card, but also a penalty that moments later is buried by Ali Sentnor. And this is just an incredible run of opportunity she's had from the spot and so confident in doing so.
1: Yeah, call her Miss Penn. Little Miss Penn, Ali Sentnor stepping up once again for Angel City. And I feel like just some evolution we're seeing of the confidence of this player in coming to a new squad. She's a young player. In the beginning of her transition to Angel City, it felt like, you know, she was maybe trying to do a little bit too much, maybe didn't understand her role. And then two goal scorers go out for Angel City and Jansdottir Nuss. And then she's asked maybe to do a little bit different. You know, that role changed a little bit for Sintnor. So we're finally now, with everybody back and healthy, seeing her play the role that she was brought here to do, which is sometimes be provider, sometimes be protagonist, sometimes find the back of the net herself, and sometimes step up for the team in really big ways, which she has done in these last three matches with stepping up and burying the penalty kick.
0: And look, she was aided by Utah playing with nine for the bulk of this match, but you could see that comfort in her role on the pitch here today. So Sintnor gets that 1-0 lead there in the 26th from the spot, and from there, Angel City was trying to figure out, how do we play when we've got an 11-on-9 advantage and Utah was just sitting in that box defense and it was working well for them. And then the second half started and that's where things flipped and play was still unsettled. Angel City hadn't really had the ball sitting in the final third so Utah could pack it in. And so it was a play flooding forward. And it's time to get now to the play of the match. That's when Taylor Suarez was able to take advantage less than 2 minutes after halftime. They will be in a tie for six with North Carolina with five matches to play. Currently a point back of eight. This one feathered in front and a goal. Taylor Suarez does it again. She scored 21 seconds into the match 4 days ago. And now here on this Sunday, Suarez, with just a one-time punch with her left foot, scores a little more than a minute into the second half. 2-0 Angel City. That happened in the blink of an eye. Giselle Thompson up the right flank, serving it across for Suarez, who was able to one-time it on home. And we have that as a play of the match because that just relaxed everything. Gave you that insurance goal. Utah was then forced to really chase the game at that point and just changed everything.
1: You're right. And I feel like also maybe the halftime break allowed Angel City to kind of take a breath, exhale, because they were only up 1-0 going into that. But it felt like the pressure was on Angel City to score a goal. They didn't do that. They scored one goal, but the penalty kick, but they did not get another one before the halftime break. Leif Smarud, I feel like, gave them a little bit more confidence and reassurance that, hey, we're going to figure this out in the second half. Maybe here's some ideas of how we can attack this Utah side with nine players. And then we saw that implemented immediately in the second.
0: And how about Taylor Suarez? This is just an immediate injection to the lineup of energy, of creativity in these last couple of matches. Angel City would stay on the front foot from there, of course. Jansdottir just taking the ball right away from the back line. Milazzo just a little bit lazy. Honestly, just looked a little bit gassed right before that. Jansdottir takes total advantage there in the 67th. And from that point, Angel City able to make some substitutions, get players a little extra rest after the stretch of three matches in 10 days and really just playing out the string for the final 25 minutes. Like, what a luxury to have here in late September competing for playoff positioning.
1: That's right. And you know, look at the stats, the biggest glaring stat, 72% possession for Angel City, 28% for Utah. Of course, you would expect that with two less players than Angel City. But, you know, it was a lot of chasing for Utah. So at some point, they were going to get worn out. They were going to have to make some substitutions. They did that as well and try to just do anything they could to not let this game get completely blown away and out of hand. And I felt like they did a pretty good job of that. But for Angel City, what a luxury to be able to have this game, you know, comfortably in your favor, in your control, probably since that penalty kick, of course, with the two red cards that helped. But be able to substitute on players too with fresh legs, but also to try to get them, you know, into the sequences and the rhythm of game playing and trying to get a goal themselves, but getting those players off too as well that have had a lot of miles on those legs.
0: It was a day that started with plenty of opportunity for Angel City, given the losses from the teams in front of them in the table. And then within the match, given a golden opportunity in Angel City, busted right down the door. They grabbed that opportunity, seized it, and they win 3-0 over Utah. We'll step aside when we come back. Tracy will give our player of the match, and then we'll look ahead. In 6 days' time, Angel City will stick on the road, take on the number two team in the league in the Washington Spirit. Get you ready for that one as well. Once again, the final score, it's Angel City 3, Utah Royals 0. We're back in a moment. This is Angel City FC on the iHeart Radio Network.
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0: Wrapping things up on this Sunday evening, Angel City dominates Utah Royals 3-0. Nick Cope in for Isaac Lohenkron, Tracy Bailey here as always. All right, Tracy, time now for your player of the match presented by Once Upon a Farm. You've got a fair amount of options to choose from. Where are you going?
1: I think I'm going to go with Taylor Suarez here today. And I felt like, you know, she obviously made an impact last match coming in, scoring so quickly. And we've heard from Coach Leif Smerud just talk about how he has challenged her on her output and being able to come in and generate the chances that she generated in the second half. She got to play 45 minutes here at Utah and make an immediate impact once again. I feel like she was that game changer today for Angel City.
0: Suarez, the 21-year-old rookie, her third goal of the season, scoring in back-to-back matches. She is the player of the match. And now as we look ahead for Angel City, they're going to play at the Washington Spirit next Saturday. Spirit, of course, in second place, 5 points back of Gotham, which will be the following game after the matchup with the Spirit for Angel City. So they got the top two teams in the NWSL on deck. Big picture, Angel City tied for six with North Carolina at 39 points. They're only 3 points back of fourth, but at the same time, they're only 2 points up on ninth, Seattle, the team they've been able to pass in the last 4 days. So still plenty on the line. You've gotten yourselves in good positioning, but it can certainly be fleeting with what you've got in store over the next couple of weeks.
1: Yeah, that table is really tight. And for Angel City, again, you got to continue to put your head down and just focus on the game in front of you. And this is an opportunity for Angel City to go to Washington and make some noise. This is a Washington side that has struggled a little bit. They have struggled offensively. They've only scored 6 goals in their last 5 matches compared to Angel City's 16 goals in the last 5 matches. They lost to Boston 0-3 at Audi Field. So This is a team that's, I would say, struggling a little bit considering the position that they are on the table. So for Angel City, this is a great opportunity to go into Washington and make some noise.
0: Arrow pointing a bit down for Washington, and the arrow is firmly up right now for Angel City, unbeaten in their last five matches with wins in four. That broadcast for Angel City taking on second place Washington will be coming up on Saturday. Pregame coverage begins at 3:15, kickoff at 3:30. Isaac Lohenkron will be back for that one. For Tracy Bailey, engineer Jake Warner, producer Zach Elcalde, and Osman Flamenco, Nick Cope saying so long. Thanks for the hospitality, guys. Happy to be in the chair here helping out Isaac, but Ilo, great Ilo, will be back for you the rest of the way. Let's get the final score. Angel City shuts out the Utah Royals 3-0. You've been listening to Angel City FC on the iHeart Radio Network. And I'm running with
3: the angels. This has been Angel City Aftermath. 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
1: This is Soccer for the City of Angels.
2: I love this squad.
1: This is Angel City FC. Angel City pregame on the pitch is on. Now with all the lead up to today's match, joined by Tracy Bailey, Isaac Lowenkrop.
3: From Audi Field, a.k.a. Rowdy Audi, at our nation's capital, surging Angel City Football Club takes on Trinity Rodman and the Washington Spirit. Angel City tied for the eighth and final playoff spot in the NWSL with North Carolina. If they win, they will tie Portland and Utah for fourth place. I'm Isaac Lowenkron with Tracy Bailey, and last Sunday at Utah, the Royals got shown two red cards in the first 24 minutes, and Angel City took advantage in a 3-0 win. What can Angel City, Tracy, take away from such a wacky match, wacky even by NWSL standards?
4: Yeah, I think you can walk away from that game and maybe say, oh, you can't take a lot from it just because of how crazy and how much of an advantage Angel City did have. But for me, there's a lot to take from it. The offense, Centenor, you know, that's her third straight game with a PK conversion, has cold contributions in the last five consecutive games. And then you have Suarez really defining that game, change her role, getting goals in two consecutive games after coming off the bench and really on her first or second touch of the game. And then Svendis Jansdottir scoring in a different way, stripping the defender and then finding the back of the net with a really good finish. And Angel City actually would have had more goals. Giselle Thompson had a great chance if it weren't for Mandy McGlynn's save. And then Karina Laguerre hit the post. Defensively, there's a shutout. So second in the last five games and second in a row for Angel City. That is huge. And they have only conceded six goals in the last five game. So really a ton you can take from that. I think the biggest of all, though, they got the gift of rest and recovery. We're able to make some substitutions for key players for Angel City. That was their third game in 10 days. So much needed rest for a lot of players for Angel City. We're able to come off and get that rest.
3: No team in the NWSL has been hotter than Angel City over the last five games. Why has that been?
4: Well, you talk about the defense, and now they have depth. They have players back, which has translated to a change in their tactical lineup and formation. But that means they can take more risks. They can put numbers forward because of that stability they have defensively. They also can allow more players to be more aggressive in their press, which has created a lot of turnovers and a lot of scoring opportunities. And then offensively, you push numbers forward, and that creates more goals, right? More numbers in the box. You're making more runs, more options, so more goals. So offensively, their two top leading goal scorers are back in action with Jansdottir and Neus. More goals, more confidence, and that has translated to why Angel City has been so incredibly hot.
3: Now, you alluded to Angel City's defense recently, but all told, it has undergone an enormous improvement compared from the first half of the season to really since the post-World Cup break and the Leif Smerud era. Why has that been so much improved?
4: Well, I feel like with you know, getting Savvy King back on that back line, a lot has changed defensively. So now they're going with that four-back formation. Savvy King's back there. You get the stability. That also allows Sarah Gordon not to have to stay home as much. So you, like I said, you can push numbers in the box. And, you know, just talking about the last time that they played against Washington, so much has changed for both of these sides. But defensively, I think we're going to see a different matchup between Washington's, you know, attacking players. And I'm so excited to see what Savvy King can do against Trinity Rodman and how that, you know, matchup plays out.
3: In what other ways have both teams changed since that first matchup? It was back at BMO Stadium August 16th, and it finished in a 1-1 tie.
4: Yeah, so you look at Washington, and that was their first game without Lacey Santos. So they looked just not in sync and looked a lot more predictable in that midfield. They, you know, were a little disjointed. But now they have, you know, stability in that midfield. They've found connections. They are able to look a little more fluid. And then Angel City, they were without Jansdottir and Neus. And Shores and Kings were still coming back from injury on limited minutes. So five games prior to that, you know, matchup between these two sides on the first chance, Angel City scored 8 goals. This time, Angel City has scored 16 goals in their last 5 games. So Angel City's attack is on fire. That different formation has really fueled their ability to put the ball in the back of the net. And as I mentioned, the defense is more stable. So this is going to be an entirely different game in my prediction between these two sides. So I think there's going to be a lot of tactical adjustments trying to figure each other out. And for Angel City, they got to go for it here on the road at Washington, get these 3 points.
3: So a tie the last time Angel City played against Washington. Last time Angel City played at Washington in May of 2025, it was one for the ages. Let's take a look back.

by Kennedy over the top. Alyssa Thompson left of the area for Angel City. Thompson with a left-footed cross. Score! Giselle Thompson! A sister act! Drops it back to Giselle Thompson outside right. Gets it back from Zellum, right side of the area.

0: scores it. And Angel City continues to play with fire. Carl back into the mixer. Into the goal box. Score! Washington's tied it in the 89th minute. Emsley will take it left footed. Emsley with an in-swinger press, heads it into the goal box. Tiernan carries it! Angel City leads! 4-3 at second half stoppage time! The nation's capital is stunned! The rematch kicks off 11 minutes from now. 2 minutes from now, the player availability report and the starting 11s. You're kicking it with Angel City FC on the iHeartRadio app.
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0: This evening's player availability report is presented by Cedar Sinai. Angel City forward Sidney LaRue out due to a thigh injury. Washington midfielder Lacey Santos having a great year, 5 goals, 4 assists, missing her 7th consecutive match because of foot and hip injuries. That was this evening's player availability report presented by Cedar Sinai. This evening's starting 11 is presented by DoorDash. In goal for Angel City, Angelina Anderson. The defenders, Evelyn Shores, Sarah Gordon, Emily Sams, and Savvy King.
14: And Savvy King is going to be tasked with the responsibility of marking Trinity Rodman and following everywhere she goes. So she's going to be a key player for Angel City here today. And what she has brought to the back line is stability. And we talked about how that allows more players to push up forward. So being stable back there for King today is going to be a huge piece for Angel City.
0: The midfielders, Giselle Thompson, Karina Laguerre, Ari Borges, and Alex Sentinor.
14: And Sentinor, 5 goals, 2 assists for Angel City, has goal contributions in 5 consecutive matches. So she is coming into this one with really good form. She has to continue to do so. Find the ball early if Angel City is going to have success today, attacking-wise, against this Washington side.
0: And the forwards, Vendis Janzadra and Priska Chalufia.
14: And Priska Chalufia has all kinds of confidence right now, and I love to see her stretch the back line along with Vendis Janzadra. So she needs to continue to be a target up top. Also, just hold the ball at times for Angel City to continue to maintain possession. And the work that they do together, Svenis Janzadar and Priska Chalufia, I think is going to be important here today against this Washington side, who's incredibly tough to break down.
0: In goal for the Washington Spirit, Sandy McKeever. The outside backs are Gabby Carl and Lucia DiGuglielmo. The center backs, Esme Morgan and Tara Rudd, the reigning defender of the year in the NWSL. The midfielders, Monique Gock, Hal Hirschfeld, and Andy Sullivan. And the forwards, Rosemond Quasi, Sophia Contore, and Trinity Rodman. With 11 goals this year, that's tied for fourth in the NWSL. She also has 7 assists. That is also tied for fourth in the NWSL with Angel City's Evelyn Shores. And by the way, speaking of Shores, her 7 assists this year ties an Angel City single-season record. Meanwhile, Svendis Jansdottir and Myara News, both with 8 goals, tied with Riley Tiernan for the single-season goal-scoring record from last year. But the bottom line is Angel City right now tied for 8th, and if they should win this evening at Washington, they will move all the way up into a tie with the Portland Thorns and the Utah Royals for 4th place in the NWSL. And it's always a thrill when Angel City goes up against Washington. A lot of drama, a lot of late finishes, as evidenced by the drama earlier this year and the late finish last year. Kickoff is 5 minutes away, 2 minutes away. It's Tracy Bailey's Keys to the Match. You're kicking it with Angel City FC on the iHeartRadio app.
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13: The talking is done.
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13: Now Angel City FC takes the pitch. 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
0: Angel City Football Club ready to run against the Washington Spirit, armed with Tracy Bailey's keys to the match.
14: Well, key number one tonight is Angel City needs a complete performance, and they do that by continuing to express themselves as a top of the team table. What is that? Well, that's confident, front-footed, high pressure, showing up in big moments. So whether it's a goalkeeper save from Angelina Anderson or capitalizing on a goal from a Washington mistake, or Angel City making a big defensive play against their biggest scoring threat, which today will be Rodman. This mindset is key. Angel City has had it, and this needs to continue. Key number two for Angel City, they need to continue to problem solve offensively. They've been successful in finding goals from a variety of players in a variety of ways. In the last five matches, six players for Angel City have scored two or more goals. So with so many scoring threats for Angel City, it makes it extremely difficult to defend against. So Angel City needs to continue to figure out what the game is giving them and then how to capitalize. My third and final key is pretty simple. Where Rodman goes, the spirit will follow. So they need to take her out of the game, hush the crowd, minimize the energy that she gives her side. Savvy King will have that primary responsibility tonight. Gordon will likely need to stay home more often to be that cover. This Washington side was 3-0 win against Chicago, had a record-setting performance by Trinity Rodman, one goal, one assist. She set a new club record for most consecutive away matches with a goal contribution, so that's five games. And with her nine game-winning goal contributions, that tied Sam Kerr's single-season NWS record, which was set in 2019. So the more Angel City can keep Trinity Rodman quiet, the better the outcome for Angel City.
0: 61 degree evening at Audi Field in our nation's capital. It was raining steadily up until about half an hour ago and seems to have held off since then. Most of the fans, however, are bundled up in rain gear. Our referee this evening is Matt Thompson. Angel City in its flare kits, black uniforms with pink numbers. Washington in its shockwave kits, highlighter yellow uniforms with dark green numbers. It was the same kit matchup as we had back at BMO Stadium on August 16th when Angel City and Washington played to a 1-1 tie. And what was notable about the early portion of that match is that Angel City completely dominated the first 10 minutes with their pressure, and Washington was really lucky not to have conceded a goal. Angel City kicks off, defending the southern goal to our left in front of Angelina Anderson. Washington defends the northern goal to our right in front of Sandy McKeever. Off the kickoff in the Washington end, Centenor heads it towards Chalufia. She's bumped and a foul gets called on an exasperated Tara Rudd.
14: Yeah, she is not happy walking back to her line. But this is an excellent opportunity. Seconds into the match for Angel City. It looks like Centenor's lined up on the ball here.
0: Just 30 seconds into the match and just outside the penalty arc, Allie Centenor for Angel City. Four goals and two assists in her last five matches. Measures the free kick. Washington sets up its wall. Typically, Washington has a player even lie down behind the players who are standing members of their wall, and the rain has picked up here, and it is windy as well. So Allie Centenor looking through the rain, right foot's a shot, and never mind as it goes high and wide to the left, goal kick Washington.
14: Yeah, wasn't even close for Centenor there, and probably having to deal with, you know, rain kind of going in her face, in her eyes. But Angel City, that's a wasted opportunity here in the first minute of the match. So can they get some more better looks on goals to try to take advantage of those set pieces?
0: Washington went short off the goal kick, and from an Angel City standpoint, we ain't complaining. Here's DiGuglielmo passing to the far sideline, and it's knocked over the far sideline. Last touch by Washington, and Angel City forces a turnover.
14: Yeah, okay, in the second minute, Angel City definitely has the edge and energy right now, which is a great thing. You want to start on the front foot, especially away here for Angel City.
0: I don't get why Washington insisted on going short off that goal kick. It's Angel City's ball at midfield. Ari Borges, 2 minutes into the match, back to Emily Sams. Now to the near side, Rodman chases Savvy King, passes to the near sideline. Giselle Thompson kept it in. And then Borges parachutes one and mishits it over the near sideline, throwing Washington. Angel City tied for the eighth and final playoff spot in the NWSL with North Carolina, but if they win, they will tie Portland and Utah for fourth place. The throw-in comes down to Contore outside left. Here is Gock losing the ball. Centenor counterattacks for Angel City and throttles down. Allie Centenor back to Emily Sams. Sams to the far side to Sarah Gordon. So if Angel City wins, it can vault them from battling just to make the playoffs to actually even battling to host a first-round playoff match. Sams' long pass connects nicely with Svendis Jansdottir. Center line far side, Laguerre. Center circle to Borges. Back to Karina Laguerre, a rookie from Duke. Tries the backdoor pass down the left sideline, and it's going to be just saved by DiGuglielmo for Washington. Hirschfeld to the far sideline to Gock, all over his shores over the far sideline, throwing Washington.
14: That was definitely the right idea there for Laguerre for Angel City, looking for Evelyn Shores. The ball just, though, passed in the passing lane a little bit too tight to the back line. Shores was a wider, touching the touchline.
0: No score in the fourth minute. DiGuglielmo threw it in far sideline, and it's knocked into the Angel City end, where it's controlled by Sarah Gordon. Angel City coming off a 3-0 win at Utah last Sunday, in which the Royals were handed two red cards in the first 24 minutes, and Angel City took full advantage. Janzotter, double team far sideline. It pops free. She jousts for the ball, but DiGuglielmo saves it for Washington, and they reset back to Esme Morgan in their end.
14: Yeah, in that last scenario, Janzotter got double teamed by Washington, so she's got to recognize the spaces on the field where they're going to double on her, because she has been so good for Angel City with her hold-up play.
0: Morgan went long for Rodman. It was broken up by Savvy King as we cross into a scoreless fifth minute. Far side at midfield, Janzotter with a back pass to Borges. Now to the far sideline at midfield, Shores to Sentinel, right at the center line. Back to Shores. Shores twisting on the dribble, chips one down the left side, looking for Janzotter, but getting there first is Rudd, and sends it back to goalkeeper Sandy McKeever.
14: Yeah, once again, just a little too narrow for Angel City, trying to play that through ball in behind the back line to Washington. Washington's doing a good job of jumping that passing lane, reading it well. So the passers just have to be a little bit better angle on their delivery.
0: Era Rod in the Washington end, passing back and forth with goalkeeper McKeever cautiously. Now to the near side to Morgan. Washington 14-7-4 in third place in the NWSL. It's healed for Rodman, bursting in on Gordon. Left of the arc, one on two. Trinity loses the ball. It goes over the left end line. Corner kick, Washington. Good recovery defense by Angel City.
14: Oh, my goodness. Really good cover once again by Sarah Gordon. You know she's going to be there and put in a full effort. If Trinity Rodman breaks free from Savvy King, that's exactly what happened. It's a back heel that allowed Trinity Rodman to run in the behind into the space. And credit Savvy King doing a good job of getting back, recovering, and just cutting some of that space off as well, which helps Sarah Gordon be able to read exactly what Trinity Rodman wants to do. She's trying to cut it back, and then it's Gordon in the end getting a deflection and kicking it over the end line.
0: Corner kick from the left corner to the right side of the area. It's headed to the right point of the area. Contori's volley goes over the left end line. Goal kick, Angel City. And as you alluded to, Tracy, it was Contori who set up that Rodman rush with a brilliant back heel flick at midfield.
14: Yeah, Contori has had a spark for this Washington side. And just the chemistry between those two players, the connection has grown throughout the season.
0: Contori with 5 goals and 2 assists this year. She's in her second year from Italy. No score in the 7th minute. Back in the Washington area, here's McKeever having to boot it away from the onrushing Chalufia, connected with Contori to Gock in the center circle as Washington attacks the goal to our left. Gock to Rodman, outside left against Savvy King. Savvy bodies are up. Trinity gets it away to Gock and now tries it again back into the Washington end for Esme Morgan. Washington, as we speak, 2 points behind the second place San Diego Wave. So if Washington wins this match, they will move into sole possession of second. Hirschfeld for Washington, right side to Sullivan. Sullivan, right point of the area to Gock. Gock cuts to her left foot. It's blocked by Shores, comes out to Gock outside middle. Back outside of the right now, DiGuglielmo for Rodman, heads it wide to the left, goal kick Angel City.
14: Yeah, and it actually looked like Savvy King just kind of lost track of Trinity Rodman for a split second there. So Trinity Rodman, probably one of the most elite players in the world at just losing a defender off of the back shoulder. She's making that run to the far post. They know exactly where she's making that run too. So Savvy King's got to be privy to that and not allow Rodman to just have a free run in there. You got to put a body on her, bump her in her path to the ball.

0: Washington coming off a 3-0 victory at Chicago last Sunday, in which Rodman scored in the 7th minute of the match. He later had an assist. We've cleared the first 7 minutes here. No score between Angel City and Washington. DiGuglielmo heads it deep into the Angel City end, and it trickles back into their area where it's handled by Angelina Anderson. Anderson last Sunday had a franchise record 8th shutout this year at Utah. The previous record before this season had been 4. Emily Sams in the Angel City end. Now to King to the near sideline, Giselle Thompson. Giselle Thompson bracketed. Back to King, who's pressured by Rodman of the Angel City end, and rolls it back to Angelina Anderson in her goal box. She taps it to the far side to Gordon. Here's Gordon on the march upfield. Wright puts it to the center line. Jan Zotter for Shores down the left sideline looking for Chalufia, and it's broken up, and Rudd had to concede an attacking third throw-in for Angel City. Centaur wanted to take it quickly from the left sideline, but Washington had it covered well, so Shores brings it into Laguerre. Outside left to Borges. Centaur outside left back to the goal. Centaur being bodied up, knocked down by Hirschfeld for a foul. Free kick, Angel City.
1: And Hirschfeld not happy on that call, but good play by Centaur. Understanding maybe she didn't have a passing lane to go back in the direction that she was facing. Goes down with minimal contact from Hirschfeld.
0: No score in the 10th minute. Those pops you hear in the background are droplets of rain. And it's coming down at about, I would say, a 10-degree angle. So that means that there is a slight wind that's currently being measured officially at 10 miles an hour. Angel City's ball attacking the goal to our right in a scoreless 10th minute. Giselle Thompson right sideline, dancing on the dribble. Flicks a pass to Chalufi, outside right back to the goal. She drives on Morgan right sideline, broken up by Carl, throwing Angel City right sideline.
1: And I tell you what, with the conditions that are on the field here today, there's probably not one single attacking-minded player on the field who is not excited to play in these conditions.
0: Morgan clears it upfield, headed by Gordon for Angel City, down the middle, chested down by Hirschfeld. Yeah, that's kind of counterintuitive, but you would know because you were an attacker and you like playing in these conditions.
1: Yeah, when the ball hits the turf, when it's wet, it skips and you just get, you know, some generous bounces and plays, especially a player that has a lot of speed. You just love playing in these conditions. You take shots too. I think both sides need to understand they can take shots from the outside because the way it could skip potentially and cause problems for the goalkeepers.
0: Apparently not loving the conditions, Angel City's coaching staff. Leif Smerud has a long face on the sideline. Sam Lady, who had a memorable experience here last year, is bundled up with a hood on. He looks like a baby in a onesie. No score in the 11th minute. What happened last year, Angel City scores the game-winning goal in second-half stoppage time, and suddenly the referee pulls out a red card, and we're like, what happened? It turned out that Sam Lady was so excited, he ran out onto the field to celebrate, and that's an automatic red card.
1: Well, I think that's a card he will take any day, any game day.
0: Here's Washington's Contore, right side of the area. She chips it, and it's handled by Angelina Anderson at the base of the right goalpost. As we remain scoreless in the 12th minute, and now Angelina Anderson got bumped a little bit by Kwasi, and Matt Thompson does not assess a foul. He's just going to stop play.
1: Well, just making sure both players are just going to calm down here a little bit. Obviously, Kwasi cannot try to...
0: It was Gok, I'm sorry, not Kwasi.
1: Try to, you know, interfere with Angelina Anderson if she plays that ball quickly. But you also don't want to allow her to play that ball quickly, so I know exactly what she's thinking in that moment. I'll take a talking to if it prevents a potential transition moment for Angel City.
0: No score in the 12th minute. Emily Sams going long downfield for Chalufi, who's double-teamed, but it's headed right to Giselle Thompson. Thompson in from the right. Giselle Thompson, right of the arc. Back outside middle. Borges for Centaur, left of the arc. Back to Borges. Borges resets it back to Gordon. Gordon way outside left. Left sideline, Shores against Kwasi. Centaur's pass is blocked out by Hirschfeld, throwing Angel City.
1: And some frustration shown by Ari Borges because you can tell the initial ball that she was trying to switch for Angel City was intended for Shores, and it was Centaur that jumped in front of it.
0: Look out, takeaway in midfield. Washington attacking the goal to our left. Gock has Rodman left side, intercepted by King. She jousts with Gock and comes out of there with the ball. That goes long for Chalupia. One-on-one race against Morgan, who taps it back to goalkeeper McKeever. She rolls it to Rod.
1: Yeah, great play by Savvy King, not just defensively the first time, the second time as well. And then she plays a long ball looking for Chalupia and puts this Washington back line under pressure immediately.
0: Contore comes back for Washington, rolls it back outside left. Carl for Gock, crossing into a scoreless 14th minute. In the center circle is Rod for Washington. Now to Esme Morgan. Morgan tries to thread it to Rodman. One touch pass intercepted by Gordon and sends it right back to goalkeeper Angelina Anderson. Remember, it was Anderson's drop kick that led to Prisca Chalupia drawing a red card on Paige Cronin last week at Utah. Evelyn Shore is going long downfield for Jansdotter. Jansdotter in a joust, and it's just tapped away from her. And Washington resets back in its end. But I like these long direct passes by Angel City. Here's Contore, far sideline for Washington. She again heels it downfield. I think she was just trying to show off on
1: once.
0: That one. Far side at midfield. It's going to be won by Shores for Angel City. 7 assists this year for Shores, tying an Angel City record and tied for 4th in the league, ironically, with Trinity Rodman.
1: And you mentioned those direct balls from Angel City. That is something that Angel City has had the luxury of being able to do with Svendis Jansdotter and Prisca Chalupia, two players that can stretch the back lines of the opposition's defense. That has been a luxury for Angel City. When the pressure comes immediately from Washington, they can go long, as we've seen them be successful, especially this last run of games for them.
0: No score in the 15th minute as a steady rain continues to pour at Audi Field. We're going to get a throw-in for Washington at midfield, far sideline. It's into DiGuglielmo, and she's going to rotate it back to Tara Rudd, and Rudd escorts it back to Sandy McKeever. McKeever recorded her 10th shutout of the season at Seattle last Sunday, and that was a franchise record for Washington. Here's Morgan to the far sideline for Kwasi. For Washington, attack from the goal to our left. Kwasi outside right against Jansdotter. Back to the center line, far side for Rudd. Rudd down the middle to Hirschfeld. Andy Sullivan right side now. Now they reset once more to Tara Rudd. Down the middle, Hirschfeld. Looking for Rodman. Rodman cutting through the middle, but they can't connect over the left end line. Goal kick, Angel City.
1: Yeah, and the defensive organization right now for Angel City, really good. It felt like, you know, moments ago there was an opportunity for Washington to get forward on that right side of the field. And maybe, you know, a month or two ago, I would have been a little nervous, but you see what's in front of Angel City, even with that ball in behind the back line. And it's good organization. It's numbers in the box. And they are all close to yellow jerseys. So all good, great signs for Angel City defensively early on in this one.
0: No score in the 16th minute. Laguerre steals it from Kwasi. Stolen right back by Sullivan. Right of the area, Contore. Right-footed cross for Rodman. Headed away by Sams. Right point of the area. Collected by Kwasi. Kwasi's left-footed shot blocked by Laguerre. Volleyed out of the area by Giselle Thompson. Held in by Morgan. Sullivan has a dangerous ball back towards the center circle. Rudd saves to DiGuglielmo. Outside right, intercepted by Shores. Shores has it for Angel City. Good anticipation.
1: Yeah, and a big play for Angel City because it felt like there was momentum for Washington. They were trying to recycle the ball, and Shores just jumps in, intercepts, and Angel City now has control. They'll go back.
0: In a scoreless 17th minute, Emily Sams at the arc for Angel City. Looking downfield. Passes cheekily to the near side to King. Shoots it long for Chalupia, sprinting after it right side of the area. And Washington's Rudd has to concede a corner kick presented by Cedars-Sinai.
1: Yeah, really good sight by Savvy King there to feed in Prisca Chalupia. And she kind of goes in an indirect route to the ball, but loses the first center back and then forces Rudd to have to come over to make a big play for Washington. But in the end, it results in a great opportunity here with a set piece for Angel City.
0: Prisca Chalupia just took a drink from what I thought was McKeever's water bottle.
1: It was.
0: Okay. I'm not familiar with the water bottle etiquette.
1: The sharing. I personally wouldn't have done that, but okay. That's just me.
0: I would have done that. So, okay, I didn't know that. I didn't know it was a
1: community.
0: A bottle. a both team community water bottle. Anyway, quarter kick, Angel City. Shores takes it outside of the right to Centnor. Centnor left foots one into the area, intercepted. Try to come back in transition is Washington, and it's going to be stopped and saved by Centnor. Outside right to Shores. Shores left foots into the arc, volleyed away. It's still loose and won back by Borges. Borges right of the area to Sams. Sams bluffs the right footed cross. Left footed cross, left side of the area, headed out of the area by Rodman. Upfield, held in by Gordon. Taps it left sideline. It goes out for a Washington throw-in.
1: Yeah, and on that last chance for Angel City, it was actually a good idea by Emily Sams to bluff the initial cross. But what that did, I feel like for Angel City, all the runners were making their runs, and then she cuts it back quickly to her left and then shoots it in. And there were no runners available for that second phase, that second wave.
0: No score in the 19th minute on a rainy evening at Audi Field. I'm still just fascinated by the whole etiquette of Prisca Chalufia drinking out of what theoretically was McKeever's water bottle.
1: Yeah, and I think for me, just personally, you know, I have the mindset that the opponent has all the bad juju. So I don't want to drink or touch anything that belongs to the opponent in that situation. I don't want to give them any kind of edge in my head mentally. That's where I would have been, even if I was thirsty.
0: Folks, you do not get this sort of water bottle etiquette insight
1: breakdown
0: anywhere else. Scoreless at the 20th minute, Washington's ball in its end, attacking from our right to our left.
1: I've actually seen, you know, opposing teams fight over the water bottle and not
0: really?
1: Always not allow goalkeepers not allow the opposition to take a drink and then trying to snatch it away.
0: Here comes DiGuglielmo driving, shielded by Jan's daughter, and DiGuglielmo frustrated pushed Mendes for a foul. Good play by Jan's daughter.
1: And the more that Angel City can frustrate this Washington Spirit side, the better, because they are definitely a momentum type team. They feel the crowd. And when things don't necessarily go their way, that's when opposing teams have found success.
0: No score in the 20th minute. What's odd is Washington is literally the best road team in the league. They're 4-0-1 their last five road matches, but in their last five home matches, they're 1-4. One over the near sideline at midfield. It'll be a throw-in for Angel City as we cross into a scoreless 21st minute.
1: Sure, Adrian Gonzalez is, that's probably one stat that drives him crazy because when you have a setup here like Audi Field, you want to take full advantage of it. But yeah, that also comes with a little bit of pressure, right? You feel the pressure of the crowd. You feel like you have to always perform for them.
0: Yeah, well, we've kind of felt that way about Angel City. So
1: exactly. We know how that pressure feels, but they've got to turn that into opportunity and privilege.
0: And that's what Angel City has done during this post-World Cup break segment of their schedule. Shores for Angel City, driving left of the area. Left-footed ball over the left end line and out off of Rodman. For Angel City's second quarter kick, presented by Cedars-Sinai.
1: And the more that Evelyn Shores can remain active in the attack, so now Rodman, it looks like, has switched over to that right side, the far side of the field, which is directly trying to stop Evelyn Shores. So the last couple of chances, we've seen Shores get involved in the attack, and it's Rodman having to do the defensive work. So the further away Angel City can drag Rodman away from the goal she's trying to score and where Angelina Anderson is, the better.
0: Centnor will take the corner kick with Laguerre nearby. She's addressing it right-footed, and she indeed takes it short, gets it back, gives to Laguerre left of the area, and Angel City is offside. You knew they were going to go short because Allie Centnor was on the sideline side of the corner flag. So if she, by addressing it right-footed, there's no way she can kick it into the area because the flag's in her way.
1: Yeah, and that's two set-piece opportunities that Angel City has got nothing out of. So for Angel City, they're number one in the league in set-piece goals. Two wasted opportunities already in this one. They've got to start to tighten things up there because these are big chances and opportunities, especially against a side that does not give up a lot of goals. Washington is first in the NWSL in goals again, so these opportunities are going to come kind of few and far between for Angel City. They have to take full advantage.
0: Washington allows less than a goal a game. They take it away at midfield, attacking the goal to our left. Contore to Kwasi. Kwasi moving it on Gordon. Right side of the area. pulls up there, faces up, banks it off of Gordon. Gordon knocks it over the right end line, as it turns out, for a Washington corner kick at a scoreless 23rd minute.
1: And the art of one

0: Aussie. Her ball is gathered in by Angelina Anderson of the goal box.
1: And the key right now for Angel City has just been contesting these crosses in. They have done a good job of just kind of making these crosses uncomfortable, where at times I felt like earlier on in the season, opposition or opposing teams have had the ability to cross balls in without any pressure. So the pressure is coming from Angel City, which I think is doing just enough at the moment.
0: No score in the 24th minute. Trinity Rodman, it looks like, has gone back to the left side again.
1: Yeah, and teams, you know, do that with their star players, just trying to find a way to break through. So I felt like she actually had some better success earlier on in the game on this near side, the left side for Washington. So move to the right now, back to that original starting position.
0: No score in the 25th minute. Throw in Washington, attacking the goal to our left as Gabby Carl throws it back into the Washington end to Morgan. Angel City did an excellent job against Trinity back at BMO Stadium on August 16th until she broke through in transition with a beautiful shot of the 65th minute. Back in the Angel City end, Sams hacks it out to the center line near side. Morgan heads it down the middle, flicked ahead by Gock, volleyed by Contori. Gock heads it for Rodman, outside left, one-on-one against King. Loses the ball! King up to Chalufia. She splits two defenders. Angel City's got a three-on-three. Attacking the goal to our right. Chalufia with Centenor, outside left. Allie Centenor back to Chalufia. Left of the arc, twirls left side of the area. Left point of the area. Left of the area to Shores, left-footed ball all the way across and just past a flicking Jansdotter, and it's one down by Washington, and they head back upfield.
1: Yeah, actually a great attacking sequence for Angel City, started by a defensive play by Savvy King, and then, oh my goodness, what a turn by Prisca Chalufia to lose two defenders to start the transition moment for Angel City.
0: Savvy King just pushed down Trinity Rodman for a foul, and Rodman is hurt. She is grabbing the back of her right heel. Let's see what happened there as Rodman went down in pain.
1: Yeah, that's a cleat to the ankle area of the leg. I can tell you from personal experience, that is one of the most painful things that can happen. There's no protection there underneath the sock, and that is cleat directly with force to the ankle. And it looks like Savvy King's going to get a yellow card,
0: yep.
1: Which I agree with the referee.
0: Savvy King becomes the first player booked. That's her third yellow card of the season. We are scoreless in the 26th minute. Angel City and Washington, as Matt Thompson writes in his little book Savvy King's name. Oh, it was her left heel. Oh, yeah. The cleat was right on the heel.
1: And that will leave a mark. Mm-hmm. It's going to be a bruise and some cleat marks on the back of Rodman's leg. So Savvy King from here on out is just going to have to be a little bit more cautious, a little less reckless. I love the pressure being applied to Rodman here. You want her to know that she has no breathing room, no room to turn at all, even if she's on there half of the field. So King needs to still continue to be aggressive.
0: No score in the 27th minute as play gets back underway after the Savvy King yellow card. Hirschfeld for Washington, attacking the goal to our left. Drops it back to Tara Rudd. Rudd for Esme Morgan. Angel City tied for the eighth and final playoff spot with North Carolina as we speak. But if they win, they'll move up into a tie with Portland and Utah for fourth place. Morgan in the center circle for Washington, connects with Sullivan. Down the right sideline, DiGuglielmo, right side of the area for Kwasi. Boxed out by Gordon, who spins away from her, dribbles upfield, down goes Kwasi, no foul called, Angel City keeps it.
1: And I think it was a delayed call maybe by the referee there.
0: On Kwasi, it would have been on Kwasi.
1: Yeah, and Sarah Gordon, just after she played the ball, just kind of looked and walked over Kwasi, like, okay, you tried it, it didn't work, what you got out? What else you got?
0: Oh, Emma.
1: Emma, that window's coming.
0: Mm-hmm. Here's Shores for Angel City, attacking the goal to our right, left-footed cross to the arc, skids to a trailing King against Rodman, right of the arc. Rodman kicked it, but it went right to Centenor, back to the goal outside middle. She leaves it with Borges. Right-footed blast is high. Goal kick Washington.
1: And I don't mind that from Ari Borges. As patient as Angel City has been and as attacking-minded as they have been, they haven't really generated anything too dangerous. So Ari Borges had some time and space, and she said, okay, I'm going to go for it here, try to challenge McIver. Unfortunately, though, does not get it on target.

0: So that has been a struggle for Angel City. They have to really now try to get everything on target.
1: Washington went short off the goal kick. Here's DiGuglielmo, far sideline of the Washington end. Upfield, bad pass, loose at midfield, and it's going to be won by Evelyn Shores to Laguerre. Laguerre reverses it back to Emily Sams. 29th minute, no score. Sam standing over the ball in the Angel City end.
0: Yeah, looked a little reminiscent of the Utah match.
1: Oh, here's Laguerre with a bad pass. Contore moving it on Sams. Gives to the arc to Gock. Right-footed shot. Saved by Angelina Anderson.
0: Oh, my Woo. Goodness. Just a moment of a lapse for Angel City. It's a bad pass back, and then it's 2-on-1. Emily Sams is the lone defender for Angel City, and the first initial pass back to Gawk, I think, was just a little bit behind her, which allowed more players for Angel City to recover, get behind the ball, and that made it easy for Angelina Anderson to read, and then the shot didn't have a lot of pace on it, and it headed straight towards Anderson.
1: No score in the 30th minute. Ironically, I was just getting ready to say, Angel City has not had too many bad passes leading to turnovers so far. Here's a takeaway by Ellie Sendor of Angel City. Attacking the goal to our right. Sendor, right-footed chip for Chalupia. Beautiful pass. Chalupia right end line. Her shot is blocked over the right end line. Corner kick, Angel City, presented by Cedar Sinai.
0: What a look from Ellie Sendor, and just the vision to find Chalupia there. Just feathers this ball in behind the back line. Great front run from Chalupia. And unfortunately, she couldn't get it there. Had to let it bounce, and then it rolls across her body. She loses the shooting angle. Goes for it anyway and makes a pretty good connection with the ball. It deflects on its way in.
1: Boy, Prisca Chalupia has a good nose for the ball, don't you think?
0: Always.
1: Knows
0: where to go.
1: Score at the 31st minute. Corner kick, Angel City from the right corner. It's thumped right side of the area, all the way through, loose at the goal box, and Gordon almost poked it in. Chalupia's shot is blocked. Giselle Thompson's shot is blocked by Contore. Left of the area, Chalupia against Rodman. Sarah Gordon almost scored the first goal of her NWSL career right there. Laguerre outside left.
0: And that would have been a big one.
1: That really, hopefully, would have also gotten Emma's attention. Anyway, outside left, here's Borges. Borges winding up, right-footed ball, right side of the area, headed out of the area. Tracked down by Angel City Sentinor for Gordon outside right. Back to Atlee once more. Her right-footed cross is missed by McKeever. It went over the left end line. She did not touch it. It'll be a goal kick, Washington.
0: And Jan's daughter is hoping that she can convince the referee that she did touch it, but she didn't. And this ball kind of gets bounced around a few times and then lands right in front of Sarah Gordon. I think she was almost surprised that it made its way through because it actually got missed by a couple of Washington defenders and lands right near Sarah Gordon. She just couldn't gather and collect herself to be able to get anything on it to push it towards goal.
1: No score in the 32nd minute. Angel City's ball near sideline at midfield. Giselle Thompson's pass broken up by Washington's Carl. Floats into the center circle, sent back by Quasi to Rudd, who has it under control in the Washington end. If Angel City wins, not only will they tie Portland and Utah for fourth place, they'll have their third three-match winning streak this season. They did not have a single three-match winning streak in their first 4 years of existence. Here's a takeaway by Savvy King in the Angel City end and clears it back into the Washington half where McKeever comes out to handle it.
0: And King's got to do a little bit better with that ball there. She just dumps it in behind the back line of Washington, but nobody for Angel City is making that run or initiating that run. King had a little bit of time to be able to make a better decision.
1: Carl going along. It's volleyed away by Savvy King. Midfield center line claimed by Chalupia for Angel City at a scoreless 33rd minute. Back to Gordon, who is wearing a thick pink headband. Far side Shore. Back to Sarah Gordon. Possession favors Angel City 55% to 45%. Here's Gordon marching upfield. Heavy touch. Gordon still with it. Left-footed pass is finally broken up by DiGuglielmo. Sends it back into the Angel City end. Tracked down by Evelyn Shores. Shores with 7 assists, tying Angel City's single-season franchise record. She also leads Angel City in crosses, interceptions, and tackles won. Sendorf for Angel City. Pinches it to midfield, far side. Chalufia goes to work. Now to Jansdottir. Jansdottir driving left side, one on two. Jansdottir runs into Di Guglielmo, who towed it away. No foul call. Sullivan for Washington. Twirls it back on the dribble. And almost having it intercepted was Di Guglielmo. She kicks it off of Jansdottir, and it goes over the left end line for a Washington goal kick.
0: And Washington has been doing a good job of just containing Jansdottir. I think that was the first time Jansdottir has broken free and been able to run at the back line with the ball at her feet. So that's the type of player she is. She wants to do exactly that. Washington preventing her from getting a lot of those chances. So for Jansdottir, how can you get the ball in dangerous positions when maybe Washington isn't giving the space that you want?
1: No score in the 35th minute as it trickles back into the Angel City end. Jansdottir with 8 goals and 3 assists, putting her within 1 of the Angel City single season record for goal contributions. That was Alyssa Thompson with 12 back in 2024. After the ball is Jansdottir, headed away from her by Di Guglielmo. Into the center circle, it's claimed by Sullivan. Long pass down the middle, intercepted. Sam's broken up. It was intended for Rodman. Angel City counterattacking with Giselle Thompson in from the right. She glides to her right, sets up Chalufia right of the area. Right-footed cross, and it soars over the net. Goal kick, Washington.
0: And that cross just gets away from Chalufia, but good attack from Angel City. There are numbers in the box. Great job by Thompson and Chalufia to get ahead, be options. Unfortunately, though, that final ball from Chalufia just nowhere near her intended targets.
1: No score, 36th minute on a rainy evening at Audi Field. But Audi is still relatively rowdy despite the rainy conditions. Here is Tara Rudd for Washington. Rolls one upfield, intercepted by Jansdottir. Di Guglielmo then recovers and bumps her off the ball. Sullivan upfield to Hirschfeld. Hirschfeld reaches the center line, looks downfield, attacking the goal to our left. Right sideline, Kwasi. Kwasi drops it back to Hal Hirschfeld. Hirschfeld, nice pass to Gock outside of the right. Monique Gock swings it back to the center line, far side. Rudd to Morgan of the center circle. Esme Morgan down the left sideline to Carl. Carl wide left for Rodman. Left side of the area. It's cleared away from her by Laguerre over the left sideline, throwing Washington.
0: And Angel City continuing to do a good job defensively against Trinity Rodman. When she gets past one player, there's a second player just covering and providing that extra reinforcement.
1: No score in the 37th minute. Trinity going up against 4 players that she's played with the U.S. national team. And Allie Sentnor, Giselle Thompson, Evelyn Shores, and Emily Sands. Jansdottir for Angel City. Down the middle, and it's going to be intercepted easily by Washington. Morgan comes back in the 37th minute, no score. Over the center line, Contore attacking the goal to our left with Rodman to her left. Contore to Rodman, left point of the area, knocked away by Sams, back into the area, handled by Sarah Gordon. Gordon rolls it past Rodman. It's going to go over the sideline for a Washington throw-in.
0: And once again, it's the defensive organization from Angel City recognizing exactly what Trinity Rodman is capable of and wanting to do. So in that last situation, she beats the first defender, and there's another defender right there to clean up the mess.
1: And that was Emily Sams, who won a gold medal with Rodman in 2024 at the Paris Olympics. No score, 38th minute. Angel City's ball in its end. Evelyn Shores slows it down and clubs it back to Angel City keeper Angelina Anderson. Fourth in the NWSL with a goals against average of 1.12. McKeever is second. Emily Sams going long for Chalufia. Chalufia's got it. Attacking the goal to our right. Priska outside right, drives to her right, right of the area against Carl, who was off balance. Chalufia hunkers down to the right corner, swings left on Carl, and Carl is just able to tap it over the sideline for a throw-in instead of a corner kick. She felt it should go to Washington.
0: Well, I think she's complaining about a possible pull of the jersey from Chalufia. That's what the hand signal, I think, was, but it was a good battle between those two players, and in the end, it's a great play by Carl to just deflect it over the sideline and not give up a corner.
1: No score, 39th minute. However, what this means is it's our first Jans distance throw-in of the affair. Jans distancing in the rain. Svendis loads up, heaves it through the droplets to the right-hand line, and it goes over the right-hand line, and it's going to be a corner kick, Angel City, presented by Cedars-Sinai. I thought it hit the shoulder of a Washington player.
0: It did. For Jans that are in these conditions, it's probably tough for her to get a good grip on the ball. We saw with the throw-in, not getting the distance that we're used to seeing her be able to get on those throw-ins, so it takes a hop before it gets to the target. Actually made it difficult for Washington to deal with.
1: Yeah, even when it's dry, she always makes it a point to wipe down the ball with her jersey. Corner kick Shores, no score, 40th minute. Attacking the goal to our right from the right corner, addressing it left-footed. It's an in-swinger towards the goal box. It's headed to the right end line where Morgan clears it out of the area for Washington. High bounce out to midfield on the near side. King saves for Angel City. Connects outside right with Shores. Shores, nice pass to Laguerre. In from the right. Left foots it to Sams right of the area. Sams faces up. Fakes leaving with Shores. Emily back outside of the right to King. Left footed pass outside right. Laguerre gets knocked down. Gets back up. Fights for the ball, but it pops free to Hirschfeld, who gets it up to Contore. Contore's got Rodman streaking down the right side. Rodman against Jan Zotter, and Gordon weaves to the arc and shoots. Save Anderson!
0: And once again, it's a big time play from players just offering enough cover. So Jan Zotter makes the run off of the corner. Players are in different positions, and Jan Zotter says, okay, well, I've got to defend because Rodman is trying to get into the space behind the back line. But the defense between Jan Zotter and Gordon just ushers and takes away part of the goal just enough for Angelina Anderson to recognize exactly where that shot is going to go before it's taken.
1: From a Jans distance throw into a Jans distance race. No score in the 41st minute as Washington resets in its end.
0: Yeah, that was about a 90-yard sprint for Jans' daughter.
1: Here's Esme Morgan for Washington, kickstanding the ball. Now to the far side to Tara Rudd, Southern California product from Newberry Park. And Newberry Park High School, then played her college soccer at USC.
0: I've actually had the pleasure of calling a lot of her collegiate matches where she was a forward and doing damage on the opposite end of the field for the Trojans.
1: She was Tara McKeown back then, got married this past December. Congratulations to her. McKeever sends it to the center line far side. Shores for Angel City, heads it, headed away by Sullivan. It's going to go over the far sideline in the Angel City end for an Angel City throw-in. No score in the 42nd minute. Angel City unbeaten in 5-4-0-1. Dangerous throw-in, intercepted by Contore. Coming back to save it is Laguerre, and Angel City gets out of it as Sams heads up field with a pass in the center circle to Jan's daughter. Attacking the goal to our right. Here is Laguerre, center circle to Borges. So two sloppy plays by Angel City that they've gotten away with both times in their end. Here is Giselle Thompson, right sideline, Centenor, back to Giselle. Giselle Thompson down the right sideline, and King unable to keep it in. It'll be a throw on Washington in its end as we cross into a scoreless 43rd minute.
0: Yeah, and Washington's really trying to tighten the space and that Giselle Thompson has available to her once she gets the ball. So not a lot, as much time as she has usually on the ball in those spaces and areas. And it looks like Angel City's getting the throw in here, so must have been deflected off of Washington.
1: Savvy King throws it in outside of the right. Headed upfield, claimed by Gock to Rodman. Chipped it up to Contore. Near sideline at midfield. Again, tries to heel it to Rodman. Taken away by King. And Contore is 1-for-3 on heels in this match. Why don't you quantify that as a statistics, Opta? Anyway, here's Tara Rudd back in the Washington end. No score in the 43rd minute.
0: She might be one of maybe three players really able to track that stat. So I haven't seen a lot of back heels recently, and we've seen three already from Cantore.
1: June Enda was 1-for-1 last year against Portland. No score in the 44th minute. Tara Rudd in the Washington end. Far sideline in midfield. Kwasi has it kicked away from her by Shores. Going back to get it once more is Rudd and escorts it to goalkeeper McKeever. McKeever, during the upcoming international window, is going to be a teammate of Claire Emsley's for Scotland in qualifying matches against Czechia in October. Here is Gott going long for Washington. Down the right side, but it's going to be volleyed away from Sullivan by Shores. Washington gets an attack and third throw-in. It is scoreless, 44th minute.
0: And that's definitely not a space or area on the field where Andy Sullivan earns her money. But they're just trying to do what they can to disrupt the rhythm of the defense in the back line for Angel City.
1: Iguglielmo in the right corner against Jansdotter. Faces up. Nutmegs Jansdotter, but Shore sweeps it upfield. Held in there by Tara Rudd. Rudd moving in down the middle. Outside left to Carl, who will play for Canada during the international window. Her pass taken away by Savvy King. It was intended for Gott. Now here's Chalufi having it taken away by Gott. Morgan for Washington. Back to Gott. Approaches the area. Backdoor pass is cleared away by Emily Sams. And Giselle Thompson counterattacks for Angel City. Sentinor in transition. Attack will go to our right. Sentinor weaves through the center circle to Laguerre. Laguerre leaves it way outside of the right with King. King back to the center line, near side to Sams. He's got a solid first half to Gordon. Heavy touch by Gordon. Swings it left sideline to Shores. Shores plays it for Jansdotter against Iguglielmo. Outside left, back to the goal. Jansdotter swings right on the dribble. Loses it over the left sideline. Throw in Washington as we cross at a first half stoppage time. We will get only 1 minute of first half stoppage time.
0: And Iguglielmo has really done a good job against Jansdotter, just kind of disrupting what she wants to do. So usually we've seen her be so lethal in those 1v1 situations, unable to even face up in that last scenario.
1: This is her second match back after missing 10 matches with a lower leg injury. Here's a foul against Angel City at midfield as Kwasi got fouled and Rosemond is grabbing her eye and a yellow card has come out. Savvy King got a yellow card earlier, and this would be on Evelyn Shores. So for Shores, that's her fourth yellow card of the season. So this is in the 1 minute of stoppage time, and it was a high boot by Shores, and I did not honestly see her make contact with Kwasi.
0: Yeah, I think what actually happened was the ball hit Kwasi's face.
1: And a situation like this is not reviewable by VAR.
0: Well, I think the action, though, probably justifies the card, even if, you know, there isn't contact.
1: Yeah, you're kind of putting yourself in a judgmental position, if you will. All right, so the first half whistle could sound at any moment after Washington restarts play. No score in the final moments of first half stoppage time. That's a bad break for Evelyn Shores, but you're right. If you get your boot high, you risk something accidental costing you, even if it ain't your fault. Rudd for Washington sends the free kick downfield, right point of the area. It's headed to the right end line. Contori keeps it alive to Kwasi, deep in the right corner. Kwasi right of the area to Sullivan, right-footed cross. Laguerre heads it towards the spot, headed out of the area by Jansdotter. Carl to Contori in the area to Gott, headed back. It comes to Sullivan. Her shot is blocked by Shores. Comes to Sentinor over the far sideline, and the whistle shrieks, ending the first half. No score between Angel City Football Club and the Washington Spirit, and pun intended, that was a spirited first half. Tracy and I will snack on some orange slices, recap the first half after these. You're kicking it with Angel City FC on the iHeartRadio app.
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22: 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More Angel City FC action is on the way. But first, Tracy Bailey and Isaac Lowenkron.
1: Halftime on a rainy Saturday evening at Audi Field in our nation's capital. No score between Angel City Football Club and the Washington Spirit. Angel City tied for the eighth and final playoff spot in the NWSL with North Carolina. If they win, however, they'll tie Utah and Portland for fourth place. That's quite a jump in the standings that they can achieve by winning this match. Overall, in the first half, I felt that Angel City's defense was strong against a formidable Washington attack led by Trinity Rodman, but I felt that offensively it left a little bit more to be desired. Angel City did not have a shot on target in that first half.
0: Yeah, and just kind of looking at the stats, you know, the touches in the opposition box is the one that stands out for me for Angel City. They only had four in that first half compared to Washington's eight, but four for Angel City is well below their average numbers. They are second in the NWSL in touches in the opposition box. So for me, it's kind of that calmness inside the 18 or the attacking third is what they're losing a little bit. And we've seen that on that final ball. And you mentioned zero shots on target for Angel City. They have, you know, struggles in that area a little bit of pass. They are number one in number of shots in the NWSL and 11th in shots on target. So they've got to get that number up. Of course, in the second half, if they want to see the back of the net, but just to continue to put pressure on this Washington side, because it really has been a defensive battle on both ends.
1: Speaking of touches in the box, Trinity Rodman had 15 touches in the first half.

0: up and only two in Angel City's penalty area. How do you feel Angel City did against her?
1: Pretty good job. I feel like she's getting, you know, a little frustrated with just being double teamed. So there's good cover by Angel City, just good communication between the two players covering Trinity Rodman. So when she does get past one, there's another player coming over to cover and provide that stability for the back line. And that has caused turnovers for Trinity Rodman. So, and probably spaces where she's used to being able to get a shot on target or shot off, she hasn't been able to pick up that second ball. So for Angel City, they need to continue to do that, see where she wants to go. They understand she wants to get in behind with maybe one or two cuts and continue to be that cover and provide that stability defensively.
0: Angel City FC 2026 season tickets are on sale now. 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And remember, two home matches remaining for Angel City. Saturday, October 24th, they will host Bay FC at 5:45, and the first 15,000 fans for that match will receive an Angel City Football Club T-shirt pillow. And then on Decision Day, Sunday, November 1st, it'll be Angel City Football Club against Boston Legacy FC, and that match will be played at Dignity Health Sports Park in Carson at 2 p.m. Right now, Angel City in the midst of four straight on the road. It started with a 3-0 victory at Utah last Sunday. It'll continue at Gotham next Saturday, and then at Denver on Saturday, October the 17th. And speaking of October, that's also when the upcoming international window will be, and the U.S. national team going to play two matches against Spain, who just happens to be the defending World Cup champion.
1: Yeah, and they happen to be playing their first match against Spain October 10th right here at Audi Field in Washington, D.C., where they'll have a pregame retirement celebration for Crystal Dunn, which will be exciting, and then they'll play them a second time on October 13th in Chester, Pennsylvania. So lots of exciting times for U.S. Women's National Team as they prepare for the Women's World Cup next year.
0: Another big story in the NWSL this week, Tracy, was the Chicago Stars hiring Vlatko Andonovsky, the former U.S. National Team head coach, the former head coach and executive with the Kansas City Current, as its new chief soccer officer. And I think it's in the best interest of the NWSL for Chicago in that market to have a strong team. And it's a good start hiring that guy.
1: Yeah, and kind of a weird exit. So you kind of felt like there was some place he was going to go or land after leaving Kansas City. But yeah, this is a great opportunity for Chicago Stars just to get some energy going in the right direction for that franchise. And Vlatko will oversee the rebuilding of the club. So they've been eliminated this year, but the work starts right now for Vlatko Andonovsky to try to get pieces there in the front office, find a new head coach, and get the players there that so that they can find success once again with a franchise that has a lot of great history and success in their history. And bringing Vlatko there, I think, will just provide that piece that will bring it all together, hopefully, for Chicago.
0: Angel City and Washington are scoreless at halftime. And here at Audi Field, it should be noted, and Angel City is obviously hoping to be there, but this season, Tracy, Audi Field will be hosting the NWSL championship match on November 21st, and Washington, D.C. will be hosting championship weekend.
1: Yeah, it was exciting to see, you know, all of the lineup of events that got announced. So on November 18th, it kicks off with the awards, the NWSL awards, and they'll be held at George Washington University. So MVP, Rookie of the Year, those type of awards will be announced. And then they'll have a skills challenge a couple of days later. And then we'll get to see that championship match. So they'll start with a 5K on the 21st, and then we'll see the match later on at Audi Field in Washington, D.C. So a lot of exciting events coming to D.C. for a big occasion for the NWSL championship.
0: Presently at Audi Field, Angel City Football Club and the Washington Spirit are scoreless at halftime. As we speak, Angel City tied for the eighth and final playoff spot in the NWSL with the North Carolina Courage, who will play at Utah tomorrow If Angel City wins this match, they will tie Utah and the Portland Thorns for fourth place in the NWSL. The second half kickoff is straight ahead. You're kicking it with Angel City FC on the iHeartRadio app.
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0: Angel City Football Club and the Washington Spirit scoreless at halftime with the second half kickoff moments away from Audi Field in our nation's capital. And Tracy, I'm outraged. In attendance at Audi Field this evening, Irvin Magic Johnson, Mr. LA. However, he is rooting for the Washington Spirit. Wearing a Washington Spirit jacket, I am outraged. I will say this, maybe I'll give him a pass because he is part of the Washington ownership group. So we'll give him a pass just this once.
1: That's the only way he gets a pass for this.
0: Well, at least he wasn't a part owner of Boston Legacy FC. I think that would be too much of a stretch. Angel City back on the field in its flare kits. Black uniforms with pink numbers. Washington in its shockwave kits. Highlighter yellow with dark green numbers. Their first meeting back on August 16th. Was also scoreless at halftime. Trinity Rodman scored on a beautiful long left-footed shot in the 65th minute. And then Ali Sentnor with an even better right-footed laser tied it for Angel City in the 85th minute. In the second half, Angel City will defend the northern goal to our right in front of Angelina Anderson. Washington will defend the southern goal to our left in front of Sandy McKeever. Angel City tied for the eighth and final playoff spot in the NWSL with North Carolina. But again, if they win, they will tie Utah and Portland for fourth place. Washington kicks off to begin the second half. They send it back to Tara Rudd. Out of the far side to Esme Morgan. Morgan confronted by Chalufia. Back to the near side as she continues to play catch with Rudd. Near sideline, DiGuglielmo. Near sideline in midfield, Gock loses it over the near sideline. Touched it last, throw it Angel City.
1: Yeah, really good work defensively by Laguerre to deflect it off of Washington.
0: Here's Chalufia to Borges in the center circle. Borges back into the Angel City end, and Sarah Gordon will organize there. Reverses it back to Shores, near side. Shores back to Angel City keeper Angelina Anderson. Out of the far side to Sams. Sams going long again down the right side for Chalufia. Right sideline, but it's going to go out for a Washington throw-in. Remember, Washington, which is in third place overall, is the best road team in the league. However, at home, they are 1-4 over their last five matches. McKeever, the Washington keeper at her arc, gives to the far side now to Morgan. Morgan strokes a right-footed ball, center circle. Contore to Sullivan, off to Gock. Gock jousts for the ball with Centnor. It comes down at the center line near side. Rodman pounces, but her pass to Kwasi is too far inside, and that allows Gordon to capture it to Anderson, who parachutes into the far sideline. And Jan's daughter just unable to keep it in there. She made a nice move to almost dummy the ball by her and then go around DiGuglielmo.
1: Yeah, such a smart play. Just unfortunately didn't work out for her in the end.
0: Angel City seeking its third three-match winning streak this season. 2 minutes out of the second half, Washington's ball attacking the go to our right. Sullivan left side, swings left, back to the far sideline in midfield. And Carl going to reverse it once more to Esme Morgan. Either squad made a sub at halftime. Here comes Hirschfeld for Washington. Leaves it way outside of the left. Gabby Carl outside left to Rodman. Rodman in the first half with 15 touches, but just two in Angel City's area. And again, Angel City did not have a shot on target in the first half. Washington had just two. Sullivan, nearly a bad back pass, but Washington gets away with it. Rudd tries it again to Sullivan, to Hirschfeld, center circle. Outside of the right to Gock. Gock right sideline to Kwasi. Kwasi in from the right, approaching Shores, right point of the area, penetrates into the area, left-footed shot is blocked by Shores, volley by Sullivan, wide, goal kick, Angel City.
1: Yeah, great job by Evelyn Shores recovering, because there was some separation from Kwasi trying to get a window to take a shot, but good job by Shores, just sneaking that foot in there, deflecting it. And one stat that stuck out to me defensively, because it was such a defensive battle on both ends, was interceptions. Angel City, 14 interceptions in that first half compared to Washington's two. So that was an area of strength for Angel City, just disrupting exactly what Washington was trying to do with those balls trying to feed into their front three.
0: Here's Gock outside of the right to Kwasi. Kwasi against Shores, right of the area again. Kwasi's right-footed shot into the midsection of Anderson. And Trinity Rodman looked a little frustrated on the left side as the ball did not go in her direction.
1: Yeah, and kind of a wasted, hopeful ball from Washington. And the more those balls get sent in, you know, without a name on it, so hoping that somebody gets on the end of it, the less players want to make those runs. So as time goes down on into this game, you get tired. You're not going to make those runs if you don't think the delivery is going to be there.
0: Here is Rudd under pressure in the Washington end. Upfield, and it's taken there by Jan Zotter for Angel City. Jan Zotter outside left, pulling Rudd way away out to the center line and drops it back to Gordon. Gordon's going to reset to Angelina Anderson. We're 4 minutes into the second half, no score. We mentioned Washington's Audi Field will be hosting the NWSL Championship game November 21st. Washington has made it to the championship game each of the last two seasons, but has lost both times. Last year to Gotham, the previous year to Orlando. Emily Sams going long for Chalufia. Chalufia right side, wins it, gets into the area, right side of the area, back to Centnor, it deflects over the right end line. It is going to be a corner kick, Angel City, presented by Cedar Sinai.
1: Yeah, and you can see the frustration from Centnor on that last opportunity, not doing exactly what she wanted to do with that ball as it gets cut back to Centnor by Prisca Chalufia.
0: No, I'm sorry. They say that it went out and was not touched. It'll be a goal kick, Washington.
1: Yeah, that ball gets cut back to Centnor. It's actually a little bit behind, I think, where she wants it. So then she just rushes the shot and forces it a little bit, in my opinion. I think she had the ability, obviously, on the ball to be able to spin out maybe in that situation.
0: Unforced error, Washington. Rudd passed it over the near sideline for a turnover, throwing Angel City. Here's Shores, midfield near sideline, back to Gordon, and she clubs it back to Angelina Anderson.
1: Yeah, just unfortunately not deep enough in the attacking third for Angel City for Jan's daughter to make her long throw-ins there, because on those poor giveaways, you want to be able to punish the opposition.
0: Here's Anderson at her arc. And Sams wants to go long again. Right foots it and connects. With the Ahn's daughter, heavy touch, however, it's cleared away, flying in shores, trying to save it, but it ricochets to Guck for Washington, and they have it under control on their end with Morgan. Hirschfeld back to Rudd. 52nd minute, no score. Trying to discern what the fans are chanting right now. When the fans chant at BMO Stadium, we're usually able to recognize what that chant is. I thought they were chanting DC, DC. Anyway, here's...
1: MVP? I don't know. Yeah.
0: It's kind of a random time for them to suddenly start chanting. No score.
1: We're definitely missing something over here.
0: No score in the 52nd minute. At the arc is McKeever. And now we're getting word that they're chanting, shut up, Isaac. Shut up, Isaac. Here's Di Guglielmo for Washington. Up to Contori. Sweeping over is Gordon to break it up. And she's just unable to save it. Throwing Washington. Good effort.
1: So good. Able to collect her body there just enough, but trickles over the sideline.
0: Di Guglielmo will throw it in. She did not play in the first meeting with Angel City because of that lower leg injury that forced her to miss 10 games. Went over the near sideline, and it's going to be a throw-in for Angel City from its end. 53rd minute, no score. Lucia Di Guglielmo, first-year defender from Italy. She's 29 years old. Spent the last five seasons playing for AS Roma in Serie A, the top pro league in Italy. Contore, one of their starting forwards, also from Italy. The Washington team that is represented on its roster by 13 countries. Left sideline, Jan's daughter. Off her heel over the near sideline. It'll be a throw at Washington in a scoreless 53rd minute. So Washington's Di Guglielmo gets ready to throw it in. Does to Guck. Guck near sideline, going long. It's past Contore. Taking over is Gordon for Angel City to Sams. And drops it back to Sarah Gordon. Gordon in the Angel City end, standing over the ball. Nobody pressuring her yet. And she's going to send a long pass downfield for Jan's daughter. It's headed by Hirschfeld, headed by Centnor, headed by Hirschfeld to the near sideline to Guck. Guck flicks it back, and it's going to be saved by Hirschfeld. And Washington takes over with good dribbling and passing in close confines at its end. Esme Morgan, right-footed pass. She connects it. Guck at midfield. Guck looking for Contore. It's cleared away from her by Gordon. Shores to Jan's daughter. Jan's daughter with a good head and shoulder fake to get to the center line for Angel City. She clubs it for Giselle Thompson. Attack will go to our left. Flying down the right side is King. Takes the pass from Giselle. Punches it to the right side of the area, and it's gobbled up there by SV Morgan.
1: Yeah, Angel City just having a difficult time once they get into the attacking third at making those connections that we're used to seeing from Angel City. But credit to this Washington defense. They've been incredibly organized. I love that move from Jansdatter to break free from the pressure.
0: Here's a giveaway by Kawasi. It's pounced on by Borges. Dummies the ball to Laguerre. Angel City has it set up on the Washington end. Evelyn Shores left foots it into the center circle to Sams. Sams center line far side to King. Back to Sams on the center circle to Ari Borges. And now it's Gordon on the near side of the field. Angel City back home October 24th against Bay FC. Tickets available at angelcity.com/tickets. Shores into the goal box and just unable to connect with Giselle Thompson for a touch, and it's picked up by McKeever.
1: But a really good idea from Evelyn Shores, because it was a second phase runner, Giselle Thompson, making that darting run to the near post, to a low post run. That ball just had a little bit too much pace on it. Even Giselle Thompson couldn't catch up to it, but a great idea from Shores.
0: No score in the 56th minute. Washington's ball in its end. They clear it over the near sideline. Last touch by Angel City. And it'll be a throw-in for Washington from that locale. Washington in third place, but if they win, they'll pass San Diego and move into second place. And would be 5 points behind first place Gotham FC in the race for the Shield. Gotham beating Chicago yesterday 3-1 behind a Jayden Shaw brace, and Sam Kerr got the 81st goal of her NWSL career. Here's Jan Zotter, center line in midfield. Hopeful ball downfield, easily intercepted by Washington. Rudd up to Hirschfeld, heels it, taken away by Chalufia. Near-sided midfield to Borges. Here's Laguerre, reversing it to a backpedaling Sams at the center circle. Attack will go to our left. Sams, far sideline in midfield to King. King reverses it to Gordon. Angel City now resets. Ari Borges near-sided midfield. Back to Shores, pressured by Quasi, dribbles around her with the greatest of ease. A fake to dribble past Gok. Way outside of the left to Borges. Threads a beautiful pass to Laguerre. Laguerre to Chalufia, left side of the area. Chalufia hits the outside of the left goalpost. Angel City's best chance of the match as they broke two Washington lines.
1: And a fantastic sequence in the end for Angel City. And it's all from good creativity, just breaking lines twice to get free. And then it's Laguerre looking for Chalufia. That ball actually a little bit behind where Chalufia wants it. She does really well to settle herself, bring it to her right foot, and then unload on the shot. Doesn't get a lot of pace behind it.
0: Zendor's corner kick, presented by Cedar Sinai, is headed out of the area. Run down by Giselle Thompson. Right side of the area. Her drive is blocked. Comes to Shores at the arc. Back to the goal. Shores left of the arc. Clubs it left point of the area to Centenor. Centenor left side of the area. To the left end line. Her cross goes to Laguerre. Left side of the area. Back to the goal. Laguerre for Centenor left of the area. Cuts to her right. Knocked down by Gok. No foul called. Quasi with a good fake to dribble around Laguerre. Passes around Shores. It's then swept over the near sideline and a foul got called on Angel City. And after all that, it's a Washington throw-in.
1: And Angel City wondering why they didn't get the call for a foul on Centenor. And then there's a transition moment. It's Washington trying to break free, but it's a foul from Evelyn Shores that prevents that from happening.
0: No score in the 59th minute. Washington's ball far sideline in midfield as Rodman drops it back to Carl. Morgan shoots it to the near side. DiGuglielmo able to guide it to Kouassi. Nice cut to her right, beating Jan Zotter on the dribble. Spendis tries to recover. DiGuglielmo knocks it off of Shores over the right sideline. Throw in Washington. All right, the second half action seems to be picking up a little bit here. DiGuglielmo will throw it in from the right sideline for Washington. Attack him to go to our right. She throws it in, right of the area to Contore, back to the goal. Towed away by Angel City Shores, up to Chalufia. Chalufia pulls up, it's kicked out of bounds by Gok, stopping the transition, but it'll be a throw-in for Angel City.
1: Yeah, and both these teams obviously really good defensively. You expect this game to be really tight, so things starting to open up a little bit here in the second half.
0: We'll throw into Chalufia, to Jan's daughter, flicks it for Centenor. Midfield, near side, attacking the goal to our left. Now to Borges. Borges in the center circle. Far side in midfield to King. Back to Emily Sams. Sams back to King. And now here's Gordon in the Angel City end. Having another NWSL Best 11 caliber season. Over the center line, Jansdotter for Angel City. Jansdotter, nice pass down the middle to Borges. She's got Shores to her left. Tried to flick it to Shores. It looked like it hit Rudd's hand outside middle. Play continues. Held in by Borges outside of the right. And a delayed foul got called on Washington. It'll be a free kick, Angel City.
1: Yeah, that absolutely looks like a handball. So I'm wondering if the referee is actually going to put it at a spot closer where the handball will... potential handball occurred. We'll have to see here where the referee is calling.
0: Yeah, definitely looked like it went off Rudd's hand outside the area.
1: And I think there was an advantage there for Angel City, so he allowed play to continue, and then there was a foul. So I do think that this ball is going to be maybe a yard or two outside the 18.
0: No score. We are 1 hour into the match. Angel City with one shot on target. That was a few minutes ago by Chalufia. And Sandy McKeever made a great save at the base of the left goalpost.
1: Yeah, it actually is coming back to the point of the handball here. on Terre Haute, and it's more like 6 or 7 yards outside the 18. So a better spot, though, for Angel City.
0: All right, can they take advantage of a set piece here? They lead the league with 10 set piece goals. Centaur shoots on a free kick, and it's badly missed wide of the right. Goal kick, Washington.
1: Yeah, and once again, it's an opportunity a little bit wasted for Angel City. Centaur is frustrated with herself here. You want to test McKeever on these set piece opportunities. That's the second one for Centaur of the game, and she's unable to test McKeever at all.
0: 62nd minute, no score. Washington goes short on the goal kick. Here is Rudd, near sideline. DiGuglielmo up to Gock upfield, intercepted by Shores, taken back by Kwasi. DiGuglielmo up to Gock. Gock, triple team, able to get it free to Kwasi, taken right back by Shores, but a foul on Angel City. Free kick Washington from its end.
1: There's no complaining from Angel City, but it looked to me like a little bit of a soft foul and kind of a dive because she knew she was in trouble. Three Angel City players surrounding Gock, and she flies to the ground.
0: No score in the 63rd minute. No substitutions made by either side. McKeever under pressure in her area to Rudd. Left foots it upfield. Contori for Washington gets the back pass away, and there's a whistle behind the play. And it's against Washington, and Angel City's going to get a free kick in the Washington end.
1: And you can hear what the Washington crowd, the way they feel about it. I'm unsure exactly what the foul was or the call was, but we'll take it here for Angel City.
0: Must have been off the ball since Angel City got the free kick out by the center circle. They've got it attacking the goal to our left. Shores sends it towards the area, volleyed away. Shores goes down. Washington counterattacks. Kwasi over the center line, attacking the goal to our right. Kwasi driving on Laguerre, right of the area, pulls up right point of the area, into the area, double team right end line, shot is blocked by Gordon. Over the right end line, quarter kick Washington.
1: Well, and Shores goes to ground, so that pulls the left back for Angel City out of position. Kwasi recognizing that she has a speed advantage against Laguerre. She takes her on 1v1, but exceptional recognition once again by Sarah Gordon, providing the cover for Angel City there and being able to deflect that attempted cross in the box.
0: No score, 64th minute. The rain picking up again at Audi Field. Esme Morgan takes the corner kick from the right corner, right-footed. Outswinger to the spot, headed by Rudd, left end line. It goes out, another corner kick Washington. From the left corner this time.
1: Yeah, it looked like Rudd came in, won the battle, and headed the ball, but it deflected off of Chalufia on its way towards the goal. So Washington will have a back-to-back corner opportunity here.
0: Morgan heads across the field to take the corner kick from the left corner this time. As Esme addresses it right-footed. Right-footed in-swinger. Right side of the area. It pops to the right end line and is cleared over the right sideline by Angel City. And I think Shores saw that it was last touched by Angel City, so she volleyed it out to prevent a corner kick.
1: Yeah, and defensively, you hate to see a bouncing ball anywhere inside the box. The ball takes a bounce. So Shores does the right thing in that scenario. You want to be absolutely sure, so you kick it out on first, the sideline.
0: First substitutions of the match, Melissa Betty is going to check in and making her NWSL debut, Tracy. 21-year-old forward out of Tanzania, Clara Luvanga, who has caught your eye.
1: Yeah, she's a 21-year-old out of Tanzania, and she already signed a 4-year contract through the 2029 season. So she played last time with the club in Saudi Arabia in their top flight. 24 goals this past season. So she was the Golden Boot winner of that league. And I have seen clips of this player. She is lethal.
0: The throw-in off of DiGuglielmo. Centaur captures it on the Angel City end of Shores. Wright puts it upfield, and it's held in by Rudd. Luvanga came in for Kwasi. Betty came in for Gock. No score, 66th minute. Rodman on the right sideline, way outside of the right. Nice pass, outside of the right. Betty, right of the area to Sullivan. Right-footed ball to the left side of the area. Here is Carl. Left side of the area, Contore. Back to Carl, outside left. Hooks it back to Contore against Giselle Thompson, left sideline. Contore Back to midfield on the far side to Morgan. No score in the 66th minute. She scoops it for Contori. Headed away by King. Headed upfield by Giselle.

0: I would say maybe 3 or 4 yards offside. Yeah. So you have to do a better job. Your team is working hard to get the ball down there. It's not really necessarily your teammate's job to make sure you're offside in that scenario. Chalufia has to make her position available so she can receive the ball. And on that chance, we saw, you know, the last game, she scored a goal that got called back because she was in the offside position. So
1: no score in the 68th minute as it goes out for an Angel City throwing in their end. And the crowd boos. And Contore holding up play by complaining and then tossing the ball away from Shores.
0: That probably deserves a little bit of a talking to, in my opinion.
1: Shores heaves it in near sideline at midfield. DiGuglielmo heads it for Washington. Set ahead by Janzotter. Here's Hirschfeld back into the Washington end. 68th minute, no score. Last 5 minutes or so, Washington has definitely been on the front foot. Let's find out if Angel City counters by making its first substitution of the match sooner rather than later. Here's a bad pass by Rudd again over the near sideline, and that's the second time Rudd, the defender of the year, has had an unforced error.
0: Yeah, and let's see if Angel City can now get some attacking momentum. Now they have the ability with the throw-in to get some more numbers pushed forward.
1: The long throw-in for Chalufia, headed back by DiGuglielmo, who tries to save it to the near sideline, got it to Contore, knocked away by Shores. The loose ball claimed by Contore, trying to go long, but it's kicked away from Luvanga by Gordon. Backed up by Shores to Gordon, pressured by Luvanga. She turns right, gives it back to Evelyn, who loses it. And now Washington gets a throw into the Angel City end.
0: Yeah, and Evelyn Shores had to do that because she didn't have any options. She was facing her own goal. She didn't want to give up the ball to Washington, so she kind of lunged to make a play on it just to shore it out on the sideline, which would allow her defenders to get back in good position.
1: 69th minute, no score between Angel City and Washington. And Contore had to come off the field for a moment. The referee, Matt Thompson, had a shin guard in his hand. But right now, Washington is a player down.
0: Well, I think the shin guard belonged to Sarah Gordon, and it looked like there was potential blood maybe on a jersey. So Contore being tended to still on the sideline.
1: Outside middle, Washington's Betty flicks it to Luvanga at the arc. Toes it right into Gordon. It bounces to Rodman left end line. Trinity back to the goal against Savvy King. All the way back to the left sideline. She kickstands the ball there. Outside left. Nice pass to Betty. Bad return pass. King up to Chalufia. Passes around Morgan. Racing over is Rod to ditch it for an Angel City throw-in.
0: That's a great play by Prisca Chalufia. It's a turnover by Washington. She gets the ball, and she doesn't have any options because everybody from Angel City is back defensively. It's just her, so she just holds up the ball there, tries to make a play to herself, and forces the ball to be kicked out by Washington.
1: No score. Here's a takeaway by Rodman in midfield. Attacking the goal to our right. Rodman flying towards Gordon at the arc. Shoots and took off on her. It's high for an Angel City goal kick.
0: Yeah, and that's so tough to defend because you know what Trinity Rodman can do. And she actually has 3 or 4 defenders in front of her, but they all have to retreat to respect and honor the speed of Rodman. And so that then gives the ability for Rodman to try to shoot from the outside. Fortunately for Angel City, totally misses the mark.
1: Here comes Angel City's first substitution of the match, and they're going to bring Taylor Suarez in for Prisca Chalufia. This Angel City substitution presented by Sprouts Farmers Market. She scored 1:12 after subbing in last Sunday at Utah. 2 weeks ago, set an NWSL record by scoring 21 seconds after subbing in against Seattle. Long pass downfield. McKeever comes out of her area for Washington to get it up to Morgan. Do your thing, Taylor.
0: Yeah, do your thing, girl.
1: Esme Morgan with a spin move on Centenor. Up to the center line. Connects there with Sullivan. Towed away by Laguerre. Washington claims it in its end. DiGuglielmo back to Rudd. Wright puts it over the center line. Down the middle. Chased after by Sams. And gets it back to Gordon. And Angel City has it under control. Here is Shores, pressured by Contore. Swings right, up to Suarez. Suarez pass, towed by Shores into the center circle to Janzotter. Attacking will go to our left. Janzotter driving down the middle, ridden by Betty, gets by Morgan. Janzotter's long shot.